0: navigating their way through a four set on the number two court. So we'll turn our attention to the ladies' singles, because also on center court, in what was billed as a blockbuster clash, another upset occurred when Naomi Osaka beat world number one Aryna Sabalenka in straight sets.
1: Is there any way back for the world number one here? Match point number two. Forehand return from Osaka up the line. Backhand into the net from Aryna Sabalenka. The world number one has fallen here on centre court to surely the finest performance of Naomi Osaka's grass court career. A magnificent performance from Naomi Osaka.
2: I think it was a really fun match. I'm really grateful for that. Even if I lost, I would still think it was a great match. No, it was really fun. And, you know, for me, this court is so special. This is the first match I've won on this court, so. It means a lot, and thank you guys so much. I really appreciated the atmosphere, and my mom's over there. She's... I was saying, like, she cooks a lot, and I feel like her cooking is powering me, so Mom, I would really appreciate another meal tonight. Thank you so much.
0: So this will be Osaka's first time in a Wimbledon quarterfinal. She doesn't tend to lose once she makes it to the quarterfinal stage, does she, Claire? But what a match this was. Right from the very start, I felt that Osaka had control of the contest and a bit more competitive in the second set. But again, just Osaka had the control.
3: She certainly did. She took control. She had a better court position. She was on top of the baseline. She was redirecting her ground strokes, particularly her backhand down the line. She was going backhand down the line into the forehand of Sabalenka. It was too deep. Sabalenka's swing was too big on that forehand, and she dominated. She didn't start off the match serving particularly well, but in the second set, the serve was really firing. The points that she's winning behind that serve, she's dropping so few points whenever she lands that first serve. But I was really impressed with the way she played the big moments. 21 tie breaks Sabalenka had won consecutively here at Wimbledon, and she dismantled her in that tiebreaker in the second set. It was a really good, probably one of Osaka's best ever performances.
0: A word on Aryna Sabalenka, Claire, because obviously you were watching and commentating on that match today, and what she has brought to the table here. Obviously the big disappointment that we saw in Roland Garros and high hopes here at SW19, but she's out in the fourth round now, albeit to a fantastic Grand Slam champion in Naomi Osaka. But the year hasn't quite played out the way that Aryna Sabalenka would have liked it.
3: I agree. I think she would have liked this year to at least have come away with Wimbledon or the French Open, a Grand Slams that she hadn't won. Maybe she put a lot of pressure on herself to achieve that. But today, when she walks off the court, I think she's just got to put her hands up and say, look, I lost actually to a better player today. Naomi Osaka, in every single element of the tennis match, just was better. There's not much you can do about that. I actually thought that it would take for Sabalenka to lose this match, or lose here at Wimbledon. I actually thought that it would be somebody that made a lot of balls, that wasn't that aggressive, that forced her, you know, she hit unforced errors. It wasn't like that at all. She played against somebody who really forced her into the errors that she made.
0: Well, Osaka moves on to a quarterfinal with Karolina Muchová, who had a win in the all-Czech battle. She took out the 2024 champion, Barbora Krejcikova, 7-5, 5-7, 6-3. Tie contest, that one, particularly in the second set. And Mukova's serving stats are off the scale, Claire. So this is going to be a real test for Osaka in the next round, because she's going to have to find a way through that Mukova serve, which has basically almost been impenetrable through this event.
3: It is, and she's got so much variety behind her serve, Mukova. She can come in, she can make you feel awkward on the court because she plays with different slices and different spins. She won the lead-up tournament as well in Bad Homburg, so she comes into this event with so much confidence. And to beat Krejcikova, who's kind of a master of making you feel uncomfortable on the grass courts, That was an excellent win for her today. She's expended a little bit more energy, and she's going to play against a player in Osaka in the next round who comes up with a very different style of tennis. She's going to have to get ready for that speed that's going to come at her quickly on the court.
0: I'll tell you what's interesting here, Claire, just as a general sort of overview of the women's side, is I saw this on Twitter. Matt Trelope, who writes for Tennis Australia and the tennis magazine, Australian Tennis Magazine, reminds us that there are four players in the Wimbledon women's singles who have won a lead-up event. It's actually five, because Noskova won in Berlin, Bushkova won in Nottingham, Vukova won in Bad Homburg, as you mentioned, Madison Keys won in Eastbourne, and Alexiala is the other one who won a title in Birmingham. It wasn't on the main WTA, it was a little level below, but you've got five players who have got great lead-in form, and they've made their way through to this stage of the tournament.
3: Well, it's a great advertisement, isn't it, for those lead-up tournaments and the importance of playing. At the end of the day, I guess what we will want to see is it one of those players who's going to win the title here at Wimbledon? That's the question.
0: Yeah, well, that's the big question, isn't it? Now, Jessica Pegula, now her title hopes have been done no harm. She had to come from behind, though, to defeat the young star Iva Jovic. She will play the winner of the match that's coming up a bit later on from when we're recording this episode. That's the match between Belinda Bencic and Coco Gauff. So, Jessica Pegula getting through. We obviously were out and about doing other things, but so far so good for Pegula. Yes, it was three sets. Probably an expectation it was going to be that she was playing Iva Jovic, but she now gets herself safely into the quarterfinals and can build again in the second week.
3: Well, that was the first real challenge for Pegula, and Jovic is a wonderful young player who I thought actually could go all the way to the title. She has the game to do that. And Jovic came out in that first set today. She was so aggressive, and she caught Pegula on the back foot, but Pegula, using her experience that we know that she has, she just got her way back into that match. She put a lot of balls back into the court. She was very, very consistent. And you could see actually from the reaction of Pegula after. She doesn't normally give that much away, but she was absolutely thrilled to get through. And she's going to have to start really believing now that she can win this title.
0: Yeah, it's going to be a fascinating week coming up as we move through to the quarterfinal stage here at Wimbledon. Now, here at Wimbledon Radio, we're all about bringing you the behind the scenes from around the grounds, and today was no exception. Our reporter Lindsay Hooper caught up with two of this year's ball kids.
4: Every year, you see the ball boys and ball girls from local schools and surrounding areas introduced on the show courts, but also doing their duties around the grounds at Wimbledon. And it's a perfect opportunity for me to give you some further insight into what goes into that process, because I have a ball boy and a ball girl with me now. June is from Wimbledon High School. Hello to June.
5: Hi.
4: And I've also got Joe with me from Southborough School.
6: Hello.
4: So tell me both, what's the process like to become a ball boy or a ball girl? Because it sounds like it's quite hard.
5: Yeah, well, it kind of differs from school to school. So first, you have to like get through your school trials. And once you get through your school trials, a certain amount of people from each school get selected to go to the Wimbledon trials. And if you get accepted, you get accepted into the training program that runs from January until the championships.
4: So what were the key skills, Joe, that you think you had to show in order to be asked to come and do this eventually?
6: I think our rolling had to be on point, and sort of our feeding and our posture, because we've got to keep that stance for a very long time during the championships. But also, like I said, rolling and being fast on court and sort of having that availability to just, you know...
4: be able to be quick and respond and react, because we've seen that as well, because you don't know what's going to happen in tennis, do you? You're always watching.
6: Yeah, it's very fast, and we've got to like be alert all of the time, look at the scoreboards, and it's just like a lot to take in, but we can take it because we're ball boys and girls.
4: You are, and you're going to have this forever to be able to say. I mean, the precision, you must have to practice so many hours. What has that been like?
5: It's been a lot. So you only have 2.5 hours of training a week, but you do practice every day, whether it's lunch or break, even if you have 10 minutes at school. You're just practicing your rolling with your friends, trying to get everything as precise as possible for that training to be the best that you possibly can.
4: And you spoke about the posture. I mean, as I'm stood here with you now, you're both standing with your back straight, your shoulders back. It's brilliant posture. And we see that in the way you return the ball. Is that one of your favourite parts?
6: Yeah, I think that's one of my favourite parts. But it's really hard to actually keep that posture, because your back gets achy and stuff, and your arms sort of feel stiff. But you just got to keep it, because you got to keep that momentum with everything, your rolling, your posture and your stance on court.
4: So which courts have you both been working on, and have you heard the applause when you've come out?
5: We've mainly been working on these international courts here, so that's 14 to 17, and then the grid. So we haven't had a chance to go on show courts yet, but hopefully we'll be able to later. And yeah, you can hear the like energy is insane. You can hear the clapping from centre court and everything. It's just, the energy is really cool.
4: I think the crowd really love you all, don't they?
6: Yeah, I think they appreciate us a lot, I think. But yeah, the main part of our jobs at Wimbledon is really hard. And yeah, the players, I think, appreciate us as well, but they've got to stay focused on court.
4: You have been doing a splendid job, because I've been watching. Trust me, I've been watching. Can I also ask if, behind the scenes, you get spoken to by any of the players, or what you get to see?
5: We don't really get spoken to very much of the players. Our job is kind of to stay silent in the background. Like, we don't want to be noticed too much, but we do occasionally see players, like, walking from centre court or to centre court, and, like, just seeing players like that, it's really cool.
4: Is the most nerve-wracking moment when it's change of balls?
6: The ball change we've rehearsed many times, so I think we fully know our knowledge is to the limit with the ball change, but yeah, it mostly goes smooth. But yeah, even just a little slip can potentially make it not the best ball change, but yeah, I think it still normally goes to plan.
4: You've nailed all of them though. You must have some very proud family members as well. Have they been able to come and watch and support?
5: Yeah, they get 2 grounds tickets per BBG. So yeah, they have come to watch. Mine came to watch yesterday, so it was really cool, yeah.
4: What did they say to you afterwards?
5: They were just like, it's so interesting to see like the pro, because they've been with me through the entire process, and just seeing like the final outcome, it's been really exciting for them.
4: And for you?
6: Yeah, my mum and dad came on the Monday, the first day, and they were just to see it is amazing. Just the process that goes into the Wimbledon, how organised it is. And yeah, I'm really proud to hear that.
4: We're looking over some of the courts that you work on right now whilst you're on a bit of downtime. Have you been taking it? I bet you've been watching none of the tennis from up here and all about the ball boys and ball girls. How have they been doing?
5: They've been doing amazingly, as is expected from them. Yeah, just watching everyone here is so amazing, whether on show court or not on show court, everyone is just as important, and just seeing everyone's work is really exciting.
4: And how much did Wimbledon take your breath away the very first day when you saw all of the flowers, all of the setup, everything getting organised?
6: Yeah, it's far beyond what I imagined, really. But I'd never been to Wimbledon, so just to see it for the first time was something special.
4: You both get to now say on your CVs, you won't even know what a CV is yet because you don't need one, but you'll be able to say you were a Wimbledon ball boy and ball girl. How proud are you of that moment?
5: I'm so proud. I've been working. I didn't get in year 9, so I've been working since the beginning of year 9. That's almost 2 years to this goal, and seeing it finally come true has been one of the most memorable things ever.
4: Brilliant. Well, thank you for the tremendous job that you've both been doing. June and Joe, I'm going to let you get on your way. I bet you don't get many breaks.
5: Yeah, we get quite a few breaks.
4: Oh, do you? You go and get a breather. Yeah. Well, go and take in some of the grounds around Wimbledon and continue the good work.
6: Thank you very much.
5: Yeah, thank you.
0: So we're officially into the second week. Let's take a look, Claire, at the order of play for tomorrow. And let's start off on centre court. Jasmine Paolini and Alex Iala. Iala is building the crowd support, not just with the Filipino fans who have travelled and travel everywhere to watch her play, but she's in action against Paolini. You have the whole centre court thing. That's gone because she's already played a match on centre court against someone who's reached a final here. This is a fascinating match coming up.
3: This one I'm really looking forward to. I'm absolutely delighted to see Paolini back on centre court. Obviously, she went all the way to the final a couple of years ago, and I think that one there is going to be an absolute blockbuster of a match. Iala, I mean, she's been a sensation this year, and the following that she has in the Philippines is just off the chart. So, look, we're looking forward to that first one on centre court.
0: Work out how many millions in the Philippines will be watching that match. It'll probably be the most watched tennis match in the Philippines, probably ever, I'd say. I'd hazard a guess. I haven't done any research on that, but I reckon I'm making a safe prediction there. Then we've got the Battle of the Wildcards, Grigor Dimitrov and Arthur Ferry. Arthur, travelling from just up the road here, will just probably walk down to the club and just wander in and say, hello, everyone, I'm here. I've got a booking on centre court. But Grigor Dimitrov, you talked about in that previous match, Claire, that you're so happy to see Jasmine Paolini make it through to this stage. I'm so happy to see Grigor Dimitrov make it through to this stage with the tennis that he is playing. He's had to go the long way around to rebuild his ranking again, and he's so passionate about the sport that he just wants to keep going and really prove a point here. How do you see this one playing out? I mean, notionally you would say Dimitrov would have to be the strong favourite, but boy, I was impressed with Arthur Ferry, what he was able to do against Zizou Bergs on court 18 the other day, where he fought back from a double breakdown in one set and a breakdown in the final set to be able to turn that match around. So fair play to him.
3: Yeah, and I think the big question tomorrow on centre court is who are the crowd going to be behind in that match? And the local boy in Ferry, and you're right, he literally can walk down the hill from his house, or Dimitrov, who the story of Dimitrov is, we love a story here, and a little bit of an underdog in some ways in this tournament because of what he's gone through. But his style of tennis is so exciting, and we should really savour the moments that we get to see that single-handed backhand and the slice and the way that he just changes things up all the time. Again, a fantastic match that we're going to get to see on middle of the day there on centre court. And for Ferry, well, he's just got to enjoy every moment of it. Just let go. He's been playing fantastically well. He's got an amazing resilience, and he's going to put a lot of balls back in the court for Dimitrov.
0: Well, you know that Grigor's going to enjoy it on centre court. Don't worry about that. Then an interesting match. Yuri Lehechka taking on Sasha Zverev. This is going to be an interesting match because I like what Lehechka has done. I mean, he's got some solid grass court form coming into this one. Up against Zverev, coming off Roland Garros. It's been so far so good. Yes, he was pushed by Alexander Bloks in round number one, but he's gotten things going from there. He knows that this is a real danger match because Lehechka's rise over the last couple of years through the rankings has been nothing short of sensational, and he's eyeing off a big scalp again. We know he can be a big match player. So we'll see how that one plays out. On the number one court, Alex Dimonor will play Flavio Cobolli. So a lot of Australian interest that will be tuning in for that one. Cobolli, well, has he had the tournament and a half, really? He's had to go the long way around several times, but he's found a way through. Alex Dimonor, it's an interesting one, Claire, because notionally, he should be the favourite, particularly because we're playing on grass. But it's that ability to get himself into a quarterfinal. So he's going to play this fourth round match and then see what he can do beyond that. But this is going to be a huge challenge against Cobolli.
3: Yeah, absolutely it is. And Cobolli's not going to sit back. He's going to be looking to rip that forehand. And Dimonor is going to look to try to make as many balls back in the court. And yeah, that one is very interesting. Alex Dimonor, a big favourite here. He's obviously got a wedding coming up.
0: Yes, he does.
3: And he's kind of giving himself that he's half British.
0: That promises plenty, as does Madison Keys and Linda Noskova. Madison Keys, the 26th seed, taking on the 9th seed in Linda Noskova. Both of them having three set battles to get to the fourth round. Any idea on how this one's going to play out?
3: Oh, again, Noskova has been so good as well in the build-up to this event. Her serve is incredible, and she hits the ball a little bit flatter on the ground. It's going to be a test for Madison Keys, and I think for people watching that match, they'll obviously know more of Madison Keys, the Grand Slam champion. But Noskova is a little bit of a dark horse in this tournament, and she comes onto the court just with so many weapons that could hurt the American.
0: Well, we'll see how that one plays out. And then the final match on the number one court. This is going to be fun. Let's get the popcorn out for Taylor Fritz and Alexander Bublik because, well, Fritz, I think he was my pick for the title just purely because of the grass court prowess. Done nothing wrong in this preparation other than actually get over the line to win titles. But, you know, he's been working his way through the draw, pushed by Lorenzo Sonnegor. He's only just dropped the one set on the way through. Alexander Bublik, I am really impressed with. That match with Tiafo was absolutely sensational. 6-3 in the final set. And I like the way that Bublik is approaching things now. He was asked on court whether he was a changed man. He said, well, what do you think, everyone? And I'm putting up my hand going, yes, absolutely. Because he does the stuff that's not so flashy. He does the hard work. He can grind when he needs to. He doesn't need to do the underarm serving and all the other stuff. It appears from time to time, but he does the day in, day out work. And that's what's getting him to this stage, and he's got a lot of belief. It's going to be a fun match, Claire, whichever way you look at it.
3: Yeah, it certainly is, and I think for Bublik, the fact that he's playing third on again, he's got more time to recover from that match against TFO, and it's an evening match, and I think that just shows that we all expect something really big from this match. Taylor Fritz, that bottom half of the draw is quite open for him. You're talking about him potentially as a winner of this title. He certainly looks like he could potentially come through the bottom half of the draw, but that puts pressure onto the American. So it, very, very tight match, but it's going to be a lot of big serving.
0: And a lot of fun too. Well, we've given you our predictions for how things will play out on Monday, but we want to continue to hear from you throughout the championships, and loads of you have been getting in touch. Thank you so much from wherever you are around the world corresponding. If you would like to get your questions into the team during the day, you can send your messages on X, we're at Wimbledon Radio, or on Instagram, we're at Wimbledon Radio Channel, or you can email us radio@aeltc.com. 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You can also find us on TikTok to see what we're up to behind the scenes and some of the famous faces that we've been speaking to. Claire, thank you so much for your insight throughout the day here on the Wimbledon Radio Channel, and that will continue into week number two, and we've got plenty to come throughout Monday. A reminder, we'll be on air from 10 a.m. UK time until the end of play on the Wimbledon website and app, as well as in the local area on 87.7 FM. 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
0: Hello and welcome to The Second Serve, your daily shot of what's been happening in SW19 and on the Wimbledon Radio Channel throughout Day 7 here at the Championships. I'm Peter Mercado, welcoming you to the Broadcast Centre roof, where I'm joined by Claire Curran to look back on the best of the day's action and previewing what's ahead tomorrow. Now, matches are still unfolding as we record, so for all the results and the full order of play for Monday, make sure you head to Wimbledon.com or check out the Wimbledon app. Claire, welcome. Lovely to see you. It has been a beautiful day weather-wise again, and there is so much going on as we work through the fourth round of matches.
3: Yeah, it's been a brilliant day, and the weather, it's just heating up even more, isn't it? We have a beautiful evening here, Peter, and the broadcasting roof, and I'm very, very happy about it, enjoying spending time with you. But today was a really interesting day to me, because especially when I looked at the women's side of the draw, all four matches, I felt that 8 players in that draw, every single one of them potentially could walk away with the Wimbledon title. It wasn't to be. 4 of them are out. We had some fantastic matches on that side, but it really heated up today, not just outside, but on the court.
0: Absolutely. We'll get to the women's side of things in a moment, but the start of round 4 delivered us our first set of quarterfinalists, and the first match on centre court saw this man progress to the last 8 at Wimbledon for the 17th time. Match point, Djokovic. 40 love. The serve. He's serving, volleying. He's going to play the forehand drop volley, and it's going to be superb. Well, he had his ups and downs in that match. A nice smile and a hug for his opponents. But Novak Djokovic is through to the quarterfinals of the championships for the 17th time. He's 9th in a row. 3 hours and 25 minutes on court. Djokovic wins 7-6, 6-3, 3-6, 6-3 over Roman Safiulin.
9: Another hard-fought win. Roman started very well. I mean, very aggressive. You know, I didn't feel maybe so comfortable from back of the court. I knew it's going to be a challenge staying in the rally with him, particularly from that end, you know, where you played against the wind pretty much the whole match. So, just very solid player. You know, I respect him a lot. I played him in different surfaces, never on grass though. And he has had some great wins this week. Wish him good luck for the rest of the season. He should be proud of the performance here today.
0: Brilliant commentary there. Djokovic speaking after a hard-fought win over qualifier Roman Safiulin. Well, he just keeps racking up the milestones. His 17th quarterfinal here at Wimbledon. His 9th in a row. Remarkable longevity. And, of course, he's beaten Roger Federer's record for the most men's singles matches won at Wimbledon. His 106th win. His 66th major quarterfinal. I could keep going on and on and on, Claire. He wasn't playing his best tennis. He freely admits that. Absolutely. It was not right at 100% for him. He was annoyed, frustrated at times, but he still managed to get through in four. And yet again, we say Novak Djokovic into the second week of Wimbledon.
3: Yeah, but you don't hear him too often throughout his career saying that that wasn't the level that he wants to be playing at. I thought that was actually quite interesting.

0: interesting from him, and I don't know whether or not at this point he's bored isn't the right word, it's definitely not the right word to use with him, but he needs a greater challenge. He needs something that's really going to get him firing. That's going to come obviously as this tournament progresses in the next week, but it was just a normal day at the office for him. I didn't think at the start of the match, the first two sets, I actually didn't think he was moving particularly well. I thought for him, you don't say that very often. The ball speed wasn't as I would like to see it for him, from him, but he turned that around and he improved.
1: Shout out to Roman Safulin as well. I mean, the end of last year, he had to stop after the US Open, cut his season short with injury. He tumbled outside the world's top 100. He was really questioning whether he had a place in the sport anymore. He's been working on the Challenger Tour. He struggled to get match wins on the main ATP Tour. Qualified into Roland Garros. Yes, he lost in the opening round. Epic match with Casper Ruud. Qualifies here into Wimbledon. Then has the big win over Rublev first off, and he kept it going. That straight sets win over Joao Fonseca to give him this opportunity. And he put up a great account of himself in that match. He'd managed to take a set from Djokovic. It was just in those crucial moments, particularly in the first set, where he did have the advantage that he just got a little bit passive. He just backed off a little bit from what he was actually doing. But it's great to see him out here on the big stage. He's now inside the world's top 100, which is fantastic news for him. But from a Djokovic perspective, I guess the question you're going to be asked 13,000 times over the next week is, can he go all the way? Have you seen his first week in terms of his credentials to be able to win the title?
0: I think that every single person in this draw he's capable of beating, but I think the person that he's going to have to really elevate his game and play the best tennis, if not one of the best matches of his life to get through, will be Jannik Sinner. And we know that, we expect that, and he's going to know that as well. So I think for Djokovic, the most important thing is being fresh at the very end of this tournament. He knows now that it wouldn't be Alcaraz and it wouldn't be Sinner that he'd have to beat to win this tournament, but he's certainly going to have to elevate his game if he's going to get through him.
1: Now, the other results in the men's singles at the time of recording here, there are matches still going on. So at the point of recording, Ožej Liasim and Davide Švachkina are into a fifth set on the number one court. Sinner and Mochizuki have just started on centre court, and Hurkacz and Struff are navigating their way through a fourth set on the number two court. So we'll turn our attention to the ladies' singles, because also on centre court, in what was billed as a block Buster clash, another upset occurred where Naomi Osaka beat world number one Aryna Sabalenka in straight sets.
2: Is there any way back for the world number one here? Match point number two. Forehand return from Osaka up the line. Backhand into the net from Aryna Sabalenka. The world number one has fallen here on centre court to surely the finest performance of Naomi Osaka's grass court career. A magnificent performance from Naomi Osaka.
3: I think it was a really fun match. I'm really grateful for that. Even if I lost, I would still think it was a great match. No, it was really fun. And, you know, for me, this court is so special. This is the first match I've won on this court, so. It means a lot, and thank you guys so much. I really appreciated the atmosphere, and my mom's over there. She's... I was saying, like, she cooks a lot, and I feel like her cooking is powering me, so Mom, I would really appreciate another meal tonight. Thank you so much.
1: So this will be Osaka's first time in a Wimbledon quarterfinal. She doesn't tend to lose once she makes it to the quarterfinal stage, does she, Claire? But what a match this was. Right from the very start, I felt that Osaka had control of the contest and a bit more competitive in the second set. But again, just Osaka had the control.
0: She certainly did. She took control. She had a better court position. She was on top of the baseline. She was redirecting her ground strokes, particularly her backhand down the line. She was going backhand down the line into the forehand of Sabalenka. It was too deep. Sabalenka's swing was too big on that forehand. And she dominated. She didn't start off the match serving particularly well. But in the second set, the serve was really firing. The points that she's winning behind that serve, she's dropping so few points whenever she

0: lands that first serve, but I was really impressed with the way she played the big moments. 21 tie breaks. Sabalenka had won consecutively here at Wimbledon, and she dismantled her in that tiebreaker in the second set. It was a really good, probably one of Osaka's best ever performances.
1: A word on Aryna Sabalenka, Claire, because obviously you were watching and commentating on that match today, and what she has brought to the table here. Obviously, the big disappointment that we saw in Roland Garros and high hopes here at SW19, but she's out in the fourth round now, albeit to a fantastic Grand Slam champion in Naomi Osaka. But the year hasn't quite played out the way that Aryna Sabalenka would have liked it.
0: I agree. I think she would have liked this year to at least have come away with Wimbledon or the French Open, a Grand Slams that she hadn't won. Maybe she put a lot of pressure on herself to achieve that. But today, when she walks off the court, I think she's just got to put her hands up and say, look, I lost actually to a better player today. Naomi Osaka, in every single element of the tennis match, just was better. There's not much you can do about that. I actually thought that it would take for Sabalenka to lose this match or lose here at Wimbledon. I actually thought that it would be somebody that made a lot of balls, that wasn't that aggressive, that forced her, you know, she hit unforced errors. It wasn't like that at all. She played against somebody who really forced her into the errors that she made.
1: Well, Osaka moves on to a quarterfinal with Karolina Muchová, who had a win in the all-Czech battle. She took out the 2024 champion, Barbora Krejcíková, 7-5, 5-7, 6-3. Tight contest, that one, particularly in the second set. And Mukova's serving stats are off the scale, Claire. So this is going to be a real test for Osaka in the next round, because she's going to have to find a way through that Mukova serve, which has basically almost been impenetrable through this event.
0: It is, and she's got so much variety behind her serve, Mukova. She can come in, she can make you feel awkward on the court because she plays with different slices and different spins. She won the lead-up tournament as well in Bad Homburg, so she comes into this event with so much confidence. And to beat Krejcíková, who's kind of a master of making you feel uncomfortable on the grass courts, that was an excellent win for her today. She's expended a little bit more energy, and she's going to play against a player in Osaka in the next round who comes up with a very different style of tennis. She's going to have to get ready for that speed that's going to come at her quickly on the court.
1: I'll tell you what's interesting here, Glenn, just as a general sort of overview of the women's side, is I saw this on Twitter. Matt Trelope, who writes for Tennis Australia and the tennis magazine, Australian Tennis Magazine, reminds us that there are four players in the Wimbledon women's singles who have won a lead-up event. It's actually five, because Noskova won in Berlin, Bushkova won in Nottingham, Muchová won in Bad Homburg, as you mentioned, Madison Keys won in Eastbourne, and Alex Iala is the other one who won a title in Birmingham. It wasn't on the main WTA, it was a little level below, but you've got five players who have got great lead-in form, and they've made their way through to this stage of the tournament.
0: Well, it's a great advertisement, isn't it, for those lead-up tournaments and the importance of playing. At the end of the day, I guess what we will want to see is it one of those players who's going to win the title here at Wimbledon? That's the question.
1: Yeah, well, that's the big question, isn't it? Now, Jessica Pegula. Now, her title hopes have been done no harm. She had to come from behind, though, to defeat the young star, Iva Jovic. She will play the winner of the match that's coming up a bit later on from when we're recording this episode. That's the match between Belinda Bencic and Coco Gauff. So, Jessica Pegula getting through. We obviously were out and about doing other things, but so far so good for Pegula. Yes, it was three sets. Probably an expectation it was going to be that she was playing Iva Jovic, but she now gets herself safely into the quarterfinals and can build again in the second week.
0: Well, that was the first real challenge for Pegula, and Jovic is a wonderful young player who I thought actually could go all the way to the title. She has the game to do that. And Jovic came out in that first set today. She was so aggressive, and she caught Pegula on the back foot, but Pegula, using her experience that we know that she has, she just got her way back into that match. She put a lot of balls back into the court. She was very, very consistent. And you could see actually from the reaction of Pegula after. She doesn't normally give that much away, but she was absolutely thrilled to get through. And she's going to have to start really believing now that she can win this title.
1: Yeah, it's going to be a fascinating week coming up as we move through to the quarterfinal stage here at Wimbledon. Now, here at Wimbledon Radio, we're all about bringing you the behind the scenes from around the grounds. And

0: Today was no exception. Our reporter Lindsay Hooper caught up with two of this year's ball kids.
1: Every year you see the ball boys and ball girls from local schools and surrounding areas introduced on the show courts, but also doing their duties around the grounds at Wimbledon. And it's a perfect opportunity for me to give you some further insight into what goes into that process, because I have a ball boy and a ball girl with me now. June is from Wimbledon High School. Hello to June.
2: Hi.
1: And I've also got Joe with me from Southborough School.
3: Hello.
1: So tell me both, what's the process like to become a ball boy or a ball girl? Because it sounds like it's quite hard.
2: Yeah, well, it kind of differs from school to school. So first you have to like get through your school trials, and once you get through your school trials, a certain amount of people from each school get selected to go to the Wimbledon trials. And if you get accepted, you get accepted into the training program that runs from January until the championships.
1: So what were the key skills, Joe, that you think you had to show in order to be asked to come and do this eventually?
3: I think our rolling had to be on point, and sort of our feeding and our posture, because we've got to keep that stance for a very long time during the championships. But also, like I said, rolling and being fast on court, and sort of having that availability to just, you know,
1: be able to be quick and respond and react, because we've seen that as well, because you don't know what's going to happen in tennis, do you? You're always watching.
3: Yeah, it's very fast, and we got to like be alert all of the time, look at the scoreboards, and it's just like a lot to take in, but we can take it because we're ball boys and girls.
1: You are, and you're going to have this forever to be able to say. I mean, the precision, you must have to practice so many hours. What has that been like?
2: It's been a lot. So you only have 2.5 hours of training a week, but you do practice every day, whether it's lunch or break. Even if you have 10 minutes at school, you're just practicing your rolling with your friends, trying to get everything as precise as possible for that training to be the best that you possibly can.
1: And you spoke about the posture. I mean, as I'm stood here with you now, you're both standing with your back straight, your shoulders back. It's brilliant posture, and we see that in the way you return the ball. Is that one of your favourite parts?
3: Yeah, I think that's one of my favourite parts, but it's really hard to actually keep that posture, because your back gets achy and stuff, and your arms sort of feel stiff, but you just got to keep it, because you got to keep that momentum with everything, your rolling, your posture and your stance on court.
1: So which courts have you both been working on, and have you heard the applause when you've come out?
2: We've mainly been working on these international courts here, so that's 14 to 17, and then the grid. So we haven't had a chance to go on show courts yet, but hopefully we'll be able to later. And yeah, you can hear the like energy is insane. You can hear the clapping from centre court and everything. It's just, the energy is really cool.
1: I think the crowd really love you all, don't they?
3: Yeah, I think they appreciate us a lot, I think. But yeah, the main part of our jobs at Wimbledon is really hard. And yeah, the players, I think, appreciate us as well, but they've got to stay focused on court.
1: You have been doing a splendid job, because I've been watching. Trust me, I've been watching. Can I also ask if behind the scenes you get spoken to by any of the players, or what you get to see?
2: We don't really get spoken to by much of the players. Our job is kind of to stay silent in the background. Like, we don't want to be noticed too much, but we do occasionally see players like walking from centre court or to centre court, and like just seeing players like that, it's really cool.
1: Is the most nerve-wracking moment when it's change of balls?
3: The ball change we've rehearsed many times, so I think we fully know our knowledge is to the limit with the ball change, but yeah, it mostly goes smooth. But yeah, even just a little slip can potentially make it not the best ball change, but yeah, I think it still normally goes to plan.
1: You've nailed all of them, though. You must have some very proud family members as well. Have they been able to come and watch and support?
2: Yeah, they get 2 grounds tickets per BBG. So yeah, they have come to watch. Mine came to watch yesterday, so it was really cool. Yeah.
1: What did they say to you afterwards?
2: They were just like, it's so interesting to see like the pro, because they've been with me through the entire process, and just seeing like the final outcome. It's been really exciting for them.
1: And for you?
3: Yeah, my mum and dad came on the Monday, the first day, and they were just to see it is amazing. Just the process that goes into the Wimbledon, how organised it is. And yeah, I'm really proud to hear that.
1: We're looking over some of the courts that you work on right now whilst you're on a bit of downtime. Have you been taking it? I bet you've been watching none of the tennis from up here and all about the ball boys and ball girls. How have they been doing?
2: They've been doing amazingly, as is expected from them. Yeah, just watching everyone here is so amazing, whether on show court or not on show court. Everyone is just as important, and just seeing everyone's work is really exciting.
1: And how much did Wimbledon take your breath away the very first day when you saw all of the flowers, all of the setup, everything getting organised?
3: Yeah, it's far beyond what I imagined, really. But I'd never been to Wimbledon, so just to see it for the first time was something special.
1: You both get to now say on your CVs, you won't even know what a CV is yet because you don't need one, but you'll be able to say you were a Wimbledon ball boy and ball girl. How proud are you of that moment?
2: I'm so proud. I've been working. I didn't get any in year nine, so I've been working since the beginning of year nine. That's almost 2 years to like to this goal, and seeing it finally come true has been one of the most memorable things ever.
1: Brilliant. Well, thank you for the tremendous job that you've both been doing. June and Joe, I'm going to let you get on your way. I bet you don't get many breaks.
2: Yeah, we get quite a few breaks.
1: Oh, do you? You go and get a breather. Yeah. Well, go and take in some of the grounds around Wimbledon and continue the good work.
3: Thank you very much.
2: Yeah, thank you.
0: So we're officially into the second week. Let's take a look, Claire, at the order of play for tomorrow. And let's start off on centre court. Jasmine Paolini and Alex Iala. Iala is building the crowd support, not just with the Filipino fans who have travelled and travel everywhere to watch her play, but she's in action against Paolini. You have the whole centre court thing. That's gone because she's already played a match on centre court against someone who's reached a final here. This is a fascinating match coming up.
4: This one I'm really looking forward to. I'm absolutely delighted to see Paolini back on centre court. Obviously, she went all the way to the final a couple of years ago, and I think that one there is going to be an absolute blockbuster of a match. Iala, I mean, she's been a sensation this year, and the following that she has in the Philippines is just off the chart. So, look, we're looking forward to that first one on centre court.
0: Work out how many millions in the Philippines will be watching that match. It'll probably be the most watched tennis match in the Philippines probably ever, I'd say. I'd hazard a guess. I haven't done any research on that, but I reckon I'm making a safe prediction there. Then we've got the Battle of the Wildcards. Grigor Dimitrov and Arthur Ferry. Arthur travelling from just up the road here. We'll just probably walk down to the club and just wander in and say, hello, everyone. I'm here. I've got a booking on centre court. But Grigor Dimitrov, you talked about in that previous match, Claire, that you're so happy to see Jasmine Paolini make it through to this stage. I'm so happy to see Grigor Dimitrov make it through to this stage. With the tennis that he is playing, he's had to go the long way around to rebuild his ranking again, and he's so passionate about the sport that he just wants to keep going and really prove a point here. How do you see this one playing out? I mean, notionally you would say Dimitrov would have to be the strong favourite, but boy, I was impressed with Arthur Ferry, what he was able to do against Zizou Bergs on court 18 the other day, where he fought back from a double breakdown in one set and a breakdown in the final set to be able to turn that match around. So fair play to him.
4: Yeah, and I think the big question tomorrow on centre court is who are the crowd going to be behind in that match? And the local boy in Ferry, and you're right, he literally can walk down the hill from his house. Or Dimitrov, who the story of Dimitrov is, we love a story here, and a little bit of an underdog in some ways in this tournament because of what he's gone through. But his style of tennis is so exciting, and we should really savour the moments that we get to see that single-handed backhand and the slice and the way that he just changes things up all the time. Again, a fantastic match that we're going to get to see on middle of the day there on centre court. And for Ferry, well, he's just got to enjoy every moment of it. Just let go. He's been playing fantastically well. He's got an amazing resilience, and he's going to put a lot of balls back in the court for Dimitrov.
0: Well, you know that Grigor's going to enjoy it on centre court. Don't worry about that. Then an interesting match. Yuri Lehechka taking on Sasha Zverev. This is going to be an interesting match because I like what Lehechka has done. I mean, he's got some solid grass court form coming into this one. Up against Zverev, coming off Roland Garros. It's been so far so good. Yes, he was pushed by Alexander Bloks in round number one, but he's gotten things going from there. He knows that this is a real danger match because Lehechka's rise over the last couple of years through the rankings has been nothing short of sensational, and he's eyeing off a big scalp again. We know he can be a big match player, so we'll see how that one plays out. On the number one court, Alex Dimonor will play Flavio Cobolli, so a lot of Australian interest that will be tuning in for that one. Cobolli, well, has he had the tournament and a half, really? He's had to go the long way around several times, but he's found a way through. Alex Dimonor, it's an interesting one, Claire, because notionally, he should be the favourite, particularly because we're playing on grass. But it's that ability to get himself into a quarterfinal. So he's going to play this fourth round match and then see what he can do beyond that. But this is going to be a huge challenge against Cobolli.
4: Yeah, absolutely it is. And Cobolli's not going to sit back. He's going to be looking to rip that forehand. And Dimonor is going to look to try to make as many balls back in the court. And yeah, that one is very interesting. Alex Dimonor, a big favourite here. He's obviously got a wedding coming up.
0: Yes,
4: and
0: he does.
4: And he's kind of giving himself that he's half British.
0: That promises plenty, as does Madison Keys and Linda Noskova. Madison Keys, the 26th seed, taking on the 9th seed in Linda Noskova. Both of them having three set battles to get to the fourth round. Any idea on how this one's going to play out?
4: Oh, again, Noskova has been so good as well in the build-up to this event. Her serve is incredible, and she hits the ball a little bit flatter on the ground. It's going to be a test for Madison Keys, and I think for people watching that match, they'll obviously know more of Madison Keys, the Grand Slam champion. But Noskova is a little bit of a dark horse in this tournament, and she comes onto the court just with so many weapons that could hurt the American.
0: Well, we'll see how that one plays out. And then the final match on the number one court. This is going to be fun. Let's get the popcorn out for Taylor Fritz and Alexander Bublik because, well, Fritz, I think he was my pick for the title just purely because of the grass court prowess. Done nothing wrong in this preparation other than actually get over the line to win titles. But, you know, he's been working his way through the draw, pushed by Lorenzo Sonego. He's only just dropped the one set on the way through. Alexander Bublik, I am really impressed with. That match with Tiafoe was absolutely sensational. 6-3 in the final set. And I like the way that Bublik is approaching things now. He was asked on court whether he was a changed man. He said, well, what do you think, everyone? And I'm putting up my hand going, yes, absolutely. Because he does the stuff that's not so flashy. He does the hard work. He can grind when he needs to. He doesn't need to do the underarm serving and all the other stuff. It appears from time to time. But he does the day-in, day-out work. And that's what's getting him to this stage, and he's got a lot of belief. It's going to be a fun match, Claire, whichever way you look at it.
4: Yeah, it certainly is, and I think for Bublik, the fact that he's playing third on again, he's got more time to recover from that match against Tiafoe, and it's an evening match, and I think that just shows that we all expect something really big from this match. Taylor Fritz, that bottom half of the draw is quite open for him. You're talking about him potentially as a winner of this title. He certainly looks like he could potentially come through the bottom half of the draw, but that puts pressure onto the American. So very, very tight match, but it's going to be a lot of big serving.
0: And a lot of fun too. Well, we've given you our predictions for how things will play out on Monday, but we want to continue to hear from you throughout the championships, and loads of you have been getting in touch. Thank you so much from wherever you are around the world corresponding. If you would like to get your questions into the team during the day, you can send your messages on X, we're at Wimbledon Radio, or on Instagram, we're at Wimbledon Radio Channel, or you can email us radio@aeltc.com. 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You can also find us on TikTok to see what we're up to behind the scenes and some of the famous faces that we've been speaking to. Claire, thank you so much for your insight throughout the day here on the Wimbledon Radio Channel, and that will continue into week number two, and we've got plenty to come throughout Monday. A reminder, we'll be on air from 10 a.m. UK time until the end of play on the Wimbledon website and app, as well as in the local area on 87.7 FM. 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
0: 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I'm Peter Mercado, welcoming you to the Broadcast Centre roof, where I'm joined by Claire Curran to look back on the best of the day's action and previewing what's ahead tomorrow. Now, matches are still unfolding as we record, so for all the results and the full order of play for Monday, make sure you head to Wimbledon.com or check out the Wimbledon app. Claire, welcome. Lovely to see you. It has been a beautiful day weather-wise again, and there is so much going on as we work through the fourth round of matches.
4: Yeah, it's been a brilliant day, and the weather, it's just heating up even more, isn't it? We have a beautiful evening here, Peter, and the broadcasting

0: going to be superb. Well, he had his ups and downs in that match. A nice smile and a hug for his opponents. But Novak Djokovic is through to the quarterfinals of the championships for the 17th time. He's ninth in a row. 3 hours and 25 minutes on court. Djokovic wins 7-6, 6-3, 3-6, 6-3 over Roman Safiulin.
1: Another hard-fought win. Roman started very well. I mean, very aggressive. You know, I didn't feel maybe so comfortable from back of the court. I knew it's going to be a challenge staying in the rally with him, particularly from that end, you know, where you played against the wind pretty much the whole match. So just very solid player. You know, I respect him a lot. I'm not, you know, I played him in different surfaces, never on grass though. And he has had some great wins this week. Wish him good luck for the rest of the season. He should be proud of the performance he had today.
0: Brilliant commentary there. Djokovic speaking after a hard-fought win over qualifier Roman Safiulin. Well, he just keeps racking up the milestones. His 17th quarterfinal here at Wimbledon. His ninth in a row. Remarkable longevity. And, of course, he's beaten Roger Federer's record for the most men's singles matches won at Wimbledon. His 106th win. His 66th major quarterfinal. I could keep going on and on and on. Claire, he wasn't playing his best tennis. He freely admits that. Absolutely, it was not right at 100% for him. He was annoyed, frustrated at times, but he still managed to get through in four. And yet again, we say Novak Djokovic into the second week of Wimbledon.
2: Yeah, but you don't hear him too often throughout his career saying that that wasn't the level that he wants to be playing at. I thought that was actually quite interesting from him. And I don't know whether or not at this point he's bored isn't the right word. It's definitely not the right word to use with him. But he needs a greater challenge. He needs something that's really going to get him firing. That's going to come, obviously, as this tournament progresses in the next week. But it was just a normal day at the office for him. I didn't think at the start of the match, the first two sets, I actually didn't think he was moving particularly well. I thought for him, you don't say that very often. The ball speed wasn't as I would like to see it from him, but he turned that around and he improved.
0: Shout out to Roman Safiulin as well. I mean, the end of last year, he had to stop after the US Open, cut his season short with injury. He tumbled outside the world's top 100. He was really questioning whether he had a place in the sport anymore. He's been working on the Challenger Tour. He struggled to get match wins on the main ATP Tour. Qualified into Roland Garros. Yes, he lost in the opening round. Epic match with Casper Ruud. Qualifies here into Wimbledon. Then has the big win over Rublev first off, and he kept it going. That straight sets win over Joao Fonseca to give him this opportunity. And he put up a great account of himself in that match. He'd managed to take a set from Djokovic. It was just in those crucial moments, particularly in the first set, where he did have the advantage that he just got a little bit passive. He just backed off a little bit from what he was actually doing. But it's great to see him out here on the big stage. He's now inside the world's top 100, which is fantastic news for him. But from a Djokovic perspective, I guess the question you're going to be asked 13,000 times over the next week is, can he go all the way? Have you seen his first week in terms of his credentials to be able to win the title?
2: I think that every single person in this draw he's capable of beating, but I think the person that he's going to have to really elevate his game and play the best tennis, if not one of the best matches of his life to get through, will be Jannik Sinner. And we know that, we expect that, and he's going to know that as well. So I think for Djokovic, the most important thing is being fresh at the very end of this tournament. He knows now that it wouldn't be Alcaraz and it wouldn't be Sinner that he'd have to beat to win this tournament. But he's certainly going to have to elevate his game if he's going to get through him.
0: Now, the other results in the men's singles at the time of recording here, there are matches still going on. So the point of recording, Ange Aliassime and Davide Tsvekina are into a fifth set on the number one court. Sinner and Mochizuki have just started on centre court, and Hurkacz and Struff are navigating their way through a fourth set on the number two court. So we'll turn our attention to the ladies' singles, because also on centre court, in what was billed as a blockbuster clash, another upset occurred when Naomi Osaka beat world number one Aryna Sabalenka in straight sets.
3: Is there any way back for the world number one here? Match point number two. Forehand return from Osaka up the line. Backhand into the net from Aryna Sabalenka. The world number one has fallen here on centre court to surely the finest performance.

0: performance of Naomi Osaka's grass court career. A magnificent performance from Naomi Osaka.
1: I think it was a really fun match. I'm really grateful for that. Even if I lost, I would still think it was a great match. No, it was really fun. And, you know, for me, this court is so special. This is the first match I've won on this court, so. It means a lot, and thank you guys so much. I really appreciated the atmosphere, and my mom's over there. She's... I was saying, like, she cooks a lot, and I feel like her cooking is powering me, so Mom, I would really appreciate another meal tonight. Thank you so much.
2: So this will be Osaka's first time in a Wimbledon quarterfinal. She doesn't tend to lose once she makes it to the quarterfinal stage, does she, Claire? But what a match this was. Right from the very start, I felt that Osaka had control of the contest and a bit more competitive in the second set. But again, just Osaka had the control.
3: She certainly did. She took control. She had a better court position. She was on top of the baseline. She was redirecting her ground strokes, particularly her backhand down the line. She was going backhand down the line into the forehand of Sabalenka. It was too deep. Sabalenka's swing was too big on that forehand, and she dominated. She didn't start off the match serving particularly well, but in the second set, the serve was really firing. The points that she's winning behind that serve, she's dropping so few points whenever she lands that first serve. But I was really impressed with the way she played the big moments. 21 tie breaks Sabalenka had won consecutively here at Wimbledon, and she dismantled her in that tiebreaker in the second set. It was a really good, probably one of Osaka's best ever performances.
2: A word on Aryna Sabalenka, Claire, because obviously you were watching and commentating on that match today, and what she has brought to the table here. Obviously the big disappointment that we saw in Roland Garros and high hopes here at SW19, but she's out in the fourth round now, albeit to a fantastic Grand Slam champion in Naomi Osaka. But the year hasn't quite played out the way that Aryna Sabalenka would have liked it.
3: I agree. I think she would have liked this year to at least have come away with Wimbledon or the French Open, a Grand Slams that she hadn't won. Maybe she put a lot of pressure on herself to achieve that. But today, when she walks off the court, I think she's just got to put her hands up and say, look, I lost actually to a better player today. Naomi Osaka, in every single element of the tennis match, just was better. There's not much you can do about that. I actually thought that it would take for Sabalenka to lose this match, or lose here at Wimbledon. I actually thought that it would be somebody that made a lot of balls, that wasn't that aggressive, that forced her, you know, she hit unforced errors. It wasn't like that at all. She played against somebody who really forced her into the errors that she made.
2: Well, Osaka moves on to a quarterfinal with Karolina Muchová, who had a win in the all-Czech battle. She took out the 2024 champion, Barbora Krejcikova, 7-5, 5-7, 6-3. Tight contest, that one, particularly in the second set. And Mukova's serving stats are off the scale, Claire. So this is going to be a real test for Osaka in the next round, because she's going to have to find a way through that Mukova serve, which has basically almost been impenetrable through this event.
3: It is, and she's got so much variety behind her serve, Mukova. She can come in, she can make you feel awkward on the court because she plays with different slices and different spins. She won the lead-up tournament as well in Bad Homburg, so she comes into this event with so much confidence. And to beat Krejcikova, who's kind of a master of making you feel uncomfortable on the grass courts, that was an excellent win for her today. She's expended a little bit more energy, and she's going to play against a player in Osaka in the next round who comes up with a very different style of tennis. She's going to have to get ready for that speed that's going to come at her quickly on the court.
2: I'll tell you what's interesting here, Claire, just as a general sort of overview of the women's side, is I saw this on Twitter. Matt Trelope, who writes for Tennis Australia and the tennis magazine, Australian Tennis Magazine, reminds us that there are four players in the Wimbledon women's singles who have won a lean-up event. It's actually five, because Noskova won in Berlin, Bushkova won in Nottingham, Muchová won in Bad Homburg, as you mentioned, Madison Keys won in Eastbourne, and Alex Iala is the other one who won a title in Birmingham. It wasn't on the main WTA, it was

0: a little level below, but you've got five players who have got great lead-in form and they've made their way through to this stage of the tournament.
1: Well, it's a great advertisement, isn't it, for those lead-up tournaments and the importance of playing. At the end of the day, I guess the what we will want to see is, is it one of those players who's going to win the title here at Wimbledon? That's the question.
0: Yeah, well, that's the big question, isn't it? Now, Jessica Pegula, now her title hopes have been done no harm. She had to come from behind, though, to defeat the young star, Iva Jovic. She will play the winner of the match that's coming up a bit later on from when we're recording this episode. That's the match between Belinda Bencic and Coco Gauff. So, Jessica Pegula getting through. We obviously were out and about doing other things, but so far so good for Pegula. Yes, it was three sets. Probably an expectation it was going to be that she was playing Iva Jovic, but she now gets herself safely into the quarterfinals and can build again in the second week.
1: Well, that was the first real challenge for Pegula, and Jovic is a wonderful young player who I thought actually could go all the way to the title. She has the game to do that. And Jovic came out in that first set today. She was so aggressive and she caught Pegula on the back foot, but Pegula, using her experience that we know that she has, she just got her way back into that match. She put a lot of balls back into the court. She was very, very consistent. And you could see actually from the reaction of Pegula after. She doesn't normally give that much away, but she was absolutely thrilled to get through. And she's going to have to start really believing now that she can win this title.
0: Yeah, it's going to be a fascinating week coming up as we move through to the quarterfinal stage here at Wimbledon. Now, here at Wimbledon Radio, we're all about bringing you the behind the scenes from around the grounds, and today was no exception. Our reporter Lindsay Hooper caught up with two of this year's ball kids.
2: Every year, you see the ball boys and ball girls from local schools and surrounding areas introduced on the show courts, but also doing their duties around the grounds at Wimbledon. And it's a perfect opportunity for me to give you some further insight into what goes into that process, because I have a ball boy and a ball girl with me now. June is from Wimbledon High School. Hello to June.
3: Hi.
2: And I've also got Joe with me from Southborough School.
4: Hello.
2: So tell me both, what's the process like to become a ball boy or a ball girl? Because it sounds like it's quite hard.
3: Yeah, well, it kind of differs from school to school. So first, you have to like get through your school trials. And once you get through your school trials, a certain amount of people from each school get selected to go to the Wimbledon trials. And if you get accepted, you get accepted into the training program that runs from January until the championships.
2: So what were the key skills, Joe, that you think you had to show in order to be asked to come and do this eventually?
4: I think our rolling had to be on point, and sort of our feeding and our posture, because we've got to keep that stance for a very long time during the championships. But also, like I said, rolling and being fast on court and sort of having that availability to just, you know...
2: be able to be quick and respond and react, because we've seen that as well, because you don't know what's going to happen in tennis, do you? You're always watching.
4: Yeah, it's very fast, and we got to like be alert all of the time, look at the scoreboards, and it's just like a lot to take in, but we can take it because we're ball boys and girls.
2: You are, and you're going to have this forever to be able to say. I mean, the precision, you must have to practice so many hours. What has that been like?
3: It's been a lot. So you only have 2.5 hours of training a week, but you do practice every day, whether it's lunch or break. Even if you have 10 minutes at school, you're just practicing your rolling with your friends, trying to get everything as precise as possible for that training to be the best that you possibly can.
2: And you spoke about the posture. I mean, as I'm stood here with you now, you're both standing with your back straight, your shoulders back. It's brilliant posture, and we see that in the way you return the ball. Is that one of your favourite parts?
4: Yeah, I think that's one of my favourite parts, but it's really hard to actually keep that posture, because your back gets achy and stuff, and your arms sort of feel stiff, but you just got to keep it, because you got to keep that momentum with everything, your rolling, your posture and your stance on court.
2: So which courts have you both been working on, and have you heard the applause when you've come out?
3: We've mainly been working on these international courts here, so that's 14 to 17 and then the grid. So we haven't had a chance to go on show courts yet, but hopefully we'll be able to later. And yeah, you can hear the like energy is insane. You can hear the clapping from centre court and everything. It's just, the energy is really cool.
2: I think the crowd really love you all, don't they?
4: Yeah, I think they appreciate us a lot, I think. But yeah, the main part of our jobs at Wimbledon is really hard. And yeah, the players, I think, appreciate us as well, but they've got to stay focused on court.
2: You have been doing a splendid job because I've been watching. Trust me, I've been watching. Can I also ask if behind the scenes you get spoken to by any of the players or what you get to see?
3: We don't really get spoken to by much of the players. Our job is kind of to stay silent in the background. Like, we don't want to be noticed too much, but we do occasionally see players like walking from centre court or to centre court, and like just seeing players like that, it's really cool.
2: Is the most nerve-wracking moment when it's change of balls?
4: The ball change we've rehearsed many times, so I think we fully know our knowledge is to the limit with the ball change, but yeah, it mostly goes smooth. But yeah, even just a little slip can potentially make it not the best ball change, but yeah, I think it still normally goes to plan.
2: You've nailed all of them, though. You must have some very proud family members as well. Have they been able to come and watch and support?
3: Yeah, they get 2 grounds tickets per BBG. So, yeah, they have come to watch. Mine came to watch yesterday, so it was really cool, yeah.
2: What did they say to you afterwards?
3: They were just like, it's so interesting to see, like, the pro... Because they've been with me through the entire process and just seeing, like, the final outcome, it's been really exciting for them.
2: And for you?
4: Yeah, my mum and dad came on the Monday, the first day, and they were just to see it is amazing. Just the process that goes into the Wimbledon, how organised it is. And yeah, I'm really proud to hear that.
2: We're looking over some of the courts that you work on right now whilst you're on a bit of downtime. Have you been taking it? I bet you've been watching none of the tennis from up here and all about the ball boys and ball girls. How have they been doing?
3: They've been doing amazingly, as is expected from them. Yeah, just watching everyone here is so amazing, whether on show court or not on show court, everyone is just as important, and just seeing everyone's work is really exciting.
2: And how much did Wimbledon take your breath away the very first day when you saw all of the flowers, all of the setup, everything getting organised?
4: Yeah, it's far beyond what I imagined, really. But I'd never been to Wimbledon, so just to see it for the first time was something special.
2: You both get to now say on your CVs, you won't even know what a CV is yet because you don't need one, but you'll be able to say you were a Wimbledon ball boy and ball girl. How proud are you of that moment?
3: I'm so proud. I've been working. I didn't get in year 9, so I've been working since the beginning of year 9. That's almost 2 years to this goal, and seeing it finally come true has been one of the most memorable things ever.
2: Brilliant. Well, thank you for the tremendous job that you've both been doing. June and Joe, I'm going to let you get on your way. I bet you don't get many breaks.
3: Yeah, we get quite a few breaks.
2: Oh, do you? You go and get a breather. Yeah. Well, go and take in some of the grounds around Wimbledon and continue the good work.
4: Thank you very much.
3: Yeah, thank you.
0: So we're officially into the second week. Let's take a look, Claire, at the order of play for tomorrow. And let's start off on centre court. Jasmine Paolini and Alex Iala. Iala is building the crowd support, not just with the Filipino fans who have travelled and travel everywhere to watch her play, but she's in action against Paolini. You have the whole centre court thing. That's gone because she's already played a match on centre court against someone who's reached a final here. This is a fascinating match coming up.
1: This one I'm really looking forward to. I'm absolutely delighted to see Paolini back on centre court. Obviously, she went all the way to the final a couple of years ago, and I think that one there is going to be an absolute blockbuster of a match. Iala, I mean, she's been a sensation this year, and the following that she has in the Philippines is just off the chart. So, look, we're looking forward to that first one on centre court.
0: Work out how many millions in the Philippines will be watching that match. It'll probably be the most watched tennis match in the Philippines, probably ever, I'd say. I'd hazard a guess. I haven't done any research on that, but I reckon I'm making a safe prediction there. Then we've got the Battle of the Wildcards, Grigor Dimitrov and Arthur Ferry. Arthur, travelling from just up the road here, will just probably walk down to the club and just wander in and say, hello, everyone, I'm here. I've got a booking on centre court. But Grigor Dimitrov, you talked about in that previous match, Claire, that you're so happy to see Jasmine Paolini make it through to this stage. I'm so happy to see Grigor Dimitrov make it through to this stage. With the tennis that he is playing, he's had to go the long way around to rebuild his ranking again, and he's so passionate about the sport that he just wants to keep going and really prove a point here. How do you see this one playing out? I mean, notionally you would say Dimitrov would have to be the strong favourite, but boy, I was impressed with Arthur Ferry, what he was able to do against Zizou Bergs on court 18 the other day, where he fought back from a double breakdown in one set and a breakdown in the final set to be able to turn that match around. So fair play to him.
1: Yeah, and I think the big question tomorrow on centre court is who are the crowd going to be behind in that match? And the local boy in Ferry, and you're right, he literally can walk down the hill from his house. Or Dimitrov, who the story of Dimitrov is, we love a story three here and a little bit of an underdog in some ways in this tournament because of what he's gone through. But his style of tennis is so exciting, and we should really savor the moments that we get to see that single-handed backhand and the slice and the way that he just changes things up all the time. Again, a fantastic match that we're going to get to see on middle of the day there on center court. And for Ferry, well, he's just got to enjoy every moment of it. Just let go. He's been playing fantastically well. He's got an amazing resilience, and he's going to put a lot of balls back in the court for Dimitrov.
0: Well, you know that Grigor's going to enjoy it on center court. Don't worry about that. Then an interesting match. Yuri Lehechka taking on Sasha Zverev. This is going to be an interesting match because I like what Lehechka has done. I mean, he's got some solid grass court form coming into this one. Up against Zverev, coming off Roland Garros. It's been so far so good. Yes, he was pushed by Alexander Bloks in round number one, but he's gotten things going from there. He knows that this is a real danger match because Lehechka's rise over the last couple of years through the rankings has been nothing short of sensational, and he's eyeing off a big scalp again. We know he can be a big match player. So we'll see how that one plays out. On the number one court, Alex Dimonor will play Flavio Cobolli. So a lot of Australian interest that will be tuning in for that one. Cobolli, well, has he had the tournament and a half, really? He's had to go the long way around several times, but he's found a way through. Alex Dimonor, it's an interesting one, Claire, because notionally, he should be the favourite, particularly because we're playing on grass. But it's that ability to get himself into a quarterfinal. So he's going to play this fourth round match and then see what he can do beyond that. But this is going to be a huge challenge against Cobolli.
1: Yeah, absolutely it is. And Cobolli's not going to sit back. He's going to be looking to rip that forehand. And Dimonor is going to look to try to make as many balls back in the court. And yeah, that one is very interesting. Alex Dimonor, a big favourite here. He's obviously got a wedding coming up.
0: Yes, he does.
1: And he's kind of giving himself that he's half British.
0: That promises plenty, as does Madison Keys and Linda Noskova. Madison Keys, the 26th seed, taking on the 9th seed in Linda Noskova. Both of them having three set battles to get to the fourth round. Any idea on how this one's going to play out?
1: Oh, again, Noskova has been so good as well in the build-up to this event. Her serve is incredible, and she hits the ball a little bit flatter on the ground. It's going to be a test for Madison Keys, and I think for people watching that match, they'll obviously know more of Madison Keys, the Grand Slam champion. But Noskova is a little bit of a dark horse in this tournament, and she comes onto the court just with so many weapons that could hurt the American.
0: Well, we'll see how that one plays out. And then the final match on the number one court. This is going to be fun. Let's get the popcorn out for Taylor Fritz and Alexander Bublik because, well, Fritz, I think he was my pick for the title just purely because of the grass court prowess. Done nothing wrong in this preparation other than actually get over the line to win titles. But, you know, he's been working his way through the draw, pushed by Lorenzo Sonego. He's only just dropped the one set on the way through. Alexander Bublik, I am really impressed with. That match with Tiafo was absolutely sensational. 6-3 in the final set. And I like the way that Bublik is approaching things now. He was asked on court whether he was a changed man. He said, well, what do you think, everyone? And I'm putting up my hand going, yes, absolutely. Because he does the stuff that's not so flashy. He does the hard work. He can grind when he needs to. He doesn't need to do the underarm serving and all the other stuff. It appears from time to time, but he does the day in, day out work. And that's what's getting him to this stage, and he's got a lot of belief. It's going to be a fun match, Claire, whichever way you look at it.
1: It certainly is, and I think for Bublik, the fact that he's playing third on again, he's got more time to recover from that match against TFO, and it's an evening match, and I think that just shows that we all expect something really big from this match. Taylor Fritz, that bottom half of the draw is quite open for him. You're talking about him potentially as a winner of this title. He certainly looks like he could potentially come through the bottom half of the draw, but that puts pressure onto the American. So very, very tight match, but it's going to be a lot of big serving.
0: And a lot of fun too. Well, we've given you our predictions for how things will play out on Monday, but we want to continue to hear from you throughout the championships, and loads of you have been getting in touch. Thank you so much from wherever you are around the world corresponding. 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You can also find us on TikTok to see what we're up to behind the scenes and some of the famous faces that we've been speaking to. Claire, thank you so much for your insight throughout the day here on the Wimbledon Radio Channel, and that will continue into week number two, and we've got plenty to come throughout Monday. A reminder, we'll be on air from 10 a.m. UK time until the end of play on the Wimbledon website and app, as well as in the local area on 87.7 FM. 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
0: 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I'm Peter Mercado, welcoming you to the Broadcast Centre roof, where I'm joined by Claire Curran to look back on the best of the day's action and previewing what's ahead tomorrow. Now, matches are still unfolding as we record, so for all the results and the full order of play for Monday, make sure you head to Wimbledon.com or check out the Wimbledon app. Claire, welcome. Lovely to see you. It has been a beautiful day weather-wise again, and there is so much going on as we work through the fourth round of matches.
1: Yeah, it's been a brilliant day, and the weather, it's just heating up even more, isn't it? We have a beautiful evening here, Peter, and the broadcasting roof, and I'm very, very happy about it, enjoying spending time with you. But today was a really interesting day to me, because especially when I looked at the women's side of the draw, all four matches, I felt that 8 players in that draw, every single one of them potentially could walk away with the Wimbledon title. It wasn't to be. 4 of them are out. We had some fantastic matches on that side, but it really heated up today, not just outside, but on the court.
0: Absolutely. We'll get to the women's side of things in a moment. But the start of round 4 delivered us our first set of quarterfinalists, and the first match on centre court saw this man progress to the last 8 at Wimbledon for the 17th time. Match point, Djokovic. 40-love. The serve. He's serving, volleying. He's going to play the forehand drop volley, and it's going to be superb. Well, he had his ups and downs in that match. A nice smile and a hug for his opponents. But Novak Djokovic is through to the quarterfinals of the championships for the 17th time. He's 9th in a row. 3 hours and 25 minutes on court. Djokovic wins 7-6, 6-3, 3-6, 6-3 over Roman Safiulin.
7: Another hard-fought win. Roman started very well. I mean, very aggressive. You know, I didn't feel maybe so comfortable from back of the court. I knew it's going to be a challenge staying in the rally with him, particularly from that end, you know, where you played against the wind pretty much the whole match. So, just very solid player. You know, I respect him a lot. I played him in different surfaces, never on grass though. And he has had some great wins this week. I wish him good luck for the rest of the season. He should be proud of the performance he had today.
0: Brilliant commentary there. Djokovic speaking after a hard-fought win over qualifier Roman Safiulin. Well, he just keeps racking up the milestones. His 17th quarterfinal here at Wimbledon. He's 9th in a row. Remarkable longevity. And, of course, he's beaten Roger Federer's record for the most men's singles matches won at Wimbledon. His 106th win. His 66th major quarterfinal. I could keep going on and on and on, Claire. He wasn't playing his best tennis. He freely admits that. Absolutely. It was not right at 100% for him. He was annoyed, frustrated at times. but he still managed to get through in four. And yet again, we say Novak Djokovic into the second week of Wimbledon.
1: Yeah, but you don't hear him too often throughout his career saying that that wasn't the level that he wants to be playing at. I thought that was actually quite interesting from him. And I don't know whether or not at this point he's bored isn't the right word. It's definitely not the right word to use with him, but he needs a greater challenge. He needs something that's really going to get him firing. That's going to come, obviously, as this tournament progresses in the next week. But it was just a normal day at the office for him. I didn't think at the start of the match, the first two sets, I actually didn't think he was moving particularly well. I thought for him, you don't say that very often. The ball speed wasn't as I would like to see it from him. But he turned that around and he improved.
0: Shout out to

0: Roman Safulin as well. I mean, the end of last year, he had to stop after the US Open, cut his season short with injury. He tumbled outside the world's top 100. He was really questioning whether he had a place in the sport anymore. He's been working on the Challenger Tour. He struggled to get match wins on the main ATP Tour. Qualified into Roland Garros. Yes, he lost in the opening round. Epic match with Casper Ruud. Qualifies here into Wimbledon. Then has the big win over Rublev first off, and he kept it going. That straight sets win over Joao Fonseca to give him this opportunity. And he had he put up a great account of himself in that match. He'd managed to take a set from Djokovic. It was just in those crucial moments, particularly in the first set, where he did have the advantage that he just got a little bit passive. He just backed off a little bit from what he was actually doing. But it's great to see him out here on the big stage. He's now inside the world's top 100, which is fantastic news for him. But from a Djokovic perspective, I guess the question you're going to be asked 13,000 times over the next week is, can he go all the way? Have you seen his first week in terms of his credentials to be able to win the title?
1: I think that every single person in this draw he's capable of beating. But I think the person that he's going to have to really elevate his game and play the best tennis, if not one of the best matches of his life to get through, will be Jannik Sinner. And we know that, we expect that, and he's going to know that as well. So I think for Djokovic, the most important thing is being fresh at the very end of this tournament. He knows now that it wouldn't be Alcaraz and it wouldn't be Sinner that he'd have to beat to win this tournament. But he's certainly going to have to elevate his game if he's going to get through him.
0: Now, the other results in the men's singles at the time of recording here, there are matches still going on. So at the point of recording, Ozhe Aliassime and Davidovich Fokina are into a fifth set on the number one court. Sinner and Mochizuki have just started on centre court, and Hurkacz and Struff are navigating their way through a fourth set on the number two court. So we'll turn our attention to the ladies' singles, because also on centre court, in what was billed as a blockbuster clash, another upset occurred when Naomi Osaka beat world number one Aryna Sabalenka in straight sets.
2: Is there any way back for the world number one here? Match point number two. Forehand return from Osaka up the line. Backhand into the net from Aryna Sabalenka. The world number one has fallen here on centre court to surely the finest performance of Naomi Osaka's grass court career. A magnificent performance from Naomi Osaka.
3: I think it was a really fun match. I'm really grateful for that. Even if I lost, I would still think it was a great match. No, it was really fun. And, you know, for me, this court is so special. This is the first match I've won on this court, so. Thank you guys so much. I really appreciated the atmosphere, and my mom's over there. She's I was saying, like, she cooks a lot, and I feel like her cooking is powering me. So, Mom, I would really appreciate another meal tonight. Thank you so much.
0: So this will be Osaka's first time in a Wimbledon quarterfinal. She doesn't tend to lose once she makes it to the quarterfinal stage, does she, Claire? But what a match this was. Right from the very start, I felt that Osaka had control of the contest and a bit more competitive in the second set. But again, just Osaka had the control.
1: She certainly did. She took control. She had a better court position. She was on top of the baseline. She was redirecting her ground strokes, particularly her backhand down the line. She was going backhand down the line into the forehand of Sabalenka. It was too deep. Sabalenka's swing was too big on that forehand, and she dominated. She didn't start off the match serving particularly well, but in the second set, the serve was really firing. The points that she's winning behind that serve, she's dropping so few points whenever she lands that first serve. But I was really impressed with the way she played the big moments. 21 tie breaks Sabalenka had won consecutively here at Wimbledon, and she dismantled her in that tiebreaker in the second set. It was a really good, probably one of Osaka's best ever performances.
0: A word on Aryna Sabalenka, Claire, because obviously you were watching and commentating on that match today, and what she has brought to the table here. Obviously the big disappointment that we saw in Roland Garros and high hopes here at SW19, but she's out in the fourth round now, albeit to a fantastic Grand Slam champion in Naomi Osaka. But the year hasn't quite played out the way that Arina Sabalenka would have liked it.
1: I agree. I think she would have liked this year to at least have come away with Wimbledon or the French Open, a Grand Slams that she hadn't won. Maybe she put a lot of pressure on herself to achieve that. But today, when she walks off the court, I think she's just got to put her hands up and say, look, I lost actually to a better player today. Naomi Osaka, in every single element of the tennis match, just was better. There's not much you can do about that. I actually thought that it would take for Sabalenka to lose this match or lose here at Wimbledon. I actually thought that it would be somebody that made a lot of balls, that wasn't that aggressive, that forced her, you know, she hit unforced errors. It wasn't like that at all. She played against somebody who really forced her into the errors that she made.
0: Well, Osaka moves on to a quarterfinal with Karolina Muchová, who had a win in the all-Czech battle. She took out the 2024 champion, Barbora Krejcíková, 7-5, 5-7, 6-3. Tie contest, that one, particularly in the second set. And Muchová's serving stats are off the scale, Claire. So this is going to be a real test for Osaka in the next round, because she's going to have to find a way through that Muchová serve, which has basically almost been impenetrable through this event.
1: It is, and she's got so much variety behind her serve, Muchová. She can come in, she can make you feel awkward on the court because she plays with different slices and different spins. She won the lead-up tournament as well in Bad Homburg, so she comes into this event with so much confidence. And to beat Krejcíková, who's kind of a master of making you feel uncomfortable on the grass courts, that was an excellent win for her today. She's expended a little bit more energy, and she's going to play against a player in Osaka in the next round who comes up with a very different style of tennis. She's going to have to get ready for that speed that's going to come at her quickly on the court.
0: I'll tell you what's interesting here, Claire, just as a general sort of overview of the women's side, is I saw this on Twitter. Matt Trelope, who writes for Tennis Australia and the tennis magazine, Australian Tennis Magazine, reminds us that there are four players in the Wimbledon women's singles who have won a lead-up event. It's actually five, because Noskova won in Berlin, Bushkova won in Nottingham, Muchová won in Bad Homburg, as you mentioned, Madison Keys won in Eastbourne, and Alex Iala is the other one who won a title in Burmese. It wasn't on the main WTA, it was a little level below, but you've got five players who have got great lead-in form, and they've made their way through to this stage of the tournament.
1: Well, it's a great advertisement, isn't it, for those lead-up tournaments and the importance of playing. At the end of the day, I guess what we will want to see is it one of those players who's going to win the title here at Wimbledon? That's the question.
0: Yeah, well, that's the big question, isn't it? Now, Jessica Pegula, now her title hopes have been done no harm. She had to come from behind, though, to defeat the young star Iva Jovic. She will play the winner of the match that's coming up a bit later on from when we're recording this episode. That's the match between Belinda Bencic and Coco Gauff. So, Jessica Pegula getting through. We obviously were out and about doing other things, but so far so good for Pegula. Yes, it was three sets. Probably an expectation it was going to be that she was playing Iva Jovic, but she now gets herself safely into the quarterfinals and can build again in the second week.
1: Well, that was the first real challenge for Pegula, and Jovic is a wonderful young player who I thought actually could go all the way to the title. She has the game to do that. And Jovic came out in that first set today. She was so aggressive, and she caught Pegula on the back foot, but Pegula, using her experience that we know that she has, she just got her way back into that match. She put a lot of balls back into the court. She was very, very consistent. And you could see actually from the reaction of Pegula after. She doesn't normally give that much away, but she was absolutely thrilled to get through. And she's going to have to start really believing now that she can win this title.
0: Yeah, it's going to be a fascinating week coming up as we move through to the quarterfinal stage here at Wimbledon. Now, here at Wimbledon Radio, we're all about bringing you the behind the scenes from around the grounds, and today was no exception. Our reporter Lindsay Hooper caught up with two of this year's ball kids.
4: Every year, you see the ball boys and ball girls from local schools and surrounding areas introduced on the show courts, but also doing their duties around the grounds at Wimbledon. And it's a perfect opportunity for me to give you some further insight into what goes into that process, because I have a ball boy and a ball girl with me now. June is from Wimbledon High School. Hello to June.
5: Hi.
4: And I've also got Joe with me from Southborough School.
6: Hello.
4: So tell me both, what's the process like to become a ball boy or a ball girl?

0: sounds like it's quite hard.
1: Yeah, well, it kind of differs from school to school. So first you have to like get through your school trials, and once you get through your school trials, a certain amount of people from each school get selected to go to the Wimbledon trials, and if you get accepted, you get accepted into the training program that runs from January until the championships.
0: So what were the key skills, Joe, that you think you had to show in order to be asked to come and do this eventually?
2: I think our rolling had to be on point, and sort of our feeding and our posture, because we got to keep that stance for a very long time during the championships. But also, like I said, rolling and being fast on court and sort of having that availability to just, you know...
0: be able to be quick and respond and react, because we've seen that as well, because you don't know what's going to happen in tennis, do you? You're always watching.
2: Yeah, it's very fast, and we got to like be alert all of the time, look at the scoreboards, and it's just like a lot to take in, but we can take it because we're ball boys and girls.
0: You are, and you're going to have this forever to be able to say. I mean, the precision, you must have to practice so many hours. What has that been like?
1: It's been a lot. So you only have 2.5 hours of training a week, but you do practice every day, whether it's lunch or break, even if you have 10 minutes at school. You're just practicing your rolling with your friends, trying to get everything as precise as possible for that training to be the best that you possibly can.
0: And you spoke about the posture. I mean, as I'm stood here with you now, you're both standing with your back straight, your shoulders back. It's brilliant posture, and we see that in the way you return the ball. Is that one of your favourite parts?
2: Yeah, I think that's one of my favourite parts, but it's really hard to actually keep that posture, because your back gets achy and stuff, and your arms sort of feel stiff, but you just got to keep it, because you got to keep that momentum with everything, your rolling, your posture and your stance on court.
0: So which courts have you both been working on, and have you heard the applause when you've come out?
1: We've mainly been working on these international courts here, so that's 14 to 17, and then the grid. So we haven't had a chance to go on show courts yet, but hopefully we'll be able to later. And yeah, you can hear the like energy is insane. You can hear the clapping from centre court and everything. It's just, the energy is really cool.
0: I think the crowd really love you all, don't they?
2: Yeah, I think they appreciate us a lot, I think. But yeah, the main part of our jobs at Wimbledon is really hard. And yeah, the players, I think, appreciate us as well, but they've got to stay focused on court.
0: You have been doing a splendid job, because I've been watching. Trust me, I've been watching. Can I also ask if behind the scenes you get spoken to by any of the players, or what you get to see?
1: We don't really get spoken to by much of the players. Our job is kind of to stay silent in the background. Like, we don't want to be noticed too much, but we do occasionally see players like walking from centre court or to centre court, and like just seeing players like that, it's really cool.
0: Is the most nerve-wracking moment when it's change of balls?
2: The ball change we've rehearsed many times, so I think we fully know our knowledge is to the limit with the ball change, but yeah, it mostly goes smooth. But yeah, even just a little slip can potentially make it not the best ball change, but yeah, I think it still normally goes to plan.
0: You've nailed all of them though. You must have some very proud family members as well. Have they been able to come and watch and support?
1: Yeah, they get 2 grounds tickets per BBG. So yeah, they have come to watch. Mine came to watch yesterday, so it was really cool, yeah.
0: What did they say to you afterwards?
1: They were just like, it's so interesting to see like the pro, because they've been with me through the entire process, and just seeing like the final outcome, it's been really exciting for them.
0: And for you?
2: Yeah, my mum and dad came on the Monday, the first day, and they were just to see it is amazing. Just the process that goes into the Wimbledon, how organised it is. And yeah, I'm really proud to hear that.
0: We're looking over some of the courts that you work on right now whilst you're on a bit of downtime. Have you been taking it? I bet you've been watching none of the tennis from up here and all about the boy balls, ball boys and ball girls. How have they been doing?
1: They've been doing amazingly, as is expected from them. Yeah, just watching everyone here is so amazing, whether on show court or not on show court, everyone is just as important, and just seeing everyone's work is really exciting.
0: And how much did Wimbledon take your breath away the very first day when you saw all of the flowers, all of the setup, everything getting organised?
2: Yeah, it's far beyond what I imagined, really. But I'd never been to Wimbledon, so just to see it for the first time was something special.
0: You both get to now say on your CVs, you won't even know what a CV is yet because you don't need one, but you'll be able to say you were a Wimbledon ball boy and ball girl. How proud are you of that moment?
1: I'm so proud. I've been working. I didn't get in year 9, so I've been working since the beginning of year 9. That's almost 2 years to this goal, and seeing it finally come true has been one of the most memorable things ever.
0: Brilliant. Well, thank you for the tremendous job that you've both been doing. June and Joe, I'm going to let you get on your way. I bet you don't get many breaks.
1: Yeah, we get quite a few breaks.
0: Oh, do you? You go and get a breather. Well, go and take in some of the grounds around Wimbledon and continue the good work.
2: Thank you very much.
1: Yeah, thank you.
3: So we're officially into the second week. Let's take a look, Claire, at the order of play for tomorrow. And let's start off on centre court. Jasmine Paolini and Alex Iala. Iala is building the crowd support, not just with the Filipino fans who have travelled and travel everywhere to watch her play, but she's in action against Paolini. You have the whole centre court thing. That's gone because she's already played a match on centre court against someone who's reached a final here. This is a fascinating match coming up.
4: This one I'm really looking forward to. I'm absolutely delighted to see Paolini back on centre court. Obviously, she went all the way to the final a couple of years ago, and I think that one there is going to be an absolute blockbuster of a match. Iala, I mean, she's been a sensation this year, and the following that she has in the Philippines is just off the chart. So, look, we're looking forward to that first one on centre court.
3: Work out how many millions in the Philippines will be watching that match. It'll probably be the most watched tennis match in the Philippines, probably ever, I'd say. I'd hazard a guess. I haven't done any research on that, but I reckon I'm making a safe prediction there. Then we've got the Battle of the Wildcards, Grigor Dimitrov and Arthur Ferry. Arthur, travelling from just up the road here, will just probably walk down to the club and just wander in and say, hello, everyone, I'm here. I've got a booking on centre court. But Grigor Dimitrov, you talked about in that previous match, Claire, that you're so happy to see Jesmyn Paolini make it through to this stage. I'm so happy to see Grigor Dimitrov make it through to this stage with the tennis that he is playing. He's had to go the long way around to rebuild his ranking again, and he's so passionate about the sport that he just wants to keep going and really prove a point here. How do you see this one playing out? I mean, notionally you would say Dimitrov would have to be the strong favourite, but boy, I was impressed with Arthur Ferry, what he was able to do against Zizou Bergs on court 18 the other day, where he fought back from a double breakdown in one set and a breakdown in the final set to be able to turn that match around. So fair play to him.
4: Yeah, and I think the big question tomorrow on centre court is who are the crowd going to be behind in that match? And the local boy in Ferry, and you're right, he literally can walk down the hill from his house. Or Dimitrov, who the story of Dimitrov is, we love a story here, and a little bit of an underdog in some ways in this tournament because of what he's gone through. But his style of tennis is so exciting, and we should really savour the moments that we get to see that single-handed backhand and the slice and the way that he just changes things up all the time. Again, a fantastic match that we're going to get to see on middle of the day there on centre court. And for Ferry, well, he's just got to enjoy every moment of it. Just let go. He's been playing fantastically well. He's got an amazing resilience, and he's going to put a lot of balls back in the court for Dimitrov.
3: Well, you know that Grigor's going to enjoy it on centre court. Don't worry about that. Then an interesting match. Yuri Lehechka taking on Sasha Zverev. This is going to be an interesting match because I like what Lehechka has done. I mean, he's got some solid grass court form coming into this one. Up against Zverev, coming off Roland Garros. It's been so far so good. Yes, he was pushed by Alexander Bloks in round number one, but he's gotten things going from there. He knows that this is a real danger match because Lehechka's rise over the last couple of years through the rankings has been nothing short of sensational, and he's eyeing off a big scalp again. We know he can be a big match player, so we'll see how that one plays out. On the number one court, Alex Dimonor will play Flavio Cobolli, so a lot of Australian interest will be tuning in for that one. Cobolli, well, has he had the tournament and a half, really? He's had to go the long way around several times, but he's found a way through. Alex Dimonor, it's an interesting one, Claire, because notionally, he should be the favourite, particularly because we're playing on grass. But it's that ability to get himself into a quarterfinal. So he's got to play this fourth round match and then see what he can do beyond that. But this is going to be a huge challenge against Cobolli.
4: Yeah, absolutely it is. And Cobolli's not going to sit back. He's going to be looking to rip that forehand. And Dimonor's going to look to try to make as many balls back in the court. And yeah, that one is very interesting. Alex Dimonor, a big favourite here. He's obviously got a wedding coming up.
3: Yes,
4: and
3: he does.
4: And he's kind of giving himself that he's half British.
3: That promises plenty, as does Madison Keys and Linda Noskova. Madison Keys, the 26th seed, taking on the 9th seed in Linda Noskova. Both of them having three set battles to get to the fourth round. Any idea on how this one's going to play out?
4: Noskova has been so good as well in the build-up to this event. Her serve is incredible, and she hits the ball a little bit flatter on the ground. It's going to be a test for Madison Keys, and I think for people watching that match, they'll obviously know more of Madison Keys, the Grand Slam champion. But Noskova is a little bit of a dark horse in this tournament, and she comes onto the court just with so many weapons that could hurt the American.
3: Well, we'll see how that one plays out. And then the final match on the number one court. This is going

0: to be fun. Let's get the popcorn out for Taylor Fritz and Alexander Bublik because, well, Fritz, I think he was my pick for the title just purely because of the grass court prowess. Done nothing wrong in this preparation other than actually get over the line to win titles. But, you know, he's been working his way through the draw, pushed by Lorenzo Sonegol. He's only just dropped the one set on the way through. Alexander Bublik, I am really impressed with. That match with Tiafo was absolutely sensational. 6-3 in the final set. And I like the way the Bublik is approaching things now. He was asked on court whether he was a changed man. He said, well, what do you think, everyone? And I'm putting up my hand going, yes, absolutely. Because he does the stuff that's not so flashy. He does the hard work. He can grind when he needs to. He doesn't need to do the underarm serving and all the other stuff. It appears from time to time. But he does the day-in, day-out work. And that's what's getting him to this stage, and he's got a lot of belief. It's going to be a fun match, Claire, whichever way you look at it.
1: Yeah, it certainly is, and I think for Bublik, the fact that he's playing third on again, he's got more time to recover from that match against a TFO, and it's an evening match, and I think that just shows that we all expect something really big from this match. Taylor Fritz, that bottom half of the draw is quite open for him. You're talking about him potentially as a winner of this title. He certainly looks like he could potentially come through the bottom half of the draw, but that puts pressure onto the American. So very, very tight match, but it's going to be a lot of big serving.
0: And a lot of fun too. Well, we've given you our predictions for how things will play out on Monday, but we want to continue to hear from you throughout the championships, and loads of you have been getting in touch. Thank you so much from wherever you are around the world corresponding. If you would like to get your questions into the team during the day, you can send your messages on X, we're at Wimbledon Radio, or on Instagram, we're at Wimbledon Radio Channel, or you can email us radio@aeltc.com. 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You can also find us on TikTok to see what we're up to behind the scenes and some of the famous faces that we've been speaking to. Claire, thank you so much for your insight throughout the day here on the Wimbledon Radio Channel, and that will continue into week number two, and we've got plenty to come throughout Monday. A reminder, we'll be on air from 10 a.m. UK time until the end of play on the Wimbledon website and app, as well as in the local area on 87.7 FM. 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
0: Hello and welcome to The Second Serve, your daily shot of what's been happening in SW19 and on the Wimbledon Radio Channel throughout Day 7 here at the Championships. I'm Peter Mercado, welcoming you to the Broadcast Centre roof, where I'm joined by Claire Curran to look back on the best of the day's action and previewing what's ahead tomorrow. Now, matches are still unfolding as we record, so for all the results and the full order of play for Monday, make sure you head to Wimbledon.com or check out the Wimbledon app. Claire, welcome. Lovely to see you. It has been a beautiful day weather-wise again, and there is so much going on as we work through the fourth round of matches.
1: Yeah, it's been a brilliant day, and the weather, it's just heating up even more, isn't it? We have a beautiful evening here, Peter, and the broadcasting roof, and I'm very, very happy about it, enjoying spending time with you. But today was a really interesting day to me, because especially when I looked at the women's side of the draw, all four matches, I felt that 8 players in that draw, every single one of them potentially could walk away with the Wimbledon title. It wasn't to be. 4 of them are out. We had some fantastic matches on that side, but it really heated up today, not just outside, but on the court.
0: Absolutely. We'll get to the women's side of things in a moment, but the start of round 4 delivered us our first set of quarterfinalists, and the first match on centre court saw this man progress.

0: Press to the last eight at Wimbledon for the 17th time.
1: Match point, Djokovic. 40 love. The serve. He's serving volleying. He's going to play the forehand drop volley, and it's going to be superb. Djokovic. Well, he had his ups and downs in that match. A nice smile and a hug for his opponents. But Novak Djokovic is through to the quarterfinals of the championships for the 17th time. He's ninth in a row. 3 hours and 25 minutes on court. Djokovic wins 7-6, 6-3, 3-6, 6-3 over Roman Safiulin.
2: Another hard-fought win. Roman started very well. I mean, very aggressive. You know, I didn't feel maybe so comfortable from back of the court. I knew it's going to be a challenge staying in the rally with him, particularly from that end, you know, where you played against the wind pretty much the whole match. So just very solid player. You know, I respect him a lot. I'm not, you know, I played him in different surfaces, never on grass though. And he has had some great wins this week. Wish him good luck for the rest of the season. He should be proud of the performance he had today.
1: Brilliant commentary there. Djokovic speaking after a hard-fought win over qualifier Roman Safiulin. Well, he just keeps racking up the milestones. His 17th quarterfinal here at Wimbledon. His ninth in a row. Remarkable longevity. And, of course, he's beaten Roger Federer's record for the most men's singles matches won at Wimbledon. His 106th win. His 66th major quarterfinal. I could keep going on and on and on, Claire. He wasn't playing his best tennis. He freely admits that. Absolutely. It was not right at 100% for him. He was annoyed, frustrated at times, but he still managed to get through in four. And yet again, we say Novak Djokovic into the second week of Wimbledon.
3: Yeah, but you don't hear him too often throughout his career saying that that wasn't the level that he wants to be playing at. I thought that was actually quite interesting from him. And I don't know whether or not at this point he's bored isn't the right word. It's definitely not the right word to use with him. But he needs a greater challenge. He needs something that's really going to get him firing. That's going to come, obviously, as this tournament progresses in the next week. But it was just a normal day at the office for him. I didn't think at the start of the match, the first two sets, I actually didn't think he was moving particularly well. I thought for him, you don't say that very often. The ball speed wasn't as I would like to see it from him, but he turned that around and he improved.
1: Shout out to Roman Safiulin as well. I mean, the end of last year, he had to stop after the US Open, cut his season short with injury. He tumbled outside the world's top 100. He was really questioning whether he had a place in the sport anymore. He's been working on the Challenger Tour. He struggled to get match wins on the main ATP Tour. Qualified into Roland Garros. Yes, he lost in the opening round. Epic match with Casper Ruud. Qualifies here into Wimbledon. Then has the big win over Rublev first off, and he kept it going. That straight sets win over Joao Fonseca to give him this opportunity. And he put up a great account of himself in that match. He'd managed to take a set from Djokovic. It was just in those crucial moments, particularly in the first set, where he did have the advantage that he just got a little bit passive. He just backed off a little bit from what he was actually doing. But it's great to see him out here on the big stage. He's now inside the world's top 100, which is fantastic news for him. But from a Djokovic perspective, I guess the question you're going to be asked 13,000 times over the next week is, can he go all the way? Have you seen his first week in terms of his credentials to be able to win the title?
3: I think that every single person in this draw he's capable of beating. But I think the person that he's going to have to really elevate his game and play the best tennis, if not one of the best matches of his life to get through, will be Jannik Sinner. And we know that, we expect that, and he's going to know that as well. So I think for Djokovic, the most important thing is being fresh at the very end of this tournament. He knows now that it wouldn't be Alcaraz and it wouldn't be Sinner that he'd have to beat to win this tournament. But he's certainly going to have to elevate his game if he's going to get through him.
1: Now, the other results in the men's singles at the time of recording here, there are matches still going on. So the point of recording, Ange Aliassime and Davide Tsvekina are into a fifth set on the number one court. Sinner and Mochizuki have just started on centre court, and Hurkacz and Struff are navigating their way through a fourth set on the number two court. So we'll turn our attention to the ladies' singles, because also on centre court, in what was billed as a blockbuster clash, another upset occurred when Naomi Osaka beat world number one Aryna Sabalenka in straight sets.
4: Is there any way back for the world number one here? Match point number two. Forehand return.

from Osaka up the line. Backhand into the net from Aryna Sabalenka. The world number one has fallen here on centre court to surely the finest performance of Naomi Osaka's grass court career. A magnificent performance from Naomi Osaka.

0: you guys so much. I really appreciated the atmosphere. And my mom's over there. She's... like she cooks a lot, and I feel like her cooking is powering me. So, Mom, I would really appreciate another meal tonight. Thank you so much.
1: So this will be Osaka's first time in a Wimbledon quarterfinal. She doesn't tend to lose once she makes it to the quarterfinal stage, does she, Claire? But what a match this was. Right from the very start, I felt that Osaka had control of the contest and a bit more competitive in the second set. But again, just Osaka had the control.
2: She certainly did. She took control. She had a better court position. She was on top of the baseline. She was redirecting her ground strokes, particularly her backhand down the line. She was going backhand down the line into the forehand of Sabalenka. It was too deep. Sabalenka's swing was too big on that forehand. And she dominated. She didn't start off the match serving particularly well. But in the second set, the serve was really firing. The points that she's winning behind that serve. She's dropping so few points whenever she lands that first serve. But I was really impressed with the way she played the big moments. 21 tie breaks. Sabalenka had won consecutively here at Wimbledon, and she dismantled her in that tiebreaker in the second set. It was a really good, probably one of Osaka's best ever performances.
1: A word on Aryna Sabalenka, Claire, because obviously you were watching and commentating on that match today, and what she has brought to the table here. Obviously the big disappointment that we saw in Roland Garros and high hopes here at SW19, but she's out in the fourth round now, albeit to a fantastic Grand Slam champion in Naomi Osaka. But the year hasn't quite played out the way that Aryna Sabalenka would have liked it.
2: I agree. I think she would have liked this year to at least have come away with Wimbledon or the French Open, a Grand Slams that she hadn't won. Maybe she put a lot of pressure on herself to achieve that. But today, when she walks off the court, I think she's just got to put her hands up and say, look, I lost actually to a better player today. Naomi Osaka, in every single element of the tennis match, just was better. There's not much you can do about that. I actually thought that it would take for Sabalenka to lose this match or lose here at Wimbledon. I actually thought that it would be somebody that made a lot of balls, that wasn't that aggressive, that forced her, you know, she hit unforced errors. It wasn't like that at all. She played against somebody who really forced her into the errors that she made.
1: Well, Osaka moves on to a quarterfinal with Karolina Muchova, who had a win in the all-Czech battle. She took out the 2024 champion, Barbora Krejcikova, 7-5, 5-7, 6-3. Tie contest, that one, particularly in the second set. And Mukova's serving stats are off the scale, Claire. So this is going to be a real test for Osaka in the next round, because she's going to have to find a way through that Mukova serve, which has basically almost been impenetrable through this event.
2: It is, and she's got so much variety behind her serve, Mukova. She can come in, she can make you feel awkward on the court because she plays with different slices and different spins. She won the lead-up tournament as well in Bad Homburg, so she comes into this event with so much confidence. And to beat Krejcikova, who's kind of a master of making you feel uncomfortable on the grass courts, that was an excellent win for her today. She's expended a little bit more energy, and she's going to play against a player in Osaka in the next round who comes up with a very different style of tennis. She's going to have to get ready for that speed that's going to come at her quickly on the court.
1: I'll tell you what's interesting here, Glenn, just as a general sort of overview of the women's side, is I saw this on Twitter. Matt Trelope, who writes for Tennis Australia and the Tennis Magazine, Australian Tennis Magazine, reminds us that there are four players in the Wimbledon women's singles who have won a lead-up event. It's actually five, because Noskova won in Berlin, Bushkova won in Nottingham, Mukova won in Bad Homburg, as you mentioned, Madison Keys won in Eastbourne, and Alex Iala is the other one who won a title in Birmingham. It wasn't on the main WTA, it was a little level below, but you've got five players who have got great lead-in form, and they've made their way through to this stage of the tournament.
2: Well, it's a great advertisement, isn't it, for those lead-up tournaments and the importance of playing. At the end of the day, I guess what we will want to see is it one of those players who's going to win the title here at Wimbledon? That's the question.
1: Yeah, well, that's the big question, isn't it? Now, Jessica Pegula, now her title hopes have been done no harm. She had to come from behind, though, to defeat the young star Iva Jovic. She will play the winner of the match that's coming up a bit later on from

0: when we're recording this episode. That's the match between Belinda Bencic and Coco Gauff. So Jessica Pegula getting through. We obviously were out and about doing other things, but so far so good for Pegula. Yes, it was three sets. Probably an expectation it was going to be that she was playing Iva Jovic, but she now gets herself safely into the quarterfinals and can build again in the second week.
1: Well, that was the first real challenge for Pegula, and Jovic is a wonderful young player who I thought actually could go all the way to the title. She has the game to do that. And Jovic came out in that first set today. She was so aggressive, and she caught Pegula on the back foot, but Pegula, using her experience that we know that she has, she just got her way back into that match. She put a lot of balls back into the court. She was very, very consistent. And you could see actually from the reaction of Pegula after. She doesn't normally give that much away, but she was absolutely thrilled to get through. And she's going to have to start really believing now that she can win this title.
0: Yeah, it's going to be a fascinating week coming up as we move through to the quarterfinal stage here at Wimbledon. Now, here at Wimbledon Radio, we're all about bringing you the behind the scenes from around the grounds, and today was no exception. Our reporter Lindsay Hooper caught up with two of this year's ball kids.
2: Every year, you see the ball boys and ball girls from local schools and surrounding areas introduced on the show courts, but also doing their duties around the grounds at Wimbledon. And it's a perfect opportunity for me to give you some further insight into what goes into that process, because I have a ball boy and a ball girl with me now. June is from Wimbledon High School. Hello to June.
3: Hi.
2: And I've also got Joe with me from Southborough School.
4: Hello.
2: So tell me both, what's the process like to become a ball boy or a ball girl? Because it sounds like it's quite hard.
3: Yeah, well, it kind of differs from school to school. So first, you have to like get through your school trials. And once you get through your school trials, a certain amount of people from each school get selected to go to the Wimbledon trials. And if you get accepted, you get accepted into the training program that runs from January until the championships.
2: So what were the key skills, Joe, that you think you had to show in order to be asked to come and do this eventually?
4: I think our rolling had to be on point, and sort of our feeding and our posture, because we've got to keep that stance for a very long time during the championships. But also, like I said, rolling and being fast on court and sort of having that availability to just, you know...
2: be able to be quick and respond and react, because we've seen that as well, because you don't know what's going to happen in tennis, do you? You're always watching.
4: Yeah, it's very fast, and we got to like be alert all of the time, look at the scoreboards, and it's just like a lot to take in, but we can take it because we're ball boys and girls.
2: You are, and you're going to have this forever to be able to say. I mean, the precision, you must have to practice so many hours. What has that been like?
3: It's been a lot. So you only have 2.5 hours of training a week, but you do practice every day, whether it's lunch or break, even if you have 10 minutes at school. You're just practicing your rolling with your friends, trying to get everything as precise as possible for that training to be the best that you possibly can.
2: And you spoke about the posture. I mean, as I'm stood here with you now, you're both standing with your back straight, your shoulders back. It's brilliant posture, and we see that in the way you return the ball. Is that one of your favourite parts?
4: Yeah, I think that's one of my favourite parts, but it's really hard to actually keep that posture, because your back gets achy and stuff, and your arms sort of feel stiff, but you just got to keep it, because you got to keep that momentum with everything, your rolling, your posture and your stance on court.
2: So which courts have you both been working on, and have you heard the applause when you've come out?
3: We've mainly been working on these international courts here, so that's 14 to 17 and then the grid. So we haven't had a chance to go on show courts yet, but hopefully we'll be able to later. And yeah, you can hear the like energy is insane. You can hear the clapping from centre court and everything. It's just, the energy is really cool.
2: I think the crowd really love you all, don't they?
4: Yeah, I think they appreciate us a lot, I think. But yeah, the main part of our jobs at Wimbledon is really hard. And yeah, the players, I think, appreciate us as well, but they've got to stay focused on court.
2: You have been doing a splendid job, because I've been watching. Trust me, I've been watching. Can I also ask if, behind the scenes, you get spoken to by any of the players, or what you get to see?
3: We don't really get spoken to very much of the players. Our job is kind of to stay silent in the background. Like, we don't want to be noticed too much, but we do occasionally see players, like, walking from centre court or to centre court, and, like, just seeing players like that, it's really cool.
2: Is the most nerve-wracking moment when it's change of balls?
4: The ball change we've rehearsed many times, so I think we fully know our knowledge is to the limit with the ball change, but yeah, it mostly goes smooth, but yeah, even just a little slip can potentially make it not the best ball change, but yeah, I think it still normally goes to plan.
2: You've nailed all of them though. You must have some very proud family members as well. Have they been able to come and watch and support?
3: Yeah, they get 2 grounds tickets per

0: like Power BBG. So yeah, they have come to watch. Mine came to watch yesterday, so it was really cool. Yeah.
1: What did they say to you afterwards?
0: They were just like, it's so interesting to see like the pro, because they've been with me through the entire process and just seeing like the final outcome. It's been really exciting for them.
1: And for you?
2: Yeah, my mum and dad came on the Monday, the first day, and they were just to see it is amazing. Just the process that goes into the Wimbledon, how organised it is. And yeah, I'm really proud to hear that.
1: We're looking over some of the courts that you work on right now whilst you're on a bit of downtime. Have you been taking it? I bet you've been watching none of the tennis from up here and all about the boy balls, ball boys and ball girls. How have they been doing?
0: They've been doing amazingly, as is expected from them. Yeah, just watching their, everyone here is so amazing, whether on show court or not on show court, everyone is just as important, and just seeing everyone's work is really exciting.
1: And how much did Wimbledon take your breath away the very first day when you saw all of the flowers, all of the setup, everything getting organised?
2: Yeah, it's far beyond what I imagined, really. But I'd never been to Wimbledon, so just to see it for the first time was something special.
1: You both get to now say on your CVs, you won't even know what a CV is yet because you don't need one, but you'll be able to say you were a Wimbledon ball boy and ball girl. How proud are you of that moment?
0: I'm so proud. I've been working. I didn't get in year nine, so I've been working since the beginning of year nine. That's almost 2 years to this goal, and seeing it finally come true has been one of the most memorable things ever.
1: Brilliant. Well, thank you for the tremendous job that you've both been doing. June and Joe, I'm going to let you get on your way. I bet you don't get many breaks.
0: Yeah, we get quite a few breaks.
1: Oh, do you? You go and get a breather. Well, go and take in some of the grounds around Wimbledon and continue the good work.
2: Thank you very much.
0: Yeah, thank you.
3: So we're officially into the second week. Let's take a look, Claire, at the order of play for tomorrow. And let's start off on centre court. Jasmine Paolini and Alex Iala. Iala is building the crowd support, not just with the Filipino fans who have travelled and travel everywhere to watch her play, but she's in action against Paolini. You have the whole centre court thing. That's gone because she's already played a match on centre court against someone who's reached a final here. This is a fascinating match coming up.
4: This one I'm really looking forward to. I'm absolutely delighted to see Paolini back on centre court. Obviously, she went all the way to the final a couple of years ago, and I think that one there is going to be an absolute blockbuster of a match. Iala, I mean, she's been a sensation this year, and the following that she has in the Philippines is just off the chart. So, look, we're looking forward to that first one on centre court.
3: Work out how many millions in the Philippines will be watching that match. It'll probably be the most watched tennis match in the Philippines probably ever, I'd say. I'd hazard a guess. I haven't done any research on that, but I reckon I'm making a safe prediction there. Then we've got the Battle of the Wildcards. Grigor Dimitrov and Arthur Ferry. Arthur, travelling from just up the road here, will just probably walk down to the club and just wander in and say, hello, everyone, I'm here. I've got a booking on centre court. But Grigor Dimitrov, you talked about in that previous match, Claire, that you're so happy to see Jasmine Paolini make it through to this stage. I'm so happy to see Grigor Dimitrov make it through to this stage. With the tennis that he is playing, he's had to go the long way around to rebuild his ranking again, and he's so passionate about the sport that he just wants to keep going and really prove a point here. How do you see this one playing out? I mean, notionally you would say Dimitrov would have to be the strong favourite, but boy, I was impressed with Arthur Ferry, what he was able to do against Zizou Bergs on court 18 the other day, where he fought back from a double breakdown in one set and a breakdown in the final set to be able to turn that match around. So fair play to him.
4: Yeah, and I think the big question tomorrow on centre court is who are the crowd going to be behind in that match? And the local boy in Ferry, and you're right, he literally can walk down the hill from his house. Or Dimitrov, who the story of Dimitrov is, we love a story here, and a little bit of an underdog in some ways in this tournament because of what he's gone through. But his style of tennis is so exciting, and we should really savour the moments that we get to see that single-handed backhand and the slice and the way that he just changes things up all the time. Again, a fantastic match that we're going to get to see on middle of the day there on centre court. And for Ferry, well, he's just got to enjoy every moment of it. Just let go. He's been playing fantastically well. He's got an amazing resilience, and he's going to put a lot of balls back in the court for Dimitrov.
3: Well, we know that Grigor's going to enjoy it on centre court. Don't worry about that. Then an interesting match. Yuri Lehechka taking on Sasha Zverev. This is going to be an interesting match because I like what Lehechka has done. I mean, he's got some solid grass court form coming into this one. Up against Zverev, coming off Roland Garros. It's been so far so good. Yes, he was pushed by Alexander Blocks in round number one, but he's gotten things going from there. He knows that this is a real danger.

0: major match, because Lehechka's rise over the last couple of years through the rankings has been nothing short of sensational, and he's eyeing off a big scalp again. We know he can be a big match player, so we'll see how that one plays out. On the number one court, Alex Dimonor will play Flavio Cobolli, so a lot of Australian interest will be tuning in for that one. Cobolli, well, has he had the tournament and a half, really? He's had to go the long way around several times, but he's found a way through. Alex Dimonor, it's an interesting one, Claire, because notionally he should be the favourite, particularly because we're playing on grass, but it's that ability to get himself into a quarterfinal. So he's going to play this fourth round match and then see what he can do beyond that. But this is going to be a huge challenge against Cobolli.
1: Yeah, absolutely it is. And Cobolli's not going to sit back. He's going to be looking to rip that forehand, and Dimonor is going to look to try to make as many balls back in the court. And yeah, that one is very interesting. Alex Dimonor, a big favourite here. He's obviously got a wedding coming up.
0: Yes, he does.
1: And he's kind of giving himself that he's half British.
0: That promises plenty, as does Madison Keys and Linda Noskova. Madison Keys, the 26th seed, taking on the 9th seed in Linda Noskova. Both of them having three set battles to get to the fourth round. Any idea on how this one's going to play out?
1: Oh, again, Noskova has been so good as well in the build-up to this event. Her serve is incredible, and she hits the ball a little bit flatter on the ground. It's going to be a test for Madison Keys, and I think for people watching that match, they'll obviously know more of Madison Keys, the Grand Slam champion. But Noskova is a little bit of a dark horse in this tournament, and she comes onto the court just with so many weapons that could hurt the American.
0: Well, we'll see how that one plays out. And then the final match on the number one court. This is going to be fun. Let's get the popcorn out for Taylor Fritz and Alexander Bublik, because, well, Fritz, I think he was my pick for the title just purely because of the grass court prowess. Done nothing wrong in this preparation other than actually get over the line to win titles. But, you know, he's been working his way through the draw, pushed by Lorenzo Sonnegor. He's only just dropped the one set on the way through. Alexander Bublik, I am really impressed with. That match with Tiafo was absolutely sensational. 6-3 in the final set. And I like the way that Bublik is approaching things now. He was asked on court whether he was a changed man. He said, well, what do you think, everyone? And I'm putting up my hand going, yes, absolutely. Because he does the stuff that's not so flashy. He does the hard work. He can grind when he needs to. He doesn't need to do the underarm serving and all the other stuff. It appears from time to time, but he does the day in, day out work. And that's what's getting him to this stage, and he's got a lot of belief. It's going to be a fun match, Claire, whichever way you look at it.
1: It certainly is, and I think for Bublik, the fact that he's playing third on again, he's got more time to recover from that match against TFO, and it's an evening match, and I think that just shows that we all expect something really big from this match. Taylor Fritz, that bottom half of the draw is quite open for him. You're talking about him potentially as a winner of this title. He certainly looks like he could potentially come through the bottom half of the draw, but that puts pressure onto the American. So very, very tight match, but it's going to be a lot of big serving.
0: And a lot of fun too. Well, we've given you our predictions for how things will play out on Monday, but we want to continue to hear from you throughout the championships, and loads of you have been getting in touch. Thank you so much from wherever you are around the world corresponding. If you would like to get your questions into the team during the day, you can send your messages on X, we're at Wimbledon Radio, or on Instagram, we're at Wimbledon Radio Channel, or you can email us radio@aeltc.com. 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You can also find us on TikTok to see what we're up to behind the scenes and some of the famous faces that we've been speaking to. Claire, thank you so much for your insight throughout the day here on the Wimbledon Radio Channel, and that will continue into week number two, and we've got plenty to come throughout Monday. A reminder, we'll be on air from 10 a.m. UK time until the end of play on the Wimbledon website and app, as well as in the local area on 87.7 FM. 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
2: 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I'm Peter Mercado, welcoming you to the Broadcast Centre roof, where I'm joined by Claire Curran to look back on the best of the day's action and previewing what's ahead tomorrow. Now, matches are still unfolding as we record, so for all the results and the full order of play for Monday, make sure you head to Wimbledon.com or check out the Wimbledon app. Claire, welcome. Lovely to see you. It has been a beautiful day weather-wise again, and there is so much going on as we work through the fourth round of matches.
3: Yeah, it's been a brilliant day, and the weather, it's just heating up even more, isn't it? We have a beautiful evening here, Peter, and the broadcasting roof, and I'm very, very happy about it, enjoying spending time with you. But today was a really interesting day to me, because especially when I looked at the women's side of the draw, all four matches, I felt that 8 players in that draw, every single one of them potentially could walk away with the Wimbledon title. It wasn't to be. 4 of them are out. We had some fantastic matches on that side, but it really heated up today, not just outside, but on the court.
2: Absolutely. We'll get to the women's side of things in a moment, but the start of round 4 delivered us our first set of quarterfinalists, and the first match on centre court saw this man progress to the last 8 at Wimbledon for the 17th time. Match point, Djokovic. 40 love. The serve. He's serving, volleying. He's going to play the forehand drop volley, and it's going to be superb. Well, he had his ups and downs in that match. A nice smile and a hug for his opponents. But Novak Djokovic is through to the quarterfinals of the championships for the 17th time. He's 9th in a row. 3 hours and 25 minutes on court. Djokovic wins 7-6, 6-3, 3-6, 6-3 over Roman Safiulin.
4: Another hard-fought win. Roman started very well. I mean, very aggressive. You know, I didn't feel maybe so comfortable from back of the court. I knew it's going to be a challenge staying in the rally with him, particularly from that end, you know, where you played against the wind pretty much the whole match. So, just very solid player. You know, I respect him a lot. I played him in different surfaces, never on grass though. And he has had some great wins this week. Wish him good luck for the rest of the season. He should be proud of the performance he had today.
2: Brilliant commentary there. Djokovic speaking after a hard-fought win over qualifier Roman Safiulin. Well, he just keeps racking up the milestones. His 17th quarterfinal here at Wimbledon. He's 9th in a row. Remarkable longevity. And, of course, he's beaten Roger Federer's record for the most men's singles matches won at Wimbledon. His 106th win. His 66th major quarterfinal. I could keep going on and on and on, Claire. He wasn't playing his best tennis. He freely admits that. Absolutely. It was not right at 100% for him. He was annoyed, frustrated at times, but he still managed to get through in 4. And yet again, we say Novak Djokovic into the second week of Wimbledon.
3: Yeah, but you don't hear him too often throughout his career saying that wasn't the level that he wants to be playing at. I thought that was actually quite interesting from him. And I don't know whether or not at this point he's bored isn't the right word. It's definitely not the right word to use with him, but he needs a greater challenge. He needs something that's really going to get him firing. That's going to come, obviously, as this tournament progresses in the next week. But it was just a normal day at the office for him. I didn't think at the start of the match, the first two sets, I actually didn't think he was moving particularly well. I thought for him, you don't say that very often. The ball speed wasn't as I would like to see it from him, but he turned that around and he improved.
2: Shout out to Roman Safiulin as well. I mean, the end of last year, he had to stop after the US Open, cut his season short with injury. He tumbled outside the world's top 100. He was really questioning whether he had a place in the sport anymore. He's been working on the Challenger Tour. He struggled to get match wins on the main ATP Tour. Qualified into Roland Garros. Yes, he lost in the opening round. Epic match with Casper Ruud. Qualifies here into Wimbledon. then has the big win over Rublev first off, and he kept it going. That straight sets win over Joao Fonseca to give him this opportunity. And he put up a great account.

0: of himself in that match. He'd managed to take a set from Djokovic. It was just in those crucial moments, particularly in the first set, where he did have the advantage, that he just got a little bit passive. He just backed off a little bit from what he was actually doing. But it's great to see him out here on the big stage. He's now inside the world's top 100, which is fantastic news for him. But from a Djokovic perspective, I guess the question you're going to be asked 13,000 times over the next week is, can he go all the way? Have you seen his first week in terms of his credentials to be able to win the title?
1: I think that every single person in this draw he's capable of beating. But I think the person that he's going to have to really elevate his game and play the best tennis, if not one of the best matches of his life to get through, will be Jannik Sinner. And we know that, we expect that, and he's going to know that as well. So I think for Djokovic, the most important thing is being fresh at the very end of this tournament. He knows now that it wouldn't be Alcaraz and it wouldn't be Sinner that he'd have to beat to win this tournament. But he's certainly going to have to elevate his game if he's going to get through him.
0: Now, the other results in the men's singles at the time of recording here, there are matches still going on. So the point of recording, Ozhe Aliassime and Davidovich Fokina are into a fifth set on the number one court. Sinner and Mochizuki have just started on centre court, and Hurkacz and Struff are navigating their way through a fourth set on the number two court. So we'll turn our attention to the ladies' singles, because also on centre court, in what was billed as a blockbuster clash, another upset occurred when Naomi Osaka beat world number one Aryna Sabalenka in straight sets.
2: Is there any way back for the world number one here? Match point number two. Forehand return from Osaka up the line. Backhand into the net from Aryna Sabalenka. The world number one has fallen here on centre court to surely the finest performance of Naomi Osaka's grass court career. A magnificent performance from Naomi Osaka.
3: I think it was a really fun match. I'm really grateful for that. Even if I lost, I would still think it was a great match. No, it was really fun. And, you know, for me, this court is so special. This is the first match I've won on this court, so. Thank you guys so much. I really appreciated the atmosphere, and my mom's over there. She's I was saying, like, she cooks a lot, and I feel like her cooking is powering me. So, Mom, I would really appreciate another meal tonight. Thank you so much.
0: So this will be Osaka's first time in a Wimbledon quarterfinal. She doesn't tend to lose once she makes it to the quarterfinal stage, does she, Claire? But what a match this was. Right from the very start, I felt that Osaka had control of the contest and a bit more competitive in the second set. But again, just Osaka had the control.
1: She certainly did. She took control. She had a better court position. She was on top of the baseline. She was redirecting her ground strokes, particularly her backhand down the line. She was going backhand down the line into the forehand of Sabalenka. It was too deep. Sabalenka's swing was too big on that forehand. And she dominated. She didn't start off the match serving particularly well. But in the second set, the serve was really firing. The points that she's winning behind that serve. She's dropping so few points whenever she lands that first serve. But I was really impressed with the way she played the big moments. 21 tie breaks. Sabalenka had won consecutively here at Wimbledon, and she dismantled her in that tiebreaker in the second set. It was a really good, probably one of Osaka's best ever performances.
0: A word on Aryna Sabalenka, Claire, because obviously you were watching and commentating on that match today, and what she has brought to the table here. Obviously the big disappointment that we saw in Roland Garros and high hopes here at SW19, but she's out in the fourth round now, albeit to a fantastic Grand Slam champion in Naomi Osaka. But the year hasn't quite played out the way that Aryna Sabalenka would have liked it.
1: I agree. I think she would have liked this year to at least have come away with Wimbledon or the French Open, a Grand Slams that she hadn't won. Maybe she put a lot of pressure on herself to achieve that. But today, when she walks off the court, I think she's just got to put her hands up and say, look, I lost actually to a better player today. Naomi Osaka, in every single element of the tennis match, just was better. There's not much you can do about that. I actually

0: actually thought that it would take for Sabalenka to lose this match or lose here at Wimbledon. I actually thought that it would be somebody that made a lot of balls, that wasn't that aggressive, that forced her, you know, she hit unforced errors. It wasn't like that at all. She played against somebody who really forced her into the errors that she made.
1: Well, Osaka moves on to a quarterfinal with Karolina Muchová, who had a win in the all-Czech battle. She took out the 2024 champion, Barbora Krejčíková, 7-5, 5-7, 6-3. Tight contest, that one, particularly in the second set. And Muchová's serving stats are off the scale, Claire. So this is going to be a real test for Osaka in the next round, because she's going to have to find a way through that Muchová serve, which has basically almost been impenetrable through this event.
0: It is, and she's got so much variety behind her serve, Muchová. She can come in, she can make you feel awkward on the court because she plays with different slices and different spins. She won the lead-up tournament as well in Bad Homburg, so she comes into this event with so much confidence. And to beat Krejčíková, who's kind of a master of making you feel uncomfortable on the grass courts, that was an excellent win for her today. She's expended a little bit more energy, and she's going to play against a player in Osaka in the next round who comes up with a very different style of tennis. She's going to have to get ready for that speed that's going to come at her quickly on the court.
1: I'll tell you what's interesting here, Claire, just as a general sort of overview of the women's side, is I saw this on Twitter. Matt Trelope, who writes for Tennis Australia and the Tennis Magazine, Australian Tennis Magazine, reminds us that there are four players in the Wimbledon women's singles who have won a lead-up event. It's actually five, because Noskova won in Berlin, Bushkova won in Nottingham, Muchová won in Bad Homburg, as you mentioned, Madison Keys won in Eastbourne, and Alex Iala is the other one who won a title in Birmingham. It wasn't on the main WTA, it was a little level below, but you've got five players who have got great lead-in form, and they've made their way through to this stage of the tournament.
0: Well, it's a great advertisement, isn't it, for those lead-up tournaments and the importance of playing. At the end of the day, I guess what we will want to see is it one of those players who's going to win the title here at Wimbledon? That's the question.
1: Yeah, well, that's the big question, isn't it? Now, Jessica Pegula, now her title hopes have been done no harm. She had to come from behind, though, to defeat the young star Iva Jovic. She will play the winner of the match that's coming up a bit later on from when we're recording this episode. That's the match between Belinda Bencic and Coco Gauff. So Jessica Pegula getting through. We obviously were out and about doing other things, but so far so good for Pegula. Yes, it was three sets. Probably an expectation it was going to be that she was playing Iva Jovic, but she now gets herself safely into the quarterfinals and can build again in the second week.
0: Well, that was the first real challenge for Pegula, and Jovic is a wonderful young player who I thought actually could go all the way to the title. She has the game to do that. And Jovic came out in that first set today. She was so aggressive, and she caught Pegula on the back foot, but Pegula, using her experience that we know that she has, she just got her way back into that match. She put a lot of balls back into the court. She was very, very consistent. And you could see actually from the reaction of Pegula after. She doesn't normally give that much away, but she was absolutely thrilled to get through. And she's going to have to start really believing now that she can win this title.
1: Yeah, it's going to be a fascinating week coming up as we move through to the quarterfinal stage here at Wimbledon. Now, here at Wimbledon Radio, we're all about bringing you the behind the scenes from around the grounds, and today was no exception. Our reporter Lindsay Hooper caught up with two of this year's ball kids.
2: Every year, you see the ball boys and ball girls from local schools and surrounding areas introduced on the show courts, but also doing their duties around the grounds at Wimbledon. And it's a perfect opportunity for me to give you some further insight into what goes into that process, because I have a ball boy and a ball girl with me now. June is from Wimbledon High School. Hello to June.
3: Hi.
2: And I've also got Joe with me from Southborough School.
4: Hello.
2: So tell me both, what's the process like to become a ball boy or a ball girl? Because it sounds like it's quite hard.
3: Yeah, well, it kind of differs from school to school. So first, you have to like get through your school trials. And once you get through your school trials, a certain amount of people from each school get selected to go to the Wimbledon trials. And if you get accepted, you get accepted into the training program that runs from January until the championships.
2: So what were the key skills, Joe, that you think you had to show in order to be asked to come and do this eventually?
4: I think our rolling had to be on point, and sort of our feeding and our posture, because we got to keep that stance for a very long time during the championships. But also, like I said, rolling and being fast on court and sort of having that availability to just, you know...
2: be able to be quick and respond and react, because we've seen that as well, because you don't know what's going to happen in tennis, do you? You're always watching.
4: Yeah, it's very fast, and we got to like be alert all of the time, look at the scoreboards, and it's just like a lot to take in, but we can take it because we're ball boys and girls.
2: You are, and you're going to have this forever to be able to say. I mean, the precision, you must have to practice so many hours. What has that been like?
3: It's been a lot. So you only have 2.5 hours of training a week, but you do practice every day, whether it's lunch or break, even if you have 10 minutes at school. You're just practicing your rolling with your friends, trying to get everything as precise as possible for that training to be the best that you possibly can.
2: And you spoke about the posture. I mean, as I'm stood here with you now, you're both standing with your back straight, your shoulders back. It's brilliant posture, and we see that in the way you return the ball. Is that one of your favourite parts?
4: Yeah, I think that's one of my favourite parts, but it's really hard to actually keep that posture because your back gets achy and stuff and your arms sort of feel stiff, but you just got to keep it because... you got to keep that momentum with everything, your rolling, your posture and your stance on court.
2: So which courts have you both been working on, and have you heard the applause when you've come out?
3: We've mainly been working on these international courts here, so that's 14 to 17, and then the grid. So we haven't had a chance to go on show courts yet, but hopefully we'll be able to later. And yeah, you can hear the like energy is insane. You can hear the clapping from centre court and everything. It's just, the energy is really cool.
2: I think the crowd really love you all, don't they?
4: Yeah, I think they appreciate us a lot, I think. But yeah, the main part of our jobs at Wimbledon is really hard. And yeah, the players, I think, appreciate us as well, but they've got to stay focused on court.
2: You have been doing a splendid job because I've been watching. Trust me, I've been watching. Can I also ask if, behind the scenes, you get spoken to by any of the players or what you get to see?
3: We don't really get spoken to by much of the players. Our job is kind of to stay silent in the background. Like, we don't want to be noticed too much, but we do occasionally see players, like, walking from centre court or to centre court, and, like, just seeing players like that, it's really cool.
2: Is the most nerve-wracking moment when it's change of balls?
4: The ball change we've rehearsed many times, so I think we fully know our knowledge is to the limit with the ball change, but yeah, it mostly goes smooth. But yeah, even just a little slip can potentially make it not the best ball change, but yeah, I think it still normally goes to plan.
2: You've nailed all of them though. You must have some very proud family members as well. Have they been able to come and watch and support?
3: Yeah, they get 2 grounds tickets per BBG. So yeah, they have come to watch. Mine came to watch yesterday, so it was really cool, yeah.
2: What did they say to you afterwards?
3: They were just like, it's so interesting to see like the pro, because they've been with me through the entire process and just seeing like the final outcome, it's been really exciting for them.
2: And for you?
4: Yeah, my mum and dad came on the Monday, the first day, and they were just to see it is amazing. Just the process that goes into the Wimbledon, how organised it is. And yeah, I'm really proud to hear that.
2: We're looking over some of the courts that you work on right now whilst you're on a bit of downtime. Have you been taking it? I bet you've been watching none of the tennis from up here and all about the boy balls, ball boys and ball girls. How have they been doing?
3: They've been doing amazingly, as is expected from them. Yeah, just watching everyone here is so amazing, whether on show court or not on show court, everyone is just as important, and just seeing everyone's work is really exciting.
2: And how much did Wimbledon take your breath away the very first day when you saw all of the flowers, all of the setup, everything getting organised?
4: Yeah, it's far beyond what I imagined, really. But I'd never been to Wimbledon, so just to see it for the first time was something special.
2: You both get to now say on your CVs, you won't even know what a CV is yet because you don't need one, but you'll be able to say you were a Wimbledon ball boy and ball girl. How proud are you of that moment?
3: I'm so proud. I've been working. I didn't get in year 9, so I've been working since the beginning of year 9. That's almost 2 years to this goal, and seeing it finally come true has been one of the most memorable things ever.
2: Brilliant. Well, thank you for the tremendous job that you've both been doing. June and Joe, I'm going to let you get on your way. I bet you don't get many breaks.
3: Yeah, we get quite a few breaks.
2: Oh, do you? You go and get a breather. Well, go and take in some of the grounds around Wimbledon and continue the good work.
4: Thank you very much.
3: Yeah, thank you.
1: So we're officially into the second week. Let's take a look, Claire, at the order of play for tomorrow. And let's start off on centre court. Jasmine Paolini and Alex Iala. Iala is building the crowd support, not just with the Filipino fans who have travelled and travel everywhere to watch her play, but she's in action against Paolini. You have the whole centre court thing. That's gone because she's already played a match on centre court against someone who's reached a final here. This is a fascinating match coming up.
0: This one I'm really looking forward to. I'm absolutely delighted to see Paolini back on centre court. Obviously, she went all the way to the final a couple of years ago, and I think that one there is going to be an absolute blockbuster of a match. Iaiela, I mean, she's been a sensation this year, and

0: the following that she has in the Philippines is just off the chart. So, look, we're looking forward to that first one on center court.
1: Work out how many millions in the Philippines will be watching that match. It'll probably be the most watched tennis match in the Philippines, probably ever, I'd say. I'd hazard a guess. I haven't done any research on that, but I reckon I'm making a safe prediction there. Then we've got the Battle of the Wildcards, Grigor Dimitrov and Arthur Ferry. Arthur, travelling from just up the road here, we'll just probably walk down to the club and just wander in and say, hello, everyone, I'm here. I've got a booking on centre court. But Grigor Dimitrov, you talked about in that previous match, Claire, that you're so happy to see Jasmine Paolini make it through to this stage. I'm so happy to see Grigor Dimitrov make it through to this stage with the tennis that he is playing. He's had to go the long way around to rebuild his ranking again, and he's so passionate about the sport that he just wants to keep going and really prove a point here. How do you see this one playing out? I mean, notionally, you would say Dimitrov would have to be the strong favourite, but boy, I was impressed with Arthur Ferry, what he was able to do against Zizou Bergs on court 18 the other day, where he fought back from a double breakdown in one set and a breakdown in the final set to be able to turn that match around. So fair play to him.
0: Yeah, and I think the big question tomorrow on centre court is who are the crowd going to be behind in that match? And the local boy in Ferry, and you're right, he literally can walk down the hill from his house. Or Dimitrov, who the story of Dimitrov is, we love a story here, and a little bit of an underdog in some ways in this tournament because of what he's gone through. But his style of tennis is so exciting, and we should really savour the moments that we get to see that single-handed backhand and the slice and the way that he just changes things up all the time. Again, a fantastic match that we're going to get to see on middle of the day there on centre court. And for Ferry, well, he's just got to enjoy every moment of it. Just let go. He's been playing fantastically well. He's got an amazing resilience, and he's going to put a lot of balls back in the court for Dimitrov.
1: Well, we know that Grigor's going to enjoy it on center court. Don't worry about that. Then an interesting match. Yuri Lehechka taking on Sasha Zverev. This is going to be an interesting match because I like what Lehechka has done. I mean, he's got some solid grass court form coming into this one. Up against Zverev, coming off Roland Garros. It's been so far so good. Yes, he was pushed by Alexander Bloks in round number one, but he's gotten things going from there. He knows that this is a real danger match because Lehechka's rise over the last couple of years through the rankings has been nothing short of sensational, and he's eyeing off a big scalp again. We know he can be a big match player, so we'll see how that one plays out. On the number one court, Alex Dimonor will play Flavio Cobolli, so a lot of Australian interest that will be tuning in for that one. Cobolli, well, has he had the tournament and a half, really? He's had to go the long way around several times, but he's found a way through. Alex Dimonor, it's an interesting one, Claire, because notionally, he should be the favourite, particularly because we're playing on grass. But it's that ability to get himself into a quarterfinal. So he's going to play this fourth round match and then see what he can do beyond that. But this is going to be a huge challenge against Cobolli.
0: Yeah, absolutely it is. And Cobolli's not going to sit back. He's going to be looking to rip that forehand. And Dimonor is going to look to try to make as many balls back in the court. And yeah, that one is very interesting. Alex Dimonor, a big favourite here. He's obviously got a wedding coming up.
1: Yes, he does.
0: And he's kind of giving himself that he's half British.
1: That promises plenty, as does Madison Keys and Linda Noskova. Madison Keys, the 26th seed, taking on the 9th seed in Linda Noskova. Both of them having three set battles to get to the fourth round. Any idea on how this one's going to play out?
0: Oh, again, Noskova has been so good as well in the build-up to this event. Her serve is incredible, and she hits the ball a little bit flatter on the ground. It's going to be a test for Madison Keys, and I think for people watching that match, they'll obviously know more of Madison Keys, the Grand Slam champion. But Noskova is a little bit of a dark horse in this tournament, and she comes onto the court just with so many weapons that could hurt the American.
1: Well, we'll see how that one plays out. And then the final match on the number one court. This is going to be fun. Let's get the popcorn out for Taylor Fritz and Alexander Bublik because, well, Fritz, I think he was my pick for the title just purely because of the grass court prowess. Done nothing wrong in this preparation other than actually get over the line to win titles. But, you know, he's been working his way through the draw, pushed by Lorenzo Sonnegor. He's only just dropped the one set on the way through. Alexander Bublik, I am really impressed with. That match with Tiafoe was absolutely sensational. 6-3 in the final set. And I like the way that Bublik is approaching things now. He was asked on court whether he was a changed man. He said, well, what do you think, everyone? And I'm putting up my hand going, yes, absolutely. Because he does the stuff that's not so flashy. He does the hard work. He can grind when he needs to. He doesn't need to do the underarm serving and all the other stuff. It appears from time to time. But he does the day-in, day-out work. And that's what's getting him to this stage. And he's got a lot of belief. It's going to be a fun match, Claire, whichever way you look at it.
0: It certainly is. And I think for Bublik, the fact that he's playing third on again, he's got more time to recover from that match against a TFO. And it's an evening match. And I think that just shows that we all expect something really big from this match. Taylor Fritz, that bottom half of the draw is quite open for him. You're talking about him potentially as a winner of this title. He certainly looks like he could potentially come through the bottom half of the draw. But that puts pressure onto the American. So very, very tight match, but it's going to be a lot of big serving.
1: And a lot of fun too. Well, we've given you our predictions for how things will play out on Monday, but we want to continue to hear from you throughout the championships, and loads of you have been getting in touch. Thank you so much from wherever you are around the world corresponding. 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You can also find us on TikTok to see what we're up to behind the scenes and some of the famous faces that we've been speaking to. 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A reminder, we'll be on air from 10 a.m. UK time until the end of play on the Wimbledon website and app, as well as in the local area on 87.7 FM. 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
1: 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I'm Peter Mercado, welcoming you to the Broadcast Centre roof, where I'm joined by Claire Curran to look back on the best of the day's action and previewing what's ahead tomorrow. Now, matches are still unfolding as we record, so for all the results and the full order of play for Monday, make sure you head to Wimbledon.com or check out the Wimbledon app. Claire, welcome. Lovely to see you. It has been a beautiful day weather-wise again, and there is so much going on as we work through the fourth round of matches.
0: Yeah, it's been a brilliant day, and the weather, it's just heating up even more, isn't it? We have a beautiful evening here, Peter, and the broadcasting roof, and I'm very, very happy about it, enjoying spending time with you. But today was a really interesting day to me, because especially when I looked at the women's side of the draw, all four matches, I felt that eight players in that draw, every single one of them potentially could walk away with the Wimbledon title. It wasn't to be. Four of them are out. We had some fantastic matches on that side, but it really heated up today, not just outside, but on the court.
1: Absolutely. We'll get to the women's side of things in a moment, but the start of round four delivered us our first set of quarterfinalists, and the first match on centre court saw this man progress to the last eight at Wimbledon for the 17th time. Match point, Djokovic. 40-love. The serve. He's serving, volleying. He's going to play the forehand drop volley, and it's going to be superb. Well, he had his ups and downs in that match. A nice smile and a hug for his opponents. But Novak Djokovic is through to the quarterfinals of the championships for the 17th time. He's ninth in a row.
4: 3 hours and 25 minutes on court. Djokovic wins 7-6, 6-3, 3-6, 6-3 over Roman Safiulin.
5: Another hard-fought win. Roman started very well. I mean, very aggressive. You know, I didn't feel maybe so comfortable from back of the court. I knew it's going to be a challenge staying in the rally with him, particularly from that end, you know, where you played against the wind pretty much the whole match. So just very solid player. You know, I respect him a lot. I played him in different surfaces, never on grass though. And he has had some great wins this week. Wish him good luck for the rest of the season. He should be proud of the performance he had today.
4: Brilliant commentary there. Djokovic speaking after a hard-fought win over qualifier Roman Safiulin. Well, he just keeps racking up the milestones. His 17th quarterfinal here at Wimbledon. His 9th in a row. Remarkable longevity. And, of course, he's beaten Roger Federer's record for the most men's singles matches won at Wimbledon. His 106th win. His 66th major quarterfinal. I could keep going on and on and on, Claire. He wasn't playing his best tennis. He freely admits that. Absolutely. It was not right at 100% for him. He was annoyed, frustrated at times, but he still managed to get through in four. And yet again, we say Novak Djokovic into the second week of Wimbledon.
0: Yeah, but you don't hear him too often throughout his career saying that that wasn't the level that he wants to be playing at. I thought that was actually quite interesting from him. And I don't know whether or not at this point he's bored isn't the right word. It's definitely not the right word to use with him, but he needs a greater challenge. He needs something that's really going to get him firing. That's going to come, obviously, as this tournament progresses in the next week. But it was just a normal day at the office for him. I didn't think at the start of the match, the first two sets, I actually didn't think he was moving particularly well. I thought for him, you don't say that very often. The ball speed wasn't as I would like to see it from him, but he turned that around and he improved.
4: Shout out to Roman Safiulin as well. I mean, the end of last year, he had to stop after the US Open, cut his season short with injury. He tumbled outside the world's top 100. He was really questioning whether he had a place in the sport anymore. He's been working on the Challenger Tour. He struggled to get match wins on the main ATP Tour. Qualified into Roland Garros. Yes, he lost in the opening round. Epic match with Casper Ruud. Qualifies here into Wimbledon. Then has the big win over Rublev first off, and he kept it going. That straight sets win over Joao Fonseca to give him this opportunity. And he put up a great account of himself in that match. He'd managed to take a set from Djokovic. It was just in those crucial moments, particularly in the first set, where he did have the advantage that he just got a little bit passive. He just backed off a little bit from what he was actually doing. But it's great to see him out here on the big stage. He's now inside the world's top 100, which is fantastic news for him. But from a Djokovic perspective, I guess the question you're going to be asked 13,000 times over the next week is, can he go all the way? Have you seen his first week in terms of his credentials to be able to win the title?
0: I think that every single person in this draw he's capable of beating, but I think the person that he's going to have to really elevate his game and play the best tennis, if not one of the best matches of his life to get through, will be Jannik Sinner. And we know that, we expect that, and he's going to know that as well. So I think for Djokovic, the most important thing is being fresh at the very end of this tournament. He knows now that it wouldn't be Alcaraz and it wouldn't be Sinner that he'd have to beat to win this tournament, but he's certainly going to have to elevate his game if he's going to get through him.
4: Now, the other results in the men's singles at the time of recording here, there are matches still going on. So at the point of recording, Ozhe Aliassime and Davide Tsvekina are into a fifth set on the number one court. Sinner and Mochizuki have just started on centre court, and Hurkacz and Struff are navigating their way through a fourth set on the number two court. So we'll turn our attention to the ladies' singles, because also on centre court, in what was billed as a blockbuster clash, another upset occurred when Naomi Osaka beat world number one Aryna Sabalenka in straight sets.
6: Is there any way back for the world number one here? Match point number two. Forehand return from Osaka up the line. Backhand into the net from Aryna Sabalenka. The world number one has fallen here on centre court to surely the finest performance of Naomi Osaka's grass court career. A magnificent performance from Naomi Osaka.
7: I think it was a really fun match. I'm really grateful for that. Even if I lost, I would still think it was a great match. No, it was really fun. And, you know, for me, this court is so special. This is the first match I've won on this court. So

0: just, it means a lot, and thank you guys so much. I really appreciated the atmosphere, and my mom's over there. She's... like she cooks a lot, and I feel like her cooking is powering me. So, Mom, I would really appreciate another meal tonight. Thank you so much.
1: So this will be Osaka's first time in a Wimbledon quarterfinal. She doesn't tend to lose once she makes it to the quarterfinal stage, does she, Claire? But what a match this was. Right from the very start, I felt that Osaka had control of the contest and a bit more competitive in the second set. But again, just Osaka had the control.
2: She certainly did. She took control. She had a better court position. She was on top of the baseline. She was redirecting her ground strokes, particularly her backhand down the line. She was going backhand down the line into the forehand of Sabalenka. It was too deep. Sabalenka's swing was too big on that forehand. And she dominated. She didn't start off the match serving particularly well. But in the second set, the serve was really firing. The points that she's winning behind that serve. She's dropping so few points whenever she lands that first serve. But I was really impressed with the way she played the big moments. 21 tie breaks. Sabalenka had won consecutively here at Wimbledon, and she dismantled her in that tiebreaker in the second set. It was a really good, probably one of Osaka's best ever performances.
1: A word on Aryna Sabalenka, Claire, because obviously you were watching and commentating on that match today, and what she has brought to the table here. Obviously the big disappointment that we saw in Roland Garros and high hopes here at SW19, but she's out in the fourth round now, albeit to a fantastic Grand Slam champion in Naomi Osaka. But the year hasn't quite played out the way that Aryna Sabalenka would have liked it.
2: I agree. I think she would have liked this year to at least have come away with Wimbledon or the French Open, a Grand Slams that she hadn't won. Maybe she put a lot of pressure on herself to achieve that. But today, when she walks off the court, I think she's just got to put her hands up and say, look, I lost actually to a better player today. Naomi Osaka, in every single element of the tennis match, just was better. There's not much you can do about that. I actually thought that it would take for Sabalenka to lose this match, or lose here at Wimbledon. I actually thought that it would be somebody that made a lot of balls, that wasn't that aggressive, that forced her, you know, she hit unforced errors. It wasn't like that at all. She played against somebody who really forced her into the errors that she made.
1: Well, Osaka moves on to a quarterfinal with Karolina Muchová, who had a win in the all-Czech battle. She took out the 2024 champion, Barbora Krejcikova, 7-5, 5-7, 6-3. Tie contest, that one, particularly in the second set. And Mukova's serving stats are off the scale, Claire. So this is going to be a real test for Osaka in the next round, because she's going to have to find a way through that Mukova serve, which has basically almost been impenetrable through this event.
2: It is, and she's got so much variety behind her serve, Mukova. She can come in, she can make you feel awkward on the court because she plays with different slices and different spins. She won the lead-up tournament as well in Bad Homburg, so she comes into this event with so much confidence. And to beat Krejcikova, who's kind of a master of making you feel uncomfortable on the grass courts, that was an excellent win for her today. She's expended a little bit more energy, and she's going to play against a player in Osaka in the next round who comes up with a very different style of tennis. She's going to have to get ready for that speed that's going to come at her quickly on the court.
1: I'll tell you what's interesting here, Claire, just as a general sort of overview of the women's side, is I saw this on Twitter. Metrolope, who writes for Tennis Australia and the tennis magazine, Australian Tennis Magazine, reminds us that there are four players in the Wimbledon women's singles who have won a lead-up event. It's actually five, because Noskova won in Berlin, Pliskova won in Nottingham, Muchová won in Bad Homburg, as you mentioned, Madison Keys won in Eastbourne, and Alexiala is the other one who won a title in Burmese. It wasn't on the main WTA, it was a little level below, but you've got five players who have got great lead-in form, and they've made their way through to this stage of the tournament.
2: Well, it's a great advertisement, isn't it, for those lead-up tournaments and the importance of playing. At the end of the day, I guess what we will want to see is it one of those players who's going to win the title here at Wimbledon? That's the question.
1: Yeah, well, that's the big question, isn't it? Now, Jessica Pegula, now her title hopes have been done no harm. She had to come from behind, though, to defeat the young star, Iva Jovic. She will play the winner of the match that's

0: young player who I thought actually could go all the way to the title. She has the game to do that. And Jovic came out in that first set today. She was so aggressive, and she caught Pegula on the back foot. But Pegula, using her experience that we know that she has, she just got her way back into that match. She put a lot of balls back into the court. She was very, very consistent. And you could see actually from the reaction of Pegula after. She doesn't normally give that much away, but she was absolutely thrilled to get through. And she's going to have to start really believing now that she can win this title.
1: Yeah, it's going to be a fascinating week coming up as we move through to the quarterfinal stage here at Wimbledon. Now, here at Wimbledon Radio, we're all about bringing you the behind the scenes from around the grounds, and today was no exception. Our reporter Lindsay Hooper caught up with two of this year's ball kids.
2: Every year, you see the ball boys and ball girls from local schools and surrounding areas introduced on the show courts, but also doing their duties around the grounds at Wimbledon. And it's a perfect opportunity for me to give you some further insight into what goes into that process, because I have a ball boy and a ball girl with me now. June is from Wimbledon High School. Hello to June.
3: Hi.
2: And I've also got Joe with me from Southborough School.
4: Hello.
2: So tell me both, what's the process like to become a ball boy or a ball girl? Because it sounds like it's quite hard.
3: Yeah, well, it kind of differs from school to school. So first you have to like get through your school trials, and once you get through your school trials, a certain amount of people from each school get selected to go to the Wimbledon trials. And if you get accepted, you get accepted into the training program that runs from January until the championships.
2: So what were the key skills, Joe, that you think you had to show in order to be asked to come and do this eventually?
4: I think our rolling had to be on point, and sort of our feeding and our posture, because we've got to keep that stance for a very long time during the championships. But also, like I said, rolling and being fast on court, and sort of having that availability to just, you know,
2: be able to be quick and respond and react, because we've seen that as well, because you don't know what's going to happen in tennis, do you? You're always watching.
4: Yeah, it's very fast, and we got to like be alert all of the time, look at the scoreboards, and it's just like a lot to take in, but we can take it because we're ball boys and girls.
2: You are, and you're going to have this forever to be able to say. I mean, the precision, you must have to practice so many hours. What has that been like?
3: It's been a lot. So you only have 2.5 hours of training a week, but you do practice every day, whether it's lunch or break. Even if you have 10 minutes at school, you're just practicing your rolling with your friends, trying to get everything as precise as possible for that training to be the best that you possibly can.
2: And you spoke about the posture. I mean, as I'm stood here with you now, you're both standing with your back straight, your shoulders back. It's brilliant posture, and we see that in the way you return the ball. Is that one of your favourite parts?
4: Yeah, I think that's one of my favourite parts, but it's really hard to actually keep that posture, because your back gets achy and stuff, and your arms sort of feel stiff, but you just got to keep it, because you got to keep that momentum with everything, your rolling, your posture and your stance on court.
2: So which courts have you both been working on, and have you heard the applause when you've come out?
3: We've mainly been working on these international courts here, so that's 14 to 17, and then the grid. So we haven't had a chance to go on show courts yet, but hopefully we'll be able to later. And yeah, you can hear the like energy is insane. You can hear the clapping from centre court and everything. It's just, the energy is really cool.
2: I think the crowd really love you all, don't they?
4: Yeah, I think they appreciate us a lot, I think. But yeah, the main part of our jobs at Wimbledon is really hard. And yeah, the players, I think, appreciate us as well, but they've got to stay focused on court.
2: You have been doing a splendid job, because I've been watching. Trust me, I've been watching. Can I also ask if, behind the scenes, you get spoken to by any of the players, or what you get to see?
3: We don't really get spoken to by much of the players. Our job is kind of to stay silent in the background. Like, we don't want to be noticed too much, but we do occasionally see players, like, walking from centre court or to centre court, and, like, just seeing players like that, it's really cool.
2: Is the most nerve-wracking moment when it's change of balls?
4: The ball change we've rehearsed many times, so I think we fully know our knowledge is to the limit with the ball change, but yeah, it mostly goes smooth. But yeah, even just a little slip can potentially make it not the best ball change, but yeah, I think it still normally goes to plan.
2: You've nailed all of them, though. You must have some very proud family members as well. Have they been able to come and watch and support?
3: Yeah, they get 2 grounds tickets per BBG. So, yeah, they have come to watch. Mine came to watch yesterday, so it was really cool, yeah.
2: What did they say to you afterwards?
3: They were just like, it's so interesting to see, like, the pro... Because they've been with me through the entire process, and just seeing, like, the final outcome, it's been really exciting for them.
2: And for you?
4: Yeah, my mum and dad came on the Monday, the first day, and they were just to see it is amazing. Just the process that goes into the Wimbledon, how organised it is. And yeah, I'm really proud to hear that.
2: We're looking over some of the courts that you work on right now whilst you're on a bit of downtime.

0: time. Have you been taking it? I bet you've been watching none of the tennis from up here and all about the boy balls, ball boys and ball girls. How have they been doing?
1: They've been doing amazingly, as is expected from them. Yeah, just watching their, everyone here is so amazing, whether on show court or not on show court, everyone is just as important, and just seeing everyone's work is really exciting.
0: And how much did Wimbledon take your breath away the very first day when you saw all of the flowers, all of the setup, everything getting organised?
2: Yeah, it's far beyond what I imagined, really. But I'd never been to Wimbledon, so just to see it for the first time was something special.
0: You both get to now say on your CVs, you won't even know what a CV is yet because you don't need one, but you'll be able to say you were a Wimbledon ball boy and ball girl. How proud are you of that moment?
1: I'm so proud. I've been working. I didn't get in year nine, so I've been working since the beginning of year nine. That's almost 2 years to this goal, and seeing it finally come true has been one of the most memorable things ever.
0: Brilliant. Well, thank you for the tremendous job that you've both been doing. June and Joe, I'm going to let you get on your way. I bet you don't get many breaks.
1: Yeah, we get quite a few breaks.
0: Oh, do you? You go and get a breather. Well, go and take in some of the grounds around Wimbledon and continue the good work.
2: Thank you very much.
1: Yeah, thank you.
3: So we're officially into the second week. Let's take a look, Claire, at the order of play for tomorrow. And let's start off on centre court. Jasmine Paolini and Alex Iala. Iala is building the crowd support, not just with the Filipino fans who have travelled and travel everywhere to watch her play, but she's in action against Paolini. You have the whole centre court thing. That's gone because she's already played a match on centre court against someone who's reached a final here. This is a fascinating match coming up.
4: This one I'm really looking forward to. I'm absolutely delighted to see Paolini back on centre court. Obviously, she went all the way to the final a couple of years ago, and I think that one there is going to be an absolute blockbuster of a match. Iala, I mean, she's been a sensation this year, and the following that she has in the Philippines is just off the chart. So, look, we're looking forward to that first one on centre court.
3: Work out how many millions in the Philippines will be watching that match. It'll probably be the most watched tennis match in the Philippines probably ever, I'd say. I'd hazard a guess. I haven't done any research on that, but I reckon I'm making a safe prediction there. Then we've got the Battle of the Wildcards. Grigor Dimitrov and Arthur Ferry. Arthur travelling from just up the road here. We'll just probably walk down to the club and just wander in and say, hello, everyone. I'm here. I've got a booking on centre court. But Grigor Dimitrov, you talked about in that previous match, Claire, that you're so happy to see Jasmine Paolini make it through to this stage. I'm so happy to see Grigor Dimitrov make it through to this stage. With the tennis that he is playing, he's had to go the long way around to rebuild his ranking again, and he's so passionate about the sport that he just wants to keep going and really prove a point here. How do you see this one playing out? I mean, notionally you would say Dimitrov would have to be the strong favourite, but boy, I was impressed with Arthur Ferry, what he was able to do against Zizou Bergs on court 18 the other day, where he fought back from a double breakdown in one set and a breakdown in the final set to be able to turn that match around. So fair play to him.
4: Yeah, and I think the big question tomorrow on centre court is who are the crowd going to be behind in that match? And the local boy in Ferry, and you're right, he literally can walk down the hill from his house. Or Dimitrov, who the story of Dimitrov is, we love a story here, and a little bit of an underdog in some ways in this tournament because of what he's gone through. But his style of tennis is so exciting, and we should really savour the moments that we get to see that single-handed backhand and the slice and the way that he just changes things up all the time. Again, a fantastic match that we're going to get to see on middle of the day there on centre court. And for Ferry, well, he's just got to enjoy every moment of it. Just let go. He's been playing fantastically well. He's got an amazing resilience, and he's going to put a lot of balls back in the court for Dimitrov.
3: Well, you know that Grigor's going to enjoy it on centre court. Don't worry about that. Then an interesting match. Yuri Lehechka taking on Sasha Zverev. This is going to be an interesting match because I like what Lehechka has done. I mean, he's got some solid grass court form coming into this one. Up against Zverev, coming off Roland Garros. It's been so far so good. Yes, he was pushed by Alexander Bloks in round number one, but he's gotten things going from there. He knows that this is a real danger match because Lehechka's rise over the last couple of years through the rankings has been nothing short of sensational, and he's eyeing off a big scalp again. We know he can be a big match player, so we'll see how that one plays out. On the number one court, Alex Dimonor will play Flavio Cobolli, so a lot of Australian interest that will be tuning in for that one. Cobolli, well, has he had the tournament and a half, really? He's had to go the long way around several times, but he's found a way through.

0: Next, Imanor. It's an interesting one, Claire, because notionally he should be the favourite, particularly because we're playing on grass. But it's that ability to get himself into a quarterfinal. So he's got to play this fourth round match and then see what he can do beyond that. But this is going to be a huge challenge against Kiboli.
1: Yeah, absolutely it is. And Kiboli's not going to sit back. He's going to be looking to rip that forehand. And Dimonor is going to look to try to make as many balls back in the court. And yeah, that one is very interesting. Alex Dimonor, a big favourite here. He's obviously got a wedding coming up.
0: Yes,
1: and
0: he does.
1: And he's kind of giving himself that he's half British.
0: That promises plenty, as does Madison Keys and Linda Noskova. Madison Keys, the 26th seed, taking on the 9th seed in Linda Noskova. Both of them having three set battles to get to the fourth round. Any idea on how this one's going to play out?
1: Noskova has been so good as well in the build-up to this event. Her serve is incredible, and she hits the ball a little bit flatter on the ground. It's going to be a test for Madison Keys, and I think for people watching that match, they'll obviously know more of Madison Keys, the Grand Slam champion. But Noskova is a little bit of a dark horse in this tournament, and she comes onto the court just with so many weapons that could hurt the American.
0: Well, we'll see how that one plays out. And then the final match on the number one court. This is going to be fun. Let's get the popcorn out for Taylor Fritz and Alexander Bublik, because, well, Fritz, I think he was my pick for the title just purely because of the grass court prowess. Done nothing wrong in this preparation other than actually get over the line to win titles. But, you know, he's been working his way through the draw, pushed by Lorenzo Sonego. He's only just dropped the one set on the way through. Alexander Bublik, I am really impressed with. That match with Tiafoe was absolutely sensational. 6-3 in the final set. And I like the way the public is approaching things now. He was asked on court whether he was a changed man. He said, well, what do you think, everyone? And I'm putting up my hand going, yes, absolutely. Because he does the stuff that's not so flashy. He does the hard work. He can grind when he needs to. He doesn't need to do the underarm serving and all the other stuff. It appears from time to time. But he does the day-in, day-out work. And that's what's getting him to this stage, and he's got a lot of belief. It's going to be a fun match, Claire, whichever way you look at it.
1: It certainly is, and I think for Bublik, the fact that he's playing third on again, he's got more time to recover from that match against TFO, and it's an evening match, and I think that just shows that we all expect something really big from this match. Taylor Fritz, that bottom half of the draw is quite open for him. You're talking about him potentially as a winner of this title. He certainly looks like he could potentially come through the bottom half of the draw, but that puts pressure onto the American. So very, very tight match, but it's going to be a lot of big serving.
0: And a lot of fun too. Well, we've given you our predictions for how things will play out on Monday, but we want to continue to hear from you throughout the championships, and loads of you have been getting in touch. Thank you so much from wherever you are around the world corresponding. If you would like to get your questions into the team during the day, you can send your messages on X, we're at Wimbledon Radio, or on Instagram, we're at Wimbledon Radio Channel, or you can email us radio@aeltc.com. 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You can also find us on TikTok to see what we're up to behind the scenes and some of the famous faces that we've been speaking to. Claire, thank you so much for your insight throughout the day here on the Wimbledon Radio Channel, and that will continue into week number two, and we've got plenty to come throughout Monday. A reminder, we'll be on air from 10 a.m. UK time until the end of play on the Wimbledon website and app, as well as in the local area on 87.7 FM. 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

0: Radio channel throughout day 7 here at the championships. I'm Peter Mercado, welcoming you to the broadcast centre roof, where I'm joined by Claire Curran to look back on the best of the day's action and previewing what's ahead tomorrow. Now, matches are still unfolding as we record, so for all the results and the full order of play for Monday, make sure you head to wimbledon.com or check out the Wimbledon app. Claire, welcome. Lovely to see you. It has been a beautiful day weather-wise again, and there is so much going on as we work through the fourth round of matches.
1: Yeah, it's been a brilliant day, and the weather, it's just heating up even more, isn't it? We have a beautiful evening here, Peter, and the broadcasting roof, and I'm very, very happy about it, enjoying spending time with you. But today was a really interesting day to me, because especially when I looked at the women's side of the draw, all four matches, I felt that 8 players in that draw, every single one of them potentially could walk away with the Wimbledon title. It wasn't to be. 4 of them are out. We had some fantastic matches on that side, but it really heated up today, not just outside, but on the court.
0: Absolutely. We'll get to the women's side of things in a moment, but the start of round 4 delivered us our first set of quarterfinalists, and the first match on centre court saw this man progress to the last 8 at Wimbledon for the 17th time. Match point, Djokovic. 40 love. The serve. He's serving volleying. He's going to play the forehand drop volley, and it's going to be superb. Well, he had his ups and downs in that match. A nice smile and a hug for his opponents. But Novak Djokovic is through to the quarterfinals of the championships for the 17th time. He's 9th in a row. 3 hours and 25 minutes on court. Djokovic wins 7-6, 6-3, 3-6, 6-3 over Roman Safiulin.
2: Another hard-fought win. Roman started very well. I mean, very aggressive. You know, I didn't feel maybe so comfortable from back of the court. I knew it's going to be a challenge staying in the rally with him, particularly from that end, you know, where you played against the wind pretty much the whole match. So, just very solid player. You know, I respect him a lot. I played him in different surfaces, never on grass though. And he has had some great wins this week. Wish him good luck for the rest of the season. He should be proud of the performance he had today.
0: Brilliant commentary there. Djokovic speaking after a hard-fought win over qualifier Roman Safiulin. Well, he just keeps racking up the milestones. His 17th quarterfinal here at Wimbledon. He's 9th in a row. Remarkable longevity. And, of course, he's beaten Roger Federer's record for the most men's singles matches won at Wimbledon. His 106th win. His 66th major quarterfinal. I could keep going on and on and on, Claire. He wasn't playing his best tennis. He freely admits that. Absolutely. It was not right at 100% for him. He was annoyed, frustrated at times, but he still managed to get through in 4. And yet again, we say Novak Djokovic into the second week of Wimbledon.
1: Yeah, but you don't hear him too often throughout his career saying that wasn't the level that he wants to be playing at. I thought that was actually quite interesting from him. And I don't know whether or not at this point he's bored isn't the right word. It's definitely not the right word to use with him, but he needs a greater challenge. He needs something that's really going to get him firing. That's going to come, obviously, as this tournament progresses in the next week. But it was just a normal day at the office for him. I didn't think at the start of the match, the first 2 sets, I actually didn't think he was moving particularly well. I thought for him, you don't say that very often. The ball speed wasn't as I would like to see it from him, but he turned that around and he improved.
0: Shout out to Roman Safiulin as well. I mean, the end of last year, he had to stop after the US Open, cut his season short with injury. He tumbled outside the world's top 100. He was really questioning whether he had a place in the sport anymore. He's been working on the Challenger Tour. He struggled to get match wins on the main ATP Tour. Qualified into Roland Garros. Yes, he lost in the opening round. Epic match with Casper Ruud. Qualifies here into Wimbledon. Then has the big win over Rublev first off, and he kept it going. That straight sets win over Joao Fonseca to give him this opportunity. And he put up a great account of himself in that match. He'd managed to take a set from Djokovic. It was just in those crucial moments, particularly in the first set, where he did have the advantage that he just got a little bit passive. He just backed off a little bit from what he was actually doing. But it's great to see him out here on the big stage. He's now inside the world's top 100, which is fantastic news for him. But from a Djokovic perspective, I guess the question you're going to be asked 13,000 times over the next week is,

0: Can he go all the way? What have you seen his first week in terms of his credentials to be able to win the title?
1: I think that every single person in this draw he's capable of beating. But I think the person that he's going to have to really elevate his game and play the best tennis, if not one of the best matches of his life to get through, will be Jannik Sinner. And we know that, we expect that, and he's going to know that as well. So I think for Djokovic, the most important thing is being fresh at the very end of this tournament. He knows now that it wouldn't be Alcaraz and it wouldn't be Sinner that he'd have to beat to win this tournament. But he's certainly going to have to elevate his game if he's going to get through him.
0: Now, the other results in the men's singles at the time of recording here, there are matches still going on. So the point of recording, Ože Ljasim and Davide Švachkina are into a fifth set on the number one court. Sinner and Mochizuki have just started on centre court, and Hurkacz and Struff are navigating their way through a fourth set on the number two court. So we'll turn our attention to the ladies' singles, because also on centre court, in what was billed as a blockbuster clash, another upset occurred when Naomi Osaka beat world number one Aryna Sabalenka in straight sets.
2: Is there any way back for the world number one here? Match point number two. Forehand return from Osaka up the line. Backhand into the net from Aryna Sabalenka. The world number one has fallen here on centre court to surely the finest performance of Naomi Osaka's grass court career. A magnificent performance from Naomi Osaka.
3: I think it was a really fun match. I'm really grateful for that. Even if I lost, I would still think it was a great match. No, it was really fun. And, you know, for me, this court is so special. This is the first match I've won on this court, so. Thank you guys so much. I really appreciated the atmosphere, and my mom's over there. She's I was saying, like, she cooks a lot, and I feel like her cooking is powering me. So, Mom, I would really appreciate another meal tonight. Thank you so much.
0: So this will be Osaka's first time in a Wimbledon quarterfinal. She doesn't tend to lose once she makes it to the quarterfinal stage, does she, Claire? But what a match this was. Right from the very start, I felt that Osaka had control of the contest and a bit more competitive in the second set. But again, just Osaka had the control.
1: She certainly did. She took control. She had a better court position. She was on top of the baseline. She was redirecting her ground strokes, particularly her backhand down the line. She was going backhand down the line into the forehand of Sabalenka. It was too deep. Sabalenka's swing was too big on that forehand, and she dominated. She didn't start off the match serving particularly well, but in the second set, the serve was really firing. The points that she's winning behind that serve, she's dropping so few points whenever she lands that first serve. But I was really impressed with the way she played the big moments. 21 tie breaks Sabalenka had won consecutively here at Wimbledon. And she dismantled her in that tiebreaker in the second set. It was a really good, probably one of Osaka's best ever performances.
0: A word on Aryna Sabalenka, Claire, because obviously you were watching and commentating on that match today, and what she has brought to the table here. Obviously, the big disappointment that we saw in Roland Garros and high hopes here at SW19, but she's out in the fourth round now, albeit to a fantastic Grand Slam champion in Naomi Osaka. But the year hasn't quite played out the way that Aryna Sabalenka would have liked it.
1: I agree. I think she would have liked this year to at least have come away with Wimbledon or the French Open, a Grand Slams that she hadn't won. Maybe she put a lot of pressure on herself to achieve that. But today, when she walks off the court, I think she's just got to put her hands up and say, look, I lost actually to a better player today. Naomi Osaka, in every single element of the tennis match, just was better. There's not much you can do about that. I actually thought that it would take for Sabalenka to lose this match, or lose here at Wimbledon. I actually thought that it would be somebody that made a lot of balls, that wasn't that aggressive, that forced her, you know, she hit unforced errors. It wasn't like that at all. She played against somebody who really forced her into the errors that she made.
0: Well, Osaka moves on to a quarterfinal with Karolina Muchová, who had a win in the all-Czech battle. He took out the 2024 champion, Barbora Krejčíková, 7-5.

0: 5-7, 6-3. Tight contest, that one, particularly in the second set. And Mukova's serving stats are off the scale, Claire. So this is going to be a real test for Osaka in the next round, because she's going to have to find a way through that Mukova serve, which has basically almost been impenetrable through this event.
1: It is, and she's got so much variety behind her serve, Mukova. She can come in, she can make you feel awkward on the court because she plays with different slices and different spins. She won the lead-up tournament as well in Bad Homburg, so she comes into this event with so much confidence. And to beat Krejcikova, who's kind of a master of making you feel uncomfortable on the grass courts, that was an excellent win for her today. She's expended a little bit more energy, and she's going to play against a player in Osaka in the next round who comes up with a very different style of tennis. She's going to have to get ready for that speed that's going to come at her quickly on the court.
0: I'll tell you what's interesting here, Glenn, just as a general sort of overview of the women's side, is I saw this on Twitter. Matt Trelope, who writes for Tennis Australia and the tennis magazine, Australian Tennis Magazine, reminds us that there are four players in the Wimbledon women's singles who have won a lead-up event. It's actually five, because Noskova won in Berlin, Bushkova won in Nottingham, Mukova won in Bad Homburg, as you mentioned, Madison Keys won in Eastbourne, and Alexiala is the other one who won a title in Birmingham. It wasn't on the main WTA, it was a little level below, but you've got five players who have got great lead-in form, and they've made their way through to this stage of the tournament.
1: Well, it's a great advertisement, isn't it, for those lead-up tournaments and the importance of playing. At the end of the day, I guess what we will want to see is it one of those players who's going to win the title here at Wimbledon? That's the question.
0: Yeah, well, that's the big question, isn't it? Now, Jessica Pegula, now her title hopes have been done no harm. She had to come from behind, though, to defeat the young star Iva Jovic. She will play the winner of the match that's coming up a bit later on from when we're recording this episode. That's the match between Belinda Bencic and Coco Gauff. So, Jessica Pegula getting through. We obviously were out and about doing other things, but so far so good for Pegula. Yes, it was three sets. Probably an expectation it was going to be that she was playing Iva Jovic, but she now gets herself safely into the quarterfinals and can build again in the second week.
1: Well, that was the first real challenge for Pegula, and Jovic is a wonderful young player who I thought actually could go all the way to the title. She has the game to do that. And Jovic came out in that first set today. She was so aggressive, and she caught Pegula on the back foot, but Pegula, using her experience that we know that she has, she just got her way back into that match. She put a lot of balls back into the court. She was very, very consistent. And you could see actually from the reaction of Pegula after. She doesn't normally give that much away, but she was absolutely thrilled to get through. And she's going to have to start really believing now that she can win this title.
0: Yeah, it's going to be a fascinating week coming up as we move through to the quarterfinal stage here at Wimbledon. Now, here at Wimbledon Radio, we're all about bringing you the behind the scenes from around the grounds, and today was no exception. Our reporter Lindsay Hooper caught up with two of this year's ball kids.
2: Every year, you see the ball boys and ball girls from local schools and surrounding areas introduced on the show courts, but also doing their duties around the grounds at Wimbledon. And it's a perfect opportunity for me to give you some further insight into what goes into that process, because I have a ball boy and a ball girl with me now. June is from Wimbledon High School. Hello to June.
3: Hi.
2: And I've also got Joe with me from Southborough School.
4: Hello.
2: So tell me both, what's the process like to become a ball boy or a ball girl? Because it sounds like it's quite hard.
3: Yeah, well, it kind of differs from school to school. So first, you have to like get through your school trials. And once you get through your school trials, a certain amount of people from each school get selected to go to the Wimbledon trials. And if you get accepted, you get accepted into the training program that runs from January until the championships.
2: So what were the key skills, Joe, that you think you had to show in order to be asked to come and do this eventually?
4: I think our rolling had to be on point, and sort of our feeding and our posture, because we got to keep that stance for a very long time during the championships. But also, like I said, rolling and being fast on court and sort of having that availability to just, you know,
2: be able to be quick and respond and react, because we've seen that as well, because you don't know what's going to happen in tennis, do you? You're always watching.
4: Yeah, it's very fast, and we got to like be alert all of the time, look at the scoreboards, and it's just like a lot to take in, but we can take it because we're ball boys and girls.
2: You are, and you're going to have this forever to be able to say. I mean, the precision, you must have to practice so many hours. What has that been like?

0: It's been a lot. So you only have 2.5 hours of training a week, but you do practice every day, whether it's lunch or break. Even if you have 10 minutes at school, you're just practicing your rolling with your friends, trying to get everything as precise as possible for that training to be the best that you possibly can.
1: And you spoke about the posture. I mean, as I'm stood here with you now, you're both standing with your back straight, your shoulders back. It's brilliant posture. And we see that in the way you return the ball. Is that one of your favourite parts?
2: Yeah, I think that's one of my favourite parts. But it's really hard to actually keep that posture, because your back gets achy and stuff and your arms sort of feel stiff, but you just got to keep it, because you got to keep that momentum with everything, your rolling, your posture and your stance on court.
1: So which courts have you both been working on, and have you heard the applause when you've come out?
0: We've mainly been working on these international courts here, so that's 14 to 17 and then the grid. So we haven't had a chance to go on show courts yet, but hopefully we'll be able to later. And yeah, you can hear the like energy is insane. You can hear the clapping from centre court and everything. It's just, the energy is really cool.
1: I think the crowd really love you all, don't they?
2: Yeah, I think they appreciate us a lot, I think. But yeah, the main part of our jobs at Wimbledon is really hard. And yeah, the players, I think, appreciate us as well, but they've got to stay focused on court.
1: You have been doing a splendid job, because I've been watching. Trust me, I've been watching. Can I also ask if, behind the scenes, you get spoken to by any of the players, or what you get to see?
0: We don't really get spoken to very much of the players. Our job is kind of to stay silent in the background. Like, we don't want to be noticed too much, but we do occasionally see players, like, walking from centre court or to centre court, and, like, just seeing players like that, it's really cool.
1: Is the most nerve-wracking moment when it's change of balls?
2: The ball change we've rehearsed many times, so I think we fully know our knowledge is to the limit with the ball change, but yeah, it mostly goes smooth. But yeah, even just a little slip can potentially make it not the best ball change, but yeah, I think it still normally goes to plan.
1: You've nailed all of them though. You must have some very proud family members as well. Have they been able to come and watch and support?
0: Yeah, they get 2 grounds tickets per BBG. So yeah, they have come to watch. Mine came to watch yesterday, so it was really cool. Yeah.
1: What did they say to you afterwards?
0: They were just like, it's so interesting to see like the pro, because they've been with me through the entire process, and just seeing like the final outcome, it's been really exciting for them.
1: And for you?
2: Yeah, my mum and dad came on the Monday, the first day, and they were just to see it is amazing. Just the process that goes into the Wimbledon, how organised it is. And yeah, I'm really proud to hear that.
1: We're looking over some of the courts that you work on right now whilst you're on a bit of downtime. Have you been taking it? I bet you've been watching none of the tennis from up here and all about the ball boys and ball girls. How have they been doing?
0: They've been doing amazingly, as is expected from them. Yeah, just watching everyone here is so amazing, whether on show court or not on show court, everyone is just as important, and just seeing everyone's work is really exciting.
1: And how much did Wimbledon take your breath away the very first day when you saw all of the flowers, all of the setup, everything getting organised?
2: Yeah, it's far beyond what I imagined, really. But I'd never been to Wimbledon, so just to see it for the first time was something special.
1: You both get to now say on your CVs, you won't even know what a CV is yet because you don't need one, but you'll be able to say you were a Wimbledon ball boy and ball girl. How proud are you of that moment?
0: I'm so proud. I've been working. I didn't get in year 9, so I've been working since the beginning of year 9. That's almost 2 years to this goal, and seeing it finally come true has been one of the most memorable things ever.
1: Brilliant. Well, thank you for the tremendous job that you've both been doing. June and Joe, I'm going to let you get on your way. I bet you don't get many breaks.
0: Yeah, we get quite a few breaks.
1: Oh, do you? You go and get a breather. Well, go and take in some of the grounds around Wimbledon and continue the good work.
2: Thank you very much.
0: Yeah, thank you.
3: So we're officially into the second week. Let's take a look, Claire, at the order of play for tomorrow. And let's start off on centre court. Jasmine Paolini and Alex Iala. Iala is building the crowd support, not just with the Filipino fans who have travelled and travel everywhere to watch her play, but she's in action against Paolini. You have the whole centre court thing. That's gone because she's already played a match on centre court against someone who's reached a final here. This is a fascinating match coming up.
4: This one I'm really looking forward to. I'm absolutely delighted to see Paolini back on centre court. Obviously, she went all the way to the final a couple of years ago, and I think that one there is going to be an absolute blockbuster of a match. Iala, I mean, she's been a sensation this year, and the following that she has in the Philippines is just off the chart. So, look, we're looking forward to that first one on centre court.
3: Work out how many millions in the Philippines will be watching that match. It'll probably be the most watched tennis match in the Philippines, probably ever, I'd say. I'd hazard a guess. I haven't done any research on that, but I reckon I'm making a safe prediction there. Then we've got the Battle of the Wildcards, Grigor Dimitrov and Arthur Ferry. Arthur, travelling from just up the road here, will just probably walk down to the club and

0: just wander in and say, hello, everyone. I'm here. I've got a booking on centre court. But Grigor Dimitrov, you talked about in that previous match, Claire, that you're so happy to see Jasmine Paolini make it through to this stage. I'm so happy to see Grigor Dimitrov make it through to this stage. With the tennis that he is playing, he's had to go the long way around to rebuild his ranking again, and he's so passionate about the sport that he just wants to keep going and really prove a point here. How do you see this one playing out? I mean, notionally, you would say Dimitrov would have to be the strong favourite, but boy, I was impressed with Arthur Ferry, what he was able to do against Zizou Bergs on court 18 the other day, where he fought back from a double breakdown in one set and a breakdown in the final set to be able to turn that match around. So fair play to him.
1: Yeah, and I think the big question tomorrow on centre court is who are the crowd going to be behind in that match? And the local boy in Ferry, and you're right, he literally can walk down the hill from his house. Or Dimitrov, who the story of Dimitrov is, we love a story here, and a little bit of an underdog in some ways in this tournament because of what he's gone through. But his style of tennis is so exciting, and we should really savour the moments that we get to see that single-handed backhand and the slice and the way that he just changes things up all the time. Again, a fantastic match that we're going to get to see on middle of the day there on centre court. And for Ferry, well, he's just got to enjoy every moment of it. Just let go. He's been playing fantastically well. He's got an amazing resilience, and he's going to put a lot of balls back in the court for Dimitrov.
0: Well, I know that Grigor's going to enjoy it on centre court. Don't worry about that. Then an interesting match. Yuri Lehechka taking on Sasha Zverev. This is going to be an interesting match because I like what Lehechka has done. I mean, he's got some solid grass court form coming into this one. Up against Zverev, coming off Roland Garros. It's been so far so good. Yes, he was pushed by Alexander Bloks in round number one, but he's gotten things going from there. He knows that this is a real danger match because Lehechka's rise over the last couple of years through the rankings has been nothing short of sensational, and he's eyeing off a big scalp again. We know he can be a big match player. So we'll see how that one plays out. On the number one court, Alex Dimonor will play Flavio Cobolli. So a lot of Australian interest that will be tuning in for that one. Cobolli, well, has he had the tournament and a half, really? He's had to go the long way around several times, but he's found a way through. Alex Dimonor, it's an interesting one, Claire, because notionally, he should be the favourite, particularly because we're playing on grass. But it's that ability to get himself into a quarterfinal. So he's going to play this fourth round match and then see what he can do beyond that. But this is going to be a huge challenge against Cobolli.
1: Yeah, absolutely it is. And Cobolli's not going to sit back. He's going to be looking to rip that forehand. And Dimonor is going to look to try to make as many balls back in the court. And yeah, that one is very interesting. Alex Dimonor, a big favourite here. He's obviously got a wedding coming up.
0: Yes, he does.
1: And he's kind of giving himself that he's half British.
0: That promises plenty, as does Madison Keys and Linda Noskova. Madison Keys, the 26th seed, taking on the 9th seed in Linda Noskova. Both of them having three set battles to get to the fourth round. Any idea on how this one's going to play out?
1: Oh, again, Noskova has been so good as well in the build-up to this event. Her serve is incredible, and she hits the ball a little bit flatter on the ground. It's going to be a test for Madison Keys, and I think for people watching that match, they'll obviously know more of Madison Keys, the Grand Slam champion. But Noskova is a little bit of a dark horse in this tournament, and she comes onto the court just with so many weapons that could hurt the American.
0: Well, we'll see how that one plays out. And then the final match on the number one court. This is going to be fun. Let's get the popcorn out for Taylor Fritz and Alexander Bublik because, well, Fritz, I think he was my pick for the title just purely because of the grass court prowess. Done nothing wrong in this preparation other than actually get over the line to win titles. But, you know, he's been working his way through the draw, pushed by Lorenzo Sonnegol. He's only just dropped the one set on the way through. Alexander Bublik, I am really impressed with. That match with Tiafo was absolutely sensational. 6-3 in the final set. And I like the way that Bublik is approaching things now. He was asked on court whether he was a changed man. He said, well, what do you think, everyone? And I'm putting up my hand going, yes, absolutely. Because he does the stuff that's not so flashy. He does the hard work. He can grind when he needs to. He doesn't need to do the underarm serving and all the other stuff. It appears from time to time, but he does the day in, day out work. And that's what's getting him to this stage, and he's got a lot of belief. It's going to be a fun match, Claire, whichever way you look at it.
1: It certainly is, and

0: think for Bublik, the fact that he's playing third on again, he's got more time to recover from that match against TFO. And it's an evening match, and I think that just shows that we all expect something really big from this match. Taylor Fritz, that bottom half of the draw is quite open for him. You're talking about him potentially as a winner of this title. He certainly looks like he could potentially come through the bottom half of the draw, but that puts pressure onto the American. So very, very tight match, but it's going to be a lot of big serving.
1: And a lot of fun too. Well, we've given you our predictions for how things will play out on Monday, but we want to continue to hear from you throughout the championships, and loads of you have been getting in touch. Thank you so much from wherever you are around the world corresponding. If you would like to get your questions into the team during the day, you can send your messages on X, we're at Wimbledon Radio, or on Instagram, we're at Wimbledon Radio Channel, or you can email us radio@aeltc.com. 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You can also find us on TikTok to see what we're up to behind the scenes and some of the famous faces that we've been speaking to. Claire, thank you so much for your insight throughout the day here on the Wimbledon Radio Channel, and that will continue into week number two, and we've got plenty to come throughout Monday. A reminder, we'll be on air from 10 a.m. UK time until the end of play on the Wimbledon website and app, as well as in the local area on 87.7 FM. 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
1: 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I'm Peter Mercado, welcoming you to the Broadcast Centre roof, where I'm joined by Claire Curran to look back on the best of the day's action and previewing what's ahead tomorrow. Now, matches are still unfolding as we record, so for all the results and the full order of play for Monday, make sure you head to Wimbledon.com or check out the Wimbledon app. Claire, welcome. Lovely to see you. It has been a beautiful day weather-wise again, and there is so much going on as we work through the fourth round of matches.
0: Yeah, it's been a brilliant day, and the weather, it's just heating up even more, isn't it? We have a beautiful evening here, Peter, and the broadcasting roof, and I'm very, very happy about it, enjoying spending time with you. But today was a really interesting day to me, because especially when I looked at the women's side of the draw, all four matches, I felt that 8 players in that draw, every single one of them potentially could walk away with the Wimbledon title. It wasn't to be. 4 of them are out. We had some fantastic matches on that side, but it really heated up today, not just outside, but on the court.
1: Absolutely. We'll get to the women's side of things in a moment, but the start of round 4 delivered us our first set of quarterfinalists, and the first match on centre court saw this man progress to the last 8 at Wimbledon for the 17th time. Match point, Djokovic. 40 love. The serve. He's serving, volleying. He's going to play the forehand drop volley, and it's going to be superb. Well, he had his ups and downs in that match. A nice smile and a hug for his opponents. But Novak Djokovic is through to the quarterfinals of the championships for the 17th time. He's 9th in a row. 3 hours and 25 minutes on court. Djokovic wins 7-6, 6-3, 3-6, 6-3 over Roman Safiulin.
4: Another hard-fought win. Roman started very well. I mean, very aggressive. You know, I didn't feel maybe so comfortable from back of the court. I knew it's going to be a challenge staying in the rally with him, particularly from that end, you know, where you played against the wind pretty much the whole match. So, just very solid player. You know, I respect him a lot. I've not, you know, I played him in different surfaces, never on grass though.

0: And he has had some great wins this week. Wish him good luck for the rest of the season. He should be proud of the performance he had today.
1: Brilliant commentary there. Djokovic speaking after a hard-fought win over qualifier Roman Safiulin. Well, he just keeps racking up the milestones. His 17th quarterfinal here at Wimbledon. His 9th in a row. Remarkable longevity. And, of course, he's beaten Roger Federer's record for the most men's singles matches won at Wimbledon. His 106th win. His 66th major quarterfinal. I could keep going on and on and on, Claire. He wasn't playing his best tennis. He freely admits that. Absolutely. It was not right at 100% for him. He was annoyed, frustrated at times, but he still managed to get through in four. And yet again, we say Novak Djokovic into the second week of Wimbledon.
2: Yeah, but you don't hear him too often throughout his career saying that that wasn't the level that he wants to be playing at. I thought that was actually quite interesting from him. And I don't know whether or not at this point he's bored isn't the right word. It's definitely not the right word to use with him, but he needs a greater challenge. He needs something that's really going to get him firing. That's going to come, obviously, as this tournament progresses in the next week. But it was just a normal day at the office for him. I didn't think at the start of the match, the first two sets, I actually didn't think he was moving particularly well. I thought for him, you don't say that very often. The ball speed wasn't as I would like to see it from him, but he turned that around and he improved.
1: Shout out to Roman Safiulin as well. I mean, the end of last year, he had to stop after the US Open, cut his season short with injury. He tumbled outside the world's top 100. He was really questioning whether he had a place in the sport anymore. He's been working on the Challenger Tour. He struggled to get match wins on the main ATP Tour. Qualified into Roland Garros. Yes, he lost in the opening round. Epic match with Casper Ruud. Qualifies here into Wimbledon. Then has the big win over Rublev first off, and he kept it going. That straight sets win over Joao Fonseca to give him this opportunity. And he put up a great account of himself in that match. He'd managed to take a set from Djokovic. It was just in those crucial moments, particularly in the first set, where he did have the advantage that he just got a little bit passive. He just backed off a little bit from what he was actually doing. But it's great to see him out here on the big stage. He's now inside the world's top 100, which is fantastic news for him. But from a Djokovic perspective, I guess the question you're going to be asked 13,000 times over the next week is, can he go all the way? Have you seen his first week in terms of his credentials to be able to win the title?
2: I think that every single person in this draw he's capable of beating, but I think the person that he's going to have to really elevate his game and play the best tennis, if not one of the best matches of his life to get through, will be Jannik Sinner. And we know that, we expect that, and he's going to know that as well. So I think for Djokovic, the most important thing is being fresh at the very end of this tournament. He knows now that it wouldn't be Alcaraz and it wouldn't be Sinner that he'd have to beat to win this tournament, but he's certainly going to have to elevate his game if he's going to get through him.
1: Now, the other results in the men's singles at the time of recording here, there are matches still going on. So at the point of recording, Ožej Liasim and Davide Švachina are into a fifth set on the number one court. Sinner and Mochizuki have just started on centre court, and Hurkacz and Struff are navigating their way through a fourth set on the number two court. So we'll turn our attention to the ladies' singles, because also on centre court, in what was billed as a block Buster clash, another upset occurred when Naomi Osaka beat world number one Aryna Sabalenka in straight sets.
3: Is there any way back for the world number one here? Match point number two. Forehand return from Osaka up the line. Backhand into the net from Aryna Sabalenka. The world number one has fallen here on centre court to surely the finest performance of Naomi Osaka's grass court career. A magnificent performance from Naomi Osaka.
4: I think it was a really fun match. I'm really grateful for that. Even if I lost, I would still think it was a great match. No, it was really fun. And, you know, for me, this court is so special. This is the first match I've won on this court, so. It means a lot, and thank you guys so much. I really appreciated the atmosphere, and my mom's over there. She's... I was saying, like, she...

0: a lot, and I feel like her cooking is powering me. So, Mom, I would really appreciate another meal tonight. Thank you so much.
1: So this will be Osaka's first time in a Wimbledon quarterfinal. She doesn't tend to lose once she makes it to the quarterfinal stage, does she, Claire? But what a match this was. Right from the very start, I felt that Osaka had control of the contest and a bit more competitive in the second set. But again, just Osaka had the control.
2: She certainly did. She took control. She had a better court position. She was on top of the baseline. She was redirecting her ground strokes, particularly her backhand down the line. She was going backhand down the line into the forehand of Sabalenka. It was too deep. Sabalenka's swing was too big on that forehand, and she dominated. She didn't start off the match serving particularly well, but in the second set, the serve was really firing. The points that she's winning behind that serve, she's dropping so few points whenever she lands that first serve. But I was really impressed with the way she played the big moments. 21 tie breaks Sabalenka had won consecutively here at Wimbledon, and she dismantled her in that tiebreaker in the second set. It was a really good, probably one of Osaka's best ever performances.
1: A word on Aryna Sabalenka, Claire, because obviously you were watching and commentating on that match today, and what she has brought to the table here. Obviously the big disappointment that we saw in Roland Garros and high hopes here at SW19, but she's out in the fourth round now, albeit to a fantastic Grand Slam champion in Naomi Osaka. But the year hasn't quite played out the way that Aryna Sabalenka would have liked it.
2: I agree. I think she would have liked this year to at least have come away with Wimbledon or the French Open, a Grand Slams that she hadn't won. Maybe she put a lot of pressure on herself to achieve that. But today, when she walks off the court, I think she's just got to put her hands up and say, look, I lost actually to a better player today. Naomi Osaka, in every single element of the tennis match, just was better. There's not much you can do about that. I actually thought that it would take for Sabalenka to lose this match or lose here at Wimbledon. I actually thought that it would be somebody that made a lot of balls, that wasn't that aggressive, that forced her, you know, she hit unforced errors. It wasn't like that at all. She played against somebody who really forced her into the errors that she made.
1: Well, Osaka moves on to a quarterfinal with Karolina Muchová, who had a win in the all-Czech battle. She took out the 2024 champion, Barbora Krejcikova, 7-5, 5-7, 6-3. Tight contest, that one, particularly in the second set. And Mukova's serving stats are off the scale, Claire. So this is going to be a real test for Osaka in the next round, because she's going to have to find a way through that Mukova serve, which has basically almost been impenetrable through this event.
2: It is, and she's got so much variety behind her serve, Mukova. She can come in, she can make you feel awkward on the court because she plays with different slices and different spins. She won the lead-up tournament as well in Bad Homburg, so she comes into this event with so much confidence. And to beat Krejcikova, who's kind of a master of making you feel uncomfortable on the grass courts, that was an excellent win for her today. She's expended a little bit more energy, and she's going to play against a player in Osaka in the next round who comes up with a very different style of tennis. She's going to have to get ready for that speed that's going to come at her quickly on the court.
1: I'll tell you what's interesting here, Glenn, just as a general sort of overview of the women's side, is I saw this on Twitter. Matt Trelope, who writes for Tennis Australia and the tennis magazine, Australian Tennis Magazine, reminds us that there are four players in the Wimbledon women's singles who have won a lead-up event. It's actually five, because Noskova won in Berlin, Bushkova won in Nottingham, Mukova won in Bad Homburg, as you mentioned, Madison Keys won in Eastbourne, and Alex Iala is the other one who won a title in Burmese. It wasn't on the main WTA, it was a little level below, but you've got five players who have got great lead-in form, and they've made their way through to this stage of the tournament.
2: Well, it's a great advertisement, isn't it, for those lead-up tournaments and the importance of playing. At the end of the day, I guess what we will want to see is it one of those players who's going to win the title here at Wimbledon? That's the question.
1: Yeah, well, that's the big question, isn't it? Now, Jessica Pegula, now her title hopes have been done no harm. She had to come from behind, though, to defeat the young star, Iva Jovic. She will play the winner of the match that's coming up a bit later on from when we're recording this episode. That's the match between Belinda Bencic and Coco Gauff. So, Jessica Pegula getting through. We obviously were out and about doing other things, but so far so good for Pegula. Yes, it was three sets. Probably an expectation it was going to be that

0: she was playing, Iva Jovic, but she now gets herself safely into the quarterfinals and can build again in the second week.
1: Well, that was the first real challenge for Pegula, and Jovic is a wonderful young player who I thought actually could go all the way to the title. She has the game to do that. And Jovic came out in that first set today. She was so aggressive, and she caught Pegula on the back foot, but Pegula, using her experience that we know that she has, she just got her way back into that match. She put a lot of balls back into the court. She was very, very consistent. And you could see actually from the reaction of Pegula after. She doesn't normally give that much away, but she was absolutely thrilled to get through. And she's going to have to start really believing now that she can win this title.
0: Yeah, it's going to be a fascinating week coming up as we move through to the quarterfinal stage here at Wimbledon. Now, here at Wimbledon Radio, we're all about bringing you the behind the scenes from around the grounds, and today was no exception. Our reporter Lindsay Hooper caught up with two of this year's ball kids.
2: Every year, you see the ball boys and ball girls from local schools and surrounding areas introduced on the show courts, but also doing their duties around the grounds at Wimbledon. And it's a perfect opportunity for me to give you some further insight into what goes into that process, because I have a ball boy and a ball girl with me now. June is from Wimbledon High School. Hello to June.
3: Hi.
2: And I've also got Joe with me from Southborough School.
4: Hello.
2: So tell me both, what's the process like to become a ball boy or a ball girl? Because it sounds like it's quite hard.
3: Yeah, well, it kind of differs from school to school. So first you have to like get through your school trials, and once you get through your school trials, a certain amount of people from each school get selected to go to the Wimbledon trials. And if you get accepted, you get accepted into the training program that runs from January until the championships.
2: So what were the key skills, Joe, that you think you had to show in order to be asked to come and do this eventually?
4: I think our rolling had to be on point, and sort of our feeding and our posture, because we've got to keep that stance for a very long time during the championships. But also, like I said, rolling and being fast on court, and sort of having that availability to just, you know,
2: be able to be quick and respond and react, because we've seen that as well, because you don't know what's going to happen in tennis, do you? You're always watching.
4: Yeah, it's very fast, and we got to like be alert all of the time, look at the scoreboards, and it's just like a lot to take in, but we can take it because we're ball boys and girls.
2: You are, and you're going to have this forever to be able to say. I mean, the precision, you must have to practice so many hours. What has that been like?
3: It's been a lot. So you only have 2.5 hours of training a week, but you do practice every day, whether it's lunch or break. Even if you have 10 minutes at school, you're just practicing your rolling with your friends, trying to get everything as precise as possible for that training to be the best that you possibly can.
2: And you spoke about the posture. I mean, as I'm stood here with you now, you're both standing with your back straight, your shoulders back. It's brilliant posture, and we see that in the way you return the ball. Is that one of your favourite parts?
4: Yeah, I think that's one of my favourite parts, but it's really hard to actually keep that posture, because your back gets achy and stuff, and your arms sort of feel stiff, but you just got to keep it, because you got to keep that momentum with everything, your rolling, your posture and your stance on court.
2: So which courts have you both been working on, and have you heard the applause when you've come out?
3: We've mainly been working on these international courts here, so that's 14 to 17, and then the grid. So we haven't had a chance to go on show courts yet, but hopefully we'll be able to later. And yeah, you can hear the like energy is insane. You can hear the clapping from centre court and everything. It's just, the energy is really cool.
2: I think the crowd really love you all, don't they?
4: Yeah, I think they appreciate us a lot, I think. But yeah, the main part of our jobs at Wimbledon is really hard. And yeah, the players, I think, appreciate us as well, but they've got to stay focused on court.
2: You have been doing a splendid job, because I've been watching. Trust me, I've been watching. Can I also ask if, behind the scenes, you get spoken to by any of the players, or what you get to see?
3: We don't really get spoken to very much of the players. Our job is kind of to stay silent in the background. Like, we don't want to be noticed too much, but we do occasionally see players, like, walking from centre court or to centre court, and, like, just seeing players like that, it's really cool.
2: Is the most nerve-wracking moment when it's change of balls?
4: The ball change we've rehearsed many times, so I think we fully know our knowledge is to the limit with the ball change, but yeah, it mostly goes smooth. But yeah, even just a little slip can potentially make it not the best ball change, but yeah, I think it still normally goes to plan.
2: You've nailed all of them, though. You must have some very proud family members as well. Have they been able to come and watch and support?
3: Yeah, they get 2 grounds tickets per BBG. So, yeah, they have come to watch. Mine came to watch yesterday, so it was really cool, yeah.
2: What did they say to you afterwards?
3: They were just like, it's so interesting to see, like, the pro... Because they've been with me through the entire process, and just seeing, like, the final outcome, it's been really exciting for them.
2: And for you?
4: Yeah, my mum and dad came on the Monday, the first day, and they were just to see it is amazing. Just the process that goes into the Wimbledon, how organised it is. And yeah, I'm really proud to hear that.
2: We're looking over some of the courts that you work on right now whilst you're on a bit of downtime. Have you been taking it? I bet you've been watching none of the tennis from up here and all about the ball boys and ball girls. How have they been doing?
3: They've been doing

0: But I'd never been to Wimbledon, so just to see it for the first time was something special.
1: You both get to now say on your CVs, you won't even know what a CV is yet because you don't need one, but you'll be able to say you were a Wimbledon ball boy and ball girl. How proud are you of that moment?
2: I'm so proud. I've been working. I didn't get in year nine, so I've been working since the beginning of year nine. That's almost 2 years to this goal, and seeing it finally come true has been one of the most memorable things ever.
1: Brilliant. Well, thank you for the tremendous job that you've both been doing. June and Joe, I'm going to let you get on your way. I bet you don't get many breaks.
2: Yeah, we get quite a few breaks.
1: Oh, do you? You go and get a breather. Yeah. Well, go and take in some of the grounds around Wimbledon and continue the good work.
0: Thank you very much.
2: Yeah, thank you.
3: So we're officially into the second week. Let's take a look, Claire, at the order of play for tomorrow. And let's start off on centre court. Jasmine Paolini and Alex Iala. Iala is building the crowd support, not just with the Filipino fans who have travelled and travel everywhere to watch her play, but she's in action against Paolini. You have the whole centre court thing. That's gone because she's already played a match on centre court against someone who's reached a final here. This is a fascinating match coming up.
4: This one I'm really looking forward to. I'm absolutely delighted to see Paolini back on centre court. Obviously, she went all the way to the final a couple of years ago, and I think that one there is going to be an absolute blockbuster of a match. Iala, I mean, she's been a sensation this year, and the following that she has in the Philippines is just off the chart. So, look, we're looking forward to that first one on centre court.
3: Work out how many millions in the Philippines will be watching that match. It'll probably be the most watched tennis match in the Philippines, probably ever, I'd say. I'd hazard a guess. I haven't done any research on that, but I reckon I'm making a safe prediction there. Then we've got the Battle of the Wildcards, Grigor Dimitrov and Arthur Ferry. Arthur, travelling from just up the road here, will just probably walk down to the club and just wander in and say, hello, everyone, I'm here. I've got a booking on centre court. But Grigor Dimitrov, you talked about in that previous match, Claire, that you're so happy to see Jasmine Paolini make it through to this stage. I'm so happy to see Grigor Dimitrov make it through to this stage with the tennis that he is playing. He's had to go the long way around to rebuild his ranking again, and he's so passionate about the sport that he just wants to keep going and really prove a point here. How do you see this one playing out? I mean, notionally you would say Dimitrov would have to be the strong favourite, but boy, I was impressed with Arthur Ferry, what he was able to do against Zizou Bergs on court 18 the other day, where he fought back from a double breakdown in one set and a breakdown in the final set to be able to turn that match around. So fair play to him.
4: Yeah, and I think the big question tomorrow on centre court is who are the crowd going to be behind in that match? And the local boy in Ferry, and you're right, he literally can walk down the hill from his house. Or Dimitrov, who the story of Dimitrov is, we love a story here, and a little bit of an underdog in some ways in this tournament because of what he's gone through. But his style of tennis is so exciting, and we should really savour the moments that we get to see that single-handed backhand and the slice and the way that he just changes things up all the time. Again, a fantastic match that we're going to get to see on middle of the day there on centre court. And for Ferry, well, he's just got to enjoy every moment of it. Just let go. He's been playing fantastically well. He's got an amazing resilience, and he's going to put a lot of balls back in the court for Dimitrov.
3: Well, I know that Grigor's going to enjoy it on centre court. Don't worry about that. Then an interesting match. Yuri Lehechka taking on Sasha Zverev. This is going to be an interesting match because I like what Lehechka has done. I mean, he's got some solid grass court form coming into this one. Up against Zverev, coming off Roland Garros. It's been so far so good. Yes, he was pushed by Alexander Bloks in round number one, but he's gotten things going from there. He knows that this is a real danger match because Lehechka's rise over the last couple of years through the rankings has been nothing short of sensational, and he's eyeing off a big scalp again. We know he can be a big match player, so we'll see how that one plays out. On the number one court, Alex Dimonor will play Flavio Cobolli, so a lot of Australian interest that will be tuning in for that one. Cobolli, well, has he had the tournament and a half, really? He's had to go the long way around several times, but he's found a way through. Alex Dimonor, it's an interesting one, Claire, because notionally, he should be the favourite, particularly because we're playing on grass. But it's that ability to get himself into a quarterfinal. So he's going to play this fourth round match and then see what he can do beyond that. But this is going to be a huge challenge against Cabolli.
4: Yeah, absolutely it is. And Cabolli's not going to sit back. He's going to be looking to rip that forehand. And Dimonor is going to look to try to make as many balls back in the court. And yeah, that one is very interesting. Alex Dimonor, a big

0: favorite here. He's obviously got a wedding coming up.
1: Yes,
0: and
1: he does.
0: And he's kind of giving himself that he's half British.
1: That promises plenty, as does Madison Keys and Linda Noskova. Madison Keys, the 26th seed, taking on the 9th seed in Linda Noskova. Both of them having three set battles to get to the fourth round. Any idea on how this one's going to play out?
0: Noskova has been so good as well in the build-up to this event. Her serve is incredible, and she hits the ball a little bit flatter on the ground. It's going to be a test for Madison Keys, and I think for people watching that match, they'll obviously know more of Madison Keys, the Grand Slam champion. But Noskova is a little bit of a dark horse in this tournament, and she comes onto the court just with so many weapons that could hurt the American.
1: Well, we'll see how that one plays out. And then the final match on the number one court. This is going to be fun. Let's get the popcorn out for Taylor Fritz and Alexander Bublik, because, well, Fritz, I think he was my pick for the title just purely because of the grass court prowess. Done nothing wrong in this preparation other than actually get over the line to win titles. But, you know, he's been working his way through the draw, pushed by Lorenzo Sonnegor. He's only just dropped the one set on the way through. Alexander Bublik, I am really impressed with. That match with Tiafo was absolutely sensational. 6-3 in the final set. And I like the way that Bublik is approaching things now. He was asked on court whether he was a changed man. He said, well, what do you think, everyone? And I'm putting up my hand going, yes, absolutely. Because he does the stuff that's not so flashy. He does the hard work. He can grind when he needs to. He doesn't need to do the underarm serving and all the other stuff. It appears from time to time. But he does the day-in, day-out work. And that's what's getting him to this stage, and he's got a lot of belief. It's going to be a fun match, Claire, whichever way you look at it.
0: Yeah, it certainly is, and I think for Bublik, the fact that he's playing third on again, he's got more time to recover from that match against TFO, and it's an evening match, and I think that just shows that we all expect something really big from this match. Taylor Fritz, that bottom half of the draw is quite open for him. You're talking about him potentially as a winner of this title. He certainly looks like he could potentially come through the bottom half of the draw, but that puts pressure onto the American. So very, very tight match, but it's going to be a lot of big serving.
1: And a lot of fun too. Well, we've given you our predictions for how things will play out on Monday, but we want to continue to hear from you throughout the championships, and loads of you have been getting in touch. Thank you so much from wherever you are around the world corresponding. 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You can also find us on TikTok to see what we're up to behind the scenes and some of the famous faces that we've been speaking to. Claire, thank you so much for your insight throughout the day here on the Wimbledon Radio Channel, and that will continue into week number two, and we've got plenty to come throughout Monday. A reminder, we'll be on air from 10 a.m. UK time until the end of play on the Wimbledon website and app, as well as in the local area on 87.7 FM. 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
1: 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I'm Peter Mercado, welcoming you to the Broadcast Centre roof, where I'm joined by Claire Curran to look back on the best of the day's action and previewing what's ahead tomorrow. 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

0: Welcome. Lovely to see you. It has been a beautiful day weather-wise again, and there is so much going on as we work through the fourth round of matches.
1: Yeah, it's been a brilliant day, and the weather, it's just heating up even more, isn't it? We have a beautiful evening here, Peter, and the broadcasting roof, and I'm very, very happy about it, enjoying spending time with you. But today was a really interesting day to me, because especially when I looked at the women's side of the draw, all four matches, I felt that eight players in that draw, every single one of them potentially could walk away with the Wimbledon title. It wasn't to be. Four of them are out. We had some fantastic matches on that side, but it really heated up today, not just outside, but on the court.
0: Absolutely. We'll get to the women's side of things in a moment. But the start of round four delivered us our first set of quarterfinalists, and the first match on centre court saw this man progress to the last eight at Wimbledon for the 17th time. Match point, Djokovic, 40-love. The serve. He's serving, volleying. He's going to play the forehand drop volley, and it's going to be superb. Well, he had his ups and downs in that match. A nice smile and a hug for his opponents. But Novak Djokovic is through to the quarterfinals of the championships for the 17th time. He's ninth in a row. 3 hours and 25 minutes on court. Djokovic wins 7-6, 6-3, 3-6, 6-3 over Roman Safiulin.
2: Another hard-fought win. Roman started very well. I mean, very aggressive. You know, I didn't feel maybe so comfortable from back of the court. I knew it's going to be a challenge staying in the rally with him, particularly from that end, you know, where you played against the wind pretty much the whole match. So, just very solid player. You know, I respect him a lot. I played him in different surfaces, never on grass though. And he has had some great wins this week. Wish him good luck for the rest of the season. He should be proud of the performance he had today.
0: Brilliant commentary there. Djokovic speaking after a hard-fought win over qualifier Roman Safiulin. Well, he just keeps racking up the milestones. His 17th quarterfinal here at Wimbledon. His ninth in a row. Remarkable longevity. And, of course, he's beaten Roger Federer's record for the most men's singles matches won at Wimbledon. His 106th win. His 66th major quarterfinal. I could keep going on and on and on, Claire. He wasn't playing his best tennis. He freely admits that. Absolutely. It was not right at 100% for him. He was annoyed, frustrated at times, but he still managed to get through in four. And yet again, we say Novak Djokovic into the second week of Wimbledon.
1: Yeah, but you don't hear him too often throughout his career saying that wasn't the level that he wants to be playing at. I thought that was actually quite interesting from him. And I don't know whether or not at this point he's bored isn't the right word. It's definitely not the right word to use with him, but he needs a greater challenge. He needs something that's really going to get him firing. That's going to come, obviously, as this tournament progresses in the next week. But it was just a normal day at the office for him. I didn't think at the start of the match, the first two sets, I actually didn't think he was moving particularly well. I thought for him, you don't say that very often. The ball speed wasn't as I would like to see it from him, but he turned that around and he improved.
0: Shout out to Roman Safiulin as well. I mean, the end of last year, he had to stop after the US Open, cut his season short with injury. He tumbled outside the world's top 100. He was really questioning whether he had a place in the sport anymore. He's been working on the Challenger Tour. He struggled to get match wins on the main ATP Tour. Qualified into Roland Garros. Yes, he lost in the opening round. Epic match with Casper Ruud. Qualifies here into Wimbledon. Then has the big win over Rublev first off, and he kept it going. That straight sets win over Joao Fonseca to give him this opportunity. And he put up a great account of himself in that match. He'd managed to take a set from Djokovic. It was just in those crucial moments, particularly in the first set, where he did have the advantage that he just got a little bit passive. He just backed off a little bit from what he was actually doing. But it's great to see him out here on the big stage. He's now inside the world's top 100, which is fantastic news for him. But from a Djokovic perspective, I guess the question you're going to be asked 13,000 times over the next week is, can he go all the way? Have you seen his first week in terms of his credentials to be able to win the title?
1: I think that every single person in this draw he's capable of beating, but I think the person that he's going to have to really elevate his game and play the best tennis, if not one of the best matches of his life to get through, will be Jannik Sinner. And we know that, we expect that, and he's going to know that as well. So I think for Djokovic, the most important thing is being fresh

0: at the very end of this tournament. He knows now that it wouldn't be Alcaraz and it wouldn't be Sinner that he'd have to beat to win this tournament. But he's certainly going to have to elevate his game if he's going to get through him.
1: Now, the other results in the men's singles at the time of recording here, there are matches still going on. So the point of recording, Ogier Lyosima and Davidovich Fokina are into a fifth set on the number one court. Sinner and Mochizuki have just started on centre court, and Hurkacz and Struff are navigating their way through a fourth set on the number two court. So we'll turn our attention to the ladies' singles, because also on centre court in what was billed as a blockbuster clash, another upset occurred when Naomi Osaka beat world number one Aryna Sabalenka in straight sets.
2: Is there any way back for the world number one here? Match point number two. Forehand return from Osaka up the line. Backhand into the net from Aryna Sabalenka. The world number one has fallen here on centre court to surely the finest performance of Naomi Osaka's grass court career. A magnificent performance from Naomi Osaka.
3: I think it was a really fun match. I'm really grateful for that. Even if I lost, I would still think it was a great match. No, it was really fun. And, you know, for me, this court is so special. This is the first match I've won on this court, so. Thank you guys so much. I really appreciated the atmosphere, and my mom's over there. She's I was saying, like, she cooks a lot, and I feel like her cooking is powering me. So, Mom, I would really appreciate another meal tonight. Thank you so much.
1: So this will be Osaka's first time in a Wimbledon quarterfinal. She doesn't tend to lose once she makes it to the quarterfinal stage, does she, Claire? But what a match this was. Right from the very start, I felt that Osaka had control of the contest and a bit more competitive in the second set. But again, just Osaka had the control.
0: She certainly did. She took control. She had a better court position. She was on top of the baseline. She was redirecting her ground strokes, particularly her backhand down the line. She was going backhand down the line into the forehand of Sabalenka. It was too deep. Sabalenka's swing was too big on that forehand. And she dominated. She didn't start off the match serving particularly well. But in the second set, the serve was really firing. The points that she's winning behind that serve. She's dropping so few points whenever she lands that first serve. But I was really impressed with the way she played the big moments. 21 tie breaks. Sabalenka had won consecutively here at Wimbledon, and she dismantled her in that tiebreaker in the second set. It was a really good, probably one of Osaka's best ever performances.
1: A word on Aryna Sabalenka, Claire, because obviously you were watching and commentating on that match today, and what she has brought to the table here. Obviously the big disappointment that we saw in Roland Garros and high hopes here at SW19, but she's out in the fourth round now, albeit to a fantastic Grand Slam champion in Naomi Osaka. But the year hasn't quite played out the way that Aryna Sabalenka would have liked it.
0: I agree. I think she would have liked this year to at least have come away with Wimbledon or the French Open, a Grand Slams that she hadn't won. Maybe she put a lot of pressure on herself to achieve that. But today, when she walks off the court, I think she's just got to put her hands up and say, look, I lost actually to a better player today. Naomi Osaka, in every single element of the tennis match, just was better. There's not much you can do about that. I actually thought that it would take for Sabalenka to lose this match or lose here at Wimbledon. I actually thought that it would be somebody that made a lot of balls, that wasn't that aggressive, that forced her, you know, she hit unforced errors. It wasn't like that at all. She played against somebody who really forced her into the errors that she made.
1: Well, Osaka moves on to a quarterfinal with Karolina Muchová, who had a win in the all-Czech battle. She took out the 2024 champion, Barbora Krejcikova, 7-5, 5-7, 6-3. Tie contest, that one, particularly in the second set. And Mukova's serving stats are off the scale, Claire. So this is going to be a real test for Osaka in the next round, because she's going to have to find a way through that Mukova serve, which has basically almost been impenetrable through this event.
0: It is, and she's got so much variety behind her serve, Mukova. She can come in, she can make you feel awkward on the court because she plays with different slices and different spins. She won the lead-up to

0: tournament as well in Bad Homburg. So she comes into this event with so much confidence. And to beat Krejcikova, who's kind of a master of making you feel uncomfortable on the grass courts, that was an excellent win for her today. She's expended a little bit more energy, and she's going to play against a player in Osaka in the next round who comes up with a very different style of tennis. She's going to have to get ready for that speed that's going to come at her quickly on the court.
1: I'll tell you what's interesting here, Glenn, just as a general sort of overview of the women's side, is I saw this on Twitter. Matt Trelope, who writes for Tennis Australia and the Tennis Magazine, Australian Tennis Magazine, reminds us that there are four players in the Wimbledon women's singles who have won a lead-up event. It's actually five, because Noskova won in Berlin, Bushkova won in Nottingham, Bukova won in Bad Homburg, as you mentioned, Madison Keys won in Eastbourne, and Alex Iala is the other one who won a title in Birmingham. It wasn't on the main WTA, it was a little level below, but you've got five players who have got great lead-in form, and they've made their way through to this stage of the tournament.
0: Well, it's a great advertisement, isn't it, for those lead-up tournaments and the importance of playing. At the end of the day, I guess what we will want to see is it one of those players who's going to win the title here at Wimbledon? That's the question.
1: Yeah, well, that's the big question, isn't it? Now, Jessica Pegula, now her title hopes have been done no harm. She had to come from behind, though, to defeat the young star, Iva Jovic. She will play the winner of the match that's coming up a bit later on from when we're recording this episode. That's the match between Belinda Bencic and Coco Gauff. So, Jessica Pegula getting through. We obviously were out and about doing other things, but so far so good for Pegula. Yes, it was three sets. Probably an expectation it was going to be that she was playing Iva Jovic, but she now gets herself safely into the quarterfinals and can build again in the second week.
0: Well, that was the first real challenge for Pegula, and Jovic is a wonderful young player who I thought actually could go all the way to the title. She has the game to do that. And Jovic came out in that first set today. She was so aggressive, and she caught Pegula on the back foot, but Pegula, using her experience that we know that she has, she just got her way back into that match. She put a lot of balls back into the court. She was very, very consistent. And you could see actually from the reaction of Pegula after. She doesn't normally give that much away, but she was absolutely thrilled to get through. And she's going to have to start really believing now that she can win this title.
1: Yeah, it's going to be a fascinating week coming up as we move through to the quarterfinal stage here at Wimbledon. Now, here at Wimbledon Radio, we're all about bringing you the behind the scenes from around the grounds, and today was no exception. Our reporter Lindsay Hooper caught up with two of this year's ball kids.
2: Every year, you see the ball boys and ball girls from local schools and surrounding areas introduced on the show courts, but also doing their duties around the grounds at Wimbledon. And it's a perfect opportunity for me to give you some further insight into what goes into that process, because I have a ball boy and a ball girl with me now. June is from Wimbledon High School. Hello to June.
3: Hi.
2: And I've also got Joe with me from Southborough School.
4: Hello.
2: So tell me both, what's the process like to become a ball boy or a ball girl? Because it sounds like it's quite hard.
3: Yeah, well, it kind of differs from school to school. So first you have to like get through your school trials, and once you get through your school trials, a certain amount of people from each school get selected to go to the Wimbledon trials. And if you get accepted, you get accepted into the training program that runs from January until the championships.
2: So what were the key skills, Joe, that you think you had to show in order to be asked to come and do this eventually?
4: I think our rolling had to be on point, and sort of our feeding and our posture, because we've got to keep that stance for a very long time during the championships. But also, like I said, rolling and being fast on court, and sort of having that availability to just, you know,
2: be able to be quick and respond and react, because we've seen that as well, because you don't know what's going to happen in tennis, do you? You're always watching.
4: Yeah, it's very fast, and we got to like be alert all of the time, look at the scoreboards, and it's just like a lot to take in, but we can take it because we're ball boys and girls.
2: You are, and you're going to have this forever to be able to say. I mean, the precision, you must have to practice so many hours. What has that been like?
3: It's been a lot. So you only have 2.5 hours of training a week, but you do practice every day, whether it's lunch or break. Even if you have 10 minutes at school, You're just practicing your rolling with your friends, trying to get everything as precise as possible for that training to be the best that you possibly can.
2: And you spoke about the posture. I mean, as I'm stood here with you now, you're both standing with your back straight, your shoulders back. It's brilliant posture, and we see that in the way you return the ball. Is that one of your favourite parts?
4: Yeah, I think that's one of my favourite parts, but it's really hard to actually keep that posture because your back gets achy and stuff and your arms sort of feel stiff, but you just got to keep it because you got to keep that momentum with everything, your rolling, your posture and your stance on court.
2: So which courts have you both been working on, and have you heard the applause when you've come out?
3: We've mainly been working on these international courts here, so that's 14 to 17 and then the grid. So we haven't had a chance to go on show courts yet, but hopefully we'll be able to later. And yeah, you can hear the like energy is insane. You can hear the clapping from centre court and everything. It's just, the energy is really cool.
2: I think the crowd really love you all, don't they?
4: Yeah, I think they appreciate us a lot, I think. But yeah, the main part of our jobs at Wimbledon is really hard. And yeah, the players, I think, appreciate us as well, but they've got to stay focused on court.
2: You have been doing a splendid job because I've been watching. Trust me, I've been watching. Can I also ask if behind the scenes you get spoken to by any of the players or what you get to see?
3: We don't really get spoken to by much of the players. Our job is kind of to stay silent in the background. Like, we don't want to be noticed too much, but we do occasionally see players like walking from centre court or to centre court, and like just seeing players like that, it's really cool.
2: Is the most nerve-wracking moment when it's change of balls?
4: The ball change we've rehearsed many times, so I think we fully know our knowledge is to the limit with the ball change, but yeah, it mostly goes smooth. But yeah, even just a little slip can potentially make it not the best ball change, but yeah, I think it still normally goes to plan.
2: You've nailed all of them though. You must have some very proud family members as well. Have they been able to come and watch and support?
3: Yeah, they get 2 grounds tickets per BBG. So yeah, they have come to watch. Mine came to watch yesterday, so it was really cool, yeah.
2: What did they say to you afterwards?
3: They were just like, it's so interesting to see like the pro, because they've been with me through the entire process and just seeing like the final outcome, it's been really exciting for them.
2: And for you?
4: Yeah, my mum and dad came on the Monday, the first day, and they were just to see it is amazing. Just the process that goes into the Wimbledon, how organised it is. And yeah, I'm really proud to hear that.
2: We're looking over some of the courts that you work on right now whilst you're on a bit of downtime. Have you been taking it? I bet you've been watching none of the tennis from up here and all about the ball boys and ball girls. How have they been doing?
3: They've been doing amazingly, as is expected from them. Yeah, just watching everyone here is so amazing, whether on show court or not on show court, everyone is just as important, and just seeing everyone's work is really exciting.
2: And how much did Wimbledon take your breath away the very first day when you saw all of the flowers, all of the setup, everything getting organised?
4: Yeah, it's far beyond what I imagined, really. But I'd never been to Wimbledon, so just to see it for the first time was something special.
2: You both get to now say on your CVs, you won't even know what a CV is yet because you don't need one, but you'll be able to say you were a Wimbledon ball boy and ball girl. How proud are you of that moment?
3: I'm so proud. I've been working. I didn't get in year 9, so I've been working since the beginning of year 9. That's almost 2 years to this goal, and seeing it finally come true has been one of the most memorable things ever.
2: Brilliant. Well, thank you for the tremendous job that you've both been doing. June and Joe, I'm going to let you get on your way. I bet you don't get many breaks.
3: Yeah, we get quite a few breaks.
2: Oh, do you? You go and get a breather. Well, go and take in some of the grounds around Wimbledon and continue the good work.
4: Thank you very much.
3: Yeah, thank you.
1: So we're officially into the second week. Let's take a look, Claire, at the order of play for tomorrow. And let's start off on centre court. Jasmine Paolini and Alex Iala. Iala is building the crowd support, not just with the Filipino fans who have travelled and travel everywhere to watch her play, but she's in action against Paolini. You have the whole centre court thing. That's gone because she's already played a match on centre court against someone who's reached a final here. This is a fascinating match coming up.
0: This one I'm really looking forward to. I'm absolutely delighted to see Paolini back on centre court. Obviously, she went all the way to the final a couple of years ago, and I think that one there is going to be an absolute blockbuster of a match. Iala, I mean, she's been a sensation this year, and the following that she has in the Philippines is just off the chart. So, look, we're looking forward to that first one on centre court.
1: Work out how many millions in the Philippines will be watching that match. It'll probably be the most watched tennis match in the Philippines probably ever, I'd say. I'd hazard a guess. I haven't done any research on that, but I reckon I'm making a safe prediction there. Then we've got the Battle of the Wildcards, Grigor Dimitrov and Arthur Ferry. Arthur travelling from just up the road here. We'll just probably walk down to the club and just wander in and say, hello, everyone. I'm here. I've got a booking on centre court. But Grigor Dimitrov, you talked about in that previous match, Claire, that you're so happy to see Jesmyn Paolini making it through to this stage. I'm so happy to see Grigor Dimitrov make it through to this stage with the tennis that he is playing. He's had to go the long way around to rebuild his ranking again, and he's so passionate about the sport that he just wants to keep going and really prove a point here. How do you see this one playing out? I mean, notionally, you would say

0: Dimitrov would have to be the strong favourite, but boy, I was impressed with Arthur Ferry, what he was able to do against Zizou Bergs on court 18 the other day, where he fought back from a double breakdown in one set and a breakdown in the final set to be able to turn that match around. So fair play to him.
1: Yeah, and I think the big question tomorrow on centre court is who are the crowd going to be behind in that match? And the local boy in Ferry, and you're right, he literally can walk down the hill from his house. Or Dimitrov, who the story of Dimitrov is, we love a story here, and a little bit of an underdog in some ways in this tournament because of what he's gone through. But his style of tennis is so exciting, and we should really savour the moments that we get to see that single-handed backhand and the slice and the way that he just changes things up all the time. Again, a fantastic match that we're going to get to see on middle of the day there on centre court. And for Ferry, well, he's just got to enjoy every moment of it. Just let go. He's been playing fantastically well. He's got an amazing resilience, and he's going to put a lot of balls back in the court for Dimitrov.
0: Well, you know that Grigor's going to enjoy it on centre court. Don't worry about that. Then an interesting match. Yuri Lehechka taking on Sasha Zverev. This is going to be an interesting match because I like what Lehechka has done. I mean, he's got some solid grass court form coming into this one. Up against Zverev, coming off Roland Garros. It's been so far so good. Yes, he was pushed by Alexander Bloks in round number one, but he's gotten things going from there. He knows that this is a real danger match because Lehechka's rise over the last couple of years through the rankings has been nothing short of sensational, and he's eyeing off a big scalp again. We know he can be a big match player, so we'll see how that one plays out. On the number one court, Alex Dimonor will play Flavio Cobolli, so a lot of Australian interest that will be tuning in for that one. Cobolli, well, has he had the tournament and a half, really? He's had to go the long way around several times, but he's found a way through. Alex Dimonor, it's an interesting one, Claire, because notionally, he should be the favourite, particularly because we're playing on grass. But it's that ability to get himself into a quarterfinal. So he's going to play this fourth round match and then see what he can do beyond that. But this is going to be a huge challenge against Cobolli.
1: Yeah, absolutely it is. And Cobolli's not going to sit back. He's going to be looking to rip that forehand. And Dimonor is going to look to try to make as many balls back in the court. And yeah, that one is very interesting. Alex Dimonor, a big favourite here. He's obviously got a wedding coming up.
0: Yes, he does.
1: And he's kind of giving himself that he's half British.
0: That promises plenty, as does Madison Keys and Linda Noskova. Madison Keys, the 26th seed, taking on the 9th seed in Linda Noskova. Both of them having three set battles to get to the fourth round. Any idea on how this one's going to play out?
1: Oh, again, Noskova has been so good as well in the build-up to this event. Her serve is incredible, and she hits the ball a little bit flatter on the ground. It's going to be a test for Madison Keys, and I think for people watching that match, they'll obviously know more of Madison Keys, the Grand Slam champion. But Noskova is a little bit of a dark horse in this tournament, and she comes onto the court just with so many weapons that could hurt the American.
0: Well, we'll see how that one plays out. And then the final match on the number one court. This is going to be fun. Let's get the popcorn out for Taylor Fritz and Alexander Bublik because, well, Fritz, I think he was my pick for the title just purely because of the grass court prowess. Done nothing wrong in this preparation other than actually get over the line to win titles. But, you know, he's been working his way through the draw, pushed by Lorenzo Sonego. He's only just dropped the one set on the way through. Alexander Bublik, I am really impressed with. That match with Tiafoe was absolutely sensational. 6-3 in the final set. And I like the way that Bublik is approaching things now. He was asked on court whether he was a changed man. He said, well, what do you think, everyone? And I'm putting up my hand going, yes, absolutely. Because he does the stuff that's not so flashy. He does the hard work. He can grind when he needs to. He doesn't need to do the underarm serving and all the other stuff. It appears from time to time. But he does the day-in, day-out work. And that's what's getting him to this stage, and he's got a lot of belief. It's going to be a fun match, Claire, whichever way you look at it.
1: It certainly is, and I think for Bublik, the fact that he's playing third on again, he's got more time to recover from that match against TFO, and it's an evening match, and I think that just shows that we all expect something really big from this match. Taylor Fritz, that bottom half of the draw is quite open for him. You're talking about him potentially as a winner of this title. He certainly looks like he could potentially come through the bottom half of the draw, but that puts pressure onto the American. So

0: very, very tight match, but it's going to be a lot of big serving.
1: And a lot of fun too. Well, we've given you our predictions for how things will play out on Monday, but we want to continue to hear from you throughout the championships, and loads of you have been getting in touch. Thank you so much from wherever you are around the world corresponding. 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You can also find us on TikTok to see what we're up to behind the scenes and some of the famous faces that we've been speaking to. Claire, thank you so much for your insight throughout the day here on the Wimbledon Radio Channel, and that will continue into week number two, and we've got plenty to come throughout Monday. A reminder, we'll be on air from 10 a.m. UK time until the end of play on the Wimbledon website and app, as well as in the local area on 87.7 FM. But until then, goodbye.
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1: 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I'm Peter Mercado, welcoming you to the Broadcast Centre roof, where I'm joined by Claire Curran to look back on the best of the day's action and previewing what's ahead tomorrow. Now, matches are still unfolding as we record, so for all the results and the full order of play for Monday, make sure you head to Wimbledon.com or check out the Wimbledon app. Claire, welcome. Lovely to see you. It has been a beautiful day weather-wise again, and there is so much going on as we work through the fourth round of matches.
0: Yeah, it's been a brilliant day, and the weather, it's just heating up even more, isn't it? We have a beautiful evening here, Peter, and the broadcasting roof, and I'm very, very happy about it, enjoying spending time with you. But today was a really interesting day to me, because especially when I looked at the women's side of the draw, all four matches, I felt that 8 players in that draw, every single one of them potentially could walk away with the Wimbledon title. It wasn't to be. 4 of them are out. We had some fantastic matches on that side, but it really heated up today, not just outside, but on the court.
1: Absolutely. We'll get to the women's side of things in a moment, but the start of round 4 delivered us our first set of quarterfinalists, and the first match on centre court saw this man progress to the last 8 at Wimbledon for the 17th time. Match point, Djokovic. 40 love. The serve. He's serving, volleying. He's going to play the forehand drop volley, and it's going to be superb. Well, he had his ups and downs in that match. A nice smile and a hug for his opponents. But Novak Djokovic is through to the quarterfinals of the championships for the 17th time. He's 9th in a row. 3 hours and 25 minutes on court. Djokovic wins 7-6, 6-3, 3-6, 6-3 over Roman Safiulin.
4: Another hard fourth win. Roman started very well. I mean, very aggressive. You know, I didn't feel maybe so comfortable from back of the court. I knew it's going to be a challenge staying in the rally with him, particularly from that end, you know, where you played against the wind pretty much the whole match. So, just very solid player. You know, I respect him a lot. I played him in different surfaces, never on grass though. And he has had some great wins this week. Wish him good luck for the rest of the season. He should be proud of the performance he had today.
1: Brilliant commentary there. Djokovic speaking after a hard-fought win over qualifier Roman Safiulin. Well, he just keeps racking up the milestones. His 17th quarterfinal here at Wimbledon. He's 9th in a row. Remarkable longevity. And, of course, he's beaten Roger Federer's record for the most men's singles matches won at Wimbledon. He's 107

0: sixth win, his 66th major quarter final. I could keep going on and on and on, Claire. He wasn't playing his best tennis. He freely admits that. Absolutely. It was not right at 100% for him. He was annoyed, frustrated at times, but he still managed to get through in four. And yet again, we say Novak Djokovic into the second week of Wimbledon.
1: Yeah, but you don't hear him too often throughout his career saying that that wasn't the level that he wants to be playing at. I thought that was actually quite interesting from him. And I don't know whether or not at this point he's bored isn't the right word. It's definitely not the right word to use with him, but he needs a greater challenge. He needs something that's really going to get him firing. That's going to come, obviously, as this draw, as this tournament progresses in the next week. But it was just a normal day at the office for him. I didn't think at the start of the match, the first two sets, I actually didn't think he was moving particularly well. I thought for him, you don't say that very often. The ball speed wasn't as I would like to see it from him, but he turned that around and he improved.
0: Shout out to Roman Safulin as well. I mean, the end of last year, he had to stop after the US Open, cut his season short with injury. He tumbled outside the world's top 100. He was really questioning whether he had a place in the sport anymore. He's been working on the Challenger Tour. He struggled to get match wins on the main ATP Tour. Qualified into Roland Garros. Yes, he lost in the opening round. Epic match with Casper Ruud. Qualifies here into Wimbledon. Then has the big win over Rublev first off, and he kept it going. That straight sets win over Joao Fonseca to give him this opportunity. And he put up a great account of himself in that match. He'd managed to take a set from Djokovic. It was just in those crucial moments, particularly in the first set, where he did have the advantage that he just got a little bit passive. He just backed off a little bit from what he was actually doing. But it's great to see him out here on the big stage. He's now inside the world's top 100, which is fantastic news for him. But from a Djokovic perspective, I guess the question you're going to be asked 13,000 times over the next week is, can he go all the way? How have you seen his first week in terms of his credentials to be able to win the title?
1: I think that every single person in this draw he's capable of beating. But I think the person that he's going to have to really elevate his game and play the best tennis, if not one of the best matches of his life to get through, will be Jannik Sinner. And we know that, we expect that, and he's going to know that as well. So I think for Djokovic, the most important thing is being fresh at the very end of this tournament. He knows now that it wouldn't be Alcaraz and it wouldn't be Sinner that he'd have to beat to win this tournament. But he's certainly going to have to elevate his game if he's going to get through him.
0: Now, the other results in the men's singles at the time of recording here, there are matches still going on. So at the point of recording, Ange Aliassime and Davide Fokina are into a fifth set on the number one court. Sinner and Mochizuki have just started on centre court, and Hurkacz and Struff are navigating their way through a fourth set on the number two court. So we'll turn our attention to the ladies' singles, because also on centre court, in what was billed as a blockbuster clash, another upset occurred when Naomi Osaka beat world number one Aryna Sabalenka in straight sets.
2: Is there any way back for the world number one here? Match point number two. Forehand return from Osaka up the line. Backhand into the net from Aryna Sabalenka. The world number one has fallen here on centre court to surely the finest performance of Naomi Osaka's grass court career. A magnificent performance from Naomi Osaka.
3: I think it was a really fun match. I'm really grateful for that. Even if I lost, I would still think it was a great match. No, it was really fun. And, you know, for me, this court is so special. This is the first match I've won on this court, so. It means a lot, and thank you guys so much. I really appreciated the atmosphere, and my mom's over there. She's... I was saying, like, she cooks a lot, and I feel like her cooking is powering me, so Mom, I would really appreciate another meal tonight. Thank you so much.
0: So this will be Osaka's first time in a Wimbledon quarterfinal. She doesn't tend to lose once she makes it to the quarterfinal stage, does she, Claire? But what a match this was. Right from the very start, I felt that Osaka had control of the contest and a bit more competitive in the second set. But again, just Osaka had the control.
1: She certainly did. She took control. She had

0: a better court position. She was on top of the baseline. She was redirecting her ground strokes, particularly her backhand down the line. She was going backhand down the line into the forehand of Sabalenka. It was too deep. Sabalenka's swing was too big on that forehand. And she dominated. She didn't start off the match serving particularly well. But in the second set, the serve was really firing. The points that she's winning behind that serve, she's dropping so few points whenever she lands that first serve. But I was really impressed with the way she played the big moments. 21 tie breaks. Sabalenka had won consecutively here at Wimbledon. And she dismantled her in that tiebreaker in the second set. It was a really good, probably one of Osaka's best ever performances.
1: A word on Aryna Sabalenka, Claire, because obviously you were watching and commentating on that match today, and what she has brought to the table here. Obviously, the big disappointment that we saw in Roland Garros and high hopes here at SW19, but she's out in the fourth round now, albeit to a fantastic Grand Slam champion in Naomi Osaka. But the year hasn't quite played out the way that Aryna Sabalenka would have liked it.
0: I agree. I think she would have liked this year to at least have come away with Wimbledon or the French Open, a Grand Slams that she hadn't won. Maybe she put a lot of pressure on herself to achieve that. But today, when she walks off the court, I think she's just got to put her hands up and say, look, I lost actually to a better player today. Naomi Osaka, in every single element of the tennis match, just was better. There's not much you can do about that. I actually thought that it would take for Sabalenka to lose this match, or lose here at Wimbledon. I actually thought that it would be somebody that made a lot of balls, that wasn't that aggressive, that forced her, you know, she hit unforced errors. It wasn't like that at all. She played against somebody who really forced her into the errors that she made.
1: Well, Osaka moves on to a quarterfinal with Karolina Muchová, who had a win in the all-Czech battle. She took out the 2024 champion, Barbora Krejcikova, 7-5, 5-7, 6-3. Tie contest, that one, particularly in the second set. And Mukova's serving stats are off the scale, Claire. So this is going to be a real test for Osaka in the next round, because she's going to have to find a way through that Mukova serve, which has basically almost been impenetrable through this event.
0: It is, and she's got so much variety behind her serve, Mukova. She can come in, she can make you feel awkward on the court because she plays with different slices and different spins. She won the lead-up tournament as well in Bad Homburg, so she comes into this event with so much confidence. And to beat Krejcikova, who's kind of a master of making you feel uncomfortable on the grass courts, that was an excellent win for her today. She's expended a little bit more energy, and she's going to play against a player in Osaka in the next round who comes up with a very different style of tennis. She's going to have to get ready for that speed that's going to come at her quickly on the court.
1: I'll tell you what's interesting here, Claire, just as a general sort of overview of the women's side, is I saw this on Twitter. Matt Trelope, who writes for Tennis Australia and the tennis magazine, Australian Tennis Magazine, reminds us that there are four players in the Wimbledon women's singles who have won a lean-up event. It's actually five, because Noskova won in Berlin, Bushkova won in Nottingham, Vukova won in Bad Homburg, as you mentioned, Madison Keys won in Eastbourne, and Alex Iala is the other one who won a title in Birmingham. It wasn't on the main WTA, it was a little level below, but you've got five players who have got great lead-in form, and they've made their way through to this stage of the tournament.
0: Well, it's a great advertisement, isn't it, for those lead-up tournaments and the importance of playing. At the end of the day, I guess what we will want to see is it one of those players who's going to win the title here at Wimbledon? That's the question.
1: Yeah, well, that's the big question, isn't it? Now, Jessica Pegula, now her title hopes have been done no harm. She had to come from behind, though, to defeat the young star Iva Jovic. She will play the winner of the match that's coming up a bit later on from when we're recording this episode. That's the match between Belinda Bencic and Coco Gauff. So Jessica Pegula getting through. We obviously were out and about doing other things, but so far so good for Pegula. Yes, it was three sets. Probably an expectation it was going to be that she was playing Iva Jovic, but she now gets herself safely into the quarterfinals and can build again in the second week.
0: Well, that was the first real challenge for Pegula, and Jovic is a wonderful young player who I thought actually could go all the way to the title. She has the game to do that. And Jovic came out in that first set today. She was so aggressive, and she caught Pegula on the back foot, but Pegula, using her experience that we know that she has, she just got her way back into that match. She put a lot of

0: balls back into the court. She was very, very consistent. And you could see actually from the reaction of Pegula after. She doesn't normally give that much away, but she was absolutely thrilled to get through. And she's going to have to start really believing now that she can win this title.
1: Yeah, it's going to be a fascinating week coming up as we move through to the quarterfinal stage here at Wimbledon. Now, here at Wimbledon Radio, we're all about bringing you the behind the scenes from around the grounds. And today was no exception. Our reporter, Lindsay Hooper, caught up with two of this year's ball kids.
2: Every year, you see the ball boys and ball girls from local schools and surrounding areas introduced on the show courts, but also doing their duties around the grounds at Wimbledon. And it's a perfect opportunity for me to give you some further insight into what goes into that process, because I have a ball boy and a ball girl with me now. June is from Wimbledon High School. Hello to June.
3: Hi.
2: And I've also got Joe with me from Southborough School.
4: Hello.
2: So tell me both, what's the process like to become a ball boy or a ball girl? Because it sounds like it's quite hard.
3: Yeah, well, it kind of differs from school to school. So first, you have to like get through your school trials. And once you get through your school trials, a certain amount of people from each school get selected to go to the Wimbledon trials. And if you get accepted, you get accepted into the training program that runs from January until the championships.
2: So what were the key skills, Joe, that you think you had to show in order to be asked to come and do this eventually?
4: I think our rolling had to be on point, and sort of our feeding and our posture, because we got to keep that stance for a very long time during the championships. But also, like I said, rolling and being fast on court and sort of having that availability to just, you know...
2: be able to be quick and respond and react, because we've seen that as well, because you don't know what's going to happen in tennis, do you? You're always watching.
4: Yeah, it's very fast, and we got to like be alert all of the time, look at the scoreboards, and it's just like a lot to take in, but we can take it because we're ball boys and girls.
2: You are, and you're going to have this forever to be able to say. I mean, the precision, you must have to practice so many hours. What has that been like?
3: It's been a lot. So you only have 2.5 hours of training a week, but you do practice every day, whether it's lunch or break, even if you have 10 minutes at school. You're just practicing your rolling with your friends, trying to get everything as precise as possible for that training to be the best that you possibly can.
2: And you spoke about the posture. I mean, as I'm stood here with you now, you're both standing with your back straight, your shoulders back. It's brilliant posture. And we see that in the way you return the ball. Is that one of your favourite parts?
4: Yeah, I think that's one of my favourite parts. But it's really hard to actually keep that posture, because your back gets achy and stuff and your arms sort of feel stiff. But you just got to keep it, because you got to keep that momentum with everything, your rolling, your posture and your stance on court.
2: So which courts have you both been working on, and have you heard the applause when you've come out?
3: We've mainly been working on these international courts here, so that's 14 to 17, and then the grid. So we haven't had a chance to go on show courts yet, but hopefully we'll be able to later. And yeah, you can hear the like energy is insane. You can hear the clapping from centre court and everything. It's just, the energy is really cool.
2: I think the crowd really love you all, don't they?
4: Yeah, I think they appreciate us a lot, I think. But yeah, the main part of our jobs at Wimbledon is really hard. And yeah, the players, I think, appreciate us as well, but they've got to stay focused on court.
2: You have been doing a splendid job, because I've been watching. Trust me, I've been watching. Can I also ask if, behind the scenes, you get spoken to by any of the players, or what you get to see?
3: We don't really get spoken to very much of the players. Our job is kind of to stay silent in the background. Like, we don't want to be noticed too much, but we do occasionally see players like walking from centre court or to centre court, and like just seeing players like that, it's really cool.
2: Is the most nerve-wracking moment when it's change of balls?
4: The ball change we've rehearsed many times, so I think we fully know our knowledge is to the limit with the ball change, but yeah, it mostly goes smooth. But yeah, even just a little slip can potentially make it not the best ball change, but yeah, I think it still normally goes to plan.
2: You've nailed all of them though. You must have some very proud family members as well. Have they been able to come and watch and support?
3: Yeah, they get 2 grounds tickets per BBG. So yeah, they have come to watch. Mine came to watch yesterday, so it was really cool, yeah.
2: What did they say to you afterwards?
3: They were just like, it's so interesting to see like the pro, because they've been with me through the entire process, and just seeing like the final outcome, it's been really exciting for them.
2: And for you?
4: Yeah, my mum and dad came on the Monday, the first day, and they were just to see it is amazing. Just the process that goes into the Wimbledon, how organised it is. And yeah, I'm really proud to hear that.
2: We're looking over some of the courts that you work on right now whilst you're on a bit of downtime. Have you been taking it? I bet you've been watching none of the tennis from up here and all about the ball boys and ball girls. How have they been doing?
3: They've been doing amazingly, as is expected from them. Yeah, just watching everyone here is so amazing, whether on show court or not on show court. Everyone is just as important, and just seeing everyone's work is really

0: Really exciting.
1: And how much did Wimbledon take your breath away the very first day when you saw all of the flowers, all of the setup, everything getting organised?
2: Yeah, it's far beyond what I imagined, really. But I'd never been to Wimbledon, so just to see it for the first time was something special.
1: You both get to now say on your CVs, you won't even know what a CV is yet because you don't need one, but you'll be able to say you were a Wimbledon ball boy and ball girl. How proud are you of that moment?
0: I'm so proud. I've been working. I didn't get in year nine, so I've been working since the beginning of year nine. That's almost 2 years to this goal, and seeing it finally come true has been one of the most memorable things ever.
1: Brilliant. Well, thank you for the tremendous job that you've both been doing. June and Joe, I'm going to let you get on your way. I bet you don't get many breaks.
0: Yeah, we get quite a few breaks.
1: Oh, do you? You go and get a breather. Well, go and take in some of the grounds around Wimbledon and continue the good work.
2: Thank you very much.
0: Yeah, thank you.
3: So we're officially into the second week. Let's take a look, Claire, at the order of play for tomorrow. And let's start off on centre court. Jasmine Paolini and Alex Iala. Iala is building the crowd support, not just with the Filipino fans who have travelled and travel everywhere to watch her play, but she's in action against Paolini. You have the whole centre court thing. That's gone because she's already played a match on centre court against someone who's reached a final here. This is a fascinating match coming up.
4: This one I'm really looking forward to. I'm absolutely delighted to see Paolini back on centre court. Obviously, she went all the way to the final a couple of years ago, and I think that one there is going to be an absolute blockbuster of a match. Iala, I mean, she's been a sensation this year, and the following that she has in the Philippines is just off the chart. So, look, we're looking forward to that first one on centre court.
3: Work out how many millions in the Philippines will be watching that match. It'll probably be the most watched tennis match in the Philippines, probably ever, I'd say. I'd hazard a guess. I haven't done any research on that, but I reckon I'm making a safe prediction there. Then we've got the Battle of the Wildcards, Grigor Dimitrov and Arthur Ferry. Arthur, travelling from just up the road here, we'll just probably walk down to the club and just wander in and say, hello, everyone, I'm here. I've got a booking on centre court. But Grigor Dimitrov, you talked about in that previous match, Claire, that you're so happy to see Jasmine Paolini make it through to this stage. I'm so happy to see Grigor Dimitrov make it through to this stage with the tennis that he is playing. He's had to go the long way around to rebuild his ranking again, and he's so passionate about the sport that he just wants to keep going and really prove a point here. How do you see this one playing out? I mean, notionally you would say Dimitrov would have to be the strong favourite, but boy, I was impressed with Arthur Ferry, what he was able to do against Zizou Bergs on court 18 the other day, where he fought back from a double breakdown in one set and a breakdown in the final set to be able to turn that match around. So fair play to him.
4: Yeah, and I think the big question tomorrow on centre court is who are the crowd going to be behind in that match? And the local boy in Ferry, and you're right, he literally can walk down the hill from his house. Or Dimitrov, who the story of Dimitrov is, we love a story here, and a little bit of an underdog in some ways in this tournament because of what he's gone through. But his style of tennis is so exciting, and we should really savour the moments that we get to see that single-handed backhand and the slice and the way that he just changes things up all the time. Again, a fantastic match that we're going to get to see on middle of the day there on centre court. And for Ferry, well, he's just got to enjoy every moment of it. Just let go. He's been playing fantastically well. He's got an amazing resilience, and he's going to put a lot of balls back in the court for Dimitrov.
3: Well, I know that Grigor's going to enjoy it on centre court. Don't worry about that. Then an interesting match. Yuri Lehechka taking on Sasha Zverev. This is going to be an interesting match because I like what Lehechka has done. I mean, he's got some solid grass court form coming into this one. Up against Zverev, coming off Roland Garros. It's been so far so good. Yes, he was pushed by Alexander Bloks in round number one, but he's gotten things going from there. He knows that this is a real danger match because Lehechka's rise over the last couple of years through the rankings has been nothing short of sensational, and he's eyeing off a big scalp again. We know he can be a big match player, so we'll see how that one plays out. On the number one court, Alex Diminor will play Flavio Cobolli, so a lot of Australian interest that will be tuning in for that one. Cobolli, well, has he had the tournament and a half, really? He's had to go the long way around several times, but he's found a way through. Alex Diminor, it's an interesting one, Claire, because notionally, he should be the favourite, particularly because we're playing on grass. But it's that ability to get himself into a quarterfinal. So he's going to play this fourth round match and then see what he can do beyond that. But this is going to be a huge challenge against Cobolli.
4: Yeah, absolutely it is. And Cobolli

0: Lee's not going to sit back. He's going to be looking to rip that forehand, and Dimonor is going to look to try to make as many balls back in the court. And yeah, that one is very interesting. Alex Dimonor, a big favourite here. He's obviously got a wedding coming up.
1: Yes,
0: and
1: he does.
0: And he's kind of giving himself that he's half British.
1: That promises plenty, as does Madison Keys and Lee.

0: people watching that match, they'll obviously know more of Madison Keys, the Grand Slam champion. But Noskova is a little bit of a dark horse in this tournament. And she comes onto the court just with so many weapons that could hurt the American.
1: Well, we'll see how that one plays out. And then the final match on the number one court. This is going to be fun. Let's get the popcorn out for Taylor Fritz and Alexander Bublik because, well, Fritz, I think he was my pick for the title just purely because of the grass court prowess. Done nothing wrong in this preparation other than actually get over the line to win titles. But, you know, he's been working his way through the draw, pushed by Lorenzo Sonnegol. He's only just dropped the one set on the way through. Alexander Bublik, I am really impressed with. That match with Tiafo was absolutely sensational. 6-3 in the final set. And I like the way that Bublik is approaching things now. He was asked on court whether he was a changed man. He said, well, what do you think, everyone? And I'm putting up my hand going, yes, absolutely. Because he does the stuff that's not so flashy. He does the hard work. He can grind when he needs to. He doesn't need to do the underarm serving and all the other stuff. It appears from time to time, but he does the day in, day out work, and that's what's getting him to this stage. And he's got a lot of belief. It's going to be a fun match, Claire, whichever way you look at it.
0: Yeah, it certainly is. And I think for Bublik, the fact that he's playing third on again, he's got more time to recover from that match against a TFO. And it's an evening match, and I think that just shows that we all expect something really big from this match. Taylor Fritz, that bottom half of the draw is quite open for him. You're talking about him potentially as a winner of this title. He certainly looks like he could potentially come through the bottom half of the draw, but that puts pressure onto the American. So very, very tight match, but it's going to be a lot of big serving.
1: And a lot of fun too. Well, we've given you our predictions for how things will play out on Monday, but we want to continue to hear from you throughout the championships, and loads of you have been getting in touch. Thank you so much from wherever you are around the world corresponding. 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You can also find us on TikTok to see what we're up to behind the scenes and some of the famous faces that we've been speaking to. Claire, thank you so much for your insight throughout the day here on the Wimbledon Radio Channel, and that will continue into week number two, and we've got plenty to come throughout Monday. A reminder, we'll be on air from 10 a.m. UK time until the end of play on the Wimbledon website and app, as well as in the local area on 87.7 FM. But until then, goodbye.
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1: 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I'm Peter Mercado, welcoming you to the Broadcast Centre roof, where I'm joined by Claire Curran to look back on the best of the day's action and previewing what's ahead tomorrow. Now, matches are still unfolding as we record, so for all the results and the full order of play for Monday, make sure you head to Wimbledon.com or check out the Wimbledon app. Claire, welcome. Lovely to see you. It has been a beautiful day weather-wise again, and there is so much going on as we work through the fourth round of matches.
0: Yeah, it's been a brilliant day, and the weather, it's just heating up even more, isn't it? We have a beautiful evening here, Peter, and the broadcasting roof, and I'm very, very happy about it, enjoying spending time with you. But today was a really interesting day to me, because especially when I looked at the women's side of the draw, all four matches, I felt that 8 players in that draw, every single one of them potentially could walk away with the Wimbledon title. It wasn't to be. 4 of them are out.

0: We had some fantastic matches on that side, but it really heated up today, not just outside, but on the court.
1: Absolutely. We'll get to the women's side of things in a moment. But the start of round four delivered us our first set of quarterfinalists, and the first match on centre court saw this man progress to the last eight at Wimbledon for the 17th time. Match point, Djokovic. 40-love, the serve. He's serving volleying. He's going to play the forehand drop volley, and it's going to be superb. Djokovic.

0: He's serving volleying. He's going to play the forehand drop volley, and it's going to be superb. Well, he had his ups and downs over Roman Sefulin.
1: Another hard-fought win. Roman started very well. I mean, very aggressive. You know, I didn't feel maybe so comfortable from back of the court. I knew it's going to be a challenge staying in the rally with him, particularly from that end, you know, where you played against the wind pretty much the whole match. So just very solid player. You know, I respect him a lot. I played him in different surfaces, never on grass though. And he has had some great wins this week. Wish him good luck for the rest of the season. He should be proud of the performance here today.
0: Brilliant commentary there. Djokovic speaking after a hard-fought win over qualifier Roman Sefulin. Well, he just keeps racking up the milestones. His 17th quarterfinal here at Wimbledon. His 9th in a row. Remarkable longevity. And, of course, he's beaten Roger Federer's record for the most men's singles matches won at Wimbledon. His 106th win. His 66th major quarterfinal. I could keep going on and on and on, Claire. He wasn't playing his best tennis. He freely admits that. Absolutely. It was not right at 100% for him. He was annoyed, frustrated at times, but he still managed to get through in four. And yet again, we say Novak Djokovic into the second week of Wimbledon.
2: Yeah, but you don't hear him too often throughout his career saying that that wasn't the level that he wants to be playing at. I thought that was actually quite interesting from him. And I don't know whether or not at this point he's bored isn't the right word. It's definitely not the right word to use with him, but he needs a greater challenge. He needs something that's really going to get him firing. That's going to come, obviously, as this tournament progresses in the next week. But it was just a normal day at the office for him. I didn't think at the start of the match, the first two sets, I actually didn't think he was moving particularly well. I thought for him, you don't say that very often. The ball speed wasn't as I would like to see it from him, but he turned that around and he improved.
0: Shout out to Roman Sefulin as well. I mean, the end of last year, he had to stop after the US Open, cut his season short with injury. He tumbled outside the world's top 100. He was really questioning whether he had a place in the sport anymore. He's been working on the Challenger Tour. He struggled to get match wins on the main ATP Tour. Qualified into Roland Garros. Yes, he lost in the opening round. Epic match with Casper Ruud. Qualifies here into Wimbledon. Then has the big win over Rublev first off, and he kept it going. That straight sets win over Joao Fonseca to give him this opportunity. And he put up a great account of himself in that match. He'd managed to take a set from Djokovic. It was just in those crucial moments, particularly in the first set, where he did have the advantage that he just got a little bit passive. He just backed off a little bit from what he was actually doing. But it's great to see him out here on the big stage. He's now inside the world's top 100, which is fantastic news for him. But from a Djokovic perspective, I guess the question you're going to be asked 13,000 times over the next week is, can he go all the way? How have you seen his first week in terms of his credentials to be able to win the title?
2: I think that every single person in this draw he's capable of beating. But I think the person that he's going to have to really elevate his game and play the best tennis, if not one of the best matches of his life to get through, will be Jannik Sinner. And we know that, we expect that, and he's going to know that as well. So I think for Djokovic, the most important thing is being fresh at the very end of this tournament. He knows now that it wouldn't be Alcaraz and it wouldn't be Sinner that he'd have to beat to win this tournament. But he's certainly going to have to elevate his game if he's going to get through him.
0: Now, the other results in the men's singles at the time of recording here, there are matches still going on. So at the point of recording, Ange Aliassime and Davide Fokina are into a fifth set on the number one court. Sinner and Mochizuki have just started on centre court, and Hurkacz and Struff are navigating their way through a fourth set on the number two court. So we'll turn our attention to the ladies' singles, because also on centre court, in what was billed as a blockbuster clash, another upset occurred when Naomi Osaka beat world number one Aryna Sabalenka in straight sets.
3: Is there any way back for the world number one here? Match point number two. Forehand return from Osaka up the line. Backhand into the net from Aryna Sabalenka. The world number one has fallen here on centre court to surely the finest performance of Naomi Osaka's grass court career. A magnificent performance from Naomi Osaka.
4: I think it was a really fun match. I'm really grateful for that. Even if I lost, I would still think it was a great match. But yeah. No, it was really fun. And

0: You know, for me, this court is so special. This is the first match I've won on this court, so. It means a lot, and thank you guys so much. I really appreciated the atmosphere, and my mom's over there. She's... I was saying, like, she cooks a lot, and I feel like her cooking is powering me, so Mom, I would really appreciate another meal tonight. Thank you so much.
1: So this will be Osaka's first time in a Wimbledon quarterfinal. She doesn't tend to lose once she makes it to the quarterfinal stage, does she, Claire? But what a match this was. Right from the very start, I felt that Osaka had control of the contest and a bit more competitive in the second set. But again, just Osaka had the control.
2: She certainly did. She took control. She had a better court position. She was on top of the baseline. She was redirecting her ground strokes, particularly her backhand down the line. She was going backhand down the line into the forehand of Sabalenka. It was too deep. Sabalenka's swing was too big on that forehand. And she dominated. She didn't start off the match serving particularly well. But in the second set, the serve was really firing. The points that she's winning behind that serve. She's dropping so few points whenever she lands that first serve. But I was really impressed with the way she played the big moments. 21 tie breaks. Sabalenka had won consecutively here at Wimbledon, and she dismantled her in that tiebreaker in the second set. It was a really good, probably one of Osaka's best ever performances.
1: A word on Aryna Sabalenka, Claire, because obviously you were watching and commentating on that match today, and what she has brought to the table here. Obviously the big disappointment that we saw in Roland Garros and high hopes here at SW19, but she's out in the fourth round now, albeit to a fantastic Grand Slam champion in Naomi Osaka. But the year hasn't quite played out the way that Aryna Sabalenka would have liked it.
2: I agree. I think she would have liked this year to at least have come away with Wimbledon or the French Open, a Grand Slams that she hadn't won. Maybe she put a lot of pressure on herself to achieve that. But today, when she walks off the court, I think she's just got to put her hands up and say, look, I lost actually to a better player today. Naomi Osaka, in every single element of the tennis match, just was better. There's not much she can do about that. I actually thought that it would take for Sabalenka to lose this match, or lose here at Wimbledon. I actually thought that it would be somebody that made a lot of balls, that wasn't that aggressive, that forced her, you know, she hit unforced errors. It wasn't like that at all. She played against somebody who really forced her into the errors that she made.
1: Well, Osaka moves on to a quarterfinal with Karolina Muchová, who had a win in the all-Czech battle. She took out the 2024 champion, Barbora Krejcikova, 7-5, 5-7, 6-3. Tie contest, that one, particularly in the second set. And Mukova's serving stats are off the scale, Claire. So this is going to be a real test for Osaka in the next round, because she's going to have to find a way through that Mukova serve, which has basically almost been impenetrable through this event.
2: It is, and she's got so much variety behind her serve, Mukova. She can come in, she can make you feel awkward on the court because she plays with different slices and different spins. She won the lead-up tournament as well in Bad Homburg, so she comes into this event with so much confidence. And to beat Krejcikova, who's kind of a master of making you feel uncomfortable on the grass courts, that was an excellent win for her today. She's expended a little bit more energy, and she's going to play against a player in Osaka in the next round who comes up with a very different style of tennis. She's going to have to get ready for that speed that's going to come at her quickly on the court.
1: I'll tell you what's interesting here, Claire, just as a general sort of overview of the women's side, is I saw this on Twitter. Metrolope, who writes for Tennis Australia and the Tennis Magazine, Australian Tennis Magazine, reminds us that there are four players in the Wimbledon women's singles who have won a lean-up event. It's actually five, because Noskova won in Berlin, Bushkova won in Nottingham, Vukova won in Bad Homburg, as you mentioned, Madison Keys won in Eastbourne, and Alex Iala is the other one who won a title in Birmingham. It wasn't on the main WTA, it was a little level below, but you've got five players who have got great lead-in form, and they've made their way through to this stage of the tournament.
2: Well, it's a great advertisement, isn't it, for those lead-up tournaments and the importance of playing. At the end of the day, I guess what we will want to see is it one of those players who's

0: going to win the title here at Wimbledon? That's the question.
1: Yeah, well, that's the big question, isn't it? Now, Jessica Pegula, now her title hopes have been done no harm. She had to come from behind, though, to defeat the young star, Iva Jovic. She will play the winner of the match that's coming up a bit later on from when we're recording this episode. That's the match between Belinda Bencic and Coco Gauff. So, Jessica Pegula getting through. We obviously were out and about doing other things, but so far so good for Pegula. Yes, it was three sets. Probably an expectation it was going to be that she was playing Iva Jovic, but she now gets herself safely into the quarterfinals and can build again in the second week.
0: Well, that was the first real challenge for Pegula, and Jovic is a wonderful young player who I thought actually could go all the way to the title. She has the game to do that. And Jovic came out in that first set today. She was so aggressive, and she caught Pegula on the back foot, but Pegula, using her experience that we know that she has, she just got her way back into that match. She put a lot of balls back into the court. She was very, very consistent. And you could see actually from the reaction of Pegula after. She doesn't normally give that much away, but she was absolutely thrilled to get through. And she's going to have to start really believing now that she can win this title.
1: Yeah, it's going to be a fascinating week coming up as we move through to the quarterfinal stage here at Wimbledon. Now, here at Wimbledon Radio, we're all about bringing you the behind the scenes from around the grounds, and today was no exception. Our reporter Lindsay Hooper caught up with two of this year's ball kids.
2: Every year, you see the ball boys and ball girls from local schools and surrounding areas introduced on the show courts, but also doing their duties around the grounds at Wimbledon. And it's a perfect opportunity for me to give you some further insight into what goes into that process, because I have a ball boy and a ball girl with me now. June is from Wimbledon High School. Hello to June.
3: Hi.
2: And I've also got Joe with me from Southborough School.
4: Hello.
2: So tell me both, what's the process like to become a ball boy or a ball girl? Because it sounds like it's quite hard.
3: Yeah, well, it kind of differs from school to school. So first, you have to like get through your school trials. And once you get through your school trials, a certain amount of people from each school get selected to go to the Wimbledon trials. And if you get accepted, you get accepted into the training program that runs from January until the championships.
2: So what were the key skills, Joe, that you think you had to show in order to be asked to come and do this eventually?
4: I think our rolling had to be on point, and sort of our feeding and our posture, because we got to keep that stance for a very long time during the championships. But also, like I said, rolling and being fast on court and sort of having that availability to just, you know...
2: be able to be quick and respond and react, because we've seen that as well, because you don't know what's going to happen in tennis, do you? You're always watching.
4: Yeah, it's very fast, and we got to like be alert all of the time, look at the scoreboards, and it's just like a lot to take in, but we can take it because we're ball boys and girls.
2: You are, and you're going to have this forever to be able to say. I mean, the precision, you must have to practice so many hours. What has that been like?
3: It's been a lot. So you only have 2.5 hours of training a week, but you do practice every day, whether it's lunch or break, even if you have 10 minutes at school. You're just practicing your rolling with your friends, trying to get everything as precise as possible for that training to be the best that you possibly can.
2: And you spoke about the posture. I mean, as I'm stood here with you now, you're both standing with your back straight, your shoulders back. It's brilliant posture, and we see that, and the way you return the ball. Is that one of your favourite parts?
4: Yeah, I think that's one of my favourite parts, but it's really hard to actually keep that posture, because your back gets achy and stuff, and your arms sort of feel stiff, but you just got to keep it, because you got to keep that momentum with everything, your rolling, your posture and your stance on court.
2: So which courts have you both been working on, and have you heard the applause when you've come out?
3: We've mainly been working on these international courts here, so that's 14 to 17, and then the grid. So we haven't had a chance to go on show courts yet, but hopefully we'll be able to later. And yeah, you can hear the like energy is insane. You can hear the clapping from centre court and everything. It's just, the energy is really cool.
2: I think the crowd really love you all, don't they?
4: Yeah, I think they appreciate us a lot, I think. But yeah, the main part of our jobs at Wimbledon is really hard. And yeah, the players, I think, appreciate us as well, but they've got to stay focused on court.
2: You have been doing a splendid job, because I've been watching. Trust me, I've been watching. Can I also ask if, behind the scenes, you get spoken to by any of the players, or what you get to see?
3: We don't really get spoken to very much of the players. Our job is kind of to stay silent in the background. Like, we don't want to be noticed too much, but we do occasionally see players like walking from centre court or to centre court, and like just seeing players like that, it's really cool.
2: Is the most nerve-wracking moment when it's change of balls?
4: The ball change we've rehearsed many times, so I think we fully know our knowledge is to the limit with the ball change, but yeah, it mostly goes smooth. But yeah, even just a little slip can potentially make it not the best ball change. But yeah, I think it still normally goes to plan.
2: You've nailed all of them though. You must have some very proud family members as well. Have they been able to come and watch and support?
3: Yeah, they get 2 grounds tickets per BBG. So yeah, they have come to watch. Mine came to watch yesterday, so it was really cool. Yeah.
2: What did they say to you afterwards?
3: They were just like, it's so interesting to see like the pro, because they've been with me through the entire process and just seeing like the final outcome. It's been really exciting for them.
2: And for you?
4: Yeah, my mum and dad came on the Monday, the first day, and they were just to see it is amazing. Just the process that goes into the Wimbledon, how organised it is. And yeah, I'm really proud to hear that.
2: We're looking over some of the courts that you work on right now whilst you're on a bit of downtime. Have you been taking it? I bet you've been watching none of the tennis from up here and all about the ball boys and ball girls. How have they been doing?
3: They've been doing amazingly, as is expected from them. Yeah, just watching everyone here is so amazing, whether on show court or not on show court, everyone is just as important, and just seeing everyone's work is really exciting.
2: And how much did Wimbledon take your breath away the very first day when you saw all of the flowers, all of the setup, everything getting organised?
4: Yeah, it's far beyond what I imagined, really. But I'd never been to Wimbledon, so just to see it for the first time was something special.
2: You both get to now say on your CVs, you won't even know what a CV is yet because you don't need one, but you'll be able to say you were a Wimbledon ball boy and ball girl. How proud are you of that moment?
3: I'm so proud. I've been working. I didn't get in year 9, so I've been working since the beginning of year 9. That's almost 2 years to this goal, and seeing it finally come true has been one of the most memorable things ever.
2: Brilliant. Well, thank you for the tremendous job that you've both been doing. June and Joe, I'm going to let you get on your way. I bet you don't get many breaks.
3: Yeah, we get quite a few breaks.
2: Oh, do you? You go and get a breather. Well, go and take in some of the grounds around Wimbledon and continue the good work.
4: Thank you very much.
3: Yeah, thank you.
1: So we're officially into the second week. Let's take a look, Claire, at the order of play for tomorrow. And let's start off on centre court. Jasmine Paolini and Alex Iala. Iala is building the crowd support, not just with the Filipino fans who have travelled and travel everywhere to watch her play, but she's in action against Paolini. You have the whole centre court thing. That's gone because she's already played a match on centre court against someone who's reached a final here. This is a fascinating match coming up.
0: This one I'm really looking forward to. I'm absolutely delighted to see Paolini back on centre court. Obviously, she went all the way to the final a couple of years ago, and I think that one there is going to be an absolute blockbuster of a match. Iala, I mean, she's been a sensation this year, and the following that she has in the Philippines is just off the chart. So, look, we're looking forward to that first one on centre court.
1: Work out how many millions in the Philippines will be watching that match. It'll probably be the most watched tennis match in the Philippines, probably ever, I'd say. I'd hazard a guess. I haven't done any research on that, but I reckon I'm making a safe prediction there. Then we've got the Battle of the Wildcards, Grigor Dimitrov and Arthur Ferry. Arthur, travelling from just up the road here, we'll just probably walk down to the club and just wander in and say, hello, everyone, I'm here. I've got a booking on centre court. But Grigor Dimitrov, you talked about in that previous match, Claire, that you're so happy to see Jasmine Paolini make it through to this stage. I'm so happy to see Grigor Dimitrov make it through to this stage with the tennis that he is playing. He's had to go the long way around to rebuild his ranking again, and he's so passionate about the sport that he just wants to keep going and really prove a point here. How do you see this one playing out? I mean, notionally you would say Dimitrov would have to be the strong favourite, but boy, I was impressed with Arthur Ferry, what he was able to do against Zizou Bergs on court 18 the other day, where he fought back from a double breakdown in one set and a breakdown in the final set to be able to turn that match around. So fair play to him.
0: Yeah, and I think the big question tomorrow on centre court is who are the crowd going to be behind in that match? And the local boy in Ferry, and you're right, he literally can walk down the hill from his house. Or Dimitrov, who the story of Dimitrov is, we love a story here, and a little bit of an underdog in some ways in this tournament because of what he's gone through. But his style of tennis is so exciting, and we should really savour the moments that we get to see that single-handed backhand and the slice and the way that he just changes things up all the time. Again, a fantastic match that we're going to get to see on middle of the day there on centre court. And for Ferry, well, he's just got to enjoy every moment of it. Just let go. He's been playing fantastically well. He's got an amazing resilience, and he's going to put a lot of balls back in the court for Dimitrov.
1: Well, I know that Grigor's going to enjoy it on centre court. Don't worry about that. Then an interesting match. Yuri Lehechka taking on Sasha Zverev. This is going to be an interesting match because I like what Lehechka has

0: done. I mean, he's got some solid grass court form coming into this one. Up against Zverev, coming off Roland Garros. It's been so far so good. Yes, he was pushed by Alexander Blocks in round number one, but he's gotten things going from there. He knows that this is a real danger match because Lehechka's rise over the last couple of years through the rankings has been nothing short of sensational, and he's eyeing off a big scalp again. We know he can be a big match player, so we'll see how that one plays out. On the number one court, Alex Diminor will play Flavio Cobolli, so a lot of Australian interest will be tuning in for that one. Cobolli, well, has he had the tournament and a half, really? He's had to go the long way around several times, but he's found a way through. Alex Diminor, it's an interesting one, Claire, because notionally, he should be the favourite, particularly because we're playing on grass. But it's that ability to get himself into a quarterfinal. So he's going to play this fourth round match and then see what he can do beyond that. But this is going to be a huge challenge against Cobolli.
1: Yeah, absolutely it is. And Cobolli's not going to sit back. He's going to be looking to rip that forehand. And Diminor is going to look to try to make as many balls back in the court. And yeah, that one is very interesting. Alex Diminor, a big favourite here. He's obviously got a wedding coming up.
0: Yes, he does.
1: And he's kind of giving himself that he's half British.
0: That promises plenty, as does Madison Keys and Linda Noskova. Madison Keys, the 26th seed, taking on the 9th seed in Linda Noskova. Both of them having three set battles to get to the fourth round. Any idea on how this one's going to play out?
1: Oh, again, Noskova has been so good as well in the build-up to this event. Her serve is incredible, and she hits the ball a little bit flatter on the ground. It's going to be a test for Madison Keys, and I think for people watching that match, they'll obviously know more of Madison Keys, the Grand Slam champion. But Noskova is a little bit of a dark horse in this tournament, and she comes onto the court just with so many weapons that could hurt the American.
0: Well, we'll see how that one plays out. And then the final match on the number one court. This is going to be fun. Let's get the popcorn out for Taylor Fritz and Alexander Bublik because, well, Fritz, I think he was my pick for the title just purely because of the grass court prowess. Done nothing wrong in this preparation other than actually get over the line to win titles. But, you know, he's been working his way through the draw, pushed by Lorenzo Sonnegol. He's only just dropped the one set on the way through. Alexander Bublik, I am really impressed with. That match with Tiafo was absolutely sensational. 6-3 in the final set. And I like the way that Bublik is approaching things now. He was asked on court whether he was a changed man. He said, well, what do you think, everyone? And I'm putting up my hand going, yes, absolutely. Because he does the stuff that's not so flashy. He does the hard work. He can grind when he needs to. He doesn't need to do the underarm serving and all the other stuff. It appears from time to time, but he does the day in, day out work. And that's what's getting him to this stage, and he's got a lot of belief. It's going to be a fun match, Claire, whichever way you look at it.
1: Yeah, it certainly is, and I think for Bublik, the fact that he's playing third on again, he's got more time to recover from that match against TFO, and it's an evening match, and I think that just shows that we all expect something really big from this match. Taylor Fritz, that bottom half of the draw is quite open for him. You're talking about him potentially as a winner of this title. He certainly looks like he could potentially come through the bottom half of the draw, but that puts pressure onto the American. So very, very tight match, but it's going to be a lot of big serving.
0: And a lot of fun too. Well, we've given you our predictions for how things will play out on Monday, but we want to continue to hear from you throughout the championships, and loads of you have been getting in touch. Thank you so much from wherever you are around the world corresponding. 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You can also find us on TikTok to see what we're up to behind the scenes and some of the famous faces that we've been speaking to. Claire, thank you so much for your insight throughout the day here on the Wimbledon Radio Channel, and that will continue into week number two, and we've got plenty to come throughout Monday. A reminder, we'll be on air from 10 a.m. UK time until the end of play on the Wimbledon website and app, as well as in the local area on 87.7 FM. But until then, goodbye.
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2: 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I'm Peter Mercado, welcoming you to the Broadcast Centre roof, where I'm joined by Claire Curran to look back on the best of the day's action and previewing what's ahead tomorrow. Now, matches are still unfolding as we record, so for all the results and the full order of play for Monday, make sure you head to Wimbledon.com or check out the Wimbledon app. Claire, welcome. Lovely to see you. It has been a beautiful day weather-wise again, and there is so much going on as we work through the fourth round of matches.
3: Yeah, it's been a brilliant day, and the weather, it's just heating up even more, isn't it? We have a beautiful evening here, Peter, and the broadcasting roof, and I'm very, very happy about it, enjoying spending time with you. But today was a really interesting day to me, because especially when I looked at the women's side of the draw, all four matches, I felt that eight players in that draw, every single one of them potentially could walk away with the Wimbledon title. It wasn't to be. Four of them are out. We had some fantastic matches on that side, but it really heated up today, not just outside, but on the court.
2: Absolutely. We'll get to the women's side of things in a moment. But the start of round four delivered us our first set of quarterfinalists, and the first match on centre court saw this man progress to the last eight at Wimbledon for the 17th time. Match point, Djokovic. 40-love. The serve. He's serving, volleying. He's going to play the forehand drop volley, and it's going to be superb. Well, he had his ups and downs in that match. A nice smile and a hug for his opponents. But Novak Djokovic is through to the quarterfinals of the championships for the 17th time. He's ninth in a row. 3 hours and 25 minutes on court. Djokovic wins 7-6, 6-3, 3-6, 6-3 over Roman Safiulin.
4: Another hard-fought win. Roman started very well. I mean, very aggressive. You know, I didn't feel maybe so comfortable from back of the court. I knew it's going to be a challenge staying in the rally with him, particularly from that end, you know, where you played against the wind pretty much the whole match. So, just very solid player. You know, I respect him a lot. I played him in different surfaces, never on grass though. And he has had some great wins this week. Wish him good luck for the rest of the season. He should be proud of the performance he had today.
2: Brilliant commentary there. Djokovic speaking after a hard-fought win over qualifier Roman Safiulin. Well, he just keeps racking up the milestones. His 17th quarterfinal here at Wimbledon. His ninth in a row. Remarkable longevity. And, of course, he's beaten Roger Federer's record for the most men's singles matches won at Wimbledon. His 106th win. His 66th major quarterfinal. I could keep going on and on and on, Claire. He wasn't playing his best tennis. He freely admits that. Absolutely. It was not right at 100% for him. He was annoyed, frustrated at times, but he still managed to get through in four. And yet again, we say Novak Djokovic into the second week of Wimbledon.
3: Yeah, but you don't hear him too often throughout his career saying that that wasn't the level that he wants to be playing at. I thought that was actually quite interesting from him. And I don't know whether or not at this point he's bored isn't the right word. It's definitely not the right word to use with him, but he needs a greater challenge. He needs something that's really going to get him firing. That's going to come, obviously, as this tournament progresses in the next week. But it was just a normal day at the office for him. I didn't think at the start of the match, the first two sets, I actually didn't think he was moving particularly well. I thought for him, you don't say that very often. The ball speed wasn't as I would like to see it from him, but he turned that around and he improved.
2: Shout out to Roman Safiulin as well. I mean, the end of last year, he had to stop after the US Open, cut his season short with injury. He tumbled outside the world's top 100. He was really questioning whether he had a place in the sport anymore. He's been working on the Challenger Tour. He struggled to get match wins on the main ATP Tour.

0: Qualified into Roland Garros. Yes, he lost in the opening round. Epic match with Casper Ruud. Qualifies here into Wimbledon. Then has the big win over Rublev first off, and he kept it going. That straight sets win over Joao Fonseca to give him this opportunity. And he had he put up a great account of himself in that match. He'd managed to take a set from Djokovic. It was just in those crucial moments, particularly in the first set, where he did have the advantage that he just got a little bit passive. He just backed off a little bit from what he was actually doing. But it's great to see him out here on the big stage. He's now inside the world's top 100, which is fantastic news for him. But from a Djokovic perspective, I guess the question you're going to be asked 13,000 times over the next week is, can he go all the way? Have you seen his first week in terms of his credentials to be able to win the title?
1: I think that every single person in this draw he's capable of beating. But I think the person that he's going to have to really elevate his game and play the best tennis, if not one of the best matches of his life to get through, will be Jannik Sinner. And we know that, we expect that, and he's going to know that as well. So I think for Djokovic, the most important thing is being fresh at the very end of this tournament. He knows now that it wouldn't be Alcaraz and it wouldn't be Sinner that he'd have to beat to win this tournament. But he's certainly going to have to elevate his game if he's going to get through him.
0: Now, the other results in the men's singles at the time of recording here, there are matches still going on. So at the point of recording, Ozhelia Simon and Davidovich Fokina are into a fifth set on the number one court. Sinner and Mochizuki have just started on centre court, and Hurkacz and Struff are navigating their way through a fourth set on the number two court. So we'll turn our attention to the ladies' singles, because also on centre court in what was billed as a blockbuster clash, another upset occurred when Naomi Osaka beat world number one Aryna Sabalenka in straight sets.
2: Is there any way back for the world number one here? Match point number two. Forehand return from Osaka up the line. Backhand into the net from Aryna Sabalenka. The world number one has fallen here on centre court to surely the finest performance of Naomi Osaka's grass court career. A magnificent performance from Naomi Osaka.
3: I think it was a really fun match. I'm really grateful for that. Even if I lost, I would still think it was a great match. No, it was really fun. And, you know, for me, this court is so special. This is the first match I've won on this court, so. It means a lot, and thank you guys so much. I really appreciated the atmosphere, and my mom's over there. She's... I was saying, like, she cooks a lot, and I feel like her cooking is powering me, so Mom, I would really appreciate another meal tonight. Thank you so much.
0: So this will be Osaka's first time in a Wimbledon quarterfinal. She doesn't tend to lose once she makes it to the quarterfinal stage, does she, Claire? But what a match this was. Right from the very start, I felt that Osaka had control of the contest and a bit more competitive in the second set. But again, just Osaka had the control.
1: She certainly did. She took control. She had a better court position. She was on top of the baseline. She was redirecting her ground strokes, particularly her backhand down the line. She was going backhand down the line into the forehand of Sabalenka. It was too deep. Sabalenka's swing was too big on that forehand, and she dominated. She didn't start off the match serving particularly well, but in the second set, the serve was really firing. The points that she's winning behind that serve, she's dropping so few points whenever she lands that first serve. But I was really impressed with the way she played the big moments. 21 tie breaks Sabalenka had won consecutively here at Wimbledon, and she dismantled her in that tiebreaker in the second set. It was a really good, probably one of Osaka's best ever performances.
0: A word on Aryna Sabalenka, Claire, because obviously you were watching and commentating on that match today, and what she has brought to the table here. Obviously the big disappointment that we saw in Roland Garros and high hopes here at SW19, but she's out in the fourth round now, albeit to a fantastic Grand Slam champion in Naomi Osaka. But the year hasn't quite played out the way that Aryna Sabalenka would have liked it.
1: I agree. I think she would have liked this year to at least have come away with Wimbledon or the French Open. a Grand Slams that she hadn't won. Maybe she put a lot of pressure on herself

0: Well, Osaka moves on to a quarterfinal with Karolina Muchová, who had a win in the all-Czech battle. She took out the 2024 champion, Barbora Krejčíková, 7-5, 5-7, 6-3. Tight contest, that one, particularly in the second set. And Muchová's serving stats are off the scale, Claire. So this is going to be a real test for Osaka in the next round, because she's going to have to find a way through that Muchová serve, which has basically almost been impenetrable through this event.
1: It is, and she's got so much variety behind her serve, Muchová. She can come in, she can make you feel awkward on the court because she plays with different slices and different spins. She won the lead-up tournament as well in Bad Homburg, so she comes into this event with so much confidence. And to beat Krejčíková, who's kind of a master of making you feel uncomfortable on the grass courts, that was an excellent win for her today. She's expended a little bit more energy, and she's going to play against a player in Osaka in the next round who comes up with a very different style of tennis. She's going to have to get ready for that speed that's going to come at her quickly on the court.
0: I'll tell you what's interesting here, Glenn, just as a general sort of overview of the women's side, is I saw this on Twitter. Matt Trelope, who writes for Tennis Australia and the Tennis Magazine, Australian Tennis Magazine, reminds us that there are four players in the Wimbledon women's singles who have won a lead-up event. It's actually five, because Noskova won in Berlin, Bushkova won in Nottingham, Muchová won in Bad Homburg, as you mentioned, Madison Keys won in Eastbourne, and Alex Iala is the other one who won a title in Birmingham. It wasn't on the main WTA, it was a little level below, but you've got five players who have got great lead-in form, and they've made their way through to this stage of the tournament.
1: Well, it's a great advertisement, isn't it, for those lead-up tournaments and the importance of playing. At the end of the day, I guess what we will want to see is it one of those players who's going to win the title here at Wimbledon? That's the question.
0: Yeah, well, that's the big question, isn't it? Now, Jessica Pegula, now her title hopes have been done no harm. She had to come from behind, though, to defeat the young star, Iva Jovic. She will play the winner of the match that's coming up a bit later on from when we're recording this episode. That's the match between Belinda Bencic and Coco Gauff. So, Jessica Pegula getting through. We obviously were out and about doing other things, but so far so good for Pegula. Yes, it was three sets. Probably an expectation it was going to be that she was playing Iva Jovic, but she now gets herself safely into the quarterfinals and can build again in the second week.
1: Well, that was the first real challenge for Pegula, and Jovic is a wonderful young player who I thought actually could go all the way to the title. She has the game to do that. And Jovic came out in that first set today. She was so aggressive, and she caught Pegula on the back foot, but Pegula, using her experience that we know that she has, she just got her way back into that match. She put a lot of balls back into the court. She was very, very consistent. And you could see actually from the reaction of Pegula after. She doesn't normally give that much away, but she was absolutely thrilled to get through. And she's going to have to start really believing now that she can win this title.
0: Yeah, it's going to be a fascinating week coming up as we move through to the quarterfinal stage here at Wimbledon. Now, here at Wimbledon Radio, we're all about bringing you the behind the scenes from around the grounds, and today was no exception. Our reporter Lindsay Hooper caught up with two of this year's ball kids.
2: Every year, you see the ball boys and ball girls from local schools and surrounding areas introduced on the show courts, but also doing their duties around the grounds at Wimbledon. And it's a perfect opportunity for me to give you some further insight into what goes into that process, because I have a ball boy and a ball girl with me now. June is from Wimbledon High School. Hello to June.
3: Hi.
2: And I've also got Joe with me from Southborough School.
4: Hello.
2: So tell me both, what's the process like to become a ball boy or a ball girl? Because it sounds like it's quite hard.
3: Yeah, well, it kind of differs from school to school. So first you have to like get through your school trials, and once you get through your school trials, a certain amount of people from each school get selected to go to the Wimbledon trials. And if you get accepted, you get accepted into the training program that runs from January until the championships.
2: So what were the key skills, Joe,

0: that you think you had to show in order to be asked to come and do this eventually?
1: I think our rolling had to be on point, and sort of our feeding and our posture, because we've got to keep that stance for a very long time during the championships. But also, like I said, rolling and being fast on court and sort of having that availability to just, you know...
0: be able to be quick and respond and react, because we've seen that as well, because you don't know what's going to happen in tennis, do you? You're always watching.
1: Yeah, it's very fast, and we got to like be alert all of the time, look at the scoreboards, and it's just like a lot to take in, but we can take it because we're ball boys and girls.
0: You are, and you're going to have this forever to be able to say. I mean, the precision, you must have to practice so many hours. What has that been like?
2: It's been a lot. So you only have 2.5 hours of training a week, but you do practice every day, whether it's lunch or break, even if you have 10 minutes at school. You're just practicing your rolling with your friends, trying to get everything as precise as possible for that training to be the best that you possibly can.
0: And you spoke about the posture. I mean, as I'm stood here with you now, you're both standing with your back straight, your shoulders back. It's brilliant posture, and we see that, and the way you return the ball. Is that one of your favourite parts?
1: Yeah, I think that's one of my favourite parts, but it's really hard to actually keep that posture, because your back gets achy and stuff, and your arms sort of feel stiff, but you just got to keep it, because... you got to keep that momentum with everything, your rolling, your posture and your stance on court.
0: So which courts have you both been working on, and have you heard the applause when you've come out?
2: We've mainly been working on these international courts here, so that's 14 to 17, and then the grid. So we haven't had a chance to go on show courts yet, but hopefully we'll be able to later. And yeah, you can hear the like energy is insane. You can hear the clapping from centre court and everything. It's just, the energy is really cool.
0: I think the crowd really love you all, don't they?
1: Yeah, I think they appreciate us a lot, I think. But yeah, the main part of our jobs at Wimbledon is really hard. And yeah, the players, I think, appreciate us as well, but they've got to stay focused on court.
0: You have been doing a splendid job, because I've been watching. Trust me, I've been watching. Can I also ask if, behind the scenes, you get spoken to by any of the players, or what you get to see?
2: We don't really get spoken to by much of the players. Our job is kind of to stay silent in the background. Like, we don't want to be noticed too much, but we do occasionally see players, like, walking from centre court or to centre court, and, like, just seeing players like that, it's really cool.
0: Is the most nerve-wracking moment when it's change of balls?
1: The ball change we've rehearsed many times, so I think we fully know our knowledge is to the limit with the ball change, but yeah, it mostly goes smooth. But yeah, even just a little slip can potentially make it not the best ball change, but yeah, I think it still normally goes to plan.
0: You've nailed all of them, though. You must have some very proud family members as well. Have they been able to come and watch and support?
2: Yeah, they get 2 grounds tickets per BBG. So, yeah, they have come to watch. Mine came to watch yesterday, so it was really cool, yeah.
0: What did they say to you afterwards?
2: They were just like, it's so interesting to see, like, the pro... because they've been with me through the entire process, and just seeing, like, the final outcome, it's been really exciting for them.
0: And for you?
1: Yeah, my mum and dad came on the Monday, the first day, and they were just to see it is amazing. Just the process that goes into the Wimbledon, how organised it is. And yeah, I'm really proud to hear that.
0: We're looking over some of the courts that you work on right now whilst you're on a bit of downtime. Have you been taking it? I bet you've been watching none of the tennis from up here and all about the ball boys and ball girls. How have they been doing?
2: They've been doing amazingly, as is expected from them. Yeah, just watching everyone here is so amazing, whether on show court or not on show court. Everyone is just as important, and just seeing everyone's work is really exciting.
0: And how much did Wimbledon take your breath away the very first day when you saw all of the flowers, all of the setup, everything getting organised?
1: Yeah, it's far beyond what I imagined, really. But I'd never been to Wimbledon, so just to see it for the first time was something special.
0: You both get to now say on your CVs, you won't even know what a CV is yet because you don't need one, but you'll be able to say you were a Wimbledon ball boy and ball girl. How proud are you of that moment?
2: I'm so proud. I've been working. I didn't get in year 9, so I've been working since the beginning of year 9. That's almost 2 years to this goal, and seeing it finally come true has been one of the most memorable things ever.
0: Brilliant. Well, thank you for the tremendous job that you've both been doing. June and Joe, I'm going to let you get on your way. I bet you don't get many breaks.
2: Yeah, we get quite a few breaks.
0: Oh, do you? You go and get a breather. Yeah. Well, go and take in some of the grounds around Wimbledon and continue the good work.
1: Thank you very much.
2: Yeah, thank you.
3: So we're officially into the second week. Let's take a look, Claire, at the order of play for tomorrow. And let's start off on centre court. Jasmine Paolini and Alex Iala. Iala is building the crowd support, not just with the Filipino fans who have travelled and travel everywhere to watch her play, but she's in action against Paolini. You have the whole centre court thing. That's gone because she's already played a match on centre court against someone who's reached a final here. This is a fascinating match coming up.
4: this one I'm

0: really looking forward to it. I'm absolutely delighted to see Paolini back on centre court. Obviously, she went all the way to the final a couple of years ago, and I think that one there is going to be an absolute blockbuster of a match. Iaela, I mean, she's been a sensation this year, and the following that she has in the Philippines is just off the chart. So, look, we're looking forward to that first one on centre court.
1: Work out how many millions in the Philippines will be watching that match. It'll probably be the most watched tennis match in the Philippines probably ever, I'd say. I'd hazard a guess. I haven't done any research on that, but I reckon I'm making a safe prediction there. Then we've got the Battle of the Wildcards. Grigor Dimitrov and Arthur Ferry. Arthur travelling from just up the road here. We'll just probably walk down to the club and just wander in and say, hello, everyone. I'm here. I've got a booking on centre court. But Grigor Dimitrov, you talked about in that previous match, Claire, that you're so happy to see Jasmine Paolini make it through to this stage. I'm so happy to see Grigor Dimitrov make it through to this stage. With the tennis that he is playing, he's had to go the long way around to rebuild his ranking again, and he's so passionate about the sport that he just wants to keep going and really prove a point here. How do you see this one playing out? I mean, notionally you would say Dimitrov would have to be the strong favourite, but boy, I was impressed with Arthur Ferry, what he was able to do against Zizou Bergs on court 18 the other day, where he fought back from a double breakdown in one set and a breakdown in the final set to be able to turn that match around. So fair play to him.
0: Yeah, and I think the big question tomorrow on centre court is who are the crowd going to be behind in that match? And the local boy in Ferry, and you're right, he literally can walk down the hill from his house. Or Dimitrov, who the story of Dimitrov is, we love a story here, and a little bit of an underdog in some ways in this tournament because of what he's gone through. But his style of tennis is so exciting, and we should really savour the moments that we get to see that single-handed backhand and the slice and the way that he just changes things up all the time. Again, a fantastic match that we're going to get to see on middle of the day there on centre court. And for Ferry, well, he's just got to enjoy every moment of it. Just let go. He's been playing fantastically well. He's got an amazing resilience, and he's going to put a lot of balls back in the court for Dimitrov.
1: Well, you know that Grigor's going to enjoy it on centre court. Don't worry about that. Then an interesting match. Yuri Lehechka taking on Sasha Zverev. This is going to be an interesting match because I like what Lehechka has done. I mean, he's got some solid grass court form coming into this one. Up against Zverev, coming off Roland Garros. It's been so far so good. Yes, he was pushed by Alexander Bloks in round number one, but he's gotten things going from there. He knows that this is a real danger match because Lehechka's rise over the last couple of years through the rankings has been nothing short of sensational, and he's eyeing off a big scalp again. We know he can be a big match player, so we'll see how that one plays out. On the number one court, Alex Dimonor will play Flavio Cobolli, so a lot of Australian interest that will be tuning in for that one. Cobolli, well, has he had the tournament and a half, really? He's had to go the long way around several times, but he's found a way through. Alex Dimonor, it's an interesting one, Claire, because notionally, he should be the favourite, particularly because we're playing on grass. But it's that ability to get himself into a quarterfinal. So he's going to play this fourth round match and then see what he can do beyond that. But this is going to be a huge challenge against Cobolli.
0: Yeah, absolutely it is. And Cobolli's not going to sit back. He's going to be looking to rip that forehand. And Dimonor is going to look to try to make as many balls back in the court. And yeah, that one is very interesting. Alex Dimonor, a big favourite here. He's obviously got a wedding coming up.
1: Yes, he does.
0: And he's kind of giving himself that he's half British.
1: That promises plenty, as does Madison Keys and Linda Noskova. Madison Keys, the 26th seed, taking on the 9th seed in Linda Noskova. Both of them having three set battles to get to the fourth round. Any idea on how this one's going to play out?
0: Oh, again, Noskova has been so good as well in the build-up to this event. Her serve is incredible, and she hits the ball a little bit flatter on the ground. It's going to be a test for Madison Keys, and I think for people watching that match, they'll obviously know more of Madison Keys, the Grand Slam champion. But Noskova is a little bit of a dark horse in this tournament, and she comes onto the court just with so many weapons that could hurt the American.
1: Well, we'll see how that one plays out. And then the final match on the number one court. This is going to be fun. fun. Let's get the popcorn out for Taylor Fritz and Alexander Bublik because, well, Fritz, I think he was my pick for the title just purely because of the grass court prowess. Done nothing wrong in this preparation other than actually get over the line to win titles. But, you know, he's been working his way through the draw, pushed by Lorenzo Sonego. He's only just dropped the one set on the way through. Alexander Bublik, I am really impressed with. That match with Tiafoe was absolutely sensational. 6-3 in the final set. And I like the way that Bublik is approaching things now. He was asked on court whether he was a changed man. He said, well, what do you think, everyone? And I'm putting up my hand going, yes, absolutely. Because he does the stuff that's not so flashy. He does the hard work. He can grind when he needs to. He doesn't need to do the underarm serving and all the other stuff. It appears from time to time. But he does the day-in, day-out work, and that's what's getting him to this stage. And he's got a lot of belief. It's going to be a fun match, Claire, whichever way you look at it.
0: It certainly is. And I think for Bublik, the fact that he's playing third on again, he's got more time to recover from that match against Tiafoe. And it's an evening match, and I think that just shows that we all expect something really big from this match. Taylor Fritz, that bottom half of the draw is quite open for him. You're talking about him potentially as a winner of this title. He certainly looks like he could potentially come through the bottom half of the draw, but that puts pressure onto the American. So very, very tight match, but it's going to be a lot of big serving.
1: And a lot of fun too. Well, we've given you our predictions for how things will play out on Monday, but we want to continue to hear from you throughout the championships, and loads of you have been getting in touch. Thank you so much from wherever you are around the world corresponding. 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You can also find us on TikTok to see what we're up to behind the scenes and some of the famous faces that we've been speaking to. Claire, thank you so much for your insight throughout the day here on the Wimbledon Radio Channel, and that will continue into week number two, and we've got plenty to come throughout Monday. A reminder, we'll be on air from 10 a.m. UK time until the end of play on the Wimbledon website and app, as well as in the local area on 87.7 FM. But until then, goodbye.
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1: 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I'm Peter Mercado, welcoming you to the Broadcast Centre roof, where I'm joined by Claire Curran to look back on the best of the day's action and previewing what's ahead tomorrow. Now, matches are still unfolding as we record, so for all the results and the full order of play for Monday, make sure you head to Wimbledon.com or check out the Wimbledon app. Claire, welcome. Lovely to see you. It has been a beautiful day weather-wise again, and there is so much going on as we work through the fourth round of matches.
0: Yeah, it's been a brilliant day, and the weather, it's just heating up even more, isn't it? We have a beautiful evening here, Peter, and the broadcasting roof, and I'm very, very happy about it, enjoying spending time with you. But today was a really interesting day to me, because especially when I looked at the women's side of the draw, all four matches, I felt that eight players in that draw, every single one of them potentially could walk away with the Wimbledon title. It wasn't to be. Four of them are out. We had some fantastic

0: Play the forehand drop volley, and it's going to be superb. Well, he had his ups and downs in that match. A nice smile and a hug for his opponents. But Novak Djokovic is through to the quarterfinals of the championships for the 17th time. He's ninth in a row. 3 hours and 25 minutes on court. Djokovic wins 7-6, 6-3, 3-6, 6-3 over Roman Safiulin.
1: Another hard-fought win. Roman started very well. I mean, very aggressive. You know, I didn't feel maybe so comfortable from back of the court. I knew it's going to be a challenge staying in the rally with him, particularly from that end, you know, where you played against the wind pretty much the whole match. So just very solid player. You know, I respect him a lot. I've not, you know, I played him in different surfaces, never on grass though. And he has had some great wins this week. I wish him good luck for the rest of the season. He should be proud of the performance he had today.
0: Brilliant commentary there. Djokovic speaking after a hard-fought win over qualifier Roman Safiulin. Well, he just keeps racking up the milestones. His 17th quarterfinal here at Wimbledon. His ninth in a row. Remarkable longevity. And, of course, he's beaten Roger Federer's record for the most men's singles matches won at Wimbledon. His 106th win. His 66th major quarterfinal. I could keep going on and on and on, Claire. He wasn't playing his best tennis. He freely admits that. Absolutely. It was not right at 100% for him. He was annoyed, frustrated at times, but he still managed to get through in four. And yet again, we say Novak Djokovic into the second week of Wimbledon.
2: Yeah, but you don't hear him too often throughout his career saying that that wasn't the level that he wants to be playing at. I thought that was actually quite interesting from him. And I don't know whether or not at this point he's bored isn't the right word. It's definitely not the right word to use with him, but he needs a greater challenge. He needs something that's really going to get him firing. That's going to come, obviously, as this tournament progresses in the next week. But it was just a normal day at the office for him. I didn't think at the start of the match, the first two sets, I actually didn't think he was moving particularly well. I thought for him, you don't say that very often. The ball speed wasn't as I would like to see it for him, from him, but he turned that around and he improved.
0: Shout out to Roman Safiulin as well. I mean, the end of last year, he had to stop after the US Open, cut his season short with injury. He tumbled outside the world's top 100. He was really questioning whether he had a place in the sport anymore. He's been working on the Challenger Tour. He struggled to get match wins on the main ATP Tour. Qualified into Roland Garros. Yes, he lost in the opening round. Epic match with Casper Ruud. Qualifies here into Wimbledon. Then has the big win over Rublev first off, and he kept it going. That straight sets win over Joao Fonseca to give him this opportunity. And he put up a great account of himself in that match. He'd managed to take a set from Djokovic. It was just in those crucial moments, particularly in the first set, where he did have the advantage that he just got a little bit passive. He just backed off a little bit from what he was actually doing. But it's great to see him out here on the big stage. He's now inside the world's top 100, which is fantastic news for him. But from a Djokovic perspective, I guess the question you're going to be asked 13,000 times over the next week is, can he go all the way? Have you seen his first week in terms of his credentials to be able to win the title?
2: I think that every single person in this draw he's capable of beating, but I think the person that he's going to have to really elevate his game and play the best tennis, if not one of the best matches of his life to get through, will be Jannik Sinner. And we know that, we expect that, and he's going to know that as well. So I think for Djokovic, the most important thing is being fresh at the very end of this tournament. He knows now that it wouldn't be Alcaraz and it wouldn't be Sinner that he'd have to beat to win this tournament, but he's certainly going to have to elevate his game if he's going to get through him.
0: Now, the other results in the men's singles at the time of recording here, there are matches still going on. So at the point of recording, Ožej Liasim and Davide Švachkina are into a fifth set on the number one court. Sinner and Mochizuki have just started on centre court, and Hurkacz and Struff are navigating their way through a fourth set on the number two court. So we'll turn our attention to the ladies' singles, because also on centre court, in what was billed as a block Buster clash, another upset occurred where Naomi Osaka beat world number one Aryna Sabalenka in straight sets.
3: Is there any way back for the world number one here? Match point number two. Forehand return from Osaka up the line. Backhand into the net from Aryna Sabalenka. The world number one has fallen here on centre court to surely

0: The finest performance of Naomi Osaka's grass court career. A magnificent performance from Naomi Osaka.
1: I think it was a really fun match. I'm really grateful for that. Even if I lost, I would still think it was a great match. No, it was really fun. And, you know, for me, this court is so special. This is the first match I've won on this court, so. It means a lot, and thank you guys so much. I really appreciated the atmosphere, and my mom's over there. She's... I was saying, like, she cooks a lot, and I feel like her cooking is powering me, so Mom, I would really appreciate another meal tonight. Thank you so much.
2: So this will be Osaka's first time in a Wimbledon quarterfinal. She doesn't tend to lose once she makes it to the quarterfinal stage, does she, Claire? But what a match this was. Right from the very start, I felt that Osaka had control of the contest and a bit more competitive in the second set. But again, just Osaka had the control.
3: She certainly did. She took control. She had a better court position. She was on top of the baseline. She was redirecting her ground strokes, particularly her backhand down the line. She was going backhand down the line into the forehand of Sabalenka. It was too deep. Sabalenka's swing was too big on that forehand. And she dominated. She didn't start off the match serving particularly well. But in the second set, the serve was really firing. The points that she's winning behind that serve. She's dropping so few points whenever she lands that first serve. But I was really impressed with the way she played the big moments. 21 tie breaks. Sabalenka had won consecutively here at Wimbledon, and she dismantled her in that tiebreaker in the second set. It was a really good, probably one of Osaka's best ever performances.
2: A word on Aryna Sabalenka, Claire, because obviously you were watching and commentating on that match today, and what she has brought to the table here. Obviously the big disappointment that we saw in Roland Garros and high hopes here at SW19, but she's out in the fourth round now, albeit to a fantastic Grand Slam champion in Naomi Osaka. But the year hasn't quite played out the way that Aryna Sabalenka would have liked it.
3: I agree. I think she would have liked this year to at least have come away with Wimbledon or the French Open, a Grand Slams that she hadn't won. Maybe she put a lot of pressure on herself to achieve that. But today, when she walks off the court, I think she's just got to put her hands up and say, look, I lost actually to a better player today. Naomi Osaka, in every single element of the tennis match, just was better. There's not much you can do about that. I actually thought that it would take for Sabalenka to lose this match or lose here at Wimbledon. I actually thought that it would be somebody that made a lot of balls, that wasn't that aggressive, that forced her, you know, she hit unforced errors. It wasn't like that at all. She played against somebody who really forced her into the errors that she made.
2: Well, Osaka moves on to a quarterfinal with Karolina Muchová, who had a win in the all-Czech battle. She took out the 2024 champion, Barbora Krejcikova, 7-5, 5-7, 6-3. Tight contest, that one, particularly in the second set. And Muchová's serving stats are off the scale, Claire. So this is going to be a real test for Osaka in the next round, because she's going to have to find a way through that Muchová serve, which has basically almost been impenetrable through this event.
3: It is, and she's got so much variety behind her serve, Muchová. She can come in, she can make you feel awkward on the court because she plays with different slices and different spins. She won the lead-up tournament as well in Bad Homburg, so she comes into this event with so much confidence. And to beat Krejcikova, who's kind of a master of making you feel uncomfortable on the grass courts, that was an excellent win for her today. She's expended a little bit more energy, and she's going to play against a player in Osaka in the next round who comes up with a very different style of tennis. She's going to have to get ready for that speed that's going to come at her quickly on the court.
2: I'll tell you what's interesting here, Glenn, just as a general sort of overview of the women's side, is I saw this on Twitter. Matt Trelope, who writes for Tennis Australia and the Tennis Magazine, Australian Tennis Magazine, reminds us that there are four players in the Wimbledon women's singles who have won a lead-up event. It's actually five, because Noskova won in Berlin, Bushkova won in Nottingham, Muchová won in Bad Homburg, as you mentioned, Madison Keys won in Eastbourne, and Alex Iala is the other one who won a title in Birmingham. It wasn't on the main 18,

0: WTA was a little level below, but you've got five players who have got great lead-in form and they've made their way through to this stage of the tournament.
1: Well, it's a great advertisement, isn't it, for those lead-up tournaments and the importance of playing. At the end of the day, I guess the what we will want to see is, is it one of those players who's going to win the title here at Wimbledon? That's the question.
0: Yeah, well, that's the big question, isn't it? Now, Jessica Pegula, now her title hopes have been done no harm. She had to come from behind, though, to defeat the young star Iva Jovic. She will play the winner of the match that's coming up a bit later on from when we're recording this episode. That's the match between Belinda Bencic and Coco Gauff. So, Jessica Pegula getting through. We obviously were out and about doing other things, but so far so good for Pegula. Yes, it was three sets. Probably an expectation it was going to be that she was playing Iva Jovic, but she now gets herself safely into the quarterfinals and can build again in the second week.
1: Well, that was the first real challenge for Pegula, and Jovic is a wonderful young player who I thought actually could go all the way to the title. She has the game to do that. And Jovic came out in that first set today. She was so aggressive and she caught Pegula on the back foot, but Pegula, using her experience that we know that she has, she just got her way back into that match. She put a lot of balls back into the court. She was very, very consistent. And you could see actually from the reaction of Pegula after. She doesn't normally give that much away, but she was absolutely thrilled to get through. And she's going to have to start really believing now that she can win this title.
0: Yeah, it's going to be a fascinating week coming up as we move through to the quarterfinal stage here at Wimbledon. Now, here at Wimbledon Radio, we're all about bringing you the behind the scenes from around the grounds, and today was no exception. Our reporter Lindsay Hooper caught up with two of this year's ball kids.
2: Every year, you see the ball boys and ball girls from local schools and surrounding areas introduced on the show courts, but also doing their duties around the grounds at Wimbledon. And it's a perfect opportunity for me to give you some further insight into what goes into that process, because I have a ball boy and a ball girl with me now. June is from Wimbledon High School. Hello to June.
3: Hi.
2: And I've also got Joe with me from Southborough School.
4: Hello.
2: So tell me both, what's the process like to become a ball boy or a ball girl? Because it sounds like it's quite hard.
3: Yeah, well, it kind of differs from school to school. So first, you have to like get through your school trials. And once you get through your school trials, a certain amount of people from each school get selected to go to the Wimbledon trials. And if you get accepted, you get accepted into the training program that runs from January until the championships.
2: So what were the key skills, Jo, that you think you had to show in order to be asked to come and do this eventually?
4: I think our rolling had to be on point, and sort of our feeding and our posture, because we've got to keep that stance for a very long time during the championships. But also, like I said, rolling and being fast on court and sort of having that availability to just, you know...
2: be able to be quick and respond and react, because we've seen that as well, because you don't know what's going to happen in tennis, do you? You're always watching.
4: Yeah, it's very fast, and we got to like be alert all of the time, look at the scoreboards, and it's just like a lot to take in, but we can take it because we're ball boys and girls.
2: You are, and you're going to have this forever to be able to say. I mean, the precision, you must have to practice so many hours. What has that been like?
3: It's been a lot. So you only have 2.5 hours of training a week, but you do practice every day, whether it's lunch or break, even if you have 10 minutes at school. You're just practicing your rolling with your friends, trying to get everything as precise as possible for that training to be the best that you possibly can.
2: And you spoke about the posture. I mean, as I'm stood here with you now, you're both standing with your back straight, your shoulders back. It's brilliant posture, and we see that in the way you return the ball. Is that one of your favourite parts?
4: Yeah, I think that's one of my favourite parts, but it's really hard to actually keep that posture, because your back gets achy and stuff, and your arms sort of feel stiff, but you just got to keep it, because you got to keep that momentum with everything, your rolling, your posture and your stance on court.
2: So which courts have you both been working on, and have you heard the applause when you've come out?
3: We've mainly been working on these international courts here, so that's 14 to 17, and then the grid. So we haven't had a chance to go on show courts yet, but hopefully we'll be able to later. And yeah, you can hear the like energy is insane. You can hear the clapping from centre court and everything. It's just, the energy is really cool.
2: I think the crowd really love you all, don't they?
4: Yeah, I think they appreciate us a lot, I think. yeah, the main part of our jobs at Wimbledon is really hard. And yeah, the players, I think, appreciate us as well, but they've got to stay focused on court.
2: You have been doing a splendid job because I've been watching. Trust me, I've been watching. Can I also ask if behind the scenes you get spoken to by any of the players or what you get to see?
3: We don't really get spoken to by much of the players. Our job is kind of to stay silent in the background. Like, we don't want to be noticed too much.

0: much, but we do occasionally see players like walking from centre court or to centre court, and like just seeing players like that, it's really cool.
1: Is the most nerve-wracking moment when it's change of balls?
2: The ball change we've rehearsed many times, so I think we fully know our knowledge is to the limit with the ball change, but yeah, it mostly goes smooth. But yeah, even just a little slip can potentially make it not the best ball change, but yeah, I think it still normally goes to plan.
1: You've nailed all of them though. You must have some very proud family members as well. Have they been able to come and watch and support?
0: Yeah, they get 2 grounds tickets per BBG. So yeah, they have come to watch. Mine came to watch yesterday, so it was really cool, yeah.
1: What did they say to you afterwards?
0: They were just like, it's so interesting to see like the pro, because they've been with me through the entire process and just seeing like the final outcome, it's been really exciting for them.
1: And for you?
2: Yeah, my mum and dad came on the Monday, the first day, and they were just to see it is amazing. Just the process that goes into the Wimbledon, how organised it is, and yeah, I'm really proud to hear that.
1: We're looking over some of the courts that you work on right now whilst you're on a bit of downtime. Have you been taking it? I bet you've been watching none of the tennis from up here, and all about the ball boys and ball girls. How have they been doing?
0: They've been doing amazingly, as is expected from them. Yeah, just watching everyone here is so amazing, whether on show court or not on show court, everyone is just as important, and just seeing everyone's work is really exciting.
1: And how much did Wimbledon take your breath away the very first day when you saw all of the flowers, all of the setup, everything getting organised?
2: Yeah, it's far beyond what I imagined, really. But I'd never been to Wimbledon, so just to see it for the first time was something special.
1: You both get to now say on your CVs, you won't even know what a CV is yet because you don't need one, but you'll be able to say you were a Wimbledon ball boy and ball girl. How proud are you of that moment?
0: I'm so proud. I've been working. I didn't get in year 9, so I've been working since the beginning of year 9. That's almost 2 years to this goal, and seeing it finally come true has been one of the most memorable things ever.
1: Brilliant. Well, thank you for the tremendous job that you've both been doing. June and Joe, I'm going to let you get on your way. I bet you don't get many breaks.
0: Yeah, we get quite a few breaks.
1: Oh, do you? You go and get a breather. Well, go and take in some of the grounds around Wimbledon and continue the good work.
2: Thank you very much.
0: Yeah, thank you.
3: So we're officially into the second week. Let's take a look, Claire, at the order of play for tomorrow. And let's start off on centre court. Jasmine Paolini and Alex Iala. Iala is building the crowd support, not just with the Filipino fans who have travelled and travel everywhere to watch her play, but she's in action against Paolini. You have the whole centre court thing. That's gone because she's already played a match on centre court against someone who's reached a final here. This is a fascinating match coming up.
4: This one I'm really looking forward to. I'm absolutely delighted to see Paolini back on center court. Obviously, she went all the way to the final a couple of years ago, and I think that one there is going to be an absolute blockbuster of a match. Iala, I mean, she's been a sensation this year, and the following that she has in the Philippines is just off the chart. So, look, we're looking forward to that first one on center court.
3: Work out how many millions in the Philippines will be watching that match. It'll probably be the most watched tennis match in the Philippines probably ever, I'd say. I'd hazard a guess. I haven't done any research on that, but I reckon I'm making a safe prediction there. Then we've got the Battle of the Wildcards, Grigor Dimitrov and Arthur Ferry. Arthur travelling from just up the road here. We'll just probably walk down to the club and just wander in and say, hello, everyone, I'm here. I've got a booking on centre court. But Grigor Dimitrov, you talked about in that previous match, Claire, that you're so happy to see Jasmine Paolini making it through to this stage. I'm so happy to see Grigor Dimitrov make it through to this stage. With the tennis that he is playing, he's had to go the long way around to rebuild his ranking again, and he's so passionate about the sport that he just wants to keep going and really prove a point here. How do you see this one playing out? I mean, notionally you would say Dimitrov would have to be the strong favourite, but boy, I was impressed with Arthur Ferry, what he was able to do against Zizou Bergs on court 18 the other day, where he fought back from a double breakdown in one set and a breakdown in the final set to be able to turn that match around. So fair play to him.
4: Yeah, and I think the big question tomorrow on centre court is who are the crowd going to be behind in that match? And the local boy in Ferry, and you're right, he literally can walk down the hill from his house. Or Dimitrov, who the story of Dimitrov is, we love a story here, and a little bit of an underdog in some ways in this tournament because of what he's gone through. But his style of tennis is so exciting, and we should really savour the moments that we get to see that single-handed backhand and the slice and the way that he just changes things up all the time. Again, a fantastic match that we're going to get to see on middle of the day there on centre court. And for Ferry, well, he's just got a

0: enjoy every moment of it. Just let go. He's been playing fantastically well. He's got an amazing resilience, and he's going to put a lot of balls back in the court for Dimitrov.
1: Well, you know that Grigor's going to enjoy it on center court. Don't worry about that. Then an interesting match. Yuri Lehechka taking on Sasha Zverev. This is going to be an interesting match because I like what Lehechka has done. I mean, he's got some solid grass court form coming into this one. Up against Zverev, coming off Roland Garros. It's been so far so good. Yes, he was pushed by Alexander Bloks in round number one, but he's gotten things going from there. He knows that this is a real danger match because Lehechka's rise over the last couple of years through the rankings has been nothing short of sensational, and he's eyeing off a big scalp again. We know he can be a big match player. So we'll see how that one plays out. On the number one court, Alex Dimonor will play Flavio Cobolli. So a lot of Australian interest that will be tuning in for that one. Cobolli, well, has he had the tournament and a half, really? He's had to go the long way around several times, but he's found a way through. Alex Dimonor, it's an interesting one, Claire, because notionally, he should be the favourite, particularly because we're playing on grass. But it's that ability to get himself into a quarterfinal. So he's going to play this fourth round match and then see what he can do beyond that. But this is going to be a huge challenge against Cobolli.
0: Yeah, absolutely it is. And Cobolli's not going to sit back. He's going to be looking to rip that forehand. And Dimonor is going to look to try to make as many balls back in the court. And yeah, that one is very interesting. Alex Dimonor, a big favourite here. He's obviously got a wedding coming up.
1: Yes,
0: and
1: he does.
0: And he's kind of giving himself that he's half British.
1: That promises plenty, as does Madison Keys and Linda Noskova. Madison Keys, the 26th seed, taking on the 9th seed in Linda Noskova. Both of them having three set battles to get to the fourth round. Any idea on how this one's going to play out?
0: Oh, again, Noskova has been so good as well in the build-up to this event. Her serve is incredible, and she hits the ball a little bit flatter on the ground. It's going to be a test for Madison Keys, and I think for people watching that match, they'll obviously know more of Madison Keys, the Grand Slam champion. But Noskova is a little bit of a dark horse in this tournament, and she comes onto the court just with so many weapons that could hurt the American.
1: Well, we'll see how that one plays out. And then the final match on the number one court. This is going to be fun. Let's get the popcorn out for Taylor Fritz and Alexander Bublik because, well, Fritz, I think he was my pick for the title just purely because of the grass court prowess. Done nothing wrong in this preparation other than actually get over the line to win titles. But, you know, he's been working his way through the draw, pushed by Lorenzo Sonego. He's only just dropped the one set on the way through. Alexander Bublik, I am really impressed with. That match with Tiafoe was absolutely sensational. 6-3 in the final set. And I like the way that Bublik is approaching things now. He was asked on court whether he was a changed man. He said, well, what do you think, everyone? And I'm putting up my hand going, yes, absolutely. Because he does the stuff that's not so flashy. He does the hard work. He can grind when he needs to. He doesn't need to do the underarm serving and all the other stuff. It appears from time to time. But he does the day-in, day-out work. And that's what's getting him to this stage, and he's got a lot of belief. It's going to be a fun match, Claire, whichever way you look at it.
0: Yeah, it certainly is, and I think for Bublik, the fact that he's playing third on again, he's got more time to recover from that match against a TFO, and it's an evening match, and I think that just shows that we all expect something really big from this match. Taylor Fritz, that bottom half of the draw is quite open for him. You're talking about him potentially as a winner of this title. He certainly looks like he could potentially come through the bottom half of the draw, but that puts pressure onto the American. So very, very tight match, but it's going to be a lot of big serving.
1: And a lot of fun too. Well, we've given you our predictions for how things will play out on Monday, but we want to continue to hear from you throughout the championships, and loads of you have been getting in touch. Thank you so much from wherever you are around the world corresponding. 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You can also find us on TikTok to see what we're up to behind the scenes and some of the famous faces that we've been speaking to. Claire, thank you so much for your insight throughout the day here on the Wimbledon Radio Channel, and that will continue into week number two, and we've got plenty to come throughout Monday. A reminder, we'll be on air from 10 a.m. UK time until the end of play on the Wimbledon website and app, as well as in the local area on 87.7.

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0: 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I'm Peter Mercado, welcoming you to the Broadcast Centre roof, where I'm joined by Claire Curran to look back on the best of the day's action and previewing what's ahead tomorrow. Now, matches are still unfolding as we record, so for all the results and the full order of play for Monday, make sure you head to Wimbledon.com or check out the Wimbledon app. Claire, welcome. Lovely to see you. It has been a beautiful day weather-wise again, and there is so much going on as we work through the fourth round of matches.
3: Yeah, it's been a brilliant day, and the weather, it's just heating up even more, isn't it? We have a beautiful evening here, Peter, and the broadcasting roof, and I'm very, very happy about it, enjoying spending time with you. But today was a really interesting day to me, because especially when I looked at the women's side of the draw, all four matches, I felt that eight players in that draw, every single one of them potentially could walk away with the Wimbledon title. It wasn't to be. Four of them are out. We had some fantastic matches on that side, but it really heated up today, not just outside, but on the court.
0: Absolutely. We'll get to the women's side of things in a moment, but the start of round four delivered us our first set of quarterfinalists, and the first match on centre court saw this man progress to the last eight at Wimbledon for the 17th time. Match point, Djokovic. 40 love. The serve. He's serving volleying. He's going to play the forehand drop volley, and it's going to be superb. Well, he had his ups and downs in that match. A nice smile and a hug for his opponents. But Novak Djokovic is through to the quarterfinals of the championships for the 17th time. He's ninth in a row. 3 hours and 25 minutes on court. Djokovic wins 7-6, 6-3, 3-6, 6-3 over Roman Safiulin.
4: Another hard-fought win. Roman started very well. I mean, very aggressive. You know, I didn't feel maybe so comfortable from back of the court. I knew it's going to be a challenge staying in the rally with him, particularly from that end, you know, where you played against the wind pretty much the whole match. So, just very solid player. You know, I respect him a lot. I played him in different surfaces, never on grass though. And he has had some great wins this week. Wish him good luck for the rest of the season. He should be proud of the performance he had today.
0: Brilliant commentary there. Djokovic speaking after a hard-fought win over qualifier Roman Safiulin. Well, he just keeps racking up the milestones. His 17th quarterfinal here at Wimbledon. His ninth in a row. Remarkable longevity. And, of course, he's beaten Roger Federer's record for the most men's singles matches won at Wimbledon. His 106th win. His 66th major quarterfinal. I could keep going on and on and on, Claire. He wasn't playing his best tennis. He freely admits that. Absolutely. It was not right at 100% for him. He was annoyed, frustrated at times, but he still managed to get through in four. And yet again, we say Novak Djokovic into the second week of Wimbledon.
3: Yeah, but you don't hear him too often throughout his career saying that wasn't the level that he wants to be playing at. I thought that was actually quite interesting from him. And I don't know whether or not at this point he's bored isn't the right word. It's definitely not the right word to use with him, but he needs a greater challenge. He needs something that's really going to get him firing. That's going to come, obviously, as this tournament progresses in the next week. But it was just a normal day at the office for him. I didn't think at the start of the match, the first two sets, I actually didn't think he was moving particularly well. I thought for him, you don't say that very often. The ball speed wasn't as I would like to see it from him, but he turned that around and he

0: proved.
1: Shout out to Roman Safulin as well. I mean, the end of last year, he had to stop after the US Open, cut his season short with injury. He tumbled outside the world's top 100. He was really questioning whether he had a place in the sport anymore. He's been working on the Challenger Tour. He struggled to get match wins on the main ATP Tour. Qualified into Roland Garros. Yes, he lost in the opening round. Epic match with Casper Ruud. Qualifies here into Wimbledon. Then has the big win over Rublev first off, and he kept it going. That straight sets win over Joao Fonseca to give him this opportunity. And he had he put up a great account of himself in that match. He'd managed to take a set from Djokovic. It was just in those crucial moments, particularly in the first set, where he did have the advantage that he just got a little bit passive. He just backed off a little bit from what he was actually doing. But it's great to see him out here on the big stage. He's now inside the world's top 100, which is fantastic news for him. But from a Djokovic perspective, I guess the question you're going to be asked 13,000 times over the next week is, can he go all the way? How have you seen his first week in terms of his credentials to be able to win the title?
0: I think that every single person in this draw he's capable of beating. But I think the person that he's going to have to really elevate his game and play the best tennis, if not one of the best matches of his life to get through, will be Jannik Sinner. And we know that, we expect that, and he's going to know that as well. So I think for Djokovic, the most important thing is being fresh at the very end of this tournament. He knows now that it wouldn't be Alcaraz and it wouldn't be Sinner that he'd have to beat to win this tournament. But he's certainly going to have to elevate his game if he's going to get through him.
1: Now, the other results in the men's singles at the time of recording here, there are matches still going on. So at the point of recording, Ozhe Aliassime and Davide Fokina are into a fifth set on the number one court. Sinner and Mochizuki have just started on centre court, and Hurkacz and Struff are navigating their way through a fourth set on the number two court. So we'll turn our attention to the ladies' singles, because also on centre court, in what was billed as a blockbuster clash, another upset occurred when Naomi Osaka beat world number one Aryna Sabalenka in straight sets.
2: Is there any way back for the world number one here? Match point number two. Forehand return from Osaka up the line. Backhand into the net from Aryna Sabalenka. The world number one has fallen here on centre court to surely the finest performance of Naomi Osaka's grass court career. A magnificent performance from Naomi Osaka.
3: I think it was a really fun match. I'm really grateful for that. Even if I lost, I would still think it was a great match. No, it was really fun. And, you know, for me, this court is so special. This is the first match I've won on this court, so. Thank you guys so much. I really appreciated the atmosphere, and my mom's over there. She's I was saying, like, she cooks a lot, and I feel like her cooking is powering me. So, Mom, I would really appreciate another meal tonight. Thank you so much.
1: So this will be Osaka's first time in a Wimbledon quarterfinal. She doesn't tend to lose once she makes it to the quarterfinal stage, does she, Claire? But what a match this was. Right from the very start, I felt that Osaka had control of the contest and a bit more competitive in the second set. But again, just Osaka had the control.
0: She certainly did. She took control. She had a better court position. She was on top of the baseline. She was redirecting her ground strokes, particularly her backhand down the line. She was going backhand down the line into the forehand of Sabalenka. It was too deep. Sabalenka's swing was too big on that forehand, and she dominated. She didn't start off the match serving particularly well, but in the second set, the serve was really firing. The points that she's winning behind that serve, she's dropping so few points whenever she lands that first serve. But I was really impressed with the way she played the big moments. 21 tie breaks Sabalenka had won consecutively here at Wimbledon, and she dismantled her in that tiebreaker in the second set. It was a really good, probably one of Osaka's best ever performances.
1: A word on Aryna Sabalenka, Claire, because obviously you were watching and commentating on that match today, and what she has brought to the table here. Obviously, the big disappointment that we saw in Roland Garros and high hopes here at SW19, but she's out in the fourth round now, albeit to a fantastic Grand Slam champion in Naomi Osaka. But the year hasn't quite played out the way that Arina Sabalenka would have liked it.
0: I agree. I think she would have liked this year to at least have come away with Wimbledon or the French Open, a Grand Slams that she hadn't won. Maybe she put a lot of pressure on herself to achieve that. But today, when she walks off the court, I think she's just got to put her hands up and say, look, I lost actually to a better player today. Naomi Osaka, in every single element of the tennis match, just was better. There's not much you can do about that. I actually thought that it would take for Sabalenka to lose this match, or lose here at Wimbledon. I actually thought that it would be somebody that made a lot of balls, that wasn't that aggressive, that forced her, you know, she hit unforced errors. It wasn't like that at all. She played against somebody who really forced her into the errors that she made.
1: Well, Osaka moves on to a quarterfinal with Karolina Muchová, who had a win in the all-Czech battle. She took out the 2024 champion, Barbora Krejcíková, 7-5, 5-7, 6-3. Tight contest, that one, particularly in the second set. And Mukova's serving stats are off the scale, Claire. So this is going to be a real test for Osaka in the next round, because she's going to have to find a way through that Mukova serve, which has basically almost been impenetrable through this event.
0: It is, and she's got so much variety behind her serve, Mukova. She can come in, she can make you feel awkward on the court because she plays with different slices and different spins. She won the lead-up tournament as well in Bad Homburg, so she comes into this event with so much confidence. And to beat Krejcíková, who's kind of a master of making you feel uncomfortable on the grass courts, that was an excellent win for her today. She's expended a little bit more energy, and she's going to play against a player in Osaka in the next round who comes up with a very different style of tennis. She's going to have to get ready for that speed that's going to come at her quickly on the court.
1: I'll tell you what's interesting here, Glenn, just as a general sort of overview of the women's side, is I saw this on Twitter. Matt Trelope, who writes for Tennis Australia and the Tennis Magazine, Australian Tennis Magazine, reminds us that there are four players in the Wimbledon women's singles who have won a lean-up event. It's actually five, because Noskova won in Berlin, Bushkova won in Nottingham, Mukova won in Bad Homburg, as you mentioned, Madison Keys won in Eastbourne, and Alex Iala is the other one who won a title in Birmingham. It wasn't on the main WTA, it was a little level below, but you've got five players who have got great lead-in form, and they've made their way through to this stage of the tournament.
0: Well, it's a great advertisement, isn't it, for those lead-up tournaments and the importance of playing. At the end of the day, I guess what we will want to see is it one of those players who's going to win the title here at Wimbledon? That's the question.
1: Yeah, well, that's the big question, isn't it? Now, Jessica Pegula, now her title hopes have been done no harm. She had to come from behind, though, to defeat the young star, Iva Jovic. She will play the winner of the match that's coming up a bit later on from when we're recording this episode. That's the match between Belinda Bencic and Coco Gauff. So, Jessica Pegula getting through. We obviously were out and about doing other things, but so far so good for Pegula. Yes, it was three sets. Probably an expectation it was going to be that she was playing Iva Jovic, but she now gets herself safely into the quarterfinals and can build again in the second week.
0: Well, that was the first real challenge for Pegula, and Jovic is a wonderful young player who I thought actually could go all the way to the title. She has the game to do that. And Jovic came out in that first set today. She was so aggressive, and she caught Pegula on the back foot, but Pegula, using her experience that we know that she has, she just got her way back into that match. She put a lot of balls back into the court. She was very, very consistent. And you could see actually from the reaction of Pegula after. She doesn't normally give that much away, but she was absolutely thrilled to get through. And she's going to have to start really believing now that she can win this title.
1: Yeah, it's going to be a fascinating week coming up as we move through to the quarterfinal stage here at Wimbledon. Now, here at Wimbledon Radio, we're all about bringing you the behind the scenes from around the grounds, and today was no exception. Our reporter Lindsay Hooper caught up with two of this year's ball kids.
4: Every year, you see the ball boys and ball girls from local schools and surrounding areas introduced on the show courts, but also doing their duties around the grounds at Wimbledon. And it's a perfect opportunity for me to give you some further insight into what goes into that process, because I have a ball boy and a ball girl with me now. June is from Wimbledon High School. Hello to June.
5: Jane.
6: Hi.
4: And I've also got Jo with me from Southborough School.
7: Hello.
4: So tell me both, what's the process like to become a ball

0: boy or a ball girl? Because it sounds like it's quite hard.
1: Yeah, well, it kind of differs from school to school. So first you have to like get through your school trials, and once you get through your school trials, a certain amount of people from each school get selected to go to the Wimbledon trials. And if you get accepted, you get accepted into the training program that runs from January until the championships.
0: So what were the key skills, Joe, that you think you had to show in order to be asked to come and do this eventually?
2: I think our rolling had to be on point, and sort of our feeding and our posture, because we got to keep that stance for a very long time during the championships. But also, like I said, rolling and being fast on court and sort of having that availability to just, you know...
0: be able to be quick and respond and react, because we've seen that as well, because you don't know what's going to happen in tennis, do you? You're always watching.
2: Yeah, it's very fast, and we got to like be alert all of the time, look at the scoreboards, and it's just like a lot to take in, but we can take it because we're ball boys and girls.
0: You are, and you're going to have this forever to be able to say. I mean, the precision, you must have to practice so many hours. What has that been like?
1: It's been a lot. So you only have 2.5 hours of training a week, but you do practice every day, whether it's lunch or break, even if you have 10 minutes at school. You're just practicing your rolling with your friends, trying to get everything as precise as possible for that training to be the best that you possibly can.
0: And you spoke about the posture. I mean, as I'm stood here with you now, you're both standing with your back straight, your shoulders back. It's brilliant posture, and we see that, and the way you return the ball. Is that one of your favourite parts?
2: Yeah, I think that's one of my favourite parts, but it's really hard to actually keep that posture, because your back gets achy and stuff, and your arms sort of feel stiff, but you just got to keep it, because you got to keep that momentum with everything, your rolling, your posture and your stance on court.
0: So which courts have you both been working on, and have you heard the applause when you've come out?
1: We've mainly been working on these international courts here, so that's 14 to 17, and then the grid. So we haven't had a chance to go on show courts yet, but hopefully we'll be able to later. And yeah, you can hear the like energy is insane. You can hear the clapping from centre court and everything. It's just, the energy is really cool.
0: I think the crowd really love you all, don't they?
2: Yeah, I think they appreciate us a lot, I think. But yeah, the main part of our jobs at Wimbledon is really hard. And yeah, the players, I think, appreciate us as well, but they've got to stay focused on court.
0: You have been doing a splendid job, because I've been watching. Trust me, I've been watching. Can I also ask if, behind the scenes, you get spoken to by any of the players, or what you get to see?
1: We don't really get spoken to very much of the players. Our job is kind of to stay silent in the background. Like, we don't want to be noticed too much, but we do occasionally see players, like, walking from centre court or to centre court, and, like, just seeing players like that, it's really cool.
0: Is the most nerve-wracking moment when it's change of balls?
2: The ball change we've rehearsed many times, so I think we fully know our knowledge is to the limit with the ball change, but yeah, it mostly goes smooth, but yeah, even just a little slip can potentially make it not the best ball change, but yeah, I think it still normally goes to plan.
0: You've nailed all of them though. You must have some very proud family members as well. Have they been able to come and watch and support?
1: Yeah, they get 2 grounds tickets per BBG. So yeah, they have come to watch. Mine came to watch yesterday, so it was really cool, yeah.
0: What did they say to you afterwards?
1: They were just like, it's so interesting to see like the pro, because they've been with me through the entire process, and just seeing like the final outcome, it's been really exciting for them.
0: And for you?
2: Yeah, my mum and dad came on the Monday, the first day, and they were just to see it is amazing. Just the process that goes into the Wimbledon, how organised it is. And yeah, I'm really proud to hear that.
0: We're looking over some of the courts that you work on right now whilst you're on a bit of downtime. Have you been taking it? I bet you've been watching none of the tennis from up here, and all about the ball boys and ball girls. How have they been doing?
1: They've been doing amazingly, as is expected from them. Yeah, just watching everyone here is so amazing, whether on show court or not on show court, everyone is just as important, and just seeing everyone's work is really exciting.
0: And how much did Wimbledon take your breath away the very first day when you saw all of the flowers, all of the setup, everything getting organised?
2: Yeah, it's far beyond what I imagined, really. But I'd never been to Wimbledon, so just to see it for the first time was something special.
0: You both get to now say on your CVs, you won't even know what a CV is yet because you don't need one, but you'll be able to say you were a Wimbledon ball boy and ball girl. How proud are you of that moment?
1: I'm so proud. I've been working. I didn't get in year 9, so I've been working since the beginning of year 9. That's almost 2 years to this goal, and seeing it finally come true has been one of the most memorable things ever.
0: Brilliant. Well, thank you for the tremendous job that you've both been doing. June and Joe, I'm going to let you get on your way. I bet you don't get many breaks.
1: Yeah, we get quite a few breaks.
0: Oh, do you? You go and get a breather. Well, go and take in some of the grounds around Wimbledon and continue the good work.
2: Thank you very much.
1: Yeah, thank you.
3: So we're officially into the second week. Let's take a look, Claire, at the order of play for tomorrow. And let's start off on centre court. Jasmine Paolini and Alex Iala.

0: Ayala is building the crowd support, not just with the Filipino fans who have travelled and travel everywhere to watch her play, but she's in action against Paolini. You have the whole centre court thing. That's gone because she's already played a match on centre court against someone who's reached a final here. This is a fascinating match coming up.
1: This one I'm really looking forward to. I'm absolutely delighted to see Paolini back on centre court. Obviously, she went all the way to the final a couple of years ago, and I think that one there is going to be an absolute blockbuster of a match. Ayala, I mean, she's been a sensation this year, and the following that she has in the Philippines is just off the chart. So, look, we're looking forward to that first one on centre court.
0: Work out how many millions in the Philippines will be watching that match. It'll probably be the most watched tennis match in the Philippines probably ever, I'd say. I'd hazard a guess. I haven't done any research on that, but I reckon I'm making a safe prediction there. Then we've got the Battle of the Wildcards. Grigor Dimitrov and Arthur Ferry. Arthur travelling from just up the road here. We'll just probably walk down to the club and just wander in and say, hello, everyone. I'm here. I've got a booking on centre court. But Grigor Dimitrov, you talked about in that previous match, Claire, that you're so happy to see Jasmine Paolini make it through to this stage. I'm so happy to see Grigor Dimitrov make it through to this stage with the tennis that he is playing. He's had to go the long way around to rebuild his ranking again, and he's so passionate about the sport that he just wants to keep going and really prove a point here. How do you see this one playing out? I mean, notionally you would say Dimitrov would have to be the strong favourite, but boy, I was impressed with Arthur Ferry, what he was able to do against Zizou Bergs on court 18 the other day, where he fought back from a double breakdown in one set and a breakdown in the final set to be able to turn that match around. So fair play to him.
1: Yeah, and I think the big question tomorrow on centre court is who are the crowd going to be behind in that match? And the local boy in Ferry, and you're right, he literally can walk down the hill from his house. Or Dimitrov, who the story of Dimitrov is, we love a story here, and a little bit of an underdog in some ways in this tournament because of what he's gone through. But his style of tennis is so exciting, and we should really savour the moments that we get to see that single-handed backhand and the slice and the way that he just changes things up all the time. Again, a fantastic match that we're going to get to see on middle of the day there on centre court. And for Ferry, well, he's just got to enjoy every moment of it. Just let go. He's been playing fantastically well. He's got an amazing resilience, and he's going to put a lot of balls back in the court for Dimitrov.
0: Well, I know that Grigor's going to enjoy it on centre court. Don't worry about that. Then an interesting match. Yuri Lehechka taking on Sasha Zverev. This is going to be an interesting match because I like what Lehechka has done. I mean, he's got some solid grass court form coming into this one. Up against Zverev, coming off Roland Garros. It's been so far so good. Yes, he was pushed by Alexander Bloks in round number one, but he's gotten things going from there. He knows that this is a real danger match because Lehechka's rise over the last couple of years through the rankings has been nothing short of sensational, and he's eyeing off a big scalp again. We know he can be a big match player. So we'll see how that one plays out. On the number one court, Alex Dimonor will play Flavio Cobolli. So a lot of Australian interest that will be tuning in for that one. Cobolli, well, has he had the tournament and a half, really? He's had to go the long way around several times, but he's found a way through. Alex Dimonor, it's an interesting one, Claire, because notionally, he should be the favourite, particularly because we're playing on grass. But it's that ability to get himself into a quarterfinal. So he's got to play this fourth round match and then see what he can do beyond that. But this is going to be a huge challenge against Cobolli.
1: Yeah, absolutely it is. And Cobolli's not going to sit back. He's going to be looking to rip that forehand. And Dimonor is going to look to try to make as many balls back in the court. And yeah, that one is very interesting. Alex Dimonor, a big favourite here. He's obviously got a wedding coming up.
0: Yes, he does.
1: And he's kind of giving himself that he's half British.
0: That promises plenty, as does Madison Keys and Linda Noskova. Madison Keys, the 26th seed, taking on the 9th seed in Linda Noskova. Both of them having three set battles to get to the fourth round. Any idea on how this one's going to play out?
1: Again, Noskova has been so good as well in the build-up to this event. Her serve is incredible, and she hits the ball a little bit flatter on the ground. It's going to be a test for Madison Keys, and I think for people watching that match, they'll obviously know more of Madison Keys, the Grand Slam champion. But Noskova is a little bit of a dark horse in this tournament, and she comes onto the court just with so many weapons that could hurt the American.
0: Well, we'll see how that one plays out. And then the final match on the number one court. This is going to be fun. Let's get the popcorn out for Taylor Fritz and Alexander Bublik, because, well, Fritz, I think he was my pick for the title just purely because of the grass court prowess. Done nothing wrong in this preparation other than actually get over the line to win titles. But, you know, he's been working his way through the draw, pushed by Lorenzo Sonnegor. He's only just dropped the one set on the way through. Alexander Bublik, I am really impressed with. That match with Tiafo was absolutely sensational. 6-3 in the final set. And I like the way that Bublik is approaching things now. He was asked on court whether he was a changed man. He said, well, what do you think, everyone? And I'm putting up my hand going, yes, absolutely. Because he does the stuff that's not so flashy. He does the hard work. He can grind when he needs to. He doesn't need to do the underarm serving and all the other stuff. It appears from time to time, but he does the day in, day out work. And that's what's getting him to this stage. And he's got a lot of belief. It's going to be a fun match, Claire, whichever way you look at it.
1: It certainly is. And I think for Bublik, the fact that he's playing third on again, he's got more time to recover from that match against a TFO. And it's an evening match, and I think that just shows that we all expect something really big from this match. Taylor Fritz, that bottom half of the draw is quite open for him. You're talking about him potentially as a winner of this title. He certainly looks like he could potentially come through the bottom half of the draw, but that puts pressure onto the American. So very, very tight match, but it's going to be a lot of big serving.
0: And a lot of fun too. Well, we've given you our predictions for how things will play out on Monday, but we want to continue to hear from you throughout the championships, and loads of you have been getting in touch. Thank you so much from wherever you are around the world corresponding. 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You can also find us on TikTok to see what we're up to behind the scenes and some of the famous faces that we've been speaking to. 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A reminder, we'll be on air from 10 a.m. UK time until the end of play on the Wimbledon website and app, as well as in the local area on 87.7 FM. But until then, goodbye.
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0: Hello and welcome to The Second Serve, your daily shot of what's been happening in SW19 and on the Wimbledon Radio Channel throughout Day 7 here at the Championships. I'm Peter Mercado, welcoming you to the Broadcast Centre roof, where I'm joined by Claire Curran to look back on the best of the day's action and previewing what's ahead tomorrow. Now, matches are still unfolding as we record, so for all the results and the full order of play for Monday, make sure you head to Wimbledon.com or check out the Wimbledon app. Oh, Claire, welcome. Lovely to see you. It has been a beautiful day weather-wise again, and there is so much going on as we work through the fourth round of matches.
1: Yeah, it's been a brilliant day, and the weather, it's just heating up even more, isn't it? We have a beautiful evening here, Peter, and the broadcasting roof, and I'm very, very happy about it, enjoying spending time with you. But today was a really interesting day to me, because especially when I looked at the women's side of the draw, all four matches, I felt that eight players in that draw, every single one of them potentially could walk away with the Wimbledon title. It wasn't to be. Four of them are out. We had some fantastic matches on that side, but it really heated up today, not just outside, but on the court.
0: Absolutely. We'll get to the women's side of things in a moment, but the start of round four delivered us our first set of quarterfinalists, and the first match on centre court saw this man progress to the last eight at Wimbledon for the 17th time. Match point, Djokovic. 40 love. The serve. He's serving volleying. He's going to play the forehand drop volley, and it's going to be superb. Well, he had his ups and downs in that match. A nice smile and a hug for his opponents. But Novak Djokovic is through to the quarterfinals of the championships for the 17th time. He's ninth in a row. 3 hours and 25 minutes on court. Djokovic wins 7-6, 6-3, 3-6, 6-3 over Roman Safiulin.
4: Another hard-fought win. Roman started very well. I mean, very aggressive. You know, I didn't feel maybe so comfortable from back of the court. I knew it's going to be a challenge staying in the rally with him, particularly from that end, you know, where you played against the wind pretty much the whole match. So, just very solid player. You know, I respect him a lot. I played him in different surfaces, never on grass though. And he has had some great wins this week. And wish him good luck for the rest of the season. He should be proud of the performance he had today.
0: Brilliant commentary there. Djokovic speaking after a hard-fought win over qualifier Roman Safiulin. Well, he just keeps racking up the milestones. His 17th quarterfinal here at Wimbledon. He's ninth in a row. Remarkable longevity. And, of course, he's beaten Roger Federer's record for the most men's singles matches won at Wimbledon. His 106th win. His 66th major quarterfinal. I could keep going on and on and on, Claire. He wasn't playing his best tennis. He freely admits that. Absolutely. It was not right at 100% for him. He was annoyed, frustrated at times, but he still managed to get through in four. And yet again, we say Novak Djokovic into the second week of Wimbledon.
1: Yeah, but you don't hear him too often throughout his career saying that that wasn't the level that he wants to be playing at. I thought that was actually quite interesting from him. And I don't know whether or not at this point he's bored isn't the right word. It's definitely not the right word to use with him, but he needs a greater challenge. He needs something that's really going to get him firing. That's going to come, obviously, as this tournament progresses in the next week. But it was just a normal day at the office for him. I didn't think at the start of the match, the first two sets, I actually didn't think he was moving particularly well. I thought for him, you don't say that very often. The ball speed wasn't as I would like to see it from him, but he turned that around and he improved.
0: Shout out to Roman Safiulin as well. I mean, the end of last year, he had to stop after the US Open, cut his season short with injury. He tumbled outside the world's top 100. He was really questioning whether he had a place in the sport anymore. He's been working on the Challenger Tour. He struggled to get match wins on the main ATP Tour. Qualified into Roland Garros. Yes, he lost in the opening round. Epic match with Casper Ruud. Qualifies here into Wimbledon. Then has the big win over Rublev first off, and he kept it going. That straight sets win over Joao Fonseca to give him this opportunity. And he put up a great account of himself in that match. He'd managed to take a set from Djokovic. It was just in those crucial moments, particularly in the first set, where he did have the advantage that he just got a little bit passive. He just backed off a little bit from what he was actually doing. But it's great to see him out here on the big stage. He's now inside the world's top 100, which is fantastic news for him. But from a Djokovic perspective, I guess the question you're going to be asked 13,000 times over the next week is, can he go all the way? Have you seen his first week in terms of his credentials to be able to win the title?
1: I think that every single person in this draw he's capable of beating, but I think the person that he's going to have to really elevate his game and play the best tennis, if not one of the best matches of his life to get through, will be Jannik Sinner. And we know that, we expect that, and he's going to know that as well. So I think for Djokovic, the most important thing is being fresh at the very end of this tournament. He knows now that it wouldn't be Alcaraz and it wouldn't be Sinner that he'd have to beat to win this tournament. But he's certainly going to have to elevate his game if he's going to get through him.
0: Now, the other results in the men's singles at the time of recording here, there are matches still going on. So at the point of recording, Ozhe Aliassime and Davide Tsvekina are into a fifth set on the number one court. Sinner and Mochizuki have just started on centre court, and Hurkacz and Struff are navigating their way through a fourth set on the number two court. So we'll turn our attention to the ladies' singles, because also on centre court, in what was billed as a blockbuster clash, another upset occurred when Naomi Osaka beat world number one Aryna Sabalenka in straight sets.
5: Is there any way back for the world number one here? Match point number two.

0: Just, it means a lot, and thank you guys so much. I really appreciated the atmosphere, and my mom's over there. She's... like she cooks a lot, and I feel like her cooking is powering me. So, Mom, I would really appreciate another meal tonight. Thank you so much.
1: So this will be Osaka's first time in a Wimbledon quarterfinal. She doesn't tend to lose once she makes it to the quarterfinal stage, does she, Claire? But what a match this was. Right from the very start, I felt that Osaka had control of the contest and a bit more competitive in the second set. But again, just Osaka had the control.
2: She certainly did. She took control. She had a better court position. She was on top of the baseline. She was redirecting her ground strokes, particularly her backhand down the line. She was going backhand down the line into the forehand of Sabalenka. It was too deep. Sabalenka's swing was too big on that forehand. And she dominated. She didn't start off the match serving particularly well. But in the second set, the serve was really firing. The points that she's winning behind that serve. She's dropping so few points whenever she lands that first serve. But I was really impressed with the way she played the big moments. 21 tie breaks. Sabalenka had won consecutively here at Wimbledon, and she dismantled her in that tiebreaker in the second set. It was a really good, probably one of Osaka's best ever performances.
1: A word on Aryna Sabalenka, Claire, because obviously you were watching and commentating on that match today, and what she has brought to the table here. Obviously the big disappointment that we saw in Roland Garros and high hopes here at SW19, but she's out in the fourth round now, albeit to a fantastic Grand Slam champion in Naomi Osaka. But the year hasn't quite played out the way that Aryna Sabalenka would have liked it.
2: I agree. I think she would have liked this year to at least have come away with Wimbledon or the French Open, a Grand Slams that she hadn't won. Maybe she put a lot of pressure on herself to achieve that. But today, when she walks off the court, I think she's just got to put her hands up and say, look, I lost actually to a better player today. Naomi Osaka, in every single element of the tennis match, just was better. There's not much you can do about that. I actually thought that it would take for Sabalenka to lose this match or lose here at Wimbledon. I actually thought that it would be somebody that made a lot of balls, that wasn't that aggressive, that forced her, you know, she hit unforced errors. It wasn't like that at all. She played against somebody who really forced her into the errors that she made.
1: Well, Osaka moves on to a quarterfinal with Karolina Muchova, who had a win in the all-Czech battle. She took out the 2024 champion, Barbora Krejcikova, 7-5, 5-7, 6-3. Tie contest, that one, particularly in the second set. And Mukova's serving stats are off the scale, Claire. So this is going to be a real test for Osaka in the next round, because she's going to have to find a way through that Mukova serve, which has basically almost been impenetrable through this event.
2: It is, and she's got so much variety behind her serve, Mukova. She can come in, she can make you feel awkward on the court because she plays with different slices and different spins. She won the lead-up tournament as well in Bad Homburg, so she comes into this event with so much confidence. And to beat Krejcikova, who's kind of a master of making you feel uncomfortable on the grass courts, that was an excellent win for her today. She's expended a little bit more energy, and she's going to play against a player in Osaka in the next round who comes up with a very different style of tennis. She's going to have to get ready for that speed that's going to come at her quickly on the court.
1: I'll tell you what's interesting here, Glenn, just as a general sort of overview of the women's side, is I saw this on Twitter. Matt Trelope, who writes for Tennis Australia and the Tennis Magazine, Australian Tennis Magazine, reminds us that there are four players in the Wimbledon women's singles who have won a lead-up event. It's actually five, because Noskova won in Berlin, Pliskova won in Nottingham, Mukova won in Bad Homburg, as you mentioned, Madison Keys won in Eastbourne, and Alex Iala is the other one who won a title in Birmingham. It wasn't on the main WTA, it was a little level below, but you've got five players who have got great lead-in form, and they've made their way through to this stage of the tournament.
2: Well, it's a great advertisement, isn't it, for those lead-up tournaments and the importance of playing. At the end of the day, I guess what we will want to see is it one of those players who's going to win the title here at Wimbledon? That's the question.
1: Yeah, well, that's the big question, isn't it? Now, Jessica Pegula, now her title hopes have been done no harm. She had to come from behind.

0: line, though, to defeat the young star, Iva Jovic. She will play the winner of the match that's coming up a bit later on from when we're recording this episode. That's the match between Belinda Bencic and Coco Gauff. So Jessica Pegula getting through. We obviously were out and about doing other things, but so far so good for Pegula. Yes, it was three sets. Probably an expectation it was going to be that she was playing Iva Jovic, but she now gets herself safely into the quarterfinals and can build again in the second week.
1: Well, that was the first real challenge for Pegula, and Jovic is a wonderful young player who I thought actually could go all the way to the title. She has the game to do that. And Jovic came out in that first set today. She was so aggressive, and she caught Pegula on the back foot, but Pegula, using her experience that we know that she has, she just got her way back into that match. She put a lot of balls back into the court. She was very, very consistent. And you could see actually from the reaction of Pegula after. She doesn't normally give that much away, but she was absolutely thrilled to get through. And she's going to have to start really believing now that she can win this title.
0: Yeah, it's going to be a fascinating week coming up as we move through to the quarterfinal stage here at Wimbledon. Now, here at Wimbledon Radio, we're all about bringing you the behind the scenes from around the grounds, and today was no exception. Our reporter Lindsay Hooper caught up with two of this year's ball kids.
2: Every year, you see the ball boys and ball girls from local schools and surrounding areas introduced on the show courts, but also doing their duties around the grounds at Wimbledon. And it's a perfect opportunity for me to give you some further insight into what goes into that process, because I have a ball boy and a ball girl with me now. June is from Wimbledon High School. Hello to June.
3: Hi.
2: And I've also got Joe with me from Southborough School.
4: Hello.
2: So tell me both, what's the process like to become a ball boy or a ball girl? Because it sounds like it's quite hard.
3: Yeah, well, it kind of differs from school to school. So first, you have to like get through your school trials. And once you get through your school trials, a certain amount of people from each school get selected to go to the Wimbledon trials. And if you get accepted, you get accepted into the training program that runs from January until the championships.
2: So what were the key skills, Joe, that you think you had to show in order to be asked to come and do this eventually?
4: I think our rolling had to be on point, and sort of our feeding and our posture, because we got to keep that stance for a very long time during the championships. But also, like I said, rolling and being fast on court and sort of having that availability to just, you know...
2: be able to be quick and respond and react, because we've seen that as well, because you don't know what's going to happen in tennis, do you? You're always watching.
4: Yeah, it's very fast, and we got to like be alert all of the time, look at the scoreboards, and it's just like a lot to take in, but we can take it because we're ball boys and girls.
2: You are, and you're going to have this forever to be able to say. I mean, the precision, you must have to practice so many hours. What has that been like?
3: It's been a lot. So you only have 2.5 hours of training a week, but you do practice every day, whether it's lunch or break, even if you have 10 minutes at school. You're just practicing your rolling with your friends, trying to get everything as precise as possible for that training to be the best that you possibly can.
2: And you spoke about the posture. I mean, as I'm stood here with you now, you're both standing with your back straight, your shoulders back. It's brilliant posture, and we see that in the way you return the ball. Is that one of your favourite parts?
4: Yeah, I think that's one of my favourite parts, but it's really hard to actually keep that posture, because your back gets achy and stuff, and your arms sort of feel stiff, but you just got to keep it, because you got to keep that momentum with everything, your rolling, your posture and your stance on court.
2: So which courts have you both been working on, and have you heard the applause when you've come out?
3: We've mainly been working on these international courts here, so that's 14 to 17, and then the grid. So we haven't had a chance to go on show courts yet, but hopefully we'll be able to later. And yeah, you can hear the like energy is insane. You can hear the clapping from centre court and everything. It's just, the energy is really cool.
2: I think the crowd really love you all, don't they?
4: Yeah, I think they appreciate us a lot, I think. But yeah, the main part of our jobs at Wimbledon is really hard. And yeah, the players, I think, appreciate us as well, but they've got to stay focused on court.
2: You have been doing a splendid job, because I've been watching. Trust me, I've been watching. Can I also ask if, behind the scenes, you get spoken to by any of the players, or what you get to see?
3: We don't really get spoken to by much of the players. Our job is kind of to stay silent in the background. Like, we don't want to be noticed too much, but we do occasionally see players like walking from centre court or to centre court, and like just seeing players like that, it's really cool.
2: Is the most nerve-wracking moment when it's change of balls?
4: The ball change we've rehearsed many times, so I think we fully know our knowledge is to the limit with the ball change, but yeah, it mostly goes smooth. But yeah, even just a little slip can potentially make it not the best ball change, but yeah, I think it still normally goes to plan.
2: You've nailed all of them though.

0: You must have some very proud family members as well. Have they been able to come and watch and support?
1: Yeah, they get 2 grounds tickets per BBG. So yeah, they have come to watch. Mine came to watch yesterday, so it was really cool. Yeah.
0: What did they say to you afterwards?
1: They were just like, it's so interesting to see like the pro, because they've been with me through the entire process and just seeing like the final outcome. It's been really exciting for them.
0: And for you?
2: Yeah, my mum and dad came on the Monday, the first day, and they were just to see it is amazing. Just the process that goes into the Wimbledon, how organised it is, and yeah, I'm really proud to hear that.
0: We're looking over some of the courts that you work on right now whilst you're on a bit of downtime. Have you been taking it? I bet you've been watching none of the tennis from up here, and all about the boy balls, ball boys and ball girls. How have they been doing?
1: They've been doing amazingly, as is expected from them. Yeah, just watching their everyone here is so amazing, whether on show court or not on show court, everyone is just as important, and just seeing everyone's work is really exciting.
0: And how much did Wimbledon take your breath away the very first day when you saw all of the flowers, all of the setup, everything getting organised?
2: Yeah, it's far beyond what I imagined, really. But I'd never been to Wimbledon, so just to see it for the first time was something special.
0: You both get to now say on your CVs, you won't even know what a CV is yet because you don't need one, but you'll be able to say you were a Wimbledon ball boy and ball girl. How proud are you of that moment?
1: I'm so proud. I've been working. I didn't get in year 9, so I've been working since the beginning of year 9. That's almost 2 years to this goal, and seeing it finally come true has been one of the most memorable things ever.
0: Brilliant. Well, thank you for the tremendous job that you've both been doing. June and Joe, I'm going to let you get on your way. I bet you don't get many breaks.
1: Yeah, we get quite a few breaks.
0: Oh, do you? You go and get a breather. Well, go and take in some of the grounds around Wimbledon and continue the good work.
2: Thank you very much.
1: Yeah, thank you.
3: So we're officially into the second week. Let's take a look, Claire, at the order of play for tomorrow. And let's start off on centre court. Jasmine Paolini and Alex Iala. Iala is building the crowd support, not just with the Filipino fans who have travelled and travel everywhere to watch her play, but she's in action against Paolini. You have the whole centre court thing. That's gone because she's already played a match on centre court against someone who's reached a final here. This is a fascinating match coming up.
4: This one I'm really looking forward to. I'm absolutely delighted to see Paolini back on centre court. Obviously, she went all the way to the final a couple of years ago, and I think that one there is going to be an absolute blockbuster of a match. Iala, I mean, she's been a sensation this year, and the following that she has in the Philippines is just off the chart. So, look, we're looking forward to that first one on centre court.
3: Work out how many millions in the Philippines will be watching that match. It'll probably be the most watched tennis match in the Philippines, probably ever, I'd say. I'd hazard a guess. I haven't done any research on that, but I reckon I'm making a safe prediction there. Then we've got the Battle of the Wildcards, Grigor Dimitrov and Arthur Ferry. Arthur, travelling from just up the road here, we'll just probably walk down to the club and just wander in and say, hello, everyone, I'm here. I've got a booking on centre court. But Grigor Dimitrov, you talked about in that previous match, Claire, that you're so happy to see Jasmine Paolini make it through to this stage. I'm so happy to see Grigor Dimitrov make it through to this stage with the tennis that he is playing. He's had to go the long way around to rebuild his ranking again, and he's so passionate about the sport that he just wants to keep going and really prove a point here. How do you see this one playing out? I mean, notionally you would say Dimitrov would have to be the strong favourite, but boy, I was impressed with Arthur Ferry, what he was able to do against Zizou Bergs on court 18 the other day, where he fought back from a double breakdown in one set and a breakdown in the final set to be able to turn that match around. So fair play to him.
4: Yeah, and I think the big question tomorrow on centre court is who are the crowd going to be behind in that match? And the local boy in Ferry, and you're right, he literally can walk down the hill from his house. Or Dimitrov, who the story of Dimitrov is, we love a story here, and a little bit of an underdog in some ways in this tournament because of what he's gone through. But his style of tennis is so exciting, and we should really savour the moments that we get to see that single-handed backhand and the slice and the way that he just changes things up all the time. Again, a fantastic match that we're going to get to see on middle of the day there on centre court. And for Ferry, well, he's just got to enjoy every moment of it. Just let go. He's been playing fantastically well. He's got an amazing resilience, and he's going to put a lot of balls back in the court for Dimitrov.
3: Well, I know that Grigor's going to enjoy it on centre court. Don't worry about that. Then an interesting match. Yuri Lehechka taking on Sasha Zverev. This is going to be an interesting match because I like what Lehechka has done. I mean, he's got some solid grass court form coming into this one. Up against Zverev, coming off Roland Garros. It's been so far so good. Yes, he was

0: pushed by Alexander Blocks in round number one, but he's gotten things going from there. He knows that this is a real danger match because Lehechka's rise over the last couple of years through the rankings has been nothing short of sensational, and he's eyeing off a big scalp again. We know he can be a big match player, so we'll see how that one plays out. On the number one court, Alex Dimonor will play Flavio Cobolli, so a lot of Australian interest will be tuning in for that one. Cobolli, well, has he had the tournament and a half, really? He's had to go the long way around several times, but he's found a way through. Alex Dimonor, it's an interesting one, Claire, because notionally he should be the favourite, particularly because we're playing on grass, but it's that ability to get himself into a quarterfinal. So he's going to play this fourth round match and then see what he can do beyond that, but this is going to be a huge challenge against Cobolli.
1: Yeah, absolutely it is, and Cobolli's not going to sit back. He's going to be looking to rip that forehand, and Dimonor is going to look to try to make as many balls back in the court. And yeah, that one is very interesting. Alex Dimonor, a big favourite here. He's obviously got a wedding coming up.
0: Yes,
1: and
0: he does,
1: and he's kind of giving himself that he's half British.
0: That promises plenty, as does Madison Keys and Linda Noskova. Madison Keys, the 26th seed, taking on the 9th seed in Linda Noskova. Both of them having three set battles to get to the fourth round. Any idea on how this one's going to play out?
1: Oh, again, Noskova has been so good as well in the build-up to this event. Her serve is incredible, and she hits the ball a little bit flatter on the ground. It's going to be a test for Madison Keys, and I think for people watching that match, they'll obviously know more of Madison Keys, the Grand Slam champion. But Noskova is a little bit of a dark horse in this tournament, and she comes onto the court just with so many weapons that could hurt the American.
0: Well, we'll see how that one plays out. And then the final match on the number one court. This is going to be fun. Let's get the popcorn out for Taylor Fritz and Alexander Bublik, because, well, Fritz, I think he was my pick for the title just purely because of the grass court prowess. Done nothing wrong in this preparation other than actually get over the line to win titles. But, you know, he's been working his way through the draw, pushed by Lorenzo Sonnegor. He's only just dropped the one set on the way through. Alexander Bublik, I am really impressed with. That match with Tiafo was absolutely sensational. 6-3 in the final set. And I like the way that Bublik is approaching things now. He was asked on court whether he was a changed man. He said, well, what do you think, everyone? And I'm putting up my hand going, yes, absolutely. Because he does the stuff that's not so flashy. He does the hard work. He can grind when he needs to. He doesn't need to do the underarm serving and all the other stuff. It appears from time to time. But he does the day in, day out work. And that's what's getting him to this stage, and he's got a lot of belief. It's going to be a fun match, Claire, whichever way you look at it.
1: Yeah, it certainly is, and I think for Bublik, the fact that he's playing third on again, he's got more time to recover from that match against a TFO, and it's an evening match, and I think that just shows that we all expect something really big from this match. Taylor Fritz, that bottom half of the draw is quite open for him. You're talking about him potentially as a winner of this title. He certainly looks like he could potentially come through the bottom half of the draw, but that puts pressure onto the American. So very, very tight match, but it's going to be a lot of big serving.
0: And a lot of fun too. Well, we've given you our predictions for how things will play out on Monday, but we want to continue to hear from you throughout the championships, and loads of you have been getting in touch. Thank you so much from wherever you are around the world corresponding. 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You can also find us on TikTok to see what we're up to behind the scenes and some of the famous faces that we've been speaking to. Claire, thank you so much for your insight throughout the day here on the Wimbledon Radio Channel, and that will continue into week number two, and we've got plenty to come throughout Monday. A reminder, we'll be on air from 10 a.m. UK time until the end of play on the Wimbledon website and app, as well as in the local area on 87.7 FM. But until then, goodbye.
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2: 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I'm Peter Mercado, welcoming you to the Broadcast Centre roof, where I'm joined by Claire Curran to look back on the best of the day's action and previewing what's ahead tomorrow. Now, matches are still unfolding as we record, so for all the results and the full order of play for Monday, make sure you head to Wimbledon.com or check out the Wimbledon app. Claire, welcome. Lovely to see you. It has been a beautiful day weather-wise again, and there is so much going on as we work through the fourth round of matches.
3: Yeah, it's been a brilliant day, and the weather, it's just heating up even more, isn't it? We have a beautiful evening here, Peter, and the broadcasting roof, and I'm very, very happy about it, enjoying spending time with you. But today was a really interesting day to me, because especially when I looked at the women's side of the draw, all four matches, I felt that eight players in that draw, every single one of them potentially could walk away with the Wimbledon title. It wasn't to be. Four of them are out. We had some fantastic matches on that side, but it really heated up today, not just outside, but on the court.
2: Absolutely. We'll get to the women's side of things in a moment. But the start of round four delivered us our first set of quarterfinalists, and the first match on centre court saw this man progress to the last eight at Wimbledon for the 17th time. Match point, Djokovic. 40-love. The serve. He's serving, volleying. He's going to play the forehand drop volley, and it's going to be superb. Well, he had his ups and downs in that match. A nice smile and a hug for his opponents. But Novak Djokovic is through to the quarterfinals of the championships for the 17th time. He's ninth in a row. 3 hours and 25 minutes on court. Djokovic wins 7-6, 6-3, 3-6, 6-3 over Roman Safiulin.
4: Another hard-fought win. Roman started very well. I mean, very aggressive. You know, I didn't feel maybe so comfortable from back of the court. I knew it's going to be a challenge staying in the rally with him, particularly from that end, you know, where you played against the wind pretty much the whole match. So, just very solid player. You know, I respect him a lot. I played him in different surfaces, never on grass though. And he has had some great wins this week. Wish him good luck for the rest of the season. He should be proud of the performance he had today.
2: Brilliant commentary there. Djokovic speaking after a hard-fought win over qualifier Roman Safiulin. Well, he just keeps racking up the milestones. His 17th quarterfinal here at Wimbledon. His ninth in a row. Remarkable longevity. And, of course, he's beaten Roger Federer's record for the most men's singles matches won at Wimbledon. His 106th win. His 66th major quarterfinal. I could keep going on and on and on, Claire. He wasn't playing his best tennis. He freely admits that. Absolutely. It was not right at 100% for him. He was annoyed, frustrated at times, but he still managed to get through in four. And yet again, we say Novak Djokovic into the second week of Wimbledon.
3: Yeah, but you don't hear him too often throughout his career saying that that wasn't the level that he wants to be playing at. I thought that was actually quite interesting from him. And I don't know whether or not at this point he's bored isn't the right word. It's definitely not the right word to use with him, but he needs a greater challenge. He needs something that's really going to get him firing. That's going to come, obviously, as this tournament progresses in the next week. But it was just a normal day at the office for him. I didn't think at the start of the match, the first two sets, I actually didn't think he was moving particularly well. I thought for him, you don't say that very often. The ball speed wasn't as I would like to see it from him, but he turned that around and he improved.
2: Shout out to Roman Safiulin as well. I mean, the end of last year, he had to stop after the US Open, cut his season short with injury. He tumbled outside the world's top 100. He was really questioning whether he had a place in the sport anymore. He's been working on the Challenger Tour. He struggled to get match wins on the main ATP Tour. Qualified into Roland Garros. Yes, he lost in the opening round. Epic match with Casper Ruud. Qualifies here into Wimbledon. then has the big win over Rublev first off, and he kept it going. That straight sets win over Joao Fonseca to give him this opportunity. And he had he put up a great account of himself in that match. He'd managed to take a set from Djokovic. It was just in those crucial moments, particularly in the first set, where he did have the advantage, that he just got a little bit passive. He just backed off a little bit from what he was actually doing. But it's great to see him out here on the big stage. He's now inside the world's top 100, which is fantastic news for him. But from a Djokovic perspective, I guess the question you're going to be asked 13,000 times over the next week is, can he go all the way? Have you seen his first week in terms of his credentials to be able to win the title?
3: I think that every single person in this draw he's capable of beating. But I think the person that he's going to have to really elevate his game and play the best tennis, if not one of the best matches of his life to get through, will be Jannik Sinner. And we know that, we expect that, and he's going to know that as well. So I think for Djokovic, the most important thing is being fresh at the very end of this tournament. He knows now that it wouldn't be Alcaraz and it wouldn't be Sinner that he'd have to beat to win this tournament. But he's certainly going to have to elevate his game if he's going to get through him.
2: Now, the other results in the men's singles at the time of recording here, there are matches still going on. So at the point of recording, Ange Aliassime and Davide Fokina are into a fifth set on the number one court. Sinner and Mochizuki have just started on centre court, and Hurkacz and Struff are navigating their way through a fourth set on the number two court. So we'll turn our attention to the ladies' singles, because also on centre court, in what was billed as a blockbuster clash, another upset occurred when Naomi Osaka beat world number one Aryna Sabalenka in straight sets.
5: Is there any way back for the world number one here? Match point number two. Forehand return from Osaka up the line. Backhand into the net from Aryna Sabalenka. The world number one has fallen here on centre court to surely the finest performance of Naomi Osaka's grass court career. A magnificent performance from Naomi Osaka.
6: I think it was a really fun match. I'm really grateful for that. Even if I lost, I would still think it was a great match. No, it was really fun. And, you know, for me, this court is so special. This is the first match I've won on this court, so. It means a lot, and thank you guys so much. I really appreciated the atmosphere, and my mom's over there. She's... I was saying, like, she cooks a lot, and I feel like her cooking is powering me, so Mom, I would really appreciate another meal tonight. Thank you so much.
2: So this will be Osaka's first time in a Wimbledon quarterfinal. She doesn't tend to lose once she makes it to the quarterfinal stage, does she, Claire? But what a match this was. Right from the very start, I felt that Osaka had control of the contest and a bit more competitive in the second set. But again, just Osaka had the control.
3: She certainly did. She took control. She had a better court position. She was on top of the baseline. She was redirecting her ground strokes, particularly her backhand down the line. She was going backhand down the line into the forehand of Sabalenka. It was too deep. Sabalenka's swing was too big on that forehand. And she dominated. She didn't start off the match serving particularly well. But in the second set, the serve was really firing. The points that she's winning behind that serve. She's dropping so few points whenever she lands that first serve. But I was really impressed with the way she played the big moments. 21 tie breaks. Sabalenka had won consecutively here at Wimbledon, and she dismantled her in that tiebreaker in the second set. It was a really good, probably one of Osaka's best ever performances.
2: A word on Aryna Sabalenka, Claire, because obviously you were watching and commentating on that match today, and what she has brought to the table here. Obviously the big disappointment that we saw in Roland Garros and high hopes here at SW19, but she's out in the fourth round now, albeit to a fantastic Grand Slam champion in Naomi Osaka. But the year hasn't quite played out the way that Aryna Sabalenka would have liked it.
3: I agree. I think she would have liked this year to at least have come away with Wimbledon or the French Open, a Grand Slams that she hadn't won. Maybe she put a lot of pressure on herself to achieve that. But today, when she walks off the court, I think she's just got to put her hands up and say, look, I lost actually to a better player today. Naomi

0: Osaka in every single element of the tennis match just was better. There's not much you can do about that. I actually thought that it would take for Sabalenka to lose this match or lose here at Wimbledon. I actually thought that it would be somebody that made a lot of balls, that wasn't that aggressive, that forced her, you know, she hit unforced errors. It wasn't like that at all. She played against somebody who really forced her into the errors that she made.
1: Well, Osaka moves on to a quarterfinal with Karolina Muchova, who had a win in the all-Czech battle. He took out the 2024 champion, Barbora Krejcikova, 7-5, 5-7, 6-3. Tight contest, that one, particularly in the second set. And Mukova's serving stats are off the scale, Claire. So this is going to be a real test for Osaka in the next round, because she's going to have to find a way through that Mukova serve, which has basically almost been impenetrable through this event.
0: It is, and she's got so much variety behind her serve, Mukova. She can come in, she can make you feel awkward on the court because she plays with different slices and different spins. She won the lead-up tournament as well in Bad Homburg, so she comes into this event with so much confidence. And to beat Krejcikova, who's kind of a master of making you feel uncomfortable on the grass courts, that was an excellent win for her today. She's expended a little bit more energy, and she's going to play against a player in Osaka in the next round who comes up with a very different style of tennis. She's going to have to get ready for that speed that's going to come at her quickly on the court.
1: I'll tell you what's interesting here, Glenn, just as a general sort of overview of the women's side, is I saw this on Twitter. Matt Trelope, who writes for Tennis Australia and the Tennis Magazine, Australian Tennis Magazine, reminds us that there are four players in the Wimbledon women's singles who have won a lead-up event. It's actually five, because Noskova won in Berlin, Bushkova won in Nottingham, Mukova won in Bad Homburg, as you mentioned, Madison Keys won in Eastbourne, and Alex Iala is the other one who won a title in Birmingham. It wasn't on the main WTA, it was a little level below, but you've got five players who have got great lead-in form, and they've made their way through to this stage of the tournament.
0: Well, it's a great advertisement, isn't it, for those lead-up tournaments and the importance of playing. At the end of the day, I guess what we will want to see is it one of those players who's going to win the title here at Wimbledon? That's the question.
1: Yeah, well, that's the big question, isn't it? Now, Jessica Pegula, now her title hopes have been done no harm. She had to come from behind, though, to defeat the young star, Iva Jovic. She will play the winner of the match that's coming up a bit later on from when we're recording this episode. That's the match between Belinda Bencic and Coco Gauff. So, Jessica Pegula getting through. We obviously were out and about doing other things, but so far so good for Pegula. Yes, it was three sets. Probably an expectation it was going to be that she was playing Iva Jovic, but she now gets herself safely into the quarterfinals and can build again in the second week.
0: Well, that was the first real challenge for Pegula, and Jovic is a wonderful young player who I thought actually could go all the way to the title. She has the game to do that. And Jovic came out in that first set today. She was so aggressive, and she caught Pegula on the back foot, but Pegula, using her experience that we know that she has, she just got her way back into that match. She put a lot of balls back into the court. She was very, very consistent. And you could see actually from the reaction of Pegula after. She doesn't normally give that much away, but she was absolutely thrilled to get through. And she's going to have to start really believing now that she can win this title.
1: Yeah, it's going to be a fascinating week coming up as we move through to the quarterfinal stage here at Wimbledon. Now, here at Wimbledon Radio, we're all about bringing you the behind the scenes from around the grounds, and today was no exception. Our reporter Lindsay Hooper caught up with two of this year's ball kids.
2: Every year, you see the ball boys and ball girls from local schools and surrounding areas introduced on the show courts, but also doing their duties around the grounds at Wimbledon. And it's a perfect opportunity for me to give you some further insight into what goes into that process, because I have a ball boy and a ball girl with me now. June is from Wimbledon High School. Hello to June.
3: Hi.
2: And I've also got Joe with me from Southborough School.
4: Hello.
2: So tell me both, what's the process like to become a ball boy or a ball girl? Because it sounds like it's quite hard.
3: Yeah, well, it kind of differs from school to school. So first you have to like get through your school trials, and once you get through your school trials, a certain amount of people from each school get selected to go to the Wimbledon trials, and if you get accepted, you get accepted into the training program that runs from January until the championships.
2: So what were the key skills, Joe, that you think you had to show in order to be asked to come and do this eventually?
4: I think our rolling had to be on point, and sort of our feeding and our posture.

0: because we've got to keep that stance for a very long time during the championships. But also, like I said, rolling and being fast on court and sort of having that availability to just, you know...
1: be able to be quick and respond and react, because we've seen that as well, because you don't know what's going to happen in tennis, do you? You're always watching.
0: Yeah, it's very fast, and we got to like be alert all of the time, look at the scoreboards, and it's just like a lot to take in, but we can take it because we're ball boys and girls.
1: You are, and you're going to have this forever to be able to say. I mean, the precision, you must have to practice so many hours. What has that been like?
2: It's been a lot. So you only have 2.5 hours of training a week, but you do practice every day, whether it's lunch or break, even if you have 10 minutes at school. You're just practicing your rolling with your friends, trying to get everything as precise as possible for that training to be the best that you possibly can.
1: And you spoke about the posture. I mean, as I'm stood here with you now, you're both standing with your back straight, your shoulders back. It's brilliant posture. And we see that in the way you return the ball. Is that one of your favourite parts?
0: Yeah, I think that's one of my favourite parts. But it's really hard to actually keep that posture because your back gets achy and stuff and your arms sort of feel stiff. But you just got to keep it because... you got to keep that momentum with everything, your rolling, your posture and your stance on court.
1: So which courts have you both been working on, and have you heard the applause when you've come out?
2: We've mainly been working on these international courts here, so that's 14 to 17, and then the grid. So we haven't had a chance to go on show courts yet, but hopefully we'll be able to later. And yeah, you can hear the like energy is insane. You can hear the clapping from centre court and everything. It's just, the energy is really cool.
1: I think the crowd really love you all, don't they?
0: Yeah, I think they appreciate us a lot, I think. But yeah, the main part of our jobs at Wimbledon is really hard. And yeah, the players, I think, appreciate us as well, but they've got to stay focused on court.
1: You have been doing a splendid job because I've been watching. Trust me, I've been watching. Can I also ask if behind the scenes you get spoken to by any of the players, or what you get to see?
2: We don't really get spoken to very much of the players. Our job is kind of to stay silent in the background. Like, we don't want to be noticed too much, but we do occasionally see players like walking from centre court or to centre court, and like just seeing players like that, it's really cool.
1: Is the most nerve-wracking moment when it's change of balls?
0: The ball change we've rehearsed many times, so I think we fully know our knowledge is to the limit with the ball change, but yeah, it mostly goes smooth. But yeah, even just a little slip can potentially make it not the best ball change, but yeah, I think it still normally goes to plan.
1: You've nailed all of them though. You must have some very proud family members as well. Have they been able to come and watch and support?
2: Yeah, they get 2 grounds tickets per BBG. So yeah, they have come to watch. Mine came to watch yesterday, so it was really cool. Yeah.
1: What did they say to you afterwards?
2: They were just like, it's so interesting to see like the pro, because they've been with me through the entire process, and just seeing like the final outcome, it's been really exciting for them.
1: And for you?
0: Yeah, my mum and dad came on the Monday, the first day, and they were just to see it is amazing. Just the process that goes into the Wimbledon, how organised it is. And yeah, I'm really proud to hear that.
1: We're looking over some of the courts that you work on right now whilst you're on a bit of downtime. Have you been taking it? I bet you've been watching none of the tennis from up here and all about the ball boys and ball girls. How have they been doing?
2: They've been doing amazingly, as is expected from them. Yeah, just watching everyone here is so amazing, whether on show court or not on show court, everyone is just as important, and just seeing everyone's work is really exciting.
1: And how much did Wimbledon take your breath away the very first day when you saw all of the flowers, all of the setup, everything getting organised?
0: Yeah, it's far beyond what I imagined, really. But I'd never been to Wimbledon, so just to see it for the first time was something special.
1: You both get to now say on your CVs, you won't even know what a CV is yet because you don't need one, but you'll be able to say you were a Wimbledon ball boy and ball girl. How proud are you of that moment?
2: I'm so proud. I've been working. I didn't get in year 9, so I've been working since the beginning of year 9. That's almost 2 years to this goal, and seeing it finally come true has been one of the most memorable things ever.
1: Brilliant. Well, thank you for the tremendous job that you've both been doing. June and Joe, I'm going to let you get on your way. I bet you don't get many breaks.
2: Yeah, we get quite a few breaks.
1: Oh, do you? You go and get a breather. Well, go and take in some of the grounds around Wimbledon and continue the good work.
0: Thank you very much.
2: Yeah, thank you.
3: So we're officially into the second week. Let's take a look, Claire, at the order of play for tomorrow. And let's start off on centre court. Jasmine Paolini and Alex Iala. Iala is building the crowd support, not just with the Filipino fans who have travelled and travel everywhere to watch her play, but she's in action against Paolini. You have the whole centre court thing. That's gone because she's already played a match on centre court against someone who's reached a final here. This is a fascinating match coming up.
4: This one I'm really looking forward to. I'm absolutely delighted to see Paolini back on centre court. Obviously, she went all the way to the final a couple of years ago. And

0: I think that one there is going to be an absolute blockbuster of a match. Iaella, I mean, she's been a sensation this year, and the following that she has in the Philippines is just off the chart. So, look, we're looking forward to that first one on centre court.
1: Work out how many millions in the Philippines will be watching that match. It'll probably be the most watched tennis match in the Philippines probably ever, I'd say. I'd hazard a guess. I haven't done any research on that, but I reckon I'm making a safe prediction there. Then we've got the Battle of the Wildcards. Grigor Dimitrov and Arthur Ferry. Arthur travelling from just up the road here. We'll just probably walk down to the club and just wander in and say, hello, everyone. I'm here. I've got a booking on centre court. But Grigor Dimitrov, you talked about in that previous match, Claire, that you're so happy to see Jasmine Paolini make it through to this stage. I'm so happy to see Grigor Dimitrov make it through to this stage. With the tennis that he is playing, he's had to go the long way around to rebuild his ranking again, and he's so passionate about the sport that he just wants to keep going and really prove a point here. How do you see this one playing out? I mean, notionally you would say Dimitrov would have to be the strong favourite, but boy, I was impressed with Arthur Ferry, what he was able to do against Zizou Bergs on court 18 the other day, where he fought back from a double breakdown in one set and a breakdown in the final set to be able to turn that match around. So fair play to him.
0: Yeah, and I think the big question tomorrow on centre court is who are the crowd going to be behind in that match? And the local boy in Ferry, and you're right, he literally can walk down the hill from his house. Or Dimitrov, who the story of Dimitrov is, we love a story here, and a little bit of an underdog in some ways in this tournament because of what he's gone through. But his style of tennis is so exciting, and we should really savour the moments that we get to see that single-handed backhand and the slice and the way that he just changes things up all the time. Again, a fantastic match that we're going to get to see on middle of the day there on centre court. And for Ferry, well, he's just got to enjoy every moment of it. Just let go. He's been playing fantastically well. He's got an amazing resilience, and he's going to put a lot of balls back in the court for Dimitrov.
1: Well, you know that Grigor's going to enjoy it on centre court. Don't worry about that. Then an interesting match. Yuri Lehechka taking on Sasha Zverev. This is going to be an interesting match because I like what Lehechka has done. I mean, he's got some solid grass court form coming into this one. Up against Zverev, coming off Roland Garros. It's been so far so good. Yes, he was pushed by Alexander Bloks in round number one, but he's gotten things going from there. He knows that this is a real danger match because Lehechka's rise over the last couple of years through the rankings has been nothing short of sensational, and he's eyeing off a big scalp again. We know he can be a big match player, so we'll see how that one plays out. On the number one court, Alex Dimonor will play Flavio Cobolli, so a lot of Australian interest that will be tuning in for that one. Cobolli, well, has he had the tournament and a half, really? He's had to go the long way around several times, but he's found a way through. Alex Dimonor, it's an interesting one, Claire, because notionally, he should be the favourite, particularly because we're playing on grass. But it's that ability to get himself into a quarterfinal. So he's going to play this fourth round match and then see what he can do beyond that. But this is going to be a huge challenge against Cobolli.
0: Yeah, absolutely it is. And Cobolli's not going to sit back. He's going to be looking to rip that forehand. And Dimonor is going to look to try to make as many balls back in the court. And yeah, that one is very interesting. Alex Dimonor, a big favourite here. He's obviously got a wedding coming up.
1: Yes, he does.
0: And he's kind of giving himself that he's half British.
1: That promises plenty, as does Madison Keys and Linda Noskova. Madison Keys, the 26th seed, taking on the 9th seed in Linda Noskova. Both of them having three set battles to get to the fourth round. Any idea on how this one's going to play out?
0: Oh, again, Noskova has been so good as well in the build-up to this event. Her serve is incredible, and she hits the ball a little bit flatter on the ground. It's going to be a test for Madison Keys, and I think for people watching that match, they'll obviously know more of Madison Keys, the Grand Slam champion. But Noskova is a little bit of a dark horse in this tournament, and she comes onto the court just with so many weapons that could hurt the American.
1: Well, we'll see how that one plays out. And then the final match on the number one court. This is going to be fun. fun. Let's get the popcorn out for Taylor Fritz and Alexander Bublik because, well, Fritz, I think he was my pick for the title just purely because of the grass court prowess. Done nothing wrong in this preparation other than actually get over the line to win titles. But, you know, he's been working his way through the draw, pushed by Lorenzo Sonego. He's only just dropped the one set on the way through. Alexander Bublik, I am really impressed with. That match with Tiafoe was absolutely sensational. 6

0: 6-3 in the final set. And I like the way that Bublik is approaching things now. He was asked on court whether he was a changed man. He said, well, what do you think, everyone? And I'm putting up my hand going, yes, absolutely. Because he does the stuff that's not so flashy. He does the hard work. He can grind when he needs to. He doesn't need to do the underarm serving and all the other stuff. It appears from time to time. But he does the day-in, day-out work, and that's what's getting him to this stage. And he's got a lot of belief. It's going to be a fun match, Claire, whichever way you look at it.
1: Yeah, it certainly is. And I think for Bublik, the fact that he's playing third on again, he's got more time to recover from that match against a TFO. And it's an evening match, and I think that just shows that we all expect something really big from this match. Taylor Fritz, that bottom half of the draw is quite open for him. You're talking about him potentially as a winner of this title. He certainly looks like he could potentially come through the bottom half of the draw, but that puts pressure onto the American. So very, very tight match, but it's going to be a lot of big serving.
0: And a lot of fun too. Well, we've given you our predictions for how things will play out on Monday, but we want to continue to hear from you throughout the championships, and loads of you have been getting in touch. Thank you so much from wherever you are around the world corresponding. If you would like to get your questions into the team during the day, you can send your messages on X, we're at Wimbledon Radio, or on Instagram, we're at Wimbledon Radio Channel, or you can email us radio@aeltc.com. 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You can also find us on TikTok to see what we're up to behind the scenes and some of the famous faces that we've been speaking to. Claire, thank you so much for your insight throughout the day here on the Wimbledon Radio Channel, and that will continue into week number two, and we've got plenty to come throughout Monday. A reminder, we'll be on air from 10 a.m. UK time until the end of play on the Wimbledon website and app, as well as in the local area on 87.7 FM. But until then, goodbye.
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0: Hello and welcome to The Second Serve, your daily shot of what's been happening in SW19 and on the Wimbledon Radio Channel throughout Day 7 here at the Championships. I'm Peter Mercado, welcoming you to the Broadcast Centre roof, where I'm joined by Claire Curran to look back on the best of the day's action and previewing what's ahead tomorrow. Now, matches are still unfolding as we record, so for all the results and the full order of play for Monday, make sure you head to Wimbledon.com or check out the Wimbledon app. Claire, welcome. Lovely to see you. It has been a beautiful day weather-wise again, and there is so much going on as we work through the fourth round of matches.
1: Yeah, it's been a brilliant day, and the weather, it's just heating up even more, isn't it? We have a beautiful evening here, Peter, and the broadcasting roof, and I'm very, very happy about it, enjoying spending time with you. But today was a really interesting day to me, because especially when I looked at the women's side of the draw, all four matches, I felt that 8 players in that draw, every single one of them potentially could walk away with the Wimbledon title. It wasn't to be. 4 of them are out. We had some fantastic matches on that side, but it really heated up today, not just outside, but on the court.
0: Absolutely. We'll get to the women's side of things in a moment, but the start of round 4 delivered us our first set of quarterfinalists, and the first match on centre court saw this man progress to the last 8 at Wimbledon for the 17th time. Match point, Djokovic. 40-love. The serve. He's serving, volleying. He's going to play the forehand drop volley, and it's going to be superb. Well, he had his ups and downs in that match. A nice smile and a hug for his opponents. But Novak Djokovic is through to the quarterfinals of the championships for the 17th time.

0: his ninth in a row. 3 hours and 25 minutes on court. Djokovic wins 7-6, 6-3, 3-6, 6-3 over Roman Safiulin.
1: Another hard-fought win. Roman started very well. I mean, very aggressive. You know, I didn't feel maybe so comfortable from back of the court. I knew it's going to be a challenge staying in the rally with him, particularly from that end, you know, where you played against the wind pretty much the whole match. So just very solid player. You know, I respect him a lot. I've not, you know, I played him in different surfaces, never on grass though. And he has had some great wins this week. Wish him good luck for the rest of the season. He should be proud of the performance he had today.
0: Brilliant commentary there. Djokovic speaking after a hard-fought win over qualifier Roman Safiulin. Well, he just keeps racking up the milestones. His 17th quarterfinal here at Wimbledon. His ninth in a row. Remarkable longevity. And, of course, he's beaten Roger Federer's record for the most men's singles matches won at Wimbledon. His 106th win. His 66th major quarterfinal. I could keep going on and on and on, Claire. He wasn't playing his best tennis. He freely admits that. Absolutely. It was not right at 100% for him. He was annoyed, frustrated at times, but he still managed to get through in four. And yet again, we say Novak Djokovic into the second week of Wimbledon.
2: Yeah, but you don't hear him too often throughout his career saying that that wasn't the level that he wants to be playing at. I thought that was actually quite interesting from him. And I don't know whether or not at this point he's bored isn't the right word. It's definitely not the right word to use with him, but he needs a greater challenge. He needs something that's really going to get him firing. That's going to come, obviously, as this tournament progresses in the next week. But it was just a normal day at the office for him. I didn't think at the start of the match, the first two sets, I actually didn't think he was moving particularly well. I thought for him, you don't say that very often. The ball speed wasn't as I would like to see it from him, but he turned that around and he improved.
0: Shout out to Roman Safiulin as well. I mean, the end of last year, he had to stop after the US Open, cut his season short with injury. He tumbled outside the world's top 100. He was really questioning whether he had a place in the sport anymore. He's been working on the Challenger Tour. He struggled to get match wins on the main ATP Tour. Qualified into Roland Garros. Yes, he lost in the opening round. Epic match with Casper Ruud. Qualifies here into Wimbledon. Then has the big win over Rublev first off, and he kept it going. That straight sets win over Joao Fonseca to give him this opportunity. And he put up a great account of himself in that match. He'd managed to take a set from Djokovic. It was just in those crucial moments, particularly in the first set, where he did have the advantage that he just got a little bit passive. He just backed off a little bit from what he was actually doing. But it's great to see him out here on the big stage. He's now inside the world's top 100, which is fantastic news for him. But from a Djokovic perspective, I guess the question you're going to be asked 13,000 times over the next week is, can he go all the way? Have you seen his first week in terms of his credentials to be able to win the title?
2: I think that every single person in this draw he's capable of beating. But I think the person that he's going to have to really elevate his game and play the best tennis, if not one of the best matches of his life to get through, will be Jannik Sinner. And we know that, we expect that, and he's going to know that as well. So I think for Djokovic, the most important thing is being fresh at the very end of this tournament. He knows now that it wouldn't be Alcaraz and it wouldn't be Sinner that he'd have to beat to win this tournament. But he's certainly going to have to elevate his game if he's going to get through him.
0: Now, the other results in the men's singles at the time of recording here, there are matches still going on. So at the point of recording, Ange Aliassime and Davide Tsvekina are into a fifth set on the number one court. Sinner and Mochizuki have just started on centre court, and Hurkacz and Struff are navigating their way through a fourth set on the number two court. So we'll turn our attention to the ladies' singles, because also on centre court, in what was billed as a blockbuster clash, another upset occurred when Naomi Osaka beat world number one Aryna Sabalenka in straight sets.
3: Is there any way back for the world number one here? Match point number two. Forehand return from Osaka up the line. Backhand into the net from Aryna Sabalenka. The world number one has fallen here on centre court to surely the finest performance of Naomi Osaka's grass court career. A magnificent performance from Naomi Osaka.
4: I think it was a really fun match. I'm really grateful for that. Even if I lost, I would still think it was a great match. But

0: No, it was really fun, and you know, for me, this court is so special. This is the first match I've won on this court, so. It means a lot, and thank you guys so much. I really appreciated the atmosphere, and my mom's over there. She's I was saying, like, she cooks a lot, and I feel like her cooking is powering me. So, Mom, I would really appreciate another meal tonight. Thank you so much.
1: So this will be Osaka's first time in a Wimbledon quarterfinal. She doesn't tend to lose once she makes it to the quarterfinal stage, does she, Claire? But what a match this was. Right from the very start, I felt that Osaka had control of the contest and a bit more competitive in the second set. But again, just Osaka had the control.
2: She certainly did. She took control. She had a better court position. She was on top of the baseline. She was redirecting her ground strokes, particularly her backhand down the line. She was going backhand down the line into the forehand of Sabalenka. It was too deep. Sabalenka's swing was too big on that forehand. And she dominated. She didn't start off the match serving particularly well. But in the second set, the serve was really firing. The points that she's winning behind that serve. She's dropping so few points whenever she lands that first serve. But I was really impressed with the way she played the big moments. 21 tie breaks. Sabalenka had won consecutively here at Wimbledon, and she dismantled her in that tiebreaker in the second set. It was a really good, probably one of Osaka's best ever performances.
1: A word on Aryna Sabalenka, Claire, because obviously you were watching and commentating on that match today, and what she has brought to the table here. Obviously the big disappointment that we saw in Roland Garros and high hopes here at SW19, but she's out in the fourth round now, albeit to a fantastic Grand Slam champion in Naomi Osaka. But the year hasn't quite played out the way that Aryna Sabalenka would have liked it.
2: I agree. I think she would have liked this year to at least have come away with Wimbledon or the French Open, a Grand Slams that she hadn't won. Maybe she put a lot of pressure on herself to achieve that. But today, when she walks off the court, I think she's just got to put her hands up and say, look, I lost actually to a better player today. Naomi Osaka, in every single element of the tennis match, just was better. There's not much you can do about that. I actually thought that it would take for Sabalenka to lose this match, or lose here at Wimbledon. I actually thought that it would be somebody that made a lot of balls, that wasn't that aggressive, that forced her, you know, she hit unforced errors. It wasn't like that at all. She played against somebody who really forced her into the errors that she made.
1: Well, Osaka moves on to a quarterfinal with Karolina Muchová, who had a win in the all-Czech battle. She took out the 2024 champion, Barbora Krejcikova, 7-5, 5-7, 6-3. Tie contest, that one, particularly in the second set. And Mukova's serving stats are off the scale, Claire. So this is going to be a real test for Osaka in the next round, because she's going to have to find a way through that Mukova serve, which has basically almost been impenetrable through this event.
2: It is, and she's got so much variety behind her serve, Mukova. She can come in, she can make you feel awkward on the court because she plays with different slices and different spins. She won the lead-up tournament as well in Bad Homburg, so she comes into this event with so much confidence. And to beat Krejcikova, who's kind of a master of making you feel uncomfortable on the grass courts, that was an excellent win for her today. She's expended a little bit more energy, and she's going to play against a player in Osaka in the next round who comes up with a very different style of tennis. She's going to have to get ready for that speed that's going to come at her quickly on the court.
1: I'll tell you what's interesting here, Claire, just as a general sort of overview of the women's side, is I saw this on Twitter. Matra Lope, who writes for Tennis Australia and the tennis magazine, Australian Tennis Magazine, reminds us that there are four players in the Wimbledon women's singles who have won a lead-up event. It's actually five, because Noskova won in Berlin, Bushkova won in Nottingham, Vukova won in Bad Homburg, as you mentioned, Madison Keys won in Eastbourne, and Alex Iala is the other one who won a title in Burmese. It wasn't on the main WTA, it was a little level below, but you've got five players who have got great lead-in form, and they've made their way through to this stage of the tournament.
2: Well, it's a great advertisement, isn't it, for those lead-up tournaments and the importance of playing. At the end of the day, I guess what we will want to see is,

0: Is it one of those players who's going to win the title here at Wimbledon? That's the question.
1: Yeah, well, that's the big question, isn't it? Now, Jessica Pegula, now her title hopes have been done no harm. She had to come from behind, though, to defeat the young star, Iva Jovic. She will play the winner of the match that's coming up a bit later on from when we're recording

0: She is a wonderful young player who I thought actually could go all the way to the title. She has the game to do that. And Jovic came out in that first set today. She was so aggressive, and she caught Pegula on the back foot. But Pegula, using her experience that we know that she has, she just got her way back into that match. She put a lot of balls back into the court. She was very, very consistent. And you could see actually from the reaction of Pegula after. She doesn't normally give that much away, but she was absolutely thrilled to get through. And she's going to have to start really believing now that she can win this title.
1: Yeah, it's going to be a fascinating week coming up as we move through to the quarterfinal stage here at Wimbledon. Now, here at Wimbledon Radio, we're all about bringing you the behind the scenes from around the grounds. And today was no exception. Our reporter, Lindsay Hooper, caught up with two of this year's ball kids.
2: Every year, you see the ball boys and ball girls from local schools and surrounding areas introduced on the show courts, but also doing their duties around the grounds at Wimbledon. And it's a perfect opportunity for me to give you some further insight into what goes into that process, because I have a ball boy and a ball girl with me now. June is from Wimbledon High School. Hello to June.
3: Hi.
2: And I've also got Joe with me from Southborough School.
4: Hello.
2: So tell me both, what's the process like to become a ball boy or a ball girl? Because it sounds like it's quite hard.
3: Yeah, well, it kind of differs from school to school. So first, you have to like get through your school trials. And once you get through your school trials, a certain amount of people from each school get selected to go to the Wimbledon trials. And if you get accepted, you get accepted into the training program that runs from January until the championships.
2: So what were the key skills, Joe, that you think you had to show in order to be asked to come and do this eventually?
4: I think our rolling had to be on point, and sort of our feeding and our posture, because we got to keep that stance for a very long time during the championships. But also, like I said, rolling and being fast on court and sort of having that availability to just, you know...
2: be able to be quick and respond and react, because we've seen that as well, because you don't know what's going to happen in tennis, do you? You're always watching.
4: Yeah, it's very fast, and we've got to like be alert all of the time, look at the scoreboards, and it's just like a lot to take in, but we can take it because we're ball boys and girls.
2: You are, and you're going to have this forever to be able to say. I mean, the precision, you must have to practice so many hours. What has that been like?
3: It's been a lot. So you only have 2.5 hours of training a week, but you do practice every day, whether it's lunch or break. Even if you have 10 minutes at school, you're just practicing your rolling with your friends, trying to get everything as precise as possible for that training to be the best that you possibly can.
2: And you spoke about the posture. I mean, as I'm stood here with you now, you're both standing with your back straight, your shoulders back. It's brilliant posture, and we see that, and the way you return the ball. Is that one of your favourite parts?
4: Yeah, I think that's one of my favourite parts, but it's really hard to actually keep that posture, because your back gets achy and stuff, and your arms sort of feel stiff, but you just got to keep it, because you got to keep that momentum with everything, your rolling, your posture and your stance on court.
2: So which courts have you both been working on, and have you heard the applause when you've come out?
3: We've mainly been working on these international courts here, so that's 14 to 17, and then the grid. So we haven't had a chance to go on show courts yet, but hopefully we'll be able to later. And yeah, you can hear the like energy is insane. You can hear the clapping from centre court and everything. It's just, the energy is really cool.
2: I think the crowd really love you all, don't they?
4: Yeah, I think they appreciate us a lot, I think. But yeah, the main part of our jobs at Wimbledon is really hard. And yeah, the players, I think, appreciate us as well, but they've got to stay focused on court.
2: You have been doing a splendid job, because I've been watching. Trust me, I've been watching. Can I also ask if, behind the scenes, you get spoken to by any of the players, or what you get to see?
3: We don't really get spoken to very much of the players. Our job is kind of to stay silent in the background. Like, we don't want to be noticed too much, but we do occasionally see players like walking from centre court or to centre court, and like just seeing players like that, it's really cool.
2: Is the most nerve-wracking moment when it's change of balls?
4: The ball change we've rehearsed many times, so I think we fully know our knowledge is to the limit with the ball change, but yeah, it mostly goes smooth. But yeah, even just a little slip can potentially make it not the best ball change, but yeah, I think it still normally goes to plan.
2: You've nailed all of them though. You must have some very proud family members as well. Have they been able to come and watch and support?
3: Yeah, they get 2 grounds tickets per BBG. So yeah, they have come to watch. Mine came to watch yesterday, so it was really cool, yeah.
2: What did they say to you afterwards?
3: They were just like, it's so interesting to see like the pro, because they've been with me through the entire process, and just seeing like the final outcome, it's been really exciting for them.
2: And for you?
4: Yeah, my mum and dad came on the Monday, the first day, and they were just to see it is amazing, just the process that goes into the Wimbledon, how organised it is, and yeah, I'm really proud to hear that.
2: We're looking over some of the courts that you work on right now.

0: whilst you're on a bit of downtime. Have you been taking it? I bet you've been watching none of the tennis from up here and all about the boy balls, ball boys and ball girls. How have they been doing?
1: They've been doing amazingly, as is expected from them. Yeah, just watching their, everyone here is so amazing, whether on show court or not on show court, everyone is just as important, and just seeing everyone's work is really exciting.
0: And how much did Wimbledon take your breath away the very first day when you saw all of the flowers, all of the setup, everything getting organised?
2: Yeah, it's far beyond what I imagined, really. But I'd never been to Wimbledon, so just to see it for the first time was something special.
0: You both get to now say on your CVs, you won't even know what a CV is yet because you don't need one, but you'll be able to say you were a Wimbledon ball boy and ball girl. How proud are you of that moment?
1: I'm so proud. I've been working. I didn't get in year nine, so I've been working since the beginning of year nine. That's almost 2 years to this goal, and seeing it finally come true has been one of the most memorable things ever.
0: Brilliant. Well, thank you for the tremendous job that you've both been doing. June and Joe, I'm going to let you get on your way. I bet you don't get many breaks.
1: Yeah, we get quite a few breaks.
0: Oh, do you? You go and get a breather. Well, go and take in some of the grounds around Wimbledon and continue the good work.
2: Thank you very much.
1: Yeah, thank you.
3: So we're officially into the second week. Let's take a look, Claire, at the order of play for tomorrow. And let's start off on centre court. Jasmine Paolini and Alex Iala. Iala is building the crowd support, not just with the Filipino fans who have travelled and travel everywhere to watch her play, but she's in action against Paolini. You have the whole centre court thing. That's gone because she's already played a match on centre court against someone who's reached a final here. This is a fascinating match coming up.
4: This one I'm really looking forward to. I'm absolutely delighted to see Paolini back on centre court. Obviously, she went all the way to the final a couple of years ago, and I think that one there is going to be an absolute blockbuster of a match. Iala, I mean, she's been a sensation this year, and the following that she has in the Philippines is just off the chart. So, look, we're looking forward to that first one on centre court.
3: Work out how many millions in the Philippines will be watching that match. It'll probably be the most watched tennis match in the Philippines probably ever, I'd say. I'd hazard a guess. I haven't done any research on that, but I reckon I'm making a safe prediction there. Then we've got the Battle of the Wildcards. Grigor Dimitrov and Arthur Ferry. Arthur, travelling from just up the road here, will just probably walk down to the club and just wander in and say, hello, everyone, I'm here. I've got a booking on centre court. But Grigor Dimitrov, you talked about in that previous match, Claire, that you're so happy to see Jasmine Paolini make it through to this stage. I'm so happy to see Grigor Dimitrov make it through to this stage with the tennis that he is playing. He's had to go the long way around to rebuild his ranking again, and he's so passionate about the sport that he just wants to keep going and really prove a point here. How do you see this one playing out? I mean, notionally you would say Dimitrov would have to be the strong favourite, but boy, I was impressed with Arthur Ferry, what he was able to do against Zizou Bergs on court 18 the other day, where he fought back from a double breakdown in one set and a breakdown in the final set to be able to turn that match around. So fair play to him.
4: Yeah, and I think the big question tomorrow on centre court is who are the crowd going to be behind in that match? And the local boy in Ferry, and you're right, he literally can walk down the hill from his house. Or Dimitrov, who the story of Dimitrov is, we love a story here, and a little bit of an underdog in some ways in this tournament because of what he's gone through. But his style of tennis is so exciting, and we should really savour the moments that we get to see that single-handed backhand and the slice and the way that he just changes things up all the time. Again, a fantastic match that we're going to get to see on middle of the day there on centre court. And for Ferry, well, he's just got to enjoy every moment of it. Just let go. He's been playing fantastically well. He's got an amazing resilience, and he's going to put a lot of balls back in the court for Dimitrov.
3: Well, I know that Grigor's going to enjoy it on centre court. Don't worry about that. Then an interesting match. Yuri Lehechka taking on Sasha Zverev. This is going to be an interesting match because I like what Lehechka has done. I mean, he's got some solid grass court form coming into this one. Up against Zverev, coming off Roland Garros. It's been so far so good. Yes, he was pushed by Alexander Bloks in round number one, but he's gotten things going from there. He knows that this is a real danger match because Lehechka's rise over the last couple of years through the rankings has been nothing short of sensational, and he's eyeing off a big scalp again. We know he can be a big match player, so we'll see how that one plays out. On the number one court, Alex Dimonor will play Flavio Cobolli, so a lot of Australian interest that will be tuning in for that one. Cobolli, well, has he had the tournament and a half, really? He's had to go the long way around several times, but he's found a way through.

0: Alex de Minaur. It's an interesting one, Claire, because notionally he should be the favourite, particularly because we're playing on grass. But it's that ability to get himself into a quarterfinal. So he's going to play this fourth round match and then see what he can do beyond that. But this is going to be a huge challenge against Cabolli.
1: Yeah, absolutely it is. And Cabolli's not going to sit back. He's going to be looking to rip that forehand. And de Minaur is going to look to try to make as many balls back in the court. And yeah, that one is very interesting. Alex de Minaur, a big favourite here. He's obviously got a wedding coming up.
0: Yes, he does.
1: And he's kind of giving himself that he's half British.
0: That promises plenty, as does Madison Keys and Linda Noskova. Madison Keys, the 26th seed, taking on the 9th seed in Linda Noskova. Both of them having three set battles to get to the fourth round. Any idea on how this one's going to play out?
1: Oh, again, Noskova has been so good as well in the build-up to this event. Her serve is incredible, and she hits the ball a little bit flatter on the ground. It's going to be a test for Madison Keys, and I think for people watching that match, they'll obviously know more of Madison Keys, the Grand Slam champion. But Noskova is a little bit of a dark horse in this tournament, and she comes onto the court just with so many weapons that could hurt the American.
0: Well, we'll see how that one plays out. And then the final match on the number one court. This is going to be fun. Let's get the popcorn out for Taylor Fritz and Alexander Bublik, because, well, Fritz, I think he was my pick for the title just purely because of the grass court prowess. Done nothing wrong in this preparation other than actually get over the line to win titles. But, you know, he's been working his way through the draw, pushed by Lorenzo Sonnegol. He's only just dropped the one set on the way through. Alexander Bublik, I am really impressed with. That match with Tiafo was absolutely sensational. 6-3 in the final set. And I like the way that Bublik is approaching things now. He was asked on court whether he was a changed man. He said, well, what do you think, everyone? And I'm putting up my hand going, yes, absolutely. Because he does the stuff that's not so flashy. He does the hard work. He can grind when he needs to. He doesn't need to do the underarm serving and all the other stuff. It appears from time to time, but he does the day in, day out work. And that's what's getting him to this stage, and he's got a lot of belief. It's going to be a fun match, Claire, whichever way you look at it.
1: Yeah, it certainly is. And I think for Bublik, the fact that he's playing third on again, he's got more time to recover from that match against a TFO. And it's an evening match, and I think that just shows that we all expect something really big from this match. Taylor Fritz, that bottom half of the draw is quite open for him. You're talking about him potentially as a winner of this title. He certainly looks like he could potentially come through the bottom half of the draw, but that puts pressure onto the American. So very, very tight match, but it's going to be a lot of big serving.
0: And a lot of fun too. Well, we've given you our predictions for how things will play out on Monday, but we want to continue to hear from you throughout the championships, and loads of you have been getting in touch. Thank you so much from wherever you are around the world corresponding. 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You can also find us on TikTok to see what we're up to behind the scenes and some of the famous faces that we've been speaking to. 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A reminder, we'll be on air from 10 a.m. UK time until the end of play on the Wimbledon website and app, as well as in the local area on 87.7 FM. But until then, goodbye.
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0: 19 and on the Wimbledon radio channel throughout day 7 here at the Championships. I'm Peter Mercado, welcoming you to the broadcast centre roof, where I'm joined by Claire Curran to look back on the best of the day's action and previewing what's ahead tomorrow. Now, matches are still unfolding as we record, so for all the results and the full order of play for Monday, make sure you head to wimbledon.com or check out the Wimbledon app. Claire, welcome. Lovely to see you. It has been a beautiful day weather-wise again, and there is so much going on as we work through the fourth round of matches.
1: Yeah, it's been a brilliant day, and the weather, it's just heating up even more, isn't it? We have a beautiful evening here, Peter, and the broadcasting roof, and I'm very, very happy about it, enjoying spending time with you. But today was a really interesting day to me, because especially when I looked at the women's side of the draw, all four matches, I felt that 8 players in that draw, every single one of them potentially could walk away with the Wimbledon title. It wasn't to be. 4 of them are out. We had some fantastic matches on that side, but it really heated up today, not just outside, but on the court.
0: Absolutely. We'll get to the women's side of things in a moment, but the start of round 4 delivered us our first set of quarterfinalists, and the first match on centre court saw this man progress to the last 8 at Wimbledon for the 17th time. Match point, Djokovic. 40-love. The serve. He's serving, volleying. He's going to play the forehand drop volley, and it's going to be superb. Well, he had his ups and downs in that match. A nice smile and a hug for his opponents. But Novak Djokovic is through to the quarterfinals of the Championships for the 17th time. He's 9th in a row. 3 hours and 25 minutes on court. Djokovic wins 7-6, 6-3, 3-6, 6-3 over Roman Safiulin.
2: Another hard-fought win. Roman started very well. I mean, very aggressive. You know, I didn't feel maybe so comfortable from back of the court. I knew it's going to be a challenge staying in the rally with him, particularly from that end, you know, where you played against the wind pretty much the whole match. So, just very solid player. You know, I respect him a lot. I played him in different surfaces, never on grass though. And he has had some great wins this week. Wish him good luck for the rest of the season. He should be proud of the performance he had today.
0: Brilliant commentary there. Djokovic speaking after a hard-fought win over qualifier Roman Safiulin. Well, he just keeps racking up the milestones. His 17th quarterfinal here at Wimbledon. He's 9th in a row. Remarkable longevity. And, of course, he's beaten Roger Federer's record for the most men's singles matches won at Wimbledon. His 106th win. His 66th major quarterfinal. I could keep going on and on and on, Claire. He wasn't playing his best tennis. He freely admits that. Absolutely. It was not right at 100% for him. He was annoyed, frustrated at times, but he still managed to get through in 4. And yet again, we say Novak Djokovic into the second week of Wimbledon.
1: Yeah, but you don't hear him too often throughout his career saying that wasn't the level that he wants to be playing at. I thought that was actually quite interesting from him. And I don't know whether or not at this point he's bored isn't the right word. It's definitely not the right word to use with him, but he needs a greater challenge. He needs something that's really going to get him firing. That's going to come, obviously, as this tournament progresses in the next week. But it was just a normal day at the office for him. I didn't think at the start of the match, the first 2 sets, I actually didn't think he was moving particularly well. I thought for him, you don't say that very often. The ball speed wasn't as I would like to see it from him, but he turned that around and he improved.
0: Shout out to Roman Safiulin as well. I mean, the end of last year, he had to stop after the US Open, cut his season short with injury. He tumbled outside the world's top 100. He was really questioning whether he had a place in the sport anymore. He's been working on the Challenger Tour. He struggled to get match wins on the main ATP Tour. Qualified into Roland Garros. Yes, he lost in the opening round. Epic match with Casper Ruud. Qualifies here into Wimbledon. Then has the big win over Rublev first off, and he kept it going. That straight sets win over Joao Fonseca to give him this opportunity. And he put up a great account of himself in that match. He'd managed to take a set from Djokovic. It was just in those crucial moments, particularly in the first set, where he did have the advantage that he just got a little bit passive. He just backed off a little bit from what he was actually doing. But it's great to see him out here on the big stage. He's now inside the world's top 100, which is fantastic news for him. But from a Djokovic perspective, I guess the question you're going to be asked 13,000 times over the next

0: week is, can he go all the way? What have you seen his first week in terms of his credentials to be able to win the title?
1: I think that every single person in this draw he's capable of beating, but I think the person that he's going to have to really elevate his game and play the best tennis, if not one of the best matches of his life to get through, will be Jannik Sinner. And we know that, we expect that, and he's going to know that as well. So I think for Djokovic, the most important thing is being fresh at the very end of this tournament. He knows now that it wouldn't be Alcaraz and it wouldn't be Sinner that he'd have to beat to win this tournament. But he's certainly going to have to elevate his game if he's going to get through him.
0: Now, the other results in the men's singles at the time of recording here, there are matches still going on. So at the point of recording, Anjelija Sima and Davidovich Fokina are into a fifth set on the number one court. Sinner and Mochizuki have just started on centre court, and Hurkacz and Struff are navigating their way through a fourth set on the number two court. So we'll turn our attention to the ladies' singles, because also on centre court in what was billed as a blockbuster clash, another upset occurred when Naomi Osaka beat world number one Aryna Sabalenka in straight sets.
2: Is there any way back for the world number one here? Match point number two. Forehand return from Osaka up the line. Backhand into the net from Aryna Sabalenka. The world number one has fallen here on centre court to surely the finest performance of Naomi Osaka's grass court career. A magnificent performance from Naomi Osaka.
3: I think it was a really fun match. I'm really grateful for that. Even if I lost, I would still think it was a great match. No, it was really fun. And, you know, for me, this court is so special. This is the first match I've won on this court, so. It means a lot, and thank you guys so much. I really appreciated the atmosphere, and my mom's over there. She's... I was saying, like, she cooks a lot, and I feel like her cooking is powering me, so Mom, I would really appreciate another meal tonight. Thank you so much.
0: So this will be Osaka's first time in a Wimbledon quarterfinal. She doesn't tend to lose once she makes it to the quarterfinal stage, does she, Claire? But what a match this was. Right from the very start, I felt that Osaka had control of the contest and a bit more competitive in the second set. But again, just Osaka had the control.
1: She certainly did. She took control. She had a better court position. She was on top of the baseline. She was redirecting her ground strokes, particularly her backhand down the line. She was going backhand down the line into the forehand of Sabalenka. It was too deep. Sabalenka's swing was too big on that forehand, and she dominated. She didn't start off the match serving particularly well, but in the second set, the serve was really firing. The points that she's winning behind that serve, she's dropping so few points whenever she lands that first serve. But I was really impressed with the way she played the big moments. 21 tie breaks Sabalenka had won consecutively here at Wimbledon, and she dismantled her in that tiebreaker in the second set. It was a really good, probably one of Osaka's best ever performances.
0: A word on Aryna Sabalenka, Claire, because obviously you were watching and commentating on that match today, and what she has brought to the table here. Obviously the big disappointment that we saw in Roland Garros and high hopes here at SW19, but she's out in the fourth round now, albeit to a fantastic Grand Slam champion in Naomi Osaka. But the year hasn't quite played out the way that Aryna Sabalenka would have liked it.
1: I agree. I think she would have liked this year to at least have come away with Wimbledon or the French Open, a Grand Slams that she hadn't won. Maybe she put a lot of pressure on herself to achieve that. But today, when she walks off the court, I think she's just got to put her hands up and say, look, I lost actually to a better player today. Naomi Osaka, in every single element of the tennis match, just was better. There's not much you can do about that. I actually thought that it would take for Sabalenka to lose this match or lose here at Wimbledon. I actually thought that it would be somebody that made a lot of balls, that wasn't that aggressive, that forced her, you know, she hit unforced errors. It wasn't like that at all. She played against somebody who really forced her into the errors that she made.
0: Well, Osaka moves on to a quarterfinal with Karolina Muchová, who had a win in the all-Czech battle, the took out the 2024 champion, Barbora Krejci.

0: Vukova, 7-5, 5-7, 6-3. Tight contest, that one, particularly in the second set. And Mukova's serving stats are off the scale, Claire. So this is going to be a real test for Osaka in the next round, because she's going to have to find a way through that Mukova serve, which has basically almost been impenetrable through this event.
1: It is, and she's got so much variety behind her serve, Mukova. She can come in, she can make you feel awkward on the court because she plays with different slices and different spins. She won the lead-up tournament as well in Bad Homburg, so she comes into this event with so much confidence. And to beat Krejcikova, who's kind of a master of making you feel uncomfortable on the grass courts, that was an excellent win for her today. She's expended a little bit more energy, and she's going to play against a player in Osaka in the next round who comes up with a very different style of tennis. She's going to have to get ready for that speed that's going to come at her quickly on the court.
0: I'll tell you what's interesting here, Glenn, just as a general sort of overview of the women's side, is I saw this on Twitter. Matt Trelope, who writes for Tennis Australia and the Tennis Magazine, Australian Tennis Magazine, reminds us that there are four players in the Wimbledon women's singles who have won a lead-up event. It's actually five, because Noskova won in Berlin, Bushkova won in Nottingham, Vukova won in Bad Homburg, as you mentioned, Madison Keys won in Eastbourne, and Alex Iala is the other one who won a title in Birmingham. It wasn't on the main WTA, it was a little level below, but you've got five players who have got great lead-in form, and they've made their way through to this stage of the tournament.
1: Well, it's a great advertisement, isn't it, for those lead-up tournaments and the importance of playing. At the end of the day, I guess what we will want to see is it one of those players who's going to win the title here at Wimbledon? That's the question.
0: Yeah, well, that's the big question, isn't it? Now, Jessica Pegula, now her title hopes have been done no harm. She had to come from behind, though, to defeat the young star, Iva Jovic. She will play the winner of the match that's coming up a bit later on from when we're recording this episode. That's the match between Belinda Bencic and Coco Gauff. So, Jessica Pegula getting through. We obviously were out and about doing other things, but so far so good for Pegula. Yes, it was three sets. Probably an expectation it was going to be that she was playing Iva Jovic, but she now gets herself safely into the quarterfinals and can build again in the second week.
1: Well, that was the first real challenge for Pegula, and Jovic is a wonderful young player who I thought actually could go all the way to the title. She has the game to do that. And Jovic came out in that first set today. She was so aggressive, and she caught Pegula on the back foot, but Pegula, using her experience that we know that she has, she just got her way back into that match. She put a lot of balls back into the court. She was very, very consistent. And you could see actually from the reaction of Pegula after. She doesn't normally give that much away, but she was absolutely thrilled to get through. And she's going to have to start really believing now that she can win this title.
0: Yeah, it's going to be a fascinating week coming up as we move through to the quarterfinal stage here at Wimbledon. Now, here at Wimbledon Radio, we're all about bringing you the behind the scenes from around the grounds, and today was no exception. Our reporter Lindsay Hooper caught up with two of this year's ball kids.
2: Every year, you see the ball boys and ball girls from local schools and surrounding areas introduced on the show courts, but also doing their duties around the grounds at Wimbledon. And it's a perfect opportunity for me to give you some further insight into what goes into that process, because I have a ball boy and a ball girl with me now. June is from Wimbledon High School. Hello to June.
3: Hi.
2: And I've also got Joe with me from Southborough School.
4: Hello.
2: So tell me both, what's the process like to become a ball boy or a ball girl? Because it sounds like it's quite hard.
3: Yeah, well, it kind of differs from school to school. So first you have to like get through your school trials, and once you get through your school trials, a certain amount of people from each school get selected to go to the Wimbledon trials. And if you get accepted, you get accepted into the training program that runs from January until the championships.
2: So what were the key skills, Joe, that you think you had to show in order to be asked to come and do this eventually?
4: I think our rolling had to be on point, and sort of our feeding and our posture, because we've got to keep that stance for a very long time during the championships. But also, like I said, rolling and being fast on court, and sort of having that availability to just, you know,
2: be able to be quick and respond and react, because we've seen that as well, because you don't know what's going to happen in tennis, do you? You're always watching.
4: Yeah, it's very fast, and we got to like be alert all of the time, look at the scoreboards, and it's just like a lot to take in, but we can take it because we're ball boys and girls.
2: You are, and you're going to have this forever to be able to say. I mean, the precision, you must have to practice so many hours.

0: has that been like?
1: It's been a lot. So you only have 2.5 hours of training a week, but you do practice every day, whether it's lunch or break. Even if you have 10 minutes at school, you're just practicing your rolling with your friends, trying to get everything as precise as possible for that training to be the best that you possibly can.
0: And you spoke about the posture. I mean, as I'm stood here with you now, you're both standing with your back straight, your shoulders back. It's brilliant posture, and we see that in the way you return the ball. Is that one of your favourite parts?
2: Yeah, I think that's one of my favourite parts, but it's really hard to actually keep that posture because your back gets achy and stuff and your arms sort of feel stiff, but you just got to keep it because you got to keep that momentum with everything, your rolling, your posture and your stance on court.
0: So which courts have you both been working on, and have you heard the applause when you've come out?
1: We've mainly been working on these international courts here, so that's 14 to 17 and then the grid. So we haven't had a chance to go on show courts yet, but hopefully we'll be able to later. And yeah, you can hear the like energy is insane. You can hear the clapping from centre court and everything. It's the energy is really cool.
0: I think the crowd really love you all, don't they?
2: Yeah, I think they appreciate us a lot, I think. But yeah, the main part of our jobs at Wimbledon is really hard. And yeah, the players, I think, appreciate us as well, but they've got to stay focused on court.
0: You have been doing a splendid job because I've been watching. Trust me, I've been watching. Can I also ask if behind the scenes you get spoken to by any of the players or what you get to see?
1: We don't really get spoken to by much of the players. Our job is kind of to stay silent in the background. Like, we don't want to be noticed too much, but we do occasionally see players like walking from centre court or to centre court, and like just seeing players like that, it's really cool.
0: Is the most nerve-wracking moment when it's change of balls?
2: The ball change we've rehearsed many times, so I think we fully know our knowledge is to the limit with the ball change, but yeah, it mostly goes smooth. But yeah, even just a little slip can potentially make it not the best ball change, but yeah, I think it still normally goes to plan.
0: You've nailed all of them though. You must have some very proud family members as well. Have they been able to come and watch and support?
1: Yeah, they get 2 grounds tickets per BBG. So yeah, they have come to watch. Mine came to watch yesterday, so it was really cool, yeah.
0: What did they say to you afterwards?
1: They were just like, it's so interesting to see like the pro, because they've been with me through the entire process and just seeing like the final outcome, it's been really exciting for them.
0: And for you?
2: Yeah, my mum and dad came on the Monday, the first day, and they were just to see it is amazing. Just the process that goes into the Wimbledon, how organised it is. And yeah, I'm really proud to hear that.
0: We're looking over some of the courts that you work on right now whilst you're on a bit of downtime. Have you been taking it? I bet you've been watching none of the tennis from up here and all about the ball boys and ball girls. How have they been doing?
1: They've been doing amazingly, as is expected from them. Yeah, just watching everyone here is so amazing, whether on show court or not on show court, everyone is just as important, and just seeing everyone's work is really exciting.
0: And how much did Wimbledon take your breath away the very first day when you saw all of the flowers, all of the setup, everything getting organised?
2: Yeah, it's far beyond what I imagined, really. But I'd never been to Wimbledon, so just to see it for the first time was something special.
0: You both get to now say on your CVs, you won't even know what a CV is yet because you don't need one, but you'll be able to say you were a Wimbledon ball boy and ball girl. How proud are you of that moment?
1: I'm so proud. I've been working. I didn't get in year 9, so I've been working since the beginning of year 9. That's almost 2 years to this goal, and seeing it finally come true has been one of the most memorable things ever.
0: Brilliant. Well, thank you for the tremendous job that you've both been doing. June and Joe, I'm going to let you get on your way. I bet you don't get many breaks.
1: Yeah, we get quite a few breaks.
0: Oh, do you? You go and get a breather. Well, go and take in some of the grounds around Wimbledon and continue the good work.
2: Thank you very much.
1: Yeah, thank you.
3: So we're officially into the second week. Let's take a look, Claire, at the order of play for tomorrow. And let's start off on centre court. Jasmine Paolini and Alex Iala. Iala is building the crowd support, not just with the Filipino fans who have travelled and travel everywhere to watch her play, but she's in action against Paolini. You have the whole centre court thing. That's gone because she's already played a match on centre court against someone who's reached a final here. This is a fascinating match coming up.
4: This one I'm really looking forward to. I'm absolutely delighted to see Paolini back on centre court. Obviously, she went all the way to the final a couple of years ago, and I think that one there is going to be an absolute blockbuster of a match. Iala, I mean, she's been a sensation this year, and the following that she has in the Philippines is just off the chart. So, look, we're looking forward to that first one on centre court.
3: Work out how many millions in the Philippines will be watching that match. It'll probably be the most watched tennis match in the Philippines, probably ever, I'd say. I'd hazard a guess. I haven't done any research on that, but I reckon I'm making a safe prediction there. Then we've got the Battle of the Wildcards, Grigor Dimitrov and Arthur Ferry. Arthur, travelling from just up the road here, will just probably

0: walk down to the club and just wander in and say, hello, everyone, I'm here. I've got a booking on centre court. But Grigor Dimitrov, you talked about in that previous match, Claire, that you're so happy to see Jesmyn Paolini making it through to this stage. I'm so happy to see Grigor Dimitrov make it through to this stage. With the tennis that he is playing, he's had to go the long way around to rebuild his ranking again, and he's so passionate about the sport that he just wants to keep going and really prove a point here. How do you see this one playing out? I mean, notionally, you would say Dimitrov would have to be the strong favourite, but boy, I was impressed with Arthur Ferry, what he was able to do against Zizou Bergs on court 18 the other day, where he fought back from a double breakdown in one set and a breakdown in the final set to be able to turn that match around. So fair play to him.
1: Yeah, and I think the big question tomorrow on centre court is who are the crowd going to be behind in that match? And the local boy in Ferry, and you're right, he literally can walk down the hill from his house. Or Dimitrov, who the story of Dimitrov is, we love a story here, and a little bit of an underdog in some ways in this tournament because of what he's gone through. But his style of tennis is so exciting, and we should really savour the moments that we get to see that single-handed backhand and the slice and the way that he just changes things up all the time. Again, a fantastic match that we're going to get to see on middle of the day there on centre court. And for Ferry, well, he's just got to enjoy every moment of it. Just let go. He's been playing fantastically well. He's got an amazing resilience, and he's going to put a lot of balls back in the court for Dimitrov.
0: Well, you know that Grigor's going to enjoy it on centre court. Don't worry about that. Then an interesting match. Yuri Lehechka taking on Sasha Zverev. This is going to be an interesting match because I like what Lehechka has done. I mean, he's got some solid grass court form coming into this one. Up against Zverev, coming off Roland Garros. It's been so far so good. Yes, he was pushed by Alexander Bloks in round number one, but he's gotten things going from there. He knows that this is a real danger match because Lehechka's rise over the last couple of years through the rankings has been nothing short of sensational, and he's eyeing off a big scalp again. We know he can be a big match player, so we'll see how that one plays out. On the number one court, Alex Dimonor will play Flavio Cobolli, so a lot of Australian interest that will be tuning in for that one. Cobolli, well, has he had the tournament and a half, really? He's had to go the long way around several times, but he's found a way through. Alex Dimonor, it's an interesting one, Claire, because notionally, he should be the favourite, particularly because we're playing on grass. But it's that ability to get himself into a quarterfinal. So he's going to play this fourth round match and then see what he can do beyond that. But this is going to be a huge challenge against Cobolli.
1: Yeah, absolutely it is. And Cobolli's not going to sit back. He's going to be looking to rip that forehand. And Dimonor is going to look to try to make as many balls back in the court. And yeah, that one is very interesting. Alex Dimonor, a big favourite here. He's obviously got a wedding coming up.
0: Yes, he does.
1: And he's kind of giving himself that he's half British.
0: That promises plenty, as does Madison Keys and Linda Noskova. Madison Keys, the 26th seed, taking on the 9th seed in Linda Noskova. Both of them having three set battles to get to the fourth round. Any idea on how this one's going to play out?
1: Oh, again, Noskova has been so good as well in the build-up to this event. Her serve is incredible, and she hits the ball a little bit flatter on the ground. It's going to be a test for Madison Keys, and I think for people watching that match, they'll obviously know more of Madison Keys, the Grand Slam champion. But Noskova is a little bit of a dark horse in this tournament, and she comes onto the court just with so many weapons that could hurt the American.
0: Well, we'll see how that one plays out. And then the final match on the number one court. This is going to be fun. Let's get the popcorn out for Taylor Fritz and Alexander Bublik because, well, Fritz, I think he was my pick for the title just purely because of the grass court prowess. Done nothing wrong in this preparation other than actually get over the line to win titles. But, you know, he's been working his way through the draw, pushed by Lorenzo Sonego. He's only just dropped the one set on the way through. Alexander Bublik, I am really impressed with. That match with Tiafoe was absolutely sensational. 6-3 in the final set. And I like the way that Bublik is approaching things now. He was asked on court whether he was a changed man. He said, well, what do you think, everyone? And I'm putting up my hand going, yes, absolutely. Because he does the stuff that's not so flashy. He does the hard work. He can grind when he needs to. He doesn't need to do the underarm serving and all the other stuff. It appears from time to time. But he does the day-in, day-out work. And that's what's getting him to this stage, and he's got a lot of belief. It's going to be a fun match, Claire, whichever way you look at it. Yeah.

0: It certainly is. And I think for Bublik, the fact that he's playing third on again, he's got more time to recover from that match against TFO. And it's an evening match. And I think that just shows that we all expect something really big from this match. Taylor Fritz, that bottom half of the draw is quite open for him. You're talking about him potentially as a winner of this title. He certainly looks like he could potentially come through the bottom half of the draw. But that puts pressure onto the American. So very, very tight match, but it's going to be a lot of big serving.
1: And a lot of fun too. Well, we've given you our predictions for how things will play out on Monday, but we want to continue to hear from you throughout the championships, and loads of you have been getting in touch. Thank you so much from wherever you are around the world corresponding. 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You can also find us on TikTok to see what we're up to behind the scenes and some of the famous faces that we've been speaking to. Claire, thank you so much for your insight throughout the day here on the Wimbledon Radio Channel, and that will continue into week number two, and we've got plenty to come throughout Monday. A reminder, we'll be on air from 10 a.m. UK time until the end of play on the Wimbledon website and app, as well as in the local area on 87.7 FM. But until then, goodbye.
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1: 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I'm Peter Mercado, welcoming you to the Broadcast Centre roof, where I'm joined by Claire Curran to look back on the best of the day's action and previewing what's ahead tomorrow. Now, matches are still unfolding as we record, so for all the results and the full order of play for Monday, make sure you head to Wimbledon.com or check out the Wimbledon app. Claire, welcome. Lovely to see you. It has been a beautiful day weather-wise again, and there is so much going on as we work through the fourth round of matches.
0: Yeah, it's been a brilliant day, and the weather, it's just heating up even more, isn't it? We have a beautiful evening here, Peter, and the broadcasting roof, and I'm very, very happy about it, enjoying spending time with you. But today was a really interesting day to me, because especially when I looked at the women's side of the draw, all four matches, I felt that eight players in that draw, every single one of them potentially could walk away with the Wimbledon title. It wasn't to be. Four of them are out. We had some fantastic matches on that side, but it really heated up today, not just outside, but on the court.
1: Absolutely. We'll get to the women's side of things in a moment, but the start of round four delivered us our first set of quarterfinalists, and the first match on centre court saw this man progress to the last eight at Wimbledon for the 17th time. Match point, Djokovic. 40-love. The serve. He's serving volleying. He's going to play the forehand drop volley, and it's going to be superb. Well, he had his ups and downs in that match. A nice smile and a hug for his opponents. But Novak Djokovic is through to the quarterfinals of the championships for the 17th time. He's ninth in a row. 3 hours and 25 minutes on court. Djokovic wins 7-6, 6-3, 3-6, 6-3 over Roman Safiulin.
4: Another hard-fought win. Roman started very well. I mean, very aggressive. You know, I didn't feel maybe so comfortable from back of the court. I knew it's going to be a challenge staying in the rally with him, particularly from that end, you know, where you played against the wind pretty much the whole match. So just very solid player. You know, I respect him a lot. I've not, you know, I played him in different surfaces, never

0: Grasdo, and he has had some great wins this week. Wish him good luck for the rest of the season. He should be proud of the performance here today.
1: Brilliant commentary there. Djokovic speaking after a hard-fought win over qualifier Roman Safiulin. Well, he just keeps racking up the milestones. His 17th quarterfinal here at Wimbledon. His 9th in a row. Remarkable longevity. And, of course, he's beaten Roger Federer's record for the most men's singles matches won at Wimbledon. His 106th win. His 66th major quarterfinal. I could keep going on and on and on, Claire. He wasn't playing his best tennis. He freely admits that. Absolutely. It was not right at 100% for him. He was annoyed, frustrated at times, but he still managed to get through in four. And yet again, we say Novak Djokovic into the second week of Wimbledon.
2: Yeah, but you don't hear him too often throughout his career saying that that wasn't the level that he wants to be playing at. I thought that was actually quite interesting from him. And I don't know whether or not at this point he's bored isn't the right word. It's definitely not the right word to use with him, but he needs a greater challenge. He needs something that's really going to get him firing. That's going to come, obviously, as this tournament progresses in the next week. But it was just a normal day at the office for him. I didn't think at the start of the match, the first two sets, I actually didn't think he was moving particularly well. I thought for him, you don't say that very often. The ball speed wasn't as I would like to see it from him, but he turned that around and he improved.
1: Shout out to Roman Safiulin as well. I mean, the end of last year, he had to stop after the US Open, cut his season short with injury. He tumbled outside the world's top 100. He was really questioning whether he had a place in the sport anymore. He's been working on the Challenger Tour. He struggled to get match wins on the main ATP Tour. Qualified into Roland Garros. Yes, he lost in the opening round. Epic match with Casper Ruud. Qualifies here into Wimbledon. Then has the big win over Rublev first off, and he kept it going. That straight sets win over Joao Fonseca to give him this opportunity. And he put up a great account of himself in that match. He'd managed to take a set from Djokovic. It was just in those crucial moments, particularly in the first set, where he did have the advantage that he just got a little bit passive. He just backed off a little bit from what he was actually doing. But it's great to see him out here on the big stage. He's now inside the world's top 100, which is fantastic news for him. But from a Djokovic perspective, I guess the question you're going to be asked 13,000 times over the next week is, can he go all the way? Have you seen his first week in terms of his credentials to be able to win the title?
2: I think that every single person in this draw he's capable of beating. But I think the person that he's going to have to really elevate his game and play the best tennis, if not one of the best matches of his life to get through, will be Jannik Sinner. And we know that, we expect that, and he's going to know that as well. So I think for Djokovic, the most important thing is being fresh at the very end of this tournament. He knows now that it wouldn't be Alcaraz and it wouldn't be Sinner that he'd have to beat to win this tournament. But he's certainly going to have to elevate his game if he's going to get through him.
1: Now, the other results in the men's singles at the time of recording here, there are matches still going on. So at the point of recording, Ange Aliassime and Davide Tsvekina are into a fifth set on the number one court. Sinner and Mochizuki have just started on centre court, and Hurkacz and Struff are navigating their way through a fourth set on the number two court. So we'll turn our attention to the ladies' singles, because also on centre court in what was billed as a blockbuster clash, another upset occurred when Naomi Osaka beat world number one Aryna Sabalenka in straight sets.
3: Is there any way back for the world number one here? Match point number two. Forehand return from Osaka up the line. Backhand into the net from Aryna Sabalenka. The world number one has fallen here on centre court to surely the finest performance of Naomi Osaka's grass court career. A magnificent performance from Naomi Osaka.
4: I think it was a really fun match. I'm really grateful for that. Even if I lost, I would still think it was a great match. No, it was really fun. And, you know, for me, this court is so special. This is the first match I've won on this court, so. It means a lot, and thank you guys so much. I really appreciated the atmosphere, and my mom's over there. She's

0: like, she cooks a lot, and I feel like her cooking is powering me. So, Mom, I would really appreciate another meal tonight. Thank you so much.
1: So this will be Osaka's first time in a Wimbledon quarterfinal. She doesn't tend to lose once she makes it to the quarterfinal stage, does she, Claire? But what a match this was. Right from the very start, I felt that Osaka had control of the contest and a bit more competitive in the second set. But again, just Osaka had the control.
2: She certainly did. She took control. She had a better court position. She was on top of the baseline. She was redirecting her ground strokes, particularly her backhand down the line. She was going backhand down the line into the forehand of Sabalenka. It was too deep. Sabalenka's swing was too big on that forehand, and she dominated. She didn't start off the match serving particularly well, but in the second set, the serve was really firing. The points that she's winning behind that serve, she's dropping so few points whenever she lands that first serve. But I was really impressed with the way she played the big moments. 21 tie breaks Sabalenka had won consecutively here at Wimbledon, and she dismantled her in that tiebreaker in the second set. It was a really good, probably one of Osaka's best ever performances.
1: A word on Aryna Sabalenka, Claire, because obviously you were watching and commentating on that match today, and what she has brought to the table here. Obviously the big disappointment that we saw in Roland Garros and high hopes here at SW19, but she's out in the fourth round now, albeit to a fantastic Grand Slam champion in Naomi Osaka. But the year hasn't quite played out the way that Aryna Sabalenka would have liked it.
2: I agree. I think she would have liked this year to at least have come away with Wimbledon or the French Open, a Grand Slams that she hadn't won. Maybe she put a lot of pressure on herself to achieve that. But today, when she walks off the court, I think she's just got to put her hands up and say, look, I lost actually to a better player today. Naomi Osaka, in every single element of the tennis match, just was better. There's not much you can do about that. I actually thought that it would take for Sabalenka to lose this match, or lose here at Wimbledon. I actually thought that it would be somebody that made a lot of balls, that wasn't that aggressive, that forced her, you know, she hit unforced errors. It wasn't like that at all. She played against somebody who really forced her into the errors that she made.
1: Well, Osaka moves on to a quarterfinal with Karolina Muchová, who had a win in the all-Czech battle. She took out the 2024 champion, Barbora Krejcikova, 7-5, 5-7, 6-3. Tight contest, that one, particularly in the second set. And Mukova's serving stats are off the scale, Claire. So this is going to be a real test for Osaka in the next round, because she's going to have to find a way through that Mukova serve, which has basically almost been impenetrable through this event.
2: It is, and she's got so much variety behind her serve, Mukova. She can come in, she can make you feel awkward on the court because she plays with different slices and different spins. She won the lead-up tournament as well in Bad Homburg, so she comes into this event with so much confidence. And to beat Krejcikova, who's kind of a master of making you feel uncomfortable on the grass courts, that was an excellent win for her today. She's expended a little bit more energy, and she's going to play against a player in Osaka in the next round who comes up with a very different style of tennis. She's going to have to get ready for that speed that's going to come at her quickly on the court.
1: I'll tell you what's interesting here, Glenn, just as a general sort of overview of the women's side, is I saw this on Twitter. Matt Trelope, who writes for Tennis Australia and the tennis magazine, Australian Tennis Magazine, reminds us that there are four players in the Wimbledon women's singles who have won a lean-up event. It's actually five, because Noskova won in Berlin, Bushkova won in Nottingham, Muchová won in Bad Homburg, as you mentioned, Madison Keys won in Eastbourne, and Alex Iala is the other one who won a title in Birmingham. It wasn't on the main WTA, it was a little level below, but you've got five players who have got great lead-in form, and they've made their way through to this stage of the tournament.
2: Well, it's a great advertisement, isn't it, for those lead-up tournaments and the importance of playing. At the end of the day, I guess what we will want to see is it one of those players who's going to win the title here at Wimbledon? That's the question.
1: Yeah, well, that's the big question, isn't it? Now, Jessica Pegula, now her title hopes have been done no harm. She had to come from behind, though, to defeat the young star, Iva Jovic. She will play the winner of the match that's coming up a bit later on from when we're recording this episode. That's the match between Belinda Bencic and Coco Gauff. So, Jessica Pegula getting through. We obviously were out and about doing other things, but so far so good for Pegula. Yes, it was three sets. Probably an expectation it was going to be.

0: that she was playing, Ivy Jovic, but she now gets herself safely into the quarterfinals and can build again in the second week.
1: Well, that was the first real challenge for Pegula, and Jovic is a wonderful young player who I thought actually could go all the way to the title. She has the game to do that. And Jovic came out in that first set today. She was so aggressive, and she caught Pegula on the back foot, but Pegula, using her experience that we know that she has, she just got her way back into that match. She put a lot of balls back into the court. She was very, very consistent. And you could see actually from the reaction of Pegula after. She doesn't normally give that much away, but she was absolutely thrilled to get through. And she's going to have to start really believing now that she can win this title.
0: Yeah, it's going to be a fascinating week coming up as we move through to the quarterfinal stage here at Wimbledon. Now, here at Wimbledon Radio, we're all about bringing you the behind the scenes from around the grounds, and today was no exception. Our reporter Lindsay Hooper caught up with two of this year's ball kids.
2: Every year, you see the ball boys and ball girls from local schools and surrounding areas introduced on the show courts, but also doing their duties around the grounds at Wimbledon. And it's a perfect opportunity for me to give you some further insight into what goes into that process, because I have a ball boy and a ball girl with me now. June is from Wimbledon High School. Hello to June.
3: Hi.
2: And I've also got Joe with me from Southborough School.
4: Hello.
2: So tell me both, what's the process like to become a ball boy or a ball girl? Because it sounds like it's quite hard.
3: Yeah, well, it kind of differs from school to school. So first, you have to like get through your school trials. And once you get through your school trials, a certain amount of people from each school get selected to go to the Wimbledon trials. And if you get accepted, you get accepted into the training program that runs from January until the championships.
2: So what were the key skills, Joe, that you think you had to show in order to be asked to come and do this eventually?
4: I think our rolling had to be on point, and sort of our feeding and our posture, because we got to keep that stance for a very long time during the championships. But also, like I said, rolling and being fast on court and sort of having that availability to just, you know...
2: be able to be quick and respond and react, because we've seen that as well, because you don't know what's going to happen in tennis, do you? You're always watching.
4: Yeah, it's very fast, and we got to like be alert all of the time, look at the scoreboards, and it's just like a lot to take in, but we can take it because we're ball boys and girls.
2: You are, and you're going to have this forever to be able to say. I mean, the precision, you must have to practice so many hours. What has that been like?
3: It's been a lot. So you only have 2.5 hours of training a week, but you do practice every day, whether it's lunch or break, even if you have 10 minutes at school. You're just practicing your rolling with your friends, trying to get everything as precise as possible for that training to be the best that you possibly can.
2: And you spoke about the posture. I mean, as I'm stood here with you now, you're both standing with your back straight, your shoulders back. It's brilliant posture, and we see that, and the way you return the ball. Is that one of your favourite parts?
4: Yeah, I think that's one of my favourite parts, but it's really hard to actually keep that posture, because your back gets achy and stuff, and your arms sort of feel stiff, but you just got to keep it, because you got to keep that momentum with everything, your rolling, your posture and your stance on court.
2: So which courts have you both been working on, and have you heard the applause when you've come out?
3: We've mainly been working on these international courts here, so that's 14 to 17, and then the grid. So we haven't had a chance to go on show courts yet, but hopefully we'll be able to later. And yeah, you can hear the like energy is insane. You can hear the clapping from centre court and everything. It's just, the energy is really cool.
2: I think the crowd really love you all, don't they?
4: Yeah, I think they appreciate us a lot, I think. But yeah, the main part of our jobs at Wimbledon is really hard. And yeah, the players, I think, appreciate us as well, but they've got to stay focused on court.
2: You have been doing a splendid job, because I've been watching. Trust me, I've been watching. Can I also ask if, behind the scenes, you get spoken to by any of the players, or what you get to see?
3: We don't really get spoken to very much of the players. Our job is kind of to stay silent in the background. Like, we don't want to be noticed too much, but we do occasionally see players like walking from centre court or to centre court, and like just seeing players like that, it's really cool.
2: Is the most nerve-wracking moment when it's change of balls?
4: The ball change we've rehearsed many times, so I think we fully know our knowledge is to the limit with the ball change, but yeah, it mostly goes smooth. But yeah, even just a little slip can potentially make it not the best ball change, but yeah, I think it still normally goes to plan.
2: You've nailed all of them though. You must have some very proud family members as well. Have they been able to come and watch and support?
3: Yeah, they get 2 grounds tickets per BBG. So yeah, they have come to watch. Mine came to watch yesterday, so it was really cool, yeah.
2: What did they say to you afterwards?
3: They were just like, it's so interesting to see like the pro, because they've been with me through the entire process, and just seeing like the final outcome, it's been really exciting for them.
2: And for you?
4: Yeah, my mum and dad came on the Monday, the first day.

0: And they were just to see it is amazing, just the process that goes into the Wimbledon, how organised it is. And yeah, I'm really proud to hear that.
1: We're looking over some of the courts that you work on right now whilst you're on a bit of downtime. Have you been taking it? I bet you've been watching none of the tennis from up here and all about the ball boys and ball girls. How

0: Imagine, really. But I'd never been to Wimbledon, so just to see it for the first time was something special.
1: You both get to now say on your CVs, you won't even know what a CV is yet because you don't need one, but you'll be able to say you were a Wimbledon ball boy and ball girl. How proud are you of that moment?
2: I'm so proud. I've been working. I didn't get in year nine, so I've been working since the beginning of year nine. That's almost 2 years to this goal, and seeing it finally come true has been one of the most memorable things ever.
1: Brilliant. Well, thank you for the tremendous job that you've both been doing. June and Joe, I'm going to let you get on your way. I bet you don't get many breaks.
2: Yeah, we get quite a few breaks.
1: Oh, do you? You go and get a breather. Well, go and take in some of the grounds around Wimbledon and continue the good work.
0: Thank you very much.
2: Yeah, thank you.
3: So we're officially into the second week. Let's take a look, Claire, at the order of play for tomorrow. And let's start off on centre court. Jasmine Paolini and Alex Iala. Iala is building the crowd support, not just with the Filipino fans who have travelled and travel everywhere to watch her play, but she's in action against Paolini. You have the whole centre court thing. That's gone because she's already played a match on centre court against someone who's reached a final here. This is a fascinating match coming up.
4: This one I'm really looking forward to. I'm absolutely delighted to see Paolini back on centre court. Obviously, she went all the way to the final a couple of years ago, and I think that one there is going to be an absolute blockbuster of a match. Iala, I mean, she's been a sensation this year, and the following that she has in the Philippines is just off the chart. So, look, we're looking forward to that first one on centre court.
3: Work out how many millions in the Philippines will be watching that match. It'll probably be the most watched tennis match in the Philippines probably ever, I'd say. I'd hazard a guess. I haven't done any research on that, but I reckon I'm making a safe prediction there. Then we've got the Battle of the Wildcards, Grigor Dimitrov and Arthur Ferry. Arthur, travelling from just up the road here, will just probably walk down to the club and just wander in and say, hello, everyone, I'm here. I've got a booking on centre court. But Grigor Dimitrov, you talked about in that previous match, Claire, that you're so happy to see Jasmine Paolini make it through to this stage. I'm so happy to see Grigor Dimitrov make it through to this stage. With the tennis that he is playing, he's had to go the long way around to rebuild his ranking again, and he's so passionate about the sport that he just wants to keep going and really prove a point here. How do you see this one playing out? I mean, notionally you would say Dimitrov would have to be the strong favourite, but boy, I was impressed with Arthur Ferry, what he was able to do against Zizou Bergs on court 18 the other day, where he fought back from a double breakdown in one set and a breakdown in the final set to be able to turn that match around. So fair play to him.
4: Yeah, and I think the big question tomorrow on centre court is who are the crowd going to be behind in that match? And the local boy in Ferry, and you're right, he literally can walk down the hill from his house. Or Dimitrov, who the story of Dimitrov is, we love a story here, and a little bit of an underdog in some ways in this tournament because of what he's gone through. But his style of tennis is so exciting, and we should really savour the moments that we get to see that single-handed backhand and the slice and the way that he just changes things up all the time. Again, a fantastic match that we're going to get to see on middle of the day there on centre court. And for Ferry, well, he's just got to enjoy every moment of it. Just let go. He's been playing fantastically well. He's got an amazing resilience, and he's going to put a lot of balls back in the court for Dimitrov.
3: Well, you know that Grigor's going to enjoy it on centre court. Don't worry about that. Then an interesting match. Yuri Lehechka taking on Sasha Zverev. This is going to be an interesting match because I like what Lehechka has done. I mean, he's got some solid grass court form coming into this one. Up against Zverev, coming off Roland Garros. It's been so far so good. Yes, he was pushed by Alexander Blocks in round number one, but he's gotten things going from there. He knows that this is a real danger match because Lehechka's rise over the last couple of years through the rankings has been nothing short of sensational, and he's eyeing off a big scalp again. We know he can be a big match player, so we'll see how that one plays out. On the number one court, Alex Dimonor will play Flavio Cobolli, so a lot of Australian interest that will be tuning in for that one. Cobolli, well, has he had the tournament and a half, really? He's had to go the long way around several times, but he's found a way through. Alex Dimonor, it's an interesting one, Claire, because notionally, he should be the favourite, particularly because we're playing on grass. But it's that ability to get himself into a quarterfinal. So he's going to play this fourth round match and then see what he can do beyond that. But this is going to be a huge challenge against Cabolli.
4: Yeah, absolutely it is. And Cabolli's not going to sit back. He's going to be looking to rip that forehand. And Dimonor is going to look to try to make as many balls back in the court. And yeah, that one is very interesting.

0: Alex Diminor a big favourite here. He's obviously got a wedding coming up.
1: Yes, he does.
0: And he's kind of giving himself that he's half British.
1: That promises plenty, as does Madison Keys and Linda Noskova. Madison Keys, the 26th seed, taking on the 9th seed in Linda Noskova. Both of them having three set battles to get to the fourth round. Any idea on how this one's going to play out?
0: Oh, again, Noskova has been so good as well in the build-up to this event. Her serve is incredible, and she hits the ball a little bit flatter on the ground. It's going to be a test for Madison Keys, and I think for people watching that match, they'll obviously know more of Madison Keys, the Grand Slam champion. But Noskova is a little bit of a dark horse in this tournament, and she comes onto the court just with so many weapons that could hurt the American.
1: Well, we'll see how that one plays out. And then the final match on the number one court. This is going to be fun. Let's get the popcorn out for Taylor Fritz and Alexander Bublik, because, well, Fritz, I think he was my pick for the title just purely because of the grass court prowess. Done nothing wrong in this preparation other than actually get over the line to win titles. But, you know, he's been working his way through the draw, pushed by Lorenzo Sonego. He's only just dropped the one set on the way through. Alexander Bublik, I am really impressed with. That match with Tiafo was absolutely sensational. 6-3 in the final set. And I like the way that Bublik is approaching things now. He was asked on court whether he was a changed man. He said, well, what do you think, everyone? And I'm putting up my hand going, yes, absolutely. Because he does the stuff that's not so flashy. He does the hard work. He can grind when he needs to. He doesn't need to do the underarm serving and all the other stuff. It appears from time to time, but he does the day in, day out work. And that's what's getting him to this stage, and he's got a lot of belief. It's going to be a fun match, Claire, whichever way you look at it.
0: It certainly is, and I think for Bublik, the fact that he's playing third on again, he's got more time to recover from that match against TFO, and it's an evening match, and I think that just shows that we all expect something really big from this match. Taylor Fritz, that bottom half of the draw is quite open for him. You're talking about him potentially as a winner of this title. He certainly looks like he could potentially come through the bottom half of the draw, but that puts pressure onto the American. So very, very tight match, but it's going to be a lot of big serving.
1: And a lot of fun too. Well, we've given you our predictions for how things will play out on Monday, but we want to continue to hear from you throughout the championships, and loads of you have been getting in touch. Thank you so much from wherever you are around the world corresponding. If you would like to get your questions into the team during the day, you can send your messages on X, we're at Wimbledon Radio, or on Instagram, we're at Wimbledon Radio Channel, or you can email us radio@aeltc.com. 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You can also find us on TikTok to see what we're up to behind the scenes and some of the famous faces that we've been speaking to. Claire, thank you so much for your insight throughout the day here on the Wimbledon Radio Channel, and that will continue into week number two, and we've got plenty to come throughout Monday. A reminder, we'll be on air from 10 a.m. UK time until the end of play on the Wimbledon website and app, as well as in the local area on 87.7 FM. 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
1: 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I'm Peter Mercado, welcoming you to the Broadcast Centre roof, where I'm joined by Claire Curran to look back on the best of the day's action and previewing what's ahead tomorrow. Now, matches are still unfolding as we record, so for all the results and the full order of play for Monday, make sure you head to Wimbledon.com or check out the Wimbledon app. Thank you. Claire, welcome. Lovely to see you. It has been a beautiful day weather-wise again, and there is so much going on as we work through the fourth round of matches.
0: Yeah, it's been a brilliant day, and the weather, it's just heating up even more, isn't it? We have a beautiful evening here, Peter, and the broadcasting roof, and I'm very, very happy about it, enjoying spending time with you. But today was a really interesting day to me, because especially when I looked at the women's side of the draw, all four matches, I felt that eight players in that draw, every single one of them potentially could walk away with the Wimbledon title. It wasn't to be. Four of them are out. We had some fantastic matches on that side, but it really heated up today, not just outside, but on the court.
1: Absolutely. We'll get to the women's side of things in a moment. But the start of round four delivered us our first set of quarterfinalists, and the first match on centre court saw this man progress to the last eight at Wimbledon for the 17th time. Match point, Djokovic. 40 love. The serve. He's serving volleying. He's going to play the forehand drop volley, and it's going to be superb. Well, he had his ups and downs in that match. A nice smile and a hug for his opponents. But Novak Djokovic is through to the quarterfinals of the championships for the 17th time. He's ninth in a row. 3 hours and 25 minutes on court. Djokovic wins 7-6, 6-3, 3-6, 6-3 over Roman Safiulin.
4: Another hard-fought win. Roman started very well. I mean, very aggressive. You know, I didn't feel maybe so comfortable from back of the court. I knew it's going to be a challenge staying in the rally with him, particularly from that end, you know, where you played against the wind pretty much the whole match. So, just very solid player. You know, I respect him a lot. I'm not, you know, I played him in different surfaces, never on grass though. And he has had some great wins this week. I wish him good luck for the rest of the season. He should be proud of the performance he had today.
1: Brilliant commentary there. Djokovic speaking after a hard-fought win over qualifier Roman Safiulin. Well, he just keeps racking up the milestones. His 17th quarterfinal here at Wimbledon. He's ninth in a row. Remarkable longevity. And, of course, he's beaten Roger Federer's record for the most men's singles matches won at Wimbledon. His 106th win. His 66th major quarterfinal. I could keep going on and on and on, Claire. He wasn't playing his best tennis. He freely admits that. Absolutely. It was not right at 100% for him. He was annoyed, frustrated at times, but he still managed to get through in four. And yet again, we say Novak Djokovic into the second week of Wimbledon.
0: Yeah, but you don't hear him too often throughout his career saying that that wasn't the level that he wants to be playing at. I thought that was actually quite interesting from him. And I don't know whether or not at this point he's bored isn't the right word. It's definitely not the right word to use with him, but he needs a greater challenge. He needs something that's really going to get him firing. That's going to come, obviously, as this tournament progresses in the next week. But it was just a normal day at the office for him. I didn't think at the start of the match, the first two sets, I actually didn't think he was moving particularly well. I thought for him, you don't say that very often. The ball speed wasn't as I would like to see it from him, but he turned that around and he improved.
1: Shout out to Roman Safiulin as well. I mean, the end of last year, he had to stop after the US Open, cut his season short with injury. He tumbled outside the world's top 100. He was really questioning whether he had a place in the sport anymore. He's been working on the Challenger Tour. He struggled to get match wins on the main ATP Tour. Qualified into Roland Garros. Yes, he lost in the opening round. Epic match with Casper Ruud. Qualifies here into Wimbledon. Then has the big win over Rublev first off, and he kept it going. That straight sets win over Joao Fonseca to give him this opportunity. And he put up a great account of himself in that match. He'd managed to take a set from Djokovic. It was just in those crucial moments, particularly in the first set, where he did have the advantage that he just got a little bit passive. He just backed off a little bit from what he was actually doing. But it's great to see him out here on the big stage. He's now inside the world's top 100, which is fantastic news for him. But from a Djokovic perspective, I guess the question you're going to be asked 13,000 times over the next week is, can he go all the way? Have you seen his first week in terms of his credentials to be able to win the title?
0: I think that every single person in this draw he's capable of beating. But I think the person that he's going to have to really elevate his game and play the best tennis, if not one of the best matches of his life to get through, will be Jannik Sinner. And we know that, we expect that, and he's going to know that as well. So I think for Djokovic, the most important thing is

0: fresh, being fresh at the very end of this tournament. He knows now that it wouldn't be Alcaraz and it wouldn't be Sinner that he'd have to beat to win this tournament. But he's certainly going to have to elevate his game if he's going to get through him.
1: Now, the other results in the men's singles at the time of recording here, there are matches still going on. So the point of recording, Ože Aliassime and Davide Tkachina are into a fifth set on the number one court. Sinner and Mochizuki have just started on centre court, and Hurkacz and Struff are navigating their way through a fourth set on the number two court. So we'll turn our attention to the ladies' singles, because also on centre court in what was billed as a blockbuster clash, another upset occurred when Naomi Osaka beat world number one Aryna Sabalenka in straight sets.
2: Is there any way back for the world number one here? Match point number two. Forehand return from Osaka up the line. Backhand into the net from Aryna Sabalenka. The world number one has fallen here on centre court to surely the finest performance of Naomi Osaka's grass court career. A magnificent performance from Naomi Osaka.
3: I think it was a really fun match. I'm really grateful for that. Even if I lost, I would still think it was a great match. No, it was really fun. And, you know, for me, this court is so special. This is the first match I've won on this court, so. It means a lot, and thank you guys so much. I really appreciated the atmosphere, and my mom's over there. She's... I was saying, like, she cooks a lot, and I feel like her cooking is powering me, so Mom, I would really appreciate another meal tonight. Thank you so much.
1: So this will be Osaka's first time in a Wimbledon quarterfinal. She doesn't tend to lose once she makes it to the quarterfinal stage, does she, Claire? But what a match this was. Right from the very start, I felt that Osaka had control of the contest and a bit more competitive in the second set. But again, just Osaka had the control.
0: She certainly did. She took control. She had a better court position. She was on top of the baseline. She was redirecting her ground strokes, particularly her backhand down the line. She was going backhand down the line into the forehand of Sabalenka. It was too deep. Sabalenka's swing was too big on that forehand, and she dominated. She didn't start off the match serving particularly well, but in the second set, the serve was really firing. The points that she's winning behind that serve, she's dropping so few points whenever she lands that first serve. But I was really impressed with the way she played the big moments. 21 tie breaks Sabalenka had won consecutively here at Wimbledon, and she dismantled her in that tiebreaker in the second set. It was a really good, probably one of Osaka's best ever performances.
1: A word on Aryna Sabalenka, Claire, because obviously you were watching and commentating on that match today, and what she has brought to the table here. Obviously the big disappointment that we saw in Roland Garros and high hopes here at SW19, but she's out in the fourth round now, albeit to a fantastic Grand Slam champion in Naomi Osaka. But the year hasn't quite played out the way that Aryna Sabalenka would have liked it.
0: I agree. I think she would have liked this year to at least have come away with Wimbledon or the French Open, a Grand Slams that she hadn't won. Maybe she put a lot of pressure on herself to achieve that. But today, when she walks off the court, I think she's just got to put her hands up and say, look, I lost actually to a better player today. Naomi Osaka, in every single element of the tennis match, just was better. There's not much you can do about that. I actually thought that it would take for Sabalenka to lose this match or lose here at Wimbledon. I actually thought that it would be somebody that made a lot of balls, that wasn't that aggressive, that forced her, you know, she hit unforced errors. It wasn't like that at all. She played against somebody who really forced her into the errors that she made.
1: Well, Osaka moves on to a quarterfinal with Karolina Muchová, who had a win in the all-Czech battle. She took out the 2024 champion, Barbora Krejcikova, 7-5, 5-7, 6-3. Tie contest, that one, particularly in the second set. And Mukova's serving stats are off the scale, Claire. So this is going to be a real test for Osaka in the next round, because she's going to have to find a way through that Mukova serve, which has basically almost been impenetrable through this event.
0: It is, and she's got so much variety behind her serve, Mukova. She can come in, she can make you feel awkward on the court because she plays with different slices. paces and different spins. She won the lead-up tournament as well in Bad Homburg, so she comes into this event with so much confidence. And to beat Krejcikova, who's kind of a master of making you feel uncomfortable on the grass courts, that was an excellent win for her today. She's expended a little bit more energy, and she's going to play against a player in Osaka in the next round who comes up with a very different style of tennis. She's going to have to get ready for that speed that's going to come at her quickly on the court.
1: I'll tell you what's interesting here, Claire, just as a general sort of overview of the women's side, is I saw this on Twitter. Metra Lope, who writes for Tennis Australia and the tennis magazine, Australian Tennis Magazine, reminds us that there are four players in the Wimbledon women's singles who have won a lead-up event. It's actually five, because Noskova won in Berlin, Bushkova won in Nottingham, Vukova won in Bad Homburg, as you mentioned, Madison Keys won in Eastbourne, and Alex Ayala is the other one who won a title in Burmese. It wasn't on the main WTA, it was a little level below, but you've got five players who have got great lead-in form, and they've made their way through to this stage of the tournament.
0: Well, it's a great advertisement, isn't it, for those lead-up tournaments and the importance of playing. At the end of the day, I guess what we will want to see is it one of those players who's going to win the title here at Wimbledon? That's the question.
1: Yeah, well, that's the big question, isn't it? Now, Jessica Pegula, now her title hopes have been done no harm. She had to come from behind, though, to defeat the young star Iva Jovic. She will play the winner of the match that's coming up a bit later on from when we're recording this episode. That's the match between Belinda Bencic and Coco Gauff. So, Jessica Pegula getting through. We obviously were out and about doing other things, but so far so good for Pegula. Yes, it was three sets. Probably an expectation it was going to be that she was playing Iva Jovic, but she now gets herself safely into the quarterfinals and can build again in the second week.
0: Well, that was the first real challenge for Pegula, and Jovic is a wonderful young player who I thought actually could go all the way to the title. She has the game to do that. And Jovic came out in that first set today. She was so aggressive, and she caught Pegula on the back foot, but Pegula, using her experience that we know that she has, she just got her way back into that match. She put a lot of balls back into the court. She was very, very consistent. And you could see actually from the reaction of Pegula after. She doesn't normally give that much away, but she was absolutely thrilled to get through. And she's going to have to start really believing now that she can win this title.
1: Yeah, it's going to be a fascinating week coming up as we move through to the quarterfinal stage here at Wimbledon. Now, here at Wimbledon Radio, we're all about bringing you the behind the scenes from around the grounds, and today was no exception. Our reporter Lindsay Hooper caught up with two of this year's ball kids.
4: Every year, you see the ball boys and ball girls from local schools and surrounding areas introduced on the show courts, but also doing their duties around the grounds at Wimbledon. And it's a perfect opportunity for me to give you some further insight into what goes into that process, because I have a ball boy and a ball girl with me now. June is from Wimbledon High School. Hello to June.
5: Hi.
4: And I've also got Joe with me from Southborough School.
6: Hello.
4: So tell me both, what's the process like to become a ball boy or a ball girl? Because it sounds like it's quite hard.
5: Yeah, well, it kind of differs from school to school. So first, you have to like get through your school trials. And once you get through your school trials, a certain amount of people from each school get selected to go to the Wimbledon trials. And if you get accepted, you get accepted into the training program that runs from January until the championships.
4: So what were the key skills, Joe, that you think you had to show in order to be asked to come and do this eventually?
6: I think our rolling had to be on point, and sort of our feeding and our posture, because we got to keep that stance for a very long time during the championships. But also, like I said, rolling and being fast on court and sort of having that availability to just, you know...
4: be able to be quick and respond and react, because we've seen that as well, because you don't know what's going to happen in tennis, do you? You're always watching.
6: Yeah, it's very fast, and we got to like be alert all of the time, look at the scoreboards, and it's just like a lot to take in, but we can take it because we're ball boys and girls.
4: You are, and you're going to have this forever to be able to say. I mean, the precision, you must have to practice so many hours. What has that been like?
5: It's been a lot. So you only have 2.5 hours of training a week, but you do practice every day, whether it's lunch or break. Even if you have 10 minutes at school, You're just practicing your rolling with your friends, trying to get everything as precise as possible for that training to be the best that you possibly can.
4: And you spoke about the posture. I mean, as I'm stood here with you now, you're both standing with your back straight, your shoulders back. It's brilliant posture, and we see that in the way you return the ball. Is that one of your favourite parts?
6: Yeah, I think that's one of my favourite parts, but it's really hard to...

0: actually keep that posture, because your back gets achy and stuff and your arms sort of feel stiff, but you just got to keep it because you got to keep that momentum with everything, your rolling, your posture and your stance on court.
1: So which courts have you both been working on, and have you heard the applause when you've come out?
2: We've mainly been working on these international courts here, so that's 14 to 17 and then the grid. So we haven't had a chance to go on show courts yet, but hopefully we'll be able to later. And yeah, you can hear the like energy is insane. You can hear the clapping from centre court and everything. It's just, the energy is really cool.
1: I think the crowd really love you all, don't they?
0: Yeah, I think they appreciate us a lot, I think. But yeah, the main part of our jobs at Wimbledon is really hard. And yeah, the players, I think, appreciate us as well, but they've got to stay focused on court.
1: You have been doing a splendid job, because I've been watching. Trust me, I've been watching. Can I also ask if behind the scenes you get spoken to by any of the players, or what you get to see?
2: We don't really get spoken to by much of the players. Our job is kind of to stay silent in the background. Like, we don't want to be noticed too much, but we do occasionally see players like walking from centre court or to centre court, and like just seeing players like that, it's really cool.
1: Is the most nerve-wracking moment when it's change of balls?
0: The ball change we've rehearsed many times, so I think we fully know our knowledge is to the limit with the ball change, but yeah, it mostly goes smooth. But yeah, even just a little slip can potentially make it not the best ball change, but yeah, I think it still normally goes to plan.
1: You've nailed all of them though. You must have some very proud family members as well. Have they been able to come and watch and support?
2: Yeah, they get 2 grounds tickets per BBG. So yeah, they have come to watch. Mine came to watch yesterday, so it was really cool. Yeah.
1: What did they say to you afterwards?
2: They were just like, it's so interesting to see like the pro, because they've been with me through the entire process, and just seeing like the final outcome, it's been really exciting for them.
1: And for you?
0: Yeah, my mum and dad came on the Monday, the first day, and they were just to see it is amazing. Just the process that goes into the Wimbledon, how organised it is. And yeah, I'm really proud to hear that.
1: We're looking over some of the courts that you work on right now whilst you're on a bit of downtime. Have you been taking it? I bet you've been watching none of the tennis from up here and all about the boy balls, ball boys and ball girls. How have they been doing?
2: They've been doing amazingly, as is expected from them. Yeah, just watching their, everyone here is so amazing, whether on show court or not on show court, everyone is just as important, and just seeing everyone's work is really exciting.
1: And how much did Wimbledon take your breath away the very first day when you saw all of the flowers, all of the setup, everything getting organised?
0: Yeah, it's far beyond what I imagined, really. But I'd never been to Wimbledon, so just to see it for the first time was something special.
1: You both get to now say on your CVs, you won't even know what a CV is yet because you don't need one, but you'll be able to say you were a Wimbledon ball boy and ball girl. How proud are you of that moment?
2: I'm so proud. I've been working. I didn't get in year 9, so I've been working since the beginning of year 9. That's almost 2 years to this goal, and seeing it finally come true has been one of the most memorable things ever.
1: Brilliant. Well, thank you for the tremendous job that you've both been doing. June and Joe, I'm going to let you get on your way. I bet you don't get many breaks.
2: Yeah, we get quite a few breaks.
1: Oh, do you? You go and get a breather. Well, go and take in some of the grounds around Wimbledon and continue the good work.
0: Thank you very much.
2: Yeah, thank you.
3: So we're officially into the second week. Let's take a look, Claire, at the order of play for tomorrow. And let's start off on centre court. Jasmine Paolini and Alex Iala. Iala is building the crowd support, not just with the Filipino fans who have travelled and travel everywhere to watch her play, but she's in action against Paolini. You have the whole centre court thing. That's gone because she's already played a match on centre court against someone who's reached a final here. This is a fascinating match coming up.
4: This one I'm really looking forward to. I'm absolutely delighted to see Paolini back on centre court. Obviously, she went all the way to the final a couple of years ago, and I think that one there is going to be an absolute blockbuster of a match. Iala, I mean, she's been a sensation this year, and the following that she has in the Philippines is just off the chart. So, look, we're looking forward to that first one on centre court.
3: Work out how many millions in the Philippines will be watching that match. It'll probably be the most watched tennis match in the Philippines, probably ever, I'd say. I'd hazard a guess. I haven't done any research on that, but I reckon I'm making a safe prediction there. Then we've got the Battle of the Wildcards, Grigor Dimitrov and Arthur Ferry. Arthur, travelling from just up the road here, we'll just probably walk down to the club and just wander in and say, hello, everyone, I'm here. I've got a booking on centre court. But Grigor Dimitrov, you talked about in that previous match, Claire, that you're so happy to see Jasmine Paolini make it through to this stage. I'm so happy to see Grigor Dimitrov make it through to this stage with the tennis that he is playing. He's had to go the long way around to rebuild his ranking again, and he's so passionate about the sport that he just wants to keep going and really prove a point here. How do you see this one playing out? I mean, no

0: traditionally you would say Dimitrov would have to be the strong favourite, but boy, I was impressed with Arthur Ferry, what he was able to do against Zizou Bergs on court 18 the other day, where he fought back from a double breakdown in one set and a breakdown in the final set to be able to turn that match around. So fair play to him.
1: Yeah, and I think the big question tomorrow on centre court is who are the crowd going to be behind in that match? And the local boy in Ferry, and you're right, he literally can walk down the hill from his house. Or Dimitrov, who the story of Dimitrov is, we love a story here, and a little bit of an underdog in some ways in this tournament because of what he's gone through. But his style of tennis is so exciting, and we should really savour the moments that we get to see that single-handed backhand and the slice and the way that he just changes things up all the time. Again, a fantastic match that we're going to get to see on middle of the day there on centre court. And for Ferry, well, he's just got to enjoy every moment of it. Just let go. He's been playing fantastically well. He's got an amazing resilience, and he's going to put a lot of balls back in the court for Dimitrov.
0: Well, you know that Grigor's going to enjoy it on centre court. Don't worry about that. Then an interesting match. Yuri Lehechka taking on Sasha Zverev. This is going to be an interesting match because I like what Lehechka has done. I mean, he's got some solid grass court form coming into this one. Up against Zverev, coming off Roland Garros. It's been so far so good. Yes, he was pushed by Alexander Bloks in round number one, but he's gotten things going from there. He knows that this is a real danger match because Lehechka's rise over the last couple of years through the rankings has been nothing short of sensational, and he's eyeing off a big scalp again. We know he can be a big match player, so we'll see how that one plays out. On the number one court, Alex Dimonor will play Flavio Cobolli, so a lot of Australian interest will be tuning in for that one. Cobolli, well, has he had the tournament and a half, really? He's had to go the long way around several times, but he's found a way through. Alex Dimonor, it's an interesting one, Claire, because notionally, he should be the favourite, particularly because we're playing on grass. But it's that ability to get himself into a quarterfinal. So he's going to play this fourth round match and then see what he can do beyond that. But this is going to be a huge challenge against Cobolli.
1: Yeah, absolutely it is. And Cobolli's not going to sit back. He's going to be looking to rip that forehand. And Dimonor is going to look to try to make as many balls back in the court. And yeah, that one is very interesting. Alex Dimonor, a big favourite here. He's obviously got a wedding coming up.
0: Yes, he does.
1: And he's kind of giving himself that he's half British.
0: That promises plenty, as does Madison Keys and Linda Noskova. Madison Keys, the 26th seed, taking on the 9th seed in Linda Noskova. Both of them having three set battles to get to the fourth round. Any idea on how this one's going to play out?
1: Oh, again, Noskova has been so good as well in the build-up to this event. Her serve is incredible, and she hits the ball a little bit flatter on the ground. It's going to be a test for Madison Keys, and I think for people watching that match, they'll obviously know more of Madison Keys, the Grand Slam champion. But Noskova is a little bit of a dark horse in this tournament, and she comes onto the court just with so many weapons that could hurt the American.
0: Well, we'll see how that one plays out. And then the final match on the number one court. This is going to be fun. Let's get the popcorn out for Taylor Fritz and Alexander Bublik because, well, Fritz, I think he was my pick for the title just purely because of the grass court prowess. Done nothing wrong in this preparation other than actually get over the line to win titles. But, you know, he's been working his way through the draw, pushed by Lorenzo Sonnegor. He's only just dropped the one set on the way through. Alexander Bublik, I am really impressed with. That match with Tiafo was absolutely sensational. 6-3 in the final set. And I like the way the Bublik is approaching things now. He was asked on court whether he was a changed man. He said, well, what do you think, everyone? And I'm putting up my hand going, yes, absolutely. Because he does the stuff that's not so flashy. He does the hard work. He can grind when he needs to. He doesn't need to do the underarm serving and all the other stuff. It appears from time to time, but he does the day in, day out work. And that's what's getting him to this stage, and he's got a lot of belief. It's going to be a fun match, Claire, whichever way you look at it.
1: It certainly is, and I think for Bublik, the fact that he's playing third on again, he's got more time to recover from that match against Tiafoe. and it's an evening match, and I think that just shows that we all expect something really big from this match. Taylor Fritz, that bottom half of the draw is quite open for him. You're talking about him potentially as a winner of this title. He certainly looks like he could potentially come through the bottom half of the draw, but that puts pressure onto the American. So

0: very, very tight match, but it's going to be a lot of big serving.
1: And a lot of fun too. 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A reminder, we'll be on air from 10 a.m. UK time until the end of play on the Wimbledon website and app, as well as in the local area on 87.7 FM. 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
1: 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I'm Peter Mercado, welcoming you to the Broadcast Centre roof, where I'm joined by Claire Curran to look back on the best of the day's action and previewing what's ahead tomorrow. Now, matches are still unfolding as we record, so for all the results and the full order of play for Monday, make sure you head to Wimbledon.com or check out the Wimbledon app. Claire, welcome. Lovely to see you. It has been a beautiful day weather-wise again, and there is so much going on as we work through the fourth round of matches.
0: Yeah, it's been a brilliant day, and the weather, it's just heating up even more, isn't it? We have a beautiful evening here, Peter, and the broadcasting roof, and I'm very, very happy about it, enjoying spending time with you. But today was a really interesting day to me, because especially when I looked at the women's side of the draw, all four matches, I felt that eight players in that draw, every single one of them potentially could walk away with the Wimbledon title. It wasn't to be. Four of them are out. We had some fantastic matches on that side, but it really heated up today, not just outside, but on the court.
1: Absolutely. We'll get to the women's side of things in a moment, but the start of round four delivered us our first set of quarterfinalists, and the first match on centre court saw this man progress to the last eight at Wimbledon for the 17th time. Match point, Djokovic. 40-love. The serve. He's serving volleying. He's going to play the forehand drop volley, and it's going to be superb. Well, he had his ups and downs in that match. A nice smile and a hug for his opponents. But Novak Djokovic is through to the quarterfinals of the championships for the 17th time. He's ninth in a row. 3 hours and 25 minutes on court. Djokovic wins 7-6, 6-3, 3-6, 6-3 over Roman Safiulin.
4: Another hard fourth win. Roman started very well. I mean, very aggressive. You know, I didn't feel maybe so comfortable from back of the court. I knew it's going to be a challenge staying in the rally with him, particularly from that end, you know, where you played against the wind pretty much the whole match. So, just very solid player. You know, I respect him a lot. I played him in different surfaces, never on grass though. And he has had some great wins this week. Wish him good luck for the rest of the season. He should be proud of the performance he had today.
1: Brilliant commentary there. Djokovic speaking after a hard-fought win over qualifier Roman Safiulin. Well, he just keeps racking up the milestones. His 17th quarterfinal here at Wimbledon. He's ninth in a row. Remarkable longevity. And, of course, he's beaten Roger Federer's record for the most men's singles matches won at Wimbledon. He's

0: 106th win, his 66th major quarterfinal. I could keep going on and on and on, Claire. He wasn't playing his best tennis. He freely admits that. Absolutely. It was not right at 100% for him. He was annoyed, frustrated at times, but he still managed to get through in four. And yet again, we say Novak Djokovic into the second week of Wimbledon.
1: Yeah, but you don't hear him too often throughout his career saying that that wasn't the level that he wants to be playing at. I thought that was actually quite interesting from him. And I don't know whether or not at this point he's bored isn't the right word. It's definitely not the right word to use with him, but he needs a greater challenge. He needs something that's really going to get him firing. That's going to come, obviously, as this tournament progresses in the next week. But it was just a normal day at the office for him. I didn't think at the start of the match, the first two sets, I actually didn't think he was moving particularly well. I thought for him, you don't say that very often. The ball speed wasn't as I would like to see it from him, but he turned that around and he improved.
0: Shout out to Roman Safulin as well. I mean, the end of last year, he had to stop after the US Open, cut his season short with injury. He tumbled outside the world's top 100. He was really questioning whether he had a place in the sport anymore. He's been working on the Challenger Tour. He struggled to get match wins on the main ATP Tour. Qualified into Roland Garros. Yes, he lost in the opening round. Epic match with Casper Ruud. Qualifies here into Wimbledon. Then has the big win over Rublev first off, and he kept it going. That straight sets win over Joao Fonseca to give him this opportunity. And he put up a great account of himself in that match. He'd managed to take a set from Djokovic. It was just in those crucial moments, particularly in the first set, where he did have the advantage that he just got a little bit passive. He just backed off a little bit from what he was actually doing. But it's great to see him out here on the big stage. He's now inside the world's top 100, which is fantastic news for him. But from a Djokovic perspective, I guess the question you're going to be asked 13,000 times over the next week is, can he go all the way? Have you seen his first week in terms of his credentials to be able to win the title?
1: I think that every single person in this draw he's capable of beating, but I think the person that he's going to have to really elevate his game and play the best tennis, if not one of the best matches of his life to get through, will be Jannik Sinner. And we know that, we expect that, and he's going to know that as well. So I think for Djokovic, the most important thing is being fresh at the very end of this tournament. He knows now that it wouldn't be Alcaraz and it wouldn't be Sinner that he'd have to beat to win this tournament, but he's certainly going to have to elevate his game if he's going to get through him.
0: Now, the other results in the men's singles at the time of recording here, there are matches still going on. So at the point of recording, Ozhel Yassim and Davide Chvekina are into a fifth set on the number one court. Sinner and Mochizuki have just started on centre court, and Hurkacz and Struff are navigating their way through a fourth set on the number two court. So we'll turn our attention to the ladies' singles, because also on centre court, in what was billed as a blockbuster clash, another upset occurred when Naomi Osaka beat world number one Aryna Sabalenka in straight sets.
2: Is there any way back for the world number one here? Match point number two. Forehand return from Osaka up the line. Backhand into the net from Aryna Sabalenka. The world number one has fallen here on centre court to surely the finest performance of Naomi Osaka's grass court career. A magnificent performance from Naomi Osaka.
3: I think it was a really fun match. I'm really grateful for that. Even if I lost, I would still think it was a great match. No, it was really fun. And, you know, for me, this court is so special. This is the first match I've won on this court, so. It means a lot, and thank you guys so much. I really appreciated the atmosphere, and my mom's over there. She's... I was saying, like, she cooks a lot, and I feel like her cooking is powering me, so Mom, I would really appreciate another meal tonight. Thank you so much.
0: So this will be Osaka's first time in a Wimbledon quarterfinal. She doesn't tend to lose once she makes it to the quarterfinal stage, does she, Claire? But what a match this was. Right from the very start, I felt that Osaka had control of the contest and a bit more competitive in the second set. But again, just Osaka had the control.
1: She certainly did. She took control. She had a better court position. She was on top of the baseline. She was redirecting her ground strokes, particularly her backhand down the line. She was going backhand down the line into the forehand of Sabalenka. It was too deep. Sabalenka's swing was too big on that forehand. And she dominated. She didn't start off the match serving particularly well. But in the second set, the serve was really firing. The points that she's winning behind that serve. She's dropping so few points whenever she lands that first serve. But I was really impressed with the way she played the big moments. 21 tie breaks. Sabalenka had won consecutively here at Wimbledon, and she dismantled her in that tiebreaker in the second set. It was a really good, probably one of Osaka's best ever performances.
0: A word on Aryna Sabalenka, Claire, because obviously you were watching and commentating on that match today, and what she has brought to the table here. Obviously the big disappointment that we saw in Roland Garros and high hopes here at SW19, but she's out in the fourth round now, albeit to a fantastic Grand Slam champion in Naomi Osaka. But the year hasn't quite played out the way that Aryna Sabalenka would have liked it.
1: I agree. I think she would have liked this year to at least have come away with Wimbledon or the French Open, a Grand Slams that she hadn't won. Maybe she put a lot of pressure on herself to achieve that. But today, when she walks off the court, I think she's just got to put her hands up and say, look, I lost actually to a better player today. Naomi Osaka, in every single element of the tennis match, just was better. There's not much you can do about that. I actually thought that it would take for Sabalenka to lose this match or lose here at Wimbledon. I actually thought that it would be somebody that made a lot of balls, that wasn't that aggressive, that forced her, you know, she hit unforced errors. It wasn't like that at all. She played against somebody who really forced her into the errors that she made.
0: Well, Osaka moves on to a quarterfinal with Karolina Muchova, who had a win in the all-Czech battle. He took out the 2024 champion, Barbora Krejcikova, 7-5, 5-7, 6-3. Tie contest, that one, particularly in the second set. And Mukova's serving stats are off the scale, Claire. So this is going to be a real test for Osaka in the next round, because she's going to have to find a way through that Mukova serve, which has basically almost been impenetrable through this event.
1: It is, and she's got so much variety behind her serve, Mukova. She can come in, she can make you feel awkward on the court because she plays with different slices and different spins. She won the lead-up tournament as well in Bad Homburg, so she comes into this event with so much confidence. And to beat Krejcikova, who's kind of a master of making you feel uncomfortable on the grass courts, that was an excellent win for her today. She's expended a little bit more energy, and she's going to play against a player in Osaka in the next round who comes up with a very different style of tennis. She's going to have to get ready for that speed that's going to come at her quickly on the court.
0: I'll tell you what's interesting here, Glenn, just as a general sort of overview of the women's side, is I saw this on Twitter. Matt Trelope, who writes for Tennis Australia and the Tennis Magazine, Australian Tennis Magazine, reminds us that there are four players in the Wimbledon women's singles who have won a lead-up event. It's actually five, because Noskova won in Berlin, Bushkova won in Nottingham, Mukova won in Bad Homburg, as you mentioned, Madison Keys won in Eastbourne, and Alex Iala is the other one who won a title in Birmingham. It wasn't on the main WTA, it was a little level below, but you've got five players who have got great lead-in form, and they've made their way through to this stage of the tournament.
1: Well, it's a great advertisement, isn't it, for those lead-up tournaments and the importance of playing. At the end of the day, I guess what we will want to see is it one of those players who's going to win the title here at Wimbledon? That's the question.
0: Yeah, well, that's the big question, isn't it? Now, Jessica Pegula. Now, her title hopes have been done no harm. She had to come from behind, though, to defeat the young star, Iva Jovic. She will play the winner of the match that's coming up a bit later on from when we're recording this episode. That's the match between Belinda Bencic and Coco Gauff. So, Jessica Pegula getting through. We obviously were out and about doing other other things, but so far so good for Pegula. Yes, it was three sets. Probably an expectation it was going to be that she was playing Iva Jovic, but she now gets herself safely into the quarterfinals and can build again in the second week.
1: Well, that was the first real challenge for Pegula, and Jovic is a wonderful young player who I thought actually could go all the way to the title. She has the game to do that. And Jovic came out in that first set today. She was so aggressive, and she caught Pegula on the back foot, but Pegula, using her experience that we know that she has, she just got her way back into that match. She put a lot of balls back into the court. She was very, very consistent. And you could see actually from the reaction of Pegula after. She doesn't normally give that much away, but she was absolutely thrilled to get through. And she's going to have to start really believing now that she can win this title.
0: Yeah, it's going to be a fascinating week coming up as we move through to the quarterfinal stage here at Wimbledon. Now, here at Wimbledon Radio, we're all about bringing you the behind the scenes from around the grounds, and today was no exception. Our reporter Lindsay Hooper caught up with two of this year's ball kids.
4: Every year, you see the ball boys and ball girls from local schools and surrounding areas introduced on the show courts, but also doing their duties around the grounds at Wimbledon. And it's a perfect opportunity for me to give you some further insight into what goes into that process, because I have a ball boy and a ball girl with me now. June is from Wimbledon High School. Hello to June.
5: Hi.
4: And I've also got Joe with me from Southborough School.
6: Hello.
4: So tell me both, what's the process like to become a ball boy or a ball girl? Because it sounds like it's quite hard.
5: Yeah, well, it kind of differs from school to school. So first you have to like get through your school trials, and once you get through your school trials, a certain amount of people from each school get selected to go to the Wimbledon trials, and if you get accepted, you get accepted into the training program that runs from January until the championships.
4: So what were the key skills, Joe, that you think you had to show in order to be asked to come and do this eventually?
6: I think our rolling had to be on point, and sort of our feeding and our posture, because we've got to keep that stance for a very long time during the championships. But also, like I said, rolling and being fast on court, and sort of having that availability to just, you know,
4: be able to be quick and respond and react, because we've seen that as well, because you don't know what's going to happen in tennis, do you? You're always watching.
6: Yeah, it's very fast, and we got to like be alert all of the time, look at the scoreboards, and it's just like a lot to take in, but we can take it because we're ball boys and girls.
4: You are, and you're going to have this forever to be able to say. I mean, the precision, you must have to practice so many hours. What has that been like?
5: It's been a lot. So you only have 2.5 hours of training a week, but you do practice every day, whether it's lunch or break. Even if you have 10 minutes at school, you're just practicing your rolling with your friends, trying to get everything as precise as possible for that training to be the best that you possibly can.
4: And you spoke about the posture. I mean, as I'm stood here with you now, you're both standing with your back straight, your shoulders back. It's brilliant posture, and we see that in the way you return the ball. Is that one of your favourite parts?
6: Yeah, I think that's one of my favourite parts, but it's really hard to actually keep that posture, because your back gets achy and stuff, and your arms sort of feel stiff, but you just got to keep it, because you got to keep that momentum with everything, your rolling, your posture and your stance on court.
4: So which courts have you both been working on, and have you heard the applause when you've come out?
5: We've mainly been working on these international courts here, so that's 14 to 17, and then the grid. So we haven't had a chance to go on show courts yet, but hopefully we'll be able to later. And yeah, you can hear the like energy is insane. You can hear the clapping from centre court and everything. It's just, the energy is really cool.
4: I think the crowd really love you all, don't they?
6: Yeah, I think they appreciate us a lot, I think. But yeah, the main part of our jobs at Wimbledon is really hard. And yeah, the players, I think, appreciate us as well, but they've got to stay focused on court.
4: You have been doing a splendid job, because I've been watching. Trust me, I've been watching. Can I also ask if, behind the scenes, you get spoken to by any of the players, or what you get to see?
5: We don't really get spoken to very much of the players. Our job is kind of to stay silent in the background. Like, we don't want to be noticed too much, but we do occasionally see players, like, walking from centre court or to centre court, and, like, just seeing players like that, it's really cool.
4: Is the most nerve-wracking moment when it's change of balls?
6: The ball change we've rehearsed many times, so I think we fully know our knowledge is to the limit with the ball change, but yeah, it mostly goes smooth, but yeah, even just a little slip can potentially make it not the best ball change, but Yeah, I think it still normally goes to plan.
4: You've nailed all of them, though. You must have some very proud family members as well. Have they been able to come and watch and support?
5: Yeah, they get 2 grounds tickets per BBG. So, yeah, they have come to watch. Mine came to watch yesterday, so it was really cool, yeah.
4: What did they say to you afterwards?
5: They were just like, it's so interesting to see, like, the pro... Because they've been with me through the entire process and just seeing, like, the final outcome, it's been really exciting for them.
4: And for you?
6: Yeah, my mum and dad came on the Monday, the first day, and they were just to see it is amazing. Just the process that goes into the Wimbledon, how organised it is, and yeah, I'm really proud to hear that.
4: We're looking over some of the courts that you work on right now whilst you're on a bit of downtime. Have you been taking it? I bet you've been watching none of the tennis from up here, and all about the ball boys and ball girls. How have they been doing?
5: They've been doing amazingly, as is expected from them. Yeah, just watching everyone here is so amazing, whether on show court or not on show court, everyone is just as important, and just seeing

0: Seeing everyone's work is really exciting.
1: And how much did Wimbledon take your breath away the very first day when you saw all of the flowers, all of the setup, everything getting organised?
2: Yeah, it's far beyond what I imagined, really. But I'd never been to Wimbledon, so just to see it for the first time was something special.
1: You both get to now say on your CVs, you won't even know what a CV is yet because you don't need one, but you'll be able to say you were a Wimbledon ball boy and ball girl. How proud are you of that moment?
0: I'm so proud. I've been working. I didn't get in year nine, so I've been working since the beginning of year nine. That's almost 2 years to this goal, and seeing it finally come true has been one of the most memorable things ever.
1: Brilliant. Well, thank you for the tremendous job that you've both been doing. June and Joe, I'm going to let you get on your way. I bet you don't get many breaks.
0: Yeah, we get quite a few breaks.
1: Oh, do you? You go and get a breather. Well, go and take in some of the grounds around Wimbledon and continue the good work.
2: Thank you very much.
0: Yeah, thank you.
3: So we're officially into the second week. Let's take a look, Claire, at the order of play for tomorrow. And let's start off on centre court. Jasmine Paolini and Alex Iala. Iala is building the crowd support, not just with the Filipino fans who have travelled and travel everywhere to watch her play, but she's in action against Paolini. You have the whole centre court thing. That's gone because she's already played a match on centre court against someone who's reached a final here. This is a fascinating match coming up.
4: This one I'm really looking forward to. I'm absolutely delighted to see Paolini back on centre court. Obviously, she went all the way to the final a couple of years ago, and I think that one there is going to be an absolute blockbuster of a match. Iala, I mean, she's been a sensation this year, and the following that she has in the Philippines is just off the chart. So, look, we're looking forward to that first one on centre court.
3: Work out how many millions in the Philippines will be watching that match. It'll probably be the most watched tennis match in the Philippines probably ever, I'd say. I'd hazard a guess. I haven't done any research on that, but I reckon I'm making a safe prediction there. Then we've got the Battle of the Wildcards. Grigor Dimitrov and Arthur Ferry. Arthur, travelling from just up the road here, will just probably walk down to the club and just wander in and say, hello, everyone, I'm here. I've got a booking on centre court. But Grigor Dimitrov, you talked about in that previous match, Claire, that you're so happy to see Jasmine Paolini make it through to this stage. I'm so happy to see Grigor Dimitrov make it through to this stage. With the tennis that he is playing, he's had to go the long way around to rebuild his ranking again, and he's so passionate about the sport that he just wants to keep going and really prove a point here. How do you see this one playing out? I mean, notionally you would say Dimitrov would have to be the strong favourite, but boy, I was impressed with Arthur Ferry, what he was able to do against Zizou Bergs on court 18 the other day, where he fought back from a double breakdown in one set and a breakdown in the final set to be able to turn that match around. So fair play to him.
4: Yeah, and I think the big question tomorrow on centre court is who are the crowd going to be behind in that match? And the local boy in Ferry, and you're right, he literally can walk down the hill from his house. Or Dimitrov, who the story of Dimitrov is, we love a story here, and a little bit of an underdog in some ways in this tournament because of what he's gone through. But his style of tennis is so exciting, and we should really savour the moments that we get to see that single-handed backhand and the slice and the way that he just changes things up all the time. Again, a fantastic match that we're going to get to see on middle of the day there on centre court. And for Ferry, well, he's just got to enjoy every moment of it. Just let go. He's been playing fantastically well. He's got an amazing resilience, and he's going to put a lot of balls back in the court for Dimitrov.
3: Well, you know that Grigor's going to enjoy it on centre court. Don't worry about that. Then an interesting match. Yuri Lehechka taking on Sasha Zverev. This is going to be an interesting match because I like what Lehechka has done. I mean, he's got some solid grass court form coming into this one. Up against Zverev, coming off Roland Garros. It's been so far so good. Yes, he was pushed by Alexander Blocks in round number one, but he's gotten things going from there. He knows that this is a real danger match because Lehechka's rise over the last couple of years through the rankings has been nothing short of sensational, and he's eyeing off a big scalp again. We know he can be a big match player, so we'll see how that one plays out. On the number one court, Alex Dimonor will play Flavio Cobolli, so a lot of Australian interest that will be tuning in for that one. Cobolli, well, has he had the tournament and a half, really? He's had to go the long way around several times, but he's found a way through. Alex Dimonor, it's an interesting one, Claire, because notionally, he should be the favourite, particularly because we're playing on grass. But it's that ability to get himself into a quarterfinal. So he's going to play this fourth round match and then see what he can do beyond that. But this is going to be a huge challenge against Cobolli.
4: Yeah, absolutely.

0: incredible. And she hits the ball a little bit flatter on the ground. It's going to be a test for Madison Keys. And I think for people watching that match, they'll obviously know more of Madison Keys, the Grand Slam champion. But Noskova is a little bit of a dark horse in this tournament. And she comes onto the court just with so many weapons that could hurt the American.
1: Well, we'll see how that one plays out. And then the final match on the number one court. This is going to be fun. Let's get the popcorn out for Taylor Fritz and Alexander Bublik because, well, Fritz, I think he was my pick for the title just purely because of the grass court prowess. Done nothing wrong in this preparation other than actually get over the line to win titles. But, you know, he's been working his way through the draw, pushed by Lorenzo Sonego. He's only just dropped the one set on the way through. Alexander Bublik, I am really impressed with. That match with Tiafoe was absolutely sensational. 6-3 in the final set. And I like the way that Bublik is approaching things now. He was asked on court whether he was a changed man. He said, well, what do you think, everyone? And I'm putting up my hand going, yes, absolutely. Because he does the stuff that's not so flashy. He does the hard work. He can grind when he needs to. He doesn't need to do the underarm serving and all the other stuff. It appears from time to time. But he does the day-in, day-out work. And that's what's getting him to this stage, and he's got a lot of belief. It's going to be a fun match, Claire, whichever way you look at it.
0: It certainly is, and I think for Bublik, the fact that he's playing third on again, he's got more time to recover from that match against Tiafoe, and it's an evening match, and I think that just shows that we all expect something really big from this match. Taylor Fritz, that bottom half of the draw is quite open for him. You're talking about him potentially as a winner of this title. He certainly looks like he could potentially come through the bottom half of the draw, but that puts pressure onto the American. So very, very tight match, but it's going to be a lot of big serving.
1: And a lot of fun too. Well, we've given you our predictions for how things will play out on Monday, but we want to continue to hear from you throughout the championships, and loads of you have been getting in touch. Thank you so much from wherever you are around the world corresponding. 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
1: 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I'm Peter Mercado, welcoming you to the Broadcast Centre roof, where I'm joined by Claire Curran to look back on the best of the day's action and previewing what's ahead tomorrow. Now, matches are still unfolding as we record, so for all the results and the full order of play for Monday, make sure you head to Wimbledon.com or check out the Wimbledon app. Claire, welcome. Lovely to see you. It has been a beautiful day weather-wise again, and there is so much going on as we work through the fourth round of matches.
0: Yeah, it's been a brilliant day, and the weather, it's just heating up even more, isn't it? We have a beautiful evening here, Peter, and the broadcasting roof, and I'm very, very happy about it, enjoying spending time with you. But today was a really interesting day to me, because especially when I looked at the women's side of the draw, all four matches, I felt that

0: 8 players in that draw, every single one of them potentially could walk away with the Wimbledon title. It wasn't to be. 4 of them are out. We had some fantastic matches on that side, but it really heated up today, not just outside, but on the court.
1: Absolutely. We'll get to the women's side of things in a moment. But the start of round 4 delivered us our first set of quarterfinalists, and the first match on centre court saw this man progress to the last 8 at Wimbledon for the 17th time. Match point, Djokovic. 40 love. The serve. He's serving volleying. He's going to play the forehand drop volley, and it's going to be superb. Djokovic. Well, he had his ups and downs in that match. A nice smile and a hug for his opponents. But Novak Djokovic is through to the quarterfinals of the championships for the 17th time. He's 9th in a row. 3 hours and 25 minutes on court. Djokovic wins 7-6, 6-3, 3-6, 6-3 over Roman Safiulin.
2: Another hard-fought win. Roman started very well. I mean, very aggressive. You know, I didn't feel maybe so comfortable from back of the court. I knew it's going to be a challenge staying in the rally with him, particularly from that end, you know, where you played against the wind pretty much the whole match. So just very solid player. You know, I respect him a lot. I've not, you know, I played him in different surfaces, never on grass though. And he has had some great wins this week. Wish him good luck for the rest of the season. He should be proud of the performance he had today.
1: Brilliant commentary there. Djokovic speaking after a hard-fought win over qualifier Roman Safiulin. Well, he just keeps racking up the milestones. His 17th quarterfinal here at Wimbledon. He's 9th in a row. Remarkable longevity. And, of course, he's beaten Roger Federer's record for the most men's singles matches won at Wimbledon. His 106th win. His 66th major quarterfinal. I could keep going on and on and on, Claire. He wasn't playing his best tennis. He freely admits that. Absolutely. It was not right at 100% for him. He was annoyed, frustrated at times, but he still managed to get through in 4. And yet again, we say Novak Djokovic into the second week of Wimbledon.
0: Yeah, but you don't hear him too often throughout his career saying that that wasn't the level that he wants to be playing at. I thought that was actually quite interesting from him. And I don't know whether or not at this point he's bored isn't the right word. It's definitely not the right word to use with him, but he needs a greater challenge. He needs something that's really going to get him firing. That's going to come, obviously, as this tournament progresses in the next week. But it was just a normal day at the office for him. I didn't think at the start of the match, the first 2 sets, I actually didn't think he was moving particularly well. I thought for him, you don't say that very often. The ball speed wasn't as I would like to see it from him, but he turned that around and he improved.
1: Shout out to Roman Safiulin as well. I mean, the end of last year, he had to stop after the US Open, cut his season short with injury. He tumbled outside the world's top 100. He was really questioning whether he had a place in the sport anymore. He's been working on the Challenger Tour. He struggled to get match wins on the main ATP Tour. Qualified into Roland Garros. Yes, he lost in the opening round. Epic match with Casper Ruud. Qualifies here into Wimbledon. Then has the big win over Rublev first off, and he kept it going. That straight sets win over Joao Fonseca to give him this opportunity. And he put up a great account of himself in that match. He'd managed to take a set from Djokovic. It was just in those crucial moments, particularly in the first set, where he did have the advantage that he just got a little bit passive. He just backed off a little bit from what he was actually doing. But it's great to see him out here on the big stage. He's now inside the world's top 100, which is fantastic news for him. But from a Djokovic perspective, I guess the question you're going to be asked 13,000 times over the next week is, can he go all the way? Have you seen his first week in terms of his credentials to be able to win the title?
0: I think that every single person in this draw he's capable of beating. But I think the person that he's going to have to really elevate his game and play the best tennis, if not one of the best matches of his life to get through, will be Jannik Sinner. And we know that, we expect that, and he's going to know that as well. So I think for Djokovic, the most important thing is being fresh at the very end of this tournament. He knows now that it wouldn't be Alcaraz and it wouldn't be Sinner that he'd have to beat to win this tournament. But he's certainly going to have to elevate his game if he's going to get through him.
1: Now, the other results in the men's singles at the time of recording here, there are matches still going on. So the point of recording, Ange Aliassime and Davide Tsvekina are into a 5th set on the number 1 court. Sinner and Mochizuki have just started on centre court, and Hurkacz and Struff are navigating

0: their way through a four set on the number two court. So we'll turn our attention to the ladies singles, because also on center court in what was billed as a blockbuster clash, another upset occurred when Naomi Osaka beat world number one Aryna Sabalenka in straight sets.
1: Is there any way back for the world number one here? Match point number two. Forehand return from Osaka up the line. Backhand into the net from Aryna Sabalenka. The world number one has fallen here on centre court to surely the finest performance of Naomi Osaka's grass court career. A magnificent performance from Naomi Osaka.
2: I think it was a really fun match. I'm really grateful for even if I lost, I would still think it was a great match. No, it was really fun. And, you know, for me, this court is so special. This is the first match I've won on this court, so. It means a lot, and thank you guys so much. I really appreciated the atmosphere, and my mom's over there. She's... I was saying, like, she cooks a lot, and I feel like her cooking is powering me, so, Mom, I would really appreciate another meal tonight. Thank you so much.
0: So this will be Osaka's first time in a Wimbledon quarterfinal. She doesn't tend to lose once she makes it to the quarterfinal stage, does she, Claire? But what a match this was. Right from the very start, I felt that Osaka had control of the contest and a bit more competitive in the second set. But again, just Osaka had the control.
3: She certainly did. She took control. She had a better court position. She was on top of the baseline. She was redirecting her ground strokes, particularly her backhand down the line. She was going backhand down the line into the forehand of Sabalenka. It was too deep. Sabalenka's swing was too big on that forehand, and she dominated. She didn't start off the match serving particularly well, but in the second set, the serve was really firing. The points that she's winning behind that serve, she's dropping so few points whenever she lands that first serve. But I was really impressed with the way she played the big moments. 21 tie breaks Sabalenka had won consecutively here at Wimbledon, and she dismantled her in that tiebreaker in the second set. It was a really good, probably one of Osaka's best ever performances.
0: A word on Aryna Sabalenka, Claire, because obviously you were watching and commentating on that match today, and what she has brought to the table here. Obviously the big disappointment that we saw in Roland Garros and high hopes here at SW19, but she's out in the fourth round now, albeit to a fantastic Grand Slam champion in Naomi Osaka. But the year hasn't quite played out the way that Aryna Sabalenka would have liked it.
3: I agree. I think she would have liked this year to at least have come away with Wimbledon or the French Open, a Grand Slams that she hadn't won. Maybe she put a lot of pressure on herself to achieve that. But today, when she walks off the court, I think she's just got to put her hands up and say, look, I lost actually to a better player today. Naomi Osaka, in every single element of the tennis match, just was better. There's not much you can do about that. I actually thought that it would take for Sabalenka to lose this match, or lose here at Wimbledon. I actually thought that it would be somebody that made a lot of balls, that wasn't that aggressive, that forced her, you know, she hit unforced errors. It wasn't like that at all. She played against somebody who really forced her into the errors that she made.
0: Well, Osaka moves on to a quarterfinal with Karolina Muchová, who had a win in the all-Czech battle. She took out the 2024 champion, Barbora Krejcikova, 7-5, 5-7, 6-3. Tight contest, that one, particularly in the second set. And Mukova's serving stats are off the scale, Claire. So this is going to be a real test for Osaka in the next round, because she's going to have to find a way through that Mukova serve, which has basically almost been impenetrable through this event.
3: It is, and she's got so much variety behind her serve, Mukova. She can come in, she can make you feel awkward on the court because she plays with different slices and different spins. She won the lead-up tournament as well in Bad Homburg, so she comes into this event with so much confidence. And to beat Krejcikova, who's kind of a master of making you feel uncomfortable on the grass courts, that was an excellent win for her today. She's expended a little bit more energy, and she's going to play against a player in Osaka in the next round who comes up with a very different style of tennis. She's going to have to get ready for that speed that's going to come at her quickly on the court.
0: I'll tell you what,

0: what's interesting here, Claire, just as a general sort of overview of the women's side, is I saw this on Twitter. Matt Trelope, who writes for Tennis Australia and the tennis magazine, Australian Tennis Magazine, reminds us that there are four players in the Wimbledon women's singles who have won a lean-up event. It's actually five, because Noskova won in Berlin, Bushkova won in Nottingham, Vukova won in Bad Homburg, as you mentioned, Madison Keys won in Eastbourne, and Alex Iala is the other one who won a title in Birmingham. It wasn't on the main WTA, it was a little level below, but you've got five players who have got great lead-in form, and they've made their way through to this stage of the tournament.
1: Well, it's a great advertisement, isn't it, for those lead-up tournaments and the importance of playing. At the end of the day, I guess what we will want to see is it one of those players who's going to win the title here at Wimbledon? That's the question.
0: Yeah, well, that's the big question, isn't it? Now, Jessica Pegula, now her title hopes have been done no harm. She had to come from behind, though, to defeat the young star Iva Jovic. She will play the winner of the match that's coming up a bit later on from when we're recording this episode. That's the match between Belinda Bencic and Coco Gauff. So, Jessica Pegula getting through. We obviously were out and about doing other things, but so far so good for Pegula. Yes, it was three sets. Probably an expectation it was going to be that she was playing Iva Jovic, but she now gets herself safely into the quarterfinals and can build again in the second week.
1: Well, that was the first real challenge for Pegula, and Jovic is a wonderful young player who I thought actually could go all the way to the title. She has the game to do that. And Jovic came out in that first set today. She was so aggressive, and she caught Pegula on the back foot, but Pegula, using her experience that we know that she has, she just got her way back into that match. She put a lot of balls back into the court. She was very, very consistent. And you could see actually from the reaction of Pegula after. She doesn't normally give that much away, but she was absolutely thrilled to get through. And she's going to have to start really believing now that she can win this title.
0: Yeah, it's going to be a fascinating week coming up as we move through to the quarterfinal stage here at Wimbledon. Now, here at Wimbledon Radio, we're all about bringing you the behind the scenes from around the grounds, and today was no exception. Our reporter Lindsay Hooper caught up with two of this year's ball kids.
2: Every year, you see the ball boys and ball girls from local schools and surrounding areas introduced on the show courts, but also doing their duties around the grounds at Wimbledon. And it's a perfect opportunity for me to give you some further insight into what goes into that process, because I have a ball boy and a ball girl with me now. June is from Wimbledon High School. Hello to June.
3: Hi.
2: And I've also got Joe with me from Southborough School.
4: Hello.
2: So tell me both, what's the process like to become a ball boy or a ball girl? Because it sounds like it's quite hard.
3: Yeah, well, it kind of differs from school to school. So first, you have to like get through your school trials. And once you get through your school trials, a certain amount of people from each school get selected to go to the Wimbledon trials. And if you get accepted, you get accepted into the training program that runs from January until the championships.
2: So what were the key skills, Joe, that you think you had to show in order to be asked to come and do this eventually?
4: I think our rolling had to be on point, and sort of our feeding and our posture, because we got to keep that stance for a very long time during the championships. But also, like I said, rolling and being fast on court and sort of having that availability to just, you know...
2: be able to be quick and respond and react, because we've seen that as well, because you don't know what's going to happen in tennis, do you? You're always watching.
4: Yeah, it's very fast, and we've got to like be alert all of the time, look at the scoreboards, and it's just like a lot to take in, but we can take it because we're ball boys and girls.
2: You are, and you're going to have this forever to be able to say. I mean, the precision, you must have to practice so many hours. What has that been like?
3: It's been a lot. So you only have 2.5 hours of training a week, but you do practice every day, whether it's lunch or break, even if you have 10 minutes at school. You're just practicing your rolling with your friends, trying to get everything as precise as possible for that training to be the best that you possibly can.
2: And you spoke about the posture. I mean, as I'm stood here with you now, you're both standing with your back straight, your shoulders back. It's brilliant posture. And we see that in the way you return the ball. Is that one of your favourite parts?
4: Yeah, I think that's one of my favourite parts. But it's really hard to actually keep that posture, because your back gets achy and stuff and your arms sort of feel stiff. But you just got to keep it, because you got to keep that momentum with everything, your rolling, your posture and your stance on court.
2: So which courts have you both been working on, and have you heard the applause when you've come out?
3: We've mainly been working on these international courts here, so that's 14 to 17, and then the grid. So we haven't had a chance to go on show courts yet, but hopefully we'll be able to later. And yeah, you can hear the like energy is insane. You can hear the clapping from

0: center court and everything. It's just, it's the energy is really cool.
1: I think the crowd really love you all, don't they?
2: Yeah, I think they appreciate us a lot, I think. But yeah, the main part of our jobs at Wimbledon is really hard. And yeah, the players, I think, appreciate us as well, but they got to stay focused on court.
1: You have been doing a splendid job because I've been watching. Trust me, I've been watching. Can I also ask if behind the scenes you get spoken to by any of the players or what you get to see?
0: We don't really get spoken to much of the players. Our job is kind of to stay silent in the background. Like, we don't want to be noticed too much, but we do occasionally see players like walking from centre court or to centre court, and like just seeing players like that, it's really cool.
1: Is the most nerve-wracking moment when it's change of balls?
2: The ball change we've rehearsed many times, so I think we fully know our knowledge is to the limit with the ball change, but yeah, it mostly goes smooth. But yeah, even just a little slip can potentially make it not the best ball change, but yeah, I think it still normally goes to plan.
1: You've nailed all of them though. You must have some very proud family members as well. Have they been able to come and watch and support?
0: Yeah, they get 2 grounds tickets per BBG. So yeah, they have come to watch. Mine came to watch yesterday, so it was really cool, yeah.
1: What did they say to you afterwards?
0: They were just like, it's so interesting to see like the pro, because they've been with me through the entire process and just seeing like the final outcome, it's been really exciting for them.
1: And for you?
2: Yeah, my mum and dad came on the Monday, the first day, and they were just to see it is amazing. Just the process that goes into the Wimbledon, how organised it is. And yeah, I'm really proud to hear that.
1: We're looking over some of the courts that you work on right now whilst you're on a bit of downtime. Have you been taking it? I bet you've been watching none of the tennis from up here and all about the ball boys and ball girls. How have they been doing?
0: They've been doing amazingly, as is expected from them. Yeah, just watching their, everyone here is so amazing, whether on show court or not on show court, everyone is just as important, and just seeing everyone's work is really exciting.
1: And how much did Wimbledon take your breath away the very first day when you saw all of the flowers, all of the setup, everything getting organised?
2: Yeah, it's far beyond what I imagined, really. But I'd never been to Wimbledon, so just to see it for the first time was something special.
1: You both get to now say on your CVs, you won't even know what a CV is yet because you don't need one, but you'll be able to say you were a Wimbledon ball boy and ball girl. How proud are you of that moment?
0: I'm so proud. I've been working. I didn't get in year 9, so I've been working since the beginning of year 9. That's almost 2 years to this goal, and seeing it finally come true has been one of the most memorable things ever.
1: Brilliant. Well, thank you for the tremendous job that you've both been doing. June and Joe, I'm going to let you get on your way. I bet you don't get many breaks.
0: Yeah, we get quite a few breaks.
1: Oh, do you? You go and get a breather. Well, go and take in some of the grounds around Wimbledon and continue the good work.
2: Thank you very much.
0: Yeah, thank you.
3: So we're officially into the second week. Let's take a look, Claire, at the order of play for tomorrow. And let's start off on centre court. Jasmine Paolini and Alex Iala. Iala is building the crowd support, not just with the Filipino fans who have travelled and travel everywhere to watch her play, but she's in action against Paolini. You have the whole centre court thing. That's gone because she's already played a match on centre court against someone who's reached a final here. This is a fascinating match coming up.
4: This one I'm really looking forward to. I'm absolutely delighted to see Paolini back on centre court. Obviously, she went all the way to the final a couple of years ago, and I think that one there is going to be an absolute blockbuster of a match. Iala, I mean, she's been a sensation this year, and the following that she has in the Philippines is just off the chart. So, look, we're looking forward to that first one on centre court.
3: Work out how many millions in the Philippines will be watching that match. It'll probably be the most watched tennis match in the Philippines, probably ever, I'd say. I'd hazard a guess. I haven't done any research on that, but I reckon I'm making a safe prediction there. Then we've got the Battle of the Wildcards, Grigor Dimitrov and Arthur Ferry. Arthur, travelling from just up the road here, will just probably walk down to the club and just wander in and say, hello, everyone, I'm here. I've got a booking on centre court. But Grigor Dimitrov, you talked about in that previous match, Claire, that you're so happy to see Jasmine Paolini make it through to this stage. I'm so happy to see Grigor Dimitrov make it through to this stage with the tennis that he is playing. He's had to go the long way around to rebuild his ranking again, and he's so passionate about the sport that he just wants to keep going and really prove a point here. How do you see this one playing out? I mean, notionally you would say Dimitrov would have to be the strong favourite, but boy, I was impressed with Arthur Ferry, what he was able to do against Zizou Bergs on court 18 the other day, where he fought back from a double breakdown in one set and a breakdown in the final set to be able to turn that match around. So fair play to him.
4: Yeah, and I think the big question tomorrow on centre court is who are the crowd going to be behind in that match? And the local boy in Ferry, and you're right, he literally can walk down the hill from his house. Or Dimitrov, who the story of Dimitrov is, we love a story here, and a little bit of an underdog in some ways in this tournament because of what he's gone through. But his style of tennis is so exciting, and we should really savour the moments that we get to see that single-handed backhand and the slice and the way that he just changes things up all the time. Again, a fantastic match that we're going to get to see on middle of the day there on centre court. And for Ferry, well, he's just got to enjoy every moment of it. Just let go. He's been playing fantastically well. He's got an amazing resilience, and he's going to put a lot of balls back in the court for Dimitrov.
3: Well, you know that Grigor's going to enjoy it on center court. Don't worry about that. Then an interesting match. Yuri Lehechka taking on Sasha Zverev. This is going to be an interesting match because I like what Lehechka has done. I mean, he's got some solid grass court form coming into this one. Up against Zverev, coming off Roland Garros. It's been so far so good. Yes, he was pushed by Alexander Bloks in round number one, but he's gotten things going from there. He knows that this is a real danger match because Lehechka's rise over the last couple of years through the rankings has been nothing short of sensational, and he's eyeing off a big scalp again. We know he can be a big match player. So we'll see how that one plays out. On the number one court, Alex Dimonor will play Flavio Cobolli. So a lot of Australian interest that will be tuning in for that one. Cobolli, well, has he had the tournament and a half, really? He's had to go the long way around several times, but he's found a way through. Alex Dimonor, it's an interesting one, Claire, because notionally, he should be the favourite, particularly because we're playing on grass. But it's that ability to get himself into a quarterfinal. So he's going to play this fourth round match and then see what he can do beyond that. But this is going to be a huge challenge against Cobolli.
4: Yeah, absolutely it is. And Cobolli's not going to sit back. He's going to be looking to rip that forehand. And Dimonor is going to look to try to make as many balls back in the court. And yeah, that one is very interesting. Alex Dimonor, a big favourite here. He's obviously got a wedding coming up.
3: Yes, he does.
4: And he's kind of giving himself that he's half British.
3: That promises plenty, as does Madison Keys and Linda Noskova. Madison Keys, the 26th seed, taking on the 9th seed in Linda Noskova. Both of them having three set battles to get to the fourth round. Any idea on how this one's going to play out?
4: Oh, again, Noskova has been so good as well in the build-up to this event. Her serve is incredible, and she hits the ball a little bit flatter on the ground. It's going to be a test for Madison Keys, and I think for people watching that match, they'll obviously know more of Madison Keys, the Grand Slam champion. But Noskova is a little bit of a dark horse in this tournament, and she comes onto the court just with so many weapons that could hurt the American.
3: Well, we'll see how that one plays out. And then the final match on the number one court. This is going to be fun. Let's get the popcorn out for Taylor Fritz and Alexander Bublik because, well, Fritz, I think he was my pick for the title just purely because of the grass court prowess. Done nothing wrong in this preparation other than actually get over the line to win titles. But, you know, he's been working his way through the draw, pushed by Lorenzo Sonnegor. He's only just dropped the one set on the way through. Alexander Bublik, I am really impressed with. That match with Tiafo was absolutely sensational. 6-3 in the final set. And I like the way that Bublik is approaching things now. He was asked on court whether he was a changed man. He said, well, what do you think, everyone? And I'm putting up my hand going, yes, absolutely. Because he does the stuff that's not so flashy. He does the hard work. He can grind when he needs to. He doesn't need to do the underarm serving and all the other stuff. It appears from time to time, but he does the day in, day out work. And that's what's getting him to this stage, and he's got a lot of belief. It's going to be a fun match, Claire, whichever way you look at it.
4: It certainly is, and I think for Bublik, the fact that he's playing third on again, he's got more time to recover from that match against a TFO, and it's an evening match, and I think that just shows that we all expect something really big from this match. Taylor Fritz, that bottom half of the draw is quite open for him. You're talking about him potentially as a winner of this title. He certainly looks like he could potentially come through the bottom half of the draw, but that puts pressure onto the American. So it, very, very tight match, but it's going to be a lot of big serving.
3: And a lot of fun too. Well, we've given you our predictions for how things will play out on Monday, but we want to continue to hear from you throughout the championships, and loads of you have been getting in touch. Thank you so much from wherever you are around the world corresponding. If you would like to get your questions into the team during the day, you can send your messages on X, we're at Wimbledon Radio, or on Instagram, we're at Wimbledon Radio Channel.

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0: 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I'm Peter Mercado, welcoming you to the Broadcast Centre roof, where I'm joined by Claire Curran to look back on the best of the day's action and previewing what's ahead tomorrow. Now, matches are still unfolding as we record, so for all the results and the full order of play for Monday, make sure you head to Wimbledon.com or check out the Wimbledon app. Claire, welcome. Lovely to see you. It has been a beautiful day weather-wise again, and there is so much going on as we work through the fourth round of matches.
3: Yeah, it's been a brilliant day, and the weather, it's just heating up even more, isn't it? We have a beautiful evening here, Peter, and the broadcasting roof, and I'm very, very happy about it, enjoying spending time with you. But today was a really interesting day to me, because especially when I looked at the women's side of the draw, all four matches, I felt that 8 players in that draw, every single one of them potentially could walk away with the Wimbledon title. It wasn't to be. 4 of them are out. We had some fantastic matches on that side, but it really heated up today, not just outside, but on the court.
0: Absolutely. We'll get to the women's side of things in a moment, but the start of round 4 delivered us our first set of quarterfinalists, and the first match on centre court saw this man progress to the last 8 at Wimbledon for the 17th time. Match point, Djokovic. 40 love. The serve. He's serving, volleying. He's going to play the forehand drop volley, and it's going to be superb. Well, he had his ups and downs in that match. A nice smile and a hug for his opponents. But Novak Djokovic is through to the quarterfinals of the championships for the 17th time. He's 9th in a row. 3 hours and 25 minutes on court. Djokovic wins 7-6, 6-3, 3-6, 6-3 over Roman Safiulin.
4: Another hard-fought win. Roman started very well. I mean, very aggressive. You know, I didn't feel maybe so comfortable from back of the court. I knew it's going to be a challenge staying in the rally with him, particularly from that end, you know, where you played against the wind pretty much the whole match. So, just very solid player. You know, I respect him a lot. I played him in different surfaces, never on grass though. And he has had some great wins this week. And wish him good luck for the rest of the season. He should be proud of the performance he had today.
0: Brilliant commentary there. Djokovic speaking after a hard-fought win over qualifier Roman Safiulin. Well, he just keeps racking up the milestones. His 17th quarterfinal here at Wimbledon. He's 9th in a row. Remarkable longevity. And, of course, he's beaten Roger Federer's record for the most men's singles matches won at Wimbledon. His 106th win. His 66th major quarterfinal. I could keep going on and on and on clay. He wasn't playing his best tennis. He freely admits that. Absolutely. It was not right at 100% for him. He was annoyed, frustrated at times, but he still managed to get through in four. And yet again, we say Novak Djokovic into the second week of Wimbledon.
3: Yeah, but you don't hear him too often throughout his career saying that that wasn't the level that he wants to be playing at. I thought that was actually quite interesting from him. And I don't know whether or not at this point he's bored isn't the right word. It's definitely not the right word to use with him, but he needs a greater challenge. He needs something that's really going to get him firing. That's going to come, obviously, as this tournament progresses in the next week. But it was just a normal day at the office for him. I didn't think at the start of the match, the first two sets, I actually didn't think he was moving particularly well. I thought for him, you don't say that very often. The ball speed wasn't as I would like to see it for him, from him, but he turned that around and he improved.
0: Shout out to Roman Safiulin as well. I mean, the end of last year, he had to stop after the US Open, cut his season short with injury. He tumbled outside the world's top 100. He was really questioning whether he had a place in the sport anymore. He's been working on the Challenger Tour. He struggled to get match wins on the main ATP Tour. Qualified into Roland Garros. Yes, he lost in the opening round, epic match with Casper Ruud. Qualifies here into Wimbledon. Then has the big win over Rublev first off, and he kept it going. That straight sets win over Joao Fonseca to give him this opportunity. And he put up a great account of himself in that match. He'd managed to take a set from Djokovic. It was just in those crucial moments, particularly in the first set, where he did have the advantage that he just got a little bit passive. He just backed off a little bit from what he was actually doing. But it's great to see him out here on the big stage. He's now inside the world's top 100, which is fantastic news for him. But from a Djokovic perspective, I guess the question you're going to be asked 13,000 times over the next week is, can he go all the way? Have you seen his first week in terms of his credentials to be able to win the title?
3: I think that every single person in this draw he's capable of beating, but I think the person that he's going to have to really elevate his game and play the best tennis, if not one of the best matches of his life to get through, will be Jannik Sinner. And we know that, we expect that, and he's going to know that as well. So I think for Djokovic, the most important thing is being fresh at the very end of this tournament. He knows now that it wouldn't be Alcaraz and it wouldn't be Sinner that he'd have to beat to win this tournament, but he's certainly going to have to elevate his game if he's going to get through him.
0: Now, the other results in the men's singles at the time of recording here, there are matches still going on. So at the point of recording, Ozhe Aliassime and Davide Tsvekina are into a fifth set on the number one court. Sinner and Mochizuki have just started on centre court, and Hurkacz and Struff are navigating their way through a fourth set on the number two court. So we'll turn our attention to the ladies' singles, because also on centre court in what was billed as a block Buster clash, another upset occurred when Naomi Osaka beat world number one Aryna Sabalenka in straight sets.
5: Is there any way back for the world number one here? Match point number two. Forehand return from Osaka up the line. Backhand into the net from Aryna Sabalenka. The world number one has fallen here on centre court to surely the finest performance of Naomi Osaka's grass court career. A magnificent performance from Naomi Osaka.
6: I think it was a really fun match. I'm really grateful for that. Even if I lost, I would still think it was a great match. No, it was really fun. And, you know, for me, this court is so special. This is the first match I've won on this court, so. Thank you guys so much. I really appreciated the atmosphere, and my mom's over there. She's I was saying, like, she cooks a lot, and I feel like her cooking is powering me. So, Mom, I would really appreciate another meal tonight. Thank you so much.
0: So this will be Osaka's first time in a Wimbledon quarterfinal. She doesn't tend to lose once she makes it to the quarterfinal stage, does she, Claire? But what a match this was. Right from the very start, I felt that Osaka had control of the contest and a bit more competitive in the second set. But again, just Osaka had the control.
3: She certainly did. She took control. She had a better court position. She was on top of the baseline. She was redirecting her ground strokes, particularly her backhand down the line. She was going backhand down the line into the forehand of Sabalenka. It was too deep. Sabalenka's swing was too big on that forehand. And she dominated. She didn't start off the match serving particularly well. But in the second set, the serve was really firing. The points that she's winning behind that serve, she's dropping so few points whenever she lands that.

0: that first serve, but I was really impressed with the way she played the big moments. 21 tie breaks. Sabalenka had won consecutively here at Wimbledon, and she dismantled her in that tiebreaker in the second set. It was a really good, probably one of Osaka's best ever performances.
1: A word on Aryna Sabalenka, Claire, because obviously you were watching and commentating on that match today, and what she has brought to the table here. Obviously, the big disappointment that we saw in Roland Garros and high hopes here at SW19, but she's out in the fourth round now, albeit to a fantastic Grand Slam champion in Naomi Osaka. But the year hasn't quite played out the way that Aryna Sabalenka would have liked it.
0: I agree. I think she would have liked this year to at least have come away with Wimbledon or the French Open, a Grand Slams that she hadn't won. Maybe she put a lot of pressure on herself to achieve that. But today, when she walks off the court, I think she's just got to put her hands up and say, look, I lost actually to a better player today. Naomi Osaka, in every single element of the tennis match, just was better. There's not much you can do about that. I actually thought that it would take for Sabalenka to lose this match or lose here at Wimbledon. I actually thought that it would be somebody that made a lot of balls, that wasn't that aggressive, that forced her, you know, she hit unforced errors. It wasn't like that at all. She played against somebody who really forced her into the errors that she made.
1: Well, Osaka moves on to a quarterfinal with Karolina Muchová, who had a win in the all-Czech battle. She took out the 2024 champion, Barbora Krejcikova, 7-5, 5-7, 6-3. Tie contest, that one, particularly in the second set. And Mukova's serving stats are off the scale, Claire. So this is going to be a real test for Osaka in the next round, because she's going to have to find a way through that Mukova serve, which has basically almost been impenetrable through this event.
0: It is, and she's got so much variety behind her serve, Mukova. She can come in, she can make you feel awkward on the court because she plays with different slices and different spins. She won the lead-up tournament as well in Bad Homburg, so she comes into this event with so much confidence. And to beat Krejcikova, who's kind of a master of making you feel uncomfortable on the grass courts, that was an excellent win for her today. She's expended a little bit more energy, and she's going to play against a player in Osaka in the next round who comes up with a very different style of tennis. She's going to have to get ready for that speed that's going to come at her quickly on the court.
1: I'll tell you what's interesting here, Claire, just as a general sort of overview of the women's side, is I saw this on Twitter. Matt Trelope, who writes for Tennis Australia and the tennis magazine, Australian Tennis Magazine, reminds us that there are four players in the Wimbledon women's singles who have won a lead-up event. It's actually five, because Noskova won in Berlin, Pliskova won in Nottingham, Muchová won in Bad Homburg, as you mentioned, Madison Keys won in Eastbourne, and Alexiala is the other one who won a title in Birmingham. It wasn't on the main WTA, it was a little level below, but you've got five players who have got great lead-in form, and they've made their way through to this stage of the tournament.
0: Well, it's a great advertisement, isn't it, for those lead-up tournaments and the importance of playing. At the end of the day, I guess what we will want to see is it one of those players who's going to win the title here at Wimbledon? That's the question.
1: Yeah, well, that's the big question, isn't it? Now, Jessica Pegula, now her title hopes have been done no harm. She had to come from behind, though, to defeat the young star, Iva Jovic. She will play the winner of the match that's coming up a bit later on from when we're recording this episode. That's the match between Belinda Bencic and Coco Gauff. So, Jessica Pegula getting through. We obviously were out and about doing other things, but so far so good for Pegula. Yes, it was three sets. Probably an expectation it was going to be that she was playing Iva Jovic, but she now gets herself safely into the quarterfinals and can build again in the second week.
0: Well, that was the first real challenge for Pegula, and Jovic is a wonderful young player who I thought actually could go all the way to the title. She has the game to do that. And Jovic came out in that first set today. She was so aggressive, and she caught Pegula on the back foot, but Pegula, using her experience that we know that she has, she just got her way back into that match. She put a lot of balls back into the court. She was very, very consistent. And you could see actually from the reaction of Pegula after. She doesn't normally give that much away, but she was absolutely thrilled to get through. And she's going to have to start really believing now that she can win this title.
1: Yeah, geez, it's going to be a fascinating week coming up as we move through to the quarterfinal stage here at Wimbledon. Now, here at Wimbledon Radio, we're all about bringing you the behind the scenes from around the grounds. And today was

0: no exception. Our reporter Lindsay Hooper caught up with two of this year's ball kids.
1: Every year you see the ball boys and ball girls from local schools and surrounding areas introduced on the show courts, but also doing their duties around the grounds at Wimbledon. And it's a perfect opportunity for me to give you some further insight into what goes into that process, because I have a ball boy and a ball girl with me now. June is from Wimbledon High School. Hello to June.
2: Hi.
1: And I've also got Joe with me from Southborough School.
3: Hello.
1: So tell me both, what's the process like to become a ball boy or a ball girl? Because it sounds like it's quite hard.
2: Yeah, well, it kind of differs from school to school. So first you have to like get through your school trials, and once you get through your school trials, a certain amount of people from each school get selected to go to the Wimbledon trials, and if you get accepted, you get accepted into the training program that runs from January until the championships.
1: So what were the key skills, Joe, that you think you had to show in order to be asked to come and do this eventually?
3: I think our rolling had to be on point, and sort of our feeding and our posture, because we've got to keep that stance for a very long time during the championships. But also, like I said, rolling and being fast on court, and sort of having that availability to just, you know,
1: be able to be quick and respond and react, because we've seen that as well, because you don't know what's going to happen in tennis, do you? You're always watching.
3: Yeah, it's very fast, and we got to like be alert all of the time, look at the scoreboards, and it's just like a lot to take in, but we can take it because we're ball boys and girls.
1: You are, and you're going to have this forever to be able to say. I mean, the precision, you must have to practice so many hours. What has that been like?
2: It's been a lot. So you only have 2.5 hours of training a week, but you do practice every day, whether it's lunch or break. Even if you have 10 minutes at school, you're just practicing your rolling with your friends, trying to get everything as precise as possible for that training to be the best that you possibly can.
1: And you spoke about the posture. I mean, as I'm stood here with you now, you're both standing with your back straight, your shoulders back. It's brilliant posture, and we see that in the way you return the ball. Is that one of your favourite parts?
3: Yeah, I think that's one of my favourite parts, but it's really hard to actually keep that posture, because your back gets achy and stuff, and your arms sort of feel stiff, but you just got to keep it, because you got to keep that momentum with everything, your rolling, your posture and your stance on court.
1: So which courts have you both been working on, and have you heard the applause when you've come out?
2: We've mainly been working on these international courts here, so that's 14 to 17, and then the grid. So we haven't had a chance to go on show courts yet, but hopefully we'll be able to later. And yeah, you can hear the like energy is insane. You can hear the clapping from centre court and everything. It's just, the energy is really cool.
1: I think the crowd really love you all, don't they?
3: Yeah, I think they appreciate us a lot, I think. But yeah, the main part of our jobs at Wimbledon is really hard. And yeah, the players, I think, appreciate us as well, but they've got to stay focused on court.
1: You have been doing a splendid job, because I've been watching. Trust me, I've been watching. Can I also ask if, behind the scenes, you get spoken to by any of the players, or what you get to see?
2: We don't really get spoken to very much of the players. Our job is kind of to stay silent in the background. Like, we don't want to be noticed too much, but we do occasionally see players, like, walking from centre court or to centre court, and, like, just seeing players like that, it's really cool.
1: Is the most nerve-wracking moment when it's change of balls?
3: The ball change we've rehearsed many times, so I think we fully know our knowledge is to the limit with the ball change, but yeah, it mostly goes smooth. But yeah, even just a little slip can potentially make it not the best ball change, but yeah, I think it still normally goes to plan.
1: You've nailed all of them, though. You must have some very proud family members as well. Have they been able to come and watch and support?
2: Yeah, they get 2 grounds tickets per BBG. So, yeah, they have come to watch. Mine came to watch yesterday, so it was really cool, yeah.
1: What did they say to you afterwards?
2: They were just like, it's so interesting to see, like, the pro... Because they've been with me through the entire process, and just seeing, like, the final outcome, it's been really exciting for them.
1: And for you?
3: Yeah, my mum and dad came on the Monday, the first day, and they were just to see it is amazing. Just the process that goes into the Wimbledon, how organised it is. And yeah, I'm really proud to hear that.
1: We're looking over some of the courts that you work on right now whilst you're on a bit of downtime. Have you been taking it? I bet you've been watching none of the tennis from up here and all about the ball boys and ball girls. How have they been doing?
2: They've been doing amazingly, as is expected from them. Yeah, just watching everyone here is so amazing, whether on show court or not on show court, everyone is just as important, and just seeing everyone's work is really exciting.
1: And how much did Wimbledon take your breath away the very first day when you saw all of the flowers, all of the setup, everything getting organised?
3: Yeah, it's far beyond what I imagined, really. But I'd never been to Wimbledon, so just to see it for the first time was something special.
1: You both get to now say on your CVs, you won't even know what a CV is yet because you don't need one, but you'll be able to say you were a Wimbledon ball boy and ball girl. How proud are you of that moment?
2: I'm so proud. I've been working. I didn't get in year 9, so I've been working since the beginning.

0: Beginning of year nine, that's almost 2 years to like to this goal, and seeing it finally come true has been one of the most memorable things ever.
1: Brilliant. Well, thank you for the tremendous job that you've both been doing. June and Joe, I'm going to let you get on your way. I bet you don't get many breaks.
0: Yeah, we get quite a few breaks.
1: Oh, do you? You go and get a breather. Well, go and take in some of the grounds around Wimbledon and continue the good work.
2: Thank you very much.
0: Yeah, thank you.
3: So we're officially into the second week. Let's take a look, Claire, at the order of play for tomorrow. And let's start off on centre court. Jasmine Paolini and Alex Iala. Iala is building the crowd support, not just with the Filipino fans who have travelled and travel everywhere to watch her play, but she's in action against Paolini. You have the whole centre court thing. That's gone because she's already played a match on centre court against someone who's reached a final here. This is a fascinating match coming up.
2: This one I'm really looking forward to. I'm absolutely delighted to see Paolini back on centre court. Obviously, she went all the way to the final a couple of years ago, and I think that one there is going to be an absolute blockbuster of a match. Iala, I mean, she's been a sensation this year, and the following that she has in the Philippines is just off the chart. So, look, we're looking forward to that first one on centre court.
3: Work out how many millions in the Philippines will be watching that match. It'll probably be the most watched tennis match in the Philippines, probably ever, I'd say. I'd hazard a guess. I haven't done any research on that, but I reckon I'm making a safe prediction there. Then we've got the Battle of the Wildcards, Grigor Dimitrov and Arthur Ferry. Arthur, travelling from just up the road here, we'll just probably walk down to the club and just wander in and say, hello, everyone, I'm here. I've got a booking on centre court. But Grigor Dimitrov, you talked about in that previous match, Claire, that you're so happy to see Jasmine Paolini make it through to this stage. I'm so happy to see Grigor Dimitrov make it through to this stage with the tennis that he is playing. He's had to go the long way around to rebuild his ranking again, and he's so passionate about the sport that he just wants to keep going and really prove a point here. How do you see this one playing out? I mean, notionally you would say Dimitrov would have to be the strong favourite, but boy, I was impressed with Arthur Ferry, what he was able to do against Zizou Bergs on court 18 the other day, where he fought back from a double breakdown in one set and a breakdown in the final set to be able to turn that match around. So fair play to him.
2: Yeah, and I think the big question tomorrow on centre court is who are the crowd going to be behind in that match? And the local boy in Ferry, and you're right, he literally can walk down the hill from his house. Or Dimitrov, who the story of Dimitrov is, we love a story here, and a little bit of an underdog in some ways in this tournament because of what he's gone through. But his style of tennis is so exciting, and we should really savour the moments that we get to see that single-handed backhand and the slice and the way that he just changes things up all the time. Again, a fantastic match that we're going to get to see on middle of the day there on centre court. And for Ferry, well, he's just got to enjoy every moment of it. Just let go. He's been playing fantastically well. He's got an amazing resilience, and he's going to put a lot of balls back in the court for Dimitrov.
3: Well, you know that Grigor's going to enjoy it on centre court. Don't worry about that. Then an interesting match. Yuri Lehechka taking on Sasha Zverev. This is going to be an interesting match because I like what Lehechka has done. I mean, he's got some solid grass court form coming into this one. Up against Zverev, coming off Roland Garros. It's been so far so good. Yes, he was pushed by Alexander Bloks in round number one, but he's gotten things going from there. He knows that this is a real danger match because Lehechka's rise over the last couple of years through the rankings has been nothing short of sensational, and he's eyeing off a big scalp again. We know he can be a big match player. So we'll see how that one plays out. On the number one court, Alex Dimonor will play Flavio Cobolli. So a lot of Australian interest that will be tuning in for that one. Cobolli, well, has he had the tournament and a half, really? He's had to go the long way around several times, but he's found a way through. Alex Dimonor, it's an interesting one, Claire, because notionally, he should be the favourite, particularly because we're playing on grass. But it's that ability to get himself into a quarterfinal. So he's got to play this fourth round match and then see what he can do beyond that. But this is going to be a huge challenge against Cobolli.
2: Yeah, absolutely it is. And Cobolli's not going to sit back. He's going to be looking to rip that forehand. And Dimonor is going to look to try to make as many balls back in the court. And yeah, that one is very interesting. Alex Dimonor, a big favourite here. He's obviously got a wedding coming up.
3: Yes,
2: and
3: he does.
2: And he's kind of giving himself that he's half British.
3: That promises plenty, as does Madison Keys and Linda Noskova. Madison Keys, the 26th seed, taking on the 9th seed in Linda Noskova. Both of them having three

0: battles to get to the fourth round. Any idea on how this one's going to play out?
1: Oh, again, Noskova has been so good as well in the build-up to this event. Her serve is incredible, and she hits the ball a little bit flatter on the ground. It's going to be a test for Madison Keys, and I think for people watching that match, they'll obviously know more of Madison Keys, the Grand Slam champion. But Noskova is a little bit of a dark horse in this tournament, and she comes onto the court just with so many weapons that could hurt the American.
0: Well, we'll see how that one plays out. And then the final match on the number one court. This is going to be fun. Let's get the popcorn out for Taylor Fritz and Alexander Bublik because, well, Fritz, I think he was my pick for the title just purely because of the grass court prowess. Done nothing wrong in this preparation other than actually get over the line to win titles. But, you know, he's been working his way through the draw, pushed by Lorenzo Sonego. He's only just dropped the one set on the way through. Alexander Bublik, I am really impressed with. That match with Tiafoe was absolutely sensational. 6-3 in the final set. And I like the way that Bublik is approaching things now. He was asked on court whether he was a changed man. He said, well, what do you think, everyone? And I'm putting up my hand going, yes, absolutely. Because he does the stuff that's not so flashy. He does the hard work. He can grind when he needs to. He doesn't need to do the underarm serving and all the other stuff. It appears from time to time. But he does the day-in, day-out work. And that's what's getting him to this stage, and he's got a lot of belief. It's going to be a fun match, Claire, whichever way you look at it.
1: Yeah, it certainly is, and I think for Bublik, the fact that he's playing third on again, he's got more time to recover from that match against Tiafoe, and it's an evening match, and I think that just shows that we all expect something really big from this match. Taylor Fritz, that bottom half of the draw is quite open for him. You're talking about him potentially as a winner of this title. He certainly looks like he could potentially come through the bottom half of the draw, but that puts pressure onto the American. So very, very tight match, but it's going to be a lot of big serving.
0: And a lot of fun too. Well, we've given you our predictions for how things will play out on Monday, but we want to continue to hear from you throughout the championships, and loads of you have been getting in touch. Thank you so much from wherever you are around the world corresponding. 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
0: Hello and welcome to The Second Serve, your daily shot of what's been happening in SW19 and on the Wimbledon Radio Channel throughout Day 7 here at the Championships. I'm Peter Mercado, welcoming you to the Broadcast Centre roof, where I'm joined by Claire Curran to look back on the best of the day's action and previewing what's ahead tomorrow. Now, matches are still unfolding as we record, so for all the results and the full order of play for Monday, make sure you head to Wimbledon.com or check out the Wimbledon app. Claire, welcome. Lovely to see you. It has been a beautiful day weather-wise again, and there is so much going on as we work through the fourth round of matches.
1: Yeah, it's been a brilliant day, and the weather, it's just heating up even more, isn't it? We have a beautiful evening here, Peter, and the broadcasting roof.

And I'm very, very happy about it, enjoying spending time with you. But today was a really interesting day to me because especially when I looked at the women's side of the draw, all four matches, I felt that eight players in that draw, every single one of them potentially could walk away with the Wimbledon title. It wasn't to be. Four of them are out. We had some fantastic

0: Going to be superb. Well, he had his ups and downs in that match. A nice smile and a hug for his opponents. But Novak Djokovic is through to the quarterfinals of the championships for the 17th time. He's ninth in a row. 3 hours and 25 minutes on court. Djokovic wins 7-6, 6-3, 3-6, 6-3 over Roman Safiulin.
1: Another hard-fought win. Roman started very well. I mean, very aggressive. You know, I didn't feel maybe so comfortable from back of the court. I knew it's going to be a challenge staying in the rally with him, particularly from that end, you know, where you played against the wind pretty much the whole match. So just very solid player. You know, I respect him a lot. I've not, you know, I played him in different surfaces, never on grass though. And he has had some great wins this week. Wish him good luck for the rest of the season. He should be proud of the performance he had today.
0: Brilliant commentary there. Djokovic speaking after a hard-fought win over qualifier Roman Safiulin. Well, he just keeps racking up the milestones. His 17th quarterfinal here at Wimbledon. His ninth in a row. Remarkable longevity. And, of course, he's beaten Roger Federer's record for the most men's singles matches won at Wimbledon. His 106th win. His 66th major quarterfinal. I could keep going on and on and on, Claire. He wasn't playing his best tennis. He freely admits that. Absolutely. It was not right at 100% for him. He was annoyed, frustrated at times, but he still managed to get through in four. And yet again, we say Novak Djokovic into the second week of Wimbledon.
2: Yeah, but you don't hear him too often throughout his career saying that that wasn't the level that he wants to be playing at. I thought that was actually quite interesting from him. And I don't know whether or not at this point he's bored isn't the right word. It's definitely not the right word to use with him, but he needs a greater challenge. He needs something that's really going to get him firing. That's going to come, obviously, as this tournament progresses in the next week. But it was just a normal day at the office for him. I didn't think at the start of the match, the first two sets, I actually didn't think he was moving particularly well. I thought for him, you don't say that very often. The ball speed wasn't as I would like to see it from him, but he turned that around and he improved.
0: Shout out to Roman Safiulin as well. I mean, the end of last year, he had to stop after the US Open, cut his season short with injury. He tumbled outside the world's top 100. He was really questioning whether he had a place in the sport anymore. He's been working on the Challenger Tour. He struggled to get match wins on the main ATP Tour. Qualified into Roland Garros. Yes, he lost in the opening round. Epic match with Casper Ruud. Qualifies here into Wimbledon. Then has the big win over Rublev first off, and he kept it going. That straight sets win over Joao Fonseca to give him this opportunity. And he put up a great account of himself in that match. He'd managed to take a set from Djokovic. It was just in those crucial moments, particularly in the first set, where he did have the advantage that he just got a little bit passive. He just backed off a little bit from what he was actually doing. But it's great to see him out here on the big stage. He's now inside the world's top 100, which is fantastic news for him. But from a Djokovic perspective, I guess the question you're going to be asked 13,000 times over the next week is, can he go all the way? Have you seen his first week in terms of his credentials to be able to win the title?
2: I think that every single person in this draw he's capable of beating, but I think the person that he's going to have to really elevate his game and play the best tennis, if not one of the best matches of his life to get through, will be Jannik Sinner. And we know that, we expect that, and he's going to know that as well. So I think for Djokovic, the most important thing is being fresh at the very end of this tournament. He knows now that it wouldn't be Alcaraz and it wouldn't be Sinner that he'd have to beat to win this tournament. But he's certainly going to have to elevate his game if he's going to get through him.
0: Now, the other results in the men's singles at the time of recording here, there are matches still going on. So at the point of recording, Ozhe Aliassime and Davide Tsvekina are into a fifth set on the number one court. Sinner and Mochizuki have just started on centre court, and Hurkacz and Struff are navigating their way through a fourth set on the number two court. So we'll turn our attention to the ladies' singles, because also on centre court, in what was billed as a blockbuster clash, another upset occurred when Naomi Osaka beat world number one Aryna Sabalenka in straight sets.
3: Is there any way back for the world number one here? Match point number two. Forehand return from Osaka up the line. Backhand into the net from Aryna Sabalenka. The world number one has fallen here on centre court to surely the finest performance

0: of Naomi Osaka's grass court career. A magnificent performance from Naomi Osaka.
1: I think it was a really fun match. I'm really grateful for that. Even if I lost, I would still think it was a great match. No, it was really fun. And, you know, for me, this court is so special. This is the first match I've won on this court, so. It means a lot, and thank you guys so much. I really appreciated the atmosphere, and my mom's over there. She's... I was saying, like, she cooks a lot, and I feel like her cooking is powering me, so Mom, I would really appreciate another meal tonight. Thank you so much.
2: So this will be Osaka's first time in a Wimbledon quarterfinal. She doesn't tend to lose once she makes it to the quarterfinal stage, does she, Claire? But what a match this was. Right from the very start, I felt that Osaka had control of the contest and a bit more competitive in the second set. But again, just Osaka had the control.
3: She certainly did. She took control. She had a better court position. She was on top of the baseline. She was redirecting her ground strokes, particularly her backhand down the line. She was going backhand down the line into the forehand of Sabalenka. It was too deep. Sabalenka's swing was too big on that forehand, and she dominated. She didn't start off the match serving particularly well, but in the second set, the serve was really firing. The points that she's winning behind that serve, she's dropping so few points whenever she lands that first serve. But I was really impressed with the way she played the big moments. 21 tie breaks Sabalenka had won consecutively here at Wimbledon, and she dismantled her in that tiebreaker in the second set. It was a really good, probably one of Osaka's best ever performances.
2: A word on Aryna Sabalenka, Claire, because obviously you were watching and commentating on that match today, and what she has brought to the table here. Obviously the big disappointment that we saw in Roland Garros and high hopes here at SW19, but she's out in the fourth round now, albeit to a fantastic Grand Slam champion in Naomi Osaka. But the year hasn't quite played out the way that Aryna Sabalenka would have liked it.
3: I agree. I think she would have liked this year to at least have come away with Wimbledon or the French Open, a Grand Slams that she hadn't won. Maybe she put a lot of pressure on herself to achieve that. But today, when she walks off the court, I think she's just got to put her hands up and say, look, I lost actually to a better player today. Naomi Osaka, in every single element of the tennis match, just was better. There's not much you can do about that. I actually thought that it would take for Sabalenka to lose this match, or lose here at Wimbledon. I actually thought that it would be somebody that made a lot of balls, that wasn't that aggressive, that forced her, you know, she hit unforced errors. It wasn't like that at all. She played against somebody who really forced her into the errors that she made.
2: Well, Osaka moves on to a quarterfinal with Karolina Muchová, who had a win in the all-Czech battle. She took out the 2024 champion, Barbora Krejcikova, 7-5, 5-7, 6-3. Tight contest, that one, particularly in the second set. And Mukova's serving stats are off the scale, Claire. So this is going to be a real test for Osaka in the next round, because she's going to have to find a way through that Mukova serve, which has basically almost been impenetrable through this event.
3: It is, and she's got so much variety behind her serve, Mukova. She can come in, she can make you feel awkward on the court because she plays with different slices and different spins. She won the lead-up tournament as well in Bad Homburg, so she comes into this event with so much confidence. And to beat Krejcikova, who's kind of a master of making you feel uncomfortable on the grass courts, that was an excellent win for her today. She's expended a little bit more energy, and she's going to play against a player in Osaka in the next round who comes up with a very different style of tennis. She's going to have to get ready for that speed that's going to come at her quickly on the court.
2: I'll tell you what's interesting here, Claire, just as a general sort of overview of the women's side, is I saw this on Twitter. Matt Trelope, who writes for Tennis Australia and the Tennis Magazine, Australian Tennis Magazine, reminds us that there are four players in the Wimbledon women's singles who have won a lean-up event. It's actually five, because Noskova won in Berlin, Bushkova won in Nottingham, Mukova won in Bad Homburg, as you mentioned, Madison Keys won in Eastbourne, and Alex Iala is the other one who won a title in Birmingham. It wasn't on the main WTA, it was a little

0: level below. But you've got five players who have got great leading form and they've made their way through to this stage of the tournament.
1: Well, it's a great advertisement, isn't it, for those lead-up tournaments and the importance of playing. At the end of the day, I guess what we will want to see is, is it one of those players who's going to win the title here at Wimbledon? That's the question.
0: Yeah, well, that's the big question, isn't it? Now, Jessica Pegula, now her title hopes have been done no harm. She had to come from behind, though, to defeat the young star, Iva Jovic. She will play the winner of the match that's coming up a bit later on from when we're recording this episode. That's the match between Belinda Bencic and Coco Gauff. So, Jessica Pegula getting through. We obviously were out and about doing other things, but so far so good for Pegula. Yes, it was three sets. Probably an expectation it was going to be that she was playing Iva Jovic, but she now gets herself safely into the quarterfinals and can build again in the second week.
1: Well, that was the first real challenge for Pegula, and Jovic is a wonderful young player who I thought actually could go all the way to the title. She has the game to do that. And Jovic came out in that first set today. She was so aggressive and she caught Pegula on the back foot, but Pegula, using her experience that we know that she has, she just got her way back into that match. She put a lot of balls back into the court. She was very, very consistent. And you could see actually from the reaction of Pegula after. She doesn't normally give that much away, but she was absolutely thrilled to get through. And she's going to have to start really believing now that she can win this title.
0: Yeah, it's going to be a fascinating week coming up as we move through to the quarterfinal stage here at Wimbledon. Now, here at Wimbledon Radio, we're all about bringing you the behind the scenes from around the grounds, and today was no exception. Our reporter Lindsay Hooper caught up with two of this year's ball kids.
2: Every year, you see the ball boys and ball girls from local schools and surrounding areas introduced on the show courts, but also doing their duties around the grounds at Wimbledon. And it's a perfect opportunity for me to give you some further insight into what goes into that process, because I have a ball boy and a ball girl with me now. June is from Wimbledon High School. Hello to June.
3: Hi.
2: And I've also got Joe with me from Southborough School.
4: Hello.
2: So tell me both, what's the process like to become a ball boy or a ball girl? Because it sounds like it's quite hard.
3: Yeah, well, it kind of differs from school to school. So first, you have to like get through your school trials. And once you get through your school trials, a certain amount of people from each school get selected to go to the Wimbledon trials. And if you get accepted, you get accepted into the training program that runs from January until the championships.
2: So what were the key skills, Joe, that you think you had to show in order to be asked to come and do this eventually?
4: I think our rolling had to be on point, and sort of our feeding and our posture, because we've got to keep that stance for a very long time during the championships. But also, like I said, rolling and being fast on court and sort of having that availability to just, you know...
2: be able to be quick and respond and react, because we've seen that as well, because you don't know what's going to happen in tennis, do you? You're always watching.
4: Yeah, it's very fast, and we got to like be alert all of the time, look at the scoreboards, and it's just like a lot to take in, but we can take it because we're ball boys and girls.
2: You are, and you're going to have this forever to be able to say. I mean, the precision, you must have to practice so many hours. What has that been like?
3: It's been a lot. So you only have 2.5 hours of training a week, but you do practice every day, whether it's lunch or break. Even if you have 10 minutes at school, you're just practicing your rolling with your friends, trying to get everything as precise as possible for that training to be the best that you possibly can.
2: And you spoke about the posture. I mean, as I'm stood here with you now, you're both standing with your back straight, your shoulders back. It's brilliant posture, and we see that in the way you return the ball. Is that one of your favourite parts?
4: Yeah, I think that's one of my favourite parts, but it's really hard to actually keep that posture, because your back gets achy and stuff, and your arms sort of feel stiff, but you just got to keep it, because you got to keep that momentum with everything, your rolling, your posture and your stance on court.
2: So which courts have you both been working on, and have you heard the applause when you've come out?
3: We've mainly been working on these international courts here, so that's 14 to 17, and then the grid. So we haven't had a chance to go on show courts yet, but hopefully we'll be able to later. And yeah, you can hear the like energy is insane. You can hear the clapping from centre court and everything. It's just, the energy is really cool.
2: I think the crowd really love you all, don't they?
4: Yeah, I think they appreciate us a lot, I think. But yeah, the main part of our jobs at Wimbledon is really hard. And yeah, the players, I think, appreciate us as well, but they've got to stay focused on court.
2: You have been doing a splendid job, because I've been watching. Trust me, I've been watching. Can I also ask if, behind the scenes, you get spoken to by any of the players, or what you get to see?
3: We don't really get spoken to very much of the players. Our job is kind of to stay silent in the background. Like, we don't want to be noticed too much, but we do occasionally

0: see players like walking from centre court or to centre court, and like just seeing players like that, it's really cool.
1: Is the most nerve-wracking moment when it's change of balls?
2: The ball change we've rehearsed many times, so I think we fully know our knowledge is to the limit with the ball change, but yeah, it mostly goes smooth. But yeah, even just a little slip can potentially make it not the best ball change, but yeah, I think it still normally goes to plan.
1: You've nailed all of them though. You must have some very proud family members as well. Have they been able to come and watch and support?
0: Yeah, they get 2 grounds tickets per BBG. So yeah, they have come to watch. Mine came to watch yesterday, so it was really cool. Yeah.
1: What did they say to you afterwards?
0: They were just like, it's so interesting to see like the pro, because they've been with me through the entire process, and just seeing like the final outcome, it's been really exciting for them.
1: And for you?
2: Yeah, my mum and dad came on the Monday, the first day, and they were just to see it is amazing. Just the process that goes into the Wimbledon, how organised it is. And yeah, I'm really proud to hear that.
1: We're looking over some of the courts that you work on right now whilst you're on a bit of downtime. Have you been taking it? I bet you've been watching none of the tennis from up here and all about the ball boys and ball girls. How have they been doing?
0: They've been doing amazingly, as is expected from them. Yeah, just watching their, everyone here is so amazing, whether on show court or not on show court, everyone is just as important, and just seeing everyone's work is really exciting.
1: And how much did Wimbledon take your breath away the very first day when you saw all of the flowers, all of the setup, everything getting organised?
2: Yeah, it's far beyond what I imagined, really. But I'd never been to Wimbledon, so just to see it for the first time was something special.
1: You both get to now say on your CVs, you won't even know what a CV is yet because you don't need one, but you'll be able to say you were a Wimbledon ball boy and ball girl. How proud are you of that moment?
0: I'm so proud. I've been working. I didn't get in year 9, so I've been working since the beginning of year 9. That's almost 2 years to this goal, and seeing it finally come true has been one of the most memorable things ever.
1: Brilliant. Well, thank you for the tremendous job that you've both been doing. June and Joe, I'm going to let you get on your way. I bet you don't get many breaks.
0: Yeah, we get quite a few breaks.
1: Oh, do you? You go and get a breather. Well, go and take in some of the grounds around Wimbledon and continue the good work.
2: Thank you very much.
0: Yeah, thank you.
3: So we're officially into the second week. Let's take a look, Claire, at the order of play for tomorrow. And let's start off on centre court. Jasmine Paolini and Alex Iala. Iala is building the crowd support, not just with the Filipino fans who have travelled and travel everywhere to watch her play, but she's in action against Paolini. You have the whole centre court thing. That's gone because she's already played a match on centre court against someone who's reached a final here. This is a fascinating match coming up.
4: This one I'm really looking forward to. I'm absolutely delighted to see Paolini back on centre court. Obviously, she went all the way to the final a couple of years ago, and I think that one there is going to be an absolute blockbuster of a match. Iala, I mean, she's been a sensation this year, and the following that she has in the Philippines is just off the chart. So, look, we're looking forward to that first one on centre court.
3: Work out how many millions in the Philippines will be watching that match. It'll probably be the most watched tennis match in the Philippines, probably ever, I'd say. I'd hazard a guess. I haven't done any research on that, but I reckon I'm making a safe prediction there. Then we've got the Battle of the Wildcards, Grigor Dimitrov and Arthur Ferry. Arthur, travelling from just up the road here, will just probably walk down to the club and just wander in and say, hello, everyone, I'm here. I've got a booking on centre court. But Grigor Dimitrov, you talked about in that previous match, Claire, that you're so happy to see Jasmine Paolini make it through to this stage. I'm so happy to see Grigor Dimitrov make it through to this stage. With the tennis that he is playing, he's had to go the long way around to rebuild his ranking again, and he's so passionate about the sport that he just wants to keep going and really prove a point here. How do you see this one playing out? I mean, notionally you would say Dimitrov would have to be the strong favourite, but boy, I was impressed with Arthur Ferry, what he was able to do against Zizou Bergs on court 18 the other day, where he fought back from a double breakdown in one set and a breakdown in the final set to be able to turn that match around. So fair play to him.
4: Yeah, and I think the big question tomorrow on centre court is who are the crowd going to be behind in that match? And the local boy in Ferry, and you're right, he literally can walk down the hill from his house. Or Dimitrov, who the story of Dimitrov is, we love a story here, and a little bit of an underdog in some ways in this tournament because of what he's gone through. But his style of tennis is so exciting, and we should really savour the moments that we get to see that single-handed backhand and the slice and the way that he just changes things up all the time. Again, a fantastic match that we're going to get to see on middle of the day there on centre court. And for Ferry, well, he's got

0: this is a real danger match, because Lehechka's rise over the last couple of years through the rankings has been nothing short of sensational, and he's eyeing off a big scalp again. We know he can be a big match player, so we'll see how that one plays out. On the number one court, Alex Dimonor will play Flavio Caboli, so a lot of Australian interest that will be tuning in for that one. Caboli, well, has he had the tournament and a half, really? He's had to go the long way around several times, but he's found a way through. Alex Dimonor, it's an interesting one, Claire, because notionally he should be the favourite, particularly because we're playing on grass. But it's that ability to get himself into a quarterfinal. So he's going to play this fourth round match and then see what he can do beyond that. But this is going to be a huge challenge against Caboli.
1: Yeah, absolutely it is. And Caboli's not going to sit back. He's going to be looking to rip that forehand. And Dimonor is going to look to try to make as many balls back in the court. And yeah, that one is very interesting. Alex Dimonor, a big favourite here. He's obviously got a wedding coming up.
0: Yes,
1: and
0: he does.
1: And he's kind of giving himself that he's half British.
0: That promises plenty, as does Madison Keys and Linda Noskova. Madison Keys, the 26th seed, taking on the 9th seed in Linda Noskova. Both of them having three set battles to get to the fourth round. Any idea on how this one's going to play out?
1: Oh, again, Noskova has been so good as well in the build-up to this event. Her serve is incredible, and she hits the ball a little bit flatter on the ground. It's going to be a test for Madison Keys, and I think for people watching that match, they'll obviously know more of Madison Keys, the Grand Slam champion. But Noskova is a little bit of a dark horse in this tournament, and she comes onto the court just with so many weapons that could hurt the American.
0: Well, we'll see how that one plays out. And then the final match on the number one court. This is going to be fun. Let's get the popcorn out for Taylor Fritz and Alexander Bublik, because, well, Fritz, I think he was my pick for the title just purely because of the grass court prowess. Done nothing wrong in this preparation other than actually get over the line to win titles. But, you know, he's been working his way through the draw, pushed by Lorenzo Sonego. He's only just dropped the one set on the way through. Alexander Bublik, I am really impressed with. That match with Tiafoe was absolutely sensational. 6-3 in the final set. And I like the way that Bublik is approaching things now. He was asked on court whether he was a changed man. He said, well, what do you think, everyone? And I'm putting up my hand going, yes, absolutely. Because he does the stuff that's not so flashy. He does the hard work. He can grind when he needs to. He doesn't need to do the underarm serving and all the other stuff. It appears from time to time. But he does the day-in, day-out work. And that's what's getting him to this stage, and he's got a lot of belief. It's going to be a fun match, Claire, whichever way you look at it.
1: It certainly is, and I think for Bublik, the fact that he's playing third on again, he's got more time to recover from that match against TFO, and it's an evening match, and I think that just shows that we all expect something really big from this match. Taylor Fritz, that bottom half of the draw is quite open for him. You're talking about him potentially as a winner of this title. He certainly looks like he could potentially come through the bottom half of the draw, but that puts pressure onto the American. So very, very tight match, but it's going to be a lot of big serving.
0: And a lot of fun too. Well, we've given you our predictions for how things will play out on Monday, but we want to continue to hear from you throughout the championships, and loads of you have been getting in touch. Thank you so much from wherever you are around the world corresponding. 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A reminder, we'll be on air from 10 a.m. UK time until the end of play on the Wimbledon website and app, as well as in the local area on 87.7 FM. 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
2: 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I'm Peter Mercado, welcoming you to the Broadcast Centre roof, where I'm joined by Claire Curran to look back on the best of the day's action and previewing what's ahead tomorrow. Now, matches are still unfolding as we record, so for all the results and the full order of play for Monday, make sure you head to Wimbledon.com or check out the Wimbledon app. Claire, welcome. Lovely to see you. It has been a beautiful day weather-wise again, and there is so much going on as we work through the fourth round of matches.
3: Yeah, it's been a brilliant day, and the weather, it's just heating up even more, isn't it? We have a beautiful evening here, Peter, and the broadcasting roof, and I'm very, very happy about it, enjoying spending time with you. But today was a really interesting day to me, because especially when I looked at the women's side of the draw, all four matches, I felt that 8 players in that draw, every single one of them potentially could walk away with the Wimbledon title. It wasn't to be. 4 of them are out. We had some fantastic matches on that side, but it really heated up today, not just outside, but on the court.
2: Absolutely. We'll get to the women's side of things in a moment, but the start of round 4 delivered us our first set of quarterfinalists, and the first match on centre court saw this man progress to the last 8 at Wimbledon for the 17th time. Match point, Djokovic. 40 love. The serve. He's serving, volleying. He's going to play the forehand drop volley, and it's going to be superb. Well, he had his ups and downs in that match. A nice smile and a hug for his opponents. But Novak Djokovic is through to the quarterfinals of the championships for the 17th time. He's 9th in a row. 3 hours and 25 minutes on court. Djokovic wins 7-6, 6-3, 3-6, 6-3 over Roman Safiulin.
4: Another hard fourth win. Roman started very well. I mean, very aggressive. You know, I didn't feel maybe so comfortable from back of the court. I knew it's going to be a challenge staying in the rally with him, particularly from that end, you know, where you played against the wind pretty much the whole match. So, just very solid player. You know, I respect him a lot. I played him in different surfaces, never on grass though. And he has had some great wins this week. Wish him good luck for the rest of the season. He should be proud of the performance he had today.
2: Brilliant commentary there. Djokovic speaking after a hard-fought win over qualifier Roman Safiulin. Well, he just keeps racking up the milestones. His 17th quarterfinal here at Wimbledon. He's 9th in a row. Remarkable longevity. And, of course, he's beaten Roger Federer's record for the most men's singles matches won at Wimbledon. His 106th win. His 66th major quarterfinal. I could keep going on and on and on, Claire. He wasn't playing his best tennis. He freely admits that. Absolutely. It was not right at 100% for him. He was annoyed, frustrated at times, but he still managed to get through in 4. And yet again, we say Novak Djokovic into the second week of Wimbledon.
3: Yeah, but you don't hear him too often throughout his career saying that that wasn't the level that he wants to be playing at. I thought that was actually quite interesting from him. And I don't know whether or not at this point he's bored isn't the right word. It's definitely not the right word to use with him, but he needs a greater challenge. He needs something that's really going to get him firing. That's going to come, obviously, as this tournament progresses in the next week. But it was just a normal day at the office for him. I didn't think at the start of the match, the first 2 sets, I actually didn't think he was moving particularly well. I thought for him, you don't say that very often. The ball speed wasn't as I would like to see it from him, but he turned that around and he improved.
2: Shout out to Roman Safiulin as well. I mean, the end of last year, he had to stop after the US Open, cut his season short with injury. He tumbled outside the world's top 100. He was really questioning whether he had a place in the sport anymore. He's been working on the Challenger Tour. He struggled to get match wins on the main ATP Tour. Qualified into Roland Garros. Yes, he lost in the opening round. Epic match with Casper Ruud. Qualifies here into Wimbledon. Then has the big win over Rublev first off, and he kept it going. That straight sets win over Joao Fonseca to give him this opportunity. And he had

0: he put up a great account of himself in that match. He'd managed to take a set from Djokovic. It was just in those crucial moments, particularly in the first set, where he did have the advantage, that he just got a little bit passive. He just backed off a little bit from what he was actually doing. But it's great to see him out here on the big stage. He's now inside the world's top 100, which is fantastic news for him. But from a Djokovic perspective, I guess the question you're going to be asked 13,000 times over the next week is, can he go all the way? How have you seen his first week in terms of his credentials to be able to win the title?
1: I think that every single person in this draw he's capable of beating. But I think the person that he's going to have to really elevate his game and play the best tennis, if not one of the best matches of his life to get through, will be Jannik Sinner. And we know that, we expect that, and he's going to know that as well. So I think for Djokovic, the most important thing is being fresh at the very end of this tournament. He knows now that it wouldn't be Alcaraz and it wouldn't be Sinner that he'd have to beat to win this tournament. But he's certainly going to have to elevate his game if he's going to get through him.
0: Now, the other results in the men's singles at the time of recording here, there are matches still going on. So at the point of recording, Ange Aliassime and Davide Tsvekina are into a fifth set on the number one court. Sinner and Mochizuki have just started on centre court, and Hurkacz and Struff are navigating their way through a fourth set on the number two court. So we'll turn our attention to the ladies' singles, because also on centre court, in what was billed as a blockbuster clash, another upset occurred when Naomi Osaka beat world number one Aryna Sabalenka in straight sets.
2: Is there any way back for the world number one here? Match point number two. Forehand return from Osaka up the line. Backhand into the net from Aryna Sabalenka. The world number one has fallen here on centre court to surely the finest performance of Naomi Osaka's grass court career. A magnificent performance from Naomi Osaka.
3: I think it was a really fun match. I'm really grateful for that. Even if I lost, I would still think it was a great match. No, it was really fun. And, you know, for me, this court is so special. This is the first match I've won on this court, so. It means a lot, and thank you guys so much. I really appreciated the atmosphere, and my mom's over there. She's... I was saying, like, she cooks a lot, and I feel like her cooking is powering me, so Mom, I would really appreciate another meal tonight. Thank you so much.
0: So this will be Osaka's first time in a Wimbledon quarterfinal. She doesn't tend to lose once she makes it to the quarterfinal stage, does she, Claire? But what a match this was. Right from the very start, I felt that Osaka had control of the contest and a bit more competitive in the second set. But again, just Osaka had the control.
1: She certainly did. She took control. She had a better court position. She was on top of the baseline. She was redirecting her ground strokes, particularly her backhand down the line. She was going backhand down the line into the forehand of Sabalenka. It was too deep. Sabalenka's swing was too big on that forehand. And she dominated. She didn't start off the match serving particularly well. But in the second set, the serve was really firing. The points that she's winning behind that serve. She's dropping so few points whenever she lands that first serve. But I was really impressed with the way she played the big moments. 21 tie breaks. Sabalenka had won consecutively here at Wimbledon, and she dismantled her in that tiebreaker in the second set. It was a really good, probably one of Osaka's best ever performances.
0: A word on Aryna Sabalenka, Claire, because obviously you were watching and commentating on that match today, and what she has brought to the table here. Obviously the big disappointment that we saw in Roland Garros and high hopes here at SW19, but she's out in the fourth round now, albeit to a fantastic Grand Slam champion in Naomi Osaka. But the year hasn't quite played out the way that Aryna Sabalenka would have liked it.
1: I agree. I think she would have liked this year to at least have come away with Wimbledon or the French Open, a Grand Slams that she hadn't won. Maybe she put a lot of pressure on herself to achieve that. But today, when she walks off the court, I think she's just got to put her hands up and say, look, I lost actually to a better player today. Naomi Osaka, in every single element of the tennis match, just was better. There's not much she can do about

0: about that. I actually thought that it would take for Sabalenka to lose this match or lose here at Wimbledon. I actually thought that it would be somebody that made a lot of balls, that wasn't that aggressive, that forced her, you know, she hit unforced errors. It wasn't like that at all. She played against somebody who really forced her into the errors that she made.
1: Well, Osaka moves on to a quarterfinal with Karolina Muchová, who had a win in the all-Czech battle. She took out the 2024 champion, Barbora Krejčíková, 7-5, 5-7, 6-3. Tight contest, that one, particularly in the second set. And Muchová's serving stats are off the scale, Claire. So this is going to be a real test for Osaka in the next round, because she's going to have to find a way through that Muchová serve, which has basically almost been impenetrable through this event.
0: It is, and she's got so much variety behind her serve, Muchová. She can come in, she can make you feel awkward on the court because she plays with different slices and different spins. She won the lead-up tournament as well in Bad Homburg, so she comes into this event with so much confidence. And to beat Krejčíková, who's kind of a master of making you feel uncomfortable on the grass courts, that was an excellent win for her today. She's expended a little bit more energy, and she's going to play against a player in Osaka in the next round who comes up with a very different style of tennis. She's going to have to get ready for that speed that's going to come at her quickly on the court.
1: I'll tell you what's interesting here, Claire, just as a general sort of overview of the women's side, is I saw this on Twitter. Matt Trelope, who writes for Tennis Australia and the Tennis Magazine, Australian Tennis Magazine, reminds us that there are four players in the Wimbledon women's singles who have won a lean-up event. It's actually five, because Noskova won in Berlin, Bushkova won in Nottingham, Muchová won in Bad Homburg, as you mentioned, Madison Keys won in Eastbourne, and Alex Iala is the other one who won a title in Birmingham. It wasn't on the main WTA, it was a little level below, but you've got five players who have got great lead-in form, and they've made their way through to this stage of the tournament.
0: Well, it's a great advertisement, isn't it, for those lead-up tournaments and the importance of playing. At the end of the day, I guess what we will want to see is it one of those players who's going to win the title here at Wimbledon? That's the question.
1: Yeah, well, that's the big question, isn't it? Now, Jessica Pegula, now her title hopes have been done no harm. She had to come from behind, though, to defeat the young star Iva Jovic. She will play the winner of the match that's coming up a bit later on from when we're recording this episode. That's the match between Belinda Bencic and Coco Gauff. So Jessica Pegula getting through. We obviously were out and about doing other things, but so far so good for Pegula. Yes, it was three sets. Probably an expectation it was going to be that she was playing Iva Jovic, but she now gets herself safely into the quarterfinals and can build again in the second week.
0: Well, that was the first real challenge for Pegula, and Jovic is a wonderful young player who I thought actually could go all the way to the title. She has the game to do that. And Jovic came out in that first set today. She was so aggressive, and she caught Pegula on the back foot, but Pegula, using her experience that we know that she has, she just got her way back into that match. She put a lot of balls back into the court. She was very, very consistent. And you could see actually from the reaction of Pegula after. She doesn't normally give that much away, but she was absolutely thrilled to get through. And she's going to have to start really believing now that she can win this title.
1: Yeah, it's going to be a fascinating week coming up as we move through to the quarterfinal stage here at Wimbledon. Now, here at Wimbledon Radio, we're all about bringing you the behind the scenes from around the grounds, and today was no exception. Our reporter Lindsay Hooper caught up with two of this year's ball kids.
2: Every year, you see the ball boys and ball girls from local schools and surrounding areas introduced on the show courts, but also doing their duties around the grounds at Wimbledon. And it's a perfect opportunity for me to give you some further insight into what goes into that process, because I have a ball boy and a ball girl with me now. June is from Wimbledon High School. Hello to June.
3: Hi.
2: And I've also got Joe with me from Southborough School.
4: Hello.
2: So tell me both, what's the process like to become a ball boy or a ball girl? Because it sounds like it's quite hard.
3: Yeah, well, it kind of differs from school to school. So first, you have to like get through your school trials. And once you get through your school trials, a certain amount of people from each school get selected to go to the Wimbledon trials. And if you get accepted, you get accepted into the training program that runs from January until the championships.
2: So what were the key skills, Joe, that you think you had to show in order to be asked to come and do this eventually?
4: I think our rolling had to be on point, and sort of our feeding and our posture, because we got to keep that stance for a very long time during the championships. But also, like I

0: said rolling and being fast on court and sort of having that availability to just, you know...
1: be able to be quick and respond and react, because we've seen that as well, because you don't know what's going to happen in tennis, do you? You're always watching.
0: Yeah, it's very fast, and we got to like be alert all of the time, look at the scoreboards, and it's just like a lot to take in, but we can take it because we're ball boys and girls.
1: You are, and you're going to have this forever to be able to say. I mean, the precision, you must have to practice so many hours. What has that been like?
2: It's been a lot. So you only have 2.5 hours of training a week, but you do practice every day, whether it's lunch or break, even if you have 10 minutes at school. You're just practicing your rolling with your friends, trying to get everything as precise as possible for that training to be the best that you possibly can.
1: And you spoke about the posture. I mean, as I'm stood here with you now, you're both standing with your back straight, your shoulders back. It's brilliant posture. And we see that in the way you return the ball. Is that one of your favourite parts?
0: Yeah, I think that's one of my favourite parts. But it's really hard to actually keep that posture because your back gets achy and stuff and your arms sort of feel stiff. But you just got to keep it because... you got to keep that momentum with everything, your rolling, your posture and your stance on court.
1: So which courts have you both been working on, and have you heard the applause when you've come out?
2: We've mainly been working on these international courts here, so that's 14 to 17 and then the grid. So we haven't had a chance to go on show courts yet, but hopefully we'll be able to later. And yeah, you can hear the like energy is insane. You can hear the clapping from centre court and everything. It's just, the energy is really cool.
1: I think the crowd really love you all, don't they?
0: Yeah, I think they appreciate us a lot, I think. But yeah, the main part of our jobs at Wimbledon is really hard. And yeah, the players, I think, appreciate us as well, but they've got to stay focused on court.
1: You have been doing a splendid job because I've been watching. Trust me, I've been watching. Can I also ask if behind the scenes you get spoken to by any of the players or what you get to see?
2: We don't really get spoken to very much of the players. Our job is kind of to stay silent in the background. Like, we don't want to be noticed too much, but we do occasionally see players like walking from centre court or to centre court, and like just seeing players like that, it's really cool.
1: Is the most nerve-wracking moment when it's change of balls?
0: The ball change we've rehearsed many times, so I think we fully know our knowledge is to the limit with the ball change, but yeah, it mostly goes smooth. But yeah, even just a little slip can potentially make it not the best ball change, but yeah, I think it still normally goes to plan.
1: You've nailed all of them though. You must have some very proud family members as well. Have they been able to come and watch and support?
2: Yeah, they get 2 grounds tickets per BBG. So yeah, they have come to watch. Mine came to watch yesterday, so it was really cool, yeah.
1: What did they say to you afterwards?
2: They were just like, it's so interesting to see like the pro, because they've been with me through the entire process and just seeing like the final outcome, it's been really exciting for them.
1: And for you?
0: Yeah, my mum and dad came on the Monday, the first day, and they were just to see it is amazing. Just the process that goes into the Wimbledon, how organised it is. And yeah, I'm really proud to hear that.
1: We're looking over some of the courts that you work on right now whilst you're on a bit of downtime. Have you been taking it? I bet you've been watching none of the tennis from up here and all about the ball boys and ball girls. How have they been doing?
2: They've been doing amazingly, as is expected from them. Yeah, just watching their, everyone here is so amazing, whether on show court or not on show court, everyone is just as important, and just seeing everyone's work is really exciting.
1: And how much did Wimbledon take your breath away the very first day when you saw all of the flowers, all of the setup, everything getting organised?
0: Yeah, it's far beyond what I imagined, really. But I'd never been to Wimbledon, so just to see it for the first time was something special.
1: You both get to now say on your CVs, you won't even know what a CV is yet because you don't need one, but you'll be able to say you were a Wimbledon ball boy and ball girl. How proud are you of that moment?
2: I'm so proud. I've been working. I didn't get in year 9, so I've been working since the beginning of year 9. That's almost 2 years to this goal, and seeing it finally come true has been one of the most memorable things ever.
1: Brilliant. Well, thank you for the tremendous job that you've both been doing. June and Joe, I'm going to let you get on your way. I bet you don't get many breaks.
2: Yeah, we get quite a few breaks.
1: Oh, do you? You go and get a breather. Well, go and take in some of the grounds around Wimbledon and continue the good work.
0: Thank you very much.
2: Yeah, thank you.
3: So we're officially into the second week. Let's take a look, Claire, at the order of play for tomorrow. And let's start off on centre court. Jasmine Paolini and Alex Iala. Iala is building the crowd support, not just with the Filipino fans who have travelled and travel everywhere to watch her play, but she's in action against Paolini. You have the whole centre court thing. That's gone because she's already played a match on centre court against someone who's reached a final here. This is a fascinating match coming up.
4: This one I'm really looking forward to. I'm absolutely delighted to see Paolini back on centre court. Obviously, she went all the way to the final a couple of years ago, and I think that one there is going to be an absolute blockbuster of a match. Iaiela, I mean, she's been a

0: sensation this year, and the following that she has in the Philippines is just off the chart. So look, we're looking forward to that first one on center court.
1: Work out how many millions in the Philippines will be watching that match. It'll probably be the most watched tennis match in the Philippines probably ever, I'd say. I'd hazard a guess. I haven't done any research on that, but I reckon I'm making a safe prediction there. Then we've got the battle of the wild cards, Grigor Dimitrov and Arthur Ferry. Arthur travelling from just up the road here. We'll just probably walk down to the club and just wander in and say, hello, everyone. I'm here. I've got a booking on centre court. But Grigor Dimitrov, you talked about in that previous match, Claire, that you're so happy to see Jesmin Paolini make it through to this stage. I'm so happy to see Grigor Dimitrov make it through to this stage with the tennis that he is playing. He's had to go the long way around to rebuild his ranking again, and he's so passionate about the sport that he just wants to keep going and really prove a point here. How do you see this one playing out? I mean, notionally, you would say Dimitrov would have to be the strong favourite, but boy, I was impressed with Arthur Ferry, what he was able to do against Zizou Bergs on court 18 the other day, where he fought back from a double breakdown in one set and a breakdown in the final set to be able to turn that match around. So fair play to him.
0: Yeah, and I think the big question tomorrow on centre court is who are the crowd going to be behind in that match? And the local boy in Ferry, and you're right, he literally can walk down the hill from his house. Or Dimitrov, who the story of Dimitrov is, we love a story here, and a little bit of an underdog in some ways in this tournament because of what he's gone through. But his style of tennis is so exciting, and we should really savour the moments that we get to see that single-handed backhand and the slice and the way that he just changes things up all the time. Again, a fantastic match that we're going to get to see on middle of the day there on centre court. And for Ferry, well, he's just got to enjoy every moment of it. Just let go. He's been playing fantastically well. He's got an amazing resilience, and he's going to put a lot of balls back in the court for Dimitrov.
1: Well, I know that Grigor's going to enjoy it on centre court. Don't worry about that. Then an interesting match. Yuri Lehechka taking on Sasha Zverev. This is going to be an interesting match because I like what Lehechka has done. I mean, he's got some solid grass court form coming into this one. Up against Zverev, coming off Roland Garros. It's been so far so good. Yes, he was pushed by Alexander Bloks in round number one, but he's gotten things going from there. He knows that this is a real danger match because Lehechka's rise over the last couple of years through the rankings has been nothing short of sensational, and he's eyeing off a big scalp again. We know he can be a big match player, so we'll see how that one plays out. On the number one court, Alex Diminor will play Flavio Caboli, so a lot of Australian interest will be tuning in for that one. Caboli, well, has he had the tournament and a half, really? He's had to go the long way around several times, but he's found a way through. Alex Diminor, it's an interesting one, Claire, because notionally, he should be the favourite, particularly because we're playing on grass. But it's that ability to get himself into a quarterfinal. So he's going to play this fourth round match and then see what he can do beyond that. But this is going to be a huge challenge against Caboli.
0: Yeah, absolutely it is. And Caboli's not going to sit back. He's going to be looking to rip that forehand. And Diminor is going to look to try to make as many balls back in the court. And yeah, that one is very interesting. Alex Diminor, a big favourite here. He's obviously got a wedding coming up.
1: Yes, he does.
0: And he's kind of giving himself that he's half British.
1: That promises plenty, as does Madison Keys and Linda Noskova. Madison Keys, the 26th seed, taking on the 9th seed in Linda Noskova. Both of them having three set battles to get to the fourth round. Any idea on how this one's going to play out?
0: Noskova has been so good as well in the build-up to this event. Her serve is incredible, and she hits the ball a little bit flatter on the ground. It's going to be a test for Madison Keys, and I think for people watching that match, they'll obviously know more of Madison Keys, the Grand Slam champion. But Noskova is a little bit of a dark horse in this tournament, and she comes onto the court just with so many weapons that could hurt the American.
1: Well, we'll see how that one plays out. And then the final match on the number one court. This is going to be fun. Let's get the popcorn out for Taylor Fritz and Alexander Bublik because, well, Fritz, I think he was my pick for the title just purely because of the grass court prowess. Done nothing wrong in this preparation other than actually get over the line to win titles. But, you know, he's been working his way through the draw, pushed by Lorenzo Sonnegaux. He's only just dropped the one set on the way through. Alexander Bublik, I am really impressed with. That match with Tiafoe was absolutely sensational. 6-3 in the final set. And I like the way the Bublik is approaching things now. He was asked on court whether he was a changed man. He said, well, what do you think, everyone? And I'm putting up my hand going, yes, absolutely. Because he does the stuff that's not so flashy. He does the hard work. He can grind when he needs to. He doesn't need to do the underarm serving and all the other stuff. It appears from time to time. But he does the day-in, day-out work, and that's what's getting him to this stage. And he's got a lot of belief. It's going to be a fun match, Claire, whichever way you look at it.
0: It certainly is. And I think for Bublik, the fact that he's playing third on again, he's got more time to recover from that match against a TFO. And it's an evening match, and I think that just shows that we all expect something really big from this match. Taylor Fritz, that bottom half of the draw is quite open for him. You're talking about him potentially as a winner of this title. He certainly looks like he could potentially come through the bottom half of the draw, but that puts pressure onto the American. So very, very tight match, but it's going to be a lot of big serving.
1: And a lot of fun too. Well, we've given you our predictions for how things will play out on Monday, but we want to continue to hear from you throughout the championships, and loads of you have been getting in touch. Thank you so much from wherever you are around the world corresponding. 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You can also find us on TikTok to see what we're up to behind the scenes and some of the famous faces that we've been speaking to. 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A reminder, we'll be on air from 10 a.m. UK time until the end of play on the Wimbledon website and app, as well as in the local area on 87.7 FM. 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
1: Well, good afternoon and welcome along to our dedicated feed from the number one court at Wimbledon. Another terrific day in prospect at the championships. This is the second Monday already. We are well into the second week, the second half of the round of 16 matches today. The quarterfinal lineups will be complete in both the gentlemen's and the ladies' singles at the end of the day. And on court, down in front of us, two top 10 players. The first meeting between top 10 players at this year's championships. You know it's getting serious when you get to that point. All in their pristine whites, of course, Alex de Minaur, the far side of the umpire's chair from where we're talking to you, and Flavio Cobolli, both trying to get back into the Wimbledon quarterfinals. Although, of course, Alex de Minaur, having reached the quarterfinals here a couple of years ago, could not play in them. And that is a part of the story today here on the number one court. Our chair umpire, Nico Helvert, is just waiting for the players to finish packing their things away. He's shaking Alex de Minaur by the hand. Flavio Cobolli is taking every single one of the seconds available to him to organise the plethora of towels that the players bring to court. He's got his cap that he's just adjusting. He's got his racket. And we'll listen into the toss of the coin.
2: Gentlemen, welcome to number one court. Just a few reminders. Like before, electronic line calling, so the system makes all the calls, including footfalls. We also have the video review, so if there's like a double bounce, foul shot, touch, hindrance, you can challenge, and you can also do that after the point is over, but then you need to do it immediately, please. 25 seconds between the points. It's displayed only on the bottoms of each scoreboard, and here it doesn't start automatically. It starts after I've announced the score, so I can help you a little bit when you want to walk to the towels, because the ball kits are not supposed to help you with the towels. And best of five sets like before. Final set is 10-point tiebreak. First four sets, normal tiebreak to seven. And last but not least, please no damage to the grass, as always. And you're going to go for green. The towel set you in purple for you. Do you have any questions? W, you want the rackets or the championships? Championships, rackets for you. Championships. Receive. Okay, have a good match.
1: So that was Flavio Cobolli winning the toss and choosing to receive. The players braked their respective ends of the number one court and begin the knock-up. Shortly, the umpire will go up the

0: stairs, take his chair, and the beginning of this fourth round match will be pretty close at hand. I'm Richard Connolly, alongside me in the commentary box, Raj Chaudhary. And Raj, we are excited to watch this. These are two players with the ability to thrill. Kaboli probably definitely the more extrovert of the two players, but both with incredible engines, incredible movement around the court, and both have worked admirably hard to become the top 10 players that they are.
1: Yeah, absolutely. They have to work really hard in their matches, and that's why we are expecting such a good battle today. We're going to see some rallying today, probably longer natured rallies from both of them, and it's just good to see Alex de Minaur back out here. He had an injury here a couple years ago, back out actually on this court, but he is back now, and he is looking to push his accomplishments here at Wimbledon even further. Didn't have the chance, as you mentioned, to play that quarterfinal against Djokovic that year. And Kaboli, of course, as he just seems to be on the rise right now, doesn't he? Coming through to the French Open final, and now shifting gears on grass, and had to do it the hard way, especially in his last round, five sets against Khachanov, but he is here and looks ready to go.
0: Yeah, he was quite funny on court after the Khachanov match, when he dropped the first set 6-love in about 18 minutes on the number two court, and was asked afterwards what on earth had happened, why did the match turn around, and he joked very quickly that at the start of the match just been a little bit too early for him. He had all sorts of reasons, and there's another tale which we'll tell during the course of the match, but he's got a kind of disarming charm about him. He's got quite a boyish smile, good looking chap, he's at ease with himself, and in short he's charismatic, and I think people warm to that. Yes, he's got a great tennis game, and you'll tell us during the course of the match about what makes him such a fine player, but his personality transcends through, and I think that's helped him deal with big occasions quite early in his tennis career.
1: I agree with that. I mean, I think it's really refreshing to see him, because there doesn't seem to be much pretense around him when he answers questions. You know, he sort of answers the first thing that comes to his mind, yeah. Right? I mean, what an answer. What happened to you? He lost that first set 6-0. Well, what happened to you? He said, oh, it's just too early. As if everyone should know that he shouldn't play that early in the day. It's just too hard to get going. And, you know, the crowd laughs. But when you pair that with the athleticism and the ball striking that he has, then you get this really great combination. It's really easy to root for him. And of course, the legions of Italian fans are behind him, and they love the way he represents them. His whole team has that sort of easy feeling, and I do think that helps him absorb some of the pressure that's starting to build as his career starts to get to the top echelons of the game.
0: Certainly. He came past Mariano Navone of Argentina, who is a real clay court grinder, isn't he? Mariano Navone makes a huge number of balls, but that took Flavio Kaboli 3.5 hours almost to get through. He then beat James Duckworth of Australia on the number three court in nearly 3 hours in four sets in the second round, and it took
2: him
0: 4 hours to beat Khachanov, the number 19 seed, on the number two court in round three. So a total of 10 hours and 25 minutes on court already. Alex de Minaur beat Roman Andres Burruchaga in straight sets, 1 hour and 54 in the first round. Good win against Adrian Mannarino, who's never an easy man to come up against on the grass. But de Minaur won 3-2 and 2 in 1 hour and 50. That was a good sign, I think, about his form. And then Zachary Svider for the loss of one set in the third round in 2 hours 41. So Kaboli, 10 hours 25. De Minaur, 6 hours and 25. And when you're talking about two guys who physically seem well matched, we're just saying on our main channel, that feels like quite a large disparity. That might be an advantage, a tick in the box for de Minaur today.
1: It feels that way, because you get the sense that these are going to be some very, very physical points that we'll be experiencing through this match. And if that, you know, maybe not early on, but as the match progresses, you know, that fitness level, will there be a drop from Kaboli, who spent so much more time on the court than his opponent? And there's some things to talk about there. There's a lot of tech that they're starting to use in the sport to help with

0: some of those issues.
1: Other thing to say about the physicality of the match is that it's 31 degrees out there on court, and this is the heat of the afternoon. Just gone 1 o'clock. We start with Alex de Minaur serving from the far end. Both of similar height, similar build, about 6 foot tall. It's de Minaur who hits a little forehand slice, and then Caboli, having had the net cord off the return, trying to attack with that orange framed racket of his, sending the ball long. So de Minaur wins the opening point. It's going to be hot work, it's going to be physical work. It's potentially a long match in this round of 16 clash. Caboli, though, with the frame of the racket, such a distinctive colour. De Minaur at the far end serves a double fault. Lots of fans are fluttering in the lower rows of seats on the number one court. It's beautifully constructed. It's almost like a giant octagon, so that everybody has an angle looking towards the play. But in the sunny rows of seats, certainly to the left and right of court, as we look, almost at court level, lots of fans are fluttering. Here's a forehand return, again off the tape from Caboli, who mishits a forehand from the backhand corner. De Minaur goes back into that side. Caboli hits a backhand with plenty of margin down the middle, just rallying, trying to find his rhythm. Now he goes forehand cross court. De Minaur hits with a bit more angle. The first long baseline rally of the match, a sliced backhand from both players cross court, low over the net from Caboli. Four consecutive slices, and then Caboli nets with the forehand trying to attack. That's the kind of point we might get used to this afternoon.
0: Yeah, both men looking to just get some touches on the ball early in this match, want to get into their rhythms, and you know, super early, but as expected, Caboli looking to find some offense off of that forehand side when he's got the opportunity.
1: Haven't had the confirmation. It felt like about 20 strokes or thereabouts. 30-15 in de Minaur's favor. Puff of white as the ball strikes the line, but it's the sideline beyond the service line. So it's a fault. De Minaur, good deep second serve, but a hard hit return from Caboli. That came back with plenty on it.
0: Well, that's the trouble, de Minaur taking that second serve into the body of Caboli. And if you don't get it just right, you can get into the wheelhouse on the forehand side, and Caboli unloads on that right through the middle.
1: Caboli, the lower ranked of the two players at 10 in the world. He's the number 9 seed this week. De Minaur ranked 6, is the 5th seed. Mishit return here from Caboli, and de Minaur's all over that. Of course, Caboli, though, has done something that de Minaur has not done, and something that de Minaur would dearly love to do, and that is reach a Grand Slam final.
0: Yeah, without question, that is on his bucket list.
1: He's not been past the quarterfinals of any of the majors. He's been a player who has gradually and persistently throughout his career just made small steps, just built his career in a methodical fashion. 40-30, and a backhand return to the second serve from Caboli, who then changes the angle with a backhand up the line. Now he moves forward and hits an off forehand, and de Minaur redirects marvellously for a backhand pass. A high-quality opening game won by de Minaur. If that's what we're in for, it'll be a treat.
0: Yeah, absolutely. And that's what makes de Minaur so difficult to play. His movement so good. Caboli got the ball that he wanted, a forehand that he drove inside out, followed it in. Looked to be in good stead, but de Minaur comes up with a beautiful passing shot down the line, and that's what he can do. He can just neutralize that kind of offense with his movement and shot making.
1: They have met before, these two players, and they've met at a Grand Slam as well. It was a couple of years ago in the Australian Open. De Minaur won in straight sets. They then met again on the hard court, but indoors in Vienna later that year. And Caboli retired from the match at 7-6, 3-1 down. So all four completed sets they've played have gone the way of the Australian. Though worth saying, Caboli has made a lot of progress in the interceding year or so, 18 months or so since they last met. Caboli now serving from the far end and takes the opening point of the game. Number one court filling up. He misses with a first serve a fraction long. Diminor with a sweatband on his right wrist. Goes with the forehand return. Nothing

0: really on it. Now goes the forehand cross court, better angle, but the volley was onto that and cracked it down the line.
1: That's a nice forehand on the move from Kaboli. And again, he'll be looking from that forehand side to create as much offense as he can.
0: He's one of the players on tour who has his dad as his coach, Stefano Kaboli. From time to time, their relationship can be a fairly fiery one, but that's a part of the charm as well. Serves a double fault from
2: 30-15.
0: The far end. Probably not as fiery as the relationship between Luciano Dardri and Luciano Dardri Senior. That seems to be one that's a little more
1: contentious.
0: Yeah, there's quite a lot of back and forth between those two. It all seems pretty healthy, and both players respect. Good serve there from Kaboli down the center.
2: 40,
1: that old phrase,
2: 15.
1: You think we're arguing. We're just having a conversation.
0: Well, yeah.
1: Might be that sort of a cultural thing where they just understand each other, even though there's some back and forth.
0: Passionate, I think, is the word. Kaboli at 40-15 from the far end has a second serve coming here. De Menor with a short backhand return. Now goes the backhand line. Cross court goes Kaboli with the backhand. De Menor on the backhand cross court. Backhand cross comes back from Kaboli. A little bit more pace on that one from De Menor. Just upped the speed of that, and Kaboli was a little late on it.
1: Yeah, he did up the speed, De Menor, on that, and Kaboli
2: 40,
1: attempting to change direction, and that just exacerbated him being late, and he sent it a bit wide.
0: That's an area where De Menor has come on. He was a player probably a few years back who could just rally all day, but he does look for the moment to increase the pace now, and he's got stronger. He's got more of an ability to do that. 40-30, second serve, backhand return, cross court from De Menor. Good length from Kaboli, but De Menor follows it up with a ball to the baseline.
2: Game,
0: and then he just missed with a backhand line, trying to finish the point. So Kaboli holds, but not by much. Indeed, that backhand missed by
2: one
0: centimetre or
2: set.
0: So. It's a little unlucky, the Australian.
1: That's a good observation that you made about De Menor. He has added a little bit more muscle to his body and his game. And, you know, those slight increases in pace that are just variances that he just injects into the ball, maybe not super flashy, but they do impact the play.
0: Serve down the center, De Menor, from the near end of the number one court in the bright sunshine. Big off forehand into that backhand corner, then tries to go the other way, but sends it long.
2: Love 15.
1: But well, better start for Kaboli than his previous match. At least he's already on the board.
0: That's true, yes. Evidently, this is a more suitable time of day for him to be starting the match.
1: Just a touch later.
0: Has passed a quarter past one local time. Here's an off forehand from De Menor at love 15. Good depth again from Kaboli. He goes cross court with the forehand, but De Menor replies with more speed, and Kaboli misses with the forehand up the line. Neither player really landing 59. With the lower percentage shots just yet.
1: Yeah, both of them looking for the opportunity to just take full control and hit the bigger shot. Just off target so far.
0: The targets aren't going to be big ones today, are they? Because the players move so well. The court's going to feel pretty small at times. Second serve here from De Menor. Good deep return from Kaboli, who attacks with the backhand, coming in behind it. Has to play a half volley. De Menor gets up to it, but then doesn't lift the low ball over the net. And in getting up to the ball, he has left a giant scorch mark on the court as he slid up towards the net.
1: Yeah, this is 15, such a great 15. Example of what makes De Menor so hard to play. Kaboli paints a ball into the forehand corner, but De Menor makes a play on it, comes sliding forward, and Kaboli, after hitting a great approach, still had to come up with a great half volley to win the point.
0: It was a good half volley from the Italian. He's up 15-30. De Menor attacks with a forehand. Kaboli sends up a ball into the blue sky. De Menor lets it bounce, and Kaboli went full Superman, diving towards that, and nearly ended up in the first row, but just about put the brakes on in time.

0: That was bravery bordering on madness from Flavio Cipolli at the far end.
1: Well, he had guessed right, and he just thought, well, I'm in the zip code. I'm going to keep going for this. Made a play on a ball that was an easy, clean winner.
0: 30 all, one all in the opening set. Forehand return from Cipolli. Demure lifts a forehand towards the baseline with no great speed. Slice goes Cipolli. Demure goes cross court. Cipolli returns likewise. Slight change from Demure up the line. Now he attacks on the angled forehand. Cipolli's there, injecting a little more pace. Demure misses. First break point of the match goes to Cipolli.
1: Cipolli working the forehand corner of Demure and eliciting the error finally. We've got our first break point.
0: Well, they've been close games already. And our instinct, I think, from the beginning was this was going to be a close match in the round.
2: Left for serve.
0: Barring physical issues for either player. And of course, we've mentioned that Cipolli has spent a lot of time on court here. And of course, expended a lot of energy getting to the final of Roland Garros at the end of May and into early June. Demure break point down, misses the first serve here. Here comes the second. It's to the Cipolli backhand. He's made a good return. Demure bunts up the line off the backhand wing, then goes cross court, but these are short balls. Cipolli doesn't really attack. Both playing with lots of margin here. Demure injects a bit cross court off the forehand, then follows up the line, comes in behind, doesn't need to play the volley. He took charge at that point well.
1: And that's one of the things that you like about Demure's game is that under pressure, he still plays the same style of tennis. He doesn't often back off. He's going to bring the same level of pressure.
0: Adolfo Gutierrez, his longtime coach in the Demure player box. Is Matt Reed with him as well this week?
1: Don't know.
0: Might be for a major that they could both be together, but they share the weeks with him on tour. A lot of players have that kind of arrangement. It's such a long and busy schedule. Here's Demure at deuce, attacking with a forehand cross court, and Cipolli just slipping a little bit as he tried to make his way out into that corner of court and
2: advantage.
0: Couldn't
2: dig out
0: his forehand as a result. Game point for the Australian. That's his team at the far end. Is it the Demure team on top of the scoreboard over there? Serves down the center. That is a service winner. So that's a good hold for Demure from break point down. Saves a break point. Who's going to come out on top in those terms today? The cameras are sort of homing in, and we get our monitors in the commentary box to get a good look at who's in the players' boxes, because they're a little bit far away from our position for us to pick out individuals. But there is somebody that they were zooming in on, who's wearing an England shirt in the player box. I'm going to assume that that's Katie Bolter, underneath a cap and shades, of course, for the Demure camp. I would assume
1: it's
0: that is
1: a
0: the
1: safe bet.
0: Yeah, the soon-to-be Mrs. Demure, who is who's got the England colours on, and I can't think for a moment why she'd be doing that today. But there you go. England were beaten by Australia in quite a big cricket match yesterday in the women's game, but
2: time.
0: Anyway, Katie Bolter, well, maybe wearing a football shirt.
1: How much maybe. Of Katie Bolter's popularity do you think gets transferred to Demure? Is he going to be embraced?
0: Well, this
1: because Cipolli is such a popular figure, right?
0: Yeah, this is an interesting thing. I mean, the battle for popularity as you go around the tennis world is quite an interesting kind of thread to the narrative, really. One of the things that players do, I've seen Novak Djokovic do this on a number of occasions. Novak Djokovic, as you know, Raj, is a brilliant linguist.
1: Mm-hmm.
0: And he will speak to the crowd on court in the native language. It's one of the reasons he's particularly popular in Rome, for example. All he has to do is walk out after the match and say, you know, whatever it is, good day, everybody, in Italian, and the whole place roars, right? So he's absolutely got them in the palm of his hand whenever he starts talking to them. As Demure wins the opening point against Cipolli's serve here from the far end, and Cipolli's doing a little bit of low-level Italian.

0: Italian gesturing down below us. I'm sure we'll see a little bit more from him in that regard as we move through the match. To get to my point, De Minaur, of course, is a man of great kind of world heritage, really. Caboli goes with the off forehand here, a slice backhand from De Minaur, a lovely little short slice from Caboli. Well, I thought it was lovely, but it spun away from the line and it was out, and he's at love 30 here.
1: Love 30.
0: So De Minaur's dad is from Uruguay, mm-hmm. right? So actually, De Minaur. Okay. And Alex would, if he's talking in Spanish, would call himself De Minaur, I think. Which he does, because he speaks fluent Spanish, right? So he's... Here's the backhand return from De Minaur, which goes wide this time. 15, a kicking serve 15. From Caboli into the body. So he spent a large part of his youth growing up in Spain. That's where he kind of became a tennis player. He's fluent in Spanish. So I was talking to Alex at the tournament in Barcelona earlier. I swear this anecdote has got an end point.
2: No,
0: don't worry.
2: We're good.
0: Caboli serves at 15-30 and is forced to move to his right-hand side. De Minaur really attacks with a forehand cross. It's well defended by Caboli. De Minaur goes into the backhand corner, comes in behind it, and misses the volley. Caboli had anticipated where it was going and was moving quickly to one side, and maybe that just put De Minaur under a little pressure.
2: Well, good defense there from Caboli. De Minaur, huge forehand cross court, followed by another forehand down the line into the Caboli backhand, sliding into it. He floats the backhand and looked as if De Minaur had that under his control, just punches it wide.
0: That would have been 15-40 had he made that. So that was quite a significant moment potentially in the early stages here. 1-2, 30 all. He makes a four. No, he doesn't make a forehand return.
1: 40-30.
0: Drifting beyond the baseline. So Caboli has a game point here. Anyway, I was chatting with Alex De Minaur, and his agent said to me, 40-30, serving at the body. De Minaur this time does make the forehand return. Inside in forehand goes Caboli, and he's won the point with that. De Minaur just trying to scoop it up, sends it floating along. Gallo Blanco is at least one of his agents, if not the sole one. And he said to me, well, why don't you ask him to do some stuff in Spanish as well, because he's fluent in Spanish. Because the job that I do, we often ask players to reply in their native language as well, so that the content gets distributed to the widest possible audience. So Alex sort of said sheepishly, oh no, I think I'm done here. And that was the end of it. But there's obviously a potential for him to market himself in the Spanish-speaking world as well, as Caboli comes forward and puts another short slice into the tram lines, one that was makeable. And they're trying to come forward, both of these players, and get an advantage at the net in these early stages. De Minaur 15 love from the far end. Misses the first serve, so we'll go again. Now he serves in at the body of Caboli, who makes a backhand return. Now moves to his forehand side and hits a clean winner up the line. That was easy power from Flavio Caboli.
2: Yeah, absolutely. In good position. A nice, smooth stroke, and that carried with some good length for a clean winner. That looked pretty routine at that point, and that's a good sign if you're in the Caboli camp, that clean of a strike coming off the forehand side.
0: Backhand return here from Caboli at 15-all. Now he goes forehand line, but he was late on that. Heavy hit from De Minaur.
1: 30-15.
0: And it's 30-15. I guess to get to the point. He's got a Uruguayan dad. He's got a Spanish mum. He's got Aussie roots. He's got an English girlfriend. He's trying to be the home player, basically all over the world.
2: Everywhere
0: that was the top line. So we go to Madrid, and he said, oh, yeah, I'm a big fan of Real Madrid.
2: Yeah.
0: And the crowd, oh, yeah, right. And then he'll speak to them in Spanish there. And so you use what you can wherever you are in the world, right, to try and get as many on side as you can.
2: Well, he's got a good hand, doesn't he?
0: Well, he does, yeah. He's got the languages. He's got that's a large proportion of the globe where English and Spanish.

0: Spanish, you can... Anyway, the battle for popularity as well as the battle for ranking points and money. Caboli went all out for a big return up the line there, missed it, so it's a relatively quick hold for the Uruguayan, Spanish, British, Australian. And it's 3-2 on serve for de Minaur in the early stages. I would imagine Katie Bolter will try and do the same at the Australian Open too.
1: Right? I think she's a bit there already, to be quite fair.
0: Yeah.
1: She's already, I think she's garnered that love and support. They've embraced her already.
0: Yeah. So. But I mean, it's actually one of the nice things about traveling a little bit on the tour as I do, and maybe I'll be at six, maybe seven events during the course of a year. Always wish I had more languages than I do. Always appreciate the ability of the players to move very quickly between languages. See how much impact knowing a language in a different country makes. Realize how much we've all got in common. And realize how much sport translates and brings people together.
1: Yeah.
0: Always makes me gladder to be involved with sport wherever I go for that reason.
1: It's an amazing thing about sport. And when you talk about, you know, most of these players are not, you know, so many of the players are not speaking English as their first language. And imagine, you know, the fact that they're going to do interviews and they're turning up. You know, there's, if you've ever had to try and speak in a different language that isn't comfortable, that's a difficult task in itself.
0: Caboli at 2-3 serves down the center and misses. Well, this is where actually I've done some self-analysis. And as often happens, found myself wanting as de Minaur makes a forehand return. Now goes up the center with a backhand, getting himself into the rally and then misses a forehand that he would expect to make. So I do a lot of interviews, as you know, on the court, Raj. And I'm always asking players for whom English is not the first language to answer me in English live in front of a TV camera, right? And they do it, and they do it incredibly well. Caboli serves. That caught the line and checked a little bit. And de Minaur sends his backhand well long. 30 love. But I used to live in France as a much younger man and spoke at the time very good French. It's got a bit rusty these days. Caboli serves. That's a good deep return from de Minaur down the center. He can attack with a forehand behind it. Now goes forehand up the line. De Minaur in charge of the point, but Caboli kept the ball in play, and de Minaur eventually missed. 40 love. So what you can do if you have multiple languages, you can do the English language section in English, and then if you've got the other language, you can do the next part, German, French, Spanish, whatever, fully in that language. Some of the guys do. Caboli misses the first serve down the middle. At 40 love. 2-3 in the opening set. Oh, he went hard with the second serve there. 129 miles per hour, no less. But he missed it. I guess he's just putting the thought in de Minaur's mind that he can do that. It was 40 love. It was pretty safe. Far end, he serves. Misses, looking for the wide one. De Minaur has a little bounce on his toes.
2: Second serve.
0: Clip the tape on the way through that second serve from Caboli. That was only 86 miles per hour, so completely different. Now he goes in at the body of de Minaur, who makes a return. 40-15 for Caboli at 2-3. And de Minaur misses with a routine backhand. It's three games all.
2: For sets.
0: I realised that I was not conducting the interviews fully in French in a way that I should have been. And thinking, okay, I'm asking the players to do things that I'm not prepared to do. So now I'm trying to conduct all the interviews in French, even if it's a little bit broken and I'm a little bit embarrassed by the grammatical inaccuracies.
1: Are we going to do a game or two in French?
0: Oui, peut-être.
1: Well, oui is a strong word. I don't speak French.
0: Oui. Here's de Minaur at 3-all with a lovely little cross-court slice, and that sets up a simple overhead tap away for the opening point of the seventh game.
1: Overall, I think both of these athletes are looking for a way of when they can actually impose themselves. Just a couple unforced errors that we wouldn't see normally off their rackets, potentially. But, you know, that's because they're trying to amp up and trying to take charge of the point.
0: to Manor serves into the body at 15 love. The off forehand into the backhand of Kaboli. Kaboli hit a hard backhand line, and that put de Manor under pressure.
2: 15 on.
0: That felt like a forced error to me. De Manor currently going at 4 winners and 7 unforced. Kaboli just the 1 winner so far and 5 unforced, 2 of those double faults. 3 all, 15 all. Nobody's got a conclusive advantage yet in the match. Kaboli had the 1 break point in the 3rd game. Kaboli with a return long, slightly mishit. Looks
2: 13,
0: around at his
2: 15.
0: Coaching team in some frustration. So that's the Italians' coaching team at the far end. The big scoreboard to the left of court as we look at it. Rolex emblazoned at the top. There's a smaller scoreboard in the far right top corner. And then there's the IBM serve speed clock, which shows 120 miles per hour on that missed first serve from Alex de Manor. At 30-15, second serve, Kaboli was waiting for that
2: 14,
0: and then
2: 15.
0: Just couldn't quite get over the backhand return.
1: And I think that tactic of taking the second serve early, even if he misses it, like you said, plants a seed on that second serve for the server.
0: 40-15. A return made by Kaboli, but an excellent forehand from
2: new ball space.
0: De Manor to back that up. That was aggressive, it was accurate, right into the corner, and Kaboli couldn't handle the pace of that. It does have quite a flat ball strike, De Manor, which always feels like on the grass, you know, that will be a problem if it comes through to you. If he lands it properly, you're going to have to really work hard to keep that in play.
1: I think that's a big part of his success at Wimbledon, is that his natural ball strike goes through the court and doesn't come up, doesn't give you as much time to work with. We've seen already a few instances where Kaboli's caught the ball a bit late just because de Manor's ball shot through the court a little bit unexpectedly.
0: It's also a hot day, right? So the ball is going to whip through pretty sharpish. De Manor in the round of 16 at Wimbledon for the 4th time. So as Raj was saying there, he's built up quite a record of success here, trying to reach the quarterfinals for a 2nd time. Last time, of course, was 2024. I was in this
2: time.
0: Seat, Raj, this exact seat, sitting alongside Jonas Bjorkman 2 years ago. And we described the last few points of de Manor's win against Arthur Fies, expecting him to leap for joy. But of course, he'd sustained what turned out to be a bad injury in the penultimate point of the match. And as he won, as he reached the Wimbledon quarterfinals for the first time, he turned to his camp and sadly shook his head. Mm. It was one of the most crushing ends to a match I've ever seen. In fact, the most unusual, just the most out of place. 3-4, Kaboli serves a double fault to start
2: Love
0: this game. And it left a serious mark on him, not least because he was out for a period of time. The injury was quite severe. Love 15 serves at the body as Kaboli now tries to play the drop shot, and it's beautifully done. De Manor just about got there as the ball was bouncing for a second time, but couldn't do anything with it.
1: Nice disguise from Kaboli there, coming forward on the short forehand, and he had to cut it fine, though, respecting De Manor's speed.
0: 15 all. The fans flutter. Kaboli misses the wide serve. Both these players have spent quite a good amount of time on the number 3 court in these championships. This is the biggest court either has played on so far. Kaboli goes down the middle. De Manor defends centrally. Now hits a backhand slice cross court. Kaboli hits over his backhand. De Manor changes the direction, goes backhand line, then forehand into the backhand corner. And that's a good combination from the Australian.
1: Yeah, great forehand, got up in the court, drove it down the line and followed it immediately. Actually started his movement forward as he hit that ball. A lot of pressure, Kaboli on the full stretch, couldn't handle it.
0: Made no secret of what his intention was. 15-30, Kaboli misses the first serve down the middle. Very quickly looking to bounce the ball and get on with the second serve, taking no time. Second serve, good and deep. De Minaur, oh, he's just missed the backhand return. He takes a look at the line, because I

0: think the serve must have checked a fraction. That was brave from Kaboli.
1: It was. Well, he went for a big second serve earlier. That one not so big. It was the depth. And like you said, touching that line that altered the trajectory of the ball.
0: Yeah, Katie Bolter is sitting next to Gallo Blanco in the Dominor box.
2: Let's Gallo Blanco, serve.
0: Former tour player. Mm. Who's,
1: Kaboli just hit what he thought was an ace down the middle. There was no let call. Well, there was a let call, and he was a bit surprised. Didn't think that got a piece of the net tape.
0: 30 all, 3-4. Quite a big point in the context of this opening set. And Kaboli redoes the first serve into the net. Second serve to the Dominor forehand. He just bunts it down the line. Cross-court backhands are exchanged, and Dominor makes a simple miss off the backhand slice.
2: 14,
0: there's a few
2: 30.
0: Balls like that in this first set where he's donated the point rather to Flavio Kaboli.
1: Just a little looser than you would expect. He tends to be so very consistent.
0: Game point for the Italian. Misses that serve down the tee again. Hasn't yet served an ace. Nobody has. Second serve gets up high. Dominor doesn't again, get Kaboli. Over the ball again. That's working nicely for Kaboli on these rock-hard courts. And it's four games all. Just to conclude on that hip injury, evidently, of course, you ask Dominor, what's your biggest weapon as a tennis player? It's the movement.
1: Absolutely.
0: Right? So that was the first thing. And the second thing was he was on the up and up and up and up at that point, and coming into focus for him, apart from Grand Slam quarterfinals, were the ATP finals at the end of the year, and he was in with a major chance of qualifying. Serves down the middle, and it's a fault. But as a result, there was quite a lot of pressure on him to come back quickly. Second serve. Kaboli a long way back to return it, but is moving forward to the baseline and putting a backhand into the net regardless.
2: 15 left.
0: And he probably would admit right now that he came back too soon. But he did work incredibly hard to get back and played through a lot of pain in order to qualify for those finals, which he did that year, 2 years ago. Kaboli approaching the net off a backhand slice, and Dominor curling a forehand over the high part of the net into court. That was a majestic piece of skill from Alex Dominor.
1: Well, that was a fantastic approach, 15. Tailing away from Dominor, but he hooked that forehand, bending it to his will on the line, and Kaboli can do nothing but applaud the shot.
0: 30 love. Dominor looking for the ace down the middle, but those aces have been elusive so far. 30 love, the second serve, in at the body of Kaboli. Dominor with forehand line, opening up the court, high ball from Kaboli. This should be an easy put away for Dominor, and he elects to just tap it over the top of the net with Kaboli stranded at the baseline.
1: Kaboli pretty much conceded the point at that stage, so far outside of the scene that Dominor just had to drop the ball over the net.
0: Forehand line has worked well for Dominor, hasn't it? When he's as a point of attack to come in behind it. 40 love, second serve. Kaboli on the move forward. That was
2: Dominor.
0: That was a sneaky attack by Fabio. Fabio, wasn't it? He was definitely on the move, but didn't control it as a result. And Dominor holds again.
1: It's 5-4. Interesting so far in this match to me that both of these players can play these super long rallies, and we've had a couple of them. But it looks to me like both of them are searching for inflection points where they can take charge of the point, and they're doing things that might hasten the point itself. That return from Kaboli, you don't often see him take the ball early and look to move in off the second serve straight away. But he was doing that, and they're just sort of poking around to find out where they can actually find those spots. You've noted very well that Alex Dominor has found that forehand when he's got time with it, and he can drive it into the Kaboli backhand and follow it. That's been a successful play for him.
0: According to the insights, Dominor's movement ranks as a 9.5 out of 10.
1: Wow. And that's a testament to how hard he's worked back to get back to form. When you get that severe of a hip injury, there's question marks as to, will you lose a little bit? Will you not be able to internally rotate the hip or externally rotate the hip well enough to move the way that you do? So huge credit to him and his team to get him back to full physical fitness.
0: Yeah. And he'd worked hard prior to that to add a little bit of muscle. He's always had the speed, but he's worked hard to add muscle so that he's got a little bit more pop behind the serve and behind the ground strokes. And that all takes time. 4-5 here, Caboli, back end of the opening set. Forehand return from De Minaur and a framed forehand out of court by Caboli. So maybe a little opening here for De Minaur.
1: First point when you're serving to stay in the set seems to carry a bit more weight.
0: From the far end, Caboli with the orange framed racket.
2: Yes.
0: Return that rather sprung off the strings of De Minaur with no control and flies long.
1: And he looked at his box after that, a little frustrated. He knew he wanted to keep the pressure on. It's a makeable return for him.
0: 15 all. Oh, Flavio Caboli is disturbed by something. What is it?
2: Wait, please.
0: Oh, I think we may have a problem in the crowd. Everyone's turning to look round to our left-hand side. It's been a call of wait.
2: Thank you, ladies and gentlemen.
0: I think everything's okay. We're all craning our necks to see if there was an issue, but everything settled back down again. Caboli misses the first serve off the tape. So 15-all, 4-5, serving to stay in the opening set. Second serve, middle of the box. Now a backhand cross-court from Caboli, coming in behind it, plays the backhand volley. Up goes the lob, and it's long. Good aggressive point from the server.
1: Yep, he comes forward, and he challenges. He had to come up with 30, a pretty tough 15. Volley. Inside-out backhand volley, punched it into the court. De Minaur had a look, but he was rushed. He had a look at that lob. Disappointed that he didn't land it as it sailed past the baseline.
0: So 30-15. Caboli bends low to bounce the ball a couple of times, then serves down the middle. Short return from De Minaur, clobbered away by Caboli. He was pouncing on that like a hungry panther.
2: 40-15.
0: Spun it away cross-court off the forehand.
1: And a great movement, like we talked about. Both these guys can have great defensive movement. That's great offensive movement, getting to the ball quickly so you can take an early strike.
0: Caboli just having another look up to that same part of the number one court, but realizes things are fine. And then De Minaur made a good return to his backhand, and dumped the backhand slice in the bottom of the net. Caboli's movement, by the way, on that little insights graphic we saw, ranked as 8.8 out of 10, himself well above the average for the tournament. 40-30. And the first ace of the match from Flavio Caboli down the middle of the court and swinging away from De Minaur.
2: Five games all.
0: So we're at 5-all in the opening set, probably to nobody's surprise. The one break point was in the third game of the match. De Minaur saved it. Nothing between the two, frankly. Neither serving at a great percentage of first serves in so far. De Minaur, 50%. Caboli, only 45. Backhand return here from Caboli at the far end. The forehand line from De Minaur moves to the backhand corner but hits a forehand. Now goes backhand cross court. Drop that short a little bit. Caboli goes slice into the backhand and De Minaur nets going up the line.
1: It's going to become key. Neither player has been able to effectively pressure the second serve yet, but they both attempted to. They just haven't executed that well to this point.
0: Love 15. He serves to the backhand of Caboli. He's deep behind the baseline to make these returns, the Italian. Cross-court backhand. And a cross-court again, but De Minaur can get into the forehand. Now he's pushed that long. An unforced error from De Minaur at a key stage of the opening set.
1: And I do think that, you know, that type of an error from De Minaur is really respect for the movement for Caboli, trying to press just a little bit in this set to see if he can get the advantage.

0: 5 all, love 30 on the Dumanoir serve here. He's got his racket with a white grip and a blue frame. And he misses going for the wide serve on the angle. He's serving from about a meter to the right of the centre mark as we look down. Second serve in at the body. It's a backhand return from Caboli, a good one. Backhand slice from the Italian cross court. Dumanoir hits over his backhand, and for a second time he does the same. Now he gets the forehand, he's gone long with exactly the same ball, trying to pressurise the Caboli backhand corner, but over-pressing, and here are 3 break points for Caboli.
1: Well, love 40.
2: Suddenly that tactic of forcing off that forehand side into Caboli's backhand has betrayed him a couple errors on that, bringing up set points.
0: Just break points at 5 all.
2: Excuse me.
0: Serves in at the body of Caboli and gets the error off the first serve.
1: 15,
0: it's okay,
1: 40.
0: Raj. It's okay. That's your first. I'm told that's your first unforced error of the entire championships. Is that correct?
2: I wish that were true.
0: 15-40. Dumanoir misses the first serve. Caboli's still a couple of meters behind the baseline to return here. He goes with a backhand, getting himself into the rally. Dumanoir goes down the middle. And the off backhand to the forehand of Caboli. Now Dumanoir can attack with the forehand, comes in behind it, forehand volley, and that's too good. Well played.
2: It's great play from Dumanoir under pressure there. Control of the point, comes forward, securely puts away the
1: 13,
2: forehand
1: 14.
2: Volley.
0: Business end of the opening set here. Significant opportunity for Flavio Caboli still at 30-40. The third break point, the first serve lands going wide. It's a short ball for Dumanoir, attacks cross court, too good again. Good piece of serving from Dumanoir. He hasn't landed too many of those first serves in this opening set, but that was one at a crucial time. The 3 break points all saved. Quickly on with the match. Neither player hanging around. It's got a good brisk tempo to it, hasn't it? Juice, second serve in at the body. That was awkward, but a really good improvised return from Caboli. He really attacks the forehand and goes hard again off the tape. Dumanoir lifts one, but that's easy for Caboli. That's meat and drink, and he gobbles it up.
2: Oh, Caboli just putting his hand up. That return, not maybe cleanly struck, but so deep in the court.
1: Caboli.
2: And that set the point up. Caboli just crushing 2 forehands to open up the court and end it. The volley.
0: He's got levels, Flavio Caboli, hasn't he? He can lift it. He's got another break point here. A fourth of this game, a fifth of the set, and he's got a second serve, and he's threatening here. He's taken a step in towards the baseline. Here he comes. The backhand return is deep, and it's good. And Dumanoir puts the backhand into the net, and Caboli strikes first in the 11th game of the match, the first break of serve.
2: Yeah, Caboli turns to his box. Pumps the fist, they're all on their feet. And finally, the breakthrough. He had the earlier break point, couldn't convert, but had a few here that he had to squander before finally, well, he didn't squander them, let's be honest. Dumanoir played some very good tennis to neutralize them. But in the end, Caboli up, gets the break. And you can see again, both players looking for those opportunities to attack. Dumanoir erased a couple of those break points with some good serving, but in that last break point did give Caboli a second serve to look at, and I think that's going to be something to look out for as this match develops.
0: One more thing to add about the Dumanoir hip injury from 2 years ago on this court against Arturo Fils. He hasn't played a match on the number one court since. This is the first time. So last year he played a couple of matches on the number two court and played on the centre court in the fourth round against Djokovic, I think. Yeah. So this is the first return. So, listen, he's a strong guy, but psychologically, at the back of your mind, that's also there.
2: You've got to be thinking about it a little bit. It's in there.
0: It's in there when you walk out. I'm sure it's, he's well into the match now. That may be the furthest thing from his mind.
2: Well,
0: but
2: let's hope it is.
0: Something. Yeah, let's hope so. 2 years on. Okay, some excitement around the number one court, quite understandably so, because Flavio Caboli is about to serve for the opening set, although there is a little something to attend to in the crowd over to our right-hand side. One of the stewards is helping somebody over there. Flavio Caboli has moved away from the baseline to get a drink of water. I think he wants to make sure that somebody in the crowd there is okay. I have to say, in the bank of seats there, court level, low down, either side of the court, you're right in the sun. And there's a lady there being helped away by our wonderful team of stewards from the Army, the Navy, the London Fire Brigade. They all do such a wonderful job. And she's just getting some careful assistance. She's all right, that's the main thing. She's walking away. Flavio Caboli is a sensitive guy, making sure that that story ends well before we get on with the tennis. So here we go. Flavio Caboli has just got the break of serve in the previous game. Had a few chances. De Menor got back from love 40 to deuce, but then Caboli really pressed and deservedly got the breakthrough. And now he's hitting a hard forehand cross court, and De Menor trying to redirect back up the line goes long. And Caboli moves to 15 love. We had a little pause while a lady to the right of the court, as we look down from the northern end, got some treatment and some help from the stewards, but she's okay. And so we've resumed. Caboli misses the first serve long. His first serve percentage is actually low in this first set, just over 40%, and he's bunted a backhand into the tram lines there. So it's 15 all. It's been the kind of close match, Raj, that we were anticipating.
2: Yeah, and maybe close in a slightly different way. We were expecting a lot of long rallies. Hasn't been as many of those as I expected. It's just because they're both poking at each other to try and find ways to be aggressive early in the point. They know that each other moves so well.
0: Caboli misses another first serve at 15 all. He's, to be precise, 42% first serves in, but he's on the point of taking the opener. That may be a good sign for him, because you'd think that stat would have to go up from here. Deep slice from De Menor at the far end. Thought about attacking behind the forehand line, but realized it wasn't good enough, so stayed where he is on the baseline. Goes backhand slice into the Caboli backhand, then a flatter backhand from De Menor. De Menor changes the direction into the forehand of Caboli. Now comes back backhand side. Now slices. He's looking to get in again, but decides against it for a second time. Now they exchange backhands cross court. Caboli goes more central. De Menor slices to the forehand. Caboli looking for angle. De Menor again decided not to come in behind the forehand when it was quite good and deep, and they continue the rally. De Menor within a meter of the baseline attacks into the backhand of Caboli. Little bit of an exhortation from Caboli as he gets the backhand cross court working so hard, and then a louder scream from the Italian as De Menor blinks with a backhand long.
2: Well, that was undoubtedly the longest rally of the set so far. That is the level of tennis that we can expect from these two. Long rally, probing each other. And it was interesting, you noted a couple times there, De Menor had the forehand down the line. He looked like he wanted to press, hesitated and pulled back, and I think that may have cost him in the end.
0: 39 shots. 30-15 at 6-5. Caboli serving for the opening set and a place. He hopes in the longer term in the quarterfinals. There's a return long from De Menor. A couple of set points are coming from the Italian. Were he to get through, we'd have two Italians in the quarterfinals of the men's draw for the third year running. Set point, Caboli serves into the net. Hush descends. De Menor bounces on the toes at the far end. Second serve to the De Menor forehand. That was a good deep return. Caboli defended it well and getting himself into the rally with a backhand cross court. Here we go again. No, we don't. Just Caboli with the backhand long on the cross court.
2: In that backhand cross-court rally, 40, just 30. Sailing it long, trying to press it with good depth, sailing it over the baseline. Still one more set point on his serve.
0: Does seem to be a player who rises to the occasion, Flavio Caboli. He can reach into himself and pull out an even better level than he's produced thus far in the key moments. But he couldn't land a first serve at set point here, 40-30. Second serve, how big will he go? Kicks one up to the Dumanor backhand, and then

0: 20% mark in the service first serve department, which is kind of an unusual thing. And to be that successful for Caboli with that first serve percentage at 43% is a good sign. As you mentioned earlier, we'd expect that to get a little bit better. And wow, it's an evenly, as you would suspect, evenly matched set. 36 points going to Caboli with only 35, one less going. So not much that splits the two of them as we would have expected in this match.
1: No, the only stat where there's a significant difference is the fact that Caboli has carved out 5 break points for himself and de Menor not a single one. So Caboli winning the bigger points in the opening set. But I said I think that promises much for what's to come. Not many would have predicted a straight sets victory for either player. At the start, maybe they would. I don't know. But my feeling was that it would be 4 or 5.
0: I would agree with you that this, with them being so evenly matched, and also the fact that whether it be four sets or 5, we expected potentially more of those 39 shot type rallies. We haven't seen that many of them so far today.
1: Interesting. Do you think, I mean, de Menor lost the point fundamentally, right? So we can always use the scoreboard journalism and say, okay, he lost the point, he should have done something different. 3 times he had the chance to come in and took a first step and then didn't, because he was looking, he's looking to approach off the forehand line, as we've said. And, you know, do you think he was right in that neither of the 3 approaches was good enough to come in behind? Would you like to see him do it in a big point like that anyway, even if the approach is sub perfect?
0: I think it speaks a little bit to the mindset. There's a little bit of hesitation. That first one, I think, was a bit short to come in behind. It would have been ambitious, and I think Caboli would have had a good look at the pass. The ensuing 2 that came on, I think that was an interesting opportunity to say, you know what, I'm going to challenge you. You're going to have to come up with something special in this moment.
1: Also, because we were a long way into the rally, I don't know, my feeling is always that it's more difficult to hit a challenging passing shot after 20 strokes or 25. Not that I've ever played a rally of that length.
0: Well, the pressure does build.
1: But it does within the rally, doesn't it? Physically as well, 30. As emotionally. De Menor has taken a quick couple of points to start the second set. Serve there that clipped the very outside edge of the line. Was that his first ace of the match? It was. 1 apiece for the 2 players. Deep serve there 14. From de Menor. A backhand return well wide by Caboli. Just scratches with his foot at the grass down below us in the big warm patch that is a couple of metres behind the baseline where everybody stands to return serve. De Menor with a good serve and a very swift and confident forehand that he whistled across the court for a winner.
0: Yeah, that's going back to that long rally point. That kind of physical commitment that he just displayed there, tough to say to do after a 25-shot rally, but that one looked like a great response. Stepping up into the court, full commitment.
1: Nobody knows what he has to do, the size of the task and the work he's had to do more clearly than Alex de Menor. I mentioned the work he's done over recent years to change his body shape a little bit, the time he spent in the gym. Caboli at love one at the far end, and a forehand return way long from de Menor. When you're already putting all the effort into practicing on the court, all the cardio work that you've got to do, all the effort on recovery and all the stuff, the effort to eat the right things,
2: 30 left.
1: To then add a layer of gym work on top of that and to work even harder in greater areas, then you've got to commit to sustaining that as well during the course of the year, because the muscle will just not stay in place unless you keep working at it.
0: It's a sad fact of life, isn't it?
1: Well, yeah. I mean, there are those of us who never put the work in the first place and don't need to worry about it at all, but it's just an extra layer of commitment, I suppose. 40 love here on the Caboli serve, and the mishit return from de Menor, the little drop shot from Caboli, who then volleys over the top of de Menor's head. A playful point at 40 love that sees him hold serve with ease.

0: And I, you know, plus the travel and all the other commitments that you've got as a tennis player. There's even less time for anything outside of the court. I mean, you can understand where players start to feel like it's all too much because there's just no room for anything apart from all of the things you need to do to maximize your chances on tour. And if you don't do all those things, then everybody else is doing them and you know you'll fall behind, right? One all as de Minaur serves into the body of Caboli, who then goes with a backhand cross court. That was a telling blow. De Minaur long trying to go up the line.
1: That's a big backhand from Caboli. But to speak to your point about de Minaur, so you know, the idea, it sounds so basic to say, well, I need to put on a little bit of muscle to sort of compete at the higher level. When you put on more muscle, there's that balance point. His greatest asset is his speed. And you're working with physics, right? There's more mass now. Yes, maybe you'll put more sting on the ball. But there's a question mark there. Are you going to have the same degree of movement? It's not automatic.
0: Caboli went after a forehand return there and smashed it into the net. So it's 15 all. Right, so you're the coach here now. And you and the player have made the decision that the player needs to be a little stronger because they need to have more force because they're not hitting through the court and their opponents are. 15 all, de Minaur goes down the center, and then the off forehand that he is coming in behind this wants to play the forehand volley, stops it in the court, and Caboli does not get there in time. It's a neat combination, although he ran a long way around to hit the forehand volley.
1: He came forward, and that ball was sitting up, and he did a lot of footwork to take it on the forehand side somewhat awkwardly. Could have taken that on the backhand side quite comfortably, but got the job done regardless.
0: Those quick feet.
1: Well, saving, point.
0: Yeah, saving him a little bit there.
1: It's, luckily, that balance point, the speed has remained.
0: Well, this is the thing, as he hits a forehand into the net, 30 all. How do you work out how much muscle you can put on without losing the speed? Is that just trial and error?
1: Yeah, I mean, look, there would be all kinds of body scans and DEXA scans that you could do to find out your muscle to body weight ratio and stuff like that. But in the end, it will come down to how you have to keep an eye on it, right? You have to start seeing that. I mean, if you remember back to Michael Chang, there was a stage where his legs...
0: Here's a second serve from de Minaur at 30-all here. Caboli makes the forehand return. De Minaur right to the baseline with his strike and then goes cross-court. Caboli has a look at a pass and finds one. Backhand line from way behind the baseline. And de Minaur was beaten all ends up.
1: Well, it seems like de Minaur wants to make sure that 30-40. If he's coming forward, he wants to challenge Caboli on the backhand side. But this one was a beauty down the line. I could only watch it go by.
0: So, the first break point of the second set is for Caboli. De Minaur serves to the forehand. He gets a deep return, Caboli, at the far end, and then pulls his backhand way out of court and stands there with his hands on his hips.
1: Well, I think he saw that one coming his way. He saw the opening, just got a little too excited.
0: He would be a guy who gets excited from time to time. De Minaur serves. It's a little forehand chip return. Floated ball. De Minaur stayed at the baseline. Caboli goes backhand line. Nearly won the point with that. Short ball for him to attack here. Goes with a hard off forehand. High ball from De Minaur. Is that landing in? No. Big striking from Caboli.
1: Yeah, well, it was set up again. On the run. Again, De Minaur looking to potentially come in
2: advantage
1: with
2: Caboli.
1: That forehand down the line. Deep into the Caboli backhand, but wow, what a shot he came up with. Almost a carbon copy of the one from the point before, deep. And then followed it up with a big forehand to finish it.
0: Break point, de Minaur in the bright sunshine. Caboli floats a backhand neutral down the middle. De Minaur trying to attack, but Caboli's got himself into the point here. Off forehand from de Minaur. Cross court backhand goes Caboli. Cross-court backhands from both. Oh, cool, Caboli to the baseline. How's he missed that, he says, on a big point like that?
2: Yes.
1: He You can see that Dimonor is just targeting that backhand, and he feels like that's the right game plan. He's just seen two winners in previous points go past him, but still targeting that side.
0: Back to juice. Dimonor serves hard down the middle. It's a short return. Ooh, Dimonor's put his forehand onto the line. I thought he'd missed it, but Cavalli puts up a high ball that Dimonor again dinks away. That was a little risky from Dimonor.
1: He used every inch of the court, that ball painting the line. This game's starting to breach the 5-minute mark.
0: Game point this time for Dimonor. He will serve to the backhand. Cavalli does well to get that into court. It's a good deep return as well. It's neutralized quite a heavy serve from Dimonor, who overpressed with the forehand.
1: Yeah, going for a bit more. Hasn't seen as much reward when he's gone big on that forehand, so just pressing just a little bit more than he might want to.
0: Has saved a couple of break points so far in this service game, Alex Dimonor. Misses a first serve here off the tape. He's at exactly 50% first serves in at the moment, the Australian. Backhand return here from Cavalli's right on the baseline. And Dimonor almost literally dug that out of the court. His racket frame struck the turf as he tried to play it, but he couldn't get the racket underneath it. Such was the depth from Cavalli. And there's another break point coming here. I have to say, it's the Italian doing all the pressing at the moment. Dimonor, the higher ranked player, the fifth seed against the ninth seed. Dimonor, that big serve to the backhand again, then the forehand back behind. That's an excellent combination. Cavalli's return this time dropped a lot shorter in the court.
1: Well, it was short and it stayed low, so Dimonor had to get under the ball, whip the racket head to control it and bring it back down to the court. Goes behind Cavalli this time and freezes him.
0: So juice, Dimonor serves to the forehand of Cavalli, then goes the other way to the backhand. Cavalli has time on the slice. Dimonor with a slice. Cavalli moves round to attack with a forehand inside in, and that's a special winner from the Italian.
1: That's great movement from Cavalli. I think Dimonor wanted to slice that further into the backhand corner, but left it hanging in the middle. And quickly, Cavalli gets around and whips the forehand inside in.
0: That was ruthless, wasn't it? Really good play from Cavalli. He's got another chance to break. Dimonor's under quite a bit of pressure at the moment. He serves, clips the tape on the way through. He's landed a couple of good first serves from the outside out wide here. And that was the one he was looking for there. First set to Cavalli, 7-5. Dimonor break point down again in the third game of the second set. Puts the first serve into the net, going at the body. Second serve goes to the backhand. The backhand comes to Dimonor's forehand. He goes up the line. Cavalli is waiting for it with the backhand up the line. They exchange up the line. Cavalli hits harder up the line. Dimonor has to defend. Cavalli had to wait for Dimonor's floated ball. Now Dimonor's taken a decent position on the baseline. He goes cross-court with the backhand. Cavalli goes to the slice. We are back into a locked-in baseline rally. Dimonor with the off forehand. Now goes backhand cross-court to the Cavalli backhand. Dimonor's testing that wing of the Italian. It's responding. Now he goes to the forehand of Cavalli. He goes down the line. Dimonor goes cross-court and misses. He misses. And there's the break for Cavalli. His team all stand above the scoreboard in the far corner of the number one court. He's got the opening set, Cavalli, and he's got a break early in the second.
1: Well, again, we're seeing Dimonor target the backhand side of Cavalli, and again in that point, had a couple instances where he went down the line with a forehand, looked to us like he was going to start to make that move forward, but held back. And I can't help but think now, you've got to think he's getting back into that rally. It's more of a mindset thing. You know, you start to get of two minds about your shots and what you're doing. I think he might be better off just committing to that, coming forward and saying, you know, you've got to pass me. And if he comes up with that, because he clearly thinks the backhand side of Cavalli is the side he wants to attack. And if he can put some pressure on that, he's got to follow it up, I think. Because once he sinks back into the rally and he misses those opportunities, he hasn't fared well in the rally since going forward from there.
0: Yeah, and he's... Time. He'll be frustrated if he comes off

0: court and feels like he hasn't been sufficiently forceful. He hasn't, you know, taken positive choices in a big match on a big court in one of the majors. That's been a question mark for him, is, you know, how can he impose himself on opponents, and particularly that there's been a slight hesitation in the bigger matches. That's definitely been something that he and his team have spoken about. There have been some, you know, disappointing losses at this stage, really, of majors. It took an awful long time to get through the fourth round stage, and he's going to hit the wall at the quarterfinals in his career so far. He will want himself, I think, to be more proactive.
1: Thank you, ladies and gentlemen. Players are ready. Thank you.
0: I want to go back to the whole business about the muscle and all that, because you were talking about some scans that would reveal the kind of, I guess, the right body weight and that kind of the ratio that you require of muscle and all that kind of stuff, as de Menor does look to come forward behind a forehand approach and makes the initial volley, and then Cavoli netted with an attempted backhand pass. Wasn't the perfect first volley from de Menor, but it put enough pressure on that he won the point.
2: And I think, you know, if you're thinking about coming forward and challenging a wing against a player, the consistency adds pressure. Even if they come up with a couple passes, as you do it repeatedly, it can add excess pressure.
0: Cavoli has, to be fair to him, hit a couple of stupendous passing shots, hasn't he? Which would make you think twice about it. There's a big first serve from Cavoli down the middle at over 130 miles per hour. But de Menor gets himself into the point, now goes forehand cross court. And Caboli's missed with quite a wild forehand. I don't think he expected that serve to come back with as much on it.
2: Yeah, Cavoli had a second with that forehand at the end of the point there and thought he could inject some extra pace, and he got it wrong. Just a door opening here.
0: That's only the third point that de Menor has won when Cavoli has landed a first serve. And he's missed one there. He's below 50% on first serves in, but looks 17 out of 20 when that first serve lands. It's an impressive number against a good returner like de Menor, who goes with the inside in forehand, and Cavoli went for the all or nothing from deep in the forehand corner and missed it. And here are break points for de Menor for the first time in the match.
2: Well, that was a nice forehand from de Menor. That was a change of direction. He's been going into that backhand corner, and he whipped it into the forehand corner.
0: So love 40, having just got the break of serve, Cavoli finds himself under pressure, lands a first serve down the middle of the court. That was very well placed at 125 miles per hour, and he likes the look of that tennis ball and wanted it back from the ball boy on the other side of the net. Takes a look round, realizes he doesn't need any more tennis balls because he's already asked for one and got the one he wants. So just adjusts his cap and then moves down, ready to serve. 15-40 serves down the middle again. De Menor on the stretch, gets a return in play, then scampers and puts a high ball for Cavoli to attack, but he stayed resolute there. De Menor asked the question, but Cavoli was fine, had the answer, and he wants the very same ball back again.
1: 30-40.
2: Two very confident forehands in a clutch moment. Going big off that wing, inside out. Just seeing the replay of it. Gets under that ball, gets behind it, and so much racket head speed.
0: 30-40. De Menor will be desperate to get a break of serve here, and Cavoli has missed the first serve this time, just a fraction wide. Second serve, De Menor with a backhand return, short in the court. Cavoli has to kind of lift it up with a forehand. Now the forehand cross, de Menor attacking up the line, comes in behind, makes the backhand volley and kills it stone dead on the grass. He executed the technique there under pressure. He was forceful. He's earned the break.
2: Well, there it was, committed to that forehand down the line, came forward, and Cavoli did not make it easy for him. He hit an unbelievable stop volley off of his shoestrings, and that's going to build some confidence for him, because coming forward, if he can deal with those, if he has those volley skills at his disposal, you know, then he basically

0: Demands that Caboli has to come up with an outright pass.
1: He'll be extremely pleased at the way he went about getting that break of serve, I'm sure, de Menor. Caboli, having had things his way, well, has found himself pegged back. De Menor serves down the centre and ace his second of the contest. 1 hour and 10 minutes we've been on court. It's again, to remind you, it's very hot. We're into the 30s. It's hot for us over here in a way. Wherever you are, it may not sound so hot, but it's hot for us. Short backhand slice there from Caboli, and de Menor nets with his, 15 with his forehand as he came forward. Ball moving quickly through the court on a hot day. The point I was going to make, both players have had the ice towels round their shoulders at the sit-downs. So they're feeling it too. Quite a few in the crowd to our right-hand side have taken a little break early in the second set. A few empty seats for the moment. That's very sensible, I think. You've got to pace yourself. It's another long day of tennis as de Menor serves, and Caboli from way back, 30, from kind 15. Of Medvedev territory, nets with his backhand return. He's varying his return position quite a bit.
0: Yep, and he's a little frustrated with that. Generally, when you move all the way back, especially on a second serve, you're going to give yourself some more time to create the shot. So a little frustrating to miss that.
1: Little chip return from Caboli that time. De Menor bunts the backhand down the line from the far end, then goes with a flatter forehand. Short slice from Caboli, bringing de Menor in, and he's got the error. Yeah, de Menor would have expected to make that. He got there in plenty of time.
0: Yeah, he had carried so much speed into that. That might have been part of the issue. Didn't have any time to decelerate, get organized for that ball. Just ran right through it, and I think that helped push the ball a little bit long.
1: Two all in the second set. This is the first serve long. Caboli kind of in an average return position for the moment. Now he's about a meter and a half behind the baseline for this second serve. The body serve got Caboli moving out of the way, but he made the return. De Menor makes 30, a surprising miss. 40. It's been a performance where the unforced errors have been sprinkled in.
0: Yeah, I mean, I feel like the unforced errors off of the de Menor racket have been a little bit higher. Part of that is him pressing sometimes, but that one was an odd one you don't see from him.
1: 30-40, big serve down the middle, chip return. De Menor goes inside in with a forehand, and that is a winner.
0: Yeah, that was a big forehand there, and he's established that he's going to kind of poke at that backhand side of Caboli. So many times, Caboli shaded that way a little bit, and he took it the other way.
1: Exactly that, juice. First serve into the net. What's his first serve percentage? Still around about 50-50. Again, second serve in at the body goes de Menor. Caboli, a smart move to make the return. Cross-court backhand, they go, and then de Menor changing direction, misses again with the backhand line.
0: I just get the feeling that de Menor is really trying to figure out a way to just get the upper hand in the point. He's pressing a little bit. That is not a backhand that you will often see him miss.
1: 16 winners, 19 unforced for de Menor so far. Break point again for Flavio Caboli, and the first serve misses by a fraction. Second serve on break point. Again, it's right at the body. That was a really good second serve. 103 miles per hour, arcing right in at the face of Flavio Caboli.
0: Yeah, he chose to try and take it as a forehand. It just kept following him. And he did well to defend his face from catching that second serve.
1: Back to deuce we go. De Menor serves hard down the middle. Caboli makes the return. Backhand slice from de Menor. That kept low. And Caboli did not successfully dig it out.
2: Advantage.
0: Well, the biting slice kept it so low that Caboli tried to slice it back but found the net.
1: Game point for de Menor. He's fended off a couple of break points in this game.

0: He serves hard down the middle again. It's the off forehand return. The backhand cross court on the angle from De Minori. Probes that area of Caboli's game again. Now he goes backhand line and gets the error, the forced error off the forehand wing. It's a good hold for De Minori from a couple of break points down. And he'll sit down with his nose back in front in the second at 3-2. Help me with my biology a little bit. As soon as I start talking about the weight to whatever ratio, my vocabulary is going to slip a little bit. I think you used the expression a DEXA scan?
1: Well, that's just a scan that'll kind of give you a percentage of how much muscle, how much body fat, and what the ratios of that are in your body, right? So you'll do that, and that's a way of tracking what you're doing, right? I mean, that's a, you know, we're going to talk maybe probably a little bit more because of Caboli and the use of the tech in all of sports, but tennis in particular. But, you know, for De Minori to put on that mass, I was going to reference Michael Chang at one point. He was getting stronger, and, you know, in his peak, he started to get stronger to the point where his legs got bigger.
2: Time.
1: And he already had strong legs, and his speed was such a huge factor for his success. They started to realize that the excess muscle that they were putting on was actually causing problems because it started to reduce his speed. So then they actively went about trimming them back down so that he could regain that speed. And I think Alex has done a nice job of adding a little bit more musculature to his body. I think a lot of the times, sometimes it's not just the actual muscle, because you have very slight players that can generate a lot of pace.
2: Thank
1: sometimes
2: you,
1: it
2: ladies
1: just
2: and gentlemen,
1: has to do with that level of commitment
2: play.
1: In those key moments and building the confidence that you can take a full swing at the ball.
0: So Caboli to get us back underway after the sit down at 2-3. Misses his first serve. De Minori makes the backhand return. The off forehand from Caboli is looking to come in behind it. His volley is a little bit short. He didn't get far enough forward in the court, really.
1: Yeah, he hit a big forehand and then maybe just a second too late, decided to come forward, got caught behind the service line and had to play a difficult low volley.
0: These are all the micro judgments that players are making within the course of a match. Sometimes I felt that De Minori, we've sort of talked about it, actually he's been quite obvious about the fact he was going to hit and come in behind it. So Caboli knew he was coming in, but he's prepared to take that chance. De Minori was a big miss off a short forehand, sends it long. 59. Sometimes you want to sneak in, don't you, so the player doesn't know. But if you leave that too late, you don't get there in time, your volley's impossible. And these are tiny little decisions that can...
1: And they have to be made in a split second.
0: Yeah.
1: And, you know, when we say he was a second too late, he was maybe 5/1000ths of a second too late.
0: Again, we've got a little bit of a disturbance in the crowd over in the far corner.
2: Hello, we have a person that stands fainting.
0: Up
2: she's
0: to our,
2: but not feeling well. We need medical
0: up to our left-hand side. You might be able to hear on... Nico Helvet's intercom that there is somebody unwell in the stands.
2: She needs
0: some medical attention. Flavio Caboli once again was very sensitive to that and stopped immediately. And we are sending for some medics. There's a gentleman in the crowd there who's made a reassuring sign at the umpire. We've got a steward pottering through the seats to get to the affected lady. Flavio Caboli sitting on a wall, courtside, having a chat with some people in the front row. Alex de Minaur's at the baseline, keeping himself to himself. Nico Helvet is walking across to Flavio Caboli. Maybe you're not allowed to sit on the wall, I don't know. They're going to have a chat. Flavio is potted back across the court covering and back onto the grass. The Wimbledon wagtails have seen a chance to pop down onto the court and maybe pick up a couple of morsels to eat. When the tennis balls are flying around, they don't like to be near the grass for obvious reasons. And there's an umbrella being brought into the corner of court to shield the affected spectator from the heat. So everybody's pulling together on that side of the court to make sure that the spectator's okay. What have you spotted, Raj?
1: Well, Caboli's now gone from the one side of the court, which was in the sun, He's found a tiny slice of shade to sit in right under the speed clock for the serve. And he looked like he was just going to be hanging out with the fans on the other side, just having a chit-chat about how their day was going at Wimbledon.
0: I think he's that sort of guy. He is just sitting there, very relaxed pose. He's got his racket there, just holding it gently. He's got his cap slightly angled up. Just looks like a regular guy. I mean, if you handed him a sandwich right now from your picnic box, I think he'd take a bite, wouldn't he?
1: He most likely would, I think. If he just hopped over the fence and sat down, you might not notice that he's the guy playing on court, just thinking he's here for his day at Wimbledon. But
0: one of the cameramen, by the way, in the photography pit to the right-hand side, I can see, has spotted the chance to get a kind of unusual picture of Flavio Cobolli sitting down on the wall. And he's patted the wall next to him. Dumanor's wandering over. Flavio's saying, you know what, there's a space here for you. They're both sitting next to one another on the wall at the far end of the number one court.
1: They're having a little chit-chat. Cobolli's fully in shade. Dumanor, just a little bit of sun across the hat.
0: They were both looking for a shady corner, and they found it. The two combatants going hell for leather a couple of minutes ago, now sitting down on the wall, having a genteel conversation.
1: And you just love this about sport in general, but tennis, that they can actually just be going for each other's throats out on the court, competing so hard, and yet they have to coexist in this little circus of a world that the tour is, right? They travel together. They see each other in airports and hotel breakfasts and all of those things.
0: I mean, hotel breakfast is the space for me, right?
1: Okay.
0: I mean, I always, at a new hotel, feel nervous about the breakfast arrangements. I never feel like I've settled in a location until I know where to go for a bowl of fruit or for a glass of orange juice or for a coffee, because it's different everywhere, isn't it? Every breakfast room is different in every hotel.
1: Oh, have you made a list of hotels and locations that we can access as we go to these different towns?
0: No, but I don't like wandering around a buffet in a breakfast room looking for something and not knowing where it is.
1: So do you do a pre-scout before your actual first breakfast?
0: No, I don't. I just kind of, I just potter around thinking there's got to be some melon around here somewhere. And then if it gets really, really, really serious, I'll look for somebody and say in whatever language I can muster, excuse me, can you help me find the melon? And they'll usually say, yes, sir, it's you.
3: Thank you.
0: We're okay.
3: Ladies and gentlemen.
0: The spectator's been given some help, and the players are not sitting on the wall anymore together in the shade. They are back out on the grass in the sunshine. And Flavio Cobolli is serving from the far end, and Alex Dumanor is making a good deep return. It's 15 all in this Cobolli service game. Dumanor's coming in and makes a good volley, and Cobolli can't get across to lift up a backhand. So Cobolli, for all the frivolity here, at 2-3, 15-30 in the second set, up one set to love. But Dumanor broke in his previous service game, and lovely guys, though, I think, in my experience, they both are. Dumanor's thinking, maybe that little break, I can use that to my advantage. And he's made another return there. And Cobolli's slapped a forehand into the net. And straight away, from 15-all to 15-40.
1: Tricky moments for Cobolli here, coming off of that break. Suddenly down, facing break points.
0: Chance for Dumanor to get in front in the second set. Cobolli misses the first serve. Dumanor about a metre behind the baseline. Ready to pounce, is he? Second serve to the forehand of Dumanor. Central return, but quite deep from Dumanor. He goes backhand with no pace really cross court, then flips another one. Cobolli's the one trying to inject. Dumanor back up the line with his forehand, taking his time, just rallying at the moment, the Australian, hoping for an error from his opponent. Short ball from Dumanor. Cobolli reaches forward, plays the backhand, now goes forehand cross. Dumanor redirects up the line, but he's not taking any risk, the Australian, in this point. Cobolli goes closer to the line. Dumanor in the backhand corner, up the line goes Cobolli, he's missed. Dumanor had made the decision to be resolute there, to not take risk, and he was rewarded for the conservative approach. It's a break of serve, he goes up 4-2.
1: Yeah, and that's Dumanor a mainstay in Dumanor's game. He can just be an absolute backboard. And that point, refusing to make an error, And the shift I saw in that game was Dimonor was, throughout the beginning stages of the match, always trying to attack to the backhand side. He went to the forehand when he came in a couple times, and I think that unpredictability served him well.
0: Equally, though, we've praised him for trying to be aggressive. In that rally, he wasn't really aggressive at all, and he got the right result. So I guess you just got to feel it in the moment, haven't
1: you? It's the balance of the two, isn't it? It's the key decisions in those moments.
0: Here goes Kobole with an attacking backhand from the far end. Dimonor serving here at 4-2 in the second. Good length from Kobole. He's earned the chance to attack here, and he puts away a forehand. That was a well-constructed point from the Italian.
1: Yeah, right back to work for Kobole. Spreading the court, earning the short ball, and finishing it. That's the kind of point he'd like to build over and over again.
0: There's a ball inside the baseline that I'm sure one of the ball kids will run across and gather. And Alex Dimonor is going to help them out with that. This is the point, though, to your point, really. You are sharing a croissant with somebody 1 minute and then trying to batter the heck out of them the next. Forehand from Kobole is into the net. That's 15-all.
3: 15-all.
0: And you can have a moment like Felix Auger-Aliassime and Alejandro Davidovich Fokina had on court yesterday when there was a bit of a disagreement about the correct way to behave in certain situations, I felt. And then you'll still see them at the breakfast buffet the following morning. And you've got to be civil. And, you know, you are sharing a lot of the same spaces, the tournament transports, whatever it is. There's a certain amount of communal areas that you can't avoid contact. Here's Kobole with an attacking forehand. It takes the tape. Dimonor was wrong-footed, sliced. Kobole came in behind another attacking ball. And in the end, that net call probably worked in his advantage.
1: Yeah, absolutely. The first one catching the tape, sitting up. Dimonor not getting the cleanest of strikes on that ball. Well, Kobole had a look at another forehand that he hit the way he wished he hit the first one.
0: I don't eat the same things in the breakfast buffet that the players eat, by the way. That I have learned over the course of the last couple of years. 15-30, Dimonor puts the first serve into the net. No one's going for the bacon.
1: You don't have any of that, do you, Richard?
0: But it's lovely.
1: Oh, yes.
0: 15-30. Second serve in at the body of Kobole, but he's in the rally. He goes cross-court with the backhand. Now he slices up the line. Dimonor waits, goes forehand cross. Kobole with a lot of shape off his forehand. Not sure that came cleanly off the strings. Dimonor directing proceedings at the moment. Kobole slicing. Dimonor attacks inside in. Kobole comes back with the forehand cross. Now goes up the line. Dimonor's on the defensive. He floats the ball into court. Kobole attacks. Dimonor stretches, keeps it alive. Kobole attacks again. Still Dimonor keeps himself in the rally. Now he attacks cross court with the forehand. And Kobole goes long. And Kobole bends down at the baseline with the exhaustion of the labor that he put in.
1: Well, by any standard, Kobole hit three impressive shots. A couple forehands, a forehand down the line in particular on the full slide that would have caused damage against so many players, but against a speedy Dimonor, ball kept coming back, and there it is, Dimonor using his consistency to weather the storm and win that point.
0: And at 15-30, it was a big one as well. 30-all, Dimonor with this break advantage now, having won each of the last three games, two on the Kobole serve. Second serve at 30-all. It's a forehand return from Kobole up the line. Dimonor makes the ground to play his backhand. Kobole staying behind the baseline. Floats a slice cross court, they both do. Now Dimonor with the forehand back behind, and Kobole disappointed by his own slice 30. Into the net.
3: 30.
1: It just feels to me a little bit like Dimonor's put some question marks into Kobole as to what his location will be off the forehand. Previously going all backhands, now he's mixed it up enough. That ball not that far away from Kobole, but didn't get his footwork right, opted for the slice and found the net.
0: This has been a really good response from Dimonor in set number two. Misses with the first serve there at game point. This for a 5-2 lead in the second. Oh, he's missed with the second serve as well. That's a second double fault of the contest from the Australian.
3: Yes.
0: Just as we were praising him, I was thinking, yeah, this is This is kind of vintage Dumanoir. He's dialing in here. He's just going to say to his opponent,

0: opponent that he's never going to miss, and as soon as that thought even occurred to me, it was a double fault. When the commentator's curse extends beyond what you actually say, then we've got real problems. Dewinor landed the first serve at deuce. Now he goes cross-court with the backhand. Kaboli's cross-court backhand as well. There's a little exchange. Who's going to miss here first? Kaboli changes it. It's Kaboli. Kaboli is the one who feels at the moment like he's got to do something different.
1: Yeah, and he's admonishing himself right now. In retrospect, thinking, why am I trying to change direction there? Stay in the rally.
0: Game point then for Dewinor for this 5-2 lead. Misses going hard down the middle at 127 miles per hour. Second serve, Kaboli was lining up a forehand return, moved early for that, but Dewinor was waiting. And Kaboli looks up at his box, a little discombobulated as Dewinor holds and takes that 5-2 lead. Four games in a row for the Australian.
1: Well, that's a good run for him. And talking about Dewinor's game, I think you referenced it. In the last couple games, we've seen what we would consider sort of standard Dewinor fare, which is he's going to be so solid, he's going to have great court coverage, and he's going to make you earn the point, and you're going to have to win it, and you're going to hit two or three super high-quality shots. They're going to come back, and then you're going to have to produce something better than that. And that becomes a double-edged sword because he's been so successful with that. And yet, for him to go to that next echelon, there's the sense that against the best players in the big moments, he's going to have that extra gear. And so he's been so successful with that type of play, even within this match, and maybe not so rewarded for the extra aggression he's trying to apply. So you can't blame him for coming back to that, which is such a strong way for him to move through draws.
0: Another point that speaks to what you're saying a little bit. First set, long rallies, Kaboli coming out on top. Didn't he win the 39-stroke rally late in the first set?
1: Yep.
0: Just seeing a graphic on our monitor that says Dewinor's won 12 of the rallies that are 9-plus shots, and Kaboli only 5. A couple of times recently in the second set, long rallies, Dewinor's come out on top. Kaboli's shown signs of exhaustion at the end of them, and that's where the 10 hours 25 compared to the 6 hours 25 in the previous rounds might be starting to play in here. And if Dewinor is buckling down and shutting up shop and being the wall, maybe that'll start 39. To worry Kaboli physically and maybe emotionally as a result of that as well.
1: Yeah, and you got to think that's part of the strategy for Dewinor, is to say, hey, test this guy physically, really push him, make him work for
2: 40
1: it.
2: Left.
0: Well, an ideal service game, you'd say, for Flavio Kaboli in response to all of that, because three very quick points have taken him to 40 love. Hard to take any kind of breather in a sport as intense as this, but that's as close as you'll get to one, frankly. Four strikes of the tennis ball, and it's back to 5-3. Sometimes, though, as a returner, that's fine for you too. If you want to focus your energies in on your own service game, Dewinor serving for the second set. Kaboli took the first. If you are just tuning in to us here on the Wimbledon radio channel on our dedicated number one court feed, then welcome along. Alex Dewinor trying to win the second set here, but Kaboli has produced an absurd passing shot from right next to the ball kid down below us. Cross-court backhand winner.
1: Yeah, again, Kaboli producing off that backhand side. Dewinor this time hitting a pretty good approach, getting beaten cross court. That's the first time we've seen that from the Kaboli backhand side on the passing shot.
0: Love 15, Kaboli makes a forehand return. Dewinor ran a long way around that, and that opened up the court for Kaboli, who just made mincemeat out of a short forehand.
2: Love 13.
1: Well, sometimes that quick service game on your own racket from Kaboli in that last service game can just give you a little boost of confidence, and definitely got an opportunity here.
0: love 30. De Menor serves to the forehand of Cabolli. It's a really good return. Hard hit, deep, making De Menor move to his left. He couldn't get the backhand in play. What a return game this is so far from Cabolli. Love 40. De Menor serves. Fault going at the body. Second serve, short in the box. Backhand return from Cabolli, who moves the backhand up the line. Now he goes forehand line. De Menor's cross-court backhand. Both players playing with margin at the moment. Sliding, Cabolli goes forehand line. De Menor misses. And just as we were saying, he dialed in. Cabolli's come back hard at him. A quick service game, an excellent return game. Two very quick games for the Italian. And from 5-2, 5-4 now in the blink of an eye.
1: Well, Cabolli's thinking, why can't it be this easy all the time? That was an impressive run there from Cabolli. And good ball striking. Another couple errors sneaking into the De Menor game. Back on serve here.
0: Over on the number two court, Elisa Mertens has 3 match points against Marie Bojkova in the ladies' singles. Jasmine Paolini took the opening set on centre court against Alexandra Iala, so the Italian journalists will be double screening at the moment. Number one court with Cabolli, centre court with Paolini. There are usually Italians in the latter stages of both women's and men's these days, wherever you are around the world, and this is no exception. They've done quite the job of improving their tennis over the last 20 years, putting some pretty deep roots down.
1: Yeah, they've come up with a fleet, haven't they?
0: Yeah. I note that Filippo Valandri, the Italian Davis Cup captain, is in Flavio Cabolli's box today. Well, Flavio Cabolli was in trouble about 5 minutes ago in this set, but he's won a couple of games in a real hurry here to get back to 4-5. And now he's serving from the far end and moving in behind a forehand and playing a lovely little stop volley. He was looking tired at 5-2 down. De Menor was grinding him down, played some long rallies. Cabolli bent double after one of them with the effort. All of a sudden, Cabolli has sprung back to life.
1: He's done that a few times over the course of his championships already, where it looks like he's down and out, and he's found a way back, found some energy, built himself back up.
0: De Menor with a backhand return here. Cabolli at 15 love. He's made another one. It's a backhand right onto the line. He's having an inspired period here, Flavio Cabolli.
1: The last 6 or 7 minutes, anything he's touched has gone his way.
0: 4-5, 30 love. Cabolli the first set, 7-5. He serves big down the middle. That was too heavy even for De Menor, one of the great returners in the men's game. 40 love from Cabolli. He won his own service game to love. He broke to love. He's 40 love up. This is 11 points in a row for Flavio Cabolli. De Menor coming in behind a backhand approach, and Cabolli very nearly made an outrageous passing shot, but that ends the streak at 11 points.
2: 40-15. Well,
1: De Menor committing to that, comes forward, goes behind Cabolli, and he hits a one-hander. That's not his traditional stroke. He usually uses the two hands. Almost landed it.
0: He's just having a moment when he's in the flow, isn't he? He expects that things are happening for him in a good way. Serves wide. De Menor's floated return drops long. It's a simple hold for the Italian.
1: Key moment here. But this just feel ahead of momentum being built up by the Italian. De Menor's got to blunt that here on his service game.
0: De Menor has the purple towel boxes, but Cabolli is in a purple patch. 5 games all in the second set. As Raj was saying, this will be a big game for De Menor. Needs to stop the momentum of the Italian, the number 9 seed, looking to get back in the quarterfinals for the second year running. De Menor's second serve, the backhand return from Cabolli at the far end. Cabolli goes backhand line. De Menor moves sharply to his right to defend it. Gets back in the point with a

0: neutralising backhand, and Kaboli frames one.
1: Well, Dimonor did a good job again neutralising there. He was under pressure, able to create some good depth off the backhand side, which drew the error from Kaboli.
0: Still neither man landing a huge number of first serves. Off forehand here from Dimonor at 15, Love at the near end of the number one court, gets a shorter ball to attack. He landed it on the back of the baseline there. That was one I think he thought he'd missed. Kaboli still thinks he missed it.
2: Want me to show?
0: Nico Helvet saying to Kaboli, I'll show you the official animation if you'd like to see it. The proof from the electronic line calling system, but Kaboli says, well, what's the point, frankly?
1: Not going to change the call, is it?
0: 30 love. Another second serve, though, here. Forehand return from Kaboli. Cross court goes Dimonor. Slice from Kaboli at the far end. Now a slice up the line onto the Dimonor forehand. Dimonor whipped through that. Now goes backhand into the net. Didn't quite get to the ball there. Seemed to stumble as he hit it.
1: Yeah, a little off balance 30, from Dimonor. 15. Not something you see from him all that often from the middle of the court.
0: He won four games in a row, Dimonor, from 2-1 down and a breakdown. He won four games in a row to take charge of the set, only to see Kaboli come racing back. 5-all, 30-15 for the Australian. Serves at the body of Kaboli, makes another return. Short ball, Dimonor bunts one up the line, and Kaboli can't get the passing shot in court.
1: And great pressure from Dimonor there. Following that ball in, and he shaded his position down the line, taking away the court with his position.
0: 40-15, wide serve was a good one. High return from Kaboli. Dimonor can attack this. He's going to come in behind his forehand. Lovely forehand volley to finish off the point. That was an excellent service hold from Dimonor. We said he had to resist the pressure, stop the Kaboli momentum. He's done just that, Raj.
1: Yeah, he's done that, and he did it without the use of a big serves, right? He didn't make a lot of his first serves, but he worked his way into the points. No freebies really on that in that game, but he did a very nice job to get into position and hold serve there.
0: Dimonor over the course of the match, 49% first serves in, and in this second set, 51% first serves in. So he's been around that point. Kaboli, over the course of the match, 53% first serves in. But this set, he's upped his numbers to 67. He was in the 40s in the first set. So an improvement, certainly, on serve in that particular category from Flavio Kaboli. Dimonor, 17 winners and 23 unforced so far. Kaboli, 14 winners and 24 unforced. Both men getting the ice towels at the changeover. We've had a couple of interruptions to play. Second, a little more protracted when one of the spectators needed some help on what's a very, very sunny day. At one point, Flavio Kaboli found a shady spot sitting on a wall at the far end of the number one court and then patted the wall alongside him. And Alex Dimonor came and sat there too.
2: 15 left.
0: And they exchanged a few friendly words as if they were just having a little walk in the sunshine. But they were in the heat of battle at the time. Funnily enough, after that break, Dimonor came back strongly. That was when he won the four games in a row. But Kaboli's dialed back in now. Although a good return there from Dimonor pulls it back to 15-all in this service game.
1: Yep, Dimonor just painting the baseline. And Kaboli didn't give up any ground. Tried to short hop it. Too much to handle.
0: 5-6, 15-all. Wide service position here for Kaboli. So Dimonor guessed right that it was going wide, but it made a big space down the forehand line, and that's where Kaboli went. So the tactic worked in the longer term.
1: Kaboli just shaking 13, his racket 15. At his team, just approving that tactic paid off for him.
0: Something they've worked on there. 30-15, 5-6. He goes down the middle this time. A chop return from Dimonor on the stretch. Gets to his backhand corner. Now has to run to his forehand side on the slide. Moves back to his backhand corner now. Kaboli's coming in and says, enough of this. I'll put the volley away. And he does.
1: It's great

0: play from Kaboli, controlling the entire court with that forehand, 40, just shoving 15. Dimonor around the court. Get the excess grunt when you know he's going to put a little more pace on the ball from Kaboli, and then he follows it in to finish it off with the forehand volley.
1: 40-15, he misses the wide serve this time. This to take us into a tiebreak. The second serve, no, he sends it into the net and turns around rather rapidly as if he's very disappointed 40, with what he's just done. 30. Did you use the expression excess grunt?
0: Excess grunt.
1: Excess grunt.
0: Yes.
1: I think I like that expression.
0: You?
1: Yes.
0: Well, it's amplified. When he's going to inject a little more pace, he lets you know. He just gives it a little more oomph vocally.
1: Yeah. This is good. You've got a good range of grunting vocab. I'm liking this, Raj, very much.
0: Oh, I've studied it for years, the grunting vocab.
1: 40-30, Kaboli still has game point to take us into the breaker. The backhand return from Dumanor, who is forced to run to the opposite corner. More good work from the baseline from Flavio Kaboli, getting Billy Wiz Dumanor running from side to side and eventually finding the way through. So, to a tiebreak at the end of the second set. Will Kaboli go up two sets to love, or will Dumanor level the match? They're always important, the tiebreaks, yeah. But
0: this one feels heavy, doesn't it?
1: It does.
2: Thank you, ladies and gentlemen.
1: Again, Kaboli's played in the first three rounds 4 hours on court longer than Dumanor. Dumanor serves to get the breaker underway, live on the Wimbledon radio channel, around the world, gets the quick point. A block return sails long.
0: That's nice for Dumanor. Not so often today has he gotten a free point off of that serve, and that body serve just handcuffed Kaboli.
1: Kaboli taking his time down below us. He's got that bright orange frame on his racket, contrasting with the all-white apparel. He serves into the net. Are they ever going to go all-white with the racket frames as well? Kaboli serves at the body, the second serve. The backhand reply from Dumanor, who now goes cross-court with a forehand. Slice from Dumanor, keeping low. Kaboli bending the legs with excess grunt, but Dumanor goes long, and Kaboli takes the point.
0: Well, I see he already assimilated excess grunt into your vernacular. I'm honored.
1: I've stolen it immediately.
0: It's yours. It's yours for the taking.
1: One all in the tiebreak. An hour and 48 minutes total tennis played. Again, Kaboli from this wider position. It's not quite the double serving position in the deuce court, but it's not far off. He goes down the middle, and Dumanor maybe half expecting that because he'd gone with a wide one from that position before. But either way, he couldn't defend it. Arrowing into his body.
0: Exactly. That's the other option. That wide serve is a great option, but when you go into the body, it just chases you into your hip, and that was very effective against Dumanor there.
1: Hugo Humbert style. Mm-hmm. He does it with that lefty movement, doesn't he? 1-2. Dumanor misses the first serve long at the far end of the number one court. We are bathed in sunshine today, hot sunshine too. Second serve swerves into the body of Kaboli. Dumanor attacks inside in forehand. Kaboli did well to dig the ball out, and Dumanor, who was halfway forwards to the net, went back, goes into the net with the backhand, and Kaboli has the mini break here.
0: Well, great defending from Kaboli there on the full
2: three,
0: slide.
2: One.
0: Slice forehand, and again, we saw that slight hesitation from Dumanor. Could have been costly there. He came forward, decided to move back. Had he just kept coming forward, I believe that would have been a handleable volley for him.
1: 1-3. Dumanor at the far end serves an ace three, down the two, middle. I can't think it's a coincidence, Raj, that the hesitation from Dumanor has come at the end of both sets. In the absolutely crunch moments, he's been a little less decisive.
0: Yeah, and that's all it takes, especially on a grass court. The margins are so, ever so fine.
1: Kaboli with the one mini break. Maybe that will be enough to take a two sets to love lead. We're not there yet, 3-2. Oh. He just misses the first serve. That was as heavy as he's hit the ball today, 1-3-5. Second serve coming, goes at the body. De Menor leaps up to hit the kick serve back at him. Now goes backhand line, and the error from Caboli off the forehand. It was a decent

0: his racket with the blue frame. Caboli again serving from this wider position. This is something he's brought into the match in the recent stages. Chip return from de Minaur, the forehand line from Caboli who's coming in behind it. And the ball from de Minaur, a high ball drops in. Caboli thrashes a forehand cross court as he made his way back to the baseline, and it's a winner. And one or two in the centre court are standing for that. That was an outrageous shot.
1: Well, both of us put our hands on our head just watching how well he looked to be in such trouble. He came forward, maybe looked to make a bad decision to let that ball in instead of taking it out of the air, races back, and rotates 180 degrees to generate a forehand short cross-court winner.
0: Like a spitting cobra, that was. The serve from de Minaur down the center, the short ball. Oh, it's a big miss from de Minaur as he came forward. He was applauding his opponent after the winner in the previous point. He'll be furious with himself for that miss.
1: It's the second time today off that backhand side. He looked like he just didn't manage his momentum well on the backhand side. Racing forward, but wild from the two-hander.
0: Caboli with the X factor in the tiebreak. 3-5.
2: Let's for serve.
0: De Minaur serve off the tape. This is what the Italian can bring on the big occasion. These little moments to thrill. The redo of the first serves into the net from de Minaur. 3-5. He needs this point badly in the second set tiebreak. Caboli comes. Oh, it's another forehand winner. He moved early to create the space, and he slammed it up the line.
1: Well, he did anticipate that body serve. That is where de Minaur has been going quite frequently on the second serve. And he got his body organized, unleashing on that return.
0: Decisive from Caboli.
1: Very.
0: We've seen hesitation from de Minaur when it's mattered the most. Three set points for Flavio Caboli for a 2-sets-to-love lead on the number one court. He puts the first serve into the net. Swiftly moves, ready to serve again. It's to the backhand of de Minaur. It's a short return. Caboli puts the backhand up the line in the net.
2: 6-4.
1: So tempting there. Caboli. Looked like he had the open court. Just snatched at it a little bit. Got ahead of himself. Thought, well, I could take the 2-sets-to-love lead, but still serving it 6-4.
0: Just the one mini break now. Again, quite a wide serve position in the deuce court. Goes down the middle. De Minaur makes a really good return. Forehand line from Caboli. Up goes the high ball from de Minaur. Overhead for Caboli. He's hit it on the angle. De Minaur's run it down. Caboli forehand into the court. Slice backhand from de Minaur on the angle. He's got himself into this point. How? How has he done it? Inside in goes Caboli. De Minaur digs another one out. Caboli goes cross court with excess grunt. Up it goes from de Minaur. It lands on the baseline. Caboli attacks again. De Minaur trying to counter. Now he moves to his left. He's missed the backhand pass to Minaur, and Caboli takes the set and celebrates by shaking both his fists. What an outstanding rally to end an outstanding set. But the number five seed's in trouble here. Flavio Caboli, shaking off the fatigue from a couple of days ago, takes the second set in a tiebreak and leads by 2-sets-to-love.
1: Well, what a performance at the tail end of that set from Caboli. I mean, de Minaur digging out shot after shot. I mean, quality forehands from the Caboli racket. He, again, was decisive. There was no hesitation. He continued to go for it and kept pressing de Minaur. And that really was the difference. You said it so succinctly that's, in these matches, such fine, fine margins between these two players. And that Caboli, in the key moments, was very, very decisive, just completely committed, and de Minaur, just that shade, just that tiny hair of hesitation, and that seemed to cost him.
0: Plus the X factor, and that forehand running back to the baseline, when, as you described so well, he swiveled through, 180 degrees to hit that forehand passing shot. That was the kind of moment of brilliance, inspiration, in the big moments that Caboli does bring. He rises to those moments.
1: Yeah. And take that even a step further. If we go back to that point, he came forward and he was debating.

0: debating in that moment whether to take it out of the air or let it go because it might go long. He let it go. He raced back because as soon as he made that decision, he realized this may land, and it did indeed land right on the baseline. For him to turn around and go for an aggressive shot in that moment, well, and execute it like that, well, that is X-factor stuff.
1: Because the percentage play there is lift the high ball, reestablish, start again.
0: Yeah.
1: And we often praise the high percentage decision. But in that moment, I don't know whether it's a desire to end the point, but he's backed himself, hasn't he? That's the whole thing.
0: Yeah.
1: Complete confidence in his ability to pull off something outrageous in a very meaningful point. And that's something that the top competitors bring with them, whether it's trained or not. He's got that little bit of self-belief, almost cockiness, a certain sort of competitive arrogance that you can produce something magical when it really matters.
0: It's an important factor that you're putting your finger on it, and it's difficult to quantify fully, but just a sense of a feeling of knowing that you can do that, right? And it's a spark of inspiration, really, is what it is. At the end, you know, you...
2: Sets. Kobali deserve.
0: We used... Coaching players, you always talk about, hey, like, do your job really, really well. That stuff will take care of itself. You can't try to be spectacular in that moment because you'll just fail. But when you're in that moment and you're so invested, obviously he felt that shot was available to him, and he executed just so beautifully.
1: So we've had a little time off court for Flavio Cobolli there. A little comfort break between sets, but he's back and he's serving with a 2-sets-to-love lead. Backhand slice from de Minaur at the far end goes well beyond the baseline. You see, de Minaur is the player for perspiration rather than inspiration, right? Wow. He is, but that's where he finds his comfort. It's in the work. Here's de Minaur with a big forehand. That's gone wild. He's taking out a little bit of frustration in that one, I think. But there are many ways to win a tennis match. The one with the inspirational shot often doesn't win, right?
0: Right, because right. They don't have the stolidity underneath it to support it.
1: 30 love. Forehand return from de Minaur is quite inspired, in truth. That really was very good indeed.
0: From outside the court, he had just the right angle to drive it down the line with supreme depth.
1: 30-15. Cobolli serves in at the body. De Minaur did very well to get a return on that. Cobolli tried to drop shot him and put it into the net.
0: Not a bad play. Just overplayed it a little bit. That sounds like a poster for a promotion of a big match, right? Perspiration versus inspiration.
1: Yeah, it's probably a little long. You need quite a lot. Maybe you need an A3.
2: Let for serve.
1: Fire against ice or something is a bit more snappy, isn't it? But I guess I'm thinking from de Minaur's perspective. 30 all.
2: Let for serve.
1: Cobolli crashes a serve through the net and into the court, and we'll have another go. Exactly 2 hours on the match clock. The redo is into the net. You can probably sense that the crowd's a little emptier. Again, we've had a lot of people taking a break between sets. De Minaur makes a return, attacks down that forehand line. Cobolli slices onto the baseline. De Minaur goes back into that backhand corner. Now slices down the middle of the court. Hits over the backhand into the backhand of Cobolli, who's defending well. Deep behind the baseline, de Minaur's on the attack, but Cobolli's not giving him anything at the moment. Cobolli loops a forehand with less pace, asking de Minaur to attack, and he obliges. And he moved in behind his backhand, and Cobolli couldn't find the pass, and here's a break point for de Minaur.
0: Well, it's an athletic move from de Minaur, comes forward, it's a higher backhand, does the scissor kick backhand to come in behind it, puts the pressure on Cobolli.
1: 30-40. Cobolli now in quite a wide

0: wide serving position on the ad court this time. And he finds a good angled serve. De Minaur finds an angled return and has to hit high ball here, which lands on the baseline. It careers off to the right-hand side. Kaboli just helps it back into play, and we're restarting with a baseline rally. This is breakpoint De Minaur at the start of the third set. De Minaur attacks a massive forehand from De Minaur. That must be his biggest of the match. Where's that come from? And that's a break serve.
1: Well, he had to climb out of the depths in that point. He was on full defense and wisely threw up a sky-high lob, which found itself landing smack on the baseline. And instead of the 180-degree ripping turn from Kaboli, we saw a conservative response. And De Minaur in that point was the one who just unleashed a forehand.
0: That's an interesting point. Is Kaboli more likely to produce the outrageous at a more important moment? I think he is.
1: Yeah, I think in that instance, I would agree with you. It just feels like he feels that moment and he just elevates that internally.
0: There's a showmanship about it.
1: Yes, that's a good way to put it.
2: Where, please?
0: The question I've got really that I'm sort of wrestling with, without wanting to be unkind in any way, is that I don't think Alex de Minaur has that same showmanship about him. He doesn't have necessarily that same flair as a player. He doesn't have the outrageous power. I think he's kind of aware of that. That's not really his personality. But how does it affect him, if at all, when other players do those crazy things against him? I guess you've got to keep on being you. 15 love, a high ball from Kaboli, an overhead from De Minaur. Again, he didn't go for too much. Mm-hmm. Just went down the middle, playing the percentages, and Kaboli framed it out of court.
1: I mean, I think that is such a challenge if you're De Minaur. We touched on it a little bit earlier. He's been so very successful being so consistent, so solid, covering the court well.
0: A second serve coming. Goes onto the backhand of Kaboli, who puts a backhand into the bottom of the net.
1: And when you try to add that next gear, right, inevitably you're going to make more errors than you did previously. So it looks maybe like you're moving backwards. You're moving off your best.
0: Almost an ace from De Minaur, but it clipped the net on the way through at 40 love. This to back up the break at the start of the third set. Second serve coming, goes in at the body. The backhand return is long from Kaboli. But you see, in many respects, he's done what the top players do here. Immediately after there's been, you know, kind of an emotional down, or the opponent's done something incredible, put the effort in to win a set, he's quietly gone about his work and established an immediate break by not dipping after, you know, the crescendo of the previous set. Djokovic does that so many times.
1: Yeah.
0: He gets an advantage, a meaningful advantage in a set, when the other guy's not even thinking about the set. He's still living the previous set out. Kaboli takes the opening point of this third game.
2: 15 love.
0: It's a time when the top players do that. And he's quietly going about his work, which is, I suppose, is the message in itself, right? Just keep doing what you're doing. Don't get drawn into...
1: Yeah,
0: there's parts of the game that you don't have. Here from De Minaur, and a backhand bunted up the line. And that's a big backhand miss from the Australian.
1: I mean, we can't forget that, you know, when we talk about the top players, I mean, he's a number five seed here, right? So he is in that echelon, but he is looking to push past that. How can he break into that sort of real Grand Slam contender position?
0: Wide serve from Kaboli and a return into the net post from De Minaur. Yeah, I mean, he's six in the world through consistent results. He's won at 500 level, which is not easy to achieve. He won the big tournament indoors in Rotterdam in February at the start of the year. He'd been a finalist there a couple of years running. Had been beaten by Sinner and Alcaraz in the final, but won the tournament himself this year when neither were present. Good return there from De Minaur to get back to 40-15. You know, you'd have to say he's in the level below the elite Grand Slam winner.

0: winners having never got past the quarterfinals of one of these big events. When the really big guns are there, he struggles to hit the same levels. 40-15, Kaboli serves down the middle. Backhand returns deep from De Minaur. Kaboli may be a little too keen to end the point early. Hits the net.
1: Just a little, looked as if he was going to walk back, be disappointed. Just jumped a little bit, did a little twirl just to sort of show, hey, I've got some energy left still.
0: Misses with a first serve. This is the thing about five-set tennis, though. You can expend an awful lot of energy getting up two sets to love, and you still need a lot left in the tank to win another one. De Minaur looking undaunted that he needs to win three, slips and loses the point. I think he's fine, but it is a game to Kaboli, and it's 2-1. De Minaur has the break from the opening game of the set. All of which, Raj, was a kind of roundabout way of saying this. This is De Minaur's, it's only his third match at Wimbledon against a top 20 player. He's 0-2. Mm. Now, the players he met were Nadal in 2018, very much a top five player, and Djokovic last year in the round of 16, right? So he's lost both matches. So his best win in ranking terms, even though he's been to the quarterfinals of Wimbledon and the fourth round on what, two other occasions, was against Marco Cecchinato in 2018 when he was ranked 29 in the world. I mean, beat Fiese here on the number one court a couple of years ago, which probably was a bigger win in the big scheme of things. Fiese was ranked 34. Time. I think I'm right in saying that he's 3-13 against top 10 players at the majors. That's the reality of where he is. Those are the numbers that you've got to turn round if you're going to be lifting big titles, the really big titles.
1: And you know, we're talking about it that way, and I know you're aware the accomplishments that he's made to this point are remarkable. He's had a phenomenal career, but he's a competitor. And we're talking about, you know, this would be stuff he'd be talking about with his team is, hey, guys, yes, I've been a quarterfinalist. What's it going to take? What do I need to infuse into my game so that I can start being a realistic contender and start turning some of those numbers around against the top 10 players?
0: There is nobody I admire more on tour than Alex de Minaur. And if you go through the list of the titles that he's won, it is a very long one. He has won 11 titles on the ATP Tour. Sydney, Atlanta, Zhuhai, Antalya, Eastbourne, Atlanta again, Acapulco again, Setogenbos on the grass, Washington and Rotterdam. There's a whole series of 500-level events in there. These are serious bits of silverware or glass or whatever. When you're able to lift them, genuinely enormous tournaments with thousands and thousands of spectators and many hundreds of thousands, if not millions, watching you around the world. 2-1, 15-all, De Minaur from the far end, a wide serve and going wider. Kaboli, I think, got a touch on it, but it was a winner all the way.
1: No VAR needed to see if he actually contacted that ball, changed direction.
0: Well, even VAR's got the little sound. It's got the sound chip in the ball now.
1: In the ball, yeah.
0: Another big serve out wide from De Minaur, and the floated returns out from Kaboli. Technology is working its way into all sports in a different ways, isn't it?
1: Yeah, absolutely. And tennis is not left behind in that department.
0: 40-15, the serve from De Minaur. Looks like a comfortable service game at the moment. He's got Kaboli defending here, but he's missed a routine backhand, De Minaur.
1: He's had trouble finding the range on that backhand approach today. He missed a few of those.
0: A few years back, it would have been unthinkable that we'd have no line judges at the championships, wouldn't it?
1: Yeah.
0: And in many ways, it's a shame. It was a big part of the tradition, wasn't it? But we've all adjusted to the sort of sparser court personnel than you know, quite easily. Here's an off forehand from De Minaur. It's a duel, just a jaw-dropping pass from Flavio Kaboli, backhand up the line.
1: That's almost starting to look routine from Kaboli when the approach goes to that backhand side. The pass down the line, we've seen a handful of those today. Without the lines, people, just the court surface looks so much better.

0: doesn't it?
1: Yeah. Just a couple of ball kids at the far end of the number one court against the big dark green padding. Kaboli gets a net court here. A drop shot from Dumanor. Angle pass from Kaboli. What beautiful touch from the Italian, who apologises, holding his hand out for quite some time towards Dumanor to make sure he sees. He got the net cord, which changed the point, but the finish from Kaboli was out of this world.
0: Get out your protractors. That angle was sensational, and there's a touch of inspiration. Will that get him back on equal terms in this set?
1: 40-15, I said. I thought it was a comfortable service game for Alex Dumanor. Not for the first time, Raja was completely wrong. Break point for Kaboli at 2-1. Dumanor puts a first serve into the net. It was a breakup, wasn't he, in the second set. He didn't get the job done. He goes with a backhand cross court. And they exchange backhand crosses. Dumanor has missed. It's a routine miss. The kind of miss that he hates probably more than any other. He wasn't trying for anything particular.
0: Yeah, that was just a rally ball through the middle that got away from, went long, and from that position, 40-15 in that game, to end up being broken.
1: I mean, that was from nowhere, wasn't it, really? Yeah. I mean, Kaboli didn't even look like he was putting a special effort into the return game. Dumanor's giving him a helping hand. Sickener for the Australian. You've got to think he has more energy and reserve than Kaboli, given the tennis that they've both played.
2: 15
0: off. And again, he's forcing a little bit on that forehand return. Second serve, trying to be aggressive. Just hasn't found the balance point yet.
1: Kaboli flicks away a tennis ball down below us, preparing to serve at 15 love, 2-all in this opening set. Good return on the angle from Dumanor, but the chip down the line from Kaboli was a really good one, showing the range of his skills. Cross-court backhand goes Dumanor. A bit more angle from Kaboli. Excellent angle back at him from Dumanor, wins the point.
0: And fist pump from Dumanor there. He absorbed quite a punch. Kaboli hitting the backhand with some serious authority, but he sent it back with interest to Dumanor.
1: As you have to do. An ability to forget what's just happened and go again.
0: The goldfish mentality.
1: Yeah. It's just essential. And so difficult.
0: It is so simple, really, to think about what it has to be, but so, so difficult.
1: Yeah. 15 all, the second serve. Dumanor reaches up high to hit the backhand return, and an unexplained miss from Kaboli 15, in the net.
0: It was a bit loose on the forehand side there. Plenty of time on that ball.
1: See, this is where, I mean, there's the atmosphere is nothing like, obviously, it was at the end of the second set. It's just a kind of the natural lull. As Dumanor makes a forehand return, now attacks cross court with a forehand. And that's another hard hit forehand cross from Dumanor. And a bark of yes from the Aussie.
2: 15.
0: Yeah, that's a big forehand from him, and he's found the line again on that cross court forehand. Got a chance to get himself back to the place where he was, a break up.
1: 15-40, serves hard down the middle. Kaboli and saves a break point.
0: No surprise that he wants that same ball again.
1: The lull, I thought Dumanor had profited well from it at the start of the set, but of course he gives the break back to Kaboli in sort of fairly unassuming circumstances and allows that little advantage to slip. You can bet your bottom dollar here, Kaboli's obviously desperate to get this done in three sets. Slides out to his right-hand side, the Italian, and gets the forehand into play. Dumanor off the back foot, goes cross-court with a backhand. Now a little nudge down the line on the slice from the Australian, who goes cross-court now with a forehand. Moves to his backhand wing and goes cross-court. Kaboli grunting with every strike of the ball here. The exertion pretty clear for us all to hear. Slice from Cavoli on the angle, wide, and Dumanoir does get another break of serve in this third set. He's up a break for the second time.
0: Well, that's a good bit of work from Dumanoir to put on display the goldfish mentality, sort of handing back the break in the previous game. And he knuckled down in that game. He produced a couple flashy forehand winners that were definitely upped in pace, and then back to his solid, solid ground stroke play to outlast Cavoli to seal the break.
1: This is the Wimbledon Radio Channel, live around the world on our number one court dedicated feed. Our friends from the main channel will be joining us in just a second. It's been a hot day at the championships. It remains steamy hot. Match on centre court involving the Italian Jasmine Paolini and Alex Ayala of the Philippines has gone into a third set. We're in the third set here, but it's a different feel to the contest with Flavio Cavoli up by two sets to love. Kostyuk and Mertens have won through in the singles on the number two court at the start of the day to reach the quarterfinals in the ladies' competition. 2 hours 17. We could easily have another 2 hours 17 to go at this point. Alex de Minaur would accept that. Straight away.
0: Sign up for that right now, I think.
1: So de Minaur at 3-2 in this third set with a break. He got a break up right at the start of the set, but let it go rather meekly in the fourth game, only to come bouncing back again in the fifth. It's been an understandable dip in both the atmosphere and the level to some degree in the early stages of this third set. But de Minaur, you think for his own sanity, can't afford to let too many of these mini advantages slip away against Flavio Cavoli, who's had a greater inspiration from the two.
2: And I love 15.
1: Just when you think de Minaur, with his perspiration, is going to break him down, routine errors have undermined the Australian from time to time, Raj. They've just gnawed away at his own self-belief, I think. Much though his attitude is admirable and he keeps trying to bounce back. Love 15 here. He serves to the backhand of Cavoli and it's a good return and a forced error from de Minaur, who immediately finds himself a couple of points down, and he's shaking his head a little bit here and asking questions of his coaching team. Adolfo Gutierrez is there. It looks like Leighton Hewitt sitting next to him in the box as well. Longtime mentor of Alex de Minaur and a former Wimbledon champion, of course.
2: 15,
1: de Minaur gets the kind of cheap point that he'd have been craving as Cavoli goes out with a return. 15-30, up 3-2 in the third, de Minaur, but down two sets to love against Flavio Cavoli, who, when it's mattered here, has just been able to click the wand and produce a little magic spell. Backhand return here is looping but dropping in. De Minaur attacks with a forehand cross and then slaps a forehand into the net, trying to change direction. And here we have the same old situation, Raj, 15, that de Minaur's got 14. Into promising positions but hasn't been able to capitalize on them.
0: Yeah, I mean, a couple good returns in this game from Cavoli, but also a couple sort of softer mistakes that just you don't expect to see de Minaur commit.
1: 15-40, he puts the first serve into the net. Hasn't been a great serving day for Alex de Minaur. 52% first serves in still. Second serve, Cavoli's ready for it. Gets to hit the hard forehand return. Now he goes hard forehand down the middle, but a miss hit from Cavoli on the backhand wing. And de Minaur saves the first of the break points.
0: 30, how he would like to start serving a little bit stronger to get that advantage. Just hasn't been able to get too many free points on his serve, and he's having to do it the hard way all the time.
1: Break point down, 30-40. This is the first serve again to underline that point. from Raj alongside me. Second serve. Kapoli moves to hit the backhand and doesn't make the return. He was very, very deep to hit that second serve return,
2: yes.
1: Kapoli.
0: And that is a weird decision from Kapoli. When you're that deep in the court, you're generally working to have the time to get around and hit a forehand, but he chose to try and run around and hit the backhand. Just dumped it in the bottom of the net.
2: Let for serve.
1: Let serve from Dumanoro Deuce. You would have heard some Italian voices at the far end of the court on our effects microphone. Kapoli's up at that far end. They're sitting up on the seats just on top of the scoreboard at that far side of court. So you can hear what they're saying up there, urging him on. How much has he got in the tank, Kapoli, after well over 10 hours of tennis in the first three rounds? Dumanoro goes to the backhand of Kapoli. Excellent length from the Italian. And Dumanoro again makes a gesture of frustration.
2: Advantage.
0: It's not a good look from Dumanoro up to his box. Just looks a bit desperate and befuddled by what's happening here. It's a good deep return from Kapoli. He's in danger here again, Dumanoro.
1: 3-2. Break point for the Italian. First serve lands at the body of Kapoli. Makes a backhand return. Off forehand from Dumanoro. Pulls Kapoli wide. Then Dumanoro goes line. Kapoli on the stretch. Defensive ball put up by the Italian. Dumanoro in the backhand corner. Goes down the middle of the court. Kapoli's got himself back into the rally here. Backhand to backhand they go. Who will try and change it first? Nobody taking the risk at the moment. Just backhand to backhand. Then Dumanoro goes up the line. Hits the line. Defensive ball from Kapoli. Flies long. That was brave.
0: That was a great point from both players. And even Kapoli, yes, nodding his head in approval that the quality of shot produced by Dumanoro deserved to win the point.
1: It's a patch of shade at the back of the number one court. Kaboli's heading into that, obviously, to get the towel between every point. Deuce. Dumanoro strikes a first serve into the net. 1 point at a time. That's what he's got to keep saying. Just work his way back into the match step by step if he possibly can. Kapoli's into this rally, though, attacking with a forehand. Dumanoro defends brilliantly, gets a deep ball that neutralizes and comes back into the point. Kapoli attacks with a backhand line. Dumanoro had to lunge for that. That was so good from Kapoli.
0: Just impressive ball striking. He hit two huge forehands, and Dumanoro did extremely well to neutralize him.
2: Kapoli.
0: And just when he thought he was safe, Kapoli unleashes a backhand down the line.
1: I'm not saying Kapoli had a nap for the first few games of this set, but it does seem like he's just livening up somewhat. Game point for the Italian again. Break point for the Italian again. Dumanoro once more puts a first serve into the net. The accumulation of all these second serves he's having to hit at big moments must be draining. He goes hard at the body of Kapoli, then a forehand to back it up. Kapoli on the defensive. Dumanoro's gone long with the inside in forehand, and he's gesturing furiously towards his team now and asking them, I think, why he can't produce his best tennis on a big occasion.
0: Yeah, I'm just trying to hear if we can listen in a little bit to what Dumanoro's coaching team is telling him. He is frustrated that he just can't land those. I have to say, Kapoli did a great job of neutralizing down the line. He was stretched out on his forehand side. Instead of doing the high percentage cross court ball, he hit it deep down the line and forced Dumanoro to run way around for the forehand.
1: Four breaks in six games in this third set so far. Kapoli dumps a drop shot into the net to start game number seven.
2: Love 15.
1: There was only one break in the first set in the 11th game. Kapoli, as a result, took the set 7-5. Dumanoro got up 5-2 in the second set, and we thought the momentum was really with him. But Kapoli changed that round, took us into a tie break, and won it, as you heard, by 7-4. In quite dramatic fashion and with some quite explosive tennis. Some moments of inspiration. It's been a little lower key in the third, but we've had four breaks in six games. Neither served at their best Although that was a pretty heavy first serve from Flavio Cappolli at 15-all that lands him an easy point, and he's getting back into the routine of 13, taking 15. The same ball he served with from the ball kits.
0: Well, that was the biggest two serves he's hit all day back-to-back, 130, and the last one, 133. He's amped that up substantially.
1: Serves down the middle, the blocked return from Dumanoir. That's sitting there waiting to be put away, and Cappolli obliges. He's heading towards 15. A lead in games in this third set. 3-all, 40-15. He's been behind on the score in set number three to this point. But the finish line is coming into view gradually for Flavio Cappolli, and more so now with a short return and an easy forehand away from the Italian. He is two games away now from a return to the quarterfinals, leading in the third set by 4-3.
0: And that's a good sign if you're in the Cappolli camp. That was a big step up in serving from him, both in pace and accuracy. That contributed to a more comfortable hold for him.
1: He's got a sense of the big moments. And we were saying this in the second set tiebreak. He does, he feels, he's got that instinct for when the best has to be delivered, and he likes delivering it. He likes showing you that he can deliver it. He's got that X factor that we've spoken about, that inspiration, and that is infectious in a spectator sport, isn't it? You those characters start to, you know, gain traction, and people start thinking, yeah, that Cappolli, I'll go and see him today, and things start to happen.
0: Yeah, there's a little bit of suspense that at any moment he might explode into something so dynamic and impressive, and he delivers on that over and over again in those moments.
1: He's early in his career. I think there's still a sense that there's a lot more good things ahead of Flavio Cappolli, but were he to win today, he'd reach back-to-back Wimbledon quarterfinals. Here's the list of Italians to reach multiple men's quarterfinals at the championships. The list of Italians: Nicola Pietrangeli.
0: Going back a little bit.
1: So 50s and 60s, yeah. Has a court named after him, yep. At the Campo Centrale at the Foro Italico in Rome, right? I mean, he's a god of Italian tennis. Sadly, no longer with us. Pietrangeli, Jannik Sinner, that's it.
0: Wow.
1: Maybe we're about to add Flavio Cappolli to that list. But a bit of a sense of what he is trying to achieve here.
2: 15.
1: In a sport and in a country where tennis gods have been establishing themselves and generating themselves quite quickly, he is, he's threatening to join the very elite. Love 15 on the Dumanoir serve from the far end. Serves hard at the body, but misses long. At 3-4 in this third set. It's a double fault from Dumanoir. Love 30. Well, there's almost complete silence around the number one court, and that will be deafening to Dumanoir. The number five seed coming in here with a real hope of getting into a quarterfinal in a far happier way than he did on this court 2 years ago when he was injured right at the end. But right now, it looks like his challenge might be faltering, and it might be faltering in straight sets. He comes back at me with an ace.
0: Well, yeah. Well, if you're in the Dumanoir camp, you're hoping that You put that kind of pressure on him again, and he can produce another ace.
1: 15-30. He serves down the middle. It's just out. Cappolli about a meter behind the baseline. Quite close in for him. Goes for the forehand 15, return. 40. It's another double. Two doubles in this service game from Dumanoir. Two of only five he's hit today. This will be eating him up right now.
0: Just so difficult in that moment. Cough up the double fault, other than one, but two.
1: 2.5 hours in, Cappolli makes a good return off the forehand side. Now attacks into the backhand corner. He goes straight through the backhand corner. It's a scintillating stroke from Flavio Cappolli. He's lifting it again when it matters. and he breaks for 5-3 in the third.
0: Well, Dimonor opened the door for him with two double faults in that game, but

0: absolutely no mistake. Just not letting him off the hook in any way. Rifling a forehand. Now, Kaboli stands to serve for the match.
1: He's broken de Menor in three consecutive service games. De Menor coming hard with the first return, but then the approach on the backhand side is long again from de Menor.
0: That has plagued him today. He hasn't been able to effectively get in off of that backhand side.
1: Flavio Kaboli more and more regularly at the business end of the biggest events. Love, 3 points away from another Wimbledon quarterfinal, but he serves a double fault as well.
0: Well, he rushed that. He was very quick between the first and second serves there. Happen, get a little bit ahead of yourself.
1: 15-all. Kaboli goes big down the middle. I mean, that was 137. We haven't seen him hit one that hard today, but he missed it. Second serve, in at the body. The backhand return off the tape from de Menor. Oh, on the off forehand, onto the sideline from Kaboli. He's going to seize the moment today.
0: Just impressive to watch him. That ball changed trajectory 15. Off the net tape. Zero hesitation. We've kind of talked about how that's been the factor that's separated these two.
1: Four sets in round one, Kaboli. Four sets in round two. Five sets in round three. Is he going to win in the fourth round in straight sets against the world number six? Lifting it when it matters. Is Kaboli heading for a quarterfinal against either Dimitrov or Ferry, the two wild cards who will meet later this afternoon? Well, he's hitting these serves incredibly hard, but not especially near the service box. Second serve to the backhand of de Menor. That moved away from him off the surface. He goes back behind. De Menor does well to get it into the court. Short angle from Kaboli, who now goes backhand cross court. De Menor's on the run behind the baseline. Kaboli pulling the strings, trying to pull de Menor out of court. Now he goes hard with the backhand up the line. Now he goes with the off forehand. De Menor can't dig that one out. Kaboli is almost there.
0: Just an absolute barrage of ground strokes from Kaboli's racket there. Relentless. Not doing well to neutralize, but to no avail.
1: The Italians are coming at Wimbledon again. We're going to have two in the men's quarterfinals for the third straight year. Flavio Kaboli has two match points. He serves hard down the middle, too hard, and he jumps for joy. Flavio Kaboli returns to the Wimbledon quarterfinals. He has seized the moment on the number one court. Inspirational at times. Lifting his game when it mattered most. The Ronaldo celebration this time from Kaboli on the number one court. Well, it's been a terrific display. And he's through to the last eight once again. This is a hard defeat for Alex de Menor to swallow, no question. The Aussie falls in the round of 16 at the championships for the second straight year. He worked hard but made too many mistakes, hesitated a fraction in the biggest of moments. Kaboli did just the opposite. And the Italian has won here, 7-5, 7-6, 6-3.
0: Well, what a match that was. Not quite the match we expected to see that would go the long distance. And just as you said, because Kaboli, in the right moments, found a way to elevate. And that was the difference for de Menor. He deserves a hand that he's about to get as he walks off the court. In his usual professional manner, he worked hard today, but just couldn't find the gear to get past the Italian.
1: He is still searching for what it takes in the biggest tournaments in the world. And he's going to look hard into the soul again tonight, Alex de Menor. It's going to be a tough few days for him and his team. He's brought the perspiration, as he always does. But the inspiration came from the Italian. Second set tiebreak, Raj. There were some real moments of popcorn tennis from Flavio Caboli.
0: Yeah, he just has this sense that he feels the moment, he knows when to turn up the jets, and he executes. I mean, that's the next step, right? It's one thing to feel, hey, this is when I've really got to really be on my game, but it's another thing to find the moment, to keep the concentration, and produce the types of shots that he can produce in those moments.
1: He's getting a standing ovation from those in the number one court, and he's moving forward to the microphone to share his thoughts on that straight sets win against Alex de Minaur. Here he is with Lee McKenzie.
2: Oh, Flavio, congratulations. You're through to the quarterfinals at Wimbledon. How happy, though, that you did this in straight sets, because you have played so much tennis over the last 10 days.
3: Oh, what a luck. I was feeling tired on the tour, so I'm very happy to reach the quarterfinal on three sets, because you know it's very important to stay with the energy for the next round. We hear this year is so hot. We saw on the crowd, and yeah, thanks for coming today. Thanks for staying here. I know that it's really hot. And yeah, I appreciate it a lot. I'm so happy and proud of myself.
2: There was a lovely moment. During one of the stoppages, there was a lovely moment where you and Alex sat down in the shade together, having a conversation during the match. It showed the real respect that there is between the two of you.
3: Yeah, it's a lot of respect. I love him like a guy. I love him how he play. I don't love to play with him. But yeah, a lot of respect. We had a little chat here on the break, and yeah, he told me that I have to expect another thing like what happened there,
2: yeah.
3: Because it's really hot. So we were lucky to finish with the only two
2: two stoppages. I just want to ask you what you do next to recover. You know you're going to play the winner of Grigor Dimitrov or Arthur Fedi. That match will be coming up shortly. Do you watch it or do you concentrate on yourself?
3: No, I don't. For sure, like every day, ice cream.
2: Okay. We've had this conversation before. Ice cream and which pasta is the pasta of tonight?
3: Yeah, I think today my dad cooked pasta with tomato and onion.
2: Okay, and we're all invited.
3: Or I don't know. Maybe we eat here. There is a World Cup. I wanna see Spain, Portugal. So. I hope that I can go early to the house, but first of all, we have to find one because actually we don't have a house.
2: Okay. But you don't have a house?
3: No.
2: So what, you didn't think you would get to this point, or?
3: We had a luggage on the whole house now,
2: yeah.
3: And we have to find. I think now my dad is gonna be, maybe you guys have a house here in Wimbledon?
2: So whoever provides the house gets ice cream and pasta from the Caboli family. Put your hands together for Flavio Caboli.
1: Well, you never know which way it's going to turn in the live interview with Flavio Caboli. After the last round, it was talking about bathroom breaks doing him the world of good in a way that probably gave us more information than we were ready for. Now he reveals live on court that he's apparently homeless. Ice cream first and then find somewhere to sleep for the night. I guess this is the reality of logistics at a major event, but one would have thought, given his record at the majors of late, that they might have booked the accommodation for the whole fortnight, Raj.
0: You would think so, but you know, it's a little bit endearing in some ways to think that they didn't take anything for granted, and they played it conservative. It's It's a good problem to have. Let's just say that, to have to shift abodes because you've reached the quarterfinal.
1: Nice problem to have. Flavio, as he did after the last round, dishing out towels to lucky members of the crowd. He's through to the quarterfinals again. He's into the world's top 10. He's becoming a regular in the big matches on the biggest stages. And as we've said today, he suits the big stage.
0: He does. And that was an impressive performance for him, because always, you know, we were concerned with him physically going in. He spoke to how, you know, getting through that third set, he was starting to get tired. You know, he joked about having ice cream to recover, which maybe isn't the worst thing, but, you know.
1: Oh, it's the best thing, Rush. It's the best thing.
0: Yes, excuse me. You know, he was being a little bit humble in the fact that they do spend a lot of time with recovery, and he will do all the right things to get there physically for his next round.
1: You know his team well, and you know that that's the case for sure. It's been a pleasure spending the last 3 hours in your company, Rush. I've enjoyed every single second.
0: It's been great.
1: That's it. Flavio Caboli is through. Our commentary team, I think the redoubtable Jill Krabus is going to be involved, and quite possibly Abigail Johnson as well. They are honing themselves next door for Keys against Noskova. The players will walk in about 12 minutes' time. So hang around here on our number one court dedicated channel, and the guys will bring you ball-by-ball coverage of that beguiling contest. From us, though, from Flavio Caboli, Alex de Menor, and the team here, we will say bye-bye for now.
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0: coming up on the Wimbledon radio channel. Live ball-by-ball coverage of this afternoon's next match.
1: Well, the stands are still filling back up here on the number one court, but it is flooded with the air of opportunity. Linda Noskova of Czechia is the highest ranked player still standing in this bottom half of the women's draw. She is the number nine seed. She has never stepped foot in the quarterfinals here at the championships. And she's up against a player who is in her sixth career fourth round here on the Wimbledon lawns. Madison Keys had a look of meditation on her face waiting in the tunnel. The American 31-year-old, a Grand Slam champion for the first time last season and a winner over last year's runner-up to set up this first time meeting. She's got the trademark baseball cap on and a serious look on her face as well as she joins Alison Hughes at the net ahead of this fourth round encounter. The voice is with you, Abigail Johnson, alongside someone who knows the match court's a little more up close and personal than me. That is Jill Krabus. Welcome, Jill.
2: Thanks, Abigail. It's great to be beside you. Our first time together this championship so far.
1: Looking forward to it as we listen into the toss.
3: Green towel basket and the purple, please, Linda. Just be careful of the damage to the grass. Do you have any questions? It's live and we have the video review. Any questions? Would you like rackets or the championships?
4: Rackets.
3: It is rackets. You'll receive? Okay, perfect.
1: So the choice to receive announced as we get this one up and running. The winner knows who they will take on, because earlier on Elisa Mertens moved through, the number 25 seed, getting the better of Linda Noskova's fellow Czech player Marie Buzková. For the beginning of the second week, Jill, it really does feel like this is such an opportune draw at this third Grand Slam of the season.
2: Yeah, I think you said that perfectly, and I think the players obviously well aware of that. They know what's at stake. I think if you looked at all these fourth round matches today, you just felt like anyone really could have gone all the way through the semifinals and the finals. So it is a big chance for all these players to make it through. I'm very excited. We're going to have a brand new Wimbledon champion here at the end of the tournament. So that is always really exciting to me. The other one that's gotten through already as well is Kostyuk early today against the American Kruger. So she's in the quarterfinals. But this particular match between Keys and Noskova is going to be fascinating. It's the first time they're playing against each other. They're 10 years apart in age. Obviously, Madison, even though

0: Noskova is the higher seed. Madison, obviously, a lot more experience at the later stages of a Grand Slam, having won the Australian Open and been in multiple semifinals and finals. So it's going to be interesting to see what happens. They play very similarly. They're both very aggressive players, big serve and big off the ground. So, I mean, another instance, I think, where it's going to be pretty first strike tennis.
1: Yeah, we know they can both generate some serious pace as we take a look down at them from the Wimbledon Radio Channel commentary booth here on the number one court. We're up towards the back of the rafters, really getting a good look at the breadth and height of this second show court here at the championships. Noskova, she's still pretty young, 21 years old. She got the standout result, one of the standout results of her career, a couple of years ago in Australia, third round of the AO, got the victory from a set down over Iga Świątek, who was world number one at the time. And that was her previous trip to the last eight of a major tournament. So how much do you think that could serve her today, Jill, or has too much gone down over the past couple of years?
0: No, I think those experiences always help, for sure. I mean, those are all learning experiences when you look back on those moments. You know, she's had some great results leading in to this Wimbledon. She wasn't quite sure how she was going to perform on the grass and came in with very, very good form. Actually, both of them did. They both coming in with a title. And Noskova winning Berlin in singles, by the way, also won Berlin in doubles.
1: Yes.
0: On the grass. So, and she purposely wanted to play doubles as well just to get more grass court time, just to get a lot of matches on the grass because she wasn't sure how comfortable she felt yet. And that's crucial because it is such a grass court season. But obviously, it's proved very well to her advantage. And she's playing fantastic. I mean, she's had some very tough matches leading into this fourth round, especially the last one against Kristea. She said she had to lift her level. She knows that Kristea is one of those players that will never give up. You have to bring such high intensity, and ended up going the distance 11-9 in that final set tiebreak.
1: Yeah, I spoke to Andrea Petkovic, former top 10 player who was courtside in Berlin when Noskova had that incredibly successful week. She said, served sublimely and took the racket out of most players' hands. So that is what Madison Keys is up against. And I found that particularly interesting, Jill, as we look down here at Madison Keys. She's near baseline to us, left-hand side of the chair umpire. Maybe struggled a little bit with that against Amanda Anisimova in their three-set clash. Two players that really want to rip the skin off the ball, and it didn't actually give her a lot of rhythm. That was a massive match to dig through.
0: Yeah, that one was tough because it was very scratchy, or scrappy, I guess is a better word. Two Americans playing each other. It was the 4th of July. It was Madison Keys' first time ever playing on center court, which I was surprised when I actually heard that. Because they're both the type of player, Keys and Anisimova, that play very aggressively. So I think they both knew that, and I think they were both so desperately trying to get the first strike on the ball that it ended up being hit or miss in the beginning. But it was Keys that ended up, you know, cleaning up her form a little bit and got more consistent at the end, which I think was the biggest difference. You said Noskova can take the racket out of her hands. I feel like so can Keys.
1: Yes.
0: So this is a case, again, almost similar where, you know, who's going to step up and be willing to take that risk right away.
1: So that result on center court, the most recent one for Madison Keys, just under a couple of days ago, 3-6, 6-2, 6-3, with the comeback over last year's runner-up. Both finalists from 2025 out of the competition. So maybe a career-changing fortnight for someone at SW19. Will it be Linda Noskova? It will be Noskova serving first. She is right-hand side of the chair umpire, number 9 seed in 2026. Serving by the choice of Keys. First attempt down the tee into the net. So a second delivery that Keys will take from behind the baseline. Backhand inside in off the body of Noskova down into the net. And the first point belongs to the American.
0: Yeah, I think the beginning of this is going to be very important. I think we're going to get a sense of, you know, who's feeling comfortable, whose nerves can be settled because of such an opportunity we've been talking about in this side of the draw.
1: Into the net on the return from Keys. Noskova with progression around the grounds at SW19 to lock in this fourth round run. First victory over Germany's Ella Seidel on court 18, and then back-to-back number 3 court fights. The last in a

0: final set tiebreak against Arana Castella to get the job done. It's a forehand drop shot from the forecourt from Noskova to put herself out in front for the first time, 30-15.
1: A nice soft hand. It was a good pickup from Keys at the baseline, just doing a good job. She had to readjust her footing, but it was a good, clever drop shot from Noskova,
0: whose white skirt is just fluttering a little bit in the breeze. It's been pesky so far today at the All England Club. Takes her time. The toss is straight. The serve is in at the tee, and the backhand follow-up draws the error from the Keys forehand. Long it floats. Double game point for Linda Noskova. It's quite a fascinating situation against Arana Castella. They had already played four times this season, and it was Noskova establishing herself in the head-to-head to get that win with the comeback. And she's got the first game out here on the number one court as well. Keys into the nets and Noskova onto the board. One love opening set. See her taking a sip of her water. She's a very low-key presence, Noskova, on the court. She's not the one to really get herself fired up and be in your face. How difficult do you find it to read her during a match?
1: Yeah, it can be. I mean, I've watched her play quite a bit this year, actually, and I feel like sometimes she can be difficult to read, and then sometimes all of a sudden she'll show some frustration. It's almost like it builds up inside of her.
0: Yeah.
1: And so you're right, you can't really tell initially what's going on. She does overall try and keep it pretty even-keeled.
0: And Keys is going to look to keep pace. The golden earrings down the left ear turn towards Noskova as she serves from the right-hand side of the chair umpire. The backhand line is long from the American, off good length from the Czech player. So first point on the return for Noskova.
1: And Keys's coach and husband, Bjorn Fratangelo, in the box is something that he was consistently chattering to Keys about in the meeting, in particular against Anna Samova.
0: Body to the forehand from Keys on the serve, and Noskova looking to keep her body weight low, goes down into the net.
1: Yeah, one of the things he was pretty adamant about was continuing to go to the ball. In the beginning of the match against Amanda, she was on her back foot. She was being a little bit hesitant, and he really wanted her to continue to go after the ball, which I think is going to be crucial in this matchup as well.
0: Keys with the giant delivery out wide and long. Second serve, toss court. Just getting the judgment out here on the tournament's second show court. 13, and the forehand 15. Of Noskova, she kind of falls off it down into the net.
1: She actually had a little bit more time to get around that ball. It wasn't a big second serve, just 78 miles an hour, but I think just took her time to give herself that spacing. Got a little jammed on the return.
0: Keys again catches the toss. She's just struggling to control it in these early stages. It's a very high toss for the 5'11" player as she takes the forehand middle of the court. That's good enough. Noskova, without the angle, takes the two-hander into the net.
1: Yeah, just enough pace with that ball. Skidded on Noskova to cause her to get late.
0: Double came points for Madison Keys, number 26 seed this time around. And on the board, courtesy of an ace down the tee. Just tucks her lightly blue flame framed racket under her left arm as she towels down. Exchanging a couple of words with Bjorn Fratangelo, who's on the same side of the court. Above the scoreboard, which reads one game apiece.
1: Yeah, they utilize that a lot, actually. Bjorn does like to get involved, and Keys is really good at actually absorbing a lot of information. She likes having that interaction with her coach and husband.
0: Second serve for Noskova under the white visor. Wide and unreturned to the Keys forehand that's down into the net from the American.
1: That's a good little change up on the serve, just throwing in a little bit more slice, but great target, got more angle to really spread the court on the serve.
0: Noskova clips the net on the first delivery and chops the ball away, then decides, actually, no, I'll pick that one up, so gathers it from behind her. thick chain dangling off her neck as she bends. Both players struggling with the toss in these early stages. Slightly different conditions to previous matches on different courts. And a breeze floating around, and the ball floating off the net cord from Keys. Holds her hand up in apology as that pings off the tape and causes Noskova to adjust. Can't quite do that. So level on the check serve.
1: I was a little bit lucky asking. Noskova did a good job of getting the racket on the ball. I actually didn't think she was going to be able to get up there. Couldn't control it in the end.
0: Rallying without her first serve for the time being, Noskova. Looking today to book a ticket to her second Grand Slam quarterfinal. And she's going to have to rally from the deficit in this game. Double fault down into the net. Puts Keys at the advantage. Back-to-back fourth rounds here at the championships. So she's had an idea that she can deliver on these lawns. And that's been underlined by her title in Berlin. Forehand return long from Keys. And the check levels.
1: Yeah, it was that title that got her in to the top 10, but she says she's not really concerned that much about the numbers, the goals of being up in the rankings. It's just about small progressions for her and just trying to get better every single week.
0: Yeah, very grounded individual, Noskova. Concerns outside of tennis. Impressed to see her go out and volunteer with children at a school in Zanzibar during her off-season while many of the players were out at the Maldives, and deservedly so. Noskova could have joined them. She had a couple of strong runs at the back end of last year. Not as strong on the forehand here. Just leans off it as Keys gets the return into the forehand. Into the net she goes, and this is a break point for Madison Keys. One game apiece and 30-40. First chance of the match, and it's a net cord that won't respond to Keys' grip on this occasion. Forehand lands on her side of the net. There'll be a bit of wriggle room at deuce.
1: She guessed right, though. She knew exactly where the serve was going. Keys was leaning toward that down the tee serve. It was on her racket. Actually struck it well, but just clipped the top of the net.
0: Even from our distance, we can see the wind just tugging at the all-white kit of Noskova, who lands precision on the first serve despite that, outstretching Keys on her forehand, drawing the error and clambering to game point.
1: Oh, I like the fact that she was actually looking to serve and volley there. Right after the serve, she didn't hesitate, was willing to come forward.
0: Maybe some of the confidence garnered on the doubles court in Berlin, where you're just forced to play from every area, tested out in every department. Second delivery goes in at the body. Keys takes a big swing at it, but sends the ball into the bottom of the net. So she holds her racket over her shoulder in frustration, but keeps her head down. Striding to the sit down in these very early stages, Noskova has survived the early deficit and leads 2-1.
1: It's so nice to hear those stories about players that do what they go and do on their off season.
0: Yes.
1: I mean, you hear so much about just the training, the blocks that they have, because it's the first time they get to be home. It's the first time they get to really like work on different parts of their game. But it's a great example for Noskova. Also, some just need to get away and do something completely different. It just gives you a little bit insight into their character and into their interests. So it's great to hear that. I know there's multiple other players that have gone and done similar things in Africa in particular, whether it's working with kids, doing clinics, or helping with different organizations. I love hearing those stories.
0: Absolutely.
2: Time.
0: You can actually follow along with Linda Noskova. She has an Instagram account, which is my_life_as_Linda. And she labels that her off-court account. So she's got the very serious tennis account. And then that explores some of her other interests, some of the side quests, I guess, of having a life on the road and going and seeing different countries, different cultures. Focus very much on the court here with the prestige of a Grand Slam quarterfinal on the line here on the number one court. Keys has been in this situation many times before, 5 previous trips to the fourth round of the championships, and a few of the aces that we've just seen rattled down the tee. Another unreturned delivery into the outstretched forehand of Noskova, and they are keeping the average rally length pretty clipped in these early stages. Keys in her 12th Wimbledon main draw, made her championships debut as a qualifier out at Roehampton in 2012. In at the body with the kick serve, the forehand taken out in front by Noskova, the backhand taken off her body, and the forehand into the net from Keys. She just mirrors twice how she needed to get up the back of that ball.
1: It was a good dig off the baseline from Noskova. I feel like we're going to be saying a lot of that with how well both of these women strike from the back of the court. They get such good speed and depth. So it's going to be both of them have to be alert and ready for that big strike on the ball.
0: As the first serve does miss down the tee from Keys. She's serving here at 1-2 and 30-15 in what is a first-time meeting with Noskova. So the rarest surface in the sport. And the first time these two are getting a proper look at each other, there's going to be a little bit of an adjustment period in these early stages. And the backhand's wild from Keys. She gives herself a slap on the thigh as she goes down the line and into the net. Now she's chuntering.
1: It was a little bit of footwork there. I feel like she thought she had more time than she actually did. And she just needed a couple steps to get into better position on the backhand.
0: Noskova's shoulders are upright. She is swaying back and forth behind the baseline, awaiting the serve that still flies past her. Well and accurate from Keys out wide towards the scoreboard, which now reads 1-2 and 40-30 in her favor.
1: I feel like that serve is a huge weapon on both of them. The out wide slice on the deuce side, both can hit their spots very well in the deuce court.
0: Is enough of a platform. Into the body goes Keys. Brilliant backhand from Noskova to buy herself a bit of time, but she's off balance on her backhand, redirected up the line into the net. It goes a lot of the misses so far, connecting with that net, and players connecting on the board once more, two games each.
1: Well, it looked like for a moment Noskova actually wanted to come forward, which wasn't a bad idea. She had such a good return, but that slight hesitation got her in a defensive position, actually had to backtrack, which caused the error, but pretty solid and straightforward first four games for the server.
0: Noskova, a former junior champion, that was on the clay of Paris 2021, so 5 years ago now. The 21-year-old with a disguised drop shot that keeps the ball out of the reach of the outstretched Keys racket. She did that from on top of the court, and it keeps her out in front. First point on serve.
1: That's going to be a key play, I think. Well, I think both of them, the drop shot could work to their advantage. Noskova actually uses it a lot more than Keys does, but it's such a good play against someone that usually hits with a ton of pace.
0: So into the body from Noskova, gets down to the ball to club it into the forehand of Keys, then takes the off forehand into the outstretched backhand of Keys, who lobs, looking for recovery time, but the opening was spotted by Noskova, drives the forehand into it to lengthen her lead at 2-all 30 love.
1: Beautiful, just took her time on the swing volley. Nice footwork just to get in the perfect position to let that ball drop right in the strike zone in the air.
0: So a swift start to this game for Noskova, who's gonna, she tried to catch the ball to serve again, but it just slid off her racket. So not quite perfect in this game. 30 love, I'm gonna take the first serve again. Keys waits behind the baseline for it. Her shadow comes a little stronger as the sun comes out, and the forehand forces the error of the Noskova backhand. Well placed up the line 30-15. From Keys.
1: Cut that off well, too. Took that ball just slightly earlier. Cut into the court better to rush Noskova on the baseline.
0: Noskova's hair pulled back in a bun above the white visor. She serves down the tee and then lifts out of her forehand a little because it's great length from Keys, who's planting herself on the baseline and watches the Noskova forehand float long. So there's a slight grimace from the player from Czechia, which is as much as you'll see from her in the early stages of a match. 15 minutes played, and there's another hint of an opportunity for Keys. Two games apiece, 30 all. Noskova goes T, backhand sits in front of her from Keys. It's a drop shot behind the serve, but it's not good enough. Keys read it, was up to it quickly, puts a forehand down the line, and this is a breakpoint opportunity for the American.
1: Yeah, Keys did well there. She had to get up there quickly because there is some gusts of winds out there, and you never know how the ball is going to react, and she moves swiftly up to that ball, well handled.
0: It's an interesting choice from Noskova. Is she feeling the occasion here? The serve says no. Out wide, off the sideline, clean ace, clenched fist, and she gets a bit of

0: breathing room at Deuce.
1: Yeah, nice and calm. No panic whatsoever from Noskova.
0: The number one court plunged in sunlight. Spectators scattered up the circular stands. Noskova being asked for a second delivery as her first attempt drifts long of the box. Keys slightly squatted, now raises her body and lands the ball down into the net. The forehand not working up the line.
1: Yeah, it was a good choice, though, from Noskova. I think she saw Keys just drifting upward inside the baseline and put a little extra speed on the serve.
0: Looking to finalize the quarterfinal lineup today. Noskova looking to hold this game. Serve out wide, the forehand driven cross court into the Keys forehand. The American rallying from slightly further back. Can't quite steer the forehand down the line. It lands in the tram lines. And we head to the sit down. Still on serve after five games played. A big day for Linda Noskova, the highest ranked woman remaining in the bottom half of the women's singles draw, trying to return to a major quarterfinal for the first time in 2.5 years. And she is only 21 years old, so it tells you how quickly she announced herself on the professional tour.
1: Yeah, I mean, I remember there was a lot of talk about her a few years ago when I maybe hadn't seen as much of her, and everyone was saying, you have to see Noskova play. She, you know, she's going to be a big presence on the tour, and that was already a few years ago. And I mean, we always talk about the progression of players. Sometimes they burst on and do well, extremely well. Sometimes it takes other players a little bit longer to develop or to find what works best for them, to find and understand their game. And but she's done well. She's kind of really stuck to what she does well, but then has found more consistency. So she's always had that natural power right from the start. But she's just added an element to her game every single year.
0: Yeah, she was hugely impressive when she emerged in Australia at the beginning of 2023. I think it was in Adelaide. She was ranked outside the world's top 100. She got some big wins at that tournament and eventually only went down to Aryna Sabalenka in the final. So she has proven that she can rise to a big occasion in the past. But as your ranking improves and suddenly you're carrying the target a little bit more, it's a different sensation. Internal expectations change along with those externally. Madison Keys has experienced all of that because she also first announced herself as a teenager, won her first title on the grass courts of Eastbourne back in 2014. And she's won the first point on serve here. Back at the baseline, 2-3, 15 love. Short in the box with the second serve. Noskova just scoops her backhand deep to the baseline. Then the shorter cross-court backhand into the backhand drop shot off the sideline from Keys. And Noskova is deemed to not have tracked that ball down. Great control from the American. And an encouraging 30 love foothold on serve.
1: Oh, it's good to see her use the drop shot as well. That was very well disguised from Keys. Caught Noskova way behind the baseline first. Great opportunity to throw that ball in at that moment.
0: Wonder if it was whispered in her ear by Bjorn Fratangelo, who's looking expressionless behind the shades and under the cap on Key's side of the court again now after the switch of ends. So 2-3, 30 love, second serve. The 31-year-old's double faults. Just 30-15. Collapsing down into the net.
1: I remember Keys as that youngster when she first came out, and I think I saw her. God, she was super young. I almost want to say she was 15 or 16 years old. Not at a tournament. She just came to be a hitting partner at a WTA event, and I remember just thinking she hit the ball so hard even then, but zero control.
0: Right.
1: It was like she couldn't necessarily find the court two or three times in a row.
0: Yeah, the feeling, the ambition was there, and the forehand has found the court. The curve cross court with Noskova in the forecourt, just brilliant precision from Keys, showing that she's not just all guns blazing, but a good bit of craft to get this one into play.
1: She actually ran into the ball almost, so she did have to find that extra wrist snap through the ball to keep control in that point.
0: And generates game points for the reigning Eastbourne champion. Repeats at the feet, Keys, to lead herself into the championships, and she's reigned another ace down the tee. So that is another service winner for Madison Keys, who's straight back to listen to coach.
2: Let them come to you and then throttle them.
1: think maybe let the, is interesting because I think he's referring to, all I heard was let it come to you and then throttle. Is that what you heard?
0: Yeah, I didn't know what he meant, but that's what I picked up. I'm sure she knew what he meant. They spent enough time in each other's company. So that wide from Noskova, the back, the forehand chip down the line, and the backhand volley into the net. Good rush up to the ball from Keys to get the ball back on her opponent and put her down the deficit here at love 15.
1: Well, again, another instance of putting a little bit more power behind the backhand, knowing Noskova was at the net and just rushing her on the volley. Kept it low, too, barely just skimmed over the net.
0: Noskova with her shadow falling to her left along the baseline as the sun makes another appearance. It is a very, very warm day, 31 degrees Celsius, and it feels more than that exposed on court. Great precision on the serve from Noskova. Clench of her left fist as that 15. Pings off the racket frame of Keys and away from the court. 3-all, 15-all.
1: Gosh, she could just get such easy power. Put a little bit more kick on that serve as well, but it was right into the corner.
0: Noskova, the current world number 12, just two spots off her career high ranking. Berlin putting her in the world's top 10 for the first time. She's maybe let off the hook. There was a bit more margin on her forehand approach, but wild from Keys goes long of the court. And Noskova moves back out in front at 30-15.
1: Again, serving and volleying. It was a chip block return from Keys and Noskova. It wasn't that high, actually, but just she did well to still strike through the swing volley.
0: Coach Thomas Krupa in her corner has been for some time, and he will be delighted with the lead that she's built now in this game. Again, running up the court, Noskova behind the delivery out wide, but doesn't have to play the ball because Keys into the net, and Noskova with the game points.
1: I think very calm on her service games, Noskova.
0: 3-all, 40-15. Just missed the first serve. So the second delivery goes wide to the forehand. Keys was anticipating it. She will apologize for the dead net cord that has rolled over the net and onto Noskova's side of the court, but she had seen the serve and got onto it. And it does just keep her alive and breathing in this game. She's speaking to herself once more, shifting around about a meter behind the baseline, right-hand side of Allison, who's in the chair. Left the tee open. Yeah, Noskova saw it, rifles the serve down into that open space to draw the error and draw herself back out in front for a fourth time in this opening set. Seven games played, no breaks to speak of in this clash for the quarterfinals. It is number 9 seed Noskova, 4-3 to the good.
1: Yeah, going back to that when I first saw Keys when she was so young. I mean, there was a lot of hype on her, and so of course you pay attention, but it was all power, like I said, and no control. But I almost feel like that's a great project to work with someone to figure out how to contain that power, because when you have someone so young that has that easy power, you definitely don't want to take that away from them, take that away from that player. And so it was about developing variety, getting her a little bit more balanced. She's worked a lot on her movement in particular, and defending better than she has in the last couple years. And so it's just great to see every single year what has progressed in her game. And she's even said she's let a lot go. Like, from that young age, there was so much hype, that so much expectation, that as the years went by and she hadn't won that slam, it was really creating pressure and expectation on her shoulders. And honestly, it wasn't until she completely let that go that everything kind of fell into place. Of course, in Australia last year, where she won her first slam.
0: Yeah, just a few weeks shy of her 30th birthday, she lifted the trophy in Melbourne last season and did it the hardest way possible. Victory over world number one, Aryna Sabalenka, in that ultimate showdown. Sabalenka out of this competition, beaten in straight sets yesterday by Naomi Osaka. And so even though that is on the other half of the draw, the air of opportunity is unmistakable. It's already present on this Keys serve. 3-4, love 15 as she misses the forehand down the line, but she quickly levels up because Noskova jumps on a return and can't measure her off forehand well enough. It goes into the tram lines, and Keys gets onto the board. Reached her first Grand Slam semi-final as a teenager, Madison Keys. at the Australian Open. It was Eastbourne this season was her 11th career WTA title, and the ace out wide just now was her fifth for the match. It actually feels like more. I think there's been a lot more service winners, balls that haven't come back.
1: And Noskova only has one. I feel like she feels like she has more too.
0: 3-4, 30-15, second serve here. Where does Noskova take it? She just paces from foot to foot, the 21-year-old, but stays behind the baseline. Now she's on top of it to take the backhand cross court and did well to give herself margin. Keys just falls off her own backhand. She's been quite ambitious, it seems, Jill, with redirecting the first ball behind the serve and not often getting the judgment right.
1: I know, and they've been difficult ones to redirect. I mean, it's a flat, hard return from Noskova. I feel like it's so hard to get ready because of the way it's shooting through the court, so you almost feel like you have to redirect because it's hard to get that ball cross.
0: Body serve draws the error. Noskova just 13. Wailing slightly as her attempt goes long. It means game point for Madison Keys rather than break point for the Czech.
1: And I also think both right now doing great of not being predictable on where they're going to hit their serves. They're both of them are mixing it up because they respect each other's returns so much.
0: And it's another ace. That will clock her up to six, Madison Keys, as she slams the door in the face of Linda Noskova. A hint of an opportunity, but what do you know? We are level again, 4-4, opening set.
1: I always find these types of matches a little bit difficult because you're not getting many rallies, and so it's hard for either player to know where to get a rhythm. As soon as there's a long rally, if there is any, it's difficult to all of a sudden feel comfortable. Everything has been so quick and fast.
0: So will this make the difference? Noskova looking to utilize her serving advantage as we head into the business end of this opening set. First ever set that these two players have contested against each other. 10-year age gap on the number one court. And quite the gulf in experience so far as well. The forehand chip on the approach from Noskova, who controls a volley off her body. Keys somehow survives the point. She just flung the forehand from close to the chair umpire, asking the Czech to deal with another ball, and it caught her off guard. Shanked volley, 4-all and 15-all now as we head down the wire. Can Noskova get her breath and her composure back? She takes her time with the bouncing of the ball, and now she serves down the tee. Keys outstretched, just pushes the backhand back. She reads the forehand approach, and the volley pings off the net court. It's the dead net court for Noskova this time around, and she might feel like it levels out because Keys has had a couple so far in this set. Big to get it for the advantage towards the back end of this opener, 30-15.
1: Yeah, a little bit of luck there from Noskova. And Key's plan every time Noskova comes into the net is really just to go hard right at her, try and rush her at the net. But that time, Noskova, great hands, just kept that racket right in front of her.
0: So that wide from Noskova has time on the ball, goes off forehand back behind. Brilliant redirection from Noskova, pretty much down on her haunches to survive Keys there, and some good ferocity on the return. Game points for the highest ranked woman still standing in the bottom half of the women's draw. Noskova, having equaled her run at the championships last season to the fourth round, looking to enter uncharted territory. Second serve that Keys is going to take from behind the baseline. And she does so, but off backhand is wide. It was a good deep return to the body from Noskova, and she is striding towards the sit down. She has put Keys in an uncomfortable position because very shortly the American will have to serve to keep herself in this opening set. Just 30 minutes played.
1: It's been quick, rapid fire points in this first set so far. And I think it'll be interesting after this match to hear Keys' perspective, whether she wins or loses, because when I feel like when you would play Noskova, because they've never played each other before, she has, we've said, such an easy power, but she also, I feel like she's so fluid off the ground, and she moves very fluidly. It almost looks like she's never rushed. So to me, playing against her, it would be really tough to see an opening. But every single game, I mean, there's only been one chance that Noskova or Keys had in a break point opportunity that she wasn't able to convert. But overall,

0: all relatively straightforward service games for both.
1: So is she going to get a crack from Keys at the right moment, Noskova, to make a difference in this very level opening set of tennis? Fourth round collision at the 2026 edition of the championships. Keys targeting a third career quarterfinal here at Wimbledon, her first since 2023, a time when she was ranked inside the world's top 20. Big serve to open, that's ace number 7 for Keys to get herself up and running at 4-5 and 15 love. It was always going to be a big psychological shift for Keys after clutching and claiming that elusive major trophy, peaked at world number 5 in February of last season. And it was always going to be a tough job to consolidate. The backhand through the middle of the court, the backhand slice from Noskova, forehand chipped by Keys, and Noskova can't get out of the way. She goes into the bottom of the net, and quickly, as has been the theme of this match, it's daylight on the board for Keys.
0: I just read that a little bit wrong. Noskova, she was expecting the drop shot. As soon as she saw the angle of the racket head on the backhand from Keys, thought it was going to be shorter in the court, went a little bit hard and deeper, and just got caught in the middle of the court.
1: Keys from the right-hand side of the chair umpire finds another huge delivery, and a lot of these raining down the tee. That is an eighth ace for Keys, clocking 120 miles an hour, generating 3 game points.
0: I don't think we've had many rallies over 5 or 6, I think, in this contest. It's been so fast.
1: Average rally length is short and snappy. 4-5, 40 love. Delivery out wide is just long from Keys. So the ball boy takes up position beyond the far net post, and Keys serves into the body. Backhand taken on return. Winner down the line from Noskova, who just closed the court as Keys was throwing up the toss. Intense, came through. She's at least planted a mark on the board here as Keys looks to level for the fifth time in this first set. Netted delivery. It was a tee attempt from Keys. Noskova was just faintly covering it. And she's already astride on the baseline, the woman from Czechia. Backs off slightly, rips through a forehand into the Keys forehand and draws the error. This is very focused and maintained from the 21-year-old as she looks to make her presence known.
0: Yeah, that was much quicker away from the ball. It was a body serve that Keys was going for, but Noskova was much faster to get away to take the forehand. Biggest strike on the ball.
1: Keys just stops the service motion. She was about to throw up the toss, but there was a huge gust of wind that took her skirt. It's taken the serve as well. She attempts down the tee and goes long. So quite suddenly, there's a different complexion to this game, and the breeze definitely being a little bit annoying for the American. Serves out wide, backhand taken on at the middle of the court by Noskova, and the forehand down into the net from Keys. It's her frustration that we're seeing with the flinging of the arms, but how brilliantly present from Noskova to see an opportunity at triple game point down.
0: I think especially on that break point, she didn't try and go for the line. She still took it early, still rushed Keys at the baseline, but huge margin, well inside the sideline on the return.
1: So very suddenly, she is a couple of points away from this opening set, Linda Noskova. Keys serves out wide to her forehand. Again, it comes through the middle of the court. Keys up the middle as well, not quite with the depth she wants, and she falls off the backhand. Significant miss generates not just a break point, but a set point for Linda Noskova.
0: I mean, it almost looked like the wind all of a sudden really threw her off with the footwork, with her balance, and right away a couple mistakes to give Noskova a set point.
1: It's always going to be fine margins out here. These could be the finest of them all. Noskova lands a forehand return, and Keys puts a forehand down into the net. She slams the ball away in frustration. She had 3 game points to level the set at 5-all, but it has fallen into the hands of Linda Noskova, 6-4. The only break of the match seals the opening set, and it puts Noskova 1 set away from a first ever run to the quarterfinals at SW19.
0: Wow, I mean, excellent just to be able to focus and take advantage of the second serves in that game that Keys threw in. Just looking over the numbers that are in the screen, the second serve points won were troubling for Keys, just 36

0: percent. They both did really well in first serve points won, actually better for Keys, but that second serve was a factor, especially in the end. 12 unforced errors from Keys to 13 winners, 6 unforced errors, so half the unforced errors from Noskova, and 8 winners. But overall, it really did come down to that last game. I mean, Keys looked in control to push it, to try and even it out to 5-all. But Noskova, she had that calmness about her. She really just connected with the second serve returns and just picked her spot, stayed committed to it. And then all of a sudden, Keys looked completely off balance with struggling with the wind in that last game. But great composure from Noskova.
1: Yeah, really impressive to see. Since she kind of plunged onto the scene in 2023, it's been fairly steady step by step from Noskova. This time last year, when she made her initial fourth round run at the championships, she was ranked world number 27, just on the edge of the world's top 30. This year, greater expectations as a player who's recently been ranked inside the world's top 10. And rather than let them get on top of her, she is stepping up to them here on the Wimbledon lawns at the moment. Courtesy of the breakthrough, it is Noskova serving first in this second set. Keys back on the same side of the court where game points got away from her. Serve out wide from Noskova into the waiting forehand of Keys. Forehand up the middle of the court from Noskova. The off forehand, brilliant angle through the sideline. Clean winner. And she is off and running at 15 love.
0: That's very good. Redirect of the pace. And what Noskova also is doing so well off her serve is not giving up any ground. Off the first serve, she's staying up on the baseline, getting really low with the legs. And she can do that on the grass because she has that short back swing, so it makes it easier for her to redirect the pace.
1: Serve out wide, and Keys doesn't have a hope. She is fully outstretched, almost connected with the chair, umpire's seating on the missed return. So already daylight for Noskova.
0: I was 111 mile an hour first serve, but I felt a lot faster than that. Just shot through the court.
1: Very precise from the racket of the 21-year-old. Who is looking to make it 3 straight games, just catches the toss. It did get noticeably more breezy as Keys was serving to stay in the opening set. T-serve just missed. She looked ready for the serve and volley, Noskova. We've seen it a couple of times, more than a couple of times throughout the match thus far. Shakes out her wrist. Again, goes to toss, but just holds and goes again. Body serve. Oh, Keys whacks at the heel of her right foot this time around as the return doesn't come close to clearing the net, right into the middle of it.
0: I feel like she's really struggling to read what's going to come off Noskova's racket. Just seems slightly unsure about whether to take the forehand or backhand, especially on the body serves.
1: And Noskova not giving her time at the moment to work it out. Keys leans through a forehand. It's another dead net cord, but enough time for Noskova to get up to it. She reads it. She leans down on the volley. Back behind, winner from Keys. Noskova did well to stay alive in the forecourt, but never quite got her balance back after Keys clipped the tape. And the American has a foothold in this first game of set 2.
0: Yeah, she did do very well to just hustle up to that let court ball. And can't blame her for running to try and cover the line, but good recognition from Keys just to hold the racket head, go behind Noskova.
1: Still a couple of game points for Noskova, and she will only need the first into the outstretched forehand of Keys to draw the return long. No reaction from the Czech as she heads to the switch of ends, having stapled 3 games together for the first time in this match that has crossed the bridge between sets 1 and 2.
0: And Noskova also, you know, going for the quarterfinals here, I mean, she looks very relaxed.
1: She does.
0: Yeah. I mean, even getting the break to, first of all, to get the first set and then being able to start serving in the second just to keep that momentum. Just seeing an image on our screen with the first serve placement of Noskova, a lot going out wide on both the first on both the deuce and the ad side, 84% going out wide in the deuce and 79% on the ad, so it's really spreading the court. So a lot of her tactical play has been getting Keys off the court and going to the open court.
1: Forehand cross is long from Noskova on her second ball. So Keys on the court where she got the second round victory over Katie Swan on the Thursday of week 1, looking to get herself on the board in this second set. Opener 6-4 to Noskova. Love 1 and 15 love Keys in set 2. Just misses the first serve. Noskova getting more daring with a return position, stapling herself on the baseline, sees the double fault fall, 15 all. And you talk about Jill Noskova looking calm. I think there's some assurance there. She has taken a steady rise up the rankings over the last couple of seasons, but also what she did in Berlin, quite noteworthy because she didn't have a good record in tour finals prior to Berlin. I think she had won one and lost four or five. So to actually get across the line in a championship match on a surface that she's not seen as much at, very encouraging for the Czech as Keys goes forehand line into the backhand of Noskova, closes the net, punches the volley away. That's very positive from last year's Australian Open champion for 30-15.
0: Well, I mean, I've always said grass is a surface you have to play a lot on to be comfortable, and unfortunately it's such a short season that sometimes by the time the grass is over, that's when you're feeling the most comfortable, and that's exactly why she chose to play doubles as well in Berlin along with the singles, just to get more matches.
1: Successful in both. Keys successful on the forehand, gets the ball that she wanted, positioning around the return to disguise her forehand, which flies as a winner off the sideline inside in. And this is double game point for the number 26 seed.
0: Yeah, actually held up the trophy in both singles and doubles. Played with Alexandrova in the doubles.
1: Two big hitters. Wouldn't want to be opposite those two side by side. The forehand drop shot from Noskova to show her layers, and it does draw Keys into the net. So 40-30 now, and let's see if Keys can keep her calm after the way her previous service game turned on its head.
0: Well, I like what Noskova did there after the drop shot, just closed the net hard and made Madison think about the shot a little bit more. It wasn't an easy ball to pass.
1: Down to just the one game point here, Keys, looking to stop the streak of three games for Noskova, and she's going to have to do that with a second serve. Collapses down on her first delivery, which is a little concerning to see. Keys at the taller end of the scale, 5'10", and the backhand's wild. Yeah, just not able to control again as she looks to redirect her first ground stroke down the line.
0: I feel like, I almost feel like that's like deja vu. I've seen that ball five or six times now where all of a sudden she's falling off the backhand. I don't necessarily know if she's trying to hit it down the line. I think she's just getting so late on some of these flat, hard returns from Noskova.
1: It's Deuce on the key serve, and she's clipped the net tape. So you just think she's having to be more reactive out here than she would like?
0: Yeah, she looks late on that. I don't know if she's trying to necessarily go down the line.
1: Noskova with encouragement out here. T serve from Keys. Backhand long from Noskova. Just too far outstretched by the precision on that particular serve. And Keys edges back to game point.
0: That's a great serve. Just changed it up. She caught Noskova leaning to her right, expecting that out wide serve. So great change up from Keys.
1: Advantage to the American.
2: First serve.
1: She'll get another attempt at the first delivery. She targeted the Noskova backhand once more out wide from this left-hand side of the chair umpire. Goes there again. Noskova manages to cradle the ball to the baseline. She's still on balance as she takes her forehand down the line into the backhand of Keys, which goes long. And maybe we understand from that a little of why Keys is going big in the rallies, because Noskova, when she sees a window of opportunity, she is all over it.
0: That was a lot of power. And I think also both sides, Noskova's ball is much more flat. I mean, it's really shooting through the court.
1: Love one and deuce. Keys still battling here. Serves out wide to Noskova. This one's better. Over the top of the ball, she steps right up to it to take it into the open court. 1-2 punch with an emphasis on the punch for game point.
0: She definitely looked much more ready for that return. And maybe just realizing that she has to be much more alert off the serve, much more quick with the first step.
1: Seesaw game, and it's still very early days in the second set. So T serve from Keys just takes the backhand off her heels, and Noskova sees it, comes through with a drop shot, draws the error. Sharp vision from the woman from Czechia to take this back to deuce. It's one of those games, Jill, with the length of it, the back and forth nature of it, that feels like it could be a complete reset for Keys in this match if she can actually get across the line.
0: Yeah, sometimes if you have those tough service games and you do get across the line, it can give you some encouragement, some momentum going forward. And same with the opponent. You know, if you feel like you've had those opportunities and you couldn't capitalize, sometimes it can cause a little bit of a dip in your service game.
1: Second serve for Keys, though. She's had to offer a few more of these than she would like. It goes in at the body. Noskova drives the forehand, and Keys slaps her thigh once more as her forehand attempt goes into the net. Noskova was already covering, and the pressure is back on the board at break point.
0: That was an interesting reaction from Madison, because mid-swing, she looked like she was already recovering to the other side of the court, so didn't even quite finish that shot.
1: Can Noskova make it four straight games? Keys serves it at the body. Noskova with the off forehand into the backhand of Keys, which is directed nicely up the line. She looks to stay with the pace of Noskova, but it's brilliant into the corner from the Czech player, who looks like she's been here many, many times before, rather than just in her second trip to the fourth round at the championships. She is primed and prepared, a set and two love, and Linda Noskova serving to lengthen her lead in set two.
0: That was so good. I mean, Madison didn't hit the ball that badly there, and Noskova looked like she had all the time in the world to set up and hit it right into the corner. That's one of those you just say, that's too good. That was an excellent shot.
1: In a first-time meeting, she is firing it up. The chain dangling over her V-neck dress as she bounces the ball. Right-hand side of the chair umpire just drops the toss. But on her four-game winning streak, Noskova starts well. T-serve into the outstretched backhand of Keys. That ball won't come back, and she will step up. 15 love.
0: I mean, I feel like it's very rare when you're playing Madison Keys that you talk about someone else overpowering a little bit, but I think Noskova is doing that in so many instances on the serves, and also a few times when they do get a rally over four shots. It's Noskova that's been able to take control.
1: Makes the second serve a critical window. What will Keys do with it? Well, she's on the stretch with the forehand because it was a big delivery up the tee. That's the confidence of Noskova, who's playing with margin up the middle of the court to good effect. Keys comes off the backhand wide into the tram lines, and the lead lengthens for Linda Noskova.
0: Yeah, she's covering the court so well. Still staying up on that baseline, not really giving Keys sort of an inch to see an opening. I think Keys, if she can spread the court a little bit, it's hard to do, though, with the power that Noskova is bringing.
1: Noskova, brilliant placement out wide. And Keys is spending so much time in the return games just stretching off each sideline, trying to put racket to ball. That is the precision of the number 9 seed right now.
0: And just when she feels like maybe she's like, okay, I got to get used to the pace of this serve, Noskova goes there and throws in an off-pace 96-mile-an-hour slice out wide.
1: Triple game point. How many will she need? Noskova on the stretch, chips a forehand. It's short in front of Keys. She will take advantage this time, the American, running through the ball into the open court. Winner in the corner. Still got a couple of game points to fend off.
0: Well, she did well there, Tick. It's very rare that she's gotten some short balls that she's been able to capitalize on, but she handled it well there. Nice control.
1: Noskova, ace out wide, completely unflustered and unbothered by Keys' efforts at the back end of that game. And the last couple of games have been quite contrasting. A marathon break, a razor-sharp hold to back it up for Noskova. And in a flash, Jill, we've not even played 50 minutes out here. That is a set and three love for the highest-ranked woman still standing in the bottom half of the women's draw.
0: I mean, it's amazing. She's playing so good right now, and she's done well just to keep her foot on the gas. No let-up. As soon as she got that first set, she's actually lifted even more. And I think in the second set already, you can see her being super smart about the serve. I think she's very good at being aware of what Keys maybe starts to feel comfortable and can change it up. As soon as she maybe feels Madison's feeling more comfortable on the ground, she all of a sudden threw a couple drop shots in, completely threw Keys off guard. And I do feel like she's got Keys maybe thinking a little bit, and what you said, reacting a little bit to what's coming rather than maybe kind of trusting herself out there a little bit more. But huge credit to Noskova right now.
1: Yeah, that's one of the things that marked her out, Noskova, when she was a teenager on the rise, that she had this brilliant ability to generate pace off both sides, but she had that second layer as well of just that little bit of unpredictability that could keep opponents on their toes. And here at 21 years old, she's looking secure for the time being. This is still an important early lead in the second set for Noskova, because towards the back

End of this set, it will start to get real what she's on the cusp of achieving in touching distance of a first Grand Slam quarterfinal in 2.5 years. And Keys herself, even within her frustration, Jill, she's just put a forehand away for the 15-love lead on serve. She herself will have some awareness that that will be the case for her less

0: and her opponent, who is 10 years her junior, 10 years less experience on the Pro Tour, but playing at a really high level. Keys down into the net with the first serve. Looking to maintain her advantage. Goes into the body, backhand netted by Noskova. Took a big swing at it, but didn't quite get it right this time around. So triple game point for Keys.
1: That one definitely had a little bit more kick to it. That's the highest I've seen it bounce up on the shoulders of Noskova.
0: Can she nail down the advantage, Keys, where she couldn't as she served to stay in the opening set? She has not won a game since she was 4-5, 40 love in set number one. Second serve here. Goes to the backhand, chipped by Noskova. Different look, draws the error. Keys tips back her head in frustration as she goes into the net.
1: Yeah, that's a perfect example of what I was referring to. Just as soon as you feel like Keys is getting some sort of rhythm, okay, she's finding more of her game again, Noskova will throw something different at her.
0: So is there a seed of uncertainty now for the former world number five? Keys goes long at the body of her opponent. Takes her time with the bouncing of the ball, her pleated skirt fluttering. And it is deja vu, because this is what happened when she tried to level at the back end of the first set. Is she reliving those haunting memories of being 4-5 and 40 love up before losing? Oh my goodness, she probably is now, because that was a ripper of a return from Noskova. Forehand winner beneath the racket of Keys off the baseline to get herself in touching distance at 40-30.
1: It's just completely, well, what to look like to us, a slap at the ball, but for her, that was not a risk whatsoever. Did well to keep those legs nice and low to generate the pace.
0: The electronic line calling on the big screen showed that caught the baseline by a splinter. Keys serving into the forehand of Noskova. Now the forehand up the middle of the court, the backhand played with margin up the line by Noskova. More daring from Keys to get time on the ball, and the forehand inside in red by Noskova scoops the ball back into play. Back behind, winner from Keys! Game for Keys! For the first time since 4-all in the opening set. And it gets her on the board in the second. Noskova will serve at 3-1.
1: Great reaction, too.
2: You've got to go back to the middle, because then you're just leaving gaping spots open.
0: Bjorn Fratangelo.
1: Yeah, just saying, got to go back to the middle sometimes. Otherwise, the opening is there for Noskova to able to move her. But I mean, when you go the middle, you got to go deep, hard down the middle. Noskova's taking care of those short balls very well, and I'm sure Keys is aware of that.
0: Calmly delivered that information from Fratangelo. And that was a big game, because they're not hitting panic mode yet. It, just a reminder for Keys that although she's down a set, it's just the one break in this second set. Only takes one blink from Noskova for everything to change. It's going to be a second serve to kick things off from the Czech, and it's going to be a double fault. Just stumbled there, just held herself after that serve went down into the net. And is this where Noskova starts to think about what's at hand?
1: Well, we were saying how calm she's been, so it'll be interesting to see if she's able to keep that calmness about her, knowing the scoreline, knowing that how well she's been serving, and suddenly thinking about getting across the line can change a little bit, can get into your thoughts.
0: Fourth serve to come for Noskova in this game. She hasn't landed a serve yet. Love 15, second delivery, goes big out wide to the Keys backhand, takes the forehand on at the middle of the court. Keys redirects off her shoes. She is suddenly on the ascent in this point thanks to that reactive play, but oh no, she lifts off the forehand and she laughs sarcastically at herself, because she knows the opportunity she had for Love 30. It's 15-all.
1: Well, I hope that was a release of a little bit of a smile there from Keys. When she won that game, I really did like her positive reaction for getting on the board, but that short ball was an opportunity for Keys to put a little bit more pressure on the Noskova serve.
0: Just getting another look at a second serve. 3 points, 3 second serves for Noskova here. Keys will stay back behind the baseline.
1: Oh.
0: And it'll be another double fault from Noskova. 2 and 3 points.
1: Maybe just slightly feeling the pressure and the tension.
0: But
1: Noskova
0: fully showing it with those two double faults in such quick succession. And that is something for Keys to grab as a lifeline in this set. Again, she's missed the first serve. This time she just flings her arms

0: slightly, Noskvat.
1: Maddie's got to take this. She's got to step in and get aggressive on this second serve.
0: And she doesn't have to. It's a third double fault of the game from Noskova. And this is a different player to the one who has contested the rest of the match. Reality sets in for the number nine seed as she faces double break back point. Keys having clambered to her first hold in six games. Again, she just cannot make the first serve. Noskova seems to be in her head as she falls into the delivery down the tee. Alarm bells ringing at 3-1, 15-40. Second serve into the body. Forehand missed by Keys. 30, just 40. Lifted it off her body and wide into the trams.
1: Yeah, but barely missed. Noskova actually stopped moving. It was a good body serve. Smart to go a little bit flatter too, seeing Keys' court position.
0: A single break back point for two-time former quarter-finalist Madison Keys. Noskova just holds herself for a moment, blows on her right hand. Now she bounces the ball with her left. Tosses. Lands a first serve for the first time this game, and it's an ace down the tee to fend off the second set point, second break point, and that's what you call timing.
1: That was huge. Yeah, that was big. She took a little extra time between the last point and going up to the line for that first serve and just really picked her target in her head.
0: Is that a boost she needs to get back on track? Noskova tee into the backhand of Keys, who's charging up the court behind the return and to effect. Noskova lifts her two-handed backhand long. Keys moves back to game point, break point.
1: That was a very early attempt to get up on that ball, and Keys took it early, didn't have a huge swing, did well to just rush Noskova.
0: Still haven't hit the hour mark as Noskova battles against another break back point, lifts the forehand to the feet of Keys, who controls her own forehand back into play. It's not enough. Backhand brilliant down the line from Noskova to take us back to deuce.
1: She got the steadiness back in that point, really steady hands throughout that rally from Noskova. One of her best shots at backhand down the line, but still well within the line.
0: On a knife edge between Noskova stretching to the 4-1 lead and Madison Keys getting back on serve. It is 6-4, 3-1, and deuce. The woman from Czechia serving down the tee. Keys slots a backhand back. The forehand is central on the approach from Noskova. The volley is there. Keys with all the time in the world to put a backhand down the line for the winner and move back to break back point for a fourth time in this game.
1: All the time in the world, and Noskova moved so early. She covered the cross court, and Madison held her backswing well. Just had to ease it down the line.
0: Can she get back on level pegging? The woman who is down a set, but up break back point. Noskova lets her toss drop. There's a bit of breeze, plays with her skirt. Now she serves out wide and just misses, fractional miss this time from the 21-year-old. Down to a second serve to keep her alive in this game. Double fault. That is her fourth double fault of the game, and that shows how things shifted psychologically for Linda Noskova, targeting her first ever trip to the quarterfinals at the championships in a match where she led by a set and three love. But Keys coming up clutch where it counted, and she's right back in touch at 2-3 and serving.
1: I mean, that was really out of nowhere. She had been serving unbelievable up until that last game, and Keys didn't really have to do that much. Noskova really let Keys into that game, pretty much gave her the game with all those double faults. And just gives Keys mentally a little bit of an opening. I mean, with the way Noskova was playing, you would have thought Keys would have been like, what do I have to do to get back into the match? Again, go back to that reaction when Keys got on the board, just that positive energy. That can go a long way. It can show your opponent that, look, you're still in for the fight. If she had maybe if she didn't have a reaction, Noskova would have felt like, okay, I'm still in control. So those subtle little things can make a big difference.
0: She might as well have pulled out a white flag and waved it there, Noskova, on that serve just to say help. Definitely a different feeling for the woman from Czechia as she looked to take a big step towards the triumph. It's now Keys looking for her third game on the bounce after losing five in succession. A definite twist of momentum.

0: momentum here on the number one court. People just taking a little while to get back to their seats in these octagonal stands. So Keys pauses for a moment and then serves into the body of Noskova. She's left-hand side of the chair umpire. Noskova chops the forehand as it comes off the tape and into the line net goes the Keys backhand. She actually covered her face with her hand for a couple of moments there after going down love 15.
1: That's such a difficult shot to know what to do with. It was a nasty slice that Noskova just hit. Had side spin on it and off the grass. You never know. The ball can bounce in just a weird way, and it's tough to know what to do with that shot.
0: She's been welcomed back into this encounter, Keys, but can she take advantage? She's still got to hold her serve, and it's something that she's not done with regularity of late. The off forehand is a winner. That's very convincing from Keys behind the wide delivery.
1: Now you kind of just feel like Keys has a little extra boost of confidence knowing that Noskova let her in that last game. You can tell even the way she's walking a little bit with more purpose.
0: Skirt flutters, toss goes up, serve falls wide. Keys, with recent encouragement on the comeback trail, was down a set to last year's runner-up Amanda Anisimova on center court 2 days ago. Came through 3-6, 6-2, 6-3. Forehand is clobbered down the line, clean winner, and she's not been this consistent on the front foot for a while, Madison Keys. 2-3, 30-15.
1: And with zero hesitation. I mean, the way she approached that ball, just knew exactly that where she wanted to hit, picked her spot. Before, in the beginning, we were seeing a little hesitation to honor back foot, but that had a lot of purpose.
0: Serve out wide to the backhand, and Noskova can only chop that into the net on this occasion, rooted to the spot. Her head is down, her face is expressionless, but there's got to be a lot happening on the inside for the highest-ranked woman left in the bottom half of the draw. It was all Linda Noskova for a period of about half an hour out here on the number one court, and the script has been flipped. Keys serves out wide to the forehand, deep into the Keys forehand from Noskova, gets her on top of the court, and that is just a ball that she would have made earlier in this match, even 5 minutes ago, Noskova, but this forehand falls into the middle of the tram lines and underlines how the complexion of this clash has completely changed. Keys with three straight games to level in the second set.
1: Yeah, it's just amazing how things can change. Just that one little dip on the serve, but I want to go back to Noskova's previous service games with all those double faults, and it started from the very beginning too. And you have to wonder if this is how she handles the nerves a little bit, because even after the first double fault, she was throwing her arms in the air, and it was really only after one double fault. So you could already feel maybe what was happening in her mind, and with a little bit of tension.
0: See how she responds here, Noskova. Can she get back on the straight and narrow? Serves that wide, drives, and off forehand into the corner. 15 love, very encouraging, because I completely agree with what you're saying, Jill. She's so talented, and she's still so young, Noskova. It's impressive what she's achieved at 21, but I have felt that maybe what's held her back from that top 10 realm previously is how prone she is to just snap sometimes and be really hard on herself and let a couple of moments in a match just change the course of the match in question. She has all the capabilities to be right at the top of the game, as her current ranking of number 12 suggests. 3-all, 15 love. Going to be a second serve here for Noskova. First attempt goes down into the net. Finalist at 1,000 level at the back end of last season. That is the step below the Grand Slam stage, Noskova. And the moving serve just gets Keys off balance on the backhand. Return is missed. And the foothold in place for Noskova at 30 love.
1: Well, this will feel good for Noskova, just getting a couple easy points on this service game, just to, for her purposes, just feel a little sigh of relief right now.
0: Both players catching their toss on a fair amount of occasions. They have struggled with that out here this afternoon. 5:15 local time, as Noskova takes the backhand, the forehand into the Keys backhand, which was slightly off her body. The chopped backhand floats long, and this could be very reassuring for Noskova. Triple game point to get back to winning ways.
1: Such a good wrist snap on the forehand to get it into the corner.
0: Can she back it up? She's going to have to do so behind a second delivery. Down into the net goes Noskova. White visor tipped forwards, chain falling off her neck as she first bounces the ball, then serves so accurately down the tee. Keys with no hope of getting her forehand back in play.

0: does that change things back in a positive direction for the 21-year-old? 0 points dropped after her messiest service game of the match. 4-3 in her favor. 2 games from the win.
1: Well, that service game looked more like how easy she can make it look. Sometimes the service games that we saw all in the first set and to get her up to a 3-love lead. So, I mean, that was a good response. Looks like has that calm demeanor back in that last game. This is going to be an interesting service game for Keys, in my opinion, because she does look a little bit more confident. But Noskova, as we know, can all of a sudden just stripe 3 winners off the return at any moment. So the Keys' first serve percentage is going to be huge in this game.
0: Do you think that Keys would strip a little off the first serve in order to accomplish that?
1: I don't know if she knows how to strip.
0: No, no.
1: Strip speed off of
0: anything. Oh, no, Madison Keys.
1: No, these are two of the sports
0: big hitters. We'll see. We'll see what she comes up with. She's back on coach's side of the court, Keys. And she's going to serve. Right-hand side of the chair umpire is Madison Keys. On the back foot, down a set. And 3-4 in the second. But has won 3 of the last 4 games of this second set. Is that enough of a platform beneath her? Noskova with a big strike down the line on the return on the forehand. She's closing behind it on the stretch with the volley. Trickles off the net cord. Not the winner she was looking for, Noskova, but one that she will take for love 15.
1: How good was that return? I mean, that was so directed well right into the corner of the court, and she immediately got Keys in a vulnerable position. Good movement to the volley. I know it maybe wasn't the cleanest, but she still moved well to it.
0: So Keys, already under the scrutiny of the scoreboard, has missed a first serve. It has been sudden fluctuations in this big hitting contest. Second serve in at the body. Noskova goes full pelt back at Keys, who had to jump 15. Out of the way. Forehand well long of the baseline as Keys gets on the board 15-all.
1: I mean, it's easy to say in hindsight now, but she really should have taken a backhand on that return. She had, it would have been a quicker reaction on that side, but she desperately wanted the forehand and just could not get in a good position.
0: The stakes really start to come into play as we head into the business section of the second set. Keys targeting a first quarter final since 2023. Noskova looking for her first run to the last 8 at Wimbledon ever in her whole career. And she's just fallen off a backhand into the net. So Keys nudges out in front at 30-15 on her delivery. She blows out a breath beneath the white baseball cap.
2: Let's for serve.
0: Clips the net cord on the serve and will walk over and take up that same ball. Wants to use the same offering here at 3-4, 30-15. Down the tee into the forehand, chopped by Noskova. Good depth. Clip of the tape by Keys, maybe through the Czech player slightly. 15, she kicks 15. The ball away soccer style as the forehand goes long. Double game point for Keys.
1: I think so. I think it did throw her rhythm off because she was set up and set up so early that she wasn't able to reposition herself. So a little bit of luck there for Keys.
0: Can the American level up for the second time in this set? Serves to the body, the forehand cradled into the middle of the court, slapped by Noskova in response, and Keys can't live with the pace. The forehand redirected down the line, and Long takes a deep breath here because a couple of times she's been limited to the single game point, and it's not ended well for the current world number 22. She's taking her time here with the bouncing of the ball, does cast a glance up at her team, who are to her right on the right-hand side of the chair umpire.
2: Let's for serve.
0: And does clip the tape as she attempts the first serve down the tee to the Noskova forehand. The 21-year-old just takes up position in line with the sideline, adjusts at the last moment, and Keys goes long of the tee. She's mixing it around with her positioning, Noskova. Will it distract Madison Keys? Yes, it will. Double fault. And deuce.
1: I noticed that too, Abigail. Good eye, where she just at the last moment shifted her position to her left, almost tempting Keys, wanting her to go down the tee on the serve.
0: It's just
1: taking away Keys' best serve, that flat out wide.
2: Thank you.
0: The third double fault for Keys, in contrast with 9 aces in this match. Is there a mental twist here for the 31-year-old? Down to a second serve at deuce. Noskova 2 games from the win. Big second serve from Keys. Framed on the forehand of Noskova, and it is game point for the American.
1: That's a great serve. And again, it was Noskova shifting to her left, opening up that out wide. But I think Noskova not ready for the extra speed that Keys put on that out wide serve.
0: Brave stuff from last year's Australian Open champion. And yeah, here she is again, off the chalk, the back line of the service box, and into the outstretched backhand of Noskova to draw the error. Keys has leveled again in this second set, and she's done it for 4 games all.
1: Yeah, that was big from Keys, just to come up huge on the serve and paying attention to where Noskova was standing on that last return position as well. Beautiful pace on the ball, beautiful accuracy.
0: A necessary statement to try and put Noskova under some scrutiny as she serves to move 1 game away. It is a backhand lob from the back of the court from Noskova that just finds the baseline and takes Keys long. There was a moment there where her heart would have been in her mouth, Noskova, because the return came back at her, drifting, and just landed on her baseline. So a good adjustment from the Czech player to make sure she came out on the right end of a big first point. It is 6-4, 4-all, 15 love. A big serve down the tee gets her on top of the court. It is a drop shot, and Keys will not get up to it. That is crafty from Linda Noskova to move to 30 love.
1: Well, that is so good. Just such good feel. And a lot of those drop shots are staying low. She's getting a little bit more pace than normally what you see in a drop shot, but it's a perfect execution on this surface.
0: Keys might feel this is a rude response from Noskova to the quality serve she came up with to stay in touch. It's a dead net court on the return from Keys, but what reflexes from Noskova. Got herself up the court quickly behind the serve, and there's a hint of a smile as she turns around to accept the extra balls at how she handled that tricky situation. Triple game point.
1: Well, that's where that calmness can come into effect. She just did not panic on the let court. Good adjustment.
0: Now there's daylight between herself and her first-time opponent. Keys pings the forehand back into the waiting forehand of Noskova, who's having to react again, does so with the chopped forehand. Into the floor goes Keys, and quick as lightning, Noskova has moved 1 game away from a massive fourth-round triumph. And what a statement that is from the 21-year-old, because there have been fluctuations and twists of momentum in through this second set. A set that Noskova initially led by 3 games to love. She was on a 5-game winning streak, and she very visibly blinked Jill Krabus. Massive to hold in that manner.
1: It was another excellent service game. I'm still in awe of, can't emphasize how good that pickup was from Noskova on Keys' return right there. It was just pretty much a flick of the wrist, but how she was able to direct it right into the corner, and then a clever, just quick thinking, the use of that short slice, really good focus and concentration from Noskova.
0: Just going about all the details here at the sit down. The water, the adjustment of the bottle, towel down her face with one of the new red towels at this year's 2026 Wimbledon Championships. Will it be a new achievement for Noskova as she steps up to the baseline, a right-hand side of Alison, who's in the chair? She is 1 game away from a first-ever Wimbledon quarterfinal, and this is the stage of the set where 2-time former quarterfinalist Madison Keys was broken in the opener. Does the American see that scenario again? Serves out wide, the backhand at the middle of the court. She races to follow it up, but it's a tricky volley off her body, goes into the net, and up goes Noskova, love 15.
1: Well, it was, again, the right exact play, the right move, and I just feel like Madison feels like she has to get up in the court so fast because how much Noskova stays on that baseline, and she just ran into that volley.
0: A huge opportunity here in this first time meeting. Keys haven't taken down last year's runner-up a couple of days ago. Can she keep fighting? T serve, cross-court forehand read by Noskova and responded just long of the baseline. Looked like she was going to land it for a moment, but not enough curve on the ball, and it's 15-all.
1: She anticipated so well. She knew exactly where Keys was going. Felt like had time on that ball. Just needed a little extra rotation.
0: She's fallen at the

0: Fourth round hurdle, Madison Keys, in the opening two Grand Slams of the season, looking to jump over a psychological stumbling block. And the serve is going to help her here. Down the tee into the outstretched Noskova backhand, draws the error, 30-15.
1: Nice. Such a nice feeling for Keys just to get that service winner. Good pace on that serve.
0: 120 miles per hour. Down the tee. Now she goes out wide, but clips the net cord. So she's going to have to rethink her strategy. Keys accepts an extra offering from the back of the court. Her shadow elongating to her left at 5:30 local time. Serves into the body, and Noskova can't get a grip on the ball. It comes off her frame. She grimaces. Keys has double game point.
1: Oh, I felt like she read that one as well. It's just another great serve from Keys at 116 miles an hour.
0: The number 26 seed, Madison Keys, world number 22, looking to level for the third time in a second set that she initially trailed 3 games to love. She's got a second serve. Noskova's got herself on top of the baseline to take the forehand wide into the tram lines. Can't ask the question, but Keys will pose one of her own as she grips tight for 5-all, still alive in this second set and in this fourth round match.
1: Well, Keys did well to do her job there. A lot of first serves to not let Noskova get an inch in that service game. Good positive body language right now from Keys as well.
0: Can she channel it onto the return? Noskova passed the last test with flying colors, but she's got to do it all over again. Serve out wide, forehand return onto the sideline from Keys, but the baseline kissed by Noskova. They are becoming artists out here on the number one court, and it's 15 love for Linda.
1: I initially thought Keys's return had drifted wide, so it was good focus from Noskova and how she was able to find the corner of the court. I think it surprised Keys.
0: Little boosts of encouragement for the number 9 seed, who does let the toss drop. Again, there's just a gust of breeze down here on the number 1 court. And a tall toss that is well utilized by Noskova. Ace out wide, crunches through the sideline, and gives her clearance in the game once more.
1: That must have just caught a part of the line. Such good accuracy. It was a little bit shorter in the court as well, so it really went wide away from Keys.
0: Serious serving momentum right now for Noskova, and that's the jinx. She puts a forehand line into the net to welcome Keys into the game. But no, it's been back-to-back love holds of late for Noskova. So that is the first point she's dropped on serve since Madison Keys broke her at 3-2 in this set. Just a lifeline in the game for Keys, who takes the forehand return into the feet of her opponent. Now the off forehand into the backhand of Noskova, who goes long up the middle of the court. Maybe a foothold is all she needs, the American, to make a difference, because we're 5-all and suddenly 30-all in this fast-paced second set.
1: Well, that was interesting, because Noskova took a lot off that first serve and went into the body, just gave Madison time to run around, to take a forehand.
0: Noskova serves down the middle. It's up the middle in response from Keys. She's on balance on the backhand, drifts it to the feet of Noskova, who has to play off her body, does so well. Backhand line into the floor from Keys. Brave from the 21-year-old to edge out in front, 40-30.
1: Very brave, but that is one of her best shots, that backhand. She consistently can find the corner. Such a beautiful stroke down the line, really follows through on the backhand.
0: Can she guarantee herself a tiebreak at minimum from this second set? The winner of the first, dropping her toss once more. Noskova, 6-4, 5-all, 40-30. Clips the net cord. Real build-up in what she hopes is the final point of this 11th game of set two. Stands have steadily filled up here on the number one court. And it's a second serve to come from Noskova. Went out wide, misses wide. The blue frame of her racket against the green of the court. Keys with the backhand return deep, but can't respond with another double hander off balance into the net. And Noskova does have a tie break at least from this second set. It is 6-5 in the favor of the 21-year-old, targeting a first ever Wimbledon quarterfinal.
1: Well, that time for sure, Keys was definitely trying to change direction down the line and just gives you indications she's trying to stay away from the backhand side of Noskova. I mean, she's been so consistent on both sides, but when she gets that backhand down line opening, that is when she's most dangerous. So you can't blame Madison for trying to go for that shot. But again, it's been put right on Madison's racket to try and come up with a good service game. She's the one that's under pressure right now.
0: We mentioned that she has fallen, Keys, at the fourth round hurdle in both her previous majors this season. It was the fourth round of her Australian Open title time. Defense when she went down in straight sets to her fellow American Jessica Pegula. And then in Paris a couple of months ago, Deanna Schneider really turned it on in the final set, a 6-love third set for the eventual semi-finalist, Schneider losing only to woman of the moment qualifier Maya Felinska. And what her run, Felinska's, would have done for the field in terms of proving what is possible for those heading for uncharted waters. Keys on the brink here, serving to stay in the match for the second time. Second serve comes off the body of Noskova, who just responds with a backhand curled into play. Now a little bit more pace on her forehand. Backhand, she slumps her shoulders into the net. She goes. Keys, first point, 15-love.
1: I think Noskova's getting flustered on some of these shots just because she feels like she's there. I mean, she is reading the exact direction to go, but with the way Keys hit that ball, it just had so much pace on it, got her late on the backhand.
0: She's probably caught her toss as many times as she's hit an ace today, Keys, and that's quite a few times, aces to her name. She will get to attempt another first serve, the ball pinging off the net court as she targeted the tee, which has often been the case from this side of the court. Maybe adds a bit of pressure because Noskova's reading it, and down into the net goes Keys on the first delivery. So it's a second serve now that Noskova's tight to the baseline for. Into the body, backhand cross from Noskova, down the line too long from Keys. So Noskova in contention at 15-all.
1: Not a bad strike though from Keys, and the return I think landed shorter than she was anticipating, because at the last moment she actually tried to get up even faster, ended up pushing it beyond the baseline.
0: 3 points from the loss, but 3 points from a tiebreak. Keys hanging in the balance here with a second serve. Out wide to the forehand, chopped back by Noskova. Keys pulled into the forecourt. Noskova can't get the height on the lob, though, and it is an easy volley put away from Keys. A rare occasion when Noskova's been switching it up and has just got it completely wrong.
1: And that's the best that Madison has handled, that low slice. She didn't try and keep it lower over the net. She knew she had to get some height, but she found great depth to put her in a good position.
0: Do the stakes start to come into play now? Keys, 2 points from the tiebreak target, but again, she's going to have to rally with a second serve. Can't land this delivery down the tee. Noskova with her left foot on the baseline, her backhand cross court into the backhand flick of Keys, who somehow find the court. Back behind goes Noskova. Again, it's defensive brilliance from Keys. She scrambles up to the forecourt, offers the ball back, and this time Noskova finds the open court down the line. Tremendous focus from the number 9 seed.
1: As the best point of the match. I mean, two back-to-back shots into the backhand corner of Keys, and what great defense to keep her in the point. Great hustle for the drop shot. Just it was tough for her to change that point from defense to offense, and Noskova covered everything. Great hustle.
0: Will there be an adrenaline surge here for Noskova after that massive point puts her at 5-6, 30-all, and Keys has to combat with yet another second delivery. The margins get finer here on the number one court for the player who lost the opening set. Keys with a big serve out wide. The forehand response from Noskova. Keys clips the net cord, and she'll do so again. To effect, it's the deadest of dead net cords to avoid going down match point.
1: 14-13. Wow, what a time to get that luck on the net court. And Keys immediately put up her hands for a long time for an apology.
0: Well, it tells you about her trajectory of shot because she has tinkered with that tape quite a few times today, Keys. This time, she gets a bit of breathing room as she targets a tie break, and it will be a

0: A tiebreaker, serve out wide, pinging off the racket strings of Noskova. Her return floats long, and we find ourselves at the business end of this second set. A tiebreak that will mean either a first Wimbledon quarterfinal for Noskova or a third for Madison Keys.
1: God, the wind just completely built up, a huge gust of wind all of a sudden.
0: It's going to start on the racket of the 21-year-old who is maybe waiting for the wind, but also for the spectators, who a few of them just flooding in at the beginning of this second set tiebreak. This has really filled up this second stadium court here at the championships over the course of this 1.5 hour encounter thus far. And how many more minutes are they going to put on the clock? Toss dropped by Noskova. She's got to deal with the conditions and now has to deal with the moment. Serve out wide to the forehand of Keys, middle of the net from the American, who tips back her head in frustration. First point on the board for the number 9 seed.
1: Yeah, but you could tell she was expecting a much bigger serve than that. She was waiting on the ball and all of a sudden tried to adjust and it was completely reaching. Smart changeup from Noskova,
0: who adjusts the left top of her sleeveless dress and gets into the ready position. The forehand return into the backhand of Keys. The backhand slice by Noskova. The off forehand of Keys is wild. Doesn't even make the tram lines. And it gives the opening mini break to the 21-year-old.
1: God, feels like she had to go for so much. I mean, that slice that Noskova hit just floating on the baseline. And Keys knows she had to generate her own pace, and it just flew off her racket.
0: So Keys looking to keep a hold of this service point at 0-2 and keep on the heels of Noskova. She is not making many first serves right now. Initial attempt falls wide into the tram lines on this occasion. Noskova with racket upright. And Keys with a massive double fault.
1: You could see it on the toss. It just dropped so low and forced her to really have to push through it on the swing.
0: Spent a long few moments there, Keys, with her back to the court and her hand over her face under the baseball cap. She's got to pick herself up quickly. 7-point tiebreak here, 1-7. And the strong start for Linda Noskova. Bit of stability beneath her, just a fraction for the woman who won the opening set at 3-0 in this second set tiebreak. And she needs all the help she can get as she targets a first-time achievement. Noskova serves out wide, ball isn't coming back, way too accurate, out wide into the backhand of the American, and therefore the daylight grows stronger, 4-0.
1: Excellent, more of an angle on that flat, out wide serve from Noskova.
0: Can she keep it rolling? Left-hand side of the chair umpire. A second serve will be asked of the number 9 seed. Goes long at the tee. Keys staying behind the baseline. Takes a real crack at the forehand cross into the forehand of Noskova. Stays low. Keys to go backhand to backhand. And into the net goes Noskova. So the American is on the board in this tiebreak. And there's the hint of a shake of the head from Noskova. She's just got to watch how she treats herself out here.
1: I like that backhand from Keys, though. 4-love down in this tiebreak, and just a safe shot, but still a lot of penetration, but deep right down the middle of the court.
0: Can she close the gap as much as possible heading into the change of ends? 1-4 and serving. Keys misses out wide. Has she made a first serve in this tiebreak?
1: I don't think so. Not yet.
0: Second delivery. It's going to be taken on by Noskova just behind the baseline, and she doesn't make it. Middle of the net she goes with the two-hander, and this is not a done deal on the number 1 court. 4-2 in points for Noskova.
1: Goodness, it's so risky to throw in more of an off-pace, more kick serve because of how aggressive you know Noskova's going to be on that second serve, but Keys took the risk there. It jumped a little bit higher. Another instance where the returner was ahead of themselves in the swing. And so Keys now trying to close the gap in this tiebreak.
0: Back-to-back points and building for the American, who now takes up position on the left-hand side of the chair umpire, trying to come back from a set down for the

0: third time this tournament. Keys again misses the first serve, and it is long at the tee. Giving herself extra work out here. Double fault.
1: 5-2.
0: Oh, that's the second double fault of the tiebreak, just when she was starting to dig back in, and Keys mutters to herself as Noskova prepares for a massive opportunity. Can they sense it here on the number one court? At 5-2, she has a couple of serves for the triumph. A lot to think about for the 21-year-old, who tosses and serves down the tee into the corner, has time on the ball in the forecourt, holds through the forehand, puts it away. And it will be four match points for Linda Noskova.
2: Well, that was the key, Abigail, just holding that swing at the last moment, waiting for Keys to make a move.
0: In touching distance, 6-2 and serving, Noskova goes down the tee into the backhand of Keys, who just clears the net. It's a cradled volley winner from Linda Noskova, who beams with her hands on her hips 2.5 years later. And for the first time ever at the championships, Noskova is back in a Grand Slam quarterfinal. Shakes her head. As much expression as we've seen from the 21-year-old in the hour and a half that she spent on court, keeps her cards close to her chest, but kept her level high where it was most needed on this grand stage. To see off last year's Australian Open champion, it's a quick exit for Keys, who will feel the opportunities were missed, but she cannot deny Jill Krabus the level and the ability on the other side of the net.
2: I think the level overall in that entire match was outstanding from the first shot. I think neither one of them held back at all. I think both were trying to make some good adjustments. Most of that match, to me, I felt like was on Noskova's racket. I thought she played outstanding. Even on the defense, the way she was able to still put pressure on Keys throughout that whole match. I mean, credit to Keys, she really made a push at the end. Noskova gave her a little bit of an inch to get back, and Keys, I think, did the best of her ability to find her range to really take it to Noskova, but I felt like Noskova was just too good today.
0: Great to see that assurance. The Berlin champion defeats the winner in Eastbourne, and we're going to get to hear from Linda Noskova. Victorious in round four for the first time.
3: Well, Linda, congratulations. It's never easy to play somebody like Madison Keys, particularly here at Wimbledon, but you were in control throughout of that whole match. How special was that performance from you today out here?
4: It's obviously very special for me to play even just on such court. I played a match last year. It was not as happy ending as this one. But I'm very glad I got through this one, because Madison, she's a really, really tough player, incredible serve. So I'm glad I kind of survived some of her serves and got through them.
3: You won a grass court title on the way to Wimbledon. You seem very comfortable out on the grass. As the big names continue to fall here at Wimbledon, of which you are a big name now because you're seeded in the top 10 for the first time at a Grand Slam, how easy is it to just play the match in front of you and not start to look ahead?
4: I always try to tell myself not to get ahead of myself. I feel like that's the main point for me, to kind of focus on the moment and stay in the moment all the time, which is not easy. I sometimes see myself in the future, which is not great. And then I forget I'm actually in the moment, and things get kind of out of my hands. But I was kind of surprised I stayed so focused and so calm the whole match. So I don't know what happened, but you know, I gotta try to do the same in the next round.
3: You've also had quite a hectic schedule because of doubles as well. How do you manage that going forward?
4: I play doubles for fun. I feel like it's a great practice for me. I'm playing with my best friend, which is also really nice to, you know, have those very happy moments on court and to just share it with someone. And, you know, singles are much more stressful for me, so I'm just enjoying every moment that I can.
3: Well, whatever you're doing, it's going incredibly well. Put your hands together for Linda Noskova.
4: Thank you, everybody.

0: Yeah, very honest from Linda Noskova, who almost surprised herself there with how she was able to handle the occasion when Keys was pulling it back. But how encouraging for her, Jill, as she steps into the last eight here on the lawns for the first time.
1: It's amazing. Yeah, it's very encouraging. And I think that's great. A great sign for her is, you know, being in this position and saying she was surprised herself how calm she was. That's good news going forward, too, that she knows that she can stay calm in a big moment like this and handle the big stage at this moment. And it is very open. I mean, with the way she performed today, I mean, you can definitely see her moving into the semifinal. I mean, any of them really has an opportunity. Very different opponent next, and Mertens, who's going to be a lot more consistent, I think, off the ground, so will create a different challenge for Noskova. But I mean, if she served the way she did today and played off the ground, it's hard to see her not getting through that encounter.
0: Yeah, Elisa Mertens, we've got to tip the cap to her because she did back up her defeat of former champion Elena Rybakina to make it through to the quarterfinal stage. Twice a doubles champion here, but she is going to have a very talented young player on her hands when they step out on court for the quarterfinals. She's being applauded off the court, Noskova, and we applaud her from the commentary box. Jill, thank you for calling that one alongside me. That was fun.
1: Thanks, Abigail. Pleasure.
0: Looking forward to seeing what Noskova can do for the rest of the tournament. But there is more tennis still to come here on the number one court. One match to close out the day. Phil Stubb and Nick Monroe will be in your company as Taylor Fritz takes on Alexander Bublik.

0: A very good evening. Welcome back to Wimbledon. It is the eighth day of the championships. We're into the second week. Things are beginning to get serious. And we are preparing ourselves for the final match here on our dedicated Court One commentary stream. And it is one of the matches of the day, for my money. Taylor Fritz of the United States, semi-finalist here 12 months ago when he pushed Carlos Alcaraz, who's sadly not here this year because of injury, very close in a tight four setter up against Alexander Bublik. Explosive, often unpredictable, but very, very dangerous. So this is a match to savour. They have played eight times before, and the head-to-head reads four apiece, although perhaps more significantly, it's Fritz who has triumphed both times they played on the grass. That was in Eastbourne 4 years ago, a tournament that Fritz has essentially owned down the years. And then again, very recently in Stuttgart in the build-up to the championships. Iva Azdaraki Moore of Greece is giving the players their instructions ahead of the coin toss and the start of the warm-up.
1: And Alexander, the purple one.
0: We'll have a little listen in.
1: And please, no damage on the grass. Any questions before we start? Alexander, would you like to choose? We have rackets or the championships? The championships.
0: So it's Alexander Bublik who is calling.
1: It's rackets. Serve.
0: And okay. Taylor Fritz has won the toss. He will serve. And so as the players return to their respective baselines to get this warm-up underway. And speak of a warm-up, that's possibly the wrong phrase because I think this is the hottest day of the championship so far. We're well into the 30s outside, but happily we are sitting in an air-conditioned commentary box under the roof, just off-centre, square onto the court, looking down on court number one, which means it is time to introduce my co-commentator. I'm Philip Studd. Alongside me, top quality coach and statistical genius, Nick Munro. Welcome back, Nick.
2: Well, this is going to be a fun one. This has been looking forward to this one all day.
0: I mean, it's got all the ingredients, hasn't it, Nick? Because both of these players bring a lot of artillery to the court. They've both got a fine grass court pedigree. And I think in the case of Bublik, I don't know whether you agree, I mean, a lot of his career has been punctuated by perhaps a less than even temperament, which perhaps has held him back at times because, you know, we've seen him lose his rag, maybe lose his motivation in matches. But that seems to have changed in the last couple of seasons. You look at his record now, nine titles, and five of those have come in the last couple of years. So that is a sign that perhaps later in his career, he's finding that maturity on the court

0: to allow him to play his best.
1: Yeah, you're so right. And I think, you know, look, by Bublik making, you know, the Turin final eight where he was one of the alternates, you know, he was number 10 in the world. So, but he went as an alternate. And I think he really, you know, he kind of talked about that, how just being around that atmosphere, because, you know, sometimes as an alternate, a lot of guys won't even go. If they're the second alternate, they'll just kind of go home, have an extra vacation. But he wasn't even the first alternate. He was a second, and he went there just to be around it. He wanted to see what it was like to be maybe in that final eight tournament. And you've sensed it. He was like, okay, I want to do that next year, which is here we are in this year in 2026. And he's been playing some good tennis, and he really feels like this is when he wants to make the turn.
0: Taylor Fritz, of course, has a wonderful pedigree on this surface. He's won 10 titles, Nick, and half of those have come on the grass, four of them at Eastbourne. And he had a very productive build-up to the championships on this surface. He didn't win a title, and of course he did skip Eastbourne the week before the championships, but he made the final in Stuttgart, he made the final in Halle. So he had plenty of grass court matches under his belt, and he's carried that momentum through to the championships this year.
1: Yeah, and I think it was so smart. You mentioned that he's won four times in Eastbourne, so typically you want to go back to a place that you won before, but I think it was smart that he took the week off. He's been having, you know, some trouble, some tendonitis in his knees, and he's needed some time, right, just to kind of take a week off, get ready for the grass. And he spoke about that as well, about how, you know, look, this is going to be feeling different coming into Wimbledon after not having, say, won a title coming in. But by the same token, he does the same thing for U.S. Open. He doesn't play the week before. He doesn't play Winston-Salem. So, you know, he's been in these situations. And you mentioned just coming in with great form, two finals already on the grass, Stuttgart and Halle. So he's been looking good.
0: And, of course, that victory en route to the title match in the last four against his opponent today. So, psychologically, that's got to help Taylor Fritz, the fact that he's taken care of his opponent very recently. But of course, a Grand Slam match, particularly one of this significance, is a different proposition. The best of five sets and the chance to play in the quarterfinals. The winner of this, by the way, will face either Jiří Lehečka of Czechia or Alex Zverev, the newly crowned French Open champion. And when we talk about Zverev's achievement, Nick, he is now a bit of a beacon, isn't he, for those players who may have felt with the duopoly of Sinner and Alcaraz that maybe their chance to win one of the big four was slipping away. Zverev has proved it's possible. Yes, Alcaraz is off the tour, but Fritz kind of falls into that category. He is desperate to win one of these Grand Slams. He's in the bottom half of the draw, and he showed last year that he's got what it takes to go deep.
1: Yeah, and you know, Taylor Fritz, I know him extremely well, played a lot of doubles with him as well. He is a very confident young man, and he believes in himself no matter who he's playing against, no matter what surface it's on. And he spoke about that in some different podcasts about how you just, you know, in order to make it in anything, but especially in the tennis court, you have to have just a sense of belief no matter how you're feeling. Maybe if you're not the best player, you have to believe you're the best player. And for Taylor Fritz, he feels like, hey, this could be my opportunity this year.
0: Yeah, that's a good point. And I love the phrase that he used to encapsulate what you just said. Delusional optimism, he calls it.
1: Yep.
0: So faking it to make it, I guess, is another way. But it's certainly paid handsome dividends for him. He's firmly ensconced inside the world's top 10. And I can remember a time, Nick, when he wasn't at that high echelon in the rankings, but he was telling anyone who'd listen, if I'm not in the top 10 for most of my career, I'll be very disappointed. And I think at times there were people at that period of his career who raised their eyebrows, but here he is having proved his point.
1: Yeah, he's got such a big serve, big forehand, so on any surface, perfect, he can do damage.
0: Well, we're ready to go here on number one court. Our final match of this eighth day of the Wimbledon Championships, a place in the quarterfinals at stake. Taylor Fritz, having won the toss, elects to serve and thunders a big one up the tee, which Fritz sees as a winner for 15 love. Bublik can't control the return. Wearing the white bandana. And there's another one. Not quite an ace. It just shaved the edge of the frame of Bublik's racket, but the result is the same.
1: That's exactly how you want to start two big first serves if you're in Taylor Fritz.
0: He's won those points so quickly that the scoreboard hasn't caught up yet. In fact, it's still showing in soccer World Cup parlance, 0-0, but it's actually 40 love. There he goes. We're up to date. Well, this is one of the quickest service holes in the making. This time he misses the first serve off the let cord and long, but Bublik's barely had a sniff of anything so far. Into the body. That's actually a good return as he sways out of the way to hit the inside in return and gets it nice and deep and wins his first point.
1: Yeah, now keep an eye on the, you know, the physicality of this match as well, because for Bublik, he spent 9 hours and 38 minutes on court coming into this match. Taylor Fritz only 6 hours and 16, so 3 hours less for Taylor Fritz coming into this match.
0: 40-15, misses the first serve this time. Second serve into the body again, and that's too good. Bublik can't make the return. So that is a bright and breezy opening from the American as he holds serve with plenty of comfort to start this fourth round match off here on number one.
1: Yeah, and I was able to speak with Michael Russell, the coach of Taylor Fritz, earlier today, and he said, you know, the game plan coming in is to really mix up his serve, mix up his spots on first and second. You can't let Bublik get a crack on the return, and that's exactly what he did in that first game. A lot of mixes of the serve. And then what he said about on the return, he said, Taylor's just got to get into rallies off of Bublik's serve. Doesn't want to give him too many free points and then try to pressure the forehand of Bublik. That's the side that's the weaker of the two and can make more mistakes.
2: Alexander Bublik to serve.
0: The Kazakh has been serving aces for fun so far in the championships. 91 from the racket of Bublik, which is second only to Jan Leonard Struff. What a tournament he's having, by the way. The German has fired down an even 100. Very potent weapon for Bublik as well, who is a former champion in Halle on a couple of occasions, so he's got plenty of pedigree on this surface. Has to backpedal to hit the plus one off the deep return.
1: Yeah, I mean, these games are going to go quick. You know, if you look at the average game length for these two in the championships, Taylor Fritz, 2 minutes and 4 seconds, Alexander Bublik, 2 minutes and 8 seconds. The number one and two as far as getting through games.
0: Quick fire stuff as Fritz looks for the serve down the center, just the wrong side of the center line. Bublik, I should say, serves again. Forehand return from Fritz, and then Bublik down the center, and that was a wonderfully struck forehand on the angle from Fritz for a clean winner.
1: Yeah, I mean, both of these guys are going to be trying to look for a first strike, as Taylor Fritz was able to do. Found his forehand, and he's going to go big every time.
0: Dusan Lajovic, the lucky loser in the first round for Fritz, whom he overpowered, winning 3-4 and 3. As Fritz tries to block the backhand into play, but can't clear the
2: 40,
0: net with it.
2: 15.
0: And then his compatriot, Patrick Kipson, 6-2, 6-2, 7-5. And then a match I watched, Lorenzo Sonego, which he won in 4, courtesy of a magnificent fourth set tiebreak of the highest caliber. And Fritz pulled off a almost miraculous half-volley pickup on the backhand off a plus one, which basically turned the match his way. But Bublik, just as Fritz did, serving very confidently and in a big way, 132 mph to level at 1-0.
1: Yeah, I spoke to Taylor Fritz about that backhand that he hit at 5-all in the four-set breaker, and he said, yeah, man, I felt like the ball was actually behind me when I made contact, but I have no idea what happened. I just closed my eyes and hoped.
0: Well, it had to be seen to be believed, and it definitely turned the tie break his way. Sonego was playing at a very high level at that stage of the match as well. I think there were times in that match where Fritz looked a little scruffy, not at his best. But he got the job done, and that's what it's all about, Nick, isn't it, in the early rounds, just getting through. And then you can crank your level up as the tournament unfolds. 15 love here, one game all, first set. Most of this court now in shadow as the clock hits 16 minutes past 6 local time. Second serve, kicking up, and Bublik struggling to handle the bounce of that one, but he handled it sufficiently well to make the return, and Fritz misses.
1: Yeah, and it's interesting, Taylor Fritz against Sonego in that match, when he lost the first set 6-4, Sonego just gave him absolutely no rhythm. He was coming into the net on the first or second ball. He was going for winners, and that was his game plan. And Taylor mentioned to me, he said, yeah, I knew he was going to do that. I knew he was going to give me no rhythm. And so far, Bublik's trying to do the same.
0: Forehand off the return here. Bublik really unfurling a forehand with a tremendous amount of pace. And Fritz then going long, 15, so a little bit of pressure 15. On the American serve early here at 15-30. Bublik, as Nick has indicated, has had a rather more adventurous trip to this round of 16, a five-setter against Tanasi Kokkinakis. As Fritz serves into the net. And then Kyrian Jacquet, the qualifier. Well, that was a straight setter, albeit with a tie break in the third. Second serve, again kicking up. And Bublik does such a good job of handling that bounce again and guiding it up the line for a couple of break points.
1: Yeah, and it was the second serve to Bublik's backhand, and that's his better return. Bublik got well inside the baseline to take it early and just gave Taylor Fritz no time with that backhand down the line return.
0: And then another marathon against Francis Tiafoe to set up this crack at the semi-finalist from last year, Taylor Fritz, who misses with the first serve. So Bublik spying a chance here to break through early. Backhand return, backhand from Fritz going cross court. The chipped backhand on the angle from Bublik, who now slices another one, just fading it onto the baseline of Fritz, who then moves in with a forehand approach and should put away the overhead, and does, to save the first of the two break points.
1: Yeah, and that was an interesting point for me from Bublik. He chipped 30, pretty much 40. Every shot after making the topspin backhand return. He went chip backhands, chip forehands, just trying to take some pace off of the ball and make it a little tricky for Taylor Fritz. But he did a good job, Taylor, just getting around the ball, some quick steps to get that point.
0: 30-40, can he save the next? Goes for the serve out wide. Bublik was shaping to return a tee serve there, but Fritz misses. Now it's the tee serve on the second serve. Slightly short reply. Oh, and Fritz gets massively lucky there. Off the net cord, the ball just dies a death, turning to the right sharply, and there's nothing Bublik can do about that.
1: Yeah, that backhand just hit the let cord and just dribbled over. I feel like the let cords are always kind of dribbling over, right? They're pretty loose, the net strap.
0: Bit of good fortune there for the American. Can he make the most of it? It saved the break point. Had that ball stayed on his side, Bublik would have had the early advantage in this set, as it is deuce. Backhand return from Bublik, good depth on it. Backhand from Fritz as he hits the ball down the center, then the forehand cross court from the American. Good depth again from Bublik, who's really cranking up the pace in this exchange. But Fritz now on the front foot, then he's pushed back, has to play a backhand, now racing into the net to get the short ball, and he tries to just bunt it up the line on the backhand side, but just misses, and it's going to be a third chance for Bublik.
1: Yeah, and this was the same type of game plan Lorenzo Sonego had against Taylor Fritz, Bublik, especially in the first set, was use of drop shots, making Taylor uncomfortable, getting him off the baseline. And as we know, Bublik is very good at the short slice drop shot game, and that made Taylor uncomfortable, hence the mistake.
0: Just the one Grand Slam quarterfinal appearance for Bublik. That was last year's French Open, breaking new ground in Paris. Can he match that feat
2: for service
0: here at the championships? That's the goal for him this evening. As Fritz gets another crack at a first serve with a bright orange racket frame into his service action quickly. Into the net with that first serve. Going for a fourth Wimbledon quarterfinal, the American. Again, it's a kicker. Now a backhand driven up the line. That's well played by Fritz. And Bublik doing well defensively to keep the point going, and then turning defence into attack with a huge forehand up the line. And there is the break for Alexander Bublik. 2-1 he leads in the first set.
1: I mean, an absolutely crushed forehand from Alexander Bublik down the line. That's the weaker side for Bublik, but you can't go into that side with not a lot of pace. He's going to make you pay, so you got to rush that side if you're Taylor Fritz. But what a strike from Bublik.
0: It really was, because initially he was scrambling and defending at the baseline, and then in a flash turning defense into attack with that huge winner over the high part of the net. This is a very sprightly opening from Alexander Bublik. I mentioned that their overall head-to-head is split 4-each, with Fritz having won their two grass court meetings, but Bublik has got 4 victories of his own, most recently in Paris at Master Series level. That was last year. Hard court, obviously, indoors.
2: Time.
0: 7-6, 6-2. But this is their first ever Grand Slam encounter, so this is the biggest match they played. A very significant prize at stake, and it bears repeating that with the absence of Carlos Alcaraz, a very big opportunity for those players in the bottom half of the draw to prosper this year. Bublik serving behind the break. Backhand return from Fritz, blocking it into play. Then the off forehand is clean winner with Bublik slightly wrong-footed.
2: Love 15.
0: And this is going to be quick-fire stuff, isn't it? Both players want to get on with it. Explosive fair here on number one court in the early running. Bublik going for another one of those aces out wide, just missing the sideline. Fritz standing about a foot behind the baseline, then moving in to block the return, right back at Fritz, right back at Bublik, I should say, who then chips the backhand, off forehand from Fritz, good depth on it, and then he changes the attack up the line with the backhand, and Bublik goes for another big one up the line on the forehand side. This time it's a little too long.
1: Yeah, you mentioned how fast this match could be as far as quick fire in between points. Time in between points, the average during the championships is 20 seconds. These two guys take 17 seconds average in between points. They're quick.
0: Blink and you will miss it. But Fritz is eyeing the possibility to hit straight back. Can't do anything about that wide serve. Perfectly placed.
2: 15,
0: swinging
2: 15.
0: The ball away from the American and just shaving the edge of the line. Hence the oohs and ahs from this crowd here on number one court. Only just in, but that's good enough. 15-30, now he's down the tee. Blocked return from Fritz on the forehand. Backhand cross court from the American. Backhand cross court from Bublik, who then hits a more central ball. And now a forehand, a bit more air on it. And Fritz climbed into that one, and it rushed Bublik into the mistake down the line, and here comes Taylor Fritz looking to hit straight back at 15-40.
1: Yeah, and that's what Taylor Fritz 15, does so good. 14. I mean, look, he goes down a break 2-1. He was a little frustrated looking up at his team as he was walking to his box, but then he turns the page so quickly, and now here he is with two break points.
0: Very evenly tempered Fritz, and he's got a great engine, hasn't he? Tremendous staying power on the court, the American. He can certainly go the distance if required. As Bublik bends the net with his first serve. So Fritz will get a look at a second in his bid to equalise immediately here early in the first set. The off backhand return, the drop shot from Fritz, not the best, from Bublik, not the best, and Fritz punishes him by stepping in and getting the defensive ball. He volleys it away, and so we're on terms.
1: Yeah, Taylor Fritz doing a good job of reading those drop shots from Bublik. He knows that there's going to be a lot of drop shots in this matchup, so he's going to be ready with his quick first step to get up to him. And just as a comparison, I was mentioning that these guys take 17 seconds in between points. Jannik Sinner takes a full 25 seconds average here at the championships. Felix Auger-Aliassime, 24.
0: Yeah, this is a different kettle of fish between this pair. As Fritz fires an ace out wide. And that's why it's a match, I think, that many felt was one of the highlights of this eighth day, given the firepower they possess and their determination to really get on with the business of trying to get into the quarterfinals as Fritz fires another ace.
1: And I think a lot of it, you know, look, they're both big servers. So sometimes when you're serving so well and just dropping aces, you don't want to give your returner any time. You just don't want them to have to be able to think. You just want to suffocate them.
0: Came up with 53 victories in 2025. Taylor Fritz, including a couple of titles at Eastbourne and Stuttgart. We've mentioned he's won Eastbourne on four occasions. He loves the grass. Game points to move 3-2 up, and that was very much reminiscent of the first game of this round of 16 match. It came and went.
2: Fritz leads by
0: without
2: three games to two first
0: leaving
2: set.
0: Any time to waste. 3-2 Fritz, having retrieved the break. We've only been going 15 minutes and five games have elapsed already.
1: Well, this is a bit different from a couple days ago when Kaboli was playing Khachanov and the first set was 5-love in 15 minutes. I was like, wait a second, what's going on? And they actually lost it 6-love in about 16 minutes. And he said, yeah, I just had to go to the bathroom. He ended up winning that in five to Kaboli. And then obviously, as we know today, Kaboli beating Alex de Minaur, what a win that is.
0: Yeah, because I think many people, Nick, felt that that could be quite an attritional and very lengthy battle.
1: Yep.
0: But in the end, Kaboli, even though de Minaur had his moments in that match, but perhaps at the clutch moments, it was Kaboli who delivered the goods. That's why he was able to win rather more quickly than many people anticipated.
1: And you feel like with Caboli, after making the finals of Roland Garros, I mean, he's just gained a lot of extra confidence. Sure, maybe in the beginning, grass wasn't his thing. He lost first round in Halle to Francis Tiafo, so didn't have a lot of grass court tennis coming in. But now you feel like he's found his footing on the grass, and the crowd is loving Caboli.
0: Yeah, absolutely. He brings a lot of entertainment to the court. It's looking good for Grigor Dimitrov to now move 2-1 up against Britain's Arthur Ferry. You took the first 7-5 against the former semi-finalist here on center court, but Dimitrov will be serving for a 2-1 advantage at 5-4 in the third. Alexander Bublik, having had the break and having had it wrested back in the blink of an eye, now looking to level himself again at 3-3 here, missing with the first serve out wide. Waiting for that ball to be retrieved, which it has been. Where's the second serve going? It's the backhand of Fritz, who overdoes it.
2: 30 love.
0: Bublik already at 30 love. But he certainly had to work hard to get here against Tiafo. He lost the first set, won the second on a tiebreak and the third, then lost the fourth. Eventually claimed that match 6-3 in the decider as he fires an ace down the center.
2: 40 love.
1: Yeah, that was a crazy match against Francis Tiafo. You mentioned those two tiebreaks that Bublik won, the second and third. That third set, 13-11 in the breaker. You kind of felt like whoever won that one was going to win the match, sure enough.
0: Yeah, great one to win. Very tough one to lose as Fritz tries to just scoop that up on the backhand side. Nets with it, and Bublik doing as Fritz has done, racing through a service game. Nothing to choose, really, so far. They've both scored the break. They're both hitting the ball with tremendous velocity, serving well in the main. And so it all adds up to 3-3 after just 17 minutes play. Lehechka Ozverev to play the winner for a place in the semi-finals of the championships. Of course, Fritz got to the last four last year, losing that match to Alcaraz. And was perhaps a little unfortunate not to extend the Spaniard to a fifth. It was a terrific tussle. Very, very tight match. Alcaraz had to work very hard to subdue the American that day. And I think the feeling is that he will be back, Carlos Alcaraz, for the US Open, the final slam of the year in New York, as Fritz wrongfoots Bublik, who skips across his baseline, tucking it in behind him on the forehand for 30 love.
1: Yeah, we definitely all miss Carlos Alcaraz. It's good to see some of his Instagram videos back on the court, hitting backhands, but with the left hand only.
0: Yeah, it's been a wrist problem. And of course, you can't take any liberties with an injury like that, Nick.
1: Absolutely not. Taking his time, but good to see.
0: Meanwhile, another ace from Fritz. These points really are flying by in a blur at the moment. Game points for the American. And there's another one. Goodness me. This really is high-velocity tennis here on number one court in the evening sunshine. And Fritz, having been a break adrift, now leads on serve 4-3 in the first. We've only been on court for 19 minutes. So remind me, Nick, who your initial picks were for the singles titles this year, and are you still standing in that regard?
1: Well, my initial picks, Jessica Pegula and Jannik Sinner.
0: So you're still looking good.
1: I'm still looking good. You know, Taylor Fritz, I know we have to have only one winner, but Taylor Fritz was kind of my second pick. You know, it's just so good on grass. What were your initial picks?
0: Well, I've lost one of them today, Madison Keys, bowing out. And I have to remind myself that the last time anyone did the Eastbourne Wimbledon double in the women's was Jana Novotna, which was way back in 1998. So it's quite rare these days. And Keys has gone out, of course, to Noskova today. But I still got Novak.
1: There you go.
0: Pinning my hopes on Novak now.
1: Oh, I like it.
0: Even though he was pretty scathing of his level, wasn't he, after his victory over Safiulin. But we've seen Djokovic before not look his best in the early middle rounds and then turn it on at the end. So you can never discount the great man. 3-4 Bublik here, serving and double faulting as he went for the body serve there, but overdid it.
1: Yeah, Bublik every now and then will go for a really big second serve. That was 116 miles an hour. Just went really big, but too long.
0: Love 15. And that's an excellent return off a big tee serve, but then the shank from Fritzen, you can see he's annoyed. He just slaps his right thigh with his orange racket there.
1: Yeah, and against Sonego in the previous round, Taylor Fritz was chipping a lot of forehand returns just to make sure he got the ball back in play. That's what he did this last point as well. Be interested to see how much he chips that forehand.
0: 15-all ace, 15. Nothing he can do there except watch the ball fly past his left ear at 134 miles an hour.
1: I mean, it's so important against a guy like Bublik just to get returns back in play. He's used to hitting aces. He's used to hitting unreturned serves. You want to make him come up with a plus one.
0: Fritz looking for his 22nd singles win here at Wimbledon. For Fritz, it would be his third. For Bublik, I should say, it would be his 13th as he serves down the tee. That's another ace. He moves, 40, need I say 15. It, swiftly to 40-15. Fritz looking to become the 10th American player in the Open era to reach the quarterfinals at Wimbledon on four or more occasions. He'll be in very fine company if he achieves that. The likes of Jimmy Connors, John McEnroe, Pete Sampras. Serve again from Bublik, looking to finish this game off, 40-15. It's a backhand, beautifully. Cross court, just inside the sideline. Four games on. We're seeing some seriously high quality hitting here, Nick, in the early running.
1: Yeah, I mean, nothing can go wrong on Bublik's backhand. He does such a good job of always getting it in his strike zone. He keeps his head down through contact. Unbelievable firepower off that side. The forehand wing, every now and then, Bublik can pull his head off a little too quickly, but big firepower off both sides.
0: And we're already getting to the sharp end of this set with just 22 minutes having elapsed. As Fritz misses the first serve from the far end. The entire court now in shade, and that's a forehand return winner up the line from the Kazakh Bublik.
1: Yeah, and you can see Bublik's plan here is on second serves, just go big. He's trying to get a big first strike on Taylor Fritz, giving him no time to react. And if he gets hot on a return game, you never know.
0: This is his second appearance, Bublik, in the fourth round here. Looking to break new ground. Good second serve, a kicker up the center, and Bublik can't handle that. Fritz moves to 15-all, 4-all. He has got three wins against top 10 players at Grand Slams, Bublik. But bidding for his first here at the championships on the grass. 15-all, 4-all, second serve, backhand return, forehand. Slightly mishit, I think, by Fritz. That wasn't out of the center of the racket. Now scrambling at the baseline, but then Bublik overcooks one after Fritz just squash shotted it up the line to retain his position.
1: And I was almost just the change of pace there from Taylor Fritz that threw off Bublik. I think he expected a big forehand coming from Taylor, and then Taylor going with the chip a little bit high just threw off Bublik and his footwork.
0: 30-15. Fritz into the net with his first. Where's the second going? Oh, it's an excellent kicker. Nice depth on it. But Bublik was able to handle it, but was then wrong-footed by the plus one, which was sweetly struck by the American. Inside out. Just set himself and walloped it into the corner with his opponent moving the other way. Game points for a 5-4 lead in the opening set, which has come and gone in a flash so far. Fritz not happy with the ball toss, resets very quickly, and misses down the tee. Second serve, backhand return again. It really kicked up high, and Bublik's a tall guy. Now he picks up the backhand drop shot, which lands in. Fritz swivels round to hit the backhand up the line, and then passes Bublik. What a brilliant exchange that was, and Fritz came out on top, and in the process holds for a 5-4 lead.
1: Yeah, unreal point there from both guys. And Taylor Fritz, his best passing shot on the backhand is the cross court. He can hit that one in his sleep. And Alexander Bublik left the opening, Taylor taking it.
0: Well, this is highly entertaining stuff. It's high octane stuff, isn't it? We're not engaging in long drawn out rallies here by any stretch of the imagination, but the quality of the ball striking and the serving and the sheer weight of shot from both of these players, but That was a terrific recovery from Fritz. The way he swiveled round there on the spot to crunch the back

0: backhand and then come up with the pass on the angle after a really good pickup actually by Bublik low down from outside the service box. That was one of the best points of the championship, I'd venture to suggest.
1: Yeah, I thought Taylor Fritz was actually going to go with the hot dog between the legs, but at 40-15 he said no, let me get behind this ball, get the backhand down the line, then open up the court for that cross court pass. Such great movement already from both players. Mentioned that Taylor Fritz has been on the court 3 hours and 15 minutes less than Bublik.
0: Is that going to play its part at some point later this evening? We shall see as Fritz fires another ace. That is the seventh from the American, whose first serve percentage actually isn't great, down at 42, but he's won every single first serve point thus far, and Bublik's only dropped two behind his first serve. There's another huge delivery down the tee from Fritz. I think both of these players have got dinner dates, the way they're getting through these games at the moment.
1: They're moving quickly.
0: Don't think we're going to see a time violation this evening. 30 love, Fritz. The blocked return is long.
1: Yeah, when I was playing doubles, this is what the Bryans would do when they're just rolling through games, serving so big, you would just turn around before you know it, they're already serving. You just can't even breathe here.
0: So three game points for Bublik to level up, which he does. Minimum of fuss, discards the spare ball, and then a little shake of the racket from Alexander Bublik in positive fashion. Who is going to blink first in this set? Who's going to get the initial foothold here?
1: Well, Taylor Fritz hasn't lost one point on his first serve, 11 of 11. Mentioned he's only serving 42% first serve, but hasn't lost a point yet.
0: Both players having scored the break, Bublik initially, Fritz sitting straight back. Always that little bit of extra pressure, though, when you get towards the climax of a set. As Fritz serves to guarantee himself nothing less than a tie break. It's the backhand, the inside in forehand of Bublik, who then runs across the baseline and tries to hammer another forehand winner up the line, but the net gets in the way this time. And so the American moves to 15 love. It's been another eventful day, and there's still plenty to come, of course. Arthur Ferry still in action against Grigor Dimitrov on center. Brilliant start from Ferry. He won the first set against the former semi-finalist. Very nearly got the better of Jannik Sinner last year, of course, before the injury struck. He was leading 2-love and Sinner looked out of ideas. How that changed the course of history. With Sinner, after Dimitrov's retirement in the match, going on to win the title. Can he retain it? That's the question as Fritz nets with the backhand return.
2: 40-love.
0: Or rather, Bublik does. And Fritz moves to 40-love here. And spying a 6-5 lead. Still less than half an hour's play. Backhand return. That was a good one. It was back onto Fritz very quickly, and he couldn't quite scoop 40, up the 15. Backhand this time.
1: Yeah, the tricky part about serving to Bublik is if you do serve body, it's got to really be in the body, not in the slot, because that was body backhand right where he could make a good strike on it.
0: Game points for the American to lead 6-5, just missing the center line. The flies have arrived in the commentary box just to add an extra frisson of drama to proceedings as Fritz goes up the line with his forehand, the deep slice from Bublik. Backhand from Fritz right onto the baseline. Such depth and power from these two. And this time Fritz just skewing that forehand wide of the court.
1: Yeah, such great depth and power. And Bublik's trying to mix in a backhand slice. It's more natural for Bublik to mix in the slice than a Taylor Fritz. And we haven't seen, only seen a couple drop shots from Bublik, but I think we'll see more to try to confuse Taylor Fritz.
0: Who's still got a game point here for a 6-5 advantage in set one. And goodness, he only just missed that serve. We saw the puff of titanium pigment, but it was just beyond the service box. So a second serve, Bublik stepping in to try and attack it, then the slice on the diagonal from him, backhand from Fritz as they trade cross court for the time being. Another slice bringing Fritz in, the forehand approach, and doesn't have to play the volley. Bublik can't make the pass, and so Taylor Fritz does move back in front at 6-5 in the first.

0: Yeah, and I like that play from Bublik. You know, he went with a couple backhand slices deep, then he landed one short to try to bring Taylor Fritz in and ultimately missed the pass. But, you know, in these matches, you want to try to be a little bit unpredictable, not just play the same game from the baseline. Taylor Fritz, if he gets into a rhythm, he's one of the best ball strikers on the tour. If you watch him ever, if you watch him in practice, hit down the middle of the court, this guy hits the ball in the middle of the strings every single time. So Bublik's one of those guys. He can mix in the drop shot and the short slice. I think we're going to see more of that throughout this match.
1: And one of the things that impressed me, Nick, about the match in the previous round against Sonego was the fact that although Fritz wasn't redlining in that match, when push came to shove on the big points, particularly in the tiebreak, he delivered. He was coming up with the necessary when he was under pressure at the back end of that match.
0: Yeah, and that's where the belief comes in, right? Where he just believes in those big moments. He made first serves in the tiebreaker. He didn't miss the plus one shots. You know, he just believes when it comes down to the nitty gritty, he's going to be ready for it.
1: So something's got to give here. We've had a break apiece early in the set. Bublik striking first, Fritz replying immediately. Now Bublik looking to force the tiebreak. And the first serve
2: 15 love.
1: Isn't handled by Taylor. So 15 love. Bublik, like his opponent, sporting the white bandana. He's got a black racket, Fritz an orange one, as he fires a serve down the tee. And again, Fritz had a play on it, couldn't quite make the return.
0: Yeah, Bublik's now using a Diadem racket. He and Svitolina, the only two pros in the top 100 using the Diadem.
1: 30 love. Oh. Missing with the first. Svitolina, who was some of the Wimbledon radio channel's pick to go deep this year, if not win the title, but she lost in rather disappointing fashion to Schnigor. I watched that match. She was 4 love up in the first
2: 30,
1: set
2: 15.
1: As I arrived at court. By the time I got into the commentary position, it was 4 all.
0: Oh, wow.
1: And then she lost that set and then lost the set.

0: second, and very unusually for Svitolina, she could not locate the court. She just could not get anything going that day. It was strange. 30-15 here. Bublik missing with the first serve. Looking to force the tiebreak in the opening set on the Wimbledon radio channel. And that's a double fault off the top of the tape. And it just lurched to the right and landed wide. So here's half a chance for the American.
1: Yeah, and this is what you want to do if you're Taylor Fritz. Just keep putting returns back in the court because you never know when Bublik might give you a couple double faults.
0: 30 all. And that's a good return from Fritz. Right back at the feet of Bublik, who was rushed there. And then Fritz crushes a forehand, had a bit of height on it, but the rally now well underway. Bublik's back in position. He lasers a backhand down the line and then waits for the high ball to bounce. And then Fritz almost lands a forehand pass up the line. He looks to the heavens because that did not miss by much.
2: 40-30.
1: That did not miss by much. You're so right. I mean, Bublik was able to hit a big-time approach shot, and Taylor Fritz on the dead run had the down the line, just missed.
0: Could so easily have been a set point. Instead, game point for Bublik to level at 6 games. Oh, that's another terrific return from Fritz. On the backhand, having to pick up that high-velocity low ball, and he did it superbly.
1: Yeah, he's doing a great job of having a short backswing on the backhand return, and it's getting right back on Bublik before he can blink.
0: So Fritz still very much in the picture here in his bid to get the break that would win in the set. And again, that short backswing that Nick was referring to, and then on the angle as Bublik moved in, Fritz perilously close from Bublik's point of view to making that pass again.
1: Well, it just shows Bublik likes the tee serve on the deuce side because he keeps going to the backhand of Taylor Fritz. And Taylor Fritz, if you go into the forehand with pace, that's where he might chip and land it short. But Bublik keeps going into the strength of Taylor Fritz.
0: Bublik has dodged a couple of bullets in this game, but finishes it in style with an ace out wide, smack onto the sideline. And so in what has been a highly entertaining to and fro in this first set, we're going the distance. It's a tiebreak.
1: Yeah, sometimes players like to break down the strength to then get into the weakness, and that seems to be Bublik's play, to break down that backhand return and then attack the forehand.
0: Well, if it's half as good as the one Fritz played against Sonego to win his previous round, it'll be worth seeing, and he starts in positive fashion with an unreturnable serve. The margins are often wafer thin in a tiebreak. Just one moment of magic or a glaring error can make the difference. As these two players bid to get their noses in front in this five-setter here on number one court with a place in the quarterfinals of the championships up for grabs. You're listening to the Wimbledon radio channel as this tournament heads towards the sharp end when the pressure really mounts. Bublik misses the first serve. Love one. Second, down the tee. Block return again on the backhand from Fritz, who now is looking for the pass. And although it wasn't his best passing attempt, Bublik's volley was loose. And there's the mini break.
1: Yeah, it actually, Taylor mishit the passing shot down the line, and it went a little bit high. And that high backhand volley is difficult to make. You've got to aim for the service line there, and then it'll stay in the court.
0: Love two then. Can Fritz get a double break here? It's another brilliant return, and some of his returns of late have been excellent, and it's won in the point, or it's certainly contributed.
1: And once again, another serve to the backhand, and Taylor Fritz is very comfortable taking that ball on the baseline, getting it on Bublik quickly, and then did a good job of moving forward.
0: And a very strong position now for the American player, serving behind the double mini break. Lands the serve, and Fritz is
2: 4-0, Fritz.
0: Watching Bublik just miss by an absolute fraction, almost an atom, in fact. A couple of millimeters, no more with that return, but that's enough to take Fritz to 4-love. And the man from San Diego, California, looking in very good shape now to move a set to the good. It's a long way back for Bublik, even more so as Fritz crumples the racket of the Kazakh and moves to within 2 points. 5-love in the breaker. This is dreamland for Fritz. And Bublik, who's played some excellent stuff himself in this.

0: in danger of having nothing to show here. It's a long, long road back from this position against the big serving American. Into the net goes Alexander Bublik, who won a title in Hong Kong this season on hard court, early season. Half volley pick up from him. He did pretty well with that, but the lob from Fritz is good, and the backhand smash from Bublik, one of the hardest shots to execute, was never threatening the court, and who would have guessed this after such a tight set? Six love Fritz in the breaker.
1: Yeah, you're exactly right. I mean, Taylor Fritz, he's gone into lockdown mode, hasn't missed a return. He's made Bublik play so much. I mean, coming into this tiebreak here, Taylor Fritz 17-11 tiebreak record, Bublik 16-9. But Taylor Fritz, this has been impressive.
0: And he's got six set points here. Out wide, ace, is it? It is. What a set from Taylor Fritz. And when you consider he was broken early, that was not an ace. I beg your pardon, that was public serving. So we're still going here, getting mixed up. Taylor Fritz still in the box seat with five set points. And there it is. Fritz delivers the big serve this time, and that gets it done in 39 minutes here on number one court. What a set of tennis. It came and went in a flash, and Fritz recovered from a break deficit to dominate the tie break. He dropped just the one point, and he is a set to the good. He leads by a set to love here on number one.
1: Yeah, what a set there by Taylor Fritz. I mean, you know, something that he would need to improve in this moving forward is only 49% first serve percentage from Taylor Fritz. 50%, and only lost one point on his first serve. So did well, only losing one point on the first serve, but that percentage has got to go up, because you feel like if you're only serving 50% against Bublik, he's going to start finding some returns. He's going to put you under pressure. But again, doesn't matter as long as you get it done.
0: Yeah, the fact that he's only dropped one point behind it when he has landed is testament to how powerful it is, and he's been able to mix up the directions, keep Bublik guessing. But for sheer power and weight of shot, that is one of the more bruising sets of tennis you'll see, and it just flew by in no time at all, and Fritz will be delighted, particularly having given up his serve early, to hit back as he did and dominate that tiebreak for the loss of only one point. And no wonder he's just celebrating in understated fashion. Little shake of that orange racket of his as he moves a set to the good. But, of course, still much to be done. We've got to win three to get through to the Wimbledon quarterfinals. And it's Bublik who will get us back underway and is netting the plus one.
2: Love 15.
0: How important is it, do you think, Nick, psychologically, that Fritz has enjoyed very recent success against Bublik on this surface, 4-4 in Stuttgart, on his way to the final? We'll get Nick's opinion on that in a moment as Bublik misses the first serve, love 15. Can ill afford to lose any focus here, having lost the first, and you can tell that Fritz is annoyed, having had
2: 15-0.
0: A look at the second serve, that he couldn't make the backhand return this time for once.
1: Yeah, I think always recent success is key. And you mentioned that 4-4 win in Stuttgart. Bublik did beat him. That was last year in Paris, indoors. And that was in straight sets, 6-2. You know, again, 30, grass and indoor 15. Tennis, it's fast-paced. The ball's moving through the air quickly. But the more recent is Taylor Fritz winning. And I feel like that's got to help him psychologically.
0: Yeah. In control at the moment, but a long way to go, and a couple of meaty serves from Alexander Bublik taking him swiftly to 40-15. Nine titles on his roster, four of those coming last year, including on the grass for the second time in Halle, and that is a hole 215. The serve out wide, Fritz can't make the return. He also won in Gstaad, Kitzbühel and Hangzhou in 2025, and as mentioned, got the better of Massetti in Hong Kong this year to embellish his CV. But it's been the consistency that Bublik has shown in the last couple of seasons, which has caught the eye, when previously there were times when things could go pretty spectacularly awry when, for whatever reason, he wasn't feeling it, wasn't in the mood. A lot more of a consistent threat these days, but with work to do to get back into this. Fritz unloading an off forehand, and that's not coming back. The American just looks so relaxed, so confident, and that's certainly come through in his post-match interviews as well. Just seems so at ease on the surface, and having managed that tendonitis that Nick was talking about earlier in the season, which was clearly a irritation for him.
2: Let for service.
0: Now in great physical shape again. In fact, many felt that he might bypass the French Open this year, might not play at all on the clay. He showed up in Geneva, lost there, and lost in the first round of the French, but maybe just wanted to feel the heat of competition again with the grass court season round the corner, and it seems to have paid dividends as he misses that backhand up the line.
1: Yeah, I mean, one thing about Taylor Fritz is he just loves to compete. He loves to play matches, even if, you know, when it's in December, he's playing events as well outside of the normal competition, the exhibition. So for him, he didn't really want to take the time off, but he did, and now his body's 100% healthy, and he's been working a lot with his physio, Wolfgang Oswald.
2: 15.
0: He just loves to play, doesn't he? That's
1: yeah.
0: The bottom line.
1: He loves to play, but he and his physio, Wolfgang Oswald, have been together almost 9 years, and he said, I'm not going anywhere without Wolf.
0: 30-15, and just the rate at which these points are coming 14, and going, 15. It really does take the breath away. Both of them absolutely going for everything. And at the moment, it's Fritz who's bossing it, having dominated that tiebreak. 40-15, love one on the stretch. Bublik gets it back, and then the cross-court backhand is sweetly struck indeed by Taylor Fritz. I don't think he's ever looked better than he does right now on a grass court.
2: One game all, second
0: set. He was
2: set.
0: Very impressive last year in making the last four for the first time here. But this year, of course, there's no Carlos Alcaraz as a major obstacle. Alex Zverev, the number two seed, the French Open champion, who could provide the opposition for the winner tonight in the last eight. Bublik straight back into his service, and sure enough, it's another ace.
2: 15, love.
0: The younger man by 1 year, Alexander Bublik, 29. Fritz, 28 years of age. Bublik ranked 11. Fritz, 7. Inside in forehand from Fritz, and Bublik hits the sideline.
1: Unbelievable forehand from Bublik. I mean, Taylor Fritz was on the left side of the court, ripped the forehand inside in, and Bublik just with the wrist flicked it cross court. Incredible wrist snap.
0: 30 love. Down the tee, blocked return, and the smash is good from Bublik. Made it look easy.
2: 40 love.
0: Still the best part of a couple of hours of daylight available here. But if necessary, if things do go deep, we have the roof, of course. We were flirting with the Merton bylaw last night, weren't we? A couple of minutes shy of play having to be called off for the day. But we got it done. There's Bublik with a minimum of trouble, moves back in front on serve in this second set at 2-1.
1: Yeah, it just seems like, wow, 7-6, 1-2, and 47 minutes. I mean, these guys are rolling through these points here.
0: Let's bring you up to date with developments elsewhere. Grigor Dimitrov did take that third set, so he leads Arthur Ferry of Great Britain 2-1. They're on serve in the fourth, with Dimitrov serving at 2-3. He's got game point for parity. But what a tournament Ferry has had after a pretty miserable start from a British point of view. The first 10 players failed to register a win, albeit that a lot of those players faced tough draws. Katie Swan was the first to register a victory in the women's draw. But Ferry has flown the flag very impressively. And that incredible win over Zizou Bergs in the previous round, after he was a double breakdown in the fourth set, a breakdown in the fifth, got it done in the 10-point tiebreak to set up a

0: bracket, one of the finest grass court players of his generation, Grigor Dimitrov, who of course beat a certain Andy Murray when Murray was defending the title back in 2014. Back underway, Taylor Fritz at 1-2. Second set, took the first 7-1 on the tiebreak as Bublik misses up the line with a forehand. We've only been on court 48 minutes. We're still absolutely racing through these points. Even when there is a rally underway, it's happening quickly. Backhand return from Bublik, and then Fritz mistiming the forehand plus one. So 15 all, 1-2. Serves out wide this time, the American. Missing with the first. Here comes the second. Arches his back, forehand return from Fritz, and then the American
1: 15-13.
0: Stoop a little low to hit the backhand on the angle, and that's missed, so 15-30. Bublik just spying a possibility here.
2: Yeah, Taylor's done a good job on this ad side. He's gone 50% wide, 50% tee, and that was the key from his coach, Michael Russell, coming into this match. Just keep Bublik honest, go both spots.
0: And now a second serve for Bublik to try and attack, but it was another excellent kicker, and Bublik's return was a little short. Fritz well in the rally here, inside in forehand. That's a brilliant hit by Bublik, and again, Fritz defending brilliantly. Now the low volley from Bublik. Fritz looking for the pass. Bublik with the backhand volley. What a point! And Fritz has come out on top with the off forehand winner.
2: Unbelievable point there. Bublik tried to go with the drop volley on the backhand, tried to get a little extra underspin on it, but it popped up a little bit too much and allowed Taylor Fritz to get up there quickly with the forehand. But I like that Bublik continues to move forward. He's trying to cause some ruckus for Taylor Fritz.
0: Tremendous exchange. At lightning speed, Fritz missing with the first serve. 30 all, not out of a hole yet in this game. Where's the second going? Up the tee. Backhand return from Fritz. Backhand from the American going cross court on the forehand. That one hangs up invitingly, and Fritz hits another off forehand, and that's drifting long from Bublik. It's going to be a game point for the American.
1: 40-30.
0: Just reaching for the towel at the

0: was inside the baseline, but it just popped up a little bit too quickly. And one guy who knows how to defend drop shots is Bublik, because he used them so much.
1: Juice. Big serve out wide. Bublik gets it back in, but it should be an easy put away for Fritz. Wow, there wasn't much margin for error with that one. He absolutely crushed it on the angle, and it caught the edge of the line. On another day, that might have missed, and it could have been a breakpoint opportunity for Bublik. As it is, game point Fritz to level this second set at two games all. Goes for the tee, misses.
2: Purpose.
1: The ball flies back into the court, collected by the ball staff as Fritz then misses the second serve. So a double fault to keep Bublik interested.
0: Yeah, that's the first double fault for Taylor Fritz here. He's got eight aces, the one double.
1: Into the net. Bublik eyeing the possibility of a break point here as Fritz goes with a kicker up the tee, and that's good enough. Yeah, Bublik holding his racket high up because it was an awkward ball to deal with. Very difficult to get the necessary pace and timing when it's kicking up as it did there. And Fritz moves to game point for parity in set two. Another big serve, good return there, and then Bublik wrong-footed, does well to actually keep the rally going. It's a short ball that brings Fritz forward, and he smashes away the overhead with the minimum of trouble. And it is two games all. He had to work in that game, the American, but he's got the job done.
0: Yeah, been impressive from Taylor Fritz when he has come forward. 7 of 8 when he's gotten to the net there. Only lost that one point. And he's come in a lot to that back end of Sasha Bublik. And Bublik's taking the left hand off, going with the one hand, not showing that he's very comfortable on the defense with that side.
1: Two games all, second set. Taylor Fritz by a set to love on the tiebreak, and the return winner up the line from the American.
0: Yeah, Taylor Fritz right on the baseline using a chip return down the line. That was a return that he used quite a lot in his previous round against Sonego. The chip return getting on him quick.
1: Love 15. Blocked return on the angle on the backhand, and now he races in to try and pick up the drop shot, but it's too good by Bublik, who just shakes his racket in defiance.
2: 15-0.
1: He's quick, Fritz, but even fleet of foot though he is, couldn't reach that one. 15-all, two games all, second set. Man from San Diego by a set to love. Blocks the return up the line, but this one is into the
2: 30-15.
1: Doubles alley. And there's barely room to breathe here. Spectators really having to keep their concentration just to follow the action. It's so fast. 54 minutes, we're well into the second set, almost the midway point as Bublik fires an ace out wide. 131 mph.
0: Yeah, and it's so hard to read Bublik's serve because he tosses the ball in the exact same spot every time. So you almost have to guess.
1: Game points then for 3-2. Nets this time. And out. On the stretch, Fritz can't make the backhand return, so Bublik holds. And we remain on serve in the second set with Fritz leading, courtesy of that dominant tiebreak that he played, dropping just the one point. A reminder that whoever comes through this will play either the French Open champion Alex Zverev or Yuri Lehechko. How do you see that matchup, Nick?
0: Yeah, I mean, that's going to be an interesting one. I think, you know, for Alexander Zverev, after he's never made it past the fourth round here at Wimbledon. And, you know, once he's won Roland Garros now, that's kind of taken, you know, some pressure off of him to do well here. I feel like now he can just kind of enjoy it, free swing. So I do think Alexander Zverev will win that one. I think he knows he needs to go into the forehand a bit more of Lehechka. He's been playing a bit more offensive, Alexander Zverev. That's what helped him win at Roland Garros. Also, he's been trying to get to the net a little bit more. Time. But Lehechka, boy, he's tough.
1: He really is. He's got plenty of game himself, hasn't he? But as you say,

0: there's just no buying that self-belief that comes with winning a tournament of that magnitude. And that was what was missing from Zverev's otherwise mighty impressive CV. But to now have that Grand Slam under his belt, having crossed that Rubicon, it just means that the pressure is off, and that means that he can play freely and play even better as Fritz starts another service game and fires it down the tee for 15 love, just catching the back end of the line. 2-3, second set. Two breaks of serve in the first back-to-back. Fritz broken first, but didn't remotely phase him. He was straight back into his business and immediately retrieved that deficit. Went on to absolutely boss the tiebreak, moving in a thrice to 6-love, winning at 7-1. 30-love here at the near end of court one. We're under the roof, remember, here in our commentary position, so we can't see the sky. And the court now completely in shade after what has been the hottest day of the championship so far. And that's saying something as Fritz, from the centre of the court, creates an angle. The off-backhand passing winner was a pearler.
1: Yeah, Taylor Fritz mixing in a little bit of slice there. But again, off his backhand, he is so pure. He can go short angle down the line.
0: 40-love quickly becomes game. Serve down the tee. Bublik didn't move. And another service game comes and goes.
1: Well, now both guys have the same amount of aces. Both have 10 aces in the books.
0: It's going to be a match of fine margins, given the way these players are hitting the ball and largely dominating their own service games. Fritz quickly into another one, out wide. And 15 I should love. Say, and Fritz this time on the stretch can't make it, but there could well be a couple of tie breaks, maybe more in this one. So every point that you can win against the serve, imperative, as again Bublik comes up with the goods on serve.
1: I mentioned how Bublik's been averaging 17 seconds in between points. I feel like this is about 7 seconds in between points.
0: Yeah, it's incredible. It really is. I don't think I've ever seen a match play any faster than this, as he just places a volley, just guiding it cross court from maybe halfway between the baseline and the service line for a winner to move to 40 love. And now the serve down the tee, serve volleying, but the volley this time not secure into the bottom of the net from Bublik. 40,
1: 15. Yeah, and that's what makes Bublik so difficult to play, is he mixes in the serve and volley. Obviously, he gives you no time in between points, so you really just don't get any rhythm in a matchup against Bublik.
0: 40-15. To edge back in front, and Fritz can't make the blocked forehand return as he moves to his right. Bublik already almost at his chair at the change of ends as he discards the spare ball, and this high-octane battle continues apace. Fritz will be serving when they resume after exactly an hour's play at 3-4 in the second set. And when you consider that the first went the distance, I mean, it's not like it was a bagel set. So we've had a full set, and we've had 7 games in the second. We've only been out there for 60 minutes.
1: Yeah, well, that's, you know, that's what we came to expect when looking at the numbers of how fast these guys were going in between points at 17 seconds. And again, they just like to give you no rhythm. I mean, that's the biggest thing that they do. And, you know, when you're looking at first serve points won, I mean, Taylor Fritz has only dropped 2 points on his first serve, so he's been very methodical there.
0: Let's bring you up to date with what's happening elsewhere. And Grigor Dimitrov serving now to save set four against Arthur Ferry on center court in the fourth set. Dimitrov by 2-1, 4-5. So Ferry still competing very well against Dimitrov, who's been in wonderful form this year. It's been an emotional ride for Dimitrov this year after what happened that ended his championships last. Great to see him back playing so well again. As Taylor Fritz gets back into a service game, and those gasps of awe from the crowd are for a return winner from his opponent.
1: Yeah, that was an out wide serve from Taylor Fritz, and

0: pretty wide, and at the end of his range, Bublik with the forehand down the line winner.
1: But Fritz just unflustered, gets straight back into it, and it's as though that point never happened. And it's a great ability, isn't it, just to stay in the moment.
0: Yeah, you have to have the mind of a goldfish as a tennis player.
1: You really do. 15 all. Much easier said than done, of course. But Fritz seems to have that ability as Bublik tries to pass him on the angle, but doesn't quite get the elevation he needs with that forehand cross court. And Taylor moves to 30-15. I guess it must have stung a bit not to be at Eastbourne, because he's well used to walking away with the silverware there. But as you say, having had those deep runs on the grass in two separate tournaments prior to that, it seemed to make perfect sense just to have a breather and keep his powder dry for the championships. It's paying off for him so far as he goes up the tee with another huge serve, and that opens up the court for the backhand winner.
0: Yeah, and you mentioned for Taylor Fritz when he didn't go to Eastbourne. I mean, there's been times that his coach, Michael Russell, and his physio, Wolfgang Oswald, have told him, hey, take this week off or that week off, and Taylor hasn't wanted to. He just loves to compete. But now since he's had this tendonitis, he's listening to them a little bit more as far as when to take time off, as Taylor Fritz drops an ace down the tee.
1: How many times have we said that today?
0: Oh, geez. And he's been with his coach, Taylor Fritz. He's been with his coach, Michael Russell, since November of 2021. That's when they started working full time. Michael Russell was with the USTA in 2017 as a national coach, so actually worked with them for about 4 years before they went full time together. It's been a long, healthy partnership between Taylor Fritz and Michael Russell.
1: Talking of playing against the advice of his coaching staff, more on that in a moment when we get a chance to breathe here, as Fritz comes up with a lovely backhand cross-court passing winner. When he won in Indian Wells back in 2022, he beat Rafael Nadal in straight sets despite an ankle injury that very nearly ruled him out of the title match. And I seem to recall the advice from his coach was to give it a miss, but he was determined to play and he walked away with a trophy.
0: He's like, see, I told you I should play.
1: He's a resilient character in more ways than one. Now, what's going on here? The crowd raising the volume. Love 15 on the Bublik serve after that brilliant passing winner from Taylor Fritz. So often, if you win the first point against the serve, it sets the tone for a game. Fritz will certainly hope that's the case at 4-all, as Bublik fires his first serve into the top of the net. Can Fritz come up with another return here? Oh, it's a double fault from Alexander Bublik, and now he's in a hole at love 30.
0: And that's sometimes what can happen, is he'll rush in between the first and second serve, and he's actually not even ready himself to hit that second.
1: Again, Fritz making the return on the backhand. He's done that so often off these big serves of Bublik. That pace isn't phasing him. And the drop shot from Bublik is diving into the top of the net. And it's love 40 here at 4-all. And this is big trouble for Bublik.
0: Yeah, Bublik's gone nearly 60% down the tee on that due side. And Fritz is just all over the backhand. Now he's got a few break points, Taylor Fritz.
1: Three chances to get what could be the decisive break for a two sets to love lead. Inside in goes Bublik. Now up the line from him. Backhand cross court from Fritz. The drop shot from Bublik didn't even threaten to clear the net. And in a flash, that game has gone south in a pretty calamitous way for the two times Halle champion Alexander Bublik. And Taylor Fritz now taking an iron-like grip on this match. He took the first on a tie break. He's got the break in the second at 5-4.
0: Yeah, Taylor Fritz has just done a good job of putting returns back in the court. And I'm kind of baffled at Bublik and how much he's been serving to the backhand of Taylor Fritz in big moments and allowing Taylor to have the two hands on the racket, the short backswing that he possesses. It's just gotten on Bublik quickly and made it very difficult for Bublik to keep up. But more power to Taylor Fritz. I mean, being able to just kind of turn the page and to continue to keep rolling.
1: I can tell you that that giant cheer that you heard just now was for the news that Arthur Ferry has forced a deciding set against Grigor Dimitrov.
0: Wow.
1: Over on center court. Two sets all. Time. What a tournament Arthur Ferry's having.
0: I've been able to speak with his college coach, Paul Goldstein, just last week about Arthur Ferry. He went to Stanford University, and he said, that guy is an outstanding competitor. He's a real independent person and thinker, and he's not afraid to be innovative on court. So that's amazing stuff from Arthur Ferry, now to take it to a fifth.
1: Against one of the finest grass court players of his generation in Grigor Dimitrov. Meanwhile, Taylor Fritz in a hurry to move two sets to love up, having dominated the first set tiebreak. And yet another ace from him, his 13th of the match, to move to 15 love, 3 points away. And shepherds that return
2: 30, love.
1: From Bublik beyond the baseline from the Kazakh. And that rather weak service game, it must be said, he played a couple of drop shots, didn't he, that went horribly wrong, and it could well be very expensive for him. Fritz at 30 love. Ace down the tee. This is relentless from the American.
0: This is relentless stuff, as you mentioned. I mean, 14 aces now from Taylor Fritz. Only lost 3 points on the first serve. Might as well go for another ace now.
1: Three set points for a two sets to love lead. Backhand return from Bublik lands in. Backhand up the line. And then Bublik unloads with the forehand. Can he put away the smash? No, he can't. He tried the slam dunk from midcourt. And I think it's landed in the cameraman's pit. It was that wild from Bublik, and that set has gone away in a hurry for the Kazakh. Taylor Fritz in charge, two sets to love after just an hour and 8 minutes on number one court.
0: I mean, look, that's that overhead, as you mentioned, I mean, almost went in the stands, and that's typically sometimes what we saw in the past from Bublik. You know, he would just kind of go away at times in matches. In that last service game, he kind of went away in some of those points, didn't really give the 100%, try to fight back there. And there was a little bit of a wry smile from Michael Russell and Wolfgang Oswald to Taylor Fritz, as if to say, just keep going. This is something that we can expect from Bublik, but you got to stay pedal to the metal.
1: Well, it's been an extraordinary match, really, just for the sheer pace of play. We've had two full sets in an hour and 8 minutes, and when you consider one of them was won on a tiebreak, it's breakneck tennis. It's breathless stuff, but Taylor Fritz, I mean, if he can maintain these standards with the way he's returning, Nick, as well as the firepower on serve, that's a pretty intoxicating combo.
0: It is, and you know, look, I still look at one number where he's only 58% first serves in, right? You know, typically you want to be in that 65 range. Bublik's at 76% first serves in, so he's actually serving really well. Just Taylor's returning and getting those balls back in play. But for Taylor Fritz to be up two sets to love, only serving 58% first serve percentage, got to feel good about himself.
1: It is the quality of the return, I think, that has really caught the eye this evening. Because some of these serves are coming down, almost all of them, in fact, from Bublik at 130 plus. And Fritz has been handling that pace with some superb timing on the return. And that's why, one of the big reasons why he's in charge of this match right now. It's a long road back for Bublik. I say long because even if this went five, I think we'd probably only be out there for another 80 minutes or so. But there's just a danger now that Bublik is going to lose his way. And it can happen, as we know. There has been previous that when things do go wrong for Bublik, they can go wrong pretty quickly and pretty dramatically. Although he has been a lot more consistent, as we've said, in more recent times. He's at 15 all, so it's vitally hangs tough at the start of this set, as Fritz is furious that he didn't make the backhand there.
0: Yeah, Fritz knows right now he just wants to try to stay on Bublik, because he could go away if you get up an early break here.
1: 30-15 on the Bublik serve. Into the net he goes. Looking to break new ground at Wimbledon. Just that one quarter final in slams for Bublik last year in Paris. And that's a return that I think Bublik was concerned was going to shave the edge of the baseline, but happily for him went long.
0: Yeah, and we can't forget to mention that Bublik played Francis Tiafoe in his last match, and they went 4 hours and 8 minutes. So you wonder how the legs feel of the Kazakh.
1: Yeah, it's a good point. You made it at the start that he's been on the court way longer than Fritz, and that's a beautifully angled volley from Bublik. That'll make him feel a bit better as he holds on to his serve at the start of this third set. But much to do to turn this around, because Fritz is playing lights out so far this evening.
0: And how much do we talk about it? You know, how important it is to get through matches early on in a slam. If you want to go deep, to get through those matches in three sets, maybe four, but you don't want to go five. Bublik's already been in two five-set matches to get here. Once against in the first round against the Nasi Kakanakis, 6-4 in the fifth. That was 3 hours and 40 minutes. And as we just mentioned, against Tiafo, 4 hours and 8 minutes, 6-3 in the fifth.
1: And Fritz's longest match to get this far, that 15 four-setter with Sonigo, which lasted a shade over 2.5. So he's very fresh, and of course, he's got a wonderful engine, hasn't he? I mean, he's got such stamina, Fritz.
0: Yep.
1: He will be out there for as long as it takes. It's not taking long at the moment. 15 love, love one in the third. As he looks to finish this match off in clinical fashion, and that's what he's been to this point. Good return there from Bublik, who now moves in to pick up the low volley, and he plays his own drop shot, which was magnificent, and he's inviting the crowd to give him some love because he needs a bit of help right now.
0: I mean, that was unreal. He hit a slice forehand from the baseline on the left side of the court, ran in, and then hit a drop volley from his shoelaces, underspin that pretty much backspin back to the net. That is silky feel.
1: It's got to be that good at the moment to subdue Fritz, who, as he is tending to do, even when he has faced a point that's not gone his way, just thrashed down another ace to put it out of his mind. 30-15. Early in this third set, love one, took the first 7-1 on the tiebreak, and that one break doing the job in the second for the American. And again, the depth
2: 40,
1: there,
2: 15.
1: Too much for Bublik to handle as Fritz moves swiftly once again to gain points here. I think there was an expectation today on number one court that it could be quite a late finish. Dimonor Caboli earlier in action in the event, the Italian one winning in straight set. When I think the feeling was it could well be a five-set marathon. It didn't pan out that way, and of course we then saw Noskova getting the better of Madison Keys in straight sets, albeit competitive ones. And now Fritz breaking all kinds of speed limits out there, rushing at the moment towards another quarterfinal at Wimbledon. What has Bublik got left in the tank to try and shift the narrative of this match? One game all in the third, Fritz by two sets to love. Backhand from Bublik is long by a distance. Not quite as wild as the overhead we saw that ended the second set.
0: Yeah, and if you're Taylor Fritz right now, you're trying to make as many returns as you can, work your feet, and just outwork Bublik right now.
1: Down the tee goes Bublik. That's a good half volley pickup from him, but then he's lobbed, and the tweener from Bublik, but Fritz was waiting for it with the overhead. He did very well to keep the point alive, but the American was not in danger of being complacent.
0: He did a great job of keeping the point alive, but Taylor Fritz did a good job just on the first return. It was a slice forehand at the end of his range, got it short in the court, and then made it there. Their love 30.
1: So, major problems now for Bublik. In trouble in this game. Already two sets adrift, and he's gone for the big second serve down the tee. He rolled the dice there, but unsuccessfully missing the center line. And here's Taylor Fritz, who quickly grabs the towel. Bublik keen to get on with it, but he's in a world of trouble at love 40. And missing with the first serve again. Fritz all over him like a rash right now. Can the American score the break, which could be decisive as he shovels the return down at the feet of Bublik, who can't deal with it. He can't scoop it up. A love break for Taylor Fritz, and he is marching in imperious fashion right now to another Wimbledon quarterfinal. Two sets up and a break in the third at 2-1.
0: Well, Taylor Fritz just doing his job right there. He could sense that Bublik was probably going to serve in volley at love 40 and kind of maybe get out of the game. And sure enough, Taylor Fritz got the return nice and low. Bublik didn't get down for the backhand volley. Pretty much barely hit the ball. It almost just rolled right in front of him. But Taylor Fritz doing a good job of doing what he's supposed to do, ball in court.
1: So we're into a decider. What a thriller on center. Arthur Ferry of Great Britain against Grigor Dimitrov, who led by 2-1. Ferry having taken the first, but Ferry won the fourth 6-4, and he's serving for a 2-1 lead in the decider. High drama on this eighth evening of the championships.
2: Time.
1: And by close of play, the quarterfinal lineups in both the men's and the women's singles will be complete, of course. Fritz behind the break at 2-1 in the third. Blocked return from Bublik. And for once, out. Fritz mistimes one with a plus one. He's made very few unforced errors, the American, tonight. It's been a very polished display, hasn't it?
0: Yeah, amazing. Only 7 unforced errors from Taylor Fritz throughout this match.
1: Serves out wide. Short return and acres of space for Fritz to pick his spot with Bublik rushing the other way, 15 all.
0: And Taub only lost 4 points on his first serve as well. When you're 2 sets in, a few games in, it shows how well he is serving off of that big delivery.
1: 15 all, looking to back up the break here. Of course, Bublik has broken Fritz this evening. It was right at the start of the match, in fact, but he was broken back immediately. And ever since then, it's been Fritz holding sway, dominating that tiebreak and then rushing through another set just now, but blocking that one long. And the crowd, you can tell, are trying to lift Alexander Bublik because they want some more action.
2: 15-13.
0: Yeah, and this is where if you're Taylor Fritz, you can't take your pedal off the metal here, because Bublik is now shaking his racket up to his coaching box, giving a little bit of extra energy here.
1: 15-30, just a glimmer here for Alexander Bublik on the American serve. As he goes out wide, Fritz, I think, was shaping to wrong foot Bublik there, who was moving towards the tee, but he missed it this time. Body serve from the American. Good return this time from Bublik, who's then backpedaling and netting with his forehand and looking suitably frustrated about it. And it's 30 all. Bublik creates some magic to change the narrative of this match. He
2: 14,
1: goes for the
2: 30.
1: Big forehand return up the line, but no dice. Looking a little gloomy out there now. It's been a sun fest throughout these championships.
2: Oh.
1: Could we possibly have an entire fortnight without rain? It's pretty rare. I think you've got to go back to 2019 for the last time that happened. Into the body goes Fritz. He's got a game point now. And Bublik has nailed one inside out onto the sideline to keep this game alive.
2: Yes.
0: Yeah, I believe you're right. 2019 was the last time, and it's been only 8 years since 1922 that there's been no rain interruptions. That's pretty incredible.
1: And not just the absence of rain, but the heat as well, Nick. And it's getting hotter as this week goes on. I think we're heading back to the mid-30s, aren't we? Or certainly 32, 33 anyway.
0: Yeah, and for a lot of the players, I mean, I've been in the players' lounge, and a lot of the players have been talking about how warm it's been in their homes. A lot of the players are staying in the Wimbledon Village.
1: Game point, Fritz. And again, just relentless consistency from him. It's another ace up the tee. It's his 17th of the match, and Bublik looking a little out of ideas right now. It's not as though Bublik's playing poorly, but he's being overwhelmed by the sheer quality of Fritz's game in all aspects, serving, returning, ball striking. It's all there for the American tonight so far, and it feels like a very long road back for Bublik at the moment as he nets rather disappointingly on the backhand.
0: Yeah, and I just haven't seen any changes from Bublik, you know, whether it's serving more to the forehand, because Taylor in his previous match was chipping a lot of forehands back in play and was making mistakes, floating that shot. The backhand is absolutely money, and Bublik just keeps going to the same spot over and over.
1: Love 15, block return 15 this time. Fritz into the net, and he is a perfectionist, isn't he? Even when he's in complete control of a match, if he plays a shot that he's not happy with, he'll show his frustration as he did there. but then straight back into the zone again. That's the point, isn't it? He does not dwell on his moments of disappointment. On the contrary. 15-all, 1-3, and if Bublik's broken here, the game is surely up for him. He shovels that forehand up the line and then hits a backhand to the opposite corner, right onto the baseline.

0: line of Fritz, who's got it covered. He goes cross court with his own forehand, and that's a shank long and wide from Bublik.
1: And on the contrary, Taylor Fritz has done a good job of staying with his game plan, which is to hit into the forehand of Alexander Bublik. That's the side that can break down under pressure, and it broke down there.
0: 15-30. Good serve, and he needed it. He really needed that one on the stretch down the tee. This time, Fritz unable to connect in the way he wanted, so 30-all. Bublik has to hold here, surely. We know things can change quickly, but... Oh! Behind the body, backhand there from Bublik. 30, we've seen the odd 40. Trick from him down the years, to put it mildly. The underarm serves. That was, I think, ambitious, to put it at the very least.
1: Well, especially at 30-all. Probably not the time you want to go for it. Now down a break point here.
0: And two sets to love as well. And then he follows it up with an ace out wide. He's different, there's no question about it, and that's what makes him fun to watch.
1: Well, that's what makes it fun to watch. I mean, he's got all the shots in the book. He's an all-court player. It just depends on where he is mentally going into a match.
0: We're at juice then. And another huge serve. Fritz actually did well to lay a racket on that. It was absolutely flying, 130 miles per hour. It's barely been a serve below that speed this evening from either of them, but Fritz has been returning a lot more effectively in the main. Excellent body serve. That's a good hole from Bublik, because when he played that behind the back exhibition shot, you wonder whether mentally he'd thrown in the towel, but he's held. And it is just the one break, but Taylor Fritz still completely in charge here on number one court, leading as he is by two sets to love, with a break in the third. A reminder that Linda Noskova got the better of Madison Keys, the former Australian Open champion earlier. 6-4, 7-6 on this court. And Marta Kostyuk of Ukraine, the number 12 seed, finally seeing off Aisling Kruger, the qualifier from the States. What a tournament she's had, Nick.
1: Yeah, what a tournament Aisling Kruger had. But Marta Kostyuk is a player that not a lot of people are talking about, right? Everyone's talking about kind of Osaka, you know, people are talking about Sabalenka before that Osaka match, but Kostyuk just quietly moving through the draw into the quarterfinals, and I feel like she's found something in her game, and she's talking about how mentally she's really just enjoying being on the court a lot more, able to let things go, you know, when she loses a set or loses a point. And we've been talking about that. As a tennis player, you have to have the mind of a goldfish, but especially in these Grand Slams, every point means something. But the more you can stay positive with yourself, the better.
0: Yeah, Kostyuk getting the better of former finalists here, Paolini earlier. And it will be Kostyuk against Noskova for a place in the semi-finals of the championships. But how good was Naomi Osaka in 15, taking love. Down the world number one Sabalenka? That was a mighty impressive performance on the grass from a player who has admitted that she used to be afraid of it because she struggled to move. She would often fall over back in the day, but she was moving serenely, all right. And having Sabalenka chasing shadows with the velocity of her game, and we've seen something similar from Taylor Fritz this evening. It's just a question now of him finishing the job here. And he's got 15-all, 3-2 behind that earlier break in this third set.
1: Yeah, and it's almost like Taylor Fritz. He can't really look at Bublik. He's got to keep his own energy up, does Taylor Fritz.
0: He serves down the tee, rattles the top of the net. Bublik did well to hold on to his serve just now. It was looking more likely than not to be 4-1 Fritz, and then the game is nearly up. But it is just the one break, and Fritz has gone long, and Bublik's got the American at 15-30.
1: Sometimes when you're in a match and you think a player is just going to give you the set or give you the match, you kind of take a little bit of focus off, right? And you stop moving your feet. So you got to continue to play one point at a time. If you're Taylor Fritz, continue to stay aggressive.
0: Arches is back again. Ace again, Fritz, with this unerring ability after a reverse to play a point as though it never happened. That goldfish memory that Nick was referencing. This has been an exceptionally polished performance from Taylor Fritz, and just to underline the point, he fires ace number 19 down the center of the court, his all-round game has been close to immaculate. The quality of his return has really caught the eye. Of course, the serving has been high velocity. The ground strokes have been deep and varied. And Bublik, who's played some good stuff himself in a match which has flown by at breakneck speed, has nevertheless been outplayed and has got an awful lot to do to get back into this match. Crucially, Bublik was able to hold when it looked like being a double break for the American, yes, and that would surely have been the beginning of the end. But he's got a bit more work to do, has the four times Eastbourne champion, who's won half of his 10 tour titles on this surface. Semi-finalist here at the championships last year. He's at deuce, serving out wide.
2: First service.
0: And it just shaves the top of the net, so he'll have another go. We've only been playing an hour and 27 minutes, and we've played 2.5 sets, and one of them went the distance. 7-1 in the breaker to Fritz. This time, the man from San Diego, California, is netting. What's Bublik got left here? Backhand return off the kicker, down the tee from Fritz, and he makes no mistake with the plus one, just moves serenely into an off forehand winner.
1: That might have been one of the slowest serves that we've seen from Taylor Fritz. Only 81 miles per hour on the second serve, and it actually threw Bublik off. He didn't get his feet up to the ball. The ball landed short for Taylor Fritz to take advantage of the plus one forehand.
0: One break did the trick for Fritz in the second set. He'll be hoping that it's a similar story here in his bid to set up a showdown in the last eight with either Lehechka or French Open champion Zverev, as he crouches low again to take care of what was a very respectable return from Bublik. Nice and deep, the ball was low, but Fritz handled it with the usual joie de vivre, 4-2.
1: Yeah, and Taylor Fritz, this has been pretty much exactly how his coach Michael Russell had told me he wanted to see, the variation of the serve, the pace, the spin, and really kept Bublik off balance so far in this match.
0: We're back underway, and you just cannot blink in this match because I don't think I've ever seen one come and go in such a blur. The pace of it has been off the scale.
1: Yeah, we mentioned that both these players take about 17 seconds in between points, but they're taking at less than 7 seconds currently.
0: It's like back in the olden days, Nick, when you were watching a VHS and you were pushing the fast forward button. That's how it feels right now as Bublik hits a big forehand up the line, and that's a tremendous backhand on the move from Fritz, who then adjusts his body, rushed into that forehand, but he handles it with a minimum of fuss, and the rally continues. He just slices one onto the baseline of Bublik, who now moves in with a drop shot, but he doesn't get the elevation that he needs on it. And it's 15-all at 2-4 Bublik in the third.
1: Well, Taylor Fritz is absolutely everywhere. Bublik just can't seem to get the ball around him. He's not hitting as many winners as he's used to. I mean, Taylor Fritz has 41 winners. Bublik only 21 winners. That sounds like a lot, but Bublik is used to having more at this point in a match. Almost three sets done and dusted.
0: And the scary thing for the opponents of Fritz is that there's room for improvement on that first serve. The percentage is still below 60, but he's barely losing a point when he lands it. Off backhand here from Bublik. That was well struck. Now he goes down the center of the court with the forehand, as does Fritz. There's the backhand on the angle from the American. Good depth on that. It's a little floaty from Bublik. Fritz is onto it with the forehand cross court, but Bublik comes up with his own forehand down the line and then stooping down as though that exchange has left him breathless, and that's been the pattern of this match. You can't pause for a breath.
1: You can't pause for a breath, and so far Taylor Fritz can thank his good buddy Francis Tiafoe for going 4 hours and 8 minutes with him just a couple days ago.
0: Yeah, he spent an awful lot more time on the court than Taylor Fritz has, and maybe he's beginning to feel the effects, which is understandable as he fires an ace down the tee, smack on the line. He's still fighting here, Bublik. There's no sign of him fading away. But he's got a Herculean task to turn this around. Two sets down, a breakdown, and Fritz is playing lights out. Block return. Serve volleying from Bublik, and that's lovely. Backhand volley and the easiest forehand volley into the wide open space to hold and stay in touch. But Fritz still in the box seat, leading 4-3 with that break in the third.
2: And by two sets to love.
1: We have to catch our breath. These guys are playing at a quick pace. We've seen a lot of serve and volley from Alexander Bublik. And again, just going back to Taylor Fritz coming into this match, had played 6 hours and 16 minutes in total

0: They could play 9 hours and 38 minutes. So 3 hours and 22 minutes less on the court Taylor Fritz has been on. And you can kind of see the effects now from Alexander Bublik. Some of these longer exchanges, there haven't been many of them, but here in this third set, we just saw Bublik stooping over and just got out of his chair, walking a bit slower to the baseline and head down. Seems like the energy is a little bit low. So if you're Taylor Fritz, you want to try to stay on the guy right now, get this first point of his service game and continue in the positive way.
1: And one of the many assets that Taylor Fritz possesses is the ability to run and run and run for as long as it takes. He has been efficient, as Nick has said, on court. His longest match, 2.5 hours and change against Sonego. The only match in which he lost a set and played an absolutely outstanding tiebreak to win it. One of the best you'll see in terms of the sheer quality of the shot making from both as he hits a backhand cross court to open up the court. But Bublik defending well at the baseline for now in this exchange. Backhand cross court from Fritz and now forehand inside in. And Bublik looks to unload with a forehand on the move. But moving a little gingerly back across the baseline with Fritz at 15-love, 4-3. In this third set, can the American be clinical inside of victory and get this done without need of a fourth? It's looking likely at the moment. There's ace number 20 out wide. And you can see when he plays like this with the confidence he's showing why many people feel that he has the credentials to go all the way to the gold trophy come Sunday evening as that return drops onto the sideline from Bublik and then he attempts the drop shot. A bit too much length on it though, and Fritz was in like a shot and puts away the forehand for 40 love, and we've barely been going a minute.
0: Yeah, Fritz just isn't letting Bublik blink right now. Up two sets, a break 4-3, keeping these points nice and short.
1: A mighty impressive display from the American. Ace. Bublik never moved. Another game that comes and goes without barely registering. An hour and 34, and we've had, what, 12 games plus a tiebreak in the first, another 10 in the second, 8 in this. My maths isn't good enough to work out what the average time of each game is, but it's not long. And Bublik straight back into it with a big serve that's this time not returnable by Fritz, but time is running out. He's serving to save the match here, is the Kazakh. It's been another good tournament for him. He's been way more consistent of late with 5 of his tour titles coming in the last 2 seasons, 4 of them last year. He won in Hong Kong at the start of this season. He's won twice on the grass in Halle, but he's been outgunned today as he hits an inside-in forehand and then Fritz going cross-court. I mean, that was a terrific strike from Alexander Bublik, which would have won many a point against another opponent, but Fritz is on fire out there on number one.
2: 15-0.
1: Three, five, 15-all. Fritz by two sets to love, 7-6, 6-4. In the gathering gloom as Bublik fires down his 13th ace of this match. Hardly shabby, but modest in comparison to the 21 that the American has conjured. 30-15, blocked return from Fritz. The half-volley pick-up from Bublik, but he's rather a sitting duck at the net, but he does play the backhand lob volley, and Fritz with the tweener, wow! If he nailed that, then we can all go home. But it's gone long.
0: I mean, look, anytime these guys try to do a little tweener, Taylor Fritz is feeling himself right now. It was clean.
1: And you can't even pause to admire that shot because we're already back underway and Bublik has managed to hold and he's cupping his ear and now raising his fist to the crowd as if to say, yeah, please give me some more applause. But it's looking grim at the moment for Bublik. Fritz is absolutely flying out there. Two sets to love, 5-4, and very shortly he'll be serving for the match. Well, this has been some display. The underarm serve from Bublik while we were busy watching a replay of Taylor Fritz's attempted tweener, which just went a little long, which would have brought the house down had he nailed it. And I think Fritz will be particularly pleased with the level he's produced today. I don't think he was entirely happy with certainly parts of his win over Sonigo. It was a brilliant finish from him, but today, I think in all departments, Nick, he has been redlining it.
0: Yeah, I mean, Taylor Fritz, this has been a clinic in sticking to the game plan, moving his serve spots around a lot on Bublik, going into the forehand as much as he can throughout this match, and Bublik just hasn't been able to find a rhythm.
1: And determined to finish as he started another ace, his 22nd. He's just 3 points away from another quarterfinal spot at the championships. Backhand return from Bublik goes cross court to the cross court of Fritz as they trade on the diagonal. Slightly more centrally struck from the American this time. One of the longer rallies that we've seen. Who's going to move first? Bublik tries to, and he stumbles over as he looks to redirect up the line on the backhand. He's struggling physically now. He's limping, is Bublik, and I think his exploits in getting to this round of 16, Nick, are now well and truly catching up.
0: Well, and that's probably why we've seen throughout this entire match he's been trying to redline very early on in rallies by the first, second, or third ball. We thought it was part of the game plan, but it was more part of the game plan because of the physicality and how much he's struggling.
1: Fritz, incredibly, after just an hour and 38, is 2 points away. He's missed a first serve for once, the second down the tee. The block return from Bublik lands in. Big forehand from Fritz is a winner. Wow, this is so impressive from last year's semi-finalist. 3 match points for America's Taylor Fritz. What a performance this has been. He serves down the tee, it's an ace, it's all over, and it's all over in a hurry. An absolute blur of brilliance from Taylor Fritz. In an hour and 38 minutes, he's gunned down Alexander Bublik in sensational fashion. The serve, the weight of groundstroke, the quality of the return, it was all there for Fritz, and you can tell how delighted he is with the level he has brought to number one court this evening. A huge celebration in the centre of the court as he takes the applause of the crowd. That was so, so impressive. And if he continues that level, he's going to take some stopping. Bublik contributed to a highly entertaining, if brief, affair as he leaves the court. Thumbs up from him, all smiles, but Taylor Fritz was way too good. 7-6, 6-4, 6-4, through to the quarterfinals of the championships for the fourth time.
0: Wow. Taylor Fritz, 1 hour, 38 minutes. I mean, that was quick tennis from Taylor Fritz. Only lost 6 points on the first serve, 89%. And looking at the winners, I mean, 47 winners from Taylor Fritz, 23 aces. I mean, this guy was dropping haymakers out there. And speaking with his coach before the match, he said he needs to mix up the serve spots. Cannot let Bublik get into a rhythm, and he sure did. He was nearly 50% wide and tee on both sides, and that forehand was firing from Taylor Fritz. Bublik just couldn't find a rhythm and also just physically was struggling. We mentioned Taylor Fritz has spent a lot less time on the court, nearly 3.5 hours less than Bublik coming into this match, and it showed at the very end.
1: And that is manna from heaven, isn't it, Nick, in terms of looking to maintain lots of physical and mental energy in your bid to win 7 matches, to walk away with the title, to come away with a fourth round win in such quick time is just such a bonus for Fritz. But he's earned it with the way he's played today.
0: Oh, he's earned it with the way he's played today. I mean, look, we've been talking about how good of a player he is on grass, and you know, he's only gone through one match that's been 4 sets. That was in his last round against Lorenzo Sonigo, and that was only two and a half hours, right? It wasn't like a 4-hour match. And so this guy is going to be going in the quarterfinals with a lot of legs. He's going to be feeling very, very healthy going into the quarterfinals. He's just refilling his bag with water bottles. He was going to be hydrating all night tonight. He is staying in a house here in the Wimbledon Village. He said no air conditioning, so he's a little bit hot at night, but he was red hot here in this match.
1: Well, I think he's taken longer to pack his bags than he did to win the match, but he's about to give his reaction to a wonderful performance to Lee McKenzie.
2: Taylor, congratulations. I think when you win a match, you can take what you want. I saw you packing up your bags. It takes a while. Everyone brings so much on here, but you're not stealing the towels, which is what most people tend to do around here. It was great to see you back out. We knew it was going to be a match of big serves, but you must be delighted with how you returned and just generally how you controlled this match.
3: Yeah, I stole enough towels in the first three rounds to now I'm good now. I have enough, but yeah, I'm super happy with it. You know, when I got my opportunities to break, I took them, and you know, when he got into some service games, had some looks, there were some scary moments. I played really well, served really well to get myself out of those situations. So, you know, when you have two guys that are just serving big and short points, it's going to come down to some of those really just key moments in the match, and I thought I played them really well.
2: In terms of the speed of this match, we knew it would be quick, but it was lightning quick. But how important is it to be economical like that, especially when you hope there's more tennis to come at this stage of a competition?
3: Yeah, absolutely. It's a big thing in the Grand Slams to get through the matches without, you know, killing yourself on the court and feeling good for the next match. And I had a pretty tough one in the last round, and yeah, it feels good to have a smooth one, and you know, I'll be ready to go for the quarters.
2: The opponent that you play in the next match hasn't even started on center court. Do you sit back and watch it, or do you just know these guys so well that you can focus on yourself?
3: I mean, I usually don't watch too much, but to be honest, when I'm doing treatment on the table, I'm sure it'll be on TV. I'll be watching a little bit, but I mean, I know both the guys pretty well.
2: Well, put your hands together. Tonight's winner, Taylor Fritz.
1: He's got a wonderful voice as well, hasn't he? Reminds me of Kyla Nooney in the umpire's chair. Beautifully modulated vocals to go with that massive serve, Nick. The wonderful return, the quality of the shot making, it's all there for Fritz at the moment. And I don't think I've ever seen him play better than that.
0: I don't think I have as well. I mean, that was one of those things where we know how dangerous Bublik can be, and you know how he can make it uncomfortable for you. But it was the other way. Taylor Fritz made it uncomfortable for him, and to the point where Bublik pretty much just conceded towards the end and said, you know what, you're too good today. You know, we saw Bublik miss some drop volleys that almost just ran in front of his feet, some forehands that literally hit the backdrop without even bouncing. So, you know, obviously Bublik feeling a little bit physically impaired just due to all the court time that he's had. But wow, for Taylor Fritz to stay so focused like he did in that match was incredible.
1: Well, if he maintains that level, he is going to take some beating by anyone left in the draw. Many congratulations to Taylor Fritz. That was a quite brilliantly clinical performance from him. And, wow, he has got to be delighted with the level he's brought to number one court this evening. If he can maintain that, well, that first elusive Grand Slam title could yet be going his way come the end of the championships. We shall see. Yuri Lehechka or Alex Zverev next. And of course, they haven't even taken to the court yet because of the high drama still ongoing at the moment in the match between Ferry and Dimitrov. And Britain's Ferry, what a match he's having, forcing the deciding set. Dimitrov serving to save the match at 4-5. And of course, you can continue to follow shot-by-shot coverage on centre court before Zverev and Lehechka take to the court, the winner to play for it. So we hope you've enjoyed our coverage here on this eighth evening of the championships. My thanks to Nick Munro for his company. We will see you again tomorrow, but for now, from us, from Southwest London, it's good night.
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2: Hello and welcome to the Second Serve, your daily shot of what's been happening in SW19 and on the Wimbledon radio channel throughout day 8 here at the Championships. I'm Richard Connolly, welcoming you to the broadcast centre roof, where I am joined by Jill Krabus on another sunny evening to look back on the best of the day's action and look ahead to tomorrow. Now, matches are still on court as we speak, so for all the results and a full order of play for Tuesday, do make sure to head to Wimbledon.com or check the official Wimbledon app. Jill, good to see you as always. What kind of a buzz has there been around the grounds today?
3: Great to see you also, Richard. I was really looking forward to today. I thought there were so many great matchups and I think really good opportunities all around, I think, in both the draws, especially if you look at the women's side of the draw. It's so open, so many good opportunities for these women to make their first

0: Grand Slam semifinal and final. So I was really excited about the buzz, maybe seeing the tension, the nerves, who can step up. So it's been really fun.
1: You've teed it up perfectly as ever, Jill. Let's start with the ladies' draw. The former finalist, Jasmine Paolini, took on the crowd favourite, Alexandra Ayala, to begin play on centre court.
2: 5-3, 40-30. The Italian from the Royal Box end serves right-handed down the middle. Replied, is out. Jasmine Paolini moves on in the draw. She's into the quarterfinals once again, but Alex Ayala is out of Wimbledon now. Put up a great fight. There's a nice embrace between the two at the net and a little acknowledgement of one to the other. But the smile today belongs to the Italian. It lights up centre court. She swings around, waving to all sides of this great arena, to the capacity crowd. She has finally proved the one that has been able to just outplay Ayala. It's taken a lot of players a long time to try and do that this year, particularly on the grass. Not many have done it. But here at Wimbledon, it's Paolini who has prevailed 6-4, 4-6, 6-3 in 2 hours and 21 minutes. She next faces the Ukrainian Marta Kostyuk.
3: Jasmine, well done on a fabulous win. It was a terrific match. I think everybody here absolutely loved every moment of it. What is your reaction on making it through to the quarterfinals here at Wimbledon for a second time?
4: I mean, it's great. Stepping on this court is something special, and I was looking forward to it. And thank you, because here there is an amazing atmosphere. It's something else to play tennis here, you know. And I feel so lucky to have this opportunity. I feel lucky to get the win as well, and I want to thank you as well, Roger, because he's my idol, and it was tough to play. I was like, during the match, please stay focused, don't think about he's here. I was watching all the finals and all the tournaments he was playing here, so it's an amazing feeling. But I would like to thank everybody who is here, and I mean, you make this tournament so special, and I don't know. Yeah, it's an amazing feeling to be here right now with the win.
3: Well, you've just been getting better and better throughout this tournament. I think the very first set in the first round, you lost 6-0. But since then, you've looked like you found your rhythm. You look like you're getting more confident, more comfortable with your ground strokes, everything. Is it simply a case of each point you play, you find a little bit more?
4: I came here without not many matches. You know, I played really few matches in the last months, and after the first set in the first round, I was like, okay, can only go better, you know, can go worse. Like, but point by point, I think, game by game, I feeling myself better on this kind of courts. I know, grass, it's a weird surface, you know. Sometimes you love it, sometimes you can hate it, but when you play well and when you feel good, I think it's the best surface where to play. So today I was really enjoying, and hopefully I can play another good match.
3: We hope so. And 2026 has been a challenging year for you, but it is fair to say you've worked really hard to be back where you are now. How proud of all that work are you?
4: Yes, it was really tough. It was a roller coaster. 2026 proved me a lot, you know, and there were tough moments, but, you know, we kept working with my team, supporting me every day, and match by match, I'm feeling better. I feel, you know, again, in the right way when I compete on court, and that's the most important thing to me, to be positive, to enjoy my tennis. I mean, I love what I do, so it's I'm grateful to that, but I have to enjoy, and I think that's my superpower.
3: And we love what you do. Congratulations to Jasmine Paolini.
4: Thank you.
1: Jasmine Paolini wowing the crowds on centre court. What do you think she's done to get back on track, Jill? What have you liked about her performances this week and indeed today?
0: I feel like that confidence is back in her, and I don't think it's been as straightforward for her in the beginning. And I

0: And she can take control with her forehand, and Paolini was really able to do that in the end.
1: Ihalas had a very fine Wimbledon, as you mentioned.
0: Yes.
1: That win over Świątek will be one of the highlights of these championships when we reflect on the fortnight in a few days' time. What's possible for her over the rest of this year, do you think? I mean, she's clearly a player trending very clearly in the right direction.
0: Yeah, I think she's... She should be on a high, especially with the performance here. I think the way she handles herself on these big stages already for someone so young who hasn't had that much experience, I think, on the big stage, I think already she embraces it to a very high degree. She had huge results last year at Miami and backed it up this year on even a bigger stage. So I think she handles those moments well. And I think her game translates well to all surfaces. So I think she can take a lot of confidence with the run she had here. And again, I think Paolini was just too strong today in the end.
1: In that same section of the draw, Marta Kostyuk came through, defeating the American qualifier Aislinn Krüger 6-4, 6-4. A terrific run from Krüger. But Marta Kostyuk has a head of steam built up, doesn't she? She was wonderful on the clay, and that confidence maybe is transferring into her grass court performances too.
0: Which is great to see, because she has said how much she wasn't sure how comfortable she felt on the grass. It was something that she had to get used to, that she really had to work on, which surprises me, because when I actually think about her game, I think she would be great on this surface, and she's obviously proven that. I mean, she has played very, very well. I think she's getting stronger in every single match that she plays. This was probably maybe a surprise fourth round against Krüger, who has had an exceptional run into the fourth round after playing three qualifying matches. And she has a big game, Krüger. Even though she qualified, she's been in the top 40 before. So she's working her way back up. But she's got a big serve, big off the ground. But Kostyuk, I mean, I just love everything about her game. She can do everything. And I think the thing that stood out to me is how happy she looks. She's smiling so much on the court. She really feels like she's just enjoying every moment.
1: Which is not easy to do at a tournament of this size and stature. The other two ladies' results today, Elisa Mertens through, beating Mary Bojkova 6-4, 6-4. And Jill, you watched Linda Noskova beat Madison Keys 6-4, 7-6, the number nine seed, through to her first Wimbledon quarterfinal. What did you like about Noskova's performance today?
0: You know, I actually thought Keys was potentially going to win this one because of how she's been looking. But Noskova played so well. It was very tight. It was pretty straightforward first eight games, both of them going in the server's direction. So it was tight up to about four all. And then Noskova just had a little opening, and she took it. And then she went up to a three-love lead really quickly. And she had one little dip, I think, in that second set. I think there's one game there were like three or four double faults in a row, and she just gave that little bit of a dip to give Keys an opening to fight back. It ended up being 7-6 in the second set. So Noskova was outstanding, served well, big off the ground. Love the fact that she's throwing in some variety chips with serve and volley. I feel like she's really unpredictable, but at the right moment. So you never know when she's going to throw in something different, but She played so solid and super calm in the big moments to get through.
1: So that means the quarterfinals in the bottom half of the draw will be Mertens against Noskova right at the bottom of the draw, and Kostyuk against Paolini. We know we're going to have a new champion in the ladies' singles. Mm-hmm. Only Paolini of those four players has been to the final before. Do you have an instinct as to which of those four players is going to come through?
0: I knew you were going to ask me that.
1: Well, I knew you wouldn't have an answer.
0: You know, you could argue any of them, but if you want to put me on the spot...
1: Well, for today, you'll change your mind tomorrow. We know that.
0: Yeah, that's true. For a semi-final, I think I'll pick Noskova against Kostyuk.
1: Okay, there you go. You heard it here first, folks, on the second serve here on the Wimbledon radio channel. Let's move to the men's side, where Flavio Cobolli continued his excellent form at the majors, taking out Alex de Minaur in straight sets. Flavio Cobolli has two match points. He serves hard down the middle, too hard, and he jumps for joy. Flavio Cobolli returns to the Wimbledon quarter.

0: finals. He has seized the moment on the number one court. Inspirational at times. Lifting his game when it mattered most. The Ronaldo celebration this time from Caboli on the number one court. Well, it's been a terrific display. And he's through to the last eight once again. This is a hard defeat for Alex de Minaur to swallow. No question, the Aussie falls in the round of 16 at the championships for the second straight year. He worked hard but made too many mistakes, hesitated a fraction in the biggest of moments. Caboli did just the opposite. And the Italian has won here, 7-5, 7-6, 6-3.
1: Flavio, congratulations. You're through to the quarterfinals at Wimbledon. How happy, though, that you did this in straight sets, because you have played so much tennis over the last 10 days.
2: Oh, what a luck. I was feeling tired on the tour, so I'm very happy to reach the quarterfinal on three sets, because, you know, it's very important to stay with the energy for the next round. We hear this year is so hot. We saw on the crowd, and thanks for coming today. Thanks for staying here. I know that it's really hot, and I appreciate it a lot. I'm so happy. I'm proud of myself.
1: There was a lovely moment during one of the stoppages. There was a lovely moment where you and Alex sat down in the shade together, having a conversation during the match. It showed the real respect that there is between the two of you.
2: Yeah, it's a lot of respect. I love him like a guy. I love him how he play. I don't love to play with him. But a lot of respect. We had a little chat here on the break, and he told me that I have to expect another thing like what happened there.
1: Yeah.
2: because it's really hot, so we were lucky to finish with the only two
1: two stoppages. I just want to ask you what you do next to recover. You know you're going to play the winner of Grigor Dimitrov or Arthur Ferry. That match will be coming up shortly. Do you watch it, or do you concentrate on yourself?
2: No, I don't. For sure, like every day, ice cream.
1: Okay. We've had this conversation before. Ice cream, and which pasta is the pasta of tonight?
2: Yeah, I think today my dad cooked pasta with tomato and onion.
1: Okay, and we're all invited.
2: Or I don't know. Maybe we eat here. There is a World Cup. I want to see Spain, Portugal. So. I hope that I can go early to the house, but first of all, we have to find one, because actually we don't have a house.
1: Okay. But you don't have a house?
2: No.
1: So what, you didn't think you would get to this point, or?
2: We had a luggage on the whole house now, and we have to find. I think now my dad is gonna be, maybe you guys have a house here in Wimbledon?
1: The house gets ice cream and pasta from the Caboli family. Put your hands together for Flavio Caboli.
0: Well, Flavio Caboli has terrific charisma. He was great to listen to. He was great to watch today. I know you saw a bit of this match, Jill. I did too. Were you surprised that Caboli came through it in straight sets? Because I had a feeling that it was going to go long this afternoon. De Minaur and Caboli are such wonderful athletes.
3: I agree. I think a lot of people thought that was going to go very, very long. And yes, I am surprised, to answer your question, that it wasn't straight sets, but they were three very, very tight sets. Yes, watching that match, and I know you called that match with Raj, watching that match, I felt like there were moments that de Minaur was making some mistakes that I was surprised about. I know when I spoke to you two after the match, I felt like de Minaur didn't look as aggressive as I've normally seen him, especially on this surface. But you both had mentioned that he started that way, but then wasn't maybe executing to the best of his ability.

0: ability. So he backed off a little bit. And if you do that, I think with Kaboli, I mean, he can just stay in there so long. And there were quite a few long rallies, but when it came to the really big moments, it was the Kaboli that was just the more steady, the more consistent at times. I mean, your thoughts, because I know you commentated that whole match, but that's what I noticed.
1: Yeah, I mean, he was steady, but he also did have the ability to lift and brought the X factor at times, notably in the second set tiebreak. This will be the frustration, I imagine, for Dumanoir, in addition to what you've said. He was 5-2 up in the second set. And Kaboli had played a lot more tennis at the championships coming in today, something like 4 hours more on court through the first three rounds. So I think Dumanoir would have seen an opportunity that if he took the match long, he might have found that Kaboli wilted more quickly than he did. But 5-2 up in the second set, and with a chance of leveling the match, he let that lead slip away. And then when it got to the crunch in the tiebreak, Kaboli played a couple of out-of-this-world shots, one where he was retreating and spun through 180 degrees and just killed the ball cross-court for a winner.
0: I saw that one.
1: Had Dumanoir applauding. I mean, this is the thing. Kaboli has got this edge of showmanship, hasn't he? This edge of being able to deliver high-profile, spectacular tennis in the biggest moments. He's got a personality that seems to thrive on the big occasion, and I think that's quite engaging and intriguing and attractive to a crowd watching him. He's somebody who can really lift an arena.
0: Absolutely. Yes to all of that. He's someone that you can really back and get behind. He does have a charisma. I think he has an excitement about his game. And not only the flashy shots that he came up with in those big moments, but to do it after all the tennis that you said he's played. I mean, we spoke to his physio the other day, and the word that he kept repeating was warrior. He's just a warrior. Yeah. And he can stay out there for so long, and he has a lot more to come. I'm really excited about him. I'm glad he's gotten into the top 10. I think everyone is cheering on him to win a Grand Slam title at some point.
1: He's got a whole repertoire of football-related celebrations when he wins matches.
0: Definitely
1: as well.
0: A footballer.
1: It was the Cristiano Ronaldo celebration on court today. Quick word on Dumanoir. This is going to be a hard one again, isn't it? He had the chance to get back to a Wimbledon quarterfinal, although he's never played in one. He's qualified for one before. He sustained the injury on the number 1-2 court in beating Arthur Fils in the fourth round 2 years ago. So he's qualified for the quarterfinals. He's never played in one. He didn't quite get to the last eight again today. He's pushing against that barrier in the biggest tournaments. He hasn't managed to land one of the Masters 1000 or the majors. He hasn't been to a Grand Slam semi-final yet. He's looking for solutions all the time. Is he going to get there? I mean, he works so hard.
0: Well, that's exactly what I was going to say. You feel like he can because of his work ethic. And I think he's maximized so much so far in his game. But he is always looking for more. And I just feel like you have to give some emphasis to that and the fact that he would be able to do it just because of his determination and his willingness to do anything possible to get there. So I feel like he can. I don't think he played his best today.
1: That'll be a frustration.
0: Yeah, and you're not going to always play your best. And
1: he's done a lot of thinking about how to deliver in the biggest occasions.
0: Yeah.
1: And I'm afraid today he'll probably go away
0: but
1: feeling
0: he's done it before.
1: That he fell short.
0: Yeah.
1: He has. This was another chance and it didn't go his way. For the rest of the results in the men's draw, do head to Wimbledon.com or check the official Wimbledon app. Now, the wheelchair draws begin tomorrow. And to get us ready, Rob Nothman has been catching up with a 43 times Grand Slam champion.
2: Well, Dida, this year has been a special year for you because you got back to winning Grand Slam singles titles. Not that that's unusual for you, but to win in Paris at the French Open, do you come into this Wimbledon full of confidence?
3: Yes, it was a very special one. I haven't won a Grand Slam before, at least before Roland Garros, for 1.5 years. So it did feel very special to be able to do it again there. Wimbledon's going to be completely different, different surface, different week. I also feel like before Paris, everyone sort of, not forgot, of course, nobody forgets about me, but it did feel like there were no eyes on me. And now suddenly I

0: feel like I'm back in the picture. So I have to manage those expectations a little bit.
1: You have a remarkable symmetry about your Grand Slam success, because you've won 24 singles titles, 6 in each of the Grand Slams. So to do that in Paris and now have 6 in each must be, you know, so special to you.
0: For sure, yeah. It sounds like maybe this is a good number to not mess it up, you know, the nice even numbers.
1: And remember, Novak Djokovic is still stuck on 23.
0: Yeah, no, it is very special. I feel like leading up to this, I mean, I can only really be so proud of myself for being able to do that for so many years in a row. And then now I feel like everything I managed to win is like a bonus. Like, I really see it that way. So yeah, being able to add Paris to that number was already so special. And I'm just going to see where the next few tournaments are going to get me.
1: And when you mentioned earlier that you felt in a way some of the eyes of the world were not quite on you to the same extent because you'd had a little bit of a fallow period where you hadn't won a Grand Slam title, did that suddenly put a lot of fuel in your belly?
0: I think it made me relax a lot more to feel like everything that I did, it wasn't as magnified. Do I say it that
1: way
0: in English?
1: Yes, absolutely.
0: Yeah, so like whether I won a match or lost a match, like I could really focus on myself and my own game. So that really helped me to maybe step away from winning or losing a little bit. And yeah, then ultimately focusing on myself got me to a title in Paris, which I'm really, really proud of. And then now I definitely feel like everyone is looking at me again. So everyone is expecting me to be the next one or to maybe win it again. And for me, it's really important to stay in that same headspace as I was before Paris.
1: And having won 6 Wimbledon titles, when people ask you what's the most special thing about Wimbledon, what's your reply normally?
0: You know, I don't really think it's like one thing. I think it's all of it, which like it's history, authenticity. It's the way that I really feel like tennis is here. It comes to life and it's a natural surface. It brings a lot of relaxed moods, I think. It's a lot quieter here than at the other slams, where there's music banging and the hamburger smells. Like, there's so many other things that come along with other slams, but then here it feels like it's calm and it's good. Like, you know, everything is just maybe how it was like 20 years ago. Maybe a few tweaks and a few differences, but this is where we don't have to add a lot to still have a great tournament.
1: Well, we wish you well this week. Enjoy your time at Wimbledon again as you chase a Grand Slam title number 7 here at Wimbledon, which would be amazing.
0: Thank you so much.
2: Okay, let's take a look at the order of play for tomorrow. The quarterfinals get underway on center court. It's Jessica Pegula against Coco Gauff, the All-American clash, followed by Felix Auger-Aliassime against Novak Djokovic. On the number 1 court, Yannick Sinner against the unseeded German Jan-Lennard Struff in his first Grand Slam quarterfinal at the age of 36. And then it's Naomi Osaka against Karolina Mukova. Jill, pick one of the matches on center court. You're going to say the All-American clash, aren't you? So what do you think about Pegula and Gauff? Who's got it there?
3: Well, my eye just keeps drifting to that one, Richard. I'm fascinated to see what's going to happen, especially in a quarterfinal between the two. It's going to be interesting how they match up against each other. I think Pegula, they've played each other 9 times. It's been back and forth. They both have wins over each other. Pegula at this stage, if you had asked me after the 4th round, I would have said Pegula looks stronger. But then after watching Gauff play Bencic,
2: she was phenomenal, wasn't she?
3: She was
2: phenomenal. She got better and better.
3: She was phenomenal. I mean, it was a completely different player than her previous round. She was super aggressive. She served great. She's going to be very excited to play Pegula. She's got a couple Grand Slams under her belt. So, I mean, she's got that edge against Jess. Jess, however, says how much she likes playing

0: Americans. She said it inspires her. As much as all these Americans support each other, and they really do, they really want each other to do well. Jess has said, for some reason, like, it inspires me to try and lift my level, to want to perform to the best of my ability. So I think she's going to be fired up. And if I had to choose someone on grass in this matchup, I would choose Jess. So it's tough because Goff played unreal. But are you asking me to pick somebody?
1: No,
0: I think you can probably leave it there,
1: to okay. be honest. I would understand why you don't want to.
0: Thank you.
1: Go for one of the two players there. And we'll leave further predictions for the morning. The number one court, Sinistrov, Osaka, Mukova. What are you going to focus on?
0: So I'll go with the men on this one, with a center against Struff. I mean, obviously, the heavy favorite is Jannik.
1: Yeah.
0: But Struff is a very dangerous grass court player, very dangerous. And he's just on a high right now with how well he's performed, how much he's gotten through some of these
1: played brilliantly against Hurkacz the other day.
0: Brilliant. I mean, Hurkacz unfortunately had to retire. That was kind of sad to see, because it's great to see him back after so many injuries. But Struff has just quietly gone through, and him on the surface he's great. He loves grass. He's got a massive game, big serve. He's going to come forward a lot. He's going to come into the net a lot and put pressure on center. So that's interesting, but still the favorite is Jannik.
1: Would have to be. We want to continue to hear from you throughout the championships. Loads of you have been getting in touch, so thank you for that. If you'd like to get your questions into the team throughout the day, you can send your messages on X. We are at Wimbledon Radio. Or on Instagram, we are at Wimbledon Radio Channel. 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Jill, thank you very much, as ever, for your insight throughout the day here on the Wimbledon Radio Channel. We look forward to more to come throughout Tuesday. A reminder, we'll be on air from 10 a.m. UK time until the end of play on the Wimbledon website and app, as well as in the local area on 87.7 FM. But until then, goodbye.
0: Goodbye.
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1: Hello and welcome to The Second Serve, your daily shot of what's been happening in SW19 and on the Wimbledon Radio Channel throughout day 8 here at the Championships. I'm Richard Connolly, welcoming you to the broadcast centre roof, where I am joined by Jill Krabus on another sunny evening to look back on the best of the day's action and look ahead to tomorrow. Now, matches are still on court as we speak, so for all the results and a full order of play for Tuesday, do make sure to head to wimbledon.com or check the official Wimbledon app. Jill, good to see you as always. What kind of a buzz has there been around the grounds today?
0: Great to see you also, Richard. I was really looking forward to today. I thought there were so many great matchups, and I think really good opportunities all around, I think, in both the draws, especially if you look at the women's side of the draw. It's so open, so many good opportunities for these women to make their first Grand Slam semifinal and final. So I was really excited about the buzz, maybe seeing the tension, the nerves, who can step up. So it's been really fun.
1: You've teed it up perfectly as ever, Jill. Let's start with the ladies' draw. The former finalist Jasmine Paolini took on the crowd favourite Alexandra Iala to begin play on centre court.
4: 5-3, 40-30. The Italian from the Royal Box end serves right-handed down the middle. Replied is out. Jasmine Paolini moves on in the draw. She's into the quarterfinals once again, but Alex Ayala is out of Wimbledon now. Put up a great fight. There's a nice embrace between the two at the net and a little acknowledgement of one to the other. But the smile today belongs to the Italian. It lights up centre court. She swings around, waving to all sides of this great arena, to the capacity crowd. She has finally proved the one that has been able to just outplay Ayala. It's taken a lot of players a long time to try and do that this year, particularly on the grass. Not many have done it. But here at Wimbledon, it's Paolini who has prevailed 6-4, 4-6, 6-3 in 2 hours and 21 minutes. She next faces the Ukrainian Marta Kostyuk.
5: Jasmine, well done on a fabulous win. It was a terrific match. I think everybody here absolutely loved every moment of it. What is your reaction on making it through to the quarterfinals here at Wimbledon for a second time?
6: I mean, it's great. Stepping on this court is something special, and I was looking forward to it. And thank you, because here there is an amazing atmosphere. It's something else to play tennis here, you know. And I feel so lucky to have this opportunity. I feel lucky to get the win as well, and I want to thank you as well, Roger, because he's my idol, and it was tough today. I was like, during the match, please stay focused, don't think about he's here. I was watching all the finals and all the tournaments he was playing here, so it's an amazing feeling. But I would like to thank everybody who is here, and I mean, you make this tournament so special, and I don't know. Yeah, it's an amazing feeling to be here right now with the win.
5: Well, you've just been getting better and better throughout this tournament. I think the very first set in the first round, you lost 6-0. But since then, you've looked like you found your rhythm. You look like you're getting more confident, more comfortable with your ground strokes, everything. Is it simply a case of each point you play, you find a little bit more?
6: I came here without not many matches. You know, I played really few matches in the last months, and after the first set in the first round, I was like, okay, can only go better, you know, can go worse. Like, but point by point, I think, game by game, I feeling myself better on this kind of courts. I know, grass, it's a weird surface, you know. Sometimes you love it, sometimes you can hate it, but when you play well and when you feel good, I think it's the best surface where to play. So today I was really enjoying, and hopefully I can play another good match.
5: We hope so. And 2026 has been a challenging year for you, but it is fair to say you've worked really hard to be back where you are now. How proud of all that work are you?
6: Yes, it was really tough. It was a roller coaster. 2026 proved me a lot, you know, and there were tough moments, but, you know, we kept working with my team, supporting me every day, and match by match, I'm feeling better. I feel, you know, again, in the right way when I compete on court, and that's the most important thing to me, to be positive, to enjoy my tennis. I mean, I love what I do, so it's I'm grateful to that, but I have to enjoy, and I think that's my superpower.
5: And we love what you do. Congratulations to Jasmine Paolini.
6: Thank you.
1: Jasmine Paolini wowing the crowds on centre court. What do you think she's done to get back on track, Jill? What have you liked about her performances this week and indeed today?
7: I feel like that confidence is back in her, and I don't think it's been as straightforward for her in the beginning, and I think today was a really good challenge for her against Ayala, and I was interesting to see how Ayala was going to come back after that big win about beating Swiatek, because it was such an emotional high.
1: Yeah.
7: she was so emotional about it, especially with the fans and the support that she had around her. But Paolini today played fantastic. It was a good match overall, high quality. I felt young.

0: Paola really pressed Paolini with how early she was taking the ball, the depth that she had, and Paolini did really have to lift in that third set, and she can take control with her forehand, and Paolini was really able to do that in the end.
1: Iala's had a very fine Wimbledon, as you mentioned. Yes. That win over Świątek will be one of the highlights of these championships when we reflect on the fortnight in a few days' time. What's possible for her over the rest of this year, do you think? I mean, she's clearly a player trending very clearly in the right direction.
0: Yeah, I think she should be on a high, especially with the performance here. I think the way she handles herself on these big stages already for someone so young who hasn't had that much experience, I think, on the big stage, I think already she embraces it to a very high degree. She had huge results last year at Miami and backed it up this year on even a bigger stage. So I think she handles those moments well. And I think her game translates well to all surfaces. So I think she can take a lot of confidence with the run she had here. And again, I think Paolini was just too strong today in the end.
1: In that same section of the draw, Marta Kostyuk came through, defeating the American qualifier Ashlyn Kruger 6-4, 6-4. A terrific run from Kruger. But Marta Kostyuk has a head of steam built up, doesn't she? She was wonderful on the clay, and that confidence maybe is transferring into her grass court performances too.
0: Which is great to see, because she has said how much she wasn't sure how comfortable she felt on the grass. It was something that she had to get used to, that she really had to work on, which surprises me, because when I actually think about her game, I think she would be great on this surface, and she's obviously proven that. I mean, she has played very, very well. I think she's getting stronger in every single match that she plays. This was probably maybe a surprise fourth round against Kruger, who has had an exceptional run into the fourth round after playing three qualifying matches. And she has a big game, Kruger. Even though she qualified, she's been in the top 40 before. So she's working her way back up. But she's got a big serve, big off the ground. But Kostyuk, I mean, I just love everything about her game. She can do everything. And I think the thing that stood out to me is how happy she looks. She's smiling so much on the court. She really feels like she's just enjoying every moment.
1: Which is not easy to do at a tournament of this size and stature. The other two ladies' results today, Elisa Mertens through, beating Mary Bojkova 6-4, 6-4. And Jill, you watched Linda Noskova beat Madison Keys 6-4, 7-6, the number nine seed, through to her first Wimbledon quarterfinal. What did you like about Noskova's performance today?
0: You know, I actually thought Keys was potentially going to win this one because of how she's been looking. But Noskova played so well. It was very tight. It was pretty straightforward first eight games, both of them going in the server's direction. So it was tight up to about four all. And then Noskova just had a little opening and she took it. And then she went up to a three love lead really quickly. And she had one little dip, I think, in that second set. I think there was one game, there were like three or four double faults in a row. And she just gave that little bit of a dip to give Keys an opening to fight back. It ended up being 7-6 in the second set. So Noskova was outstanding. Served well, big off the ground. Love the fact that she's throwing in some variety chips with serve and volley. I feel like she's really unpredictable, but at the right moments. So you never know when she's going to throw in something different. But she played so solid and super calm in the big moments to get through.
1: So that means the quarterfinals in the bottom half of the draw will be Mertens against Noskova right at the bottom of the draw, and Kostyuk against Paolini. We know we're going to have a new champion in the ladies' singles. Mm-hmm. Only Paolini of those four players has been to the final before. Do you have an instinct as to which of those four players is going to come through?
0: I knew you were going to ask me that.
1: Well, I knew you wouldn't have an answer.
0: You know, you could argue any of them, but if you want to put me on the spot...
1: Well, for today, you'll change your mind tomorrow. We know that.
0: That's true. For a semi-final, I think I'll pick Noskova against Kostyuk.
1: Okay, there you go. You heard it here first, folks, on the second serve here on the Wimbledon radio channel. Let's move to the men's side, where Flavio Cobolli continued his excellent form at the majors, taking out Alex de Minaur in straight sets. Flavio Cobolli has two match points. He serves hard down the middle, too hard, and he jumps for joy. Flavio Cobolli returns to the Wimbledon quarterfinals. He has seized the moment on the number one court. Inspirational at times. Lifting his game when it mattered most. The Ronaldo celebration this time from Cobolli on the number one court. Well, it's been a terrific display. And he's through to the last eight once again. This is a hard defeat for Alex de Minaur to swallow, no question. The Aussie falls in the round of 16 at the championships for the second straight year. He worked hard but made too many mistakes, hesitated a fraction in the biggest of moments. Cobolli did just the opposite. And the Italian has won here, 7-5, 7-6, 6-3.
2: Flavio, congratulations. You're through to the quarterfinals at Wimbledon. How happy, though, that you did this in straight sets, because you have played so much tennis over the last 10 days.
3: Oh, what a luck. I was feeling tired on the tour, so I'm very happy to reach the quarterfinal on three sets, because, you know, it's very important to stay with the energy for the next round. We here this year is so hot. We saw on the crowd, and thanks for coming today. Thanks for staying here. I know that it's really hot, and I appreciate it a lot. I'm so happy. I'm proud of myself.
2: There was a lovely moment during one of the stoppages. There was a lovely moment where you and Alex sat down in the shade together, having a conversation during the match. It showed the real respect that there is between the two of you.
3: Yeah, it's a lot of respect. I love him like a guy. I love him how he play. I don't love to play with him. But a lot of respect. We had a little chat here on the break, and he told me that I have to expect another thing like what happened there, yeah. because it's really hot. So we were lucky to finish with the only two
2: two stoppages. I just want to ask you what you do next to recover. You know you're going to play the winner of Grigor Dimitrov or Arthur Ferry. That match will be coming up shortly. Do you watch it or do you concentrate on yourself?
3: No, I don't. For sure, like every day, ice cream.
2: Okay. We've had this conversation before. Ice cream and which pasta is the pasta of tonight?
3: Yeah, I think today my dad cooked pasta with tomato and onion.
2: Okay, and we're all invited.
3: Or I don't know. Maybe we eat here. There is a World Cup. I want to see Spain, Portugal. So. I hope that I can go early to the house, but first of all, we have to find one because actually we don't have a house.
2: Okay. But you don't have a house?
3: No.
2: So what, you didn't think you would get to this point? Or
3: We had a luggage on the whole house now, and we have to find. I think now my dad is going to be... Maybe you guys have a house here in Wimbledon?
2: The house gets ice cream and pasta from the Cobolli family. Put your hands together for Flavio Cobolli.
1: Well, Flavio Cobolli has terrific charisma. He was great to listen to. He was great to watch today. I know you saw a bit of this match, Jill. I did too. Were you surprised that Cobolli came through it in straight sets? Because I had a feeling that it was going to go long this afternoon. De Minaur and Cobolli are such wonderful athletes.
0: I agree. I think a lot of people thought that was going to go very, very long. And yes, I am surprised, to answer your question, that it wasn't straight sets, but they were three very, very tight sets. Yes, watching that match, and I know you called that match with Raj, watching that match, I felt like there were moments that Dimonor was making some mistakes that I was surprised about. I know when I spoke to you two after the match, I felt like Dimonor didn't look as aggressive as I've normally seen him, especially on this circuit.

0: surface. But, you know, you both had mentioned that he started that way, but then wasn't maybe executing to the best of his ability. So he backed off a little bit. And if you do that, I think with Kaboli, I mean, he can just stay in there so long. And there were quite a few long rallies, but when it came to the really big moments, it was the Kaboli that was just the more steady, the more consistent at times. I mean, your thoughts, because I know you commentated that whole match, but that's what I noticed.
1: Yeah, I mean, he was steady, but he also did have the ability to lift and brought the X factor at times, notably in the second set tiebreak. This will be the frustration, I imagine, for Dumanoir, in addition to what you've said. He was 5-2 up in the second set. And Kaboli had played a lot more tennis at the championships coming in today, something like 4 hours more on court through the first three rounds. So I think Dumanoir would have seen an opportunity that if he took the match long, he might have found that Kaboli wilted more quickly than he did. But 5-2 up in the second set, and with a chance of leveling the match, he let that lead slip away. And then when it got to the crunch in the tiebreak, Kaboli played a couple of out-of-this-world shots, one where he was retreating and spun through 180 degrees and just killed the ball cross-court for a winner.
0: I saw that one.
1: Had Dumanoir applauding. I mean, this is the thing. Kaboli has got this edge of showmanship, hasn't he? This edge of being able to deliver high-profile, spectacular tennis in the biggest moments. He's got a personality that seems to thrive on the big occasion, and I think that's quite engaging and intriguing and attractive to a crowd watching him. He's somebody who can really lift an arena.
0: Yeah, absolutely. Yes to all of that. He's someone that you can really back and get behind. He does have a charisma. I think he has an excitement about his game. And not only the flashy shots that he came up with in those big moments, but to do it after all the tennis that you said he's played. I mean, we spoke to his physio the other day, and the word that he kept repeating was warrior. He's just a warrior, and he can stay out there for so long, and he has a lot more to come. I'm really excited about him. I'm glad he's gotten into the top 10. I think everyone is cheering on him to win a Grand Slam title at some point.
1: He's got a whole repertoire of football-related celebrations when he wins matches as well.
0: Definitely a footballer.
1: It was the Cristiano Ronaldo celebration on court today. Quick word on Dumanoir. This is going to be a hard one again, isn't it? He had the chance to get back to a Wimbledon quarterfinal, although he's never played in one. He's qualified for one before. He sustained the injury on the number 1-2 court in beating Arthur Fils in the fourth round 2 years ago. So he's qualified for the quarterfinals. He's never played in one. He didn't quite get to the last eight again today. He's pushing against that barrier in the biggest tournaments. He hasn't managed to land one of the Masters 1000 or the majors. He hasn't been to a Grand Slam semi-final yet. He's looking for solutions all the time. Is he going to get there? I mean, he works so hard.
0: Well, that's exactly what I was going to say. You feel like he can because of his work ethic. And I think he's maximized so much so far in his game. But he is always looking for more. And I just feel like you have to give some emphasis to that and the fact that he would be able to do it just because of his determination and his willingness to do anything possible to get there. So I feel like he can. I don't think he played his best today.
1: That'll be a frustration.
0: Yeah, and you're not going to always play your best. And
1: he's done a lot of thinking about how to deliver in the biggest occasions.
0: Yeah.
1: And I'm afraid today he'll probably go away
0: but
1: feeling
0: he's done it before.
1: That he fell short.
0: Yeah.
1: He has. This was another chance and it didn't go his way. For the rest of the results in the men's draw, do head to Wimbledon.com or check the official Wimbledon app. Now, the wheelchair draws begin tomorrow. And to get us ready, Rob Nothman has been catching up with a 43 times Grand Slam champion.
2: Well, Dida, this year has been a special year for you because you got back to winning Grand Slam singles titles. Not that that's unusual for you, but to win in Paris at the French Open, do you come into this Wimbledon full of confidence?
3: Yes, it was a very special one. I haven't won a Grand Slam before, at least before Roland Garros, for 1.5 years. So it did feel very special to be able to do it again there. Wimbledon's going to be completely different surface, different week. I also feel like before Paris, everyone sort of, not forgot, of course, nobody forgets about me, but it did feel like there were no eyes on me. And now suddenly I feel like I'm back in the picture. So I have to manage those expectations a little bit.
2: You have a remarkable symmetry about your Grand Slam success because you've won 24 singles titles, 6 in each of the Grand Slams. So to do that in Paris and now have 6 in each must be, you know, so special to you.
3: For sure, yeah. It sounds like maybe this is a good number to not mess it up, you know, the nice even numbers.
2: And remember, Novak Djokovic is still stuck on 23.
3: Yeah, no, it is very special. I feel like leading up to this, I mean, I can only really be so proud of myself for being able to do that for so many years in a row. And then now I feel like everything I managed to win is like a bonus. Like, I really see it that way. So yeah, being able to add Paris to that number was already so special. And I'm just going to see where the next few tournaments are going to get me.
2: And when you mentioned earlier that you felt in a way some of the eyes of the world were not quite on you to the same extent because you'd had a little bit of a fallow period where you hadn't won a Grand Slam title, did that suddenly put a lot of fuel in your belly?
3: I think it made me relax a lot more to feel like everything that I did, it wasn't as magnified, do I say it that way in English?
2: Yes, absolutely.
3: Yeah, so like, whether I won a match or lost a match, like, I could really focus on myself and my own game. So that really helped me to maybe step away from winning or losing a little bit. And yeah, then ultimately focusing on myself got me to a title in Paris, which I'm really, really proud of. And then now I definitely feel like everyone is looking at me again. So everyone is expecting me to be the next one or to maybe win it again. And for me, it's really important to stay in that same headspace as I was before Paris.
2: And having won 6 Wimbledon titles, when people ask you what's the most special thing about Wimbledon, what's your reply normally?
3: You know, I don't really think it's like one thing. I think it's all of it, which like it's history, authenticity. It's the way that I really feel like tennis is here. It comes to life and it's a natural surface. It brings a lot of relaxed moods, I think. It's a lot quieter here than at the other slams, where there's music banging and the hamburger smells. Like, there's so many other things that come along with other slams, but then here it feels like it's calm and it's good. Like, you know, everything is just maybe how it was like 20 years ago, maybe a few tweaks and a few differences, but this is where we don't have to add a lot to still have a great tournament.
2: Well, we wish you well this week. Enjoy your time at Wimbledon again as you chase a Grand Slam title number 7 here at Wimbledon, which would be amazing.
3: Thank you so much.
1: Okay, let's take a look at the order of play for tomorrow. The quarterfinals get underway on centre court. It's Jessica Pegula against Coco Gauff, the all-American clash, followed by Felix Auger-Aliassime against Novak Djokovic. On the number one court, Yannick Sinner against the unseeded German Jan-Lennard Struff in his first Grand Slam quarterfinal at the age of 36. And then it's Naomi Osaka against Karolina Muchova. Jill, pick one of the matches on centre court. You're going to say the All-American clash, aren't you? So what do you think about Pegula and Gauff? Who's got it there?
0: Well, my eye just keeps drifting to that one, Richard. I'm fascinated to see what's going to happen, especially in a quarterfinal between the two. It's going to be interesting how they match up against each other. I think Pegula, they've played each other 9 times. It's, you know, it's been back and forth. They both have wins over each other. Pegula at this stage, if you had asked me after the fourth round, I would have said Pegula looked stronger. But then after watching Gauff play Bencic, I was...
1: She was phenomenal, wasn't she?
0: She was
1: She got
0: phenomenal.
1: Better and better.
0: She was phenomenal. I mean, it was a completely different player than her previous match. She was super aggressive. She served great. She's going to be very excited to play

0: Pegula. She's got a couple Grand Slams under her belt, so, I mean, she's got that edge against Jess. Jess, however, says how much she likes playing Americans. She said it inspires her. As much as all these Americans support each other, and they really do, they really want each other to do well. Jess has said, for some reason, like, it inspires me to try and lift my level, to want to perform to the best of my ability. So I think she's going to be fired up. And if I had to choose someone on grass in this matchup, I would choose Jess. So it's tough because Goff played unreal. But are you asking me to pick somebody?
1: No,
0: I think
1: you can probably
0: can
1: leave
0: I stop
1: it.
0: Talking?
1: You can probably leave it there, to
0: okay.
1: be honest. I would understand why you don't want to.
0: Thank you.
1: Go for one of the two players there. And we'll leave further predictions for
0: Excellent.
1: The morning. The number one court, Sinner, Struff, Osaka, Mukova. What are you going to focus on?
0: So I'll go with the men on this one, with a Sinner against Struff. I mean, obviously, the heavy favorite is Jannik.
1: Yeah.
0: But Struff is a very dangerous grass court player, very dangerous. And he's just on a high right now with how well he's performed, how much he's gotten through some of these
1: Played brilliantly against Hurkacz the other day.
0: Brilliant. I mean, Hurkacz unfortunately had to retire. That was kind of sad to see, because it's great to see him back after so many injuries. But Struff has just quietly gone through, and him on the surface he's great. He loves grass. He's got a massive game, big serve. He's going to come forward a lot. He's going to come into the net a lot and put pressure on Sinner. So that's interesting, but still the favorite is Jannik.
1: Would have to be. We want to continue to hear from you throughout the championships. Loads of you have been getting in touch, so thank you for that. If you'd like to get your questions into the team throughout the day, you can send your messages on X. We are at Wimbledon Radio. Or on Instagram, we are at Wimbledon Radio Channel. 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Jill, thank you very much as ever for your insight throughout the day here on the Wimbledon Radio Channel. We look forward to more to come throughout Tuesday. A reminder, we'll be on air from 10 a.m. UK time until the end of play on the Wimbledon website and app, as well as in the local area on 87.7 FM. But until then, goodbye.
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1: 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I'm Richard Connolly, welcoming you to the broadcast centre roof, where I am joined by Jill Krabus on another sunny evening to look back on the best of the day's action and look ahead to tomorrow. Now, matches are still on court as we speak, so for all the results and a full order of play for Tuesday, do make sure to head to wimbledon.com or check the official Wimbledon app. Jill, good to see you as always. What kind of a buzz has there been around the grounds today?
0: Great to see you also, Richard. I was really looking forward to today. I thought there were so many great matchups, and I think really good opportunities all around, I think, in both the draws, especially if you look at today, the women's side of the draw. It's so open, so many good opportunities for these women to make their first Grand Slam semifinal and final. So I was really excited about the buzz, maybe seeing the tension, the nerves, who can step up. So it's been really fun.
1: You've teed it up perfectly as ever, Jill. Let's start with the ladies' draw. The former finalist, Jasmine

0: Aulini took on the crowd favourite Alexandra Iala to begin play on centre court.
1: 5-3, 40-30. The Italian from the royal box end serves right-handed down the middle. Replied is out. Jasmine Paolini moves on in the draw. She's into the quarterfinals once again, but Alex Iala is out of Wimbledon now. Put up a great fight. There's a nice embrace between the two at the net and a little acknowledgement of one to the other. But the smile today belongs to the Italian. It lights up centre court. She swings around, waving to all sides of this great arena, to the capacity crowd. She has finally proved the one that has been able to just outplay Iala. It's taken a lot of players a long time to try and do that this year, particularly on the grass. Not many have done it. But here at Wimbledon, it's Paolini who has prevailed 6-4, 4-6, 6-3 in 2 hours and 21 minutes. She next faces the Ukrainian Marta Kostyuk.
2: Jasmine, well done on a fabulous win. It was a terrific match. I think everybody here absolutely loved every moment of it. What is your reaction on making it through to the quarterfinals here at Wimbledon for a second time?
3: I mean, it's great. I stepping on this court is something special, and I was looking forward to it. And thank you, because here there is an amazing atmosphere. It's something else to play tennis here, you know. And I feel so lucky to have this opportunity. Feel lucky to get the win as well. And I want to thank you as well, Roger, because he's my idol, and it was tough to play. I was like, during the match, please stay focused, don't think about he's here. I was watching all the finals and all the tournaments he was playing here, so it's an amazing feeling. But I would like to thank everybody who is here, and I mean, you make this tournament so special, and I don't know. Yeah, it's an amazing feeling to be here right now with the win.
2: Well, you've just been getting better and better throughout this tournament. I think the very first set in the first round, you lost 6-0. But since then, you've looked like you found your rhythm. You look like you're getting more confident, more comfortable with your ground strokes, everything. Is it simply a case of each point you play, you find a little bit more?
3: I came here without not many matches. You know, I played really few matches in the last month, and after the first set in the first round, I was like, okay, can only go better, you know, can go worse. Like, but point by point, I think game by game, I feeling myself better on this kind of course. I know. Grass, it's a weird surface, you know. Sometimes you love it, sometimes you can hate it, but when you play well and when you feel good, I think it's the best surface where to play. So today I was really enjoying, and hopefully I can play another good match.
2: We hope so. And 2026 has been a challenging year for you, but it is fair to say you've worked really hard to be back where you are now. How proud of all that work are you?
3: Yes, it was really tough. It was a roller coaster. 2026 proved me a lot, you know, and there were tough moments, but, you know, we kept working with my team, supporting me every day, and match by match, I'm feeling better. I feel, you know, again, in the right way when I compete on court, and that's the most important thing to me, to be positive, to enjoy my tennis. I mean, I love what I do, so I'm grateful to that, but I have to enjoy, and I think that's my superpower.
2: And we love what you do. Congratulations to Jasmine Paolini.
3: Thank you.
0: Jasmine Paolini wowing the crowds on centre court. What do you think she's done to get back on track, Jill? What have you liked about her performances this week and indeed today?
4: I feel like that confidence is back in her, and I don't think it's been as straightforward for her in the beginning, and I think today was a really good challenge for her against Iala, and I was interested to see how Iala was going to come back after that big win with beating Swiatek, because it was such an emotional high.
0: Yeah.
4: she was so emotional about it, especially with the fans and the support that she had around her. But Paolini today played fantastic. It was a good match overall, high quality. I felt Iala really pressed Paolini with how early she was taking the ball, the depth that she had, and Paolini did really have to lift in that third set, and she can

0: moving very clearly in the right direction.
1: Yeah, I think she's... She should be on a high, especially with the performance here. I think the way she handles herself on these big stages already for someone so young who hasn't had that much experience, I think, on the big stage, I think already she embraces it to a very high degree. She had huge results last year at Miami and backed it up this year on even a bigger stage. So I think she handles those moments well. And I think her game translates well to all surfaces. So I think she can take a lot of confidence with the run she had here. And again, I think Paolini was just too strong today in the end.
0: In that same section of the draw, Marta Kostyuk came through, defeating the American qualifier Aislinn Kruger 6-4, 6-4. A terrific run from Kruger. But Marta Kostyuk has a head of steam built up, doesn't she? She was wonderful on the clay, and that confidence maybe is transferring into her grass court performances too.
1: Which is great to see, because she has said how much she wasn't sure how comfortable she felt on the grass. It was something that she had to get used to, that she really had to work on, which surprises me, because when I actually think about her game, I think she would be great on this surface, and she's obviously proven that. I mean, she has played very, very well. I think she's getting stronger in every single match that she plays. This was probably maybe a surprise fourth round against Kruger, who has had an exceptional run into the fourth round after playing three qualifying matches. And she has a big game, Kruger. Even though she qualified, she's been in the top 40 before. So she's working her way back up. But she's got a big serve, big off the ground. But Kostyuk, I mean, I just love everything about her game. She can do everything. And I think the thing that stood out to me is how happy she looks. She's smiling so much on the court. She really feels like she's just enjoying every moment.
0: Which is not easy to do at a tournament of this size and stature. The other two ladies' results today, Elisa Mertens through, beating Mary Bojkova 6-4, 6-4. And Jill, you watched Linda Noskova beat Madison Keys 6-4, 7-6, the number nine seed, through to her first Wimbledon quarterfinal. What did you like about Noskova's performance today?
1: You know, I actually thought Keys was potentially going to win this one because of how she's been looking. But Noskova played so well. It was very tight. It was pretty straightforward first eight games, both of them going in the server's direction. So it was tight up to about four all. And then Noskova just had a little opening and she took it. And then she went up to a three-love lead really quickly. And she had one little dip, I think, in that second set. I think there was one game there were like three or four double faults in a row, and she just gave that little bit of a dip to give Keys an opening to fight back. It ended up being 7-6 in the second set. So Noskova was outstanding, served well, big off the ground. Love the fact that she's throwing in some variety chips with serve and volley. I feel like she's really unpredictable, but at the right moments. So you never know when she's going to throw in something different, but She played so solid and super calm in the big moments to get through.
0: So that means the quarterfinals in the bottom half of the draw will be Mertens against Noskova right at the bottom of the draw, and Kostyuk against Paolini. We know we're going to have a new champion in the ladies' singles. Mm-hmm. Only Paolini of those four players has been to the final before. Do you have an instinct as to which of those four players is going to come through?
1: I knew you were going to ask me that.
0: Well, and I knew you wouldn't have an answer.
1: You know, you could argue any of them, but if you want to put me on the spot...
0: Well, for today, you'll change your mind tomorrow.
1: That's true. For a semi-final, I think I'll pick Noskova against Kostyuk.
0: Okay, there you go. You heard it here first, folks, on the second serve here on the Wimbledon radio channel. Let's move to the men's side, where Flavio Cobolli continued his excellent form at the majors, taking out Alex de Minaur in straight sets. Flavio Cobolli has two match points. He serves hard down the middle, too hard, and he jumps for joy. Flavio Cobolli returns to the Wimbledon quarterfinals. He has seized the moment on the number one court. Inspirational at times. Lifting his game when it mattered most. The Ronaldo celebration this time from Cobolli on the number one court. Well, it's been a

0: terrific display. And he's through to the last eight once again. This is a hard defeat for Alex de Minaur to swallow, no question. The Aussie falls in the round of 16 at the championships for the second straight year. He worked hard but made too many mistakes, hesitated a fraction in the biggest of moments. Caboli did just the opposite. And the Italian has won here, 7-5, 7-6, 6-3.
1: Flavio, congratulations. You're through to the quarterfinals at Wimbledon. How happy, though, that you did this in straight sets, because you have played so much tennis over the last 10 days.
2: Oh, what a luck. I was feeling tired on the tour, so I'm very happy to reach the quarterfinal on three sets, because, you know, it's very important to stay with the energy for the next round. We hear this year is so hot. We saw on the crowd, and yeah, thanks for coming today. Thanks for staying here. I know that it's really hot, and yeah, I appreciate it a lot. I'm so happy. I'm proud of myself.
1: There was a lovely moment during one of the stoppages. There was a lovely moment where you and Alex sat down in the shade together, having a conversation during the match. It showed the real respect that there is between the two of you.
2: Yeah, it's a lot of respect. I love him like a guy. I love him how he play. I don't love to play with him. But yeah, a lot of respect. We had a little chat here on the break, and yeah, he told me that I have to expect another thing like what happened there, yeah. Because it's really hot. So we were lucky to finish with the only two
1: two stoppages. I just want to ask you what you do next to recover. You know you're going to play the winner of Grigor Dimitrov or Arthur Ferry. That match will be coming up shortly. Do you watch it or do you concentrate on yourself?
2: No, I don't. For sure, like every day, ice cream.
1: Okay. We've had this conversation before. Ice cream, and which pasta is the pasta of tonight?
2: Yeah, I think today my dad cooked pasta with tomato and onion.
1: Okay, and we're all invited.
2: Or I don't know. Maybe we hit here. There is a World Cup. I wanna see Spain, Portugal. So. Okay. I hope. Early to the house, but first of all, we have to find one because actually we don't have a house.
1: Okay. But you don't have a house?
2: No.
1: So what, you didn't think you would get to this point, or
2: we had a luggage on the whole house now, and yeah. We have to find. I think now my dad is gonna be. Maybe you guys have a house here in Wimbledon.
1: The house gets ice cream and pasta from the Caboli family. Put your hands together for Flavio Caboli.
0: Well, Flavio Caboli has terrific charisma. He was great to listen to. He was great to watch today. I know you saw a bit of this match, Jill. I did too. Were you surprised that Caboli came through it in straight sets? Because I had a feeling that it was going to go long this afternoon. De Minaur and Caboli are such wonderful athletes.
3: I agree. I think a lot of people thought that was going to go very, very long. And yes, I am surprised, to answer your question, that it wasn't straight sets, but they were three very, very tight sets. Yes, watching that match, and I know you called that match with Raj, watching that match, I felt like there were moments that De Minaur was making some mistakes that I was surprised about. I know when I spoke to you two after the match, I felt like De Minaur didn't look as aggressive as I've normally seen him, especially on this surface. But, you know, you both had mentioned that he started that way, but then wasn't maybe executing to the best of his ability. So he backed off a little bit. And if you do that, I think with Caboli, I mean, he can just stay in there so long. And there were quite a few long rallies, but when it came to the really big moments, it was the Caboli that was just the more steady, the more consistent at times. I mean, your thoughts, because I know you commentated that whole match, but that's what I noticed.
0: Yeah, I mean, he was

0: steady, but he also did have the ability to lift and brought the X factor at times, notably in the second set tiebreak. This will be the frustration, I imagine, for Dumanoir, in addition to what you've said. He was 5-2 up in the second set. And Caboolture had played a lot more tennis at the championships coming in today, something like 4 hours more on court through the first three rounds. So I think Dumanoir would have seen an opportunity that if he took the match long, he might have found that Caboolture wilted more quickly than he did. But 5-2 up in the second set and with a chance of levelling the match, he let that lead slip away. And then when it got to the crunch in the tiebreak, Caboolture played a couple of out-of-this-world shots, one where he was retreating and spun through 180 degrees and just killed the ball cross-court for a winner.
1: I saw that one.
0: Had Dumanoir applauding. Yeah. I mean, this is the thing. Caboolture has got this edge of showmanship, hasn't he? This edge of being able to deliver high-profile, spectacular tennis in the biggest moments. He's got a personality that seems to thrive on the big occasion, and I think that's quite engaging and intriguing and attractive to a crowd watching him. He's somebody who can really lift an arena.
1: Absolutely. Yes to all of that. He's someone that you can really back and get behind. He does have a charisma. I think he has an excitement about his game. And not only the flashy shots that he came up with in those big moments, but to do it after all the tennis that you said he's played. I mean, we spoke to his physio the other day, and the word that he kept repeating was warrior. He's just a warrior. Yeah. And he can stay out there for so long, and he has a lot more to come. I'm really excited about him. I'm glad he's gotten into the top 10. I think everyone is cheering on him to win a Grand Slam title at some point.
0: He's got a whole repertoire of football-related celebrations when he wins matches.
1: Definitely
0: as well.
1: A footballer.
0: It was the Cristiano Ronaldo celebration on court today. Quick word on Dumanoir. This is going to be a hard one again, isn't it? He had the chance to get back to a Wimbledon quarterfinal, although he's never played in one. He's qualified for one before. He sustained the injury on the number 1-2 court in beating Arthur Fils in the fourth round 2 years ago. So he's qualified for the quarterfinals. He's never played in one. He didn't quite get to the last eight again today. He's pushing against that barrier in the biggest tournaments. He hasn't managed to land one of the Masters 1000 or the majors. He hasn't been to a Grand Slam semi-final yet. He's looking for solutions all the time. Is he going to get there? I mean, he works so hard.
1: Well, that's exactly what I was going to say. You feel like he can because of his work ethic. And I think he's maximized so much so far in his game. But he is always looking for more. And I just feel like you have to give some emphasis to that and the fact that he would be able to do it just because of his determination and his willingness to do anything possible to get there. So I feel like he can. I don't think he played his best today.
0: That'll be a frustration.
1: Yeah, and you're not going to always play your best. And
0: he's done a lot of thinking about how to deliver in the biggest occasions.
1: Yeah.
0: I'm afraid today he'll probably go away
1: but he's done it before.
0: That he fell short.
1: Yeah.
0: He has. This was another chance and it didn't go his way. For the rest of the results in the men's draw, do head to Wimbledon.com or check the official Wimbledon app. Now, the wheelchair draws begin tomorrow. And to get us ready, Rob Nothman has been catching up with a 43 times Grand Slam champion.
2: Well, Dida, this year has been a special year for you because you got back to winning Grand Slam singles titles. Not that that's unusual for you, but to win in Paris at the French Open, do you come into this Wimbledon full of confidence?
3: Yes, it was a very special one. I haven't won a Grand Slam before, at least before Roland Garros, for 1.5 years. So it did feel very special to be able to do it again there. Wimbledon's going to be completely different surface, different week. I also feel like before Paris, everyone sort of, not forgot, of course, nobody forgets about me, but it did feel like there were no eyes on me. And now suddenly I feel like I'm back in the picture. So I have to manage those expectations a little bit.
2: You have a remarkable symmetry about your Grand Slam success because you've won 24 singles titles, 6 in each of the Grand Slams. So to do that in Paris and now have six in each must be, you know, so special to you.
3: For sure, yeah. It sounds like maybe this is a good number to not mess it up, you know, the nice even numbers.
2: And remember, Novak Djokovic is still stuck on 23.
3: Yeah, no, it is very special. I feel like leading up to this, I mean, I can only really be so proud of myself for being able to do that for so many years in a row. And then now I feel like everything I managed to win is like a bonus. Like, I really see it that way. So yeah, being able to add Paris to that number was already so special. And I'm just going to see where the next few tournaments are going to get me.
2: And when you mentioned earlier that you felt in a way some of the eyes of the world were not quite on you to the same extent because you'd had a little bit of a fallow period where you hadn't won a Grand Slam title, did that suddenly put a lot of fuel in your belly?
3: I think it made me relax a lot more to feel like everything that I did, it wasn't as magnified, do I say it that
2: yes,
3: way in
2: English? Yes, absolutely.
3: Yeah, so like... whether I won a match or lost a match, like I could really focus on myself and my own game. So that really helped me to maybe step away from winning or losing a little bit. And yeah, then ultimately focusing on myself got me to a title in Paris, which I'm really, really proud of. And then now I definitely feel like everyone is looking at me again. So everyone is expecting me to be the next one or to maybe win it again. And for me, it's a really important to stay in that same headspace as I was before Paris.
2: And having won six Wimbledon titles, when people ask you what's the most special thing about Wimbledon, what's your reply normally?
3: You know, I don't really think it's like one thing. I think it's all of it, which like it's history, authenticity. It's the way that I really feel like tennis is here. It comes to life and it's a natural surface. It brings a lot of relaxed moods, I think. It's a lot quieter here than at the other slams, where there's music banging and the hamburger smells. Like there's so many other things that come along with other slams, but then here it feels like it's calm and it's good. Like you know, everything is just maybe how it was like 20 years ago. Maybe a few tweaks and a few differences, but. This is where we don't have to add a lot to still have a great tournament.
2: Well, we wish you well this week. Enjoy your time at Wimbledon again as you chase Grand Slam title number 7 here at Wimbledon, which would be amazing.
3: Thank you so much.
0: Okay, let's take a look at the order of play for tomorrow. The quarterfinals get underway on centre court. It's Jessica Pegula against Coco Gauff, the All-American clash, followed by Felix Auger-Aliassime against Novak Djokovic. On the number one court, Yannick Sinner against the unseeded German Jan-Lennard Struff in his first Grand Slam quarterfinal at the age of 36. And then it's Naomi Osaka against Karolina Muchova. Jill, pick one of the matches on centre court. You're going to say the All-American clash, aren't you? So what do you think about Pegula and Gauff? Who's got it there?
1: Well, my eye just keeps drifting to that one, Richard. I'm fascinated to see what's going to happen, especially in a quarterfinal between the two. It's going to be interesting how they match up against each other. I think Pegula, they've played each other 9 times. It's, you know, it's been back and forth. They both have wins over each other. Pegula at this stage, if you had asked me up to the fourth round, I would have said Pegula looks stronger. But then after watching Gauff play Bencic,
0: she was phenomenal, wasn't she?
1: She
0: got better and better.
1: She was phenomenal. I mean, it was a completely different player than her previous match. She was super aggressive. She served great. She's going to be very excited to play Pegula. She's got a couple Grand Slams under her belt. So, I mean, she's got that edge against Jess. Jess, however, says how much she likes playing Americans. She said it inspires her. As much as all these Americans support each other, and they really do, they really want each other to do well. Jess has said, for some reason, like it inspires me to try and lift my level, to want to perform to the best of my ability. So I think she's going to be fired up. And If I had to choose someone on grass in this matchup, I would choose Jess. So it's tough because Goff played unreal. But are you asking me to pick somebody?
0: No,
1: I think you can probably leave it there,
0: to okay. be honest. I would understand why you don't want
1: Thank
0: to
1: you.
0: Go for one of the two players there. And we'll leave further predictions for
1: Excellent.
0: The morning. The number one court, Sinnerstrup, Osaka, Mukova. What are you going to focus on?
1: So I'll go with the men on this one with a center against Struff. I mean, obviously, the heavy favorite is Jannik.
0: Yeah.
1: But Struff is a very dangerous grass court player, very dangerous. And he's just on a high right now with how well he's performed, how much he's gotten through some of these
0: Played brilliantly against Hurkacz the other day.
1: Brilliant. I mean, Hurkacz unfortunately had to retire. That was kind of sad to see because it's great to see him back after so many injuries. But Struff has just quietly gone through, and him on the surface he's great. He loves grass. He's got a massive game, big serve. He's going to come forward a lot. He's going to come into the net a lot and put pressure on center. So that's interesting, but still the favorite is Jannik.
0: Would have to be. We want to continue to hear from you throughout the championships. Loads of you have been getting in touch, so thank you for that. If you'd like to get your questions into the team throughout the day, you can send your messages on X. We are at Wimbledon Radio. Or on Instagram, we are at Wimbledon Radio Channel. 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Jill, thank you very much, as ever, for your insight throughout the day here on the Wimbledon Radio Channel. We look forward to more to come throughout Tuesday. A reminder, we'll be on air from 10 a.m. UK time until the end of play on the Wimbledon website and app, as well as in the local area on 87.7 FM. But until then, goodbye.
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0: Hello and welcome to The Second Serve, your daily shot of what's been happening in SW19 and on the Wimbledon Radio Channel throughout day 8 here at the Championships. I'm Richard Connolly, welcoming you to the broadcast centre roof, where I am joined by Jill Krabus on another sunny evening to look back on the best of the day's action and look ahead to tomorrow. Now, matches are still on court as we speak, so for all the results and a full order of play for Tuesday, do make sure to head to wimbledon.com or check the official Wimbledon app. Jill, good to see you as always. What kind of a buzz has there been around the grounds today?
1: Great to see you also, Richard. I was really looking forward to today. I thought there were so many great matchups and I think really good opportunities all around, I think, in both the draws, especially if you look at the women's side of the draw. It's so open, so many good opportunities for these women to make their first Grand Slam semifinal and final. So I was really excited about the buzz, maybe seeing the tension, the nerves, who can step up. So it's been really fun.
0: You've teed it up perfectly as ever, Jill. Let's start with the ladies' draw. The former finalist Jasmine Paolini took on the crowd favourite Alexandra Iala to begin play on centre court.
6: 5-3, 40-30. The Italian from the royal box end serves right-handed down the middle. Replied is out. Jasmine Paolini moves on in the draw. She's into the quarterfinals once again, but Alex Iala is out of Wimbledon now. Put up a great fight. There's a nice embrace between the two at the net and a a little acknowledgement of one to the other. But the smile today belongs to the Italian. It lights up centre court. She swings around, waving to all sides of this great arena, to the capacity crowd. She has finally proved the one that has been able to just outplay Ihala. It's taken a lot of players a long time to try and do that this year, particularly on the grass. Not many have done it. But here at Wimbledon, it's Paolini who has prevailed 6-4, 4-6, 6-3 in 2 hours and 21 minutes. She next faces the Ukrainian Marta Kostyuk.
7: Jasmine, well done on a fabulous win. It was a terrific match. I think everybody here absolutely loved every moment of it. What is your reaction on making it through to the quarterfinals here at Wimbledon for a second time?
8: I mean, it's great. I stepping on this court is something special, and I was looking forward to it. And thank you, because here there is an amazing atmosphere. It's something else to play tennis here, you know. And I feel so lucky to have this opportunity. Feel lucky to get the win as well. And I want to thank you as well, Roger, because he's my idol, and was tough to play. I was like, during the match, please stay focused, don't think about he's here. I was watching all the finals and all the tournaments he was playing here, so it's an amazing feeling. But I would like to thank everybody who is here, and I mean, you make this tournament so special, and I don't know, yeah, it's an amazing feeling to be here right now with the win.
7: Well, you've just been getting better and better throughout this tournament. I think the very first set in the first round, you lost 6-0, but since then, you've looked like you found your rhythm, you look like you're getting more confident, more comfortable with your ground strokes, everything. Is it simply a case of each point you play, you find a little bit more?
8: I came here without not many matches. You know, I played really few matches in the last month, and after the first set in the first round, I was like, okay, can only go better, you know, can go worse. Like, but point by point, I think, game by game, I feeling myself better on this kind of courts. I know, grass, it's a weird surface, you know. Sometimes you love it, sometimes you can hate it, but when you play well and when you feel good, I think it's the best surface where to play. So today I was really enjoying, and hopefully I can play another good match.
7: We hope so. And 2026 has been a challenging year for you, but it is fair to say you've worked really hard to be back where you are now. How proud of all that work are you?
8: Yes, it was really tough. It was a roller coaster. 2026 proved me a lot, you know, and there were tough moments, but, you know, we kept working with my team, supporting me every day, and match by match, I'm feeling better. I feel, you know, again, in the right way when I compete on court, and that's the most important thing to me, to be positive, to enjoy my tennis. I mean, I love what I do, so I'm grateful to that, but I have to enjoy, and I think that's my superpower.
7: And we love what you do. Congratulations to Jasmine Paolini.
8: Thank you.
0: Jasmine Paolini wowing the crowds on centre court. What do you think she's done to get back on track, Jill? What have you liked about her performances this week and indeed today?
1: I feel like that confidence is back in her, and I don't think it's been as straightforward for her in the beginning, and I think today was a really good challenge for her against Ihala, and I was interested to see how Ihala was going to come back after that big win with beating Swiatek, because it was such an emotional high.
0: Yeah.
1: She was so emotional about it, especially with the fans and the support that she had around her. But Paolini today played fantastic. It was a good match overall, high quality. I felt Ihala really pressed Paolini with how early she was taking the ball, the depth that she had, and Paolini did really have to lift in that third set, and she can take control with her forehand, and Paolini was really able to do that in the end.
0: Iala's had a very fine Wimbledon, as you mentioned. Yes. That win over Świątek will be one of the highlights of these championships when we reflect on the fortnight in a few days' time. What's possible for her over the rest of this year, do you think? I mean, she's clearly a player trending very clearly in the right direction.
1: Yeah, I think she's... She should be on high, especially with the performance here. I think the way she handles herself on these big stages already for someone so young who hasn't had that much experience, I think, on the big stage, I think already she embraces it to a very high degree. She had huge results last year at Miami and backed it up this year on even a bigger stage. So I think she handles those moments well. And I think her game translates well to all surfaces. So I think she can take a lot of confidence with the run she had here. And again, I think Paolini was just too strong today in the end.
0: In that same section of the draw, Marta Kostyuk came through, defeating the American qualifier Aislinn Krüger 6-4, 6-4. A terrific run from Krüger. But Marta Kostyuk has a head of steam built up, doesn't she? She was wonderful on the clay, and that confidence maybe is transferring into her grass court performances too.
1: Which is great to see, because she has said how much she wasn't sure how comfortable she felt on the grass. It was something that she had to get used to, that she really had to work on, which surprises me, because when I actually think about her game, I think she would be great on this surface, and she's obviously proven that. I mean, she has played very, very well. I think she's getting stronger in every single match that she plays. This was probably maybe a surprise fourth round against Krüger, who has had an exceptional run into the fourth round after playing three qualifying matches. And she has a big game, Krüger. Even though she qualified, she's been in the top 40 before. So she's working her way back up. But she's got a big serve, big off the ground. But Kostyuk, I mean, I just love everything about her game. She can do everything. And I think the thing that stood out to me is how happy she looks. She's smiling so much on the court. She really feels like she's just enjoying every moment.
0: Which is not easy to do at a tournament of this size and stature. The other two ladies' results today, Elisa Mertens through, beating Mary Bojkova 6-4, 6-4. And Jill, you watched Linda Noskova beat Madison Keys 6-4, 7-6, the number nine seed, through to her first Wimbledon quarterfinal. What did you like about Noskova's performance today?
1: You know, I actually thought Keys was potentially going to win this one because of how she's been looking. But Noskova played so well. It was very tight. It was pretty straightforward first eight games, both of them going in the server's direction. So it was tight up to about four all. And then Noskova just had a little opening, and she took it. And then she went up to a three-love lead really quickly. And she had one little dip, I think, in that second set. I think there was one game, there were like three or four double faults in a row, and she just gave that little bit of a dip to give Keys an opening to fight back. It ended up being 7-6 in the second set. So Noskova was outstanding, served well, big off the ground. Love the fact that she's throwing in some variety chips with serve and volley. I feel like she's really unpredictable, but at the right moment. So you never know when she's going to throw in something different, but She played so solid and super calm in the big moments to get through.
0: So that means the quarterfinals in the bottom half of the draw will be Mertens against Noskova right at the bottom of the draw, and Kostyuk against Paolini. We know we're going to have a new champion in the ladies' singles. Mm-hmm. Only Paolini of those four players has been to the final before. Do you have an instinct as to which of those four players is going to come through?
1: I knew you were going to ask me that.
0: Well, I knew you wouldn't have an answer.
1: You know, you could argue any of them, but if you want to put me on the spot...
0: Well, for today, you'll change your mind tomorrow. We know that.
1: Yeah, that's true. For a semi-final, I think I'll pick Noskova against Kostyuk.
0: Okay, there you go. You heard it here first, folks, on the second serve here on the Wimbledon radio channel. Let's move to the men's side, where Flavio Cobolli continued his excellent form at the majors, taking out Alex de Minaur in straight sets. Flavio Cobolli has two match points. He serves hard down the middle, too hard, and he jumps for joy. Flavio Cobolli returns to the Wimbledon quarterfinals. He has seized the moment on the number one court. inspirational at times, lifting his game when it mattered most.

0: host the Ronaldo celebration this time from Cavalli on the number one court. Well, it's been a terrific display. And he's through to the last eight once again. This is a hard defeat for Alex de Minaur to swallow, no question. The Aussie falls in the round of 16 at the championships for the second straight year. He worked hard but made too many mistakes, hesitated a fraction in the biggest of moments. Cavalli did just the opposite. And the Italian has won here, 7-5, 7-6, 6-3.
1: Flavio, congratulations. You're through to the quarterfinals at Wimbledon. How happy, though, that you did this in straight sets, because you have played so much tennis over the last 10 days.
2: Oh, what a luck. I was feeling tired on the tour, so I'm very happy to reach the quarterfinal on three sets, because, you know, it's very important to stay with the energy for the next round. We here. This year is so hot. We saw on the crowd, thanks for coming today. Thanks for staying here. I know that it's really hot, I appreciate it a lot. I'm so happy. I'm proud of myself.
1: There was a lovely moment during one of the stoppages. There was a lovely moment where you and Alex sat down in the shade together, having a conversation during the match. It showed the real respect that there is between the two of you.
2: Yeah, it's a lot of respect. I love him like a guy. I love him how he play. I don't love to play with him. But a lot of respect. We had a little chat here on the break, and he told me that I have to expect another thing like what happened there.
1: Yeah.
2: because it's really hot, so we were lucky to finish with the only two
1: two stoppages. I just want to ask you what you do next to recover. You know you're going to play the winner of Grigor Dimitrov or Arthur Ferry. That match will be coming up shortly. Do you watch it or do you concentrate on yourself?
2: No, I don't. For sure, like every day, ice cream.
1: Okay. We've had this conversation before. Ice cream and which pasta is the pasta of tonight?
2: Yeah, I think today my dad cooked pasta with tomato and onion.
1: Okay, and we're all invited.
2: Or I don't know. Maybe we eat here. There is a World Cup. I want to see Spain, Portugal. So. I hope that I can go early to the house, but first of all, we have to find one because actually we don't have a house.
1: Okay. But you don't have a house?
2: No.
1: So what, you didn't think you would get to this point? Or
2: We had a luggage on the whole house now, and we have to find. I think now my dad is going to be... Maybe you guys have a house here in Wimbledon?
1: Gets ice cream and pasta from the Cavalli family. Put your hands together for Flavio Cavalli.
0: Well, Flavio Cavalli has terrific charisma. He was great to listen to. He was great to watch today. I know you saw a bit of this match, Jill. I did too. Were you surprised that Cavalli came through it in straight sets? Because I had a feeling that it was going to go long this afternoon. De Minaur and Cavalli are such wonderful athletes.
3: I agree. I think a lot of people thought that was going to go very, very long. And yes, I am surprised, to answer your question, that it wasn't straight sets, but they were three very, very tight sets. Yes, watching that match, and I know you called that match with Raj, watching that match, I felt like there were moments that de Minaur was making some mistakes that I was surprised about. I know when I spoke to you two after the match, I felt like de Minaur didn't look as aggressive as I've normally seen him, especially on this surface. But you both had mentioned that he started that way, but then wasn't maybe executing to the best of his ability. So he backed off a little bit. And if you do that, I think with Cavalli, I mean, he can just stay in there so long. And there were quite a few long rallies, but when it came to the really big moments, it was the Cavalli that was just the more

0: steady, the more consistent at times. I mean, your thoughts, because I know you commentated that whole match, but that's what I noticed.
1: Yeah, I mean, he was steady, but he also did have the ability to lift and brought the X factor at times, notably in the second set tiebreak. This will be the frustration, I imagine, for de Minaur, in addition to what you've said. He was 5-2 up in the second set. And Caboli had played a lot more tennis at the championships coming in today, something like 4 hours more on court through the first three rounds. So I think de Minaur would have seen an opportunity that if he took the match long, he might have found that Caboli wilted more quickly than he did. But 5-2 up in the second set and with a chance of levelling the match, he let that lead slip away. And then when it got to the crunch in the tiebreak, Caboli played a couple of out-of-this-world shots, one where he was retreating and spun through 180 degrees and just killed the ball cross-court for a winner.
0: I saw that one.
1: Had de Minaur applauding. I mean, this is the thing. Caboli has got this edge of showmanship, hasn't he? This edge of being able to deliver high-profile, spectacular tennis in the biggest moments. He's got a personality that seems to thrive on the big occasion, and I think that's quite engaging and intriguing and attractive to a crowd watching him. He's somebody who can really lift an arena.
0: Absolutely. Yes to all of that. He's someone that you can really back and get behind. He does have a charisma. I think he has an excitement about his game. And not only the flashy shots that he came up with in those big moments, but to do it after all the tennis that you said he's played. I mean, we spoke to his physio the other day, and the word that he kept repeating was warrior. He's just a warrior, and he can stay out there for so long, and he has a lot more to come. I'm really excited about him. I'm glad he's gotten into the top 10. I think everyone is cheering on him to win a Grand Slam title at some point.
1: He's got a whole repertoire of football-related celebrations when he wins matches as well.
0: Definitely a footballer.
1: It was the Cristiano Ronaldo celebration on court today. Quick word on de Minaur. This is going to be a hard one again, isn't it? He had the chance to get back to a Wimbledon quarterfinal, although he's never played in one. He's qualified for one before. He sustained the injury on the number 1-2 court in beating Arthur Fils in the fourth round 2 years ago. So he's qualified for the quarterfinals. He's never played in one. He didn't quite get to the last eight again today. He's pushing against that barrier in the biggest tournaments. He hasn't managed to land one of the Masters 1000 or the majors. He hasn't been to a Grand Slam semi-final yet. He's looking for solutions all the time. Mm. Is he going to get there? I mean, he works so hard.
0: Well, that's exactly what I was going to say. You feel like he can because of his work ethic. And I think he's maximized so much so far in his game. But he is always looking for more. And I just feel like you have to give some emphasis to that and the fact that he would be able to do it just because of his determination and his willingness to do anything possible to get there. So I feel like he can. I don't think he played his best today.
1: That'll be a frustration.
0: Yeah, and you're not going to always play your best. And
1: he's done a lot of thinking about how to deliver in the biggest occasions.
0: Yeah.
1: I'm afraid today he'll probably go away
0: but
1: feeling
0: he's done it before.
1: That he fell short.
0: Yeah.
1: He has. This was another chance and it didn't go his way. For the rest of the results in the men's draw, do head to Wimbledon.com or check the official Wimbledon app. Now, the wheelchair draws begin tomorrow. And to get us ready, Rob Nothman has been catching up with a 43 times Grand Slam champion.
2: Well, Dida, this year has been a special year for you because you got back to winning Grand Slam singles titles. Not that that's unusual for you, but to win in Paris at the French Open, do you come into this Wimbledon full of confidence?
3: Yes, it was a very special one. I haven't won a Grand Slam before, at least before Roland Garros, for 1.5 years, so it did feel very special to be able to do it again there. Wimbledon's going to be completely different surface, different week. I also feel like before Paris, everyone sort of, not forgot, of course, nobody forgets about me, but it did feel like there were no eyes on me. And now suddenly I feel like I'm back in the picture. So I have to manage those expectations a little bit.
2: You have a remarkable symmetry about your Grand Slam success because you've won 24 singles titles, 6 in each of the Grand Slams. So to do that in Paris and now have 6 in each must be, you know, so special to you.
3: For sure, yeah. It sounds like maybe this is a good number to not mess it up, you know, the nice even numbers.
2: And remember, Novak Djokovic is still stuck on 23.
3: Yeah, no, it is very special. I feel like leading up to this, I mean, I can only really be so proud of myself for being able to do that for so many years in a row. And then now I feel like everything I managed to win is like a bonus. Like, I really see it that way. So yeah, being able to add Paris to that number was already so special. And I'm just going to see where the next few tournaments are going to get me.
2: And when you mentioned earlier that you felt in a way some of the eyes of the world were not quite on you to the same extent because you'd had a little bit of a fallow period where you hadn't won a Grand Slam title, did that suddenly put a lot of fuel in your belly?
3: I think it made me relax a lot more to feel like everything that I did, it wasn't as magnified, do I say it that
2: way
3: in English?
2: Yes, absolutely.
3: Yeah, so like, whether I won a match or lost a match, like, I could really focus on myself and my own game. So that really helped me to maybe step away from winning or losing a little bit. And yeah, then ultimately focusing on myself got me to a title in Paris, which I'm really, really proud of. And then now I definitely feel like everyone is looking at me again. So everyone is expecting me to be the next one or to maybe win it again. And for me, it's really important to stay in that same headspace as I was before Paris.
2: And having won 6 Wimbledon titles, when people ask you what's the most special thing about Wimbledon, what's your reply normally?
3: You know, I don't really think it's like one thing. I think it's all of it, which like it's history, authenticity. It's the way that I really feel like tennis is here. It comes to life and it's a natural surface. It brings a lot of relaxed moods, I think. It's a lot quieter here than at the other slams where there's music banging and the hamburger smells. Like there's so many other things that come along with other slams, but then here it feels like it's calm and it's good. Like, you know, everything is just maybe how it was like 20 years ago. Maybe a few tweaks and a few differences, but this is where we don't have to add a lot to still have a great tournament.
2: Well, we wish you well this week. Enjoy your time at Wimbledon again as you chase Grand Slam title number 7 here at Wimbledon, which would be amazing.
3: Thank you so much.
1: OK, let's take a look at the order of play for tomorrow. The quarterfinals get underway on centre court. It's Jessica Pegula against Coco Gauff, the All-American clash, followed by Felix Auger-Aliassime against Novak Djokovic. On the number one court, Yannick Sinner against the unseeded German Jan-Lennard Struff in his first Grand Slam quarterfinal at the age of 36. And then it's Naomi Osaka against Karolina Mukova. Jill, pick one of the matches on centre court. You're going to say the All-American clash, aren't you? So what do you think about Pegula and Gauff? Who's got it there?
0: Well, my eye just keeps drifting to that one, Richard. I'm fascinated to see what's going to happen, especially in a quarterfinal between the two. It's going to be interesting how they match up against each other. I think Pegula, they've played each other 9 times. It's been back and forth. They both have wins over each other. Pegula at this stage, if you had asked me after the 4th round, I would have said Pegula looks stronger. But then after watching Gauff play Bencic,
1: she was phenomenal, wasn't she?
0: She was
1: phenomenal.
0: She got
1: better and better.
0: She was phenomenal. I mean, it was a completely different player than her previous round. She was super aggressive. She served great. She's going to be very excited to play Pegula. She's got a couple Grand Slams under her belt. So, I mean, she's got that edge against Jess. Jess, however, says how much she likes playing Americans. She said it inspires her. As much as all these Americans support each other, and they really do, they really want each other to do well. Jess has said, for some reason, like, it inspires me to try and lift my level.

0: to want to perform to the best of my ability. So I think she's going to be fired up. And if I had to choose someone on grass in this matchup, I would choose Jess. So it's tough because Goff played unreal. But are you asking me to pick somebody?
1: No,
0: I think you can probably leave it there,
1: to okay. be honest. I would understand why you don't want to go for one of the two players there. And we'll leave further predictions for the morning. The number one court, Sinnerstrup, Osaka, Mukova. What are you going to focus on?
0: So I'll go with the men on this one, with a Sinner against Struff. I mean, obviously, the heavy favorite is Jannik.
1: Yeah.
0: But Struff is a very dangerous grass court player, very dangerous. And he's just on a high right now with how well he's performed, how much he's gotten through some of these tough
1: battles. Played brilliantly against Hurkacz the other day.
0: Brilliant. I mean, Hurkacz unfortunately had to retire. That was kind of sad to see, because it's great to see him back after so many injuries. But Struff has just quietly gone through, and him on the surface he's great. He loves grass. He's got a massive game, big serve. He's going to come forward a lot. He's going to come into the net a lot and put pressure on Sinner. So that's interesting, but still the favorite is Jannik.
1: Would have to be. We want to continue to hear from you throughout the championships. Loads of you have been getting in touch, so thank you for that. If you'd like to get your questions into the team throughout the day, you can send your messages on X. We are at Wimbledon Radio. 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Jill, thank you very much, as ever, for your insight throughout the day here on the Wimbledon Radio Channel. We look forward to more to come throughout Tuesday. A reminder, we'll be on air from 10 a.m. UK time until the end of play on the Wimbledon website and app, as well as in the local area on 87.7 FM. But until then, goodbye.
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1: 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I'm Richard Connolly, welcoming you to the broadcast centre roof, where I am joined by Jill Krabus on another sunny evening to look back on the best of the day's action and look ahead to tomorrow. Now, matches are still on court as we speak, so for all the results and a full order of play for Tuesday, do make sure to head to wimbledon.com or check the official Wimbledon app. Jill, good to see you as always. What kind of a buzz has there been around the grounds today?
0: Great to see you also, Richard. I was really looking forward to today. I thought there were so many great matchups, and I think really good opportunities all around, I think, in both the draws, especially if you look at today, the women's side of the draw. It's so open, so many good opportunities for these women to make their first Grand Slam semifinal and final. So I was really excited about the buzz, maybe seeing the tension, the nerves, who can step up. So it's been really fun.
1: You've teed it up perfectly as ever, Jill. Let's start with the ladies' draw. The former finalist Jasmine Paolini took on the crowd favourite Alexandra Ialla to begin play on centre court.
4: 5-3, 40-30. The Italian from the royal box end serves right-handed down the middle. The reply is out.
5: Set a match, Paolini.
4: Jasmine Paolini moves on in the draw. She's into the quarterfinals once again, but Alex Ayala is out of Wimbledon now.